0: What's left of print journalism? All we get now is narratives and algorithms. And I'm here to set the record straight. I feel like sometimes I'm the only one who remembers. But you know what? That's okay. I don't hold it against anyone. I'm here. I'm here to meet the people where they are, and that's what we're going to do here on Fox Sports Radio. 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Just search Fox Sports Radio on YouTube, and you'll see our best videos from all of our shows. Don't stop there. Hit that thumbs up icon and comment away. You let us know whose takes you like and even whose takes you don't like. You can just search Fox Sports Radio on YouTube and describe. Now, Monsi. Mm. We have a rundown here with a opening topic. That is soccer. United States beating Australia without Christian Pulisic.
1: They sure did.
0: We also are watching Ecuador and Curaçao.
1: That's right.
0: In Group E action.
1: Mm-hmm. Just got going.
0: Had some other World Cup action today. It's been a full slate of baseball.
1: Netherlands kicking ass and taking names.
0: But if you would like, I am offering you the option. I do not have to continue with this, but if you would like, we can begin with our 4:58 Pacific time topic. Or we could shave table it some other time. But what I don't want to do is start one topic and then all of a sudden have to pivot midway through. So which one would
1: our
0: you like to do?
1: Our producer Ian is like, what are they talking about? What are they possibly discussing of topping the show instead of starting with the World Cup? What could we be?
0: I mean, it is quite literally the biggest sporting event in the world.
1: It is.
0: It's happening right now.
1: It really is.
0: But if you'd like. Or, you know, we can do it at 8.
1: Yeah, we can do it.
0: Or 8 p.m. Pacific, 10 o'clock Eastern.
1: What we were getting into 2 minutes before show started, that's not on the rundown? It's not on the rundown, Ian. We just started getting into it.
0: I mean, we could.
1: Let's start with the most important thing going on right now. Let's start with the World Cup.
0: So, we had a few teams advance to the knockout round despite having to play a third group stage game. The United States falls into that category. So, I was talking about this with Alex, the board op for The Odd Couple.
1: Alex Tyshirt. The not vegan.
0: Is he no longer?
1: No! No! He hasn't been for a hot minute.
0: Is this good branding?
1: Kind of.
0: That's what it is? Okay.
2: He's got the right PR people.
0: Yeah, just good PR. Yeah, good branding. Just good,
1: yeah.
0: He's figured it out because my man comes in with two big muscles, and he's always making them because he's got more fruits and vegetables than the farmer's market.
1: It's true.
0: You know?
1: It's true. He made me a bunch of juices.
0: Yes.
1: Yes. I feel healthy today.
0: I'm glad
1: you did.
0: Thank
1: you, Alex.
0: I'm glad. You know what? There we go. Yeah. You know who? Also, maybe we could send some of those juices out to Dana Point where Team USA is training.
1: Ah, we should. Yes.
0: You know, actually, believe it or not, the day before I was there, I think they're staying at the hotel I'm at. I stayed in Newport Beach because of like three people came in, women, but came in with Team USA top to bottom outfits, and they like had enough bags to where they had to bring the rolly thing out.
1: Of course.
0: So I was like, y'all was like, I'm gonna be here for a while. And I bet y'all I'm no detective, and this isn't a Holiday Inn Express, so but I have a feeling that you guys probably have something to do with the World Cup Team USA coming along. It wasn't Christian Pulisic, though. He did not play in the second game. And of a potential four halves to have been played, he's played one of them.
1: Mm-hmm.
0: The United States has a margin of victory, if you're adding them all up, of 6-1.
1: Right.
0: That was quick math right there.
1: Good job.
0: So I found it fascinating as I was figuring out kind of how the group stage worked. It was like, You don't want to play around with it, obviously.
1: You really don't.
0: You don't want to play around with it. But there was a level of
1: strategy involved.
0: Well, if in fact, because, again, I'm trying not to trust my lying eyes, right? I'm not exactly sure what I'm looking at. But I watched USA's first game. I watched Australia's first match. And I was like, all right, well, I feel like USA might be better than them. But again, hey, I'm new here. Mm-hmm. Whatever. Mm-hmm. So I did have a feeling, and I wonder, because as soon as Pulisic came off, there was kind of like a report that he was okay and would have played if the game was in a closer margin. Then you hear Tyler Adams was on the FS1 show First Things First midweek, and he was like, stop it, Christian's playing, stop it. Like, what are we even talking about?
1: Because that's how they made it seem.
0: Right. It made it seem that day to day, and we are conditioned as FOOT ball fans, the day to day means if you're hurt for Thursday night, then next Sunday you're definitely going to play.
1: Right.
0: Because it's been a lot of days in between, right?
1: Right.
0: On a day to day injury. So part of me wondered if there was a level of playing coy with Pucilic's injury, because I think immediately after the game, they were like, oh, it'll be fine. Then they went and probably looked at it a little bit more. It's like, whoa, you know? Mm-hmm. And if it was a win, do or die, you know, gotta have it moment, then all right, we're gonna push it. But the way this set is set up, it felt, all right, well, maybe we could have him available, sit him. Maybe if we need to sub him late in the game, whatever, we can sit him. But if we have such a large goal differential, as long as we don't lose against Australia, it's going to be really hard for us not to advance and then have our best player
1: be ready
0: by that point, all the way healthy. So part of me wondered if there was a little bit of playing possum with all of that. And I think that there was some kind of reports back to the end of it was like, yeah, Pucilic, it was a little bit worse than this, but expect him Thursday because it was like game time decision for this.
1: I want to believe the kind of the way it went down, and I think it was very simple that, like, they thought it wasn't that big of a deal, and he could have played, like you said. But then, as the week progressed, maybe they saw that it was a little bit more aggravated, his calf injury, than they let on. And then I think kind of what you said, a little bit of strategy came involved, where they started looking at the matchup against Australia and what they've been doing, and they're like, do we need to rush him out for this match? Knowing that he wasn't exactly maybe where they thought. I think genuinely Pochettino thought at the time, no, he would have played. I bet you that's true. That if they needed him, if it was a tight match, if it looked like a tight match, they probably would have sent him out there. But they were like, they probably did a little bit of strategy, like you said, when it comes to this group stage, how do you want to approach it? Because you want him to be healthy later. Even though, which you and I sat here and discussed a lot of the World Cup yesterday, filling in for the Odd Couple, Team USA seems to be fine without Christian Pulisic.
0: And that's the point I was getting to, is I think while we had this attitude of like, oh, our best player's not going to play. Oh, my God. Right? Like, oh, my God, no chance. There's no chance. There's no shot. Have a good time. Thanks for the memories. It was great. We'll always have Paraguay. Right?
1: Paraguay.
0: But I think when it comes down to it, the Team USA, the way that Team USA and some of the things that they said after the game, the way that they deployed everybody was like, we're okay not playing our best player. And I think when you look at it, like Balogun said after the game, that coach gave us different ideas to attack. So playing with Ricardo Pepi wasn't a shock. It wasn't plan B. It was just another solution to the way Australia played defense, basically. I'm paraphrasing the last few words of that. But like, we kind of sat here and heard, like, Zlatan say, USA has a chance to win this thing. Heard JP Morosi say, USA, no, that's legit.
1: Mm-hmm.
0: Like, the United States is operating from a position of strength in this tournament. I didn't expect that to be the case or the truth. And I don't think most people did, except for those out there, because they clearly, like you said, Balogun said it, like, no, we had a plan. And it had, like, just because Pucilic was down, we were going to be fine regardless. Like, not to throw him aside, but like, we gonna be good.
1: I think though, Martin, the plan right now should be changing in real time for Team USA. And this is what I mean about this. The plan, the star, you said it, the most famous player on Team USA is Christian Pulisic. What's his nickname?
0: Captain America.
1: Exactly. Everyone knows him, is associated with Team USA. I think the plan needs to change now because of Balogun. Now that Team USA is seeing what they have in that guy, you have to lean into him. I don't care if Christian Pulisic is 100% come next match. Your plan, Team USA, needs to change in real time. That is your star.
0: Well, I would say this. Even watching the 45 minutes that he did play, I don't know if that's not already the plan. You know what I'm saying?
1: Like, I don't think it was.
0: Well, I imagine because they really went after, I'll put it like this. Of the players that I knew on this team prior to the start of this tournament, Balogun was one of them.
1: For sure.
0: Because I remember hearing about the recruitment of getting Balogun to make it, trying to get him to, like, basically, there was, not to be uncomfortable about it, it happens all across international sports, but a convincing of sort to, like, Balogun, you should play for us. You should come play for the United States, and you'll have, I mean, it's like college recruiting. You can go to a lot, like, but imagine the colleges are less. You know, like, he could have gone and played for England, Nigeria, or the U.S. But there's a level of, like, it'll be best for you here, so play here.
1: Absolutely. But I'm saying going into game one with Christian Pulisic, I don't think Christian Pulisic was not weapon number one in their eyes.
0: Well, he had two goals in the game. Exactly. That's what I'm saying. Like, I don't know if it's, I agree with you that if they were to come back and be like, no, Christian Pulisic needs to come back and be the Luka Doncic of this thing and then just have.
1: We're going to rethink this.
0: But I don't think that we can right now ascertain what that plan would be just from his 45 minutes.
1: What's up, Ian?
0: Ian, what did you say?
2: I was just going to remind you, they because they've clinched a spot in the next round, they don't even have to play Pulisic at all. They could even sit Balogun next round. Not next round, but next game.
0: Next game, which is an interesting concept. And I think it's one that, like, to the point that I was making just a couple minutes ago, Team USA is operating, the men's national team is operating from a place of depth, a place of strength, like a place of, like,
1: luxury.
0: And that is, like, I am used to coming into this tournament as a mid-major, the 16 seed, right? Like, as the oh, yeah, you know, the 9 seed wins a game or two, but then, like, they really run up against one of the big boys, right? Yes. The real team. So on and so forth. And I think that, like, the realization that we're making, I think across America, for those kind of the casuals like us are, hey, we might be like a 4 seed.
1: Right.
0: Like, we might be like a 5 seed. Like, yeah. we might be one of these better teams out here.
1: Mary Mac,
0: were you trying to say something to?
3: I was actually. Yes. So for the USA team, I will say that the team as itself, they were never really a bad team. I will say, like, even just in normal conversations I've had with my friends, like, it was always just the coaching staff. And so they actually just got a new coach,
0: Mauricio Pochettino
3: or something like that.
1: Like a year and a half ago,
3: actually,
1: yeah.
3: He coached for the Chelsea Football Club, and then as well Paris Saint-Germain. As you guys know, they literally just won Champions League a couple weeks ago against my team, Arsenal, unfortunately. But again, he's very much implementing a lot of those Premier League skills in Europe to the American team, and they're learning in real time to adjust. And that's why you're seeing, like, bro, we're actually really good this time, and we have a coach that's being able to uplift these guys.
1: He's been the coach for, what, a year and a half now? And I think it's finally coming out to see, because there were questions. Could he come and implement this style with Team USA? Those questions were always there. And I think people thought it wasn't going to work out. And now we're seeing that it took a minute. Maybe not as fast as we would have liked, but here we are and it's working. He's a winner. He's brought it here, and I'm for it. And I am for Balogun to continue to be the guy that they lean on.
0: Yeah, and I honestly think that is going, like, Christian Pulisic walked in as the most popular player in this tournament. Balogun's going to leave as the most popular player in this tournament because people are going to, like, from even just in the game that Pulisic didn't even play, you're watching the way that this, like, there's certain ways, like, Destin Balogun to me are like, they move different. And I'm not comparing them because Yamal is way better than them. But when Yamal came in for Spain, you watched how it just was like, oh, he moves different.
1: It shifted.
0: Yeah. Like, things are now, like, and then when those guys are on the run, things look different than when it's just like a standard. Like, you tell, oh, they're on the attack now. And I do think when it's all said and done, Balogun's going to end up being the biggest star out of all of this. To where I'm thinking now, we have 2 hours and 45 minutes left of this esteemed program. Captain America has always been, to me, a little bit of a pretentious nickname. I've never really cared for it, especially when you consider, like, Captain America was kind of a punk before he became Captain America.
1: Sure.
0: And took steroids. All right, I don't want to get into it. But we should try to come up with something for Balogun.
1: Like a name, like a nickname.
0: Yeah.
1: Okay.
0: Like,
1: does it have to be related a little bit to Captain America?
0: Well,
1: do we want it to be like another superhero? So, like, you know what I'm saying?
0: My first thought was the layover because he ended up.
1: Oh, I love that! I love that, Martin.
0: Well, we'll have to come up with something.
2: But explain the layover.
1: You have to explain it to the listeners. It's a great. I didn't know this until yesterday.
0: Of the story. So Balogun is eligible to play for the United States. Simply, his parents are Nigerian, and they lived in London at the time. that he raised in London.
2: Is this the thing with his wife being pregnant or something like
0: that? They were on holiday in New York City. She was seven some change pregnant. They wouldn't let her fly back across the Atlantic Ocean. Balogun, then born in New York, a few weeks later goes back to England, is trained by Arsenal at 8 years old, right? So, like, essentially, I mean, honestly, it brings up a very interesting conversation about birthright citizenship that a lot of people would be uncomfortable to have.
1: But the layover,
0: yes,
1: that's it.
0: But the layover.
2: I like that.
0: The layover works. And I do think, and I have got a text here from Quincy Washington, fan of the show, listens all the time.
1: I love that.
0: He said they'll continue to play through Balogun, and I feel like he's a big soccer guy.
1: Good.
0: So
1: good.
0: They'll play through Balogun.
1: Because yesterday when we were here, again, filling in with the Odd Couple, Alex Teicher, the big soccer guy, remember when he went through the rankings and he was like, only McKinney and Pulisic were like ranked in what he was looking at. Balogun wasn't even in the rankings.
2: The Fox Sports... their list of, like, yeah, the top 100
1: yes,
2: players in the World
1: Balogun
2: Cup.
1: Balogun wasn't even on that
2: Yeah,
1: one.
2: McKinney was the highest rated American,
1: right.
2: Actually.
0: Well, coming up next, would you take a gamble on a quarterback with a gambling addiction?
2: Oof.
0: We'll discuss it. Martin Weiss, Monsi Villanos, Fox Sports Radio.
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4: From ABC News, I'm Dave Packer. Vice President J.D. Vance traveling to Switzerland today to continue talks with the Iranians. It comes as Iran says it shut down the Strait of Hormuz again because of Israel's actions in Lebanon.
5: ABC News foreign correspondent Britt Klenitz in Jerusalem.
6: Both sides showing a lack of restraint, the fighting threatening to upend those peace talks between the U.S. and Iran. Iran's foreign ministry saying the U.S. is not fulfilling

0: and look at any CCTV footage that might help them answer the questions about this deadly crash.
1: Mississippi under a state of emergency right now after severe storms unleashed torrential rain. Thousands remain without power.
2: Thunderstorms pounding parts of an already soaked Mississippi, swamping roads and flooding neighborhoods, raising the threat for even more high water. Mississippi's governor warning the state is far from in the clear.
3: There's actually an elevated flooding risk in virtually every county in our state.
2: In San Antonio, Texas, first responders carrying out multiple water rescues. Waterways there overflowing.
1: That's ABC correspondent Morgan Norwood, I should say. 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
11: Easy. 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
10: Yeah. Read it. It's fundamental. 6 to 9 Pacific. We'll count you down. 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
11: Mm-hmm.
10: I think I could go ahead and say Countdown to Kickoff tomorrow. There's World Cup games.
11: There is.
10: There will be games kicked off. And I know for a fact, I'm not going to check this either, so you can tweet me if I'm wrong. But I know for a fact that Brian Noe has a bet out on at least 4 on World Cup games.
11: Oh, absolutely. I think they just have to say it with a British accent. And then, you know. Then we feel soccer. Then we feel the soccer.
10: So I have a strong feeling that that is the case. So Brandon Sorsby is going to enter the NFL supplemental draft. Cincinnati quarterback. Former Cincinnati quarterback who had transferred to Texas Tech and the transfer herd, not the world because it's not going to go. Ends up, I believe, going to be able to keep the $5 million he was paid to transfer to Texas Tech. But he's going to have to enter the NFL supplemental draft if he wants to continue playing football because it ain't going to be in college. If you were an NFL team, Muncie, or I should say, which of the following NFL teams do you think should take a chance on Brandon Sorsby? And I'll remind you, the New York Jets are starting Geno Smith.
11: I don't know how much I am willing to give up for Brandon Sorsby because I would have to give up a draft pick of the future. And I know it's like a blind bid. I don't know what I would be willing to give
10: up. That's a better question. What would your bid be? Yeah, imagine you have 1 through, just picks 1 through 7. Mm-hmm.

0: Right, you know what I'm saying? Yeah. Just your standard 1 through 7. So you're not like your, you know, teams that have 80 picks and no picks and so on.
1: Yeah, 1 through 7.
0: Yeah, 1 through 7. That's your list. What level of pick would you be willing to risk for Brendan Shoresby, who I'm reading this headline from the San Diego Union Tribune, which says Brendan Shoresby enters the NFL supplemental draft with first round traits and major risk.
1: So why wasn't he in the draft this year? It was a bad quarterback draft class as it was. So why isn't he in this draft class? So I don't know about that. I don't know about that. I don't like the off the field crap with gambling. Isn't Cincinnati suing him because he broke that deal by going to Texas Tech?
0: Yeah, but that's an NIL suit.
1: It doesn't matter. All of that stuff to me eventually bleeds onto the field. So if I am desperate for a quarterback, like the Jets, no offense, Ian. Okay, I'll submit a bid with my 6th round pick for the future. I would not give up a lot for this guy. I think if you were that good, there were inconsistent. I know he had good numbers, and I know that they said that he has a strong arm. There were also inconsistencies, and I feel like the stuff, again, off the field, like, it rubs me the wrong way. I think it bleeds onto the field. And if you were that good, this would have been the perfect draft class for you, because everyone talked about how next year the quarterback class is the one to keep an eye on. So you're taking another year in college because why? You want to be more competitive with other quarterbacks? I think this was the one for you to be in if you were already a potential first round draft pick.
0: That's what part of my thing. I think I'd be willing to go like a 5th or a 6th, but that's the reason why.
1: Yeah.
0: You weren't in this draft. Why not? You tell me, oh, because he's going to make $5 million at Texas Tech.
1: Okay.
0: Well, a first-round quarterback's going to make more than $5 million. Mm-hmm. You know what I'm saying? In his first contract. So are you worried about being a day 2-3 pick? Because that's what it sounds like to me.
1: Mm-hmm.
0: Ian, what you got?
2: Dane Brugler from The Athletic. I saw that he was responding to, people were replying to one of his tweets, and he actually responded with a little bit of information that he had, that Brendan Shoresby actually very much wanted to enter this last draft, but the feedback he was getting from NFL teams and that whole committee, because college quarterbacks and college prospects in general, there's a committee that they talk to, and they get a grade back. And the grades he was getting were reportedly around 3rd round. That's what teams thought of him at the time.
0: Yeah.
2: He wanted to go to the NFL draft, but, you know, when Texas Tech's offering you $10 million to play another year and you could boost your stock, makes sense why he wanted to stay at that time.
1: I don't know if it does make sense. I mean, just if you're just looking for money, sure. But if you think that you're going to be, are you going to be better than all the other quarterbacks that are already being talked about of next year? Because he hasn't been on that list.
0: Man,
1: when they're looking at the quarterbacks of next year.
0: If I'm about to be a 3rd round pick and they're going to pay me $5 million to stay in school and I might be a 4th round pick next year, I'm going to go ahead and take $5 million. That's just me. I think him too.
1: He's a gambler, so I think he needs the money too, yeah.
2: But going into last college football season, Fernando Mendoza was not seen as a 1st round pick at all. So I think that's where some people are coming from. Is like this guy has the traits to very much play himself into that conversation, and that's what was the expectation before all this stuff started happening.
0: That's just similar for Joe Burrow. He wasn't a 1st round pick in the year prior to him starting, and he went and had one of the best college seasons of all time. And you know what? According to him, going to do it again in the NFL this year.
1: Yeah.
0: The 2026-7 Cincinnati Bengals remind him of the 2019 LSU Tigers.
1: Yeah.
0: He said it himself.
1: And vibes are high.
0: And we are fulfilling his wishes, because he did say he wants people to talk about what he's saying at his press conferences. Now, to update us on not only sporting events around our country, but international impact for all of these things. I should say, yeah, and they're in Toronto, too, and Mexico. Steve DeSager.
3: And the U.S. Open being an international story as well. One of golf's majors is in New York this weekend, and an American leads and is dominating the U.S. Open. Wyndham Clark is 7 under par, a 3rd round 70 for him today. 7 under at the U.S. Open, that's notable enough, but he's 6 strokes ahead of the four golfers who are tied for second, including Scottie Scheffler. Clark was the 2023 champion, his first major title. Xander Schauffele was tied for second to start the day, but fell to a tie for sixth place. Hideki Matsuyama shot 77 after barely making the cut on Friday at four over par. Now to the World Cup. There's a doubleheader of games tonight on FS1 right now in Kansas City. And because of this game, there's no Kansas City Royals game, by the way, because the baseball stadium's essentially in the same parking lot as Kansas City Chiefs football stadium that they're using. They're in the 33rd minute, Ecuador scoreless against Curacao. And later tonight in Mexico, it'll be on FS1, Japan against Tunisia. Germany's 2-0 after winning in Toronto 2-1 over Ivory Coast on a goal in the 94th minute. Germany had trailed 1-0 until the 68th minute. Netherlands 5-1 over Sweden in Houston. WNBA home wins for Atlanta and Phoenix. In Major League Baseball, I mentioned the Royals are off. A note about KC that shortstop Bobby Witt Jr. missed Friday's game with a sprained MCL. Kyle Schwarber has hit his 26th homer of the year, and the Phillies are leading 8-0 over the Mets on Fox TV for much of the country. The game's in the bottom of the third. Christopher Sanchez with that lead and throwing a shutout on the man through his three innings and four strikeouts. Sanchez of the Phils with an ERA of 1.76 so far. Meanwhile, Freddie Peralta is out of the game after 2 2/3, allowing 8 earned runs and 10 hits. 80 pitches in 2 2/3. Another bad outing for him. 4.62 the ERA. Cleveland leads at Houston 6-1 in the top of the fifth inning. Earlier, San Diego got a Manny Machado three-run homer top of the 10th and won 6-4 at Texas and saved a Mason Miller his 20th. He was just reinstated from bereavement leave on Friday. His ERA is 0.87. Atlanta 4-3 winners against Milwaukee, beating reliever Aaron Ashby, who's 10-1 on the season now. Miami a 6-3 victory against San Francisco as the Giants committed four errors. Wins for Toronto and Washington on the road, and the Reds as well. Cincinnati beat the Yankees in New York 10-2. The loss to Will Warren, who had been 7-1. Detroit 4-1 over the White Sox. In case you didn't hear yesterday, Tigers veteran pitcher Justin Verlander will miss a few more weeks with a strained hamstring. He was due to return tomorrow. He's been out since March with a hip injury. And Oklahoma took Game 1 of the College World Series Finals 9-3 over North Carolina. It's a best-of-three finals series. Game 2 on Sunday after it rains overnight. They're due to play tomorrow in Omaha. Back to you.
0: Thanks, Steve. Hey, Steve, how about this real quick? Steve Hartman was in here earlier today.
3: I did hear, yes.
0: And he got a buddy. I'm not going to snitch. But his buddy put in a bet on Wyndham Clark at 43-1 odds, $500. So I'll ask you this. If you were that guy,
3: would you cash out now?
0: Not even cash out, because let's say, like,
3: he's up by six.
0: Because that's not even something that, like,
3: this would prior be one to. Of the great collapses in U.S. Open history
0: but
3: tomorrow.
0: But I want to take cash out of it.
3: Okay.
0: And say it wasn't an option. How do you feel today? Because you're right.
3: Comfortable.
0: It would be a disaster.
3: Yes.
0: Catastrophic. Something that they write books about. But still, you're in line to win $20,000 on one man. Do you know what I'm saying? Like one or two men.
3: This is the U.S. Open where very few people shoot 70 or under, and that's all he's done all weekend is shoot 70 and under.
0: Because I feel like there's two types of people in a moment like this. You either feel you are either riding on a magic carpet. You know what I'm saying?
1: Yes.
0: Like you can't be touched. Cloud 9, you skip that, you're on 12, right? Or you are literally in the fetal position, shaking. Nervous and can't even watch
1: until
0: Wyndham Clark and Scheffler are both in the clubhouse.
3: I think we would all agree if you are in the fetal position, you should not be wagering on anything, any amount.
1: Yes.
3: That's really telling about you.
0: That is true.
3: But a 6-stroke advantage in a U.S. Open with only one round to go. I mean, if he just makes it through the first five holes tomorrow, I might take a nap during the final round.
0: I mean, I just thought about that because, you know, Steve, who has just asked me, he'll tell you, not a gambler, right? And I dabble. I don't gamble all the time or on things that I have influence over, which is nothing. But for that record, for the record, just letting you know. But Steve is notorious for talking about bets that are done, like they're done before they're done.
1: Mm-hmm.
0: And so just tomorrow, I am going in the back of my head.
3: Like a jinx?
0: Oh, man. That's the biggest jinx you can make is if you're cashing a ticket before it's done.
3: Well, it's kind of like what you talked with how well the U.S. soccer team has played. I'm starting to hear a few people start to get a little bit too
0: little far
3: down the road,
0: skis.
3: People. We mentioned this on last week's show. The best World Cup team of my lifetime for the United States was when Landon Donovan was young, and that was 2002. And they started off the tournament up 3-0 first half against Portugal and barely won that game, but did keep advancing and beat Mexico of all opponents in the round of 16. Mm-hmm. That's as far as they've gone since the very first World Cup in 1930. So let's just take it step by step and enjoy the ride, shall we?
0: You know, honestly, I feel like I'm trying my best to, because I have no clue what's coming down the pipe. Do you know what I'm saying?
3: With the World Cup schedule, you mean?
0: No. I can read the schedule well enough. But like, if I for March Madness, for example, if I really genuinely feel like, you know, the stereotype of the person who always wins the office pool is like the secretary who just picks the favorite color of the jersey.
3: More and more these days.
0: Yeah,
3: yes.
0: You know. NC Street. I'll pick them. You know, like you know that type of deal. And I feel like I'm that. So like, while I have a team and I'm rooting for the team, the Monstars might be right around the corner. I don't know. You know what I'm saying? Like the big bad wolf could be coming right around the corner. And I do my best to.
3: On paper, it's not coming around the corner, which is part of the reason some people are getting excited.
1: Are jumping the shark a little bit, you think. Yeah.
3: But, you know, on paper,
1: right.
3: You earn advantages by starting this well in the tournament and winning your group. You know, you play theoretically an inferior third place team once we get to the new round of 32, and then against who? Belgium or somebody in the round of 16. And then, you know, if you pass all of those, then I don't want to say then you'll play a real team. Belgium has eliminated us before in the round of 16. But the fact is, the travel is even in your favor. They're staying on the West Coast with two LA games and a Seattle so far.
0: Nice.
3: And the round of 32 will be San Francisco. And if they win that, it's Seattle. And if they win that, it's LA. They're staying on the West Coast the entire time through that point of the tournament. I won't say it's unprecedented, but, you know, you couldn't write it. It's unprecedented for this team, for this program, put it that way.
0: Because you make the point of a quote-unquote third-place team, right? Like, but just ask Portugal how they felt when they were going up against the they're supposed to be the big bad wolf, right? Mm-hmm. And it turns out that the house didn't blow down. It stood. It was a tie game. It was a draw against DR Congo, right? Who a team that most I was looking at the betting odds for that, and it was Portugal. I'll put it like this: you weren't getting 40. You could have damn near got 43-1 if DR Congo had won that game.
3: But they play three games in a group, so Democratic Republic of Congo should wind up the third place team in that group, as an example.
0: But in any given moment, Ronaldo doesn't run. Thierry Henry said Ronaldo didn't run down, so it was open for Bruno Fernandes, and then boom, all of a sudden, it's a tie game, and it ends in a draw.
3: Low-scoring sport.
0: Exactly.
3: One of those things can affect everything, absolutely.
0: And the other thing, too, about it being such a low-scoring sport, like baseball is also what I would the closest mental equivalent to me is in terms of like the runs versus goals or whatever. But baseball, as you can see, the Mets and the Phillies, if you got a bad starting pitcher, you're in trouble, right? And all of a sudden it's 11-0 and yeah, okay, theoretically maybe you could have some few, but like if you're
3: and by the way, it literally is 11-0 now in the fourth inning for those who are
0: the Dodgers had. I forget who started the game, but he gives up like 7 runs in the first.
1: Was it Roky Sasaki?
0: Yes, it was Roky Sasaki. He went like 4 innings, and in the 5th inning, it was just, you know what? Actually, I'm done throwing strikes, pal. And it was just, you know, hit, walk, boom, homer. And it was the Pirates, and they end up, it's a 6-run margin. Turn the game off.
3: But also, like football, in baseball, you can't take a team seriously if they don't have defense. And that's how the Orioles lost to Dodger Stadium last night. 3 in the bottom of the ninth for the Dodgers to win when the winning run came on a simple throw home after the runner had scored.
1: Oh, so bad.
3: And it bounced to the catcher, and he didn't even catch that. Off his glove, toward the on-deck circle, another run comes home, and the game is over. It's how often do we say that in the NFL where you kind of roll your eyes even thinking about the team because you know they can't stop anybody.
0: Yep.
3: And so they're not going anywhere. It's even in a low scoring sport, you can still survive
1: right.
3: Getting it back to the World Cup because we have seen Turkey lose two games, even though they had 30 shots in each game. They've had 60 shots Oof. Without a single goal in this World Cup so far. That's the U.S. next opponent Thursday night.
0: That is one thing that I am, again, it's a good thing that you have advanced to the knockout stage and that's locked in. And at this point, it's playing for seeding. Because watching these games, it felt like
3: they've won the group mathematically.
0: But it's,
3: they are the one seed out of this group.
0: Okay, so that's done. The seeding is over with. All right, because my concern was that Turkey was just going to like barrage afterwards and just have like seven goals. Because to your point,
3: well, they're going home after Thursday's game. But
0: regardless,
3: everybody plays three games before they go home.
0: So, and that's relative. That's like a new
3: mathematically,
0: thing.
3: The two teams closest to us in the standings are the two teams we've already beaten. So
0: that's good.
3: It's done.
0: Good. Done.
3: Similar to Mexico's group. Before their third game, they've already clinched.
1: And they're also staying in Mexico City.
3: Yes, they
0: are. I was seeing people complaining about this, like that the third game of group stage could potentially set up for like weird draws and losses that shouldn't have been.
3: I'm guessing the people that are complaining the most about Thursday night at LA are the people that paid $2,000 for upper level seats on Thursday.
1: Mm-hmm. Mm-hmm,
3: I'm not saying it won't be exciting soccer. I'm not saying it won't be a thrilling crowd like we've seen before. It just means nothing in the standings. That's all.
1: There's no stakes.
3: So if you have Balogun that you mentioned already has a yellow card, why would you play him?
0: Yeah, you shouldn't play him.
3: Because if he gets a second, he has to miss the next game, which absolutely counts. That's a do-or-die game for the tournament.
0: Same story for Tyler Adams as well.
3: And a couple others. And so with the Pulisic injury that you talked about, why rush him back now?
1: Mm-hmm.
3: The only negative is he'd have a couple weeks off of doing nothing on the field before he is healthy enough to return.
0: Well, if there's one thing I've learned about soccer in the last week is that training to the side is not training with the team. That is a massive difference between the two.
3: Well, that's the same with NFL practices.
0: But it's just a phrasing. He's been training to the side is what they've been. That's been the only report of Blizzard. Mm-hmm. So
3: I think we're almost getting back to our point from last week. The whole British phrases that aren't soccer phrases. When they talk about someone being fit, to us, we refer to physical fitness. Like, oh, he can't run for 90 minutes? Is that? No, we're talking about injuries. Oh, fit? That's the word you use? He's not fit?
0: Well, guilty translates across all languages. We'll play Sports Court next.
4: 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The U.S. Open is going down.
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11: 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Clearing skies overnight tonight. Low to mid 70s. Light winds. Partly sunny. 89 to 93 on Sunday. Isolated showers or thunderstorms Sunday night. Mid 70s. Golden sunshine and hot mid-90s on Monday. I'm Precision Weather Meteorologist Russ Murley on WNZF.
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13: 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Without further ado, let's pass judgment on folks.
14: The defense is wrong.
15: The Sports Court.
16: Yes, let's pass judgment on folks. It's the Sports Court. Every week around this time, I bring you guys a list of people from around the world of sports that we're going to accuse here in the Sports Court of various things, and it's up to you two, the jury, to tell me whether they are guilty or innocent. So, let's start with this. Alante Gardner stands accused. I previewed this one with Monsi yesterday. Colts corner Sauce Gardner revealed to the media this week that people have had his age wrong for essentially his whole time in the league. In tons of places on the internet, he's listed as being 25 years old, but it turns out he's actually a full year younger, still just 24. I struggled to figure out exactly who to accuse here in the sports court, but I landed on his agent, who turns out to be his older brother, Alante. Feels like his agent should be on top of stuff like this, right? So his agent, Alante Gardner, guilty or not guilty? Monsi, what do you think?
17: You know, yesterday I think I felt one way, and today I'm going to say he's innocent.
18: Your Honor, I object because it's devastating to my case.
17: Only because he's actually younger, so it's like, hey-o, look at, he's actually younger than you thought. You're welcome. That's why.
19: I went guilty.
20: It's Sauce. Put his ass in jail.
19: Everyone's guilty. What are you talking about? Happy birthday. How old you turn? It's a simple answer. It's one of the, what are we doing? Are you telling me that every birthday of his, no reporter asked, told him happy birthday? I don't buy it.
16: He should have just sat on this for years until he turned 30 and then be like, psych, I'm still 29.
17: I'm 29.
19: I feel like another he year did in until my 20s. 20. I feel like he did, quote, sit on this until 25.
16: All right, next up, Myles Garrett stands accused. So we all remember a few weeks ago when the Cleveland Browns traded reigning defensive player of the year Myles Garrett to the Rams. Browns reporter Mary Kay Cabot of Cleveland.com released an article a couple days ago where she shared that while Garrett was highly respected within the Browns organization, he was not necessarily beloved by his teammates. She didn't say they disliked him or anything like that, just that he never had the warm relationships with teammates that generate strong personal locker room bonding. That's her words. An example she gave was how last year's Super Bowl, he went all around asking how he wanted to get out of Cleveland. So that apparently rubbed certain teammates the wrong way. But what do you guys think? Myles Garrett, guilty or not guilty? Martin?
19: I'll go guilty. You signed the contract. He could have got, like, it's not like he wasn't about to get paid. If he didn't sign the contract, guess what he would have been? The highest paid non-quarterback in football for another team. You signed it for Cleveland, so you stayed there, and then you went back and was like, well, actually, I don't like it here at all. Why'd you sign the contract?
17: So guilty, straight to jail.
15: Guilty, guilty, guilty, guilty.
17: Thank you. Exactly what Martin said. It was like, you're going back and forth, and I don't understand what you're complaining about because you said one thing, but then you turned around and said, never mind, that's actually not what I meant. Boy, take your money.
16: One more quick one here. Devin Booker stands accused. So it was reported a few days ago that Phoenix Suns star Devin Booker is planning to change his jersey number. He's going from his current number 1 to now he's going to be wearing number 15, which was both his Team USA basketball number as well as his father Melvin's number when he was in college. The thing with high-profile athletes like this changing their jersey number, especially this late into their career, is that every jersey of his that's ever been sold is now the wrong number. So, you guys have an issue with that or no? Devin Booker, guilty or not guilty? What do you think, Monsi?
17: Not guilty.
20: Put his ass in jail.
17: What?
19: The
17: not
19: opposite.
17: Guilty.
19: That's not guilty.
17: Not guilty. Yeah. You can get another jersey. It's fine. Now it's a classic.
19: Yeah, absolutely. No. 24-8. Everybody will.
17: Right.
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3: 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Clearing skies overnight tonight, low to mid-70s, partly sunny on Sunday, 89 to 93. Isolated showers or thunderstorms Sunday night, mid-70s, golden sunshine Monday, mid-90s. I'm Precision Weather Meteorologist Ross Murley on...
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6: American Wyndham Clark leads the U.S. Open by 6 strokes in New York. It is the third largest 54-hole lead at a U.S. Open since World War II. He's 7 under par. Scottie Scheffler among those tied for second place. 2 World Cup games on FS1 tonight. Right now, Ecuador largely dominating play and yet scoreless at halftime against Curacao, that game in Kansas City. Coming up in Mexico, midnight Eastern time on FS1, it's Japan against Tunisia. Already Germany went to 2-0 with a comeback win 2-1 over Ivory Coast. That game was in Toronto. The Germans scored a goal in the 94th minute. And at Houston, Netherlands dominated Sweden 5-1. WNBA home wins for Phoenix and Atlanta. Oklahoma took game one of the College World Series Finals, 9-3 over North Carolina. The Phillies are dominating the Mets, 11-1, bottom of the fifth. Earlier wins for Cincinnati and Toronto. I'm Steve DeSager.
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19: That's the on button, and we're broadcasting live from the Fox Sports Radio studios. I'm Martin Weiss. That's Monsi Bolaños.
17: Hello.
19: Second half of Ecuador and Curacao.
17: Curacao.
19: Coming up next. Curacao, 156,000 people, Monsi. That is traffic on the 405 from 10 to noon.
17: Yep. Yep.
19: Right?
17: Every day. Every day.
19: Like 156,000 people is probably the capacity of the 4 stadiums in the NFC West combined. Do you know what I'm saying? Like,
17: yeah. No, I was thinking of the stadiums here, right? Like in L.A. Like if we think of Dodger Stadium, that fits about 56,000 people. That's the number given.
19: Actually, now that I'm thinking about it, there are football stadiums
17: that have more than.
19: In fact, I'm going to go to the top 5 college football stadium by capacity. Because Michigan Stadium, 107,000. So short Just by a little bit.
17: Yeah. I was going to say, I think 100 grand is what?
19: 100 grand. 107,000.
17: Is a big stadium, right?
19: You know, yeah. And then that goes, it goes Michigan, Penn State, Ohio State, Texas A&M to LSU. And they range from 107,601 at Michigan to 102,321 at LSU. So if you combined Michigan and Ohio State's football stadiums, you'd have to find 50,000 more people. From Curacao to fill it.
17: To fill. That's crazy. When you look at it like that.
19: You know, and I, like, that's what is, that's one of the things that is really cool about dropping in on this World Cup. It is such a low scoring game. And the scoring variance is so great that, or I don't know if I even said that right. The variance is so great. It's so hard to score consistently, right? Mm-hmm. I don't know if that makes the variance greater or lesser, whatever. But it's so hard to score that you can, if you have, you can have strategies like Australia's strategy from the experts that I listened to and then watching them deploy it. It was very much like, we're fine not having the ball.
17: Yeah.
19: Cause if we try to possess the ball 80% of the game, we're never going to be able to do it. We're going to lose that way.
17: Mm-hmm.
19: And so what they're doing is they play this low block defense. When you can low-key see it, it's like when the United States was trying to attack and penetrate their defense, it's like, yo, there's six dudes in yellow shirts here. Mm-hmm. You can't go this way. You know what I'm saying? You got to try to work around the other side. Their whole thing is turn you over, and we're going to get runouts. Reminds me a lot of the Detroit Pistons, right? Mm-hmm. We're going to play really good defense, and that's going to be the way that we score our points. And so I ask you then, Monty, have you been watching other countries' games and seeing different styles of play? Because I feel like you've seen, like, just in this little week or so of this thing, 2 weeks going on, I can sense different styles of play. Like, the U.S. is super aggressive compared to some other teams.
17: Crazy to see in this group stage that some teams are going for a draw. They're going for a tie. They know that they're playing against a much better opponent, that the best way, their strategy is, let's just keep it, like you said, let's just prevent them from scoring. We're not worried about scoring. We are going to focus on preventing them from scoring. And by getting a draw in this group stage, we may get a point, we may get out of this. It's an interesting strategy. I have watched a couple of teams. What I like about the World Cup is that I'm not invested unless the U.S. is playing, right? So I can sit down at any given part of the day and there's a game on and watch a little bit of it. And feel like, look at this World Cup. And then it makes you research a little bit on the country, right? How many people are there? Who are their stars? Oh, they don't have a star? Oh, that's crazy that they made it. Costa Rica didn't make it. That upsets me, but I don't want to talk about it. There's so many other countries in here.
19: That would have been a country that had, relative to some of the other competitors, with a very small population.
17: Very you small population. Yes, yes. But it's like, it is fun to watch only because I'm watching it just to be in the moment of the World Cup. I don't care who wins, and I think that's why I like it.
19: I start to root for, I now have like favorite teams. Like if DR Congo somehow wins another one, then I'm buying a jersey. Do you know what I mean?
17: Yeah,
19: like
17: yeah, yeah.
19: There's certain, I could find myself, because I have been thinking, like I have been aggressively watching the World Cup.
17: Mm-hmm.
19: Like I've watched parts of every single match.
17: Mm-hmm.
19: And I was not expecting to, right? It's just, I started to get into the vibe of it. I watched, really, Mexico got it started early.
17: Yep.
19: And I was like, I went to three stores on the way home from work. I got off of work as kickoff was happening there.
17: Is that about Mexico and South Korea?
19: Salvi Perez. Salvador Perez.
17: Nice.
19: At the Ecuador.
17: Hey, that was a good quick pick up there.
19: Salvador Perez.
17: There you
19: Kansas
17: go.
19: City Royal catcher. Royals off today, as you can imagine.
17: That was a quick,
19: big day in Kansas City. A lot of stuff going on, like Ecuador Curacao game being played in Kansas City. So Mahomes was at the first one of these.
17: Of course, he was.
2: I've become like a huge Erling Haaland fan to that point, Martin. Like I love that guy now.
19: So I
2: didn't know who he was before.
19: Part of me, I was wondering about this. Am I really gonna go and like follow Erling Haaland, for example?
2: Erling.
19: I tried to whatever Premier League team he plays for, something like that. And I think, honestly, the only one, it would have to be Balogun for me.
17: Mm-hmm, mm-hmm.
19: It, he's got to grab me enough to be like, that's my guy. Do you know what I'm saying? And then I may follow his team. But I find myself wondering, what will my involvement in soccer be
17: beyond this?
19: July 17th or whenever the final is, because I was mocking this thing prior to. Hand up, my bad. All right, now I'm locked in. But, like, I'm still, like, when Mary Mack a minute ago, in the top last hour, was talking about, you know, how PSG beat Arsenal in the Champions League, my eyes started to cross over. I'm like, and my eyes started to glaze over a bit. I'm like, oh, wait, stop. You're talking soccer, it hurts. As I'm watching the World Cup. And so part of me wonders, like, because the timing and the setup and all of this, some of the relegation and one apparently.
17: Aggregate, many details.
19: Where are the standings?
17: Yeah.
19: But I could find myself, I think, being interested in, like, some of the qualifying events for the World Cup.
17: Mm.
19: Like, I think that if I'm going to become a soccer fan, I think it would be of international soccer more than it would be of these individual clubs and leagues and so on and so forth. But I could see myself follow, like, if I, cause I, there are teams that I've like started to find and like, but it's not that so much that I want to go and just watch one player. It's in the context of the team of Norway.
17: Mm-hmm. I think we're hoping maybe for a connection, a deeper connection. And all of this is a little bit surface. It's like, yeah, oh, England is playing. Harry Kane, I know that name. So it's like, we know a few names that will tune in, but they don't translate beyond just this moment. With Balogun, is the connection is that he's a U.S. player, no? That's maybe why.
19: It's a deeper connection. 100% that will be why.
17: Yeah, that's the deeper connection. I feel like we're looking, it's like, we are both open to jumping on a bandwagon if it calls us. We're both open to it.
19: No, I'm on the band. I'm fully bandwagon.
17: No, a different, sign like just like up. A team, like a player. Like, we're open to it because we're such casuals that it's like, yeah, I'll jump on another bandwagon.
8: Well,
17: we're obviously.
8: Guys, Premier League starts literally like 2 weeks after the World Cup final. So, yeah. Yeah, I can just hop on that bandwagon.
19: See, like, I don't even like when the NFL plays games in Europe. If you're telling, because that's your thing, right? Oh, you want to watch? Hey, you want to watch the Prem? Well, it comes on at 6:30 Pacific.
8: Yeah, just watch the Prem League.
19: Yeah, like I'm not setting an alarm to watch sports. Even honestly, hand up, I watch the NFL Europe game sometimes alongside with the Sunday Night Football game. Sometimes, if the score's bad, I won't watch it at all. I'd let you know. I pride myself on watching over 270 FOOT ball games a year, and those NFL Europe games, Roger Goodell, you lost one. His name's Martin Weiss. Like, if it has playoff implications or something like that, or, oh, man, you got to see the end of this. No.
17: You're not getting up at 6 a.m.
19: Dude. I wake up too early on days I have to work.
17: Yeah.
19: Not on days I got to watch sports for work.
17: I also feel like with those NFL international games, they're not ever that good.
19: No.
17: They're not. It's not like you're missing out on much. And then you wake up and the score is 13-10. With 2 minutes left, and you're like, okay,
19: right,
17: I didn't miss anything.
19: No, yeah, I'll catch up. Trevor Lawrence had an interception in the first quarter. Oh, okay. Whatever.
17: It. Yeah. You don't miss much. It's never that great of a game.
19: I'll watch the condensed game. Watch the condensed game on NFL Plus on Monday.
17: Mm-hmm.
19: It'll take about 20 minutes.
17: Mm-hmm.
19: And you know what I'll have gotten? 8 hours of sleep.
17: Boom.
19: Mm.
17: I'll just watch the highlights. They won't be very long.
19: And see, that's the problem. Soccer, you just watch the highlights, you miss the whole point.
17: You do.
19: It's like, it's very similar to baseball in that way. If you just watch guys hit home runs, you miss the entire point.
17: Right.
19: It's like, wow.
17: You missed the game.
19: You missed the whole game.
2: Mm-hmm. I guess I did, like, with soccer, when you're looking up the highlights, this is totally just ignorant, you know, don't watch soccer highlights personally, but it's like, it feels like with NFL highlights, it doesn't have to be a score for it to be this huge highlight reel play. It's like a huge deep bomb pass down the field. This, again, totally ignorant statement probably, but it feels like the biggest highlights in soccer are when there's goals, and you only get few of those a game.
19: To be fair, the biggest highlight in an NFL package are also touchdowns.
2: Of course, but you're going to get plenty of big runs sprinkled in and big deep bomb
17: passes.
2: You'll
17: see a sack. I hear 100% what you're saying. And what I was going to say, I think like with soccer, we may see like a highlight of Messi where he doesn't hit a goal, but it's Messi. So we got to see whatever shimmy he did to get maybe the assist. But you're right. With other, even in basketball, it's like, it's not necessarily that you see a bucket. It's maybe a block. It's a steal. It's a play that just, yeah, I'm with you. I'm so with you.
19: So I think that's more of a
17: block. It's a steal. It's a play that just, yeah, I'm with you. I'm so with you.
19: So I think that's more of a,

0: feeling is tearing. Of course. But, like,
1: but in a,
2: they're doing all types of things. But one of the things, they will do a massive soccer highlight package. And I will sit there and watch and be like, wow, it's time to go outside and do something else because this is boring. Cutter. Like, I'm not doing all that. But if it's relatively reasonable, I would like to travel even to be, even if you didn't go to the game. It feels like to be in Kansas City right now is awesome.
3: We're so unified right now, right? It's weird to say.
2: I saw a tweet from a reporter in Kansas City that said, I just saw a guy go up to a woman in an Ecuador jersey and say, I will take off this USA jersey and learn Spanish for you right now.
1: Love that.
2: And I think that's kind of the concept of what, like, to your point. It's like, why would there be a gaggle of Ecuadorians in Kansas City at any moment in time? This because of this once in a lifetime or once every 4 year event. You know what I'm saying? Like, why? Like, that's, it's incredible to me. And especially when you see how many people are gone. And if, hell, maybe I can go, I would go in like to the Team USA's group stage games. If I'd have to fly up and down the West Coast to do it, I'd have to try to figure that one out.
3: Did you guys hear the, like, speaking of how united and stuff, did you hear the Take Me Home Country Roads song by the crowd at the end of the U.S. game yesterday after we beat Australia?
1: I did not.
3: Sure. Well, good thing we have the sound here.
1: All right. I kind of have the chills. I'm not gonna. I hadn't heard this. That's awesome. And I knew the crowd was. Everybody was talking about the crowd. You can hear it when they declare that it was a goal and not offsides. You can hear the crowd. I just had not heard that. I got the chills. Oh.
2: It is a little chilly in here. In Monty's defense, I do like it cold in the studio.
1: And I am wearing shorts. So
2: I did see Dan Byer say his wife started crying because they went to the Buffalo Wild Wings during one of the Mexico games. They started playing a Mexican national anthem. I have no idea if Dan Byer's wife has any attachment to the Mexican national team outside of the fact that she was watching them on TV.
1: I don't think so.
2: In Buffalo Wild Wings, right?
1: Yeah, she's like, not of that descent.
2: Right, but, yeah. You know, who knows? Maybe she just was a big Chicharito fan. But
1: Chicharito! Nice pull. Nice pull.
2: The one.
1: Chicharito.
2: The one that I got.
1: There you go. That was good.
2: But, you know, she said that she's kind of so overcome in the Buffalo Wild Wings that, you know, she's a grown woman with a child crying in the Buffalo Wild Wings. You know what I'm saying? And it's like, seems to be like this incredible environment.
1: Because we've, every casual knows, for some reason, soccer hits a different way. We as Americans are the weird ones. Soccer everywhere else in the world is incredibly popular. And as we have seen in all of these games, Martin, like you said, everyone's traveling to watch these games. It's there. It hits a different spot. It's kind of like the Olympics. It hits a different spot.
2: I am curious to know, though, you know, with the whole country roads of it all, is there a better anthem? All right, don't shoot the message.
1: What do you want him to do?
2: I don't know.
1: Blink 182, all the small things? Like the avalanche?
2: Why not?
3: Need to enter Sandman going, just get the whole stadium rocking.
2: Dude, that's what I'm saying. That's what I'm talking about. The excitement of the FIFA World Cup is now streaming live on Fox One, the official English streaming platform to catch every unforgettable moment. 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Coming up next, the NBA draft is quickly approaching. 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
8: From ABC News, I'm Dave Packer. Closed for business. Iran now saying they've shut down the Strait of Hormuz, putting the current ceasefire deal in jeopardy. Iranian state TV saying it's in response to Israel's continued strikes in Lebanon. Now, Israel's not a party to the ceasefire deal, and Israeli Prime Minister Benjamin Netanyahu has indicated that he wasn't ready to end the war. Executive Vice President at the Quincy Institute, Trita Parsi.
9: The Israelis under Netanyahu are dead set to sabotage it, and they have a very fast track towards being able to sabotage this by continuing their invasion and bombardment of southern Lebanon.
8: Vice President J.D. Vance traveling to Switzerland today to participate in negotiations with Iran, speaking on the tarmac.
10: You know, we'll have a couple days of talks to try to get this thing kicked off in the right way. There's a lot to discuss, but we're going to go through it all.
8: Vance will be joined in Geneva by Special Envoy Steve Witkoff and Jared Kushner. Thunder in Biloxi, Mississippi, and flooding across the south after the remnants of Tropical Storm Arthur tore through. Mississippi's under a state of emergency for flash flooding and rounds of rain from Texas to Alabama. An FBI manhunt underway after a string of highway shootings around the Kansas City area. Police say 22-year-old Oscar Sanchez Munoz shot multiple people along two interstates, killing one, injuring four others. Carolina hockey fans known as Caniacs celebrating the Stanley Cup champion Hurricanes with a victory parade and

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0: Coming to you live from the Fox Sports Radio studios is Martin Weiss and Monsi Bolaños. The 66th minute, Group E action, Ecuador and Curaçao scoreless. DJ Sager will go around the horn and around the World Cup and around the world of sports in about 5 minutes. But first, Monsi.
1: Just.
0: The Clippers have the fifth pick in the draft.
1: Provided that it,
0: it doesn't get cut down.
1: It's not going to get cut down, okay? We would have already heard about it. We would have already heard about it.
0: That's what they said about those trees. We've already seen them. We would have seen them already if they were planted.
1: We don't know. There's lots of trees out there, Martin.
0: So, the Clippers right now are at a, and I hate it when people say this. They're like, oh, you know, they have the fifth pick in a four-person draft.
1: That's
0: like,
1: not true.
0: They say, oh, they have the third pick in a two-person draft. And then every year without fail, you'll see in the postseason, like the 22nd pick impacting, like in a postseason rotation. It's like, well, I guess that guy can't play. A.J. Mitchell, Jalen Williams.
1: Good ones.
0: There you go. Either way. But as I'm sitting here with the fifth pick, if you had your choice of one of the four.
1: Ooh, so you're not letting me get the one I want.
0: Mm-hmm.
1: Because you know who I want.
0: I know who you want. I think he's going to be one of the better players out of this class.
1: I
0: agree with that.
1: I want Darius Acuff. That's who I would take as the number five pick. But you're saying if I had...
0: Yeah, we think Acuff might be... You think Acuff will likely be there at five.
1: We assume.
0: What if he's not, though? Because if he's not, that means one of the four fell.
1: Correct. And that somebody took him, likely. Like we're just... Okay. So if one of the four fell, who would
0: which
1: I like
0: one
1: to fall?
0: Would you have liked to have been the faller?
1: I think I would have. I would like if I get to pick. I mean, again, it's Darius Acuff is my number one choice.
0: Yeah, you're the Clippers GM right now.
1: Yeah, I think
0: you're the Clippers GM, and with the second pick in the NBA draft, the Utah Jazz select Darius Acuff.
1: No. Oh, that's me in the background.
0: And so now you're like, script. What do we do?
1: I really like AJ DeBanza. I don't think out of the four to fall, that's not the one. I don't think so. But you're presenting me into pick out of those four.
0: Out of the four.
1: AJ, that would be the only one that if let's just hypothetically say, in my perfect world, Clippers have the fifth overall pick, Darius Acuff and AJ DeBanza are both there. I would be in a pickle. And I'm telling you, I want Acuff so bad. I would be in a pickle. I like DeBanza. I think he can be an immediate positive on any team, including the Clippers. And I feel like how old is he? He's young.

0: I mean, they're both young.
1: They're both very young. 19, both of them, maybe. I don't even know if they're 20, either of them. But I, AJ DeBanza would be the only one that makes me question if I would take Darius Acuff at 5, if they were both there.
0: Hmm. Interesting. Both of them 19. Acuff. Acuff's a year younger, though. He was born in November to DeBanza's January.
1: Oh, okay. Gotcha.
0: I said it backwards. Acuff a year older.
1: Acuff is a year. Yeah. Because, yes. I got you.
0: So
1: I was
0: there. Born a, you know, 3 months prior.
1: Prior. Right.
2: Do you guys feel like any of them could fall? Like, what? Which of those four would be most realistic?
0: Cam Boozer.
1: Cam Boozer.
2: That's what I think,
1: I
2: too.
1: I agree. And I wouldn't take.
0: I think if he doesn't go to Memphis, then he'll go after 5.
2: It feels like the way people talk about him, the way the experts talk about him, is he's got a really high floor. Mm-hmm. Which isn't a bad thing. That's actually a really good thing. But it sounds like they talk about the other three, Caleb Wilson, AJ DeBanza, and Darren Peterson, is having the high ceilings.
0: Mm-hmm. Also, I do wonder. I saw some people talking about how Cam Boozer really. You have these guys who have never. I don't say never, but when you get to college, you start working on your body in a way that you weren't doing in high school, right? Like you start like training table is a thing, right? Like, or like training, eat the dining room, like with, and obviously this is not apples to apples because Giannis didn't go to college, but part of Giannis's improvement as an NBA player was he started getting like the appropriate amount of calories per day. That for his body, you know what I'm saying? For a guy of his size and stature and all that, he's obviously what, 7 feet wingspan. Like obviously he's taking more calories than the average man, right? So he's undernourished to an extent, you know. And then it took some years for him to build up his body, and now you see, you know, the no pun intended Greek god that he is shaped into. But you look at him when he was drafted, he's a skinny kid, right? And you see him grow. So. I wonder this with Cam Boozer, and also we were talking about Darren Peterson. Like, these colleges get their hands on kids and start working on their bodies, and I don't know how much it impacts their game. Because if you look at Cam Boozer in high school, he was dunking on people. Like, and obviously the talent level is different, but the rim's still 10 feet tall, right? And so I'm watching, the athleticism should show through, right? You know what I'm saying? So that's why I wonder so much about the, and these guys are only there for, you know, 6 months at a time. And so it makes me wonder just how well, especially like, and the flip side to me would be Michigan, right? Like, there's a lot of teams I feel like who have mastered, our coaches who have mastered the ability to get guys and develop them into what they need for that team. And then it feels like some of the other schools have a little bit of trouble doing that. I wonder, watching Cam Boozer's high school tape, if Duke physically put him in the best position to succeed on their team. Like watching Darren Peterson's high school tape, I wonder, like, and he comes out in late February, says, we think it was creatine, the amount of creatine being taken was having an impact on the cramps and stuff like that. Well, okay, well, this makes sense then. You know what I'm saying? Some of these things start to make sense. Or if Kambucci comes out 10 years from now, or, you know, 2 years from now, Kambucci said, yeah, they had me eating 3 T-bone steaks a day for dinner so I would gain weight. It's like, well, no wonder he can't jump. You know what I'm saying? No wonder he's not dunking on people. No wonder athleticism seems. No wonder he seems laborious getting up and down the court. And when he gets into the NBA, that has more of a long-term investment in the person. You know, and so I just wonder that this as a general case. You know, I'm not necessarily just pointing out different ones. I think you can point at all of them and see, you know, what could have been and what couldn't have been.
1: Yeah, I feel like with Cam Boozer, and this is tying into what you're saying, I wonder if with Cam Boozer, I feel like people look at him, or like the scouts or the teams, and they kind of know exactly what they're getting. There's no mystery. When I feel like with the others, there's mystery, and that's intriguing. How far can we get this guy? With Cam Boozer, I feel like we know how good he is. That's it. We got it. What can we untap? And I don't know if with Cam Boozer, I don't know the answer to that. But if you're with like AJ DeBanza, I feel like there's a lot to untap. And that's why. But with Cam Boozer, I feel like, yeah, people are like, he's good, but that's it. That's who he is.
0: And there's people yelling at the radio right now saying that, are you guys really having this conversation about athleticism when a guy just uses pivot foot and pump fakes to win an NBA championship and finals MVP? And you know what, person yelling at the radio?
1: You're right.
0: You make a good point.
1: You make an excellent
0: point. Let's kick it over to Steve DeSager. Coming up next, we'll have a little conversation about the trade that has maybe it'll finally happen. But Steve's definitely going to start right now.
3: A surprising result so far from one of the minnows, as the British announcer will call the little teams.
0: Oh, I like that. I like that because I don't want to say Cinderella because Cinderella goes on the run and you don't want to be.
3: Right. They win games.
0: Yeah. But also you don't want to be, insult. These are countries you're talking about as well. You don't want to be
3: very small ones, as you pointed out earlier.
0: I like that. Minnows.
3: How small? Curacao. They've never been in a World Cup before, but it's an expanded World Cup starting this year. So they're in. You mentioned it's about 150,000 residents for Curacao. That means their population is less than that of Rancho Cucamonga, California.
1: Woo!
3: The country. They've got their own team, and it's about 150,000 for the population. And they are scoreless against Ecuador in the 75th minute. What is going on? Even though Ecuador in this game has double the possession, roughly 60 to 30% at this point on the stat sheet. And this is an Ecuador team that is one of six from South America to qualify for this World Cup. Obviously, Argentina easily the best from South America. But Ecuador finished second place in their couple years of qualifying. Now, they played a ton of low-scoring games, just like this one tonight. But they did finish 8-2 with eight ties and made their way to the U.S. And what is going on with them in this tournament? Because, of course, this is not their first game. They wound up giving up a late goal in the opener and losing 1-0 to Ivory Coast. And now they haven't been able to score against Curacao for
0: Steve, granted. I just looked this up. Ecuador has 9 times the amount of airports that Curacao does.
3: Well, okay, then.
0: I just to the point, you know.
3: They may be using one of those airports shortly.
0: Right.
3: Wow, they could be 0-2. After 2 games, one of which is against Curacao. No soccer fan thought that sentence would ever be uttered in his lifetime. Netherlands, a 5-1 winner to start the day against Sweden. That was in Houston. Germany, a 2-1 comeback winner over Ivory Coast in Toronto today. Germans scored a goal in the 94th minute. The late game on FS1 will be midnight Eastern time from Guadalupe, Mexico. Tunisia against Japan. If you're not aware, Tunisia has a new coach, Hervé Renard, ex of Morocco and Saudi Arabia's team. The ex-coach, you see, was fired after the very first game of the tournament. Way to go, Tunisia. The U.S. already clinched first place in its group even before it plays 0-2 Turkey on Thursday night. By the way, the preliminary ratings are out from Fox TV on yesterday's coverage of the Friday win. Nearly 14.8 million people watching for a day game on a Friday.
1: Ooh.
3: Plus another almost 6 million viewers on Telemundo in this country. So again,
0: that game 2 of the NBA Finals.
1: Really,
3: it
1: though?
3: It's just spectacular. I mean, the NBA Finals averaged 20 million viewers.
0: OKC, Indiana.
3: In prime time on ABC, this was over 20 million people yesterday, just as a preliminary number, which could go up a little bit.
0: Yeah.
3: On a Friday afternoon,
1: yeah,
3: no over-the-air network with any TV show has had this kind of number in years on a Friday afternoon. The ratings have been spectacular for the tournament and obviously for the U.S. games in particular. On to the baseball, which is, for much of the country, on Fox TV, this Phillies home game. They're up 13-3 on the New York Mets in the bottom of the 7th. Kyle Schwarber with his 26th home run. Bryce Harper has hit for the cycle. It's Cleveland 8-1 at Houston in the bottom of the 9th. In this one, the leadoff man for the Guardians, Travis Bazzana, 4-for-4, 5 RBIs, 2 home runs. And the Pirates game is underway at Colorado. Solo homer top of the 1st for Pittsburgh. Paul Skeens allows a solo homer bottom of the 1st. It is now 1-1 against the Rockies in the top of the 2nd inning. Earlier, San Diego's Manny Machado with a 3-run homer top of the 10th. Padres win at Texas in 10, 6-4. And Oklahoma took game 1 of the College World Series Finals, 9-3 over North Carolina. Back to you.
0: Thanks, Steve. And I appreciate you truncating just how bad the ass-whooping is that the Phillies are putting on the Mets right now just for the sake of the news window. I understand. Monty, you know, Schwarber hit his 20.
3: Freddy Peralta is overpaid this year, let's say. He was today starting. By the way, I didn't mention Wyndham Clark is blowing out the field, as we mentioned last hour, up 6 at the U.S. Open. But Freddy Peralta had yet another disappointing start tonight in Philly. 10 runs, 10 hits allowed in 2 2/3.
0: Schwarber has hit 2 homers in the 3rd inning, Monsi. Bryce Harper completed the cycle, they're in the bottom of the seventh.
1: Ooh.
0: They're in the bottom of the seventh inning. They have three, quick math, seven more outs at the minimum that they have to achieve before they can go home.
3: And they had their Cy Young candidate on the mound tonight. So this is going to be chalk up yet another win for him. Christopher Sanchez, ERA 1.80 this year.
1: He's been unbelievable. Mm-hmm.
0: I know the fourth starter is just like, are you kidding me? Ken runs with a Sanchez starts, but what about me? Seriously, Dan runs with a Sanchez starts, but what about me? You guys are completing the cycle in the fifth inning alone, and I'm out here, I'm trying to make it to the fifth inning.
1: Yeah.
0: This guy can't miss the strike zone. I'm trying to find it, and you guys now all of a sudden just want to just bomb.
1: It's like, I want some love.
0: Yeah, thanks
1: Can
0: a lot,
1: spread
0: fellas.
1: The love a little
0: bit? I thought this was supposed to be a team game.
3: He hasn't allowed 10 runs in, like, the last month and a half total.
1: Yeah, no, he's been unreal.
0: That's right, you know, the people have this. I know we're in L.A. and it's a little loud here, but Shohei Ohtani is not winning the Cy Young Award, dude.
3: Not if this keeps up.
0: I'm just saying, he's just, Christopher Sanchez just not throwing, I mean, he's just not giving up, he just doesn't give up runs.
1: Ohtani was with him, but the last couple of outings for Ohtani, he's come back to life a little bit.
3: I wouldn't want to be a voter because it's not apples to apples.
1: It's not.
3: Somewhere in the back of your mind, you're considering, wait a minute, he's doing this kind of ERA pitching, Ohtani, and he's hitting?
1: Right.
0: But that would be my MVP talk. The Cy Young would just have to be about pitching.
1: You know what? That's great. That's a great point.
0: You know what I mean? Like, I can't look. I don't care if Victor Wembanyama's giving me 30 for Defensive Player of the Year, right? You know what I'm saying? I can only focus on the defensive half of this thing. You want to play both ways, I'm not going to. Hey, more power to you, buddy, but you don't get extra credit. Okay? You don't get extra credit. You're eligible for more, but no, not in my grade book. No, sir.
1: Fair. No, I like that.
0: MVP, hard to argue.
1: And the scoreless inning streak that Christopher Sanchez had going was unreal. He's the front runner.
3: Speaking of streaks, the Dodgers have Yamamoto on the mound later tonight.
0: No, where's Mookie Betts? Look out.
3: He homer in the ninth last night. I know defense is what you're referring to, but he's actually starting to contribute.
1: A little bit. Yes.
3: Yeah, exactly.
1: Yeah.
3: But Yamamoto very recently had a stretch where the last 22 hitters he retired in one start, and then the first 23 hitters in the very next start he retired. This was almost baseball history to retire 45 guys in a row in the span of a week in two starts. And I believe the guy who has the record at 46, it took him 5 weeks as a reliever to retire that many batters in a row. It's just silly how good he is.
0: That is... I had this. I cannot shake this. And you're going to be like, what are you talking about? Yamamoto, he reminds me a little bit of Michael Jackson. Not only just in his movements, like when he pitches, he has this little kick, and that's where it started. But now I can't shake it. I'll tweet out a picture of them side by side. You can't tell me that Yoshinobu Yamamoto doesn't look like. Really? I know. I will show you. I'm going to show you the picture, and you're going to be like, I can see it a little bit. He looks like Victory Tour Michael Jackson. Not kid Michael Jackson, but like, you know, the end of the Michael movie Michael Jackson.
3: And both are wearing a glove on one hand.
1: Way to go.
3: Thank you.
0: Good night.
1: Nice.
0: That
1: was well done. Now we just need him to do the moonwalk on the mound, and then Martin will lose it.
0: No, but if you see him when there's nobody on base, the way that he kind of has a little kick when he throws the ball, when he's pitching the ball, he has a little kick. And that's what got me started. It kind of reminded me of like the little hee-hee kick. And then I started watching the interview with him. And I was like, yo, in the face. I'm going to tweet out the two pictures that I'm showing so you can see it at Martin Weiss. I'll tell you, and you know what? Two greats.
1: Yes.
0: All right. No denying that. Coming up next, a defensive tackle just signed a massive contract. We'll play a little game of this or that. Martin Weiss, Monty Belongos, Fox Sports Radio.
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11: 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Clearing skies overnight tonight, low to mid-70s, light winds, partly sunny, 89 to 93 on Sunday. Isolated showers or thunderstorms Sunday night, mid-70s, golden sunshine and hot mid-90s on Monday. I'm Precision Weather Meteorologist Ross Merle on WNZF.
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17: 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One note, kids, Kyle Schwarber hit his third homer of the night. Phillies 15-3 over the Mets in the eighth. And now back to Monsi Bolaño, since some guy who thinks Yamamoto looks like Michael Jackson.
0: I would just like to see the dissenting opinion, because I polled everyone here in the radio station. Now, again, admittedly small sample size. However, the response was not one no. A lot of laughs, a lot of wow, but not a single no.
17: And not one yes, apparently.
0: I got more than not. Go ahead.
24: I didn't say no, because when he said it, I immediately saw it.
0: I'm just saying.
25: He looks like he could be part of the Jackson family.
0: I'm just saying.
24: And again, it's the later Michael.
0: If Jafar Jackson had pulled a hamstring, Yamamoto could have, maybe he could have stepped in for the final scene of the biopic. I don't know. Great athlete, great dancer. I'm sure that Yamamoto can make a move or two. Have we ever seen a moonwalk? I've never seen it happen.
24: No, I haven't.
0: I don't think that'll mean it can't.
24: On the mound.
0: Maybe that's why you got to keep those cleats on. Yeah. Just so he doesn't moonwalk on accident. You know? It's too ingrained. With the iHeartRadio app, you can stream us wherever you happen to be. 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And that's important, especially right now, because Sirius Channel 83 is a little blocked up. Go to the iHeart app. It's a little busy over there with the FUT ball. Ian, let's play a little game of this or that.
26: All right. Yes, a little crunch for time here. But yes, as you mentioned last segment, Jeffrey Simmons of the Tennessee Titans has earned an extension to his contract. 3 years, $105.8 million. That's about $35.3 million average annual value. He is now the highest paid defensive tackle in NFL history. So, as we often like to do on this show, when the big contract has been signed, we are going to play a game of this or that. I'm going to ask you guys whether you would prefer, for the next 3 years, the length of the contract, Jeff Simmons or this player. So, let's start with next 3 years. Monsi, would you rather have Jeffrey Simmons or Nick Bosa?
24: I will take Jeffrey Simmons. I know that there's, you know, some people may call him, quote-unquote, a little dirty. He may play after the whistle and, you know, things like that. I'm going to take Jeffrey Simmons 100% over Joey Bosa.
26: Martin?
0: The question was Nick Bosa, right?
24: Oh, sorry.
0: Not Joey Bosa.
26: Nick Bosa.
24: Nick, sorry.
0: I think Joey Bosa is easily Jeffrey Simmons.
24: Yeah.
0: Bosa is a little more difficult. I'm still going with Jeffrey Simmons. I'm worried about Bosa's injuries concerns after missing, 14 games last year, 13 games last year, and Jeffrey Simmons coming off 11 sacks. I think he's one of the best defensive tackles in the NFL.
24: That's probably why I thought Joey, because Nick, I haven't seen him play in how long?
0: 14 games.
26: All right, next up, how about Jeffrey Simmons or Quinnen Williams, another league-leading defensive tackle? We'll start with Martin this time.
0: I would go with Jeffrey Simmons, but Quinnen Williams, I think right there you're talking about 1-2, and I bet you have 3 on this list as well. I would still go with Jeffrey Simmons.
24: I think I would go with Jeffrey Simmons too, only because I know Quinnen Williams, does he get a lot of sacks? Jeffrey Simmons will get you some sacks. He's there to do a little bit of everything. So I feel like I'm going to take Jeffrey Simmons too.
26: Next up, how about Jeffrey Simmons or TJ Watt, speaking of sacks?
0: I'm taking Jeff Simmons easily. TJ Watt only has up on one side.
26: And that's part of it, too, is the next 3 years. And TJ Watt's getting a little older.
0: TJ Watt, to me, is the most easiest, impactful pass rusher to game plan for. I'm not saying he's not impactful, but he's very easy to game plan for.
24: Based on age, I think I'm just going to take Jeffrey Simmons. I'm with you.
26: Okay, next up, how about Jeffrey Simmons or Dexter Lawrence, new Bengal?
0: I'd take Jeff Simmons, but like I said, I think you have three on this list. That's my third right there. So, right, that's your favorite flavor of ice cream between the three of those guys.
24: Yeah, there's, again, Dexter Lawrence, I know he's there to eat up space and he draws a bunch of players towards him, but is he going to get you sacks the way Jeffrey Simmons might go get you a sack? I don't know. I'll take Jeffrey Simmons, but Dexter Lawrence is great. I'm with you. Top three easily, maybe top two.
26: Okay, a little bit different of a position here, but next 3 years, Jeffrey Simmons or Sauce Gardner?
0: Oh, gosh. So I get either 20, I get Sauce until he's either 27 or 28, depending on who you believe. This one is, I think Sauce is overrated, dude. I really do. And I didn't hate the trade for him. Like you're going for it. But
26: you got two firsts and Adonai Mitchell back. That's
0: that's a trade I'd make every time. Give me Jeff. Even though, dude, it's just a lot of money to pay a defensive tackle. I don't want that to be stated.
24: Yeah, I don't know if the word is overrated, but I agree with you on Sauce Gardner. Give me Jeffrey Simmons.
0: I just need to know how old my cornerback is going to be.
24: Yeah.
0: How's that work for team play?
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13: 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Clearing skies overnight tonight, low to mid-70s, partly sunny on Sunday, 89 to 93. Isolated showers or thunderstorms Sunday night, mid-70s, golden sunshine Monday, mid-90s. I'm Precision Weather Meteorologist Ross Murley on WNZF.
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14: And here's what you need to know.
17: Curaçao has picked up its first ever point at a World Cup. A 0-0 tie against Ecuador. It's just finished in Kansas City. 15 saves for goalkeeper Eloy Room, a World Cup record for a 90-minute match. Coming up also on FS1, midnight Eastern time, Japan against Tunisia. Germany's 2-0 after a comeback win over Ivory Coast, 2-1 on a goal in the 94th minute. Netherlands a 5-1 victory to start the day against Sweden. American Wyndham Clark leads the U.S. Open by 6 strokes in New York. WNBA home wins for Phoenix and Atlanta. For much of the country, the baseball tonight on Fox TVs from Philadelphia. The Phillies' Kyle Schwarber has 3 home runs, and in the top of the ninth, the Phils lead the Mets 15-3. Cleveland has won 8-1 at Houston. Leadoff man for the Guardians, Travis Bezzana, 4-for-4, 5 RBIs, 2 homers. The Padres won in 10 at Texas, 6-4. I'm Steve DeSager.
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0: You know, Monsi, one thing I've learned so far in the World Cup is that tie is a score, draw is a result.
24: Yes.
0: Right?
24: Yes.
0: Tie is a score, then yeah. Draw is a result.
24: Mm-hmm.
0: And not all draws are created equal.
24: Mm-hmm.
0: Some draws feel like wins.
24: Oh, yeah.
0: And some draws feel like losses.
24: Yeah.
0: And when I first heard that in soccer, I'm like, shut up, dude. A tie's a tie.
24: No, it's not.
0: A tie's a tie. And I'm here to tell you, a draw is not a draw all the time.
24: No, it's not.
0: A tie may be a tie, but a draw is not always a tie. It's while the final score of Ecuador and Curaçao was 0-0.
24: 0-0.
0: Ended in a scoreless draw. Boy, Ecuador just lost.
24: They sure did, and Curaçao won that. Like,
0: oh, yeah.
24: It's incredible. I'm telling you, it was last year for the CONCACAF, Mexico and Costa Rica played, and they ended it in a draw. And I was celebrating like a win because Costa Rica was not supposed to do that to Mexico. And it was such, I came out, I was like, we're on top of the world, baby. Ended in a tie with Mexico. That's right. So I totally feel that. Totally feel that. It's crazy. No other sport is like that.
0: Well, very few other sports will actually end in a tie.
24: There's a few that end. Football will occasionally end in a tie.
0: I should end in a tie with the frequency in which soccer
24: sure.
0: would.
24: No, of course. Of course.
0: Like, you may have one team, I think maybe like at the most two teams that'll end. How many games go to overtime in the NFL
24: right.
0: in general? You know what I
24: right.
0: mean? It's very few that will go to overtime. It's
24: right.
0: hard to end on a tie score.
24: It
0: basketball is a little different.
24: Yeah, because we like winners and losers.
0: understand.
24: But like you said, in this situation, there literally is a winner and a loser, even though it was a draw.
0: Oh, yeah. 100%. In about half an hour, I have J.P. Morosi on. He is a soccer expert. Actually, he's a football expert. He's actually an expert in everything.
24: He really is. You want to talk hockey? He's your man. You want to talk baseball? He's your man. You want to talk soccer? He's your man.
0: They tested the limits. I will say, Jace's fit to Mike Harmon when they called him from the streets of Italy shortly after the United States had won the gold medal for the hockey.
24: Mm-hmm.
0: You know, shortly after that. And it was like, yeah, I'm in Italy right now. It's whatever time it is in Italy right now. And I'm just like, man, he's got great self-perception. Amazing self-perception. So, do you want to do the pre-show argument?
24: Yeah, the little discussion. Was an argument? It was just disagreement.
0: So, would you like to set it up?
24: Let's set it up. Just so everyone knows where it came from.
0: The Atlanta Dream won 113-96 today over the Indiana Fever.
24: Yeah, I made a comment that I watched a little WNBA today, and you knew exactly the game that I was referring to, and it was that one. And it became a conversation of the WNBA and Caitlin Clark and everything that it is now, what, 2.5 years into what was supposed to be a change for the WNBA, a generational talent of Caitlin Clark. And you and I just have different perspectives on what has happened in this 2.5 years with Caitlin Clark and the WNBA.
0: Well, I'm just waiting for the generation thing to happen.
24: And I
0: like the growth of the game and all of that, like that's been undeniable. And I've, to be clear, to set the table.
1: Set the table, Rob G.
0: I feel like I'm one of the future. I don't want to overstate it. But I champion the WNBA when it is relevant and able to. I watched a lot of the league. I started to watch it after it kept back from COVID. They were the first thing back on TV. Mm-hmm. And I never really tapped out, right? Like, I stopped watching soccer after the World Cup. I'll probably stop watching the soccer again after the World Cup. I stuck around with the WNBA.
24: But you're just going to watch Balogun wherever he goes.
0: Depends. Hey, let them lose 4-0 to Turkey, eh? I might be Turkey out of it. Okay, so, but I came to find the WNBA. I came to enjoy it. I did some projects on it when I was in grad school. So I like the league and I feel like
24: you have been
0: when everybody else parachuted in 4 years ago. I was already here,
24: yeah.
0: But I wasn't so far there that I was like established. I had jumped in at COVID.
24: 100%. I have always dabbled into the WNBA, not a lot, but I've always looked at the WNBA and been like, man, this is such a different product than the NBA. And it's always, I cannot not say that. And so, but you and I do think that Caitlin Clark and Angel Reese and all of these young stars, I still feel like the WNBA did not handle it right. And that a lot of the veterans did not want these young stars to kind of take over the league. I feel like they held back on the progression that is the WNBA. I also said generational player when it comes to Caitlin Clark, because that's the word that was thrown around. When in reality, like, I don't think it's fair. I don't think she's in a situation where they have her play her best. I've seen games where I just wonder what Stephanie White is doing. And do I watch more Fever games than others? Yeah, I'm not going to lie. That's probably the team I watch the most. But I do think it's been an unfair criticism around Caitlin Clark that she didn't deserve. She's not off air right before we started. You said you brought up LeBron James. We knew about LeBron James and how he immediately impacted as a generational player that I was told about. Immediately I saw it. You're just waiting for Caitlin Clark to do this. And for me, it's kind of like Caitlin Clark was not supposed to be LeBron James. We heard about LeBron James when he was 12, 13 years old. He was on the cover of Sports Illustrated as a teenager, as the chosen one. That is not what Caitlin Clark was ever supposed to be. And her popularity rose quickly in college and what she did at Iowa. And here I feel like that expectation was always put unfairly on her. And it's not, instead of her having like a fair chance to be a really positive impact on the sport, it's been held back. And not just with her, with Angel Reese, all the young players. I felt like when it all happened, there was a lot of gatekeeping going on and they didn't want to pass the torch. They didn't want that. And it's actually been held back despite it's still growing. The popularity of the WNBA is still growing. I mean, you could see it in these games. It's not just Angel Reese and Caitlin Clark or even Paige Beckers that are drawing attention. A lot of WNBA games, there's a crowd, and that's exciting. But I think it's being held back. And I think the criticism around Caitlin Clark, she didn't ask for it, and it's not fair, and I don't think she's in a situation where she can thrive.
0: When Diana Taurasi said, look, SVP, reality is coming. There's levels to this thing, and that's just life. We all went through it. You see it on the NBA side, and you're going to see it on this side. You look superhuman playing against 18-year-olds, but you're going to come with some grown women that have been playing professional basketball for a long time. Not saying it's not going to translate, because when you're great at what you do, you're just going to get better. But there is going to be a transition period when you're going to have to give yourself some grace as a rookie, and it might take a bit longer for some people.
24: And then you said...
0: And Diana Taurasi, at the time, was called everything but a child of God about how she hates Caitlin Clark, about how she has she's trying to hold the game back. And the one I found to be honestly quite the most offensive is that she was jealous of Caitlin Clark. That somehow Caitlin Clark, who the next championship she wins will be the first one, would make Diana Taurasi jealous, right? The attention that Caitlin Clark and the rookie class that came in with her was unprecedented when it all came in. But people misrepresented attention with ability. Caitlin Clark has not been not nearly the generational talent that would raise a team that we have seen that we were built. It just not happened. It's not like... And I will point to you several times when people had said Caitlin Clark's going to take a second to translate to the WNBA, and all the women who said it were called absolute and total haters, the same way, very much in a similar way, that Becky Hammond has been the one person that people demand, or I said men shorter than 5'7", demand a pound of flesh from for Jalen Brunson winning the NBA Finals, right? Like, I don't think because Jalen Brunson won the NBA Finals, now there's going to be a whole bunch of GMs saying, you know, we got to get a 6'1" point guard.
24: Fair.
0: Like, that's just not going to be what the case is. But let Becky Hammond say it, and you would have thought, oh, my goodness. Why is she even speaking? How dare she talk, right? And it's like all of this and just the audacity of her to make the point, which was true and honestly is still true in the NBA, right? This is true for the WNBA. It's still true for the WNBA, save for, like, Olivia Miles, who can't seem to turn the ball over. Like, she's coming in and honestly taking the league by storm. Olivia Miles has been the one of the last 4 years. She's been the rookie to do so. Not necessarily Caitlin Clark. People have been watching, but in terms of wins, losses, like, assist to turnover ratio, every stat that is...
24: Olivia Miles is on a tear, and there's no denying it. She probably should have been the number one overall pick. You know what
0: Through the 20 or so, 25 games or so.
24: Absolutely.
0: Yeah, people are looking at Dallas. There's not to derail the conversation, but there's a lot of social media gossip about, you know, all of that.
24: Absolutely. And it's impossible to not think that. Olivia Miles should have been the number one overall pick. What you just said about Diana Taurasi and these former players of what they said about Caitlin Clark, to me, Martin, both things can be true. That they were right and they were being haters. Both can be true. It's not like they can't exist together.
0: All right, but that's not saying that is going
24: but
0: to
24: it,
0: take.
24: But it goes with everything that came with it and how it was being presented. There, if you, Diana Taurasi already kind of has an attitude, right? Like, I'm not going to deny that attitude has always been there. It's on the court. It's off the court. She's always had a bit of an attitude. I like Diana Taurasi, but as a female, Martin, I can tell you that there was hate surrounding this. These new WNBA players coming in and making and getting more attention than the WNBA ever did. And Caitlin Clark was leading that attention. And I think what people hate is that she may not be the best player. She may not be better than Paige Beckers. She may not be better than Olivia Miles. And what drives people crazy is that she still brings the eyeballs.
0: I don't think anybody is driven crazy by it at all. It's when they talk about she's the best player in the WNBA or, like, will say, oh, you know what the league needs to do? Like, what? Let her win, essentially. And it's like, well, what are we, like, as somebody who, I have never played sports worth a damn nor been a woman, but I do evaluate professional athletes all day and night. This is my only job, right? And when I sit here and hear her say, there's going to be a transition period where you're going to have to give yourself grace as a rookie. Like, okay, And if she is hating, if that is hating, so what? It's true. It was Jalen Johnson hating, Bears cornerback, when he said, I don't know if a quarterback who paints his nails is going to be able to take over the locker room. You know what he did? He came in, won a ton of games, turned the franchise around. And you know what Jalen Johnson does now? High fives Caleb Williams after every freaking win. Because winning changes all of this. Winning erases everything. Winning, if you want to talk all of the... Oh, they hate her. Well, they could hate her because she has won so much. Like, you know what I'm saying? Like, that is generally what people get hated.
24: Sure. How many games did Caleb Williams win his first year?
0: What, five?
24: Okay, and then he got a new coach and things changed, and now all of a sudden it's different. So I feel like with Caitlin Clark, I think there's more there that isn't there. But back to something you said a couple of minutes ago. You said, my problem is the people are saying she's the best player. Who of value is saying that except people that are trolling on the internet?
0: There is a significant monster.
24: But no, people of value, like people...
0: Yes, people who get paid a lot more than us to go on TV and go on the radio and discuss sports. Like,
24: No, but I haven't seen people that actually are important in the world of WNBA say that. In fact, everyone says the other sentiment, that she... needs to turn the ball over less, and that she's a great shooter, but that I don't hear that. I feel like who I hear that from are people on the internet that are just wanting to start drama. Because I don't think Caitlin Clark is the best player, but I do enjoy watching Caitlin Clark
0: play. I'm telling you definitively that there are national talents that are on the places that we go to watch that will say Caitlin Clark needs, like, they're not giving her enough support in the WNBA. There are voices on this network.
24: I don't think they're giving her enough support.
0: You can hear voices in promos on this network that would say the WNBA is not giving her enough support, which to me is a backhanded way of saying she can't win without help. Which is a backhanded way of saying this is not the generational talent that we've been built.
24: Well, she was never supposed to be a generational talent.
0: Then this cannot be hate from Diana Taurasi. To say that she has to adjust to the WNBA.
24: The hate is the attention that it was garnering. Imagine you have been playing in the WNBA for 20 years, and this girl who you think is not that good, all of a sudden, everybody's talking about her.
0: And I think that you hit the big part. That you think is not that good.
24: She said...
0: It's going to take a period of transition for her to come in and dominate at the next level, as it would take almost any single person on the planet to come in and dominate on the next level. And at that time, that opinion was called complete and total hate. And it has taken time for Caitlin Clark to come in and impact winning and dominate on this next level. And there is no sense of, like, let's go back and reevaluate what happened a year and a half ago. And people aren't going to do that. And I understand that. Right. But there's no sense of maybe Diana was right. Because Diana was right.
24: Like, what are you talking about? All people say is that she was right now.
0: All right. Well,
24: most people say that. And to me, I think that I don't think that she is in a position where they're helping her succeed. I don't think that. I think she could be better than what she's playing.
0: I think if you want to get better at what you're like. That's like saying
24: the Spurs aren't putting
0: Victor Wembanyama in a better place to succeed.
24: And they weren't at times doing that in the playoffs.
0: Right, but the whole point is when Wemby was in the lineup, he's out of the lineup. He's been in the league for 3 years. He's out of the lineup primarily in and out of the lineup for the first 2 years. They win a combined 50-some games. He's in the lineup. They win 60 games. They go to the NBA Finals because that's what generational looks like. Like, when he's in the lineup, they take off because he's a generational prospect. And sure, everything around him is not perfect. But just like when LeBron James was in year one at Cleveland, they were a 500 team. Or you name your generational prospect, Caleb Williams, you're right. They did lose, 12 games his rookie year. But you could point at the game in Detroit and the first game in Green Bay and the second game in Detroit, the Thanksgiving Day, when the Lions radio network, Lomas Brown says, oh, the Bears coach is going to get fired, because you're seeing flashes all day and night out of Caleb Williams. And you're saying, oh, everybody around him, we have to improve the infrastructure.
24: If you don't watch Caitlin Clark and see her vision as a passer and how some of those turnovers come because they're not, that team is not good. Martin, the Fever are not good.
0: There's multiple number one picks on that team.
24: But they're not good.
0: All right. Well.
24: Do you think the Fever are good? You when you watch the Fever.
0: I watched a playoff team last year. I watched a team like I'm not about to like in a league with 12 teams and 144 like this. I put it like this: there's not a lot of better women out there to be on the team. Like I'm not even trying to be funny. Like in terms of like the amount of players that wash out of the WNBA, it's the best professional league by a mile in terms of the talent and from amateur to professional level or from college to professional level because there's so few spots. Like if there's a like at this point, if you're devoid of talent, I don't know what to tell you because I don't think that that is a there's not enough there's not enough teams for the talent disparity to be that large.
24: The talent doesn't mean they're a good team. You have to have the right pieces to have it. How many times have we seen NBA teams put together a bunch of stars and it doesn't work?
0: Okay, but that's my point is you should notice an immediate change, an immediate difference if in fact you have a generational prospect or a generational player on your squad. You should be able to feel that person when they're out of the lineup. You should be able to see that person when they're in the lineup. Your winning and losing should be impacted by definition by having that type of person in your lineup.
24: I've definitely seen Caitlin Clark go to the bench and then the Fever go down after they had a lead. I've definitely seen that as well.
0: I watched them make the postseason last season, and we'll see what they do now. Three games, four games over 500. Coming up next, we'll have Steve DeSager update and then get to John Paul Morosi for more World Cup. Maybe a little Caitlin Clark with her, too. What's up? The excitement of the FIFA World Cup is now streaming live on Fox One, the official English streaming platform, to catch up on every unforgettable moment. Fox One brings the action straight to your screen so you never miss a goal. Download Fox One and experience the FIFA World Cup live.
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6: From ABC News, I'm Dave Packer. Iran saying it's reclosed the Strait of Hormuz just days after the U.S.-Iran ceasefire deal. Iranian state TV says the military issued an order to shut down the waterway and

0: stalled. The country is already getting the economic benefits. For the first time in decades, Iran can now freely sell its oil on the global market.
1: ABC Selena Wang in Washington. A single-engine plane crashed into a cow pasture in Middlefield, Ohio, about 40 miles east of Cleveland this afternoon, killing all three aboard, say authorities. The FAA is on the scene. The NTSB expected to be arriving tomorrow. A woman in Northern California says she's lucky to be alive after being swept into the ocean by a sneaker wave this week during dangerous surf conditions. Bay Katot says that she was fishing along the beach south of Pacifica Pier when the unexpected wave struck.
2: And it just swallowed me. It took me off of my ankles when I hit my head, and she just took me out. And I was like, that's it.
1: Well, it wasn't it, fortunately. At least two others, though. Similar rescues have been reported in recent days. 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
12: 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Let's go ahead. You have J.P. Morosi, John Paul Morosi. I mean, just sports savant. Knows, I mean, insider of all things is hard to say, but it right. really is, you know, there's too many commas on the man's name. He's a multi-hyphenate. We'll get to J.P. Morosi in just a minute. But first, Steve DeSager, who's no slouch himself.
13: Thank you very much. And to both of you, thank you once again for a fun Saturday. You guys are on every Saturday. People can catch you at this time, Pacific time, 5 to 8. If you're just passing by and enjoyed the fun, probably next Saturday you two will be in the same seats.
12: I imagine so. God willing, and the creek don't wise.
13: On Thanks, both Steve. Counts, I say yes. At midnight Eastern time, Fox Sports 1 will have the late World Cup game from Guadalupe, Mexico. It'll be Japan against Tunisia. We just saw something of a stunner. Ecuador could not score against Curacao, which had never been in a World Cup tournament before this year. 0-0 the final. 15 saves for goalkeeper Eloy Room, a World Cup record for a 90-minute match. Germany's 2-0 after a comeback win over Ivory Coast, 2-1 on a goal in the 94th minute. Netherlands started the day with a 5-1 pounding of Sweden. This was Sweden's largest loss at a World Cup since 1950. Upgrade your FIFA World Cup 2026 setup. 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The Home Depot, official FIFA World Cup 2026 supporter, subject to availability. American Wyndham Clark leads the U.S. Open by 6 strokes in New York. He's 7 under par. Scotty Scheffler is tied for second place. Xander Schauffele was tied for second to start the day, but fell to a tie for sixth after a 73. The three WNBA games are all finals now. Dallas has just won at home in a comeback on 2 late free throws, 93-92 over Chicago, which falls to 4-11. Seattle lost.

0: clinched its 10th straight game, 3-14 overall. Got beaten by 20 points at Phoenix, 93-73. And Atlanta hosted Caitlin Clark in Indiana. Sellout crowd, 17,000, 113-96. Atlanta Dream, the final. The Fever record drops to 9-7. At Game 1 of the College World Series Finals, Oklahoma a winner, 9-3 over North Carolina. It's a best-of-three series with Game 2 on Sunday after it rains overnight in Omaha, but they're expecting to play. As for late-night Major League Baseball, the Rockies at home lead the Pirates and Paul Skeens 2-1 in the bottom of the fifth inning. The Orioles have taken a 1-0 lead early, second inning against the Dodgers in L.A. Yoshinobu Yamamoto on the mound. By the way, catcher Will Smith of the Dodgers still out this weekend with a neck injury. As for injuries, Arizona pitcher Michael Soroka goes on the IL. Arizona is in action this weekend as well, hosting Minnesota in one of the late games, and it's already Twins 2-0 in the bottom of the first. The Royals are off because Kansas City was hosting that Curaçao World Cup game next door. Bobby Witt Jr., shortstop for KC, missed Friday's game with a sprained MCL. As for the New York Mets contest, this was the game for most markets on Fox TV tonight. In Philadelphia, 15-3. Phillies over the Mets. Kyle Schwarber, three homers. He has 28. Bryce Harper hit for the cycle. Winning pitcher Christopher Sanchez went six innings. He's now 9-3. ERA 1.80. The Padres got a 10th inning homer from Manny Machado and 1-10 at Texas 6-4. Atlanta won its game on a bottom of the ninth two-run homer from Ozzie Albies 4-3 over Milwaukee. Victories for Washington and Miami. And Cincinnati beat the Yankees 10-2 in New York. Back to you.
1: Thanks, Steve. Without further ado, let's go ahead and get him in here. John Paul Morosian with Martin Weiss, Montsbion, Bolaños, that's the name.
2: You sound like Calvin Washington.
1: I know, my bad. Baloney. John Paul, we had so much fun yesterday. Let's do it again. What do you say?
3: Let's do it again, Martin and Monty. And listen, anything that we thought about the general routines of American sports radio in June and July do not apply in 2026, because the World Cup is getting more and more exciting by the day. There are more and more storylines happening, and our country is being united and taken over by the beautiful game.
1: John Paul, I cannot agree with you more, because I would have lost a lot of money betting what I have ever asked this question at any point in time on sports radio, much less today. Curaçao's goalie, or goalkeeper, I should say, rather, almost sets a World Cup record. I got to ask you now, how many Instagram followers is he going to get after we saw the Ivory Coast goalie go from like a couple hundred thousand to 5 million? But just what we saw today in the draw, that was definitely not a tie. It was definitely a loss record or a win for Curaçao.
3: A win for Curaçao, and Eloy Room, as now the world knows the name of the Curaçao keeper. My friend Luis Miguel Echegaray, he made a great point about this. He said that in Curaçao, it would not surprise him if they just skipped over just paying for all the rest of his meals and just named the airport after him. I mean, like, because now we are in the realm of having airports named after you if you have reached this level of performance. I mean, this is why, and the big picture point to be made here is that everyone that was complaining about the expanded World Cup, it's going to water down the product. No. Nope. It's perfect. Because without the World Cup expanding, we would not have the Curaçao story. We would not have the DR Congo story. We would not have any number of other amazing moments that have occurred in the last week that have already captivated it. We're only about 20% of the way into this thing. We're just getting started. If this whole thing were a game, we wouldn't even be to the first hydration break yet. That's how early we are in this thing. So we are just getting to know the people who are going to really dominate our summer. And you think about, you know, the montages that run at the end of the Olympic Games. That's 2 weeks, and that's all the sports.
1: Right.
3: Here we have a digestible number of games that we can all celebrate and get around together, and it lasts for more than twice as long as the Olympics do. Mm-hmm. I mean, this is a long march. We got to pace ourselves, got to hydrate, got to get our sleep and all these different things. I don't know how well hydrated, and if the Scotland fans are wearing their Whoop watches to make sure they're getting some good sleep at night, I'm not sure if they are, the Tartan Army. But everybody's having a great time, and we are just getting started in all this.
2: Like you said, JP, we're just getting started. But early on, how dominant are the Netherlands playing right now? I don't.
3: Right.
2: They haven't lost, what, 14 matches technically in a World Cup yet? Like, they've won 14 in a row in their World Cup appearances. Today winning 5-1. They aren't favored. They're not one of the teams that people necessarily have at the top of the list to win the World Cup. Do you think that can change? Again, it's early on, but do you think that can change?
3: It is early on, but they have been so impressive. That was a quality Sweden team. They defeated 5-1 today. Brobby with a brace, Gakpo with a brace, Somerville adds one in the 89th minute. I mean, they have been dialed in, and they're going to be a dangerous team. I think much like the U.S., they were not a team that people were talking about as a semifinalist or even a quarterfinalist necessarily when this tournament began, but now we're starting to do the math, and there's going to be some really quality teams that are left out of the final eight. I was in Toronto today to see the Germany-Cote d'Ivoire match, which again went down to extra time, was dramatic, and Dennis Undav scores a brace coming on in the 60th minute, and he still scores two goals. So, but I agree. I think the Netherlands, sometimes we lose track of them a little bit in Europe, where we spend a lot of time talking about Spain, and for very good reasons, and France is a very popular pick to win it, and England's got their long-standing quest. But the Dutch have their quest, too, where they've not won it. And so this is now a really big opportunity for them, and it sure looks like they've got the firepower. We've seen a lot of goals, and I think it's interesting that people that know a lot more about soccer than I do have made the point that tactically what the additional hydration break has afforded is, much like the quarter break does in a basketball game or a football game, it allows the coaches to have a little more of a tactical time.
0: Right.
3: And so you're getting a little bit more tactical changing in the course of a half, to where back in the old days of before 2026, the only time you really had a chance to talk to your team was at halftime.
2: Mm-hmm.
3: Now you can do more changing of your tactics. You don't get timeouts. I mean, this is not outside of an injury, and even then, referees tend to eliminate or try to limit the amount of time that you're spending on the sideline to really sort of congregate around that area. So I think that the hydration break is one of the biggest reasons why we have seen teams score a lot of goals, and Germany put up a huge total in their first game, and the Dutch certainly did that today.
1: Now, Robert Louis Stevenson he's from Scotland, but maybe the team from Sweden read Dr. Jekyll and Mr. Hyde, because there haven't been two different results, more different, right, from game one to game two of group stage play than what you see from Sweden losing today 5-1, winning against Tunisia 5-1 earlier. Which one of these teams can we expect going forward? The one that lost by four or won by four?
3: Let's say this. I think that Sweden still has a decent chance to make it out of this group. Obviously, they're on 3 points. Japan, now that's the interesting game happening tonight. Japan-Tunisia, which kicks off in about 90 minutes. So again, don't go to bed. Just keep watching soccer, everybody, because we got a midnight Eastern time, 9 p.m. Pacific time game. And so I do think, with the fact that Sweden has already scored 6 goals overall in the tournament through 2 games, and they have one more game to go against Japan, which I think is going to be a really important one. Of course, Tunisia, they defeated in their first game, and then Tunisia went out and fired their manager before this game tonight. So I do think you're right. Sweden, very interesting that you would have 6 goals for, 6 goals against through 2 games. It's a pretty unique scoreline in World Cup history. But I still like their chances. It's going to be, though, a very difficult matchup against Japan. For me, I really liked a lot of what I was hearing about Japan before the tournament started. Maybe it was their chance to break through. They've never won a knockout round game. Japan has not. So if they're able to win this game tonight, get some points, and then maybe get themselves into a good situation to get back into the knockout round. But that's going to be a challenging game, I believe, for Sweden there against Japan to close out group play.
2: JP, let's go to the U.S. here. In this final game of group play, how would you approach it? Do you play Balogun? Do you play Pulisic? Do you think Team USA is changing the game plan because of how valuable Balogun has been, knowing Pulisic's calf isn't 100%.
3: Right, Monty. No, it's a great question. First of all, I would not let Pulisic get anywhere close to the pitch. It just he is in a situation where it just does not make sense to jeopardize that. I think you got to rest him up, and then have him play in the round of 32. That to me is that's the easy choice. The harder choices come in to what do you do with Balogun, because he obviously has been amazing. This game, to be clear, it means nothing to the United States. It means nothing to Turkey. Turkey has been knocked out. The U.S. has already won the group. So you don't ever want to just toss a game away in the World Cup, but you got to be smart. My thought is to have Balogun start, and then maybe you sub him off at halftime. You don't want to lose the momentum. This is a tricky game for Pochettino. It's a tricky game because you don't want to go back into friendly mode and take the foot off the gas when you've played such a brilliant brand of soccer. And really, the second half of the Australia game, the U.S. didn't have to create a lot. So they really haven't had much going in terms of just absolute numbers forward and high intensity since the Alex Freeman goal put them up 2-0 to Australia. So this is a really important question. My personal take is you don't abandon what's worked too much. You get Balogun in there, you start him, and then you probably pull him at halftime. Get Weah some run. You've got some other players, Zendejas, you can put him in there. There are some other players. Berhalter is more of an attacking midfielder. You can get him in there. Get Reyna some run as well. So there's enough players in there that are going to get a good representative effort. And I think it's also a good step for the team, Monsi, to get more guys involved. I think that sends the right message. It says, listen, we're all a team. Everyone's part of this. Obviously, we've got the starting 11, and Balogun's become a superstar. We'll probably be naming airports after him if he keeps this up. But I do think that it is good for team chemistry, which they've already got great team chemistry. You saw the way they celebrated the Freeman goal yesterday. I do think, though, you take the opportunity to get more of your roster involved, and I think that game against Turkey is the opportunity.
1: I'll tell you what, when you consider how Flo Balogun is able to play for the United States, they better name an airport after the boy if they continue on this hot streak. Now, I do want to ask you this because, again, I did dive in the deep end, but I dove in about 10 days ago into the World Cup, so I found out that the Ivory Coast has a history of crumbling under pressure, because they said against Ecuador, it didn't crumble under pressure. They were able to secure the 1-0 win. But then fast forward to today, in the 94th minute, Germany finds it back in the net, it's a 2-1 win. And I was like, ooh, maybe this is the pressure coming back to the Ivory Coast.
3: It was tough. And I really felt badly for the Ivory Coast players and fans, because they put together a great effort. They nearly had the winning goal late. Germany were probably the better team over the full 90-plus minutes when you look at possession. But the first half goal for Cote d'Ivoire was just a beautiful cross in by Yann Diomande, who's become a real name in this tournament. I thought they defended very well. The very strong back line against what is a pretty powerful German attack as well. So I think that they had, for me, a lot of reasons to earn at least a point. Goalkeeper was pretty good, but then they sub on Dennis Undav, do the Germans, and he is their super sub. He scored once off the bench in the first game, and then he scored twice. He gets a brace without even playing in the first half, which is unbelievable in World Cup play, especially when the winner comes in extra time. So I share the heartbreak. Cote d'Ivoire is a proud African soccer nation. Didier Drogba, of course, and many of the greats. I thought I was going to see another big win, because I was there in Toronto. I saw Ghana win an extra time, and then Ghana's neighboring country, Cote d'Ivoire, they had nearly won it by a goal today against a European giant in Germany, but it was not to be. I still believe, though, Martin and Monsi, Cote d'Ivoire and Yann Diomande, we have not heard the last from them. I thought Frank Kessié, a great game for him today. He scored a goal. So, still a lot of class to go for Cote d'Ivoire.
1: Well, I know this, you won't hear the last of John Paul Morosi if you keep your channels tuned to Fox Sports Radio. You're hearing with Jason Smith and his best friend, Mike Harmon, all the time. And with us the last 2 days, JP, thank you for your insight and knowledge, my good friend. Have a good one.
3: I appreciate it, Martin and Monty. And listen, you're stuck with me now. We're all in this together now. It's a beautiful game. And you reach out to me anytime this summer. We'll be excited to talk soccer with you.
1: Yes, sir. That. Hey, don't threaten me with a good time, buddy. That's John Paul Morosi, World Cup, baseball, ice,
2: everything.
1: Hockey, figure skating, crochet,
2: anything
1: tennis.
2: Detroit.
1: Detroit River, 7 Mile, name it. John Paul Morosi can talk intelligently about it. Coming up in just a moment here. As we keep the seats warm for Aaron Torres and Jason Martin, are you gambling on the gambling quarterback? Because I'm not.
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13: 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Clearing skies overnight tonight. Low to mid-70s. Light winds. Partly sunny. 89 to 93 on Sunday. Isolated showers or thunderstorms Sunday night. Mid-70s. Golden sunshine and hot mid-90s on Monday. I'm Precision Weather Meteorologist Russ Murley on WNZF.
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23: You gotta eat, and you don't have to go broke. I'm Holland Cook with Inflation Hacks. A report by Supermarket News says you will pay less using self-checkout than at staffed registers, where all that stuff tempts impulse buying. On Facebook, Sarah R. says, I've discovered that around 10 a.m. on Wednesdays, my local grocery store marks down food that's close to expiring. She says, I stock up for the week on whatever meats, bread, and veggies they have on clearance, and it is so helpful. And on BuzzFeed, Bonnie says that cutting down on pop and sugary drinks has made my mood better. And when Megan says she couldn't deal with meat prices, she started eating more plant-based food, and she calls it a positive life change. How are you coping? Post your inflation hacks at andyoucanquoteme.com.
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1: Thanks for keeping me on track, Martin.
2: You know.
0: Somebody's got to do it.
1: Yes, it's true. I would be lost without you.
0: Somebody's got to do it. Don't worry. That lump in my back you see from carrying the show will probably get worked out in a massage later today. Don't worry. You know, the crick in my neck from the heavy load.
1: Yeah. No, you have had the heavy load. And in yesterday's show, you did that as well. So thank you.
0: It's all good. The days of old, huh? Not that, like, do you know what Brendan Sorsby's record was at Cincinnati as a starting quarterback?
1: No. It better be really good.
0: It's about close to the ratio of airports that there are in Ecuador and Curacao. That is a callback to about 20 minutes ago. Download that podcast and find out what I'm talking about.
1: 8-1?
0: It was 9-1.
1: 9-1.
0: Airports. Ecuador has 9. Curacao, none. The may be renamed from Curacao International in Willemstad. I looked all this up.
1: Nice.
0: To, I forgot the goalie's name. But the goalie for, the goalkeeper for Curacao, who just broke a World Cup record. It's impressive.
1: It is impressive.
0: Stuff.
1: Especially because of where, because we're not saying a goalkeeper from England, right? Like, we're saying a goalkeeper from Curacao.
0: Well, I think this is kind of the strategy, right? It's very, I've been equating soccer to baseball a lot, but the one thing that I do think is very equivalent to hockey, if you get a goalie standing on his head, it's hard to score.
1: Mm-hmm.
0: Yeah, and that is Soccer 101 with Martin Weiss. Brendan Sorsby was 1-6 at Cincinnati.
1: What?
0: As a starter.
1: So
0: you went to Indiana, and then Kirsten Gnetti got the job. And I don't know exactly the beats of it all, but I know this. Curtis Rourke started all those games in his first year. And then Fernando Mendoza won the Heisman and started all the games in year 2 of Cignetti. Brendan Sorsby was not in the plans. So if I was an NFL team, I would wish the young man the best of luck.
1: Mm-hmm.
0: But he would not be in my plans either.
1: Mm-mm.
0: And that could be like with no addiction.
1: Mm-hmm.
0: That could be just with what you've done on the field.
1: Mm-hmm.
0: Yeah. And that's, I mean, especially depending on how my quarterback room is. But if I have like solid options at quarterback, nah, man. See you later.
1: Yeah, I'm with you, man. I don't think this is great at all. For me, it's pretty black and white. I would not have any interest or a game plan for Brendan Sorsby. I would wish him luck. But as we said earlier, like, I think what happens off the field bleeds onto the field, and it's just not worth it for me.
0: Yeah.
1: The juice is not worth the squeeze there. Not even a little bit.
0: I tell you what, man. Japan and Tunisia, hour away from kickoff.
1: Woo.
0: I don't know what they could have been doing otherwise for me to think, I can't wait to watch Japan and Tunisia in an hour. Like, I don't know what else they could have. Like,
1: had, the
0: World Cup soccer is the only place
1: we're
0: that
1: on
0: I could
1: it.
0: Be like, I got to
1: no
0: lock
1: soccer.
0: In.
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15: 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Clearing skies overnight tonight, low to mid-70s, partly sunny on Sunday, 89 to 93. Isolated showers or thunderstorms Sunday night, mid-70s, golden sunshine Monday, mid-90s. I'm Precision Weather Meteorologist Ross Murley on WNZF.
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16: And here's what you need to know.
17: A surprise at the World Cup game in Kansas City tonight. This is Curaçao's first ever World Cup tournament. They tied Ecuador 0-0, 15 saves for goalkeeper Eloy Room, a World Cup record for a 90-minute match. In an hour, the late game on FS1 from Guadalupe, Mexico. It'll be Japan versus Tunisia. Germany came back for a win over Ivory Coast, 2-1 in Toronto on a goal in the 94th minute, and Germany has now clinched top spot in its group. Netherlands started the day in in Houston, crushing Sweden 5-1. American Wyndham Clark leads the U.S. Open by 6 strokes in New York. In late night baseball, the Rockies at home lead the Pirates and Paul Skeens 2-1 in the top of the 7th. Philadelphia down the Mets 15-3. Kyle Schwarber with 3 home runs, 6 RBIs. Bryce Harper hit for the cycle. The Padres homered in the 10th and won 6-4 at Texas. Wins for Atlanta and Miami. I'm Steve DeSager.
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20: 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Aaron Torres, Jason Martin. 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Busy day. I believe we have one more World Cup game still to come. We got to get that on here, one of our TVs here, in just a moment. But Jason Martin out in Nashville. J Martin, I was out last week. How you doing? And I will say this, I never enjoy missing work. I certainly never enjoy missing work when there is a historic moment in sports like there was last Saturday. But I would also say in some ways, and I don't know how much of a heavy lift it was for you, but I am happy for Arnie Spanier. All sarcasm aside, he is a Knicks fan. I'm sure he at least referenced it in passing, but I'm guessing he never actually expected to see the day. And so I'm guessing it was an easy 3 hours with Arnie Spanier on a night where the Knicks clinched their first title in 53 years last Saturday. How did you guys do last week?
21: Yeah, I mean, look, those kind of shows kind of script themselves. There was a lot of things that we were going to talk about that just kind of got pushed to the side because as it's happening in real time, you're reacting, and when you have somebody that's waited as long as Arnie has for any of his teams to win a championship. True. I mean, Arizona was close this year but couldn't get the job done. You know, the Dolphins haven't been to the mountaintop in a long, long time. Like, that's just kind of – and the Mets
20: haven't been
21: terrible
20: to the middle of the mountain in a long, long time, but no, neither here
21: right
20: nor there.
21: That's yeah right. Yes. So, like, I was very – it was weird because – I was super happy to be on the air with Arnie, listening to him after that game. Like, when he realized they were going to win and when they won, I mean, Arnie cried on the air and, like, teared up for almost an hour's worth of time.
20: Did he really?
21: That we were on the air. Yeah, like, he was super emotional. He even kept saying, he's like, wow. He even said on the air, he's like, I'm sorry, I did not think I was going to be this emotional about this. And, like, I couldn't even be snarky about it, like in a fun way. Like, I couldn't even jest about it because it was so genuine from Arnie. It was just like, man, it's cool. Because he's like, I've waited, you don't understand, I've waited 53 years and my teams have stunk for so long. And he starts naming all of them. I'm like, yeah, man, you have definitely had
20: they do
21: it rough.
20: Stink. Yeah, they do stink.
21: Yeah, when it comes to that. So, like, it was cool. Like, when we went to DeSager for the first time, I was like, Steve, are you going to be snarky? Because I'm having a hard time doing it. He's like, absolutely not. Like, Steve couldn't be snarky.
20: Wow.
21: Towards Arnie Spanier either. Like, we couldn't even keep up the bit. Like, obviously it's a bit, but we couldn't even keep it up because it was such, like, an outpouring of emotion and relief from Arnie at that point. It was just, again, it was cool that he was on the air to be able to have that moment because, you know, he may never have that moment again, but him getting it meant a lot to him, and you could tell that all the way through the show.
20: I'll tell you what, if he gets another 53 years between a championship and he's on air when it happens again and he gets that moment again, well, I don't know where
21: that'll be historic.
20: Yeah, I was gonna say I don't know where we'll be as a medium radio, but yeah, no, it is cool, and I'm happy for him, and I'm happy you guys had that moment. And I do want to revisit the Knicks here in a little bit. But where I want to start tonight, J-Mart, is a little bit of a mea culpa on my part because I was off air last week, but 2 weeks ago I don't remember where it was in the show, but you and I kind of did a segment. It might have even been the final segment going out
1: two Saturdays ago, which was about 3 or 4 days prior to the start of the World Cup. And I said on these airwaves, I said, you know, listen, it's always a great event. You know, it's something I like to have on in the background. You know, my father-in-law, who we'll talk about in a minute, is a huge soccer fan. I said, but I just don't know if there's this much, I just don't feel the buzz about this World Cup. Well, I bring it up because you talk about a mea culpa. You talk about taking an L. You talk about acknowledging when you're wrong. Mm-hmm. I have been so blown away by all variables to do with this World Cup. The amount of interest that U.S. fans have. The amount of interest, the European fans that have come over, and every single day there's a new viral video of European fans going to Bucky's for the first time or going to, you know, wherever for the first time. The, not only the amount of interest from U.S. fans, but the atmospheres. It's just every single game has been its own story. The play on the pitch, let me say it correctly, the play on the pitch, the U.S. winning its first two games, Mexico, of course, being a host country, winning its first two games. He had the Messi hat trick the other night. I have just been so dead wrong on this World Cup. And I got to tell you, man, it's just been a more fun watch than I thought. It's been more fun to experience through other people than I thought. As I said a minute ago, every time I go on social media, I know you're not as on social media, but there's a new viral video. You know, yesterday, this would have been Friday, when the U.S. beats Australia and the U.S. team is singing Country Roads with the fans in Seattle. It's been an unbelievable event so far. Still about three and a half weeks to go. I am blown away by how much I've enjoyed this World Cup.
21: Yeah, so because I'm not as on social media, and because just the life that I am living now as a dad, I am kind of in a bubble a little bit when it comes to being out and about during the course of the week. So I haven't seen it nearly as much. Plus, you know, Nashville was a finalist, but they didn't end up becoming a host city for the World Cup. So you don't see it quite as much around here, maybe specifically in terms of the World Cup itself. But I definitely caught it Thursday, and then yesterday was the day where, yeah, obviously I watched the U.S. game against Australia, but I also watched a good bit of Scotland-Morocco, and I watched Brazil, you know, throttle Haiti later on in the night. So I ended up watching a good bit of three matches yesterday and really did enjoy it. Like, I enjoyed the broadcast, kind of the way that it was done. Obviously, yes, like the crowds and the atmosphere were great. But, I mean, I've always enjoyed watching World Cup soccer. Like, in the run-up to this, I just couldn't bring myself to care. A few years ago, I tried to get into the EPL, and I still kind of want to do that. But you only have so much time in the day, more than anything else. But this is, I mean, look, this is the Olympics. That's the same deal that we got out of the Olympics, where I don't know if we're feeling a buzz, and then they start doing record ratings. And this is the world's most popular sport, and it proves it every time they do this. And I do think that there is something to be said for the U.S. not being terrible also helps, but it doesn't just help the American ratings. It helps just being interested in the sport as a whole. When your country is good enough, you invest yourself in the rest of the sport, and I think that has translated, at least here. Like, globally, they didn't need that, but here in America, I know that has played a role. But yeah, like, I have had it on in the background throughout the course of the week, but over the last 2 days, it's been in the foreground. Like, I've been sitting in a chair watching the broadcasts and have had a great time doing it.
1: Really quickly, you mentioned Thursday was the first day you picked it up. Was it the Mexico-Korea match, or was there a specific reason? Did you just have more time? What was it about?
21: It was more, it was time. Like, I finally, like, actually had a moment where I could sit down and flip it on in the afternoon. And, like, as it was kind of moving along into prime time, we just had it on during dinner, and then I just kind of kept watching.
1: Gotcha.
21: And then Friday, we were going to watch, my wife and I, we're going to watch that one for sure. And we did. And what was interesting is my five-year-old, at some point later in the afternoon, she was just like, I'm going to go in here and watch this match. Like, you're five. What are you talking about?
0: Sure.
21: She's like, I'm going to go watch this soccer match with my friend instead of this cartoon or this animated thing. I'm like, all right, you do you. And that was the sport that she played this spring. With soccer.
1: No, and you know, the other thing I would say too, and I admittedly, so I was away this past week. I was on vacation with my family, and I mentioned my father-in-law. He's a huge, huge soccer fan. And I think Martin and Monsi talked about it on the previous show, but there's been some talk about expansion watering down the tournament. And maybe that's the case. I'm not enough of a soccer aficionado to know. But I bring it up because my father-in-law had on every single match, you know, just transparently, we were in Hawaii, so they were literally starting at 6, 7 a.m. local time and running into, you know, sometimes, you know, dinner time in Hawaii, which is basically 6 hours behind the East Coast. So we're talking about, you know, 6, 7 at night, which is kind of a crazy thing when you really think about it. And so part of it was I was just around him. But what stood out to me, and this is the thing that I think I noticed throughout the week, is the buzz, really, first of all, just the TV schedule. There's just either always a game on, or there's always a pregame or always a postgame. Like
21: there's about to be one or there is one.
1: Yes.
21: Like right now. I mean, there's about to be one at 11 p.m.
1: Yes, and I to put a bow on what I said earlier, Tunisia-Japan kicks off, or I assume it's kicks off, but midnight Eastern here on FS1 for those who are still looking for. You need to be listening to Torres and Martin until 2 a.m. Eastern and then Bernie Fratto. But if you need a second screen, Tunisia and Japan are kicking off at midnight Eastern here. But no, I think the TV schedule, like you said, there's either a match going on or a match about to start. And like I said, I could just feel as the week picked up more and more interest. And again, I think my biggest surprise is how much America as a country, we could talk about the impact of the U.S. maybe on the other side, but the impact the interest kind of across the country is that, like I said, is that you can feel the interest kind of picking up, and I've told this story for a month now, but again, trying to bring my father-in-law to a game here in L.A., and I can tell you definitively, there is a game in L.A. tomorrow, and I've kind of been eyeballing the tickets. And the tickets have tripled in the last week since the World Cup started. So, no surprise, I am not going, but I only bring it up because to me, what that reflects is just people are seeing these games and saying, I want to be a part of that. It quite literally is a once in a lifetime experience. We don't know when the World Cup will be back here in the United States. And then on top of it, I think the other thing too that I noticed while I was away, the number of people, like I said, that are either deciding to go or, again, you know how it is on a vacation. You start talking to people. You meet people. Oh, yeah, I'm from Houston. We're going to the game next Monday. Or, you know, I'm from Seattle. We had to fly out a day early so we could make it to this game. So, again, we could talk about the U.S. impact and all that stuff on the other side. I don't know if you have anything else to add, but it's just been a cool experience, a fun experience. And, again, as a guy who 2 weeks ago today said I didn't feel the buzz for this event in this country, I just got to stand correct.
21: Yeah, I mean, I get it. It's definitely, like I said, when I started checking YouTube, not social media necessarily, but YouTube, and I would see, like, in my feed, videos pop up, and the stuff that really kind of intrigued me first was the international reaction to being in America. You mentioned the Buc-ee's thing and all that. Like, those things are just hilarious. Like, the idea of like, man, we thought we understood what it was like here, but we don't. And like the size of drinks and all these other kinds of things, like that stuff was funny. And it was also kind of endearing as well. It's just been a good look. Like, I think the best thing about the World Cup thus far is just, it's been kind of relentlessly positive when you just kind of look at the event and it's just kind of captured the global attention and the country cares about it. And like, I think that's what you want, right? Like, it's not been scandal-ridden or anything like that. Like, almost everything about it has just been, this is unbelievable competition, you know, the world's game on the world stage, you know, right now it's kind of the thing. And it hit perfectly, too, right? It starts just as the NBA season ends, just as the NHL season comes to an end. you know, you're not competing. I mean, look, the UFL finished, thankfully, or no one would be watching in America because, of course, they'd be watching spring football. But, like, everything kind of matched up. This is exactly what you needed. And right now, like, right before everything gets going with camp and all this stuff, even before the NBA draft, but football is kind of a bit of a hiatus right now. The news already kind of broke. We had free agency. So it's like soccer's got the stage.
1: Yep.
21: And America needs to, you know, America loves its sports. They're going to find something. And this has been exactly what they needed to sink their teeth into.
1: Well, soccer has the stage. And the big question now, and I want to discuss this on the other end, can it keep that stage? What does it need to do to keep the stage here into the middle of the summer? So much good football. Should mention, by the way, the excitement of the FIFA World Cup is now streaming live on Fox One, the official English streaming platform to catch every unforgettable moment. Fox One brings the action straight to your screen so you never miss a goal. Download Fox One and experience the FIFA World Cup live. Come back, J-Mart. We will talk about what the World Cup needs to do to continue the momentum and how much impact is the success of Team USA having on the event. We'll discuss that next. Aaron Torres, Jason Martin, Fox Sports Radio.
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16: From ABC News, I'm Dave Packer. Iran saying it's reclosed the Strait of Hormuz just days after the U.S.-Iran ceasefire deal. Iranian media says this is in response to Israel's continued strikes in Lebanon. ABC's Selena Wang.
37: That
0: framework of a deal signed between the U.S. and Iran stipulates that all hostilities must end. That would include between Israel and Lebanon. But the problem is that neither Israel nor Lebanon were party to that deal.
2: But does Israel want this deal? Executive Vice President at the Quincy Institute, Trita Parisi.
3: If there is a deal between the United States and Iran, and if the sanctions are lifted, from their standpoint, this will be a huge strategic defeat for Israel. Israel would prefer for this war to continue.
2: Meanwhile, Iran says it's sending a delegation to Switzerland for talks with the U.S. On the American side, J.D. Vance flew to Geneva Saturday and will be joined by Special Envoy Steve Witkoff and Jared Kushner at the negotiating table. Dangerous flash flooding across the south as the remnants of Tropical Storm Arthur continue to unleash torrential rain, a state of emergency in Mississippi.
4: Thunderstorms pounding parts of an already soaked Mississippi, swamping roads and flooding neighborhoods, raising the threat for even more high water. Mississippi's governor warning the state is far from in the clear.
5: There's actually an elevated flooding risk in virtually every county in our state.
4: In San Antonio, Texas, first responders carrying out multiple water rescues. Waterways there overflowing.
2: Team USA looking ahead after a hard-fought win against Australia. ABC's Christian Cordero.
6: Fans packed watch parties from coast to coast with the host Emerald City decked out in red, white, and blue.
7: 2-0. It was amazing. 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
8: 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It was electric. I would say that it's like the loudest that I've heard a sporting event in a long time.
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39: But today, even if I am not American, no. After the game, I was emotional because I think what the atmosphere was amazing. The fans were amazing. The warm reception, in the way that they support us, and in the way they celebrate the victory, they make it feel very emotional, and the players were.

0: because of the expansion of the tournament, it is now like a 5-week event. I mean, I think the final is like July 18th, 19th, something like that. Is there any reason that the World Cup can't keep the momentum going forward? Because right now, it's the hottest thing in sports.
1: I think that it can keep the momentum. Can it keep like this level of fever pitch regardless of any outcome? No. I think it will drop off a little bit if the U.S. gets knocked out, especially if they get knocked out like immediately in the knockout round. And they don't advance any further. It doesn't mean that it will drop completely off, but that will affect things, at least in this country. I don't think that anything is there to kind of take its place. And if you've already found yourself invested in a lot of different matches, then I think that you have some other teams that you're probably watching. Like, my wife kind of surprised me last night. She was getting ready for bed, and she, like, walked out of the bathroom, and she was wearing a Brazil jersey.
0: Whoa, okay.
1: And, you know, she's visited Brazil on some mission journeys. I'm actually going to Brazil at the end of next month.
0: Oh, cool.
1: And, yeah, going there for about 8 days. And
0: when are you going?
1: Would you say where am I going? When,
0: both.
1: When? July 23rd okay. through, I think it's August the 1st. I'll end up missing a couple of weeks. Like, she likes Brazil, and I get it. Like, they used to, obviously, as I was growing up, they were sort of the cream of the crop. Right now, they're kind of, I mean, that was a big-time win last night, but they're not what they were. But obviously, they're still at least dangerous, but there's a lot more left to prove. But, you know, you can get invested in some other storylines along the way. And I think that's what the World Cup kind of needs to do, because it doesn't need to be wholly reliant on the U.S. And I don't know that it is, but there will be some kind of deflating of the balloon if the U.S. story ends prematurely.
0: Yeah, so, you know, it's really funny because I was kind of thinking about the big stories of this World Cup outside of the U.S., and I think to a smaller degree, Mexico, obviously they are a host country as well. Huge Mexican population here in the United States, especially here in Los Angeles, so I know that particular country right. means a lot to a lot of people. But really outside of the Messi hat trick, which was unbelievable, it feels like the star of the tournament has been the tournament. You know, it's like, you know, you just kind of go from team to team. And I do think, to your point, I think some other narratives have to emerge, and I'm sure that they will. But you actually kind of answered my second question, which was the impact of Team USA is you know, based on last night's results, or I guess it would have been, you know, late Friday, maybe even early Saturday here on the East Coast. The U.S. has advanced to the knockout round of 32. If it were to end ugly and quickly, I don't know that we know definitively yet who we would play in the round of 32. Obviously, there's another game to be played in the group stage. How much do you think the excitement would die down? And by the way, I think it goes without saying, but nobody is rooting for Team USA to not have success going forward. How much do you think, if the U.S. were to get knocked out sooner rather than later? I did look it up. The championship match, the final match of the World Cup, is July 19th. So if the U.S. was eliminated, say, July 3rd, July 2nd, July 1st, whatever, how much of an impact do you think that would have on the excitement of the event itself?
1: I mean, super casuals, I think it has a pretty substantial deal, because there are some that are just tuning in to watch the U.S. Like, they're not really soccer heads in any way, shape, or form, but, oh, U.S. is playing, okay, I'm going to watch that. Maybe they see that on news coverage or something. Those that are like regular sports fans, generally, I think they're still going to pay attention to the tournament, maybe not quite as closely. I think that the further you go up on the ladder of fandom of sports generally, obviously, if you're a football fan, you're going to watch. If you're a soccer fan, you're certainly going to watch, but even if you're a big-time sports fan, I think that you're going to continue to watch. But the U.S. being relevant helps tremendously, especially with it being on North American soil.

0: and so many of the games being played here. I mean, that possibility, at least the last I checked, my wife even said, she goes, here's something for your show tomorrow night. I was like, okay.
1: What are we going to here?
0: She said, there's a possibility that the United States could play England
1: on July 4th,
0: in the knockout round on July 4th in Philadelphia.
1: Woo!
0: That is something. You could not script that on the 250th anniversary of the United States on July the 4th playing against Great Britain. Playing against England would be, I mean, I don't even know. Like, you couldn't, that sounds fake. Like, that doesn't even sound real, but it's possible. And to do it in Philadelphia, of all the places. So, I mean, like, there's a lot there. But I think the tournament is in decent enough shape when it comes to, it'll still have attention, but it will take a chunk out of it from those that are just kind of bandwagoned along because they're rooting for the country, which is nothing wrong with that, but there is a contingent of people that do that.
1: Interesting stuff. And should mention, depending on who you ask, there are some people that think the U.S. could go pretty far. This was Zlatan Ibrahimovic after the U.S.'s 2-0 World Cup win on Friday.
2: Zlatan, I want one word from you. Can the U.S. win this World Cup, yes or no?
3: Yes.
2: Okay, Zlatan has...
1: I butchered his last name. We all know Zlatan on a first-name basis.
0: Yeah.
1: One of the great footballers of his generation thinks the U.S. can win the World Cup. So I'm not going to ask you for a prediction, you know, a month out, but this is not, you know, this is not, I don't think, and I'll say this too, and I do want to get to DeSager here in half a second. I thought after the first game against Paraguay, was it just the right matchup? Are we being overly excited as Americans just because that they played so well in that first game? I think that second game proved, you know, again, I'm not enough of a soccer head to know exactly how far they can come, who the toughest opponents are. They have largely dominated back-to-back matches and obviously have advanced to the knockout round, and it's just, I don't know, there's something to them. And as I said, Zlatan, he thinks we can win it all. You know, gotta have the right breaks, but Zlatan says we can win it all, Jake Martz.
0: Yeah, I mean, look, I'm with you. I don't know enough, but we've come to a place where, like, it felt like a few years ago, I hope that the U.S. qualifies for the World Cup in their own country. And now we're at this place. And, of course, I know Alexi Lawless said they were going to win it before the tournament started. And, you know, he says some big things at times, some controversial things at times. But I know people were laughing at the time, but they are not now. My only kind of hesitation, I think two things can be true. I think they can be legitimately good, and they also may have gotten a perfect draw in this first round. That's kind of where I am. Like, I think what I've seen is legitimate, but I don't think that the rest of the teams, you know, on this side in this quadrant are particularly good, if that makes sense. Like, it felt like watching Australia yesterday, they just weren't up to par. They weren't up to snuff. And you kind of saw that maybe in the first matchup as well. So I don't know what to make of that. I'm just not really blown away with their competition thus far. So that's the only, like, hesitation. And again, that's coming from somebody that's not entirely sure, right, what we're seeing. So I want to see a little bit more, but certainly you can't ask for more than what you've gotten from them thus far.
1: Well, you mentioned the right draw. Part of that, of course, is that it is an expanded field. And I have one more thought on the expanded field. We'll put a bow on the World Cup conversation in just one second. Before we do, though, first time this evening, let's get over to the news desk. Steve DeSager, what's going on, my man?
4: Hello, gentlemen, and it was last December, as I recall, when FIFA held its draw, when they literally picked names out of a hat to organize the groups to find out who your three opponents are going to be. And on paper, it was set up so well for the U.S., which, sure, by the way, as host automatically gets in. The host automatically gets in. You don't have to qualify, which is, I think, part of the reason why Curacao had a shot to get in. It's not only the expanded tournament. They're from our region of the world, so they beat Jamaica and others and got into their first World Cup. Once we get to the knockout stage, where it's like March Madness starting in late June, Germany clinched first place in its group today. So Germany's got a late June game, and if they win that, Germany would play July 4th in Philadelphia. The Americans' round of 32 game is July 1st, so they wouldn't have such a big turnaround. If they win that game at the 49ers stadium, then the U.S. would be playing at the Seahawks stadium again July 6th in the round of 16. But setting up so well for the U.S. on paper, because in the draw, they didn't get an opponent that has a star player. They could have gotten Norway, for example, or somebody else, and they did not. Not that Paraguay was bad, not at all. They were about the equal of Brazil in qualifying. In fact, when they got them at home, Paraguay beat Brazil and beat Argentina in qualifiers to get here. Once we get toward the knockout stage, the fact that the U.S. is a group winner, well, that's more advantage huge for you factor, on paper. Yeah. Because, first off, you're staying on the West Coast, L.A., Seattle, San Francisco, for at least another 2-3 games after this group stage. But also, you are facing an inferior opponent, again, on paper, once you start the March Madness bracket. And that'll be July 1st for the U.S. at, shall we say, San Francisco Stadium. That's the proper terminology.
1: I hope they're not training next to that power plant or whatever it is.
4: They took all the sponsors off the stadium.
1: So right.
4: By the way, in our lifetimes, U.S. soccer has only made the quarterfinals once.
1: I saw this stat yesterday. First time U.S. has won back-to-back World Cup games since the original World Cup, if
4: yes,
1: I'm not mistaken.
4: Yeah, which was nuts. Almost 100 years ago.
3: Yeah.
4: And the U.S. soccer team did not make the World Cup in between 1950 and 1990 at all. Even in the 1980s, when Maradona was winning a World Cup for Argentina, only the final was on U.S. TV. You would have had to watch the Spanish language channel to see all the games throughout the tournament. That was in the 80s. This is not ancient history. Meanwhile, Fox is doing cartwheels with the kind of numbers that you referenced of how popular things have been. And in fact, Fox Sports PR says nearly 14.8 million people watched the Fox coverage of Friday's win. A day game getting almost 15 million people.
1: Three Eastern.
4: Plus almost 6 million viewers on Telemundo Plus streaming in this country. It's just amazing. And as you brought up early in the show, mentioning the pitch, the soccer field, I mentioned this on one of the shows last week.
1: Torres on soccer.
4: Most of those words are just British, not necessarily soccer terms. Feel free to call it a field.
1: Okay, good.
4: We're Americans. Even a British host last weekend on one of the TV games called it the field of play. Didn't use the word the pitch. So we can call it the sideline, not the touchline. We can say it's in overtime, not added extra time. It goes down as AET in the stats in an overtime game. Overseas, they say England are playing well. Actually, it's one country, so it's singular. The worst is when the wave is happening. Five times already in about 10 days, including today. British announcers on Fox have referred to it as the fans in the stadium doing the Mexican wave. There is nothing Mexican about it. It started here in the U.S. The Brits didn't discover it until the 1986 World Cup, which was in Mexico.
1: But trying to claim it as their own.
4: Americans were doing the wave at the 1984 Olympics in L.A., at baseball parks in the 80s. The wave started at college football games in the early 80s. No one should be calling it the Mexican wave, so will somebody at Fox TV please let all the Brits on the air know this? It's just the wave.
1: This is why I stopped listening to the BBC feed. This is it right here.
4: We got more soccer coming up. Yes, one more game tonight, midnight Eastern time on FS1 from Guadalupe, Mexico. It's Japan against Tunisia. Stunner in Kansas City tonight. Curaçao, a 0-0 tie against Ecuador. Curaçao never made the World Cup tournament before this summer. Their goalkeeper had 15 saves, Eloy Room. That's a World Cup record for a 90-minute match. Germany came back for a 2-1 win over Ivory Coast on a goal in the 94th minute. Netherlands pounded Sweden 5-1. Upgrade your FIFA World Cup 2026 setup. 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American Wyndham Clark leads the U.S. Open by 6 strokes in New York. To Major League Baseball, Philadelphia's Kyle Schwarber hit 3 home runs tonight. Philly beat the Mets 15-3. Schwarber had 4 hits, 6 RBIs, and Bryce Harper hit for the cycle. Padres homered in the 10th to win 6-4 at Texas. Atlanta 4-3 over Milwaukee on a 2-run homer bottom of the ninth by Ozzie Albies. And Cleveland won 8-1 at Houston. Travis Bazzana 4-for-4, 5 RBIs, including 2 homers for the Guardians. The Rockies ahead of the Pirates and Paul Skeens 2-1 in the ninth. Orioles lead the Dodgers and Yoshinobu Yamamoto 3-0 in the bottom of the 6th. Back to you.
1: Thank you very much, Steve Sager. This is Fox Sports Radio. Fox Sports Saturday into Sunday, soon to be Sunday on the East Coast. Aaron Torres, Jason Martin. We are live approaching the final match of the day in the U.S., as DeSager just told us. It's not in the U.S. I take that back. It is in Mexico. But final match of Saturday, Tunisia versus Japan. We'll come back. I have one more thought on the World Cup. DeSager mentioned a March Madness-type bracket once we get to the round of 32. My question, J-Mart, we can discuss this. Has tournament expansion in the World Cup changed your opinion about tournament expansion in the NCAA tournament? We'll discuss that next. Fox Sports Radio.
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11: 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Clearing skies overnight tonight, low to mid-70s, light winds, partly sunny, 89 to 93 on Sunday. Isolated showers or thunderstorms Sunday night, mid-70s, golden sunshine and hot mid-90s on Monday. I'm Precision Weather Meteorologist Russ Murley on WNZF.
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1: 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One more World Cup game. 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I have one more thought on the World Cup.
0: What am I listening to right now?
1: That's a Mary Mac question. Mac, what are we listening to?
24: Keep pushing.
0: Bye.
24: I don't know, actually. We'll see right now.
1: Miss Music over there.
0: I'm enjoying it, and I've never heard it before. And so I was just curious.
24: Okay.
0: Didn't mean to derail you there. I was afraid that I would forget it and never hear the song again. I'm like, I kind of want to hear that.
24: Rio Speedwagon.
0: Oh, okay. REO Speedwagon.
24: Yes.
0: Rio Speedwagon. There you go.
1: Even I know it's REO and I know nothing about music. But you know what I don't know nothing about is soccer, and I'm having fun talking about it. One more thought, J-Mart, and this was asked of me yesterday. So World Cup this year has expanded from 32 to 48 teams. You know, there's several teams, as DeSager just mentioned, Curaçao in the World Cup just got its first point. You know, there's a country like Haiti. Haiti's story is actually insane. They haven't played a home match in 5 years because the country is so unstable. That's obviously very sad, but they are in the World Cup. You have a lot of nations that otherwise would not be here. And I would say, as a non-soccer diehard, and I don't know if it became super controversial when they announced that they were going to expand to 48, that it Basically, I don't know if it was super controversial or not. I just know that as a consumer, as a casual, I've enjoyed it. I mentioned earlier in the hour, I enjoy the schedule. I bring it up. Somebody asked me yesterday, does tournament expansion of the World Cup and it overall being awesome for most people, does it change your perspective on NCAA tournament expansion? In other words, more of a good thing is just a win for everybody. I have a definitive take on this, but I will give you the floor first. I don't know if you've thought about it. If you haven't, you could toss it right back to me. Does tournament expansion of the World Cup at all change your opinion? And tournament expansion looking like a success, does it change your opinion at all about tournament expansion of the NCAA tournament?
0: Not one iota. Not at all.
1: Okay.
0: And I'll tell you real quick why, and because I wish we could have different takes on this, but I imagine we don't. My reasoning is actually because this event is so unique. You know, you do this once every 4 years, and it's an international, global situation where you're bringing in more countries. To me, that's very different than a bunch of mediocre, barely 500 college basketball teams. That just waters that down. I don't think this waters it down in any way, shape, or form to add more countries to the mix. It just involves more of the world. I know it sounds like, you would just involve more colleges. Right, but there needs to be some level of, minimum achievement that brings you into something like the NCAA tournament. And at some point, the regular season just completely should be done away with. Let's just put everybody in the tournament from the very beginning, and that is your entire season. Whereas with the World Cup, it's not that way. It's not done that way. The regular season is not a thing, so you don't have to worry about completely diluting the rest of the sport for the sake of the tournament. I think it's an apples and oranges comparison.
1: So your take is essentially mine. When I was asked this, I said it is different. It doesn't make me more excited for one very obvious reason. The countries that are here that would not be here, even if they know they have no chance to win, I don't want to speak for every fan everywhere. They're excited about being there even if they know they have no chance to win. The Curaçao fans were going crazy today. First point ever in World Cup history for that country. The Haitian fans last night, it wasn't pretty for them against Brazil. They were excited to be there. The 19-14 Big Ten team that finished, 8-12 in Big Ten play, those fans are not excited to watch their team.
0: No, that's a good point, too.
1: Yes, again at the end of the season.
0: Remember we had that joke? We joked about how Auburn...
1: Yes!
0: Auburn fans were like, nah, you know what? Don't even put us in. We don't need to see this.
1: Exactly! And so that to me is just the biggest X factor, is the teams that are that are going to be in the NCAA tournament, and that's the other variable as well. To take it back to soccer, you could get excited about the teams being added if they were the super small schools that you've never heard of. You know, the Miami of Ohio story in college basketball this year was awesome. Didn't love that they were in that first four in Dayton, but I think it added to the first four in Dayton. If you got more of those teams in the NCAA tournament, then that's fine. But we also just know with the way the NCAA tournament works, that's not going to happen. We're not going to get a slew of, directional schools that won their conference regular season but lost in their conference tournament. We're going to get a bunch of mediocre SEC, Big Ten, Big 12 schools, etc. Not really much else to add on my end. I don't know if there's anything else to add on your end, J-Mart, but that's basically my take. I understand why the question is asked, but that's my basic take, is that basically the teams that are going to be added to the tournament, their own fans don't actually want to be there. So.
0: Yeah, and that's never going to be the case. You're never not going to want your country to be represented in the Olympics or in some kind of an international competition, especially where soccer being as important as it is on a global basis. One thing I will tell you, as I've become a bigger fan, bigger and bigger fan of F1 in the last couple of years, and now MotoGP as well, if I only cared about who won the race, it wouldn't be that interesting. It just couldn't be. But I'm sitting here watching to see who's going to finish in 4th, 5th, and 6th in the constructors this year between various manufacturers, and watching the midfield and watching all this other kind of stuff. International changes it, but also the depth of the competition, and I feel like the depth is there in the World Cup, whereas you just keep adding teams to the basketball, it's not going to mean anything.
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27: Elena had another asthma attack. She's really sad to miss school again.
28: Asthma can be triggered by allergens from common pests.
27: I just can't shake this fever.
28: Mosquito bites can cause West Nile and Zika virus infections.
29: Sorry, boss. I'm going to be out of work for a while.
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0: 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Clearing skies overnight tonight, low to mid-70s, partly sunny on Sunday, 89 to 93. Isolated showers or thunderstorms Sunday night, mid-70s, golden sunshine Monday, mid-90s. I'm Precision Weather Meteorologist Ross Murley on WNZF.
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2: And here's what you need to know.
3: The late game tonight schedule at the World Cup just kicking off from Guadalupe, Mexico. On FS1, it's Tunisia against Japan. Earlier in Kansas City, Ecuador and Curacao played to a 0-0 tie. A goalkeeper, Eloy Room, a minor league goalkeeper from Florida, had 15 saves for Curacao, a World Cup record for a 90-minute match. Germany came back for a 2-1 win over Ivory Coast, getting a goal in the 94th minute. Netherlands all over Sweden, 5-1. American Wyndham Clark leads the U.S. Open by 6 strokes in New York. Scottie Scheffler is tied for second place. In late-night baseball, it's the Orioles still leading 3-0 at the Dodgers, top of the 8th, just one hit for L.A. Red Sox up 5-1 at Seattle, bottom of the 6th. The Padres homered in the 10th to win at Texas 6-4. Philadelphia 15-3 over the Mets. Kyle Schwarber hit 3 homers. I'm Steve DeSavior.
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8: Welcome in, everybody. Hour 2, Torres and Martin, Fox Sports Radio. We are live. Yes, we are live. Midnight Eastern Time, Fox Sports Radio studios. As DeSager just told you, 3 World Cup matches in the books on Saturday. 1 technically going on, even though it's Sunday on the East Coast, has just started less than 2 minutes in. Tunisia versus Japan, final game of the day on Saturday. 4 more games on Sunday. Spain, Saudi Arabia, Belgium, Iran at SoFi Stadium. As I've mentioned many times, I was looking for tickets for that one for a long time. They basically tripled in the last week, so I will not be going to that. Uruguay, Cape Verde. It's the truth. I mean, I will tell you, you know, it was even a little bit more than I was willing to spend. But day the World Cup started, or maybe the Wednesday before, they were at $350 apiece. And I was like, maybe I wait one more day. Maybe they'll come down a little bit more. Let's take a quick look as of right now, this second at midnight Eastern. Get in price, $1,009. So,
9: bold strategy, Cotton.
8: Yeah, the bold strategy backfired for sure. And I do think it speaks to a lot of what we talked about in hour one, about the excitement around the World Cup and just people wanting to experience it in person. First time, obviously, in 32 years that the U.S. has hosted any World Cup matches. And, yeah, going on till July 19th. J-Mart, let's switch gears and listen. We are quite literally now exactly 1 week. It's been 1 week since the New York Knicks clinched their first NBA title in 53 years. I was not on air last week. You were on with Arnie. And as you told me in hour one, this was actually surprising. The guy bawled like a little child for most of...
9: Oh.
8: Okay, that's a little bit much. You did tell me that he got a little bit choked up and... We love Arnie, and I understand first title for the Knicks in 53 years. And in all seriousness, you know, I'm happy for him. You know, as you mentioned, the Dolphins fan, Knicks fan, Arizona basketball fan has not had a ton to celebrate here in the last, 25 or so years. But let me just ask you this, and you can take it wherever you want to as far as stuff that you talked about, and we do. It appears as though Japan is on the board in the final World Cup game of Sunday. I don't know how to say it in soccer terms, but there are no flags on the field, so it does not appear as though there is any offsides or anything like that. Japan up 1-0 on Tunisia, just 3:40 into the match.
9: Yeah, that didn't take long.
8: Did not take long. This game is in Guadalajara, Mexico, and it is live. Yes, we do. Or, excuse me, Monterrey, Mexico. I apologize. It is live here at midnight Eastern on the East Coast. We've talked plenty of soccer, Jay Mart. So let's go to the Knicks, and it can be either takes that you guys discussed last week or things that you've thought about since. But what was your biggest takeaway from the Knicks title 53 years, besides the obvious? I mean, you know, 53 years, we understand that. But what were you guys talking about at this time last week?
9: I mean, there was a lot of different stuff. One of them was certainly just like you've seen the way that the Knicks just – we talked about before the finals and after the first game that, you know, you really thought they had different ways that they could beat you. But they were really kind of driven by the personality of Brunson. And that really, I think, played out. Like when they got in the moment late – the Spurs choked up over and over again, whereas Brunson is notorious for having slow starts in the playoffs and then gets red hot. And, of course, in that closeout game, he ends up with 45 points, but started really slow, and the Knicks couldn't hit anything in the first half. But they get stronger as the game goes along, and that's where you've got to be tough or they're going to come back and get you, or at least – they're going to make you sweat because Brunson doesn't know how to quit. He doesn't know how to stop coming at you. And the Spurs, they blinked over and over again in this series. And, you know, I think the Brunson topic was probably the first topic. And then the second topic was just the Spurs just not being ready yet. Like a super young basketball team that made really bad mistakes. But one of my biggest takeaways, and I said this repeatedly, is, man, Mitch Johnson is going to need to be better than that. Like, I understand that he's a young coach, and look, he had done a lot of good things, and I'm sure he's going to do a lot of good things going forward. But he did not put them in good positions pretty much in all these losses, because this Knicks team trailed by double figures in every single finals game, and they only lost one of them because of just terrible mismanagement in the second half, which doomed the Spurs repeatedly. And even in that final game, like, they just couldn't hold a lead. They couldn't, you know, choke the life out of the clock. They were shooting 5-6 seconds into a shot clock that's 24 seconds. Like, the coach has got to get control of them. They were starting to play frantic. He's got to be the calming force, and he just let them detonate repeatedly during that series. I mean, those are, I think, a few of the big ones. And then probably the other biggest takeaway for sure is the one we're going to get to in the next segment.
8: Yeah, we'll talk, you know, Wemby is kind of its own topic, and who knows, maybe we'll just get to it at the back end of this, but we'll talk about Wemby here in half a second. I think most of what you said is my big takeaways as well. It was funny because the last time I was on air, the Knicks were up 2-0 or 3. They were up 3-0. No, they were up 2-0. What was the big comeback? It was game 4, right?
9: Yeah.
8: So the Spurs won game 3. Okay. So they were up 2-0. And I said on air, you said Knicks in 5. I actually thought it was going to be a sweep. And my big takeaway was just the first two games, it was interesting because it was grown men, but like young grown men, right? I was telling my wife this, is like the Spurs are just so young and they'll be back. And by the way, one side tangent, as a guy who likes to fancy himself a guy who knows a lot about college basketball, I had no idea Dylan Harper was so freaking good. Like,
9: dude, he's awesome.
8: That was like one of my big takeaways. It's like, okay, Wemby, I get the hype on Wemby. And as a UConn guy, I obviously love Steph Castle, and I think he's one of the elite perimeter defender guys in the league right now. But it's like Dylan Harper might be like a top five dude in the league by like the time he's like 23, 24. So that's the positive for the Spurs. I felt like they were a year away, but I go back to game one and game two, and then certainly the comeback. It speaks for itself. But, you know, I was telling my wife, I was like, the Knicks are like that perfect blend of like they're veteran dudes, but they're not like over the hill veteran dudes. Like, you know how like back in the day, like LeBron would get a bunch of guys that he was comfortable with that were 32, 33, 34. And it's kind of like, okay, You know, these guys are probably not quite, you know, they're, you know, it's probably a lot to put on their plate. Where the Knicks, it was like Jalen Brunson, Josh Hart, OG Anunoby, they're all like vets, but they're still like 27, 28, 29 year old vets that are basically still in the primes of their career. And I just go back to game one and game two, and it just felt like the loose balls, the big plays, the this, the that. It just felt like everything was going the Knicks' way. They get the championship. And it goes without saying, like, I think the other thing that I know Arnie expressed and that has become obvious, how much it meant to that city. You know, you've seen all sorts of reports on what the numbers were at the parade this week. The parade, by the way, lived up to every expectation I think everybody had. You know, I thought it was cool. You know what? You know what? One thing, and I'm just kind of going in a bunch of different directions. The thing that I think the Knicks did very well as an organization, and I know James Dolan has taken a lot of strays through the years. First of all, firing Tom Thibodeau last year, one of the all-time brilliant moves. Like, it just was. But two, the way that they involved all the former guys, you know, Patrick Ewing, John Starks, like, to the degree, I have a semi-controversial take. Like, Carmelo got to go on the championship float the other day, and I'm like, does Carmelo really deserve to be on the championship float? So,
9: right.
8: Anyway, the only point I'm trying to make, it was just a cool moment in sports, and I thought this week with the parade and everything like that, I thought it was just, it was a fun celebration of a very fun team, and obviously it's reflected in the TV ratings and everything like that, but a fun team that captured a lot of people, and it was just a fun story overall to follow.
9: Yeah, so one other thing that I just happened to note, I don't know if this was yesterday or earlier today, was something that Josh Hart said a couple of days ago.
8: I think I saw it.
9: And he was doing some kind of an interview or something to that effect, and he was saying that they were watching the Spurs celebrating.
8: I saw this, yep.
9: After beating the Thunder. And they just kind of felt like, oh, they think they've already won it.
8: Yes.
9: And what's funny about that is, that night that they clinched against my Thunder, I was on with Arnie.
8: Yes.
9: And on the air, Arnie's like, somebody needs to tell them they've got another round because they look like they're celebrating an NBA title right now.
8: Hmm. Yep.
9: And I think he's right. Like, I think that actually irritated the Knicks, like they weren't being taken seriously. Like, whoever came out of the West was just for sure going to be the NBA champions. And to your point, you got a lot of dogs on that Knicks team, a lot of blue-collar guys, a lot of guys with a ton of pride, dudes that are going to fight you until the very end, and I don't think that was the right play. Like, looking back on it for the Spurs, they behaved as if they had basically won the title because they beat Oklahoma City, and the Knicks punked them, quite frankly. They were the men in the room, and when it got down to it in the fourth quarter, the Spurs couldn't hang. And it happened repeatedly during the series. And I did think that Wembanyama said something really interesting in the post game after, like, when he was doing the press conference. And he even said, he was just like, you know, this is the best thing that could have happened to us because it's an incredible learning experience, because I did not realize until now that the margin for mistakes is this small. And essentially, it was just like, you know, we dominated the majority of this series, but our lows were low enough that we lost every game except one. I mean, they led 175 minutes of the series, and the Knicks led 55.
8: Wow, I did not see that stat.
9: Yeah, it's an incredible stat. But they got beat 4-1, Aaron. Yeah. Like, it's amazing. But, I mean, Wembanyama was saying some really intelligent basketball things after that game, but at the same time, it's just like, yeah, he's got some growing up to do, and we need to pull back the trophy of he is now not just the face of the NBA, but the best player in the world and all this. I think we need to chillax just a little bit on that.
8: Well, I'll tell you what, let's come back and talk Victor Wembanyama. Should mention, by the way, the final World Cup game of Saturday in Monterrey, Mexico, 1-0 Japan. A little bit of controversy as there was a save by the Tunisian goalie that appeared to be behind the goal line. So in other words,
4: it feels like, and they keep going to replay to show it, that it could be 2-0 Japan. We'll get some updates from DeSager on that. And we will discuss Victor Wembanyama. What's next for him after his first NBA Finals, but also his first NBA Finals loss? That's next, Fox Sports Radio.
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23: From ABC News, I'm Dave Packer. Vice President J.D. Vance joining Special Envoy Steve Witkoff and Jared Kushner in Geneva, where they're set to sit across the table from Iranian negotiators. This as Iran has now closed the Strait of Hormuz to maritime traffic again. Iran says it's because of Israel's actions in Lebanon. ABC News foreign correspondent Britt Clendon is in Jerusalem.
24: Both sides showing a lack of restraint, the fighting threatening to upend those peace talks between the U.S. and Iran. Iran's foreign ministry saying the U.S. is not fulfilling its commitment to the memorandum to compel Israel to stop its attacks on Lebanon. All eyes now on President Trump to see what pressure can be applied to Israel and the focus on Lebanon as a pressure valve where this whole deal could unravel.
23: At least 12 people say police and neighbors were shot and another person also injured as a pair of drive-by shooters opened fire on a Juneteenth celebration late Friday evening on Chicago's South Side. Michael Blount was at home at the time of the shooting.
26: All of a sudden, you hear this loud bop, bop, bop, bop, bop, bop. I can hear the rapid fire of gunfire.
23: The victims' ages range from 17 to 47 years old and were taken to different hospitals. A 26-year-old man was last listed in critical condition. Thunder in Biloxi, Mississippi. And
0: Flooding across the South after the remnants of Tropical Storm Arthur tore through Mississippi under a state of emergency for flash flooding. At the World Cup, Team USA looking ahead after a hard-fought win against Australia. ABC's Christian Cordero in Seattle at the site of the match.
1: Fans packed watch parties from coast to coast with the host, Emerald City, decked out in red, white, and blue.
3: 2-0. It was amazing. It's like we knew it was going to happen.
7: I came from Florida. It was electric. I would say that it's like the loudest that I've heard a sporting event in a long time.
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8: 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We'll come back, talk Victor Wembanyama, what this final loss means for him in just one moment. Before we do, though, let's get it over to the news desk. DeSager, we don't always have big-time sports to update at 12:22 Eastern time, but
30: unless
8: we do this
30: it's
8: evening.
30: The Arizona Wildcats, sure.
8: Rawr, yeah. Yeah, college football we do. College football we do, but not in June always.
30: We got World Cup After Dark going on right here.
8: I was
30: going
8: to say, A's Angels doesn't always move the needle for America at this hour.
30: Not in Sacramento or Anaheim, by the way. Japan with an early goal and still up 1-0 on Tunisia there in the 23rd minute this game in Guadalupe, Mexico. Guys, Tunisia has a new coach starting this game. Hervé Renard is ex-coach of Morocco and Saudi Arabia. He was called upon when the former coach was fired after the first game of this tournament. You thought Steinbrenner was bad in the past. So, new guy on the sidelines for this game. They give up a very early goal and almost a second. You referenced it. The whole ball did not go over the whole goal line, so it did not count. The referee did pause on the field, waiting to be told in his earpiece whether it counted as a goal. It did not. Just 1-0 Japan over a Tunisia team that already lost its opener 5-1 to Sweden. Tunisia also lost a tune-up game very recently, 5-0 to Belgium. They won their group in Africa and qualified for the World Cup. And against the likes of Namibia and Liberia, Tunisia went 9-0 with one tie. So they did get here. Now that they're here, let's just say they may only have 3 games. People are expecting that for Curaçao, and yet 0-0 was the final against Ecuador tonight in Kansas City. This is Curaçao's first ever World Cup tournament. They beat Jamaica and others to get here. 15 saves for goalkeeper Eloy Room, a World Cup record for a 90-minute match. This guy is a minor league goalie in Florida. and a complete superstar in the country of Curacao as of tonight. Germany with a comeback win over Ivory Coast 2-1 on a goal in the 94th minute, and it was Netherlands all over Sweden 5-1. Upgrade your FIFA World Cup 2026 setup. 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At the U.S. Open Golf Tournament in New York, a six-stroke lead for American Wyndham Clark. Scottie Scheffler is tied for second place. Xander Schauffele was tied for second, but fell to a tie for sixth at the end of today after his 73. Three WNBA games. The home teams won all three. Phoenix, Dallas in a comeback, and Atlanta, which beat Indiana 113-96. Sellout crowd there. The IndyCar schedule resumes Sunday on Fox TV, 2 p.m. Eastern Time from Road America in Wisconsin. Alex Palou earned his fifth straight pole position. That is six poles in the 10 races for him.

0: The first Braves player to hit two homers in a game that include a walk-off since Justin Upton over a decade ago. And you want homers, you should have seen the Philadelphia game on Fox TV tonight. Phillies 15-3 over the Mets. Kyle Schwarber, three home runs. He has 28 now. He had four hits, six RBIs. The great baseball researcher Sarah Langs put out a list of most home runs by a guy in his first five seasons with the team. Babe Ruth, number one, his first 5 years with the Yankees, 235 home runs. Mark McGwire, 220 with the Cardinals his first 5 years. Kyle Schwarber, 215 with the Phillies and counting in his first five seasons there. And Bryce Harper hit for the cycle also. The Padres homered in the 10th and won 6-4 at Texas. Cincinnati all over the Yankees, 10-2. Wins for Cleveland and Colorado. And Oklahoma took game one of the College World Series finals, 9-3 over North Carolina. It's a best of three series. Game two on Sunday after it rains overnight in Omaha. They are expecting to play. We shall see. Back to you.
1: Thank you very much, Steve DeSager. Fox Sports Radio, Fox Sports Saturday into Sunday. Aaron Torres, Jason Martin broadcasting live from the Fox Sports Radio studios. Let's switch gears, J-Mart. Let's talk we won't switch gears. We'll switch back to what we were talking about before DeSager's update. NBA Finals. Thrill of victory, New York Knicks' first NBA championship in 53 years. Agony of defeat, Victor Wembanyama, now 0-1 as the star of the Spurs in the NBA playoffs. And I would say big picture, I think it was, two things can be true. Incredible first run, first playoff appearance, 22 years old, all of that. Same time, elbow to Naz Reid's dome, multiple different situations, national anthem stuff. And the bottom line is he just did not play well in the NBA Finals. A couple big missed free throws. The stat I saw shot under 40% in the Spurs' four losses overall, like in total, shot under 40%. I'd say forgettable finals for Victor Wembanyama, but it's something we're never going to forget. So it does feel like two things can be true. Incredible talent. Future is bright. Not the best five-game stretch, though, for Victor Wembanyama. And I think bigger picture for the NBA playoffs. Maybe lost some fans that he had built up along the way.
2: Yeah, look, it was a rough go. Karl Anthony Towns did a nice job on him. The Knicks, Mike Brown did a really nice job of just having the right matchups out there. I think maybe they stretched him a bit too much. Another thing I thought Mitch Johnson got wrong was playing Victor Wembanyama too many minutes at times in the series. It was like get him off the floor late in that blowout, for example. There's not really any reason that he needs to be out there, but the way that they were playing, they were just allowing the Knicks back into that game. But I think that the point about the likability, and that was going to be kind of where we were going here, I definitely think that it took a hit. He's a really young guy, and we forget that. He's played basketball for a long period of time, but here's kind of what I kind of watched happen. He did get physical. He was probably coached to be a little bit physical, because guys were potentially going to try and test him, right? I think I can't remember who said it, but basically that the European players, they're going to get tested from a physical standpoint. The American players are going to come at them to see how they respond to it, because it used to be that they were a little bit more finesse. That's not really as much the case now, but I think that there's still a little bit of a remnant of that. So I think that they were going to test him to see how he responded in those moments, and his emotions got the better of him at a couple of different times. But what I saw, he's not used to losing. He was last year, but it was different because he knew they were not going to be good, right? Like his first year, he comes in there, they're still trying to build that team, so it's going to take a minute. And so I think that he had kind of resigned himself to that. But this year, again, you go back to the way that they celebrated after they beat the Thunder. They thought they were going to win the championship. And Victor Wembanyama has always been the guy that's better than you are. Like, no matter who you are, no matter where he's played in the world, he's been the guy. And in this series, he came up against a team that was a really bad matchup for them, just like the way that they were a bad matchup for the Thunder.

0: I'll go on record and say this, and people will disagree with me, but if the Thunder had beaten the Spurs, I think they would have beaten the Knicks, because I think that the Thunder were a bad matchup for the Knicks, whereas the Spurs weren't necessarily because of different factors. But I think that Victor Wembanyama just reacted badly to adversity because he hasn't seen very much of it to this point in his career. And so he's got some growing up to do, some maturing to do. He played a bit like a hothead and was getting away with stuff. I mean, look, let's say the Spurs win that game five, he probably should be suspended for game six because of the foul on Brunson on the outside, not letting him come down clean on that three-pointer. Mm-hmm. And then you had, of course, the game two incident with the push and all that kind of stuff. So I think that was already giving his likability a hit. Like, Knicks fans are going to hate him forever because they felt like he got every call. Like, even after they won the championship, Arnie, in his emotional, euphoric state, kept talking about the unbelievable star call that he was getting throughout this series and how annoying it was. And I saw that sentiment coming forth in a lot of articles that came about after the series. It's just, he becomes kind of enemy number one for them, and maybe for some of the rest of the league if other fans kind of glommed on and called the Knicks America's team and all this kind of stuff. So I think that's the biggest thing. Is just like, Wembanyama's got to learn how to lose because he's not really used to doing it. And at the same time, he's got to realize that, this is going to happen, and his emotions have got to be in check here. But again, I think that you need, if you're Mitch Johnson, you need to get a hold of your superstar a little bit. And I just don't think Mitch Johnson had control of that team at all in the finals.
1: Yeah, I think overall, I think the best way you put it is, did come off as a sore loser. Understand it hasn't happened a lot, but just a lot of little stuff. And by the way, I didn't even mention the whole, and this goes back, I remember talking about this a couple weeks ago, the whole, he walked off the court without shaking anybody's hand.
0: I forgot about that. Yeah.
1: I was going to say, as somebody who said when Anthony Edwards shook everybody's hand with 8 minutes to go, and my argument was, there's no right way to leave the floor after a loss in the NBA playoffs. No matter what you do, you're going to get criticized. I didn't have as much of a problem with that because, like I said, you know, you go back to LeBron James's history, you know, there's been times where he's walked off and he's been criticized. There's been times where he spent too much time on the court after a loss and people said, oh, he doesn't care. So there's no great way to do it. And oh, by the way, he didn't pull the Anthony Edwards either, which was 8 minutes left. Should mention, quick side tangent, by the way, Japan has scored a second goal. They're up 2-0 on Tunisia, a live World Cup game, Monterrey, Mexico, 33 minutes in to the first half. Back to Wemby. I agree with everything you said about him being a sore loser. I want to ask you this, J-Mart, because I was thinking about what you said earlier about the the celebration after the OKC series. Because I was thinking two different things. One, I don't necessarily blame the Spurs, and I'll tell you two reasons why. One, they're super young, okay, whatever. Two, the media did basically frame the Western Conference Finals is the finals, no different than the NFC Championship game last year was the Super Bowl championship. And so I do think there was something to that. But I bring it up because I was thinking about this, is that I do think there is this default to, you know, it's the Wemby era, he's going to be back, and da-da-da-da, and, you know, there's still, you know, plenty of time. And I agree with that. I also do think it's worth noting, and I don't think enough people have talked about this, OKC pushed San Antonio to a Game 7 without their second-best player and probably one of the 15 best. So the only point I'm trying to make is, it doesn't really necessarily correlate with the Spurs celebrating as though they won the championship after they beat OKC, another moment that you and Arnie were on air for. But I do think this default to, they're going to be back a bunch, and like, I think they will be back. But I think people, like, I think they better be careful about just pushing OKC to the side. And I know OKC has some stuff that they're going to have to deal with in the offseason with contracts and stuff. But OKC was without their second best player and narrowly lost that series, and the series result might have been different if Jalen Williams was playing.
0: Yeah, I mean, it definitely made things easy. Like, if you're not healthy at that point in time, you're probably going to get beat most of the time. And losing him, of all players, especially when, I mean, Chet Holmgren looked like he was 10 years old out there in terms of how much he did not want the smoke that was coming from the San Antonio Spurs, especially Wembanyama. I mean, like, yeah, Jalen Williams maybe changes the series a lot. I still think that the Spurs were a bad matchup for the Thunder this year. But, yeah, like, we have no idea. We're never going to know. But I think that the point about that is that's relevant is you might have gotten too high on your own supply in thinking you were that good when you did catch the Thunder shorthanded, to say the least. And maybe you got a little bit too arrogant, too cocky, and overconfident. And then again, you're watching a Knicks team that's been on the cusp of the finals with a lot of these same pieces, but then you've got a Mike Brown who's a different kind of influence than Tom Thibodeau. And I think all of those factors put together, a Knicks team that doesn't really care for the attitude that the Spurs were displaying and had been there and done that in tough series. And let's not say this, like we said, you know, Russ, it was like 50%. It was 13-13 in the last however many finals. But this was a substantial difference in terms of rest. And I do think that it may have played a factor in the first couple of games of the series. I think that the Knicks were the better team, deserved to win, don't get me wrong. Because, look, if you blow those leads, you don't deserve to win. They will learn from that experience. But one thing I will not say is, oh, well, they're definitely going to be back. I'm not going to say that because most people thought it was going to be Oklahoma City this year, and it wasn't. So we just don't know from year to year. That's why it was so important that the Thunder won last year. They cashed in when they had the opportunity, and it's going to be tough for them to get back. Is there going to be some kind of a hangover? The question is Victor Wembanyama going to do what Giannis did when they lost? When he was still young, but everybody was already crowning him, and he basically went home and worked super hard, practiced super hard, got his mid-range jump shot more in line with what you would have wanted to see, and then he came back and they ended up winning the championship. Like, there's substantial differences in that, and what you want to see is what is Wembanyama's approach going to be. And I suspect it will be, he's going to come back and he's going to be pretty scary next year.
1: Hey, we only got about a minute before we got to get back to DeSager. What about the Knicks? I mean, incredible story. And those guys are still largely in their prime. But Celtics bow out early. Detroit, not quite there and probably need another piece. You mentioned all of the rest that they were able to accumulate. It feels like everything that could go right did. And then, oh, by the way, you mentioned the stats on how many minutes they actually led in the finals. And I can look at the Knicks in one of two ways, and we'll be quick on this. I could see them as, like, they should be the favorite going into next year, and it would not shock me at all if they were back in the NBA Finals with a chance to win another NBA title. I also do think the stars aligned perfectly, and I don't want to take away from Jalen Brunson, don't want to take away from Josh Hart, OG Anunoby, all the guys that made that championship, Karl Anthony Towns. I'm just curious, like, how likely it is that this Knicks core wins another title, because as great as it was, a lot of things went right, especially late in games in the NBA Finals. Again, you want to credit the Knicks for making plays. It just feels like this was their best shot. Credit to them for taking advantage.
0: Yeah, exactly. I mean, they definitely got a good run in terms of, yeah, it was an incredible run in terms of victories, but it was a nice draw for them. The series that I want to see next year is Indiana and New York. I want to see Halliburton back because that was a great series a couple of years ago, and I want to see what Indiana has got coming back. And then, of course, there's the Giannis question.
1: Great call.
0: Is Giannis going to be in Boston next year? That changes things. Is he going to be in Miami? I don't know that that changes anything because I don't know that they have enough there. But if he goes to Boston, it becomes a big deal. You know, and yeah, you mentioned, you know, Detroit. I'm out on Cleveland. I was never in on Cleveland, But I'm definitely out on them now. I don't know who else, you know, we're forgetting there. There'll be a couple of other teams that will probably elevate next year to some degree. But I think that the biggest thing is, like, what's going to happen with Giannis and what's going to happen with the Indiana Pacers? I think the Knicks are going to be awfully good again next year. I would be shocked if they won the championship again next year. Like, I think that everything went their way. They, you know, they lived and died on those comebacks and everything else, and Brunson was just perfect for this time, and they peaked and they were playing their best basketball at the right time, not taking anything away from them. I don't think that we were watching a generational basketball team. I know that a lot of people want to make that argument. They're really good. This is not some all-time great basketball team that, you know, with this roster that's going to be just filled with all these Hall of Famers and everything else like that. Like, you've probably got what? You've got two, probably. Like, Towns is probably going to get into the Hall of Fame. I think Brunson for sure is going to end up in the Hall of Fame. And then, like, you might have a shot at, like, an Ananobi. But it's not like, this is not some star-studded super team that we're watching here. And there's going to be some, and now there are definitely going to be the Hunted coming back in.
1: Great call on Indiana. Great call on a hypothetical Giannis trade, which we will try to get to in hour three. But we got to get to now. Steve DeSager with his extended update. We'll come back, throw it over to DeSager. Aaron Torres, Jason Martin, Fox Sports Radio.
2: 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Hernandez plays it across. Mbappe, go!
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8: 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Clearing skies overnight tonight. Low to mid-70s. Light winds. Partly sunny. 89 to 93 on Sunday. Isolated showers or thunderstorms Sunday night. Mid-70s. Golden sunshine and hot mid-90s on Monday. I'm Precision Weather Meteorologist Russ Murley on WNZF.
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1: 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Let's get it over to the news desk as we do every week around this time. Steve DeSager, take it away, sir.
27: Got an interesting World Cup story to get to. First off, it's just final at Dodger Stadium. L.A. with two in the ninth but fell short 3-2 to Baltimore. Shohei Ohtani just returned tonight after the birth of his second child. He led off the ninth with a home run. As for the late night game, it's now halftime in Guadalupe, Mexico. Japan 2-0 over Tunisia, a team that lost its opener of the tournament 5-1 to Sweden. The shocker, though, was in Kansas City on FS1 this evening. Curaçao, in its first ever World Cup tournament, played a scoreless tie against Ecuador. 15 saves for the goalkeeper, a minor leaguer in Florida, Eloy Room, a World Cup record for a 90-minute match. 15 saves. Still the overall record since FIFA started to keep track of goalie saves. Tim Howard of the U.S. just over a decade ago in an overtime loss to Belgium in the round of 16. Howard had 16 saves. But Ecuador outshot him tonight 28-10, had a corner kicks advantage of 9-0. Curaçao was given 5 yellow cards, didn't score a goal, and it's one of the greatest sports nights in the history of the country. A country with a population of 158,000. In other words, roughly the size of Corona, California, or Salinas in Northern California. Curaçao, in one of the tune-up games, just in recent weeks, had lost 4-1 to Scotland. And Curaçao had played Australia this year and lost 5-1 to Australia. Curaçao earns a tie tonight against Ecuador, which actually finished second place in South America's qualifying. Argentina was easily first place. Ecuador, despite trouble scoring, even through all the playoff games, tons of low-scoring games, 0-0s, a few of them, nonetheless had trouble again scoring tonight, 0-0 the final. Now, you were talking NBA, great ratings for the finals with the Knicks story included, but the ratings are out for the overall postseason. The NBA playoffs averaged 6.3 million viewers, so that's up a third from last year. Very impressive. It was 6.3 million if you add up all the national TV playoff games. Fox got 6.3 million viewers just last weekend for the Curaçao opener against Germany, where they lost 7-1. And then last weekend, Japan's comeback tie 2-2 with Netherlands, 8.8 million viewers. And Fox for the Brazil opener against Morocco last weekend, 10 million viewers. And we mentioned earlier in the show that watching Fox's coverage of the Friday U.S. win, nearly 14.8 million people. That's the initial number from the network, plus 6 million viewers on Telemundo and streaming in this country. The TV ratings for the opening win, which were in prime time, not a day game, those were enormous. About 18 million on Fox TV, plus almost 9 million on Telemundo in the U.S. In other words, yes, there were more people watching the U.S. first game in the World Cup than the Knicks clincher of the NBA Finals. The Americans as a group winner, and yes, they still have one more to go to finish out group play. The last Thursday night of June, Thursday they'll be in L.A., U.S. against Turkey, which has already been mathematically eliminated. But then that new round of 32 after that, the U.S. will stay on the West Coast, have a July 1st game, and as a group winner, get to face a team that finishes third in its group. They take the best of the third-place teams as well. Well, the Pittsburgh Pirates are amazingly, according to Stats Inc., after tonight, the only Major League team in the last 50 years to have the tying run on third with no outs in the ninth, two games in a row, and lose both games. This is how it ended tonight at Colorado. This is with two outs, ninth inning, ground ball to the left side.
0: Reaches out, roller, third base, and everybody's safe, and the game is tied. The Rockies are arguing about the base runner.
27: And this here is comes Schaefer. Fox Sports Pittsburgh, Sportsnet Pittsburgh.
0: Wow. They call him out, and here comes Don Kelly, and the game is over.
27: They called runner's interference on the way by the shortstop. He accidentally kicked the glove of the shortstop before he fielded the grounder, so the tying run did not come in to score. That was the third out of the game, and the Pirates lose 2-1 at Colorado tonight. The loss to Paul Skeens, who allowed a leadoff inside the park homer, and they lost by one. Center fielder had dive for the ball, and no, didn't get it. The Rockies' record, the worst in the majors, but now a couple of wins in this type of fashion against Pittsburgh. The game ended on the interference call tonight. The Phillies are the second team in Major League history to have a player hit for the cycle, and another player on the team hit three homers in the same game. Bryce Harper hit for the cycle in the first five innings. Three homers for Kyle Schwarber tonight, 15-3 over the Mets. Back to you.
1: Thank you very much, Steve Sager. Fox Sports Radio, Fox Sports Saturday, Sunday, depending on where you are. Aaron Torres, Jason Martin, we are live. Yes, we are live, approaching the 1 a.m. Eastern hour. We'll come back, reset the World Cup, talk NBA draft, talk Giannis, and much more. 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
41: 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Clearing skies overnight tonight, low to mid-70s, partly sunny on Sunday, 89 to 93. Isolated showers or thunderstorms Sunday night, mid-70s, golden sunshine Monday, mid-90s. I'm Precision Weather Meteorologist Ross Murley on...
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42: From ABC News, I'm Dave Packer. Iran saying it's reclosed the Strait of Hormuz just days after the U.S.-Iran ceasefire deal. Iranian media says this is in response to Israel's continued strikes in Lebanon. ABC's Selena Wang.
43: That framework of a deal signed between the U.S. and Iran stipulates that all hostilities must end. That would include between Israel and Lebanon. But the problem is that neither Israel nor Lebanon were party to that deal.
42: But does Israel want this deal? Executive Vice President at the Quincy Institute, Trita Percy.
44: If there is a deal between the United States and Iran, and if the sanctions are lifted, from their standpoint, this will be a huge strategic defeat for Israel. Israel would prefer for this war to continue.
42: Meanwhile, Iran says it's sending a delegation to Switzerland for talks with the U.S. on the American side. J.D. Vance flew to Geneva Saturday and will be joined by Special Envoy Steve Witkoff
0: and Jared Kushner at the negotiating table. Dangerous flash flooding across the South as the remnants of Tropical Storm Arthur continue to unleash torrential rain, a state of emergency in Mississippi.
1: Thunderstorms pounding parts of an already soaked Mississippi, swamping roads and flooding neighborhoods, raising the threat for even more high water. Mississippi's governor warning the state is far from in the clear.
2: There's actually an elevated flooding risk in virtually every county in our state.
1: In San Antonio, Texas, first responders carrying out multiple water rescues. Waterways there overflowing.
0: Team USA looking ahead after a hard-fought win against Australia. ABC's Christian Cordero.
3: Fans packed watch parties from coast to coast with the host Emerald City decked out in red, white, and blue.
4: Zero. It was amazing. It's like we knew it was going to happen.
5: I came from Florida. It was electric. I would say that it's like the loudest that I've heard a sporting event in a long time.
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0: Researchers in North Carolina say a native beetle species is increasingly damaging blueberry crops in the southeastern part of the state, adding to challenges already posed by ongoing dry conditions. Researcher Kenneth Gearsett.
8: It's kind of surprising that we're seeing them in, you know, shifting to blueberries. It's been putting a lot of stress on these bushes.
0: Blueberry farmer Dragos Pampas says there's not much that he can do to fight the pests.
9: We just hope that the sunshine and the rain will provide our berries for our clients.
0: Now to the deadly fire at a resort in the Caribbean Friday.
10: At least one tourist was killed when a fire broke out at a resort in the Dominican Republic. It all unfolded at the Viva Dominicus Beach Resort, with fire crews working for 5 hours to contain the blaze. The woman killed has been identified as 46-year-old Francesca Valentino from Italy. More than 1,600 people had to be evacuated. Wyndham Hotels, which owns the resort, said the location will remain closed until further notice. The cause of the fire is not known at this point. Mike Dubusky, ABC News.
0: An amazing story of survival in the Pacific.
43: A fisherman lost at sea for a week is back on dry land. A New Zealand Air Force crew spotted him adrift in a small boat near the Cook Islands, waving his arms in a paddle for help. He had set out on a fishing trip last week and was reported missing when he didn't return. Rescuers say he had very limited survival supplies.
0: That's ABC's Stephanie Ramos. I'm Dave Packer, ABC News.
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11: 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Clearing skies overnight tonight, low to mid-70s, light winds, partly sunny, 89 to 93 on Sunday. Isolated showers or thunderstorms Sunday night, mid-70s, golden sunshine and hot mid-90s on Monday. I'm Precision Weather Meteorologist Russ Murley on WNZF.
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0: good evening or good morning, wherever you happen to be in our listening area. Happy Father's Day, too. On this, the first day of the summer and the longest day of the year, we're live tonight for the next 4 hours. So whether you're driving across the highway in the middle of the night, staring at that long line of white lines, or maybe you're not sleeping because things are on your mind. Well, you are here, and you were here for a reason. Let me set the scene a little bit in the menu for tonight. We are emanating from the Secure Bunker Studio, deep underground in the Sonoran Desert. My name is Rich Barra, and tonight as we sail into the mystic together, we're exploring one of the most profound questions. How much power do we truly hold over our own reality? Are we the architects, or are we merely players? For thousands of years, healers, mystics, spiritual teachers, they've told us that the human mind, the body, the spirit are far more connected than we realize. Today, science is beginning to catch up to some of those ancient ideas. In our first hour, we're going to journey into that world of spirit travel, indigenous wisdom, and the hidden energies that may shape our lives with author, artist, producer, traveler, and mystic Sonia Grace. Later on in the show, it may sound the same, but it isn't the same. We're going to shift from the mystical to the measurable as Brandi Gilmore shares her extraordinary story of being bound in a wheelchair with chronic pain, and then her really healing herself, her thoughts, her emotions, everything, the beliefs that influence our physical well-being. Two very different paths, two very different perspectives, but both asking the same questions. What if the greatest untapped force in our lives is the one we carry within us? So stay with me. The phone lines are going to be open to you later tonight, and I want to hear from you. I want to hear about your experiences, your thoughts, your feelings. This is Coast to Coast AM, and the journey begins with us right after this on Coast to Coast AM.
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0: Welcome back to Coast AM. I'm your host, Rich Barra, and our guest tonight, author, artist, producer, mystic, Sonia Grace. She is an energy surgeon and renaissance woman. Boy, that's true. She knows a lot about a lot. She works with clients across the globe through her practice of spirit travel. I've been excited to have her on for a really long time. Sonia is both Native American and Norwegian and was adopted on the Hopi Reservation, where she is considered a medicine woman. Hopis, I believe Hopi is around Arizona too. Is it not, Sonia?
5: Yes.
0: Where I am? Yeah, I
5: thought
0: so.
5: Hi, Rich.
0: Hey, welcome to the show. Really excited to chat with you tonight.
5: And yeah, super happy to meet you. Thank you.
0: This is really, it's really cool kind of to talk about what you do. I was trying, so my daughter Audrey, who is home from college, is helping me produce the show tonight, and we shoot little videos. I'm like, boy, to describe her in a sentence in 5 seconds, I don't know if I can even do that. I don't even know how to start with you. You do so much. Can you?
5: Well, I'm just thrilled to be here and to meet you, and thanks to your daughter for helping with the show.
0: Yeah, she helped last night, too. What's great is she kept a notepad of all the things she heard that kind of blew her mind on the show. She was reading it to me this morning, and she's like, what about this listener that said that Amelia Earhart was snapped up by the aliens on a mothership? I'm like, oh, yeah, I hear that a lot. And it's like, that's normal to me, but of course, you know, to everybody else, that's insane. But I want to talk about you. I want to get this from the beginning, because I want to get into how you travel basically through time, and look at sort of the indigenous cultures like the Egyptians and how they viewed healing and maybe what we might take to it from our own lives. But bring me to the beginning of you, of where you started with this.
5: Okay. Well, I was born I was born this way. I mean, I everything was on. My earliest memory, a lot of your listeners do know this story, but briefly, my earliest memory was rolling my heavy crib across the floor because I had high angelic beings on both sides of the crib, and they were rolling me and hitting the door. Well, if you know cribs back in the day, they're too heavy for a little baby to roll across the floor. So anyways, my mom would freak out. What are you doing? How is this happening? And, you know, it went from there. It's like I saw spirits in the house. I saw things walk in and out. I was doing healing work on our farm animals at 5 years old. I've been this way my whole life.
0: Kids that have that tap in kind of lose that pretty quickly?
5: Yeah, I think there's a door that closes between 5 and 6 years old. And it's open that whole time. Like if you get into a conversation with a four-year-old about where they're from, it'll blow your mind. But it closes around 5 or 6 years old, and for some of us, it stays open.
0: And take me back
5: to just that doorway to that other realm.
0: Take me back to when you're 5 years old or younger, and you're healing animals, or you're doing energy work. What's that feel like at a five-year-old's mind? What is happening for you in those moments?
5: I just knew I could help them. I mean, I don't mean that arrogantly. I just knew if I put my hands on the dog that I could possibly do something. And you must know that today, as someone who trained with three phenomenal teachers and has been, you know, I've got 45 years of sobriety. I have dedicated myself to being a clear vessel, to making sure that everything is clear before I work on someone. So you know, as a kid, you're pretty clear because you're just a little kid. But as I grew up, you know, I went through all the stuff that teenagers and kids go through, and I had a rough time of it, which is why I ended up getting clean and sober. So, yay!
0: Well, yay for that. But when you were not clean and sober, was there a reason that you, was it too
5: well,
0: much?
5: Well, yeah, I was being bombarded with everything that I could see, hear, feel, smell, and even taste. I mean, I was bombarded. I had no idea what to do with all of that.
0: Was this when you were like late teens, early 20s? Is that when this was starting to happen?
5: Oh, no. This was when I was 12, 13, 14, 15, right in there.
0: So you've got that, and you got hormones like kicking up in high gear too, probably.
5: Well, that too. Yeah.
0: And trying to figure out what's happening.
5: Yeah. So it was a wild time, but you know, thank God for my first teacher who could see what my gifts were, what was going on with me, and she completely gave me the foundation of which I work from. So she, like, you know, trained me. I sat with this woman in meditation 5 days a week for 8 hours at a time. It was a hardcore training. You know, it was very important that I go through that. And then, of course, I had a second teacher and then a third teacher, but I've been working on people for 45 years, and I've worked on over 1 million people. So I've seen a lot of things,
0: right?
5: I've heard a lot of stories, and yeah, it's been wonderful.
0: How much of when you do the healing work, how much of it is really an ailment that bothers people, and how much of it is maybe emotions that are kind of locked up in them that you just need to release?
5: I think it's equal. I think it's all of it. When somebody calls me and says, you know, I've got a problem with my gallbladder, it's like, okay, we're going to work on that. We're going to energetically go in and work on that gallbladder, but we're also going to look at what is galling you? What is the gall that you're dealing with? And there's always something. There's always something that person has that they're just incensed about. I know everybody, all the listeners out there are kind of going, ooh, my gallbladder. No.
0: But I know the phones are going to ring for you, for sure.
5: I know. But it's true. I mean, all of the organs in the body hold different emotions.
0: Danielle, and this is sort of a new thing for me, that holding emotions. I think I was at a chiropractor's office, in fact, in Tucson, and there was a book sitting there, and the book was called Feelings Buried Alive Never Die. And so you can look up just anything, like my eyes twitching, and it'll be, you know, corresponding to, you know, whatever emotion that might have. And there were so many things that you could look up, and it's not just my knee hurts, it's your knee is hurting because of something specific, which is really hard for us that are pragmatic to go, oh well, I just didn't misstep and twist my knee. How do you answer that question?
5: Well, every moment of every day, Rich, is our karma. We're living our karma. There is no moment in your day that is not connected to your karma. What is karma? It's unresolved emotional wounds. What are unresolved emotional wounds? It's the abandonment, the betrayal, the resentment, the fear, the anger, all the stuff that we bring with us lifetime after lifetime. Why is it lifetime after lifetime? Because we've all been partying too long. We have spent lifetimes having a good time, suffering.
0: What's wrong with that?
5: We've been going through wars and famine and fear and all kinds of stuff. Our lives are not easy. This is not, oh, I was a fairy princess in a castle. This is, I was a farm worker and got a cut on my leg and died from infection in my leg.
0: And you come back from that?
5: The next life, there's a leg problem. And then the next life, there's a leg problem. Our physical body carries the karma as much as our emotional body. So
0: does everybody have something wrong, or does everybody have a challenge?
5: I believe, Rich, that if we didn't have challenges, we would be enlightened and we would not be here.
0: Isn't that the goal, is to get enlightened, or is the enlightened?
5: Well, yeah, but once you reach enlightenment, what happens? You know, like what is your, you don't know that. Who knows that? Like if we're enlightened, then we're either living in a state of nirvana constantly, and we are able to choose whether we want to stay here or not. Most people haven't reached that state. So most people are striving for enlightenment, but I think very few people ask the question, what's going to happen once I reach enlightenment? It's kind of funny. It's like, it's this goal that we all have, but what's really going to happen when I get there?
0: Well, you know what I always say.
5: It's hard work. It's hard work to stay in that space. It's hard work to stay in a state of nirvana. That's why monks meditate all the time. That's why all of the gurus and the people who sit in ashrams are in meditation all the time, because that's the best way to maintain that state. Look at our world. Look at what we're all dealing with every day. Cars and, you know, bills and oh my God, my plumbing just broke. I mean, we're dealing with major stuff.
0: Is the best way to turn off your brain or to sharpen your mind, is it to not think?
5: You know what I think it is, Rich? I think it's the best way to be here on Earth is to let go. Let go of what you're holding on to. Let go of what you think is so darn important. Because believe me, in a year, it's going to be another story. Let go. And let God. You know, like, that's it. We're so attached. We're so addicted. We're so hunkered in. I've got to have what the neighbor has. I've got to be able to do what she does. I've got to be able to be like that. We're locked in with competition, and we're completely dealing with addiction all the time, because thanks to the media and everything else, we're just constantly getting bombarded. So whether we're texting or we're gambling or we're drinking or we're smoking or we're doing whatever, we're addicted. So we're not in the present moment if we're dealing with addiction, period.
0: Boy, that's true. That's
5: true. So we need to be present and let go. Let go of the anger that you're holding on to because so-and-so back in 1979 screwed you over for your rent. Let it go. It's like we just hold on to so many things, and then guess what I see? Oh, look, this person's calling me, and they have breast cancer. Okay, let's talk about anger. Let's talk about resentment. Let's talk about what's happened here. And believe me, there's a story behind everybody's illness and disease. So I work on that. I work on the emotional part of it. I work on the karmic part of it. You know, and let me state for the record, for all of you people out there graciously giving me your time and listening, thank you so much. I believe in a triage team. I believe that if you're dealing with cancer or a serious illness, you've got me doing the energy work. You've got your acupuncturist, you've got your oncologist, you've got your regular doctor, you've got your chiropractor. You've got a team, because when it comes to serious illness like cancer, you need a team. You do.
0: And all of them seem equally as important, right? You need the diagnostics to know what you're dealing with, and you need to tap into your energy, because if you don't have hope, well, that's a problem, right?
5: Well, yes, but so much of illness and disease is about what we've been holding on to. So the key to cancer, if you want to look at it on a spiritual level, is forgiveness. And, you know, we all know how to forgive. We've all grown up with, oh, you need to forgive him. You need to forgive her. But rarely do we feel that in our body. Rarely do we stop ourselves, get present, and feel what that forgiveness feels like in our body. Because our brain's going like that. We're just like, oh, yeah, I forgave him. Oh, yeah, I'm over it. And it's like, no, actually, it's stuck in your chest.
0: Mm. So as you kind of watch what's happening with the universe now, or the world, mm-hmm. we're talking about very openly that we might not be alone, that there may be some alien participation on the planet. I know you've tapped in and you've gone back in history and you've tapped into ancient Egypt. Have you tapped into the alien thing to see if there's healing that we can learn from aliens?
5: Yes, and again, I would like

0: that come to Earth have an agenda. They want our water, they want natural resources, they want to take over. They don't like the way humans are handling Earth. There's already aliens that are in charge on Earth. I think there's a whole thing going on with aliens that it's not about, oh, let's kumbaya with them. It's about, we don't know what we're dealing with. We have no clue how big this is. And when that big disclosure happens, where we're all looking face to face with the aliens, when we're all looking at them square in the eye, it will be very evident to everyone that this we are not in that league at all. And
1: so
0: I have gone outside.
1: Be careful if you open up that front door, right? You don't know what's going to walk in. So you're saying, be careful if you open up that front door and just say, "Come on in." That's maybe not a good idea.
0: Yeah, it's like the people in Independence Day standing on the roof going, "Take me, take me." And I'm like, "No, that's a really bad idea." No, I don't think anyone should be going anywhere. If anything, we should be committed to this planet because we all agreed to incarnate and to come here and care for the Earth. It's not about something taking us over or enslaving us or whatever, manipulating us. It's about us recognizing that we are infinite souls having a human experience, and the human form is only about 4 years old. So it's hard because we're like children and we haven't gotten there yet. We haven't grown up.
1: Okay, we're going to come back. When we come back, I want to talk about some of the energy work that you did as you traveled back to Egypt. There's lots to learn here. Our guest, Sonia Grace, in This is Coast to Coast AM.

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1: As it turns out, on the first day of summer, the longest day of the year, our guest tonight, Sonia Grace, her website hooked up at Coast to Coast AM. Sonia, is there a time of year where healing is more powerful?
2: No, there's just taking the time to heal. You know, I have to give a shout out to Tom Danheiser, producer at Coast to Coast, because when he called me, I said, you know, Tom, I went to the hospital this couple days ago and I was worried about, you know, making the show. And Tom says, well, why didn't you heal yourself? And I started laughing and I said, well, you know, when it gets really big, then you gotta use your team. You got to be able to use your team. And I really want to say that to the people out there who are listening that are healers, because that's a big trap that healers can fall into, and that is believing that you're just going to heal it yourself, meaning whatever the problem is. Sometimes, as I said earlier, you need that team. You need the acupuncture. You need the doctor. You need the diagnosis. You need the MRI, you know, so you can make really sound decisions about your health, having all that information. So I really wanted to tell Tom I appreciated his question, because it there's just times when I'm telling you, I love my medical doctor, I love my acupuncturist, and I love the healers that work on me. So it's all applicable.
1: What do you think, when you heal yourself or try to get that energy tapped in, what do you think is the biggest obstacle we face? What gets in the way the most?
2: Our belief. Our belief gets in the way. Our ego gets in the way, and then our belief gets in the way, like, oh, I don't think I could do this, or it's a false ego. Oh, I can do this, you know, and then things get worse. I think it's really about what I said earlier. It's about letting go and turning over whatever's going on for you. Turn it over to God, but certainly be sensible and, you know, make an appointment with me. Call your doctor. Get Velasta and, you know, get things that are going to help you, but be sensible about it, because this willy-nilly, oh, I'm spiritual and I'm going to heal myself, is not the approach I would recommend at all. I've seen way too much cancer. I would not recommend that. I think that having your team work with you is the way to go. And yes, I have helped a lot of people. I have had miracles happen day in and day out. But there is never a moment that I don't check all of it and say, okay, there's the person's karma, there's what they're going through, there's the resistance that they don't want to work on it emotionally, that's not going to help them heal. And there, you know, so I'm looking at all of that as to how fast, how slow, or if this is simply, it's their time. And it's my job to help them get ready to make that transition.
1: Have you had to have that conversation where somebody's come to you?
2: Absolutely. Absolutely. Over a million people in my career, yes. Many times. I have worked with people. One woman had a rare eye cancer, and it was a rare lung cancer, and she was told by the doctors that she literally had a month, maybe 2 months to live. And I worked with her absolutely diligently on her emotional content, because she was so shut down. She was so not in touch with her grief. And that woman lived 3 years longer.
1: Can you see?
2: I think that's fantastic. She got to work through all her stuff and really be free of it before she made that transition.
1: Have you been able to see what the next life is like for people that you deal with?
2: You know, most people most people. I mean, everybody, let's get that straight. Everybody goes to heaven. I feel like I'm talking about All Dogs Go to Heaven. Everybody goes to heaven. We all have stuff we have to work on. And after that happens, whether you're in heaven for a couple of years, 50 years or 100 years, then it's between you and God and where you're going to go next. But I can tell you right now, the souls on earth at this time are very bound to this planet. And we all keep saying, oh, I want it to be the last time I'm here. I'm sick of this. I don't want to do this anymore. But we have this responsibility, and it's really important. The water, we can't live without water. You know, the air, we can't live without clean air. We have so much responsibility, and we keep shirking that responsibility. And this is where I feel aliens will very happily come in and say, great, this is our planet. We're gonna run it.
1: Let's do this. Let's take a quick break, and when we come back, let's talk about what you've learned from ancient cultures that aren't around anymore. I've watched some of your videos, and I feel like that's so fascinating. I want to dig in on that. Our guest, Sonia Grace, we are coming right back with her on Coast to Coast AM.
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1: Welcome back to Coast AM. I'm your host, Rich Bear. Our guest, Sonia Grace, tonight. Digging through your website and your books, too. I should say that those are, I'm so sorry, we haven't mentioned this yet, are all linked up at Coast to Coast AM. I think we're four deep in now. And I was kind of interested in this thing, not kind of, extremely interested in your ability to sort of remote view yourself or place yourself in different timelines and learn how other cultures dealt with healing. What did you learn? Paint that picture a little bit for me about going back to Egypt and watching what they did for healing and how they practiced things differently.
2: So, Rich, I can remote view, but that's not what happens to me. I go into meditation and I can't go anywhere until my body completely dissolves like sand. There's nothing left of me. And then my guides, who are high angelic beings, hold their hand out and they take me where they want to show me, not where I'm asking to go, what they want to show me. And they've taken me back to, you know, 10,000 BC in Egypt, where I met Osiris and experienced the seven deaths and went through all of it like it was happening right now today. I've met Sekhmet. I have had, you know, some very profound experiences in Egypt, which, by the way, I just want to tell you because I'm so excited. My adventure feature film is now in development. I've written a series of fiction books. My listeners know my nonfiction work, but I've written a series of fiction books. And of course, I've woven my stuff into the stories, but it's fiction. And we're in development. So yay, I'm so excited.
1: That is exciting. Like, what, a movie, a TV show? What do you think is going to happen with
2: it's
1: that?
2: It is a feature film, a movie, and it is kind of like Indiana Jones meets the Mummy.
1: Okay, I'm totally in.
2: Yeah.
1: I'm totally in. You know, I'll go see that.
2: It's going to be really fun. I'm so excited because there's so much that I want to share with people about my work, about my experiences, my ability to time travel, which is what I just described as spirit traveling. And sometimes I find that, you know, people are ready to hear it, people aren't ready to hear it. So I decided it was time to create a fiction series, and people can enjoy the stories, the books, the animation, the feature films, and I don't have to, you know, care whether they understand that's me or not. That doesn't matter.
1: Well, they say if you want to teach, teach it through art, right?
2: Yes. Yes. Absolutely.
1: Well, I think that's wonderful. Like, what lessons or what did you glean from your guide showing you ancient Egypt? What about their healing practices could we take a note from?
2: It's very similar to my native culture in that when we are super connected to the earth and we're practicing medicine that is pure, it's not made up. It's something that has been created long ago and is done in the right way and done carefully and with a lot of integrity and thought and devotion to what you're doing. I think people were extremely powerful back then because they had that discipline, they had that practice. Nowadays, people run off and, oh, I'm going to do this Reiki class and I'm going to start, you know, doing Reiki on people, but they didn't get all of the training they need in order to be that person. You know, so they've got entities in their field and they picked up something from their client and they're sick and they don't have the tools. So I encourage people out there who want to become healers, get the training. You know, there's some really good teachers out there and people who have lots of experience. I know I do a training course, but I'm going to be busy filming a feature film, so it'll be a while before I teach it again.
1: Oh, you're going to be in the film? You're not just writing
2: it? No. I'm producing.
1: Well, that's pretty exciting.
2: I'm the writer and the producer. But I am teaching a workshop on June 23rd. It's the Self-Healing Blueprint. So since we're talking about healing, people listening might really enjoy that workshop.
1: Well, I'm curious about what it is from Egypt in particular. Is there something that you saw besides the discipline that we've forgotten over the last 10,000 years that we could bring back in?
2: I think the things that I experienced in Egypt had so much to do with the people, their connection to everything that was off planet. Off planet, yeah, like the pyramids being lined up with off planet portal like places you can go. planets in Orion where they're able to transport. They were transport systems. I know everybody says electricity, and, you know, there's all these things that people have theorized, have made definitive statements about. My experience when I've gone back there and I went into the King's Chamber and laid down inside the sarcophagus and experienced a humming, a vibration, you know, this incredible experience where I just shot right out of there. And I think things like that happened and were common in that time period.
1: Why would that have stopped?
2: Because, oh, how many famines, how many wars, how many, you know, a plague upon your house has happened over time where we have diminished that kind of experience. I mean, it's something of, I think it still exists today, don't get me wrong, but I think a lot of that kind of experience and energy has gone deep underground. And I think that it takes a person with a very pure heart to have that magnitude of you know, connectivity happening. I'm going to go back to, why are we not having that experience every day? Well, let's talk about how much pot we're smoking. Let's talk about how much alcohol we're drinking. Let's talk about all the different ways that we're clogging the filters so that we're not clear to receive what we need to receive.
1: Yeah, I heard somebody say it's like...
2: And I'm sorry, I'm not trying to pick on anyone who's listening. I'm just being straight up about, if you want this, you have to do this. You can't have both.
1: I heard somebody say it's like playing piano with mittens on. have to take off the mittens so that you can play, so you can hear the music. How important do you think music is and sound for healing?
2: I think it's very important. I mean, I was a classical ballerina for 15 years, or my whole life, but danced professionally for 15 years. And I mean, music, I remember things that happened in my life just listening to the music. I'm also a painter. I can put a music on and remember everything that I did in the course of painting that painting because of the music.
1: So
2: I think
1: it's
2: very important.
1: In a few minutes here, we're going to open up the phone lines to listeners who are dying to talk to you. When they call up, what kind of information should they be asking you? What kind of energy work can we do for people?
2: I'm not going to be doing energy work, Rich. I'm happy to answer questions, but it's too involved. It takes too much time. You know, I love to talk to people and maybe give them some guidance on where they can go and what they can do and, you know, different things that would be helpful for them. But there really isn't time right now for me to go into a healing with someone. It's much more involved than that.
1: Well, fair enough. That's why I wanted to ask kind of what to expect from you here. Like, as AI becomes more integrated into everyday life, more now than ever, mm-hmm. Where do we draw the line? Where should humanity draw the line on that?
2: In my opinion, technology is advancing faster than human wisdom. And our greatest challenge is not creating more intelligent machines, but becoming more conscious human beings. And that is going to be the big challenge. That's why I wanted to talk about what I call the morality wars. Because the more that we rely on AI, the more that we give it permission to tell us what to do and how to do it and when to do it and why to do it, we start to lose our autonomy. We start to lose that inner compass that is our own knowing of what's right and wrong, our own knowing of is it time for me to do X, Y, or Z. And that is such a valuable thing for humanity to remember, that we have that, not to become comfortable and say, oh yeah, you know, well, ChatGPT told me blah blah blah, and that's now what I need to do. Well, what do you feel? How does your body feel? You know, we can't lose that thread. And the morality wars that I see coming is when AI takes over, which it's going to, there will be the group of people who are all down with AI, and there will be the group of people who are not. And there's a division right there. And God bless the World Cup, and let me give a shout out to all of those wonderful people from other countries experiencing America and posting videos all over social media.
1: That's great.
2: About how great this country is. I cry every time I turn my phone on and watch somebody walk through Walmart or
1: Bucky's.
2: Experience food, you know?
1: That's a whole thing. Actually, Americans discovering Buc-ee's, not just Europeans discovering Buc-ee's. It's amazing. All right, your calls with Sonia Grace, energy healer. Your questions when we come back on Coast to Coast AM.

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1: Welcome to Bucky's Beach Bash, where car buying feels like a vacation.
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9: 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Clearing skies overnight tonight, low to mid-70s, partly sunny on Sunday, 89 to 93. Isolated showers or thunderstorms Sunday night, mid-70s, golden sunshine Monday, mid-90s. I'm Precision Weather Meteorologist Russ Murley on WNZF.
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11: From ABC News, I'm Dave Packer. Vice President J.D. Vance joining Special Envoy Steve Witkoff and Jared Kushner in Geneva, where they're set to sit across the table from Iranian negotiators. This is Iran has now closed the Strait of Hormuz to maritime traffic again. Iran says it's because of Israel's actions in Lebanon. ABC News foreign correspondent Britt Clendon is in Jerusalem.
12: Both sides showing a lack of restraint, the fighting threatening to upend those peace talks between the U.S. and Iran. Iran's foreign ministry saying the U.S. is not fulfilling its commitment to the memorandum to compel Israel to stop its attacks on Lebanon. All eyes now on President Trump to see what pressure can be applied to Israel and the focus on Lebanon as a pressure valve where this whole deal could unravel.
11: At least 12 people say police and neighbors were shot and another person also injured as a pair of drive-by shooters opened fire on a Juneteenth celebration late Friday evening on Chicago's South Side. Michael Blount was at home at the time of the shooting.
13: All of a sudden, you hear this loud bop, bop, bop, bop, bop, bop. I can hear the rapid fire of gunfire.
11: The victims' ages range from 17 to 47 years old and were taken to different hospitals. A 26-year-old man was last listed in critical condition. Thunder in Biloxi, Mississippi. And flooding across the South after the remnants of Tropical Storm Arthur tore through Mississippi under a state of emergency for flash flooding. At the World Cup, Team USA looking ahead after a hard-fought win against Australia. ABC's Christian Cordero in Seattle at the site of the match.
14: Fans packed watch parties from coast to coast with the host Emerald City decked out in red, white, and blue.
15: 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It was amazing. It's like we knew it was going to happen.
16: 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It was electric. I would say that it's like the loudest that I've heard a sporting event in a long time.
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11: The Los Angeles Police Department releasing body cam video showing an incident during which an officer shoots and kills a dog at an apartment complex in Canoga Park. Police had responded last Saturday evening to reports of screaming. The dog's owner, identified as Marie, said she had been celebrating the NBA New York Knicks win. Animal rights advocate Earl Hutchinson.
19: The officers that were involved should either be suspended or fired.
11: The LAPD has promised a comprehensive review of the shooting. An urgent search underway for the suspect in a series of highway shootings in the Kansas City area. ABC's Olivia Rubin.
20: The FBI offering a $25,000 reward for any information leading to the arrest of 22-year-old Oscar Sanchez Munoz. Police saying they tracked Sanchez Munoz to two homes where they thought he could be. One caught fire. At the other, spent shells visible from the ammunition police used to get inside. Several windows shattered. A search ending with no sign of the suspect. Authorities warning that the suspect is armed and dangerous, telling anyone who sees him to call 911 immediately.
11: President Trump says that the U.S. Park Service has arrested multiple people for, quote, vandalizing the Lincoln Memorial reflecting pool and pledged to work to begin immediately to repair the peeling lining. One of the men seen arrested on video, a former Olympian, saying he didn't vandalize anything. Dave Packer, ABC News.
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9: 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Clearing skies overnight tonight, low to mid-70s, light winds, partly sunny, 89 to 93 on Sunday. Isolated showers or thunderstorms Sunday night, mid-70s, golden sunshine and hot mid-90s on Monday. I'm Precision Weather Meteorologist Russ Murley on WNZF.
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1: We are all the way live on this first day of summer and this Father's Day. By the way, call your dad. Don't forget to call your dad. If you're not getting him a card, at least call your dad and tell him that you love him. He deserves it. Sonia Grace is our guest tonight. All of her information, all of her books, linked up at coasttocoastam.com. My friend Sonia, let's talk to some of our friends on the phone here, and let's say hello to Ruth in Maryland on the Wild Card Line. Hey, Ruth, welcome to Coast to Coast AM. You're on with the great Sonia Grace. Hello, Ruthie, are you there? Okay. Let's stick her on hold and let's move along then. Let's go to Tom in Massachusetts. Tom, welcome to Coast AM. You are on with Sonia Grace.
2: Sonia, I'd like to ask you if you belong to any organized religion, and if so, what is it?
3: Well, Tom, my religious practice is my Native American heritage. So if you want to call that a group, that's my group.
2: God bless you.
3: Thank you. Nice to talk to you.
1: Yes, so I guess that's sort of interesting when you talk about reincarnation and you talk about God at the same time. You know, a lot of Christian beliefs are that you have but one life, and you've said a few things tonight on the phone call where you say we all go to heaven and we all come back. So both things are true?
3: Well, absolutely, because I embrace all religions, but I do not walk one particular religion. I do believe in karma. I believe in reincarnation. I completely believe in God. I believe in the goddess, the earth. I believe in a lot of things, but I am not one to, you know, drop the anchor. Oh, I'm this. I mean, if there's any regular practice that I have, it's my native heritage.
1: Mm. What have we learned? You talked about being from the Hopi. What do we learn from the Hopi that we should apply more in our worlds?
3: Oh, I think there's a lot there with any native tribe that is about being closer to the earth and having ceremony in your life, having that kind of purpose that has nothing to do with money or greed or, you know, what kind of car you're driving, that you're taking time to give that energy of you, your energy, to a practice, to something that really honors the earth.
1: When you say things, you've said a few things as we've been talking that sort of give me chills of, yup, that's right. I wonder if you kind of approach your world like that. One of the things I was hearing you talk about is people sort of filled with anxiety that don't have their feet in the present. They're worried about the past. They're worried about the future. And when you were talking about that, I felt that. I kind of warmed up inside and got a chill at the same time, as if my body was saying, remember when you used to be that guy full of anxiety and she said, let go and let God. And I know that's simple, but it's hard to do. And once you do it, there is joy on the other side of holding a grudge or hanging on to thought. And I wanted to bring that back just for a moment. Because when you said that, it hit like a truth bomb.
3: Well, I hear you. And I want to say this before you take another caller. What stories are we listening to? That's what we should all be asking ourselves. what are we filling our heads with? Because there is this, you know, subconscious narrative that's going on all the time. And I think it's the pattern loop that each one of us carries from our karma. And that's pain and suffering and rejection and fear and betrayal and anxiety. All of that stuff becomes the back end loop that's playing in your head. So we have to become more conscious of what stories am I listening to? What am I believing? Who do I believe? And most of all, do you believe yourself?
1: So if you live in that loop where nobody's coming to help, people are out to get me, that plays out a traumatic loop. But what if you're in that frame of mind where it's like, ah, it's going to be all right, we're good? That you're saying just having that in your mindset sets the future karma in a way?
3: Well, I think that's living in our world, which is very uncertain at all times. It's living in our world with some sense of certainty because you have faith in something. You believe that, you know, that you are present and you're showing up and you're doing the best job that you can. And that's what matters. You know, we can't imagine something usually without living it. And I'm thinking of peace in particular. Like, if we want peace, we have to become that peace. We can't just say, oh, yeah, let's sing, you know, a song about peace. No, we have to be that peace. That's why every month I have the Meditation Peace Project, so I can sit with people in meditation and teach them how to be in their peace, because that's how we create peace on Earth. So, yeah, those subconscious loops, those tapes that go on, I ask people all the time, what story are you listening to?
1: Do you have to remind yourself of that, or are you past that now?
3: You know, Rich, I've done a lot of work, but I believe that every day there's something new that I get to work on. And I see our entire lifetimes as the work. I don't think there's, hey, I did 3 years of therapy and I'm cured. I don't believe in that. I think there's always stuff to go deeper and to uncover, because as we move through life and we move through our karma, we're working out new things. We're working out old things, but they're new.
1: Sonia Grace is our guest for the first part of Coast to Coast, and we will take your calls with her when we come right back on Coast to Coast AM.
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3: Yes, S-O-N-J-A, that is the Norwegian spelling, Grace, G-R-A-C-E.com, yes.
1: Yes, when you talk about being Native American and with some Norwegian background too, how do those two connect for you?
3: Brilliantly.
1: What a great answer to a very specific question.
3: I mean, I love my heritage, and I'm very... You know, I'm proud to be my parents' daughter, and I'm happy to have a mix of culture, as many people do in our world, that I can lean on both sides and in the middle and kind of see where things are. It's good. I like it.
1: On the wildcard line, Jennifer in San Diego asks a very interesting question that I wanted to get to as well. So let's talk about energy healers and how you find the right one. Jennifer, welcome to Coast AM. You're on with Sonia Grace.
9: Hi, Rich. Hi, hey. Sonia. How are you tonight?
3: Hi, Jennifer. I'm good. Thank you.
9: So I got lung cancer in 2018. They removed the lower lobe of my left lung, and now currently there's a nodule that's returned on my right upper lung, and they want to remove the right upper lobe. And I'm reading a book called Radical Remission that talks about energy work in realigning the energy in your body. And there's been cases of people having radical remission. I don't want to go through another surgery, and I don't want pieces of my lungs to be continued to be removed every time there's a nodule. I don't want the cancer to return. And I'm looking for a valid or a real energy healer in my area. I don't even know how to go about looking for that.
3: Right. Okay, so to answer a couple of questions, because you've had this cancer before and there may be this reoccurrence, I would suggest, if you don't want to take the traditional route you just described, I would suggest you go to one of the, and I don't have any names off the top of my head, I'm sorry, but there's one, I think, in Phoenix, there's one in Mexico, in Southern California. They're healing places where they're doing IVs. They're checking you. But all this natural healing is taking place. I would suggest that. Secondly, there is a product that I stand by that just has blown my mind. I've put all of my cancer patients, I have suggested it to all of my cancer patients, and it's called Valasta, V-A-L-A-S-T-A. You can use the code HEAL NOW and get a discount. It's a red algae. It's a natural treatment for inflammation. There's tons of testimonies on their site about stage 4 cancers and people going into remission. You should definitely check that out. Finding the right healer is a tricky business because there is a lot going on out there. There's a lot of people. So a lot of times I think word of mouth is a good way to find someone. You can also, you know, go to my website and book an appointment. There's other people that are very capable to help you that are out there. And I suggest that you ask the questions, you know, go on social media, ask people, who have you gone to, that kind of thing.
9: That would work. Yes, I am trying to line up body and mind of, you know, spirituality, trying not to believe in the childhood messages taught to me early on that I'm still carrying on in my life today.
3: Yeah.
9: Trying to catch that old tape and not believe it anymore. And
3: I encourage you, forgiveness is the key. to healing emotionally, spiritually, with something like cancer. Forgiveness. I mean, look, see yourself in front of you. Look yourself in the eyes and say, I love you. I forgive you. Please forgive me. And do that a zillion times with yourself. And then do it with, you know, the people that you've got stuff with. And feel it. Feel it in your body. Don't just make it a mental exercise. But I suggest you go to one of these cancer treatment centers that's all natural and make sure you're under the supervision of, you know, people who are in the know. That would be my suggestion.
9: Thank you so much. Thanks for taking my call.
3: Welcome.
1: Jennifer, before you go, Jennifer, you're in San Diego?
9: Yes.
1: Interesting that you called tonight. When I lived in San Diego, one of my best friends, very young, got diagnosed with leukemia. And there is an excellent acupuncturist there that really helped get that under control. While he, as Sonia was talking about, used sort of the Western medicine to diagnose all of it, to see where it was. And he's like, yeah, I'm using all the diagnostics to see where I am. And he's like, I'm going to surprise you guys. Well, this is 30 years later, and he's still with us. Living in Nashville now. So I'm going to ask you to get on hold, and we'll grab your number. And if you're interested, I'll send you the name of that acupuncturist. And maybe you called tonight for a reason. Maybe that's a path forward for you.
9: Thank you so much, Sonia and Rich, and I will stay on the line.
1: Excellent. So, yeah, if you can get the number for her. I'll send her a note when the show's over here. And let us move over to Jeff in Michigan, east of the Rockies. Jeff, welcome to Coast AM.
10: Yeah, thank you. Sonia, do you think that a marriage between an alien and an earthling would produce a healing energy for the planet? I'll take my answer off the phone.
3: I don't know. I don't think that a marriage between a human and an alien, I don't even think that would happen, actually.
1: So we're not aliens? We were dropped off from another planet? We are specifically us, Earth people?
3: I think that we were brought here. Yes, I think we were brought here several million years ago, and I think that we came from a planet in the universe that has the mathematical equation of zero. It was a non-dualistic planet, and we came here in a way of measuring everything in the world by duality, through duality, that this is what we're here in process of understanding, the illusion, and how all of that is a part of that illusion. But a specific, like a human being marrying a gray or a different type, a reptilian, no, I don't think that's going to work.
1: There should be a dating site for that.
3: Pardon?
1: Nothing. I want to talk about that your guides, when they take you places, you said you have to literally become like a version of sand and completely go away, and your guides take you to what they want to show you. Have they shown you other worlds besides ours?
3: Oh, God, yes. I've gone off planet. I wrote about several off-planet experiences in my second Spirit Traveler book, Unlocking More Mysteries of Ancient Sites Around the World. And, just amazing off-planet experiences where there's a lot going on. And, you know, I meant to tell you, Rich, I went out in the backyard

0: or are the aliens watching the satellites?
1: I think both. I think both are happening. They're watching the aliens. They know we're on high alert. There's a war going on up there. And the aliens are watching the satellites. I think both are happening.
0: What do you think it's a war over? What do your guides tell you?
1: What I learned was the aliens that inhabit the ocean, you know, we've talked about so many different ships and things coming out of the ocean and all the drones and the orbs and all that. Those guys don't want other aliens coming in and taking over. And they're literally fighting for the planet. Yes.
0: Over the resources that this planet has?
1: Yes. Yes.
0: Okay. Well, we've covered a lot so far. More of your calls when we come back with Sonia Grace next on Coast to Coast AM.

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1: 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Her information all linked up at Coast to Coast AM. 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Let's get to them. East of the Rockies, Janice in Missouri. Welcome to Coast AM. 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
2: Hi. Thank you for taking my call. I'm part Native American too, and I was thinking about this last night when they were talking about aliens. I agree with her because I think that the aliens are coming because of they don't like the way we're treating our planet, mm-hmm. and they don't like it that we're not getting along.
3: Mm-hmm. I hear you, Janice, and I agree with you 100%. I think there's this glorified sort of ideal of what we want aliens to be or what we want them to treat us like. And now we have another Spielberg movie that, you know, depicts this godlike alien, which clearly says to me that, you know, they're really in charge. It's another way of telling us that. So I hear you.
1: And, did you watch the movie? Did you watch Disclosure Day, Sonia?
3: Yes, I did.
1: I did too. What did you think of it?
3: I think it said it all when my husband looked at me in the middle of the film and said he was bored.
1: Yeah.
3: I think it was well done. I thought, you know, Spielberg did a Spielberg movie, but my concern about the movie is in presenting a lot of material that many of us already know about.
1: Yes.
3: It's a little bit like, really? That's what you're giving us? Like, really? I was...
1: Good. It's not just me. I'm like, well,
3: I
1: listen to Coast.
3: I was a little disappointed. Yeah.
1: Well, if you listen to Coast to Coast, you've heard all those stories before, and it's kind of like it was like almost like a greatest hits of alien stories, but they didn't get to the greatest hits until the very end of the movie. And by
3: right.
1: then, even though there were some action scenes, it just seemed a little out of time for me. It seemed like maybe that could have come out in like 2005 with more impact. But it's like, well, that's what you're going to tell us, that we're not alone. I think people have kind of figured that out, or at least you know, jumped into that mindset a while ago. But anyway, let's go to Mike in Alaska. Speaking of aerial phenomenon, on the Wildcard Line. Hey, Mike, welcome to Coast AM. You're on with Sonia Grace.
4: Oh, thank you so much, Rich and Sonia, for logging me in. Yeah, Sonia, I just have a couple of quick questions, but I'm going to detail these questions. Sonia, can you please write this down, Sonia? Just kind of like shorthand. Okay, mm-hmm. These are my theories, but I have a question to back it up. I have a theory to back up my question. Okay, number one, the pyramid at Giza is the only one in the world with 8 sides. In my opinion, those 8 sides are linked to the 8 batteries below, to the buildings below them. And these 8 sides on this pyramid, it was discovered from the era 1926 and then 1940. The only way you can see it, in August and spring, in autumn and spring when the sun is low. But mm-hmm. I think that these pyramids were either a sign to God because they were connected to a battery, and I think the pyramids were wrapped in gold and connected with the copper cable to the copper. The pyramid, they don't know how deep it goes, right? So anyway, right. I think it's connected. And then it's either a sign to God or it was a weapon to shoot at God up in heaven. Okay, that's question number one. Question number two.
1: That wasn't a question. But oh. Go ahead. All right.
4: Oh, I just wanted to know. No, I want to know if she either thinks it's a a sign, like a Batman sign, to God to shine up there, or if it was a weapon to be used.
1: Mike, let's do one at a time. Let's give Sonia a chance to answer your question. We have quite a few calls, so let's deal with that one first. Go ahead, Sonia.
3: Okay, so Mike, it's nice to meet you. I think that you have an interesting thought process here. I agree with you about the pyramids being wrapped in something. You said gold. I think there was some outer layer to them. And as far as the links to what is below, you know, cables, batteries, all of it, I mean, I think that's very possible. I feel that these are transport systems. I feel that even though a lot of us have looked at it like, oh, this is all about electricity, I think there was way more going on with the pyramids than that. And I find it interesting that there's so many pyramids around the world that still have not been excavated, uncovered. They're in the middles of jungles with all kinds of things growing on them. But there's so many more pyramids in the world. And if we would take the time to uncover that, we would probably have a very interesting story as to why all of the pyramids exist in the same part of the planet.
1: Or all over the planet, too.
3: Pardon?
1: Yeah, and like the different cultures, when would they have met to discuss architectural plans to build pyramids, and yet they have a lot of similar structures?
3: Exactly. And I talk about who built the pyramids in my book, Spirit Traveler, both of them, both the first book and the second book. I talk about the giants called Mu, and they came and they gave us the blueprints, and they helped build many of the pyramids. They taught the people how to use them. And they were built inside out. That whole Giza, the pyramids, the Great Pyramid, had that room where the king's chamber is, and the chamber, the sarcophagus and chamber that's in there, that was built first. The whole thing was built around it, in my humble opinion.
1: I like that. Humble opinion, you can say anything after that. I think that's beautiful. Well, let's take more calls.
3: I don't want to offend anyone who's, you know, a staunch, you know, person out there trying to do their own research. I respect all research that's gone on. I can just tell you what my own experience has been.
1: That's a beautiful. That's why you're here. We want to hear about your experience. Let's take a quick break, and we'll take more calls with Sonia Grace when we come back on Coast to Coast AM.
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1: Welcome back to Coast AM. I'm your host, Rich Barra. Our guest tonight, Sonia Grace, for the first part of the show, next 15 minutes or so. And we're talking about energy healing and all kinds of stuff in between there. Let's go west of the Rockies. Let's go to Aaron in Arizona. Hey, I live close to there. What's going on, Aaron? Welcome to Coast AM.
9: Hey, Rich, thanks for taking my call, my local brother.
1: Right on.
9: I've got a short story and a question for you, Sonia. Not only do I share a Nordic background with you, but I do have a lot of wonderful Native friends in the area that I live in. My related to energy healing, my short story is back in April, I honestly felt the need to get out in nature, and in the Phoenix area here where I am, I drove almost an hour east and went to a wonderful place called Oak Flat that is sacred to my friends, and it's a protected campground now. But sometimes you just feel the need to get out in nature, right? And so I took my drum with me. I play like a shamanic drum, and took some lunch and grabbed a blanket and, you know, got my dog with me and drove up there, and I sat under the shade of one of the wonderful oak trees there and played and recorded a few of my songs I've been practicing. And after I did that, I purposely took off my shoes and walked around barefoot on the land to not only ground myself, but to, you know, feel the grass and feel the cold dirt because it rained up there recently, and just to kind of, you know, ground myself and get away from the city and the hype and, you know, phones and whatnot. I know it's real important for if anybody has the chance to get out in nature as much as possible and just sit there and let it, you know, let the quiet kind of relax you. I feel that's very important for energy healing and, you know, balancing yourself.
3: It's super important. And let me remind you and our lovely host, I'm in Arizona too, you guys. Come on.
1: Oh, I didn't know that.
3: Yeah, I'm up north. I'm right outside of Prescott. So
1: how cool.
3: I'm just down the road from you.
1: Well, then all three of us should get together for lunch and walk around barefoot in the dirt. I'm down.
3: I know, right? Thanks for your story. That was great.
1: Good reminder, too, Aaron. Get out there. Yeah. And, hey, listen, I'm down for bringing a drum anywhere. So I say bring it and beat it. That's the way
3: That's
1: to do it.
3: Good.
1: Robert in Los Angeles on the wild card line. Welcome to Coast AM. And you're on with Sonia Grace.
10: Well, yes. Hello, Rich, and hello, Sonia. Quick question. Around the same time that I started experiencing some molecular rearrangement and some energy upgrades in the body, I've also came across some eye floaters. I kind of was wondering, from your perspective, if there may be a connection between those two events.
3: No. I think eye floaters are pretty weird, and I feel, I mean, I went to see my optometrist, I don't know, this is maybe 4 years ago, and he said, oh, looks like you're getting some floaters, and I said, yeah, okay, and I left, and I worked on my own floaters and got rid of them, went back the next year for my checkup, and he looked at me and he said, well, didn't you have floaters last time you were in here? And I said, no, they're gone. Anyway, so I keep my floaters going like they're not there. And I think that your energy molecular shift that you're going through may have intercepted some, you know, part of your karmic path with your eyes that you're having to deal with. But, you know, get on my calendar. I'll work on your floaters.
1: There you go. Keep molecularly growing. Robert.
3: Yes.
1: We appreciate that. John in Wisconsin on the wild card line. Welcome to Coast AM.
11: Hello, Rich. Hello, Sonia. Two brief comments, please. Sonia, I want to commend you on your Native American heritage. I live in an area of far northern Wisconsin that has a very large Native American population. They have been helping and healing people for generations. They're wonderful people. And my final comment is, you should be very proud of your last name. We all need grace extended to us in our lives for forgiveness, peace, joy, and harmony.
1: Amen.
11: Thank you, and Rich, thank you for taking my call.
1: Wow, that was
3: you're
1: beautiful.
3: Sweet, John. Thank you.
1: Love that one. Let's go to the wild card line. Troy in Santa Cruz. Welcome to Coast. You're on with Sonia Grace.
12: Oh, thank you for taking my call. Richard, love your show. Longtime listener, first time caller. And Sonia, you're awesome. This is one of the best shows I've ever heard. And John, Wisconsin, actually, I'm from the Tuscarora tribe, the lost tribe of the people of the stone, the Oneida. In Wisconsin there. So,
3: oh, wow.
12: Sonia, yeah. So your Native American roots. So anyway, this Disclosure Day, it's all about the abductees. And you said your husband was bored. I watched the movie yesterday on Friday. And I agree, it's all about everything we know about all the UFO stories that we've heard on Coast to Coast through the years. But, okay, so here's what I'm saying, that all the abductees, they've done the regression things, and what they have found from the studies is that over 95% of the people that have been abducted have AB negative blood, which I have, and which most Native Americans have, and most Hebrew Jewish people have. So I was wondering about your... Well, I was raised on the prophecy of the happy hunting ground, and that's where we're going to go. What did you learn from your people? And I'll take my answer off there. Thank you.
3: The happy hunting ground. Well, I'm still stuck on the what's your blood type. I'm still stuck on the blood type thing.
1: Yeah, I didn't know that.
3: I think it's really fascinating, and you know, I love the book Eat Right for Your Blood Type. D'Adamo, he's brilliant. You know, if you haven't looked at that book before, it's really good. It's a good way to handle your health and your diet. But what I want to say about this is I feel that there's so much that we're missing with Native people because we just don't flippin' know. You know, like my husband's parents just got electricity, and it's like, what, 50-some years later? Really? Like,
1: what were they doing
3: no
1: before?
3: There's no running water out there. Very few people have... There's no electricity up at the village. I mean, the point I'm making is, do we even know what's going on in this country? No, we don't. We don't know. We think that, you know, Native Americans ended with Dances with Wolves, which was a great movie, but it wasn't the end. Thank God for, you know, different shows that have come out, you know, about Native people and their lives, showing that they're alive and well. But I'm here to tell you the conditions and the things that go on, the drugs, the alcohol, the addiction on reservations is absolutely off the charts. And it, you know, if people are busy focusing on, oh, we should do this for these people and whatever, take a look at home, look in your own state, find out what's going on with the Native people in your own state. I think it would be very, very helpful.
1: First time caller line, James, New Mexico. Welcome to Coast AM.
13: Hello, good evening. Miss Grace earlier said, correct me if I'm wrong here. She said that she believes in karma, and she also said that she believes, or no, she says she embraces all religions. I'm sorry, Miss Grace, I'll speak directly to you. You said you believe in, or you embrace all religions, and that you believe in karma. And my question is, if that's incorrect, please correct me. But my question is, you said, how can you, what does it mean to embrace all religions? Can you clarify that? Because almost every major religion in the world contradicts the others in its major tenets. And also, there are theistic beliefs and even pantheistic beliefs that do not embrace karma. So what does it mean to embrace all religions? Thank you.
3: Yeah, James, I don't judge people. So that's really what it means. I don't sit in judgment. I have clients of all religions, and I work with all of them. I don't judge. I don't have some attitude or opinion that it should be this way, or, oh, you believe that, I can't talk. No, I couldn't do my job if I judged people, if I had some kind of, you know, like, oh, I'm going to size you up. I couldn't do the work that I do. I sit in non-judgment. I sit and accept people for who they are. And that's what I mean when I say I embrace all religions, but I prescribe to none, is that I don't have to be of a religion. I can appreciate all that's out there.
1: Sonia, well, thank you so much for your time and energy tonight. You've been a great guest, and I think wonderful, all your stuff linked up at Coast to Coast AM. And when we come back, we're going to shift gears a little bit. We're still going to talk about healing, but we're going to talk to somebody who's done it. Brandi Gilmore is our guest, and she literally went from being wheelchair-bound and unable to move to thriving. And that was years ago. So she's going to tell you that your mind may be way more powerful than most of us realize. And we're going to tap into that from the spiritual to the pragmatic when we come back on Coast to Coast AM. Don't go away.

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10: 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Clearing skies overnight tonight, low to mid-70s, partly sunny on Sunday, 89 to 93. Isolated showers or thunderstorms Sunday night, mid-70s, golden sunshine Monday, mid-90s. I'm Precision Weather Meteorologist Ross Murley on WNZF.
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12: From ABC News, I'm Dave Packer. Iran saying it's reclosed the Strait of Hormuz just days after the U.S.-Iran ceasefire deal. Iranian media says this is in response to Israel's continued strikes in Lebanon. ABC's Selena Wang.
13: That framework of a deal signed between the U.S. and Iran stipulates that all hostilities must end. That would include between Israel and Lebanon. But the problem is that neither Israel nor Lebanon were party to that deal.
12: But does Israel want this deal? Executive Vice President at the Quincy Institute, Trita Percy.
14: If there is a deal between the United States and Iran, and if the sanctions are lifted, from their standpoint, this will be a huge strategic defeat for Israel. Israel would prefer for this war to continue.
12: Meanwhile, Iran says it's sending a delegation to Switzerland for talks with the U.S. On the American side, J.D. Vance flew to Geneva Saturday and will be joined by Special Envoy Steve Witkoff and Jared Kushner at the negotiating table. Dangerous flash flooding across the south as the remnants of Tropical Storm Arthur continue to unleash torrential rain, a state of emergency in Mississippi.
15: Thunderstorms pounding parts of an already soaked Mississippi, swamping roads and flooding neighborhoods, raising the threat for even more high water. Mississippi's governor warning the state is far from in the clear.
16: There's actually an elevated flooding risk in virtually every county in our state.
15: In San Antonio, Texas, first responders carrying out multiple water rescues. Waterways there overflowing.
12: Team USA looking ahead after a hard-fought win against Australia. ABC's Christian Cordero.
17: Fans packed watch parties from coast to coast with the host Emerald City decked out in red, white, and blue.
18: Oh, USA. 2-0. It was amazing. It's like we knew it was going to happen.
19: 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It was electric. I would say that it's like the loudest that I've heard a sporting event in a long time.
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21: Researchers in North Carolina say a native beetle species is increasingly damaging blueberry crops in the southeastern part of the state, adding to challenges already posed by ongoing dry conditions. Researcher Kenneth Gearsett.
22: It's kind of surprising that we're seeing them in, you know, shifting to blueberries. It's been putting a lot of stress on these bushes.
21: Blueberry farmer Dragos Pampa says there's not much that he can do to fight the pests.
23: We just hope that the sunshine and the rain will provide our berries for our clients.
21: Now to the deadly fire at a resort in the Caribbean Friday.
24: At least one tourist was killed when a fire broke out at a resort in the Dominican Republic. It all unfolded at the Viva Dominicus Beach Resort, with fire crews working for 5 hours to contain the blaze. The woman killed has been identified as 46-year-old Francesca Valentino from Italy. More than 1,600 people had to be evacuated. Wyndham Hotels, which owns the resort, said the location will remain closed until further notice. The cause of the fire is not known at this point. Mike Dubusky, ABC News.
21: An amazing story of survival in the Pacific.
13: A fisherman lost at sea for a week is back on dry land. A New Zealand Air Force crew spotted him adrift in a small boat near the Cook Islands, waving his arms in a paddle for help. He had set out on a fishing trip last week and was reported missing when he didn't return. Rescuers say he had very limited survival supplies.
21: That's ABC's Stephanie Ramos. I'm Dave Packer, ABC News.
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10: 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Clearing skies overnight tonight, low to mid-70s, light winds, partly sunny, 89 to 93 on Sunday. Isolated showers or thunderstorms Sunday night, mid-70s, golden sunshine and hot mid-90s on Monday. I'm Precision Weather Meteorologist Russ Murley on WNZF.
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1: Well, it's officially Father's Day on the West Coast, has been for a little bit, and officially the first day of summer, the longest day of the year if you're up with me driving across country, sitting around in your bed with your headphones on because you can't sleep. Well, welcome to it. I'm Rich Barra. As we continue our journey into the mysteries of the human experience, we're shifting our focus from ancient wisdom and spiritual traditions to a question that sits kind of on the crossroads of science, emotion, and consciousness. Can our thoughts and feelings influence the way our bodies heal? Our next guest believes that the mind may be way more powerful than most of us realize. After suffering a debilitating injury that left her in chronic pain and searching for answers, Brandi Gilmore began exploring the connection between emotions, beliefs, stress, and physical health. If that sounds like you, pay attention. Her personal journey led her to develop a unique perspective that blends science, practical tools, and what she describes as the extraordinary ability of the mind to influence the body. I look at her as like if you go to the gym and you hire a trainer, she's going to be sort of your trainer in getting your mind and your body to heal itself. We're going to explore what modern research says about the mind-body connection, why our thoughts may affect our health more than you realize. So we went from kind of a little bit of a spiritual thing to more of a pragmatic thing, kind of a theme tonight that we've got going. And whether we learn to use that connection to improve our lives or not, well, it's up to us. And I'm going to tell you, Brandi, I already feel your energy through the phone. You're like a cheerful lightning. I can feel it. Welcome to the show. Nice to meet you.
2: Thank you. It is so wonderful to connect with you. It's so wonderful to be here.
1: You know, I wanted to say this, and I hope this isn't offensive, but it's really the best way to say it. It's like you went from being almost wheelchair bound to having like sick abs. I mean, that's kind of the best way for me to describe it. I mean, it's like you've become you've defied a lot of the odds and have kind of come up with a little bit of a workbook on how to get through that, if that might be you.
2: Yeah, you know, when they told me that I wasn't going to heal and there was nothing else anybody could do for me and I was in extreme pain and disabled and wheelchair, walker, an absolute mess, I was like, okay, I have to figure this out. Now, of course, it took me many, many years to do so, but that's how I just kept going until I actually figured it out. So life-changing.
1: Let's go back to that if we can here. Go back to, I don't know if people know the extent of what your injuries were, but can you take us back to what was going on with you?
2: Yeah, you know, this is the last thing I ever thought I'd be doing. I used to work in network engineering operations like 23 years ago now. And I had an accident, and technically two accidents. I had a car accident and then a fall. And a long story short, I literally went from living a full life to being an absolute mess. On a good day, I could get around with a wheelchair, walker, or cane. On a bad day, I didn't make it out of bed, and I had a lot of bad days. I was in extreme pain on morphine for over 6 years.
1: Oh my gosh.
2: Various forms. Yeah, I was an absolute mess. They gave me a whole list of diagnoses, and it just felt like my entire, I felt like I literally lost everything. Like I was just an absolute mess.
1: What was the diagnosis? What was physically going on that you were diagnosed with?
2: I had spinal implant fractures. They said I had reflex neurodystrophy, or now it's called complex regional pain syndrome. And a whole, I just felt like the longer I was injured, the more diagnoses that just added up. So, it was spinal stenosis. I mean, sciatica.
1: Oh, you can keep going.
2: What's that?
1: I said you can almost keep going with it. So it seemed like the longer you were bedridden and on morphine, I'm guessing morphine doesn't really heal anything.
2: Yeah, you know, it didn't even take away pain all the way. You know, you'd think,
1: really?
2: Oh man, I was on so many medications. I was on morphine, but I was also on Norco. I was also on Neurontin. I was on Vioxx before it got taken off the market for killing people. You name it. I was a Viaderm. I mean, I was getting my nerve endings burned off every, so like, I don't even remember how far it was apart, but I was trying anything. I didn't care where the answer came from. I just wanted to heal. And then so of course, when they said there was nothing else they could do, I started looking into diet and supplements and trying everything that I could outside of the box. And one of the things that really shocked me was research on multiple personality disorder.
1: Oh, you know, I actually saw you talk about that. So if I got this right, you've seen research where like people with multi personality disorder, like one personality might have really bad allergies to dairy and the other personality might have no problem with it at all. That even though it's the same human being, the brain itself that compartmentalizes stuff, you can have different ailments as a multiple personality.
2: Yes, there was even, as I was studying, because I was studying the placebo, because you know there's so much research on even the placebo, a fake treatment can affect somebody's symptoms. And so I was, you know, just researching the mind in every direction that I possibly could find. And so another thing on multiple personality disorder, there was research even of a woman who was medically blind in some personalities, but could see in other personalities.
1: Whoa.
2: Same physical body. There was this other one of also a Holocaust survivor. And this woman, she had headaches in some personalities, but not in others. Back pain in some personalities, but not, or one personality, but not in another. And so it was asthma in one personality, but not in another. So each personality could have a different ailment. And what was also fascinating was that some of the personalities had no physical ailments at all, even though they had trauma. And so it was, because a lot of times if people think, you know, well, mind-body connection, stress affects the physical body, but some of the personalities still had stress but didn't have illness. And so, but it, that's what made me say, okay, well, let me figure out how this works, because you could see the correlation between the mindset, because meaning, you know, personality number one, so to speak, would always have the same physical ailment, while personality number two can have a completely different one, and personality number three has something else. So the fact that the ailment followed the mindset was really eye-opening.
1: Well, this is really interesting where we are now, especially with the first part of the show, with our first guest, was basically talking about the karma of the ailment, where a past lifetime, you know, you hurt your leg there and you carry it over in this lifetime. And what we're talking about with you is really almost like the nuts and bolts of like, yeah, what your mind can conceive, like the same mind that makes you feel miserable can make you feel really good too. So we're going to get into the pragmatic side of it and the practice of when you begin to turn the tide of feeling bad to feeling good. Let's take a quick break and let's dig into that when we come back on Coast to Coast AM.
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1: Welcome back to Coast AM. My name's Rich Barra. Our guest tonight, Brandy Gilmore, who was telling us her story of being literally stuck in a chair in pain, chronic pain, and using her mind to influence how her body healed itself. And by the way, we should tell you too that we'll be taking your calls all night. So if you have questions, you can start calling now, because I'm sure Brandy's got stuff to share with you. And her website is linked up at Coast to Coast AM. Before we get going too far, what do you think the biggest misconception people have about the connection between thoughts, emotions, and actual physical pain, Brandy?
2: You know, I think there's so many misconceptions, but I would say, first and foremost, the fact that a lot of people don't realize that we can actually make these changes. And, you know, once I healed myself and figured out how to do it, what I actually started doing was even taking people who were in chronic pain and showing them how to use their mind to help release the pain under medical equipment so you could actually see it. And
1: well, that's good.
2: So people could actually see the power of their mind. They're amazed, because what we are capable of is absolutely incredible. And so, have you ever heard of medical thermography before?
1: I haven't. Explain it to me, please.
2: So it's advanced medical thermography. It like shows heat from the physical body. And so what I've been able to do is when somebody's experiencing some type of physical pain or ailment, there's heat coming from it. Just like if, you know, somebody sprains their ankle, you have an injury, you can feel heat. And so advanced medical thermography shows the heat from the physical body. And so if somebody's experiencing, let's say on these images, if somebody's experiencing neck pain, they'll have red all over the neck area.
1: Like a tiny fever where the inflammation is.
2: Well said. Absolutely. Exactly that. And so what I've been able to do is literally show people to start just shifting their mindset, and you can literally see the image turn from red to green as their pain goes away, and they're amazed. And I would say that there are so many misconceptions, because a lot of times people will think, well, maybe it just has to do with belief, or maybe it's going to be meditation and you have to meditate for years and years and years, or, you know, a lot of people just don't realize that our minds are really incredible.
1: Is it something like this? Like, I'm one of these people, like, I don't get colds, I don't get sick. And I've read somewhere where almost the opposite is true. You're like, oh, every time I get on a plane, I get sick. That you will. But if you're one of those people that say, I never get sick, there's science that backs up that those people generally don't get colds.
2: I would definitely say that is part of it. That can be part of it. Because I think, you know, it's kind of like this. So absolutely, I think that's a big part of it. But also, if you think about somebody who feels anxiety, they can have a panic attack, whether they believe they're going to or not, right? Because that mind-body connection. In fact, there are people all of the time, they think they're having a heart attack. They might go to the emergency room and then they're told they're having a panic attack. But my point is that our emotions affect our physical body more than most people realize. And so often in our culture, we've been taught to kind of suppress them and bury them and just keep going. And we don't realize they can still impact us. But also, you know, having that strength of moving forward and whatnot, is very helpful to say, okay, I don't get sick because of this, but it's not everything.
1: What was it about you when you were diagnosed with all these things, sitting in a wheelchair? Why didn't you give up?
2: Well, there were times when I really wanted to, but there was kind of nothing to give up to. I mean, I was desperate and I wanted to. I was, but it wasn't like I could just go on with my life. And not only that, but the more I started seeing the power of the mind, the more it really woke me up. And part of how that unfolded is I kept going to top hospitals. So I was trying literally every alternative supplement diet, research, like everything. And I got into this study at a top hospital and I thought, you know, oh my gosh, I'm going to get my life back. I really thought that this was it. Like somebody discovered something new and I was going to heal. And so I went into this study and I was, you know, all prepped for the procedure. And a long story short, the doctor, he came in and he looked at me and he reassessed me and he just looked at me and he said, you know, you can't be a part of this study. And I begged, I was like pleading, just, I don't care. He's like, we don't expect it to work. And I said, well, but please. And he said, but you're going to mess up our results. You can't. And I was crushed.
1: You were too far down the road of not being able to get better for them to want you in the study because you're going to throw off the high percentage of healing.
2: That's what he said. He said, you're going to mess up the results. And
1: how did that send you into a spiral?
2: Though that sent me into quite a spiral. I after that, I went into this place. I was just like, you know what? I don't even want to live. What's the point? I can't do this. I can't live my entire life like this. And so I was just laying there thinking, you know, I just want to give up. And then I had this thought that came into my head. It was, you know, what about the placebo? And, you know, leading up to that study, I had been thinking, please don't get the placebo. Please don't get the placebo. I want the real treatment. And so as I was laying there after the study wanting to give up, I thought, well, how does the placebo work? And of course, you know, as I started researching it, I had already tried, you know, meditation and positive thinking and affirmations and binaural beats and frequencies and all of those things. And when we do stop and look at it, healing is written throughout even the Bible. The Bible says, you know, a merry heart is a medicine to the body. Ill thoughts will dry the bones. This is literally written thousands of years ago and throughout spirituality. And so it was just like, I was trying to figure out, just the more I researched the power of the mind, the more I could see evidence of it everywhere. I just couldn't figure out how to get it to work.
1: Until
2: I started looking at it and questioning everything and really looking at it and just simplifying it. So one thing I started doing is I started just said, okay, well, how can I see the mind-body connection? You know, because of course I could see the research on the placebo or multiple personality disorder, et cetera. So I said, well, how can I see the mind-body connection? Well, if somebody's embarrassed, their face can turn red. If somebody's nervous, they can have sweaty palms or a nervous stomach. Somebody can have anxiety. And I said, okay, we know all of those. Everybody knows that. And I said, well, how much can emotions really affect the physical body? Well, to the point of death. You know, if somebody can be scared to death, where they're so scared, their heart stops.
1: Can you die of a broken heart?
2: Yep. As you know, like, absolutely. Somebody can lose a loved one, die of a broken heart, and even other research. I mean, there's research on loneliness that shows that it increases your chances of type 2 diabetes and stroke, heart attack.
1: And you know the blue zone thing, the people that live forever, the opposite is true. They're part of a community. So people who feel like they're part of something have a responsibility, even if it's like, they're the ones that, you know, run the tomatoes in the garden. It like keeps people alive and healthy.
2: Exactly. And that connectedness, right? Just beautiful. And of course, you know, that's the thing, is it's different emotions can affect the physical body in a different way. And so I would say that was one thing, was just really starting to simplify everything. And then also to start looking at it objectively. And What I mean by that is I could see that emotions affect the physical body, but I could also see that they didn't always affect the physical body, meaning that if it was just stress, then if somebody has

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1: Happy Father's Day. Happy first day of summer. Happy longest day of the year. And if you're a World Cup fan, happy World Cup. Hope your team's doing well. Brandi Gilmore is our guest. We're all the way live tonight. Brandi, up with us in the middle of the night talking to you. I was wondering, as you were getting ready to tell us the three things that you found out, the three things that need to be present before you can actually make the cake of healing, if I could use that metaphor that you dropped. Is there anybody that might be listening, like whatever they're dealing with, I don't know, neuropathy or chronic leg pain or something like that? Is there anybody that it's too far down the road that they can't reverse the ship?
2: Honestly, I have seen people heal themselves from all kinds of things. I've seen people who have been told that they're on their way out, who have literally been able to heal themselves and transform and recover. Now, this is the way to think about it. Another thing is this. Have you ever heard of spontaneous remission before?
1: Yes.
2: Yes. So if you think about it, it's even medically documented. People can be on their quote unquote deathbed and have spontaneous remission.
1: The things are gone.
2: Exactly. So even when I say I've seen people heal themselves, some people might be very skeptical and say, well, is that really possible? But that, I would say, even what is spontaneous remission, you know, when a person heals for no quote unquote apparent reason, in my eyes, what I've seen is people might accidentally, in a positive way, shift their mindset. Maybe there was forgiveness that was happening on their deathbed.
1: Mm.
2: Or some type of, deep, quote unquote, change of heart. Yeah.
1: Wow.
2: So.
1: Okay. Boy, if you honestly, if you are on your deathbed and you get healed, you better get your butt to church. Because miracles are real too, right? That's not just all in your mind.
2: Yeah. Absolutely. Miracles are real. I mean, our thoughts help create our lives. And, you know, it's like our culture sees that in a negative way where, if you think about it for a moment, it's well known that unfortunately a woman may have an abusive father and then leave him and find the abusive boyfriend, boss, spouse, etc. Mm. You know, those patterns, mm-hmm, can continue.
1: Yes.
2: But absolutely. Or people can have a pattern of rejection or abandonment or hurt repeatedly in life. But the beautiful thing is that as we learn to really rewire our minds and repattern our minds, we can also have, you know, people will call it like patterns of success or patterns of love and connection, or people who feel confident with it. You know, we can create positive patterns, or we could call it manifesting or repetition compulsion if we want to use terms in psychology. But what we are capable with our minds is absolutely incredible.
1: Well, what we talked about before we went to break here is we were talking about that, there are basically three things that are the main ingredients of this healing. And what I want to do is I don't want to have a start and then have to stop right away. I want us to dig in. So why don't we do this? Why don't we take a super quick break so that we have more time on the backside to dig in with this with you, Brandi? And we will talk about how powerful your mind is and how you can actually shift the energy from one of chronic to one of healing. Let's get into that when we come back on Coast to Coast AM.
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1: Welcome back to Coast AM. I'm your host, Rich Barra. Our guest, Brandi Gilmore. And let us not wait anymore. Let's get into the three things that help you heal through your mind. The floor is yours, Brandi.
2: Okay, perfect. And just so you know, there are five categories.
1: Oh, five. Okay,
2: five.
1: Good. Well,
2: yes.
1: You must have added two during the break, but I'm okay with that. You just keep
2: okay,
1: on stacking them on,
2: perfect.
1: Girl.
2: Okay, so one is what we already talked about, which is what I call the symptom emotion. And it is the emotion that is specifically connected to the symptom itself. And so, simply put, you know, if somebody's embarrassed, their face turns red, or nervous. And so you can see there's a specific emotion body correlation. So that is one. Now, another one can be the self-image. And what can happen is a person can see themselves as being a sick person, or like a person who's sick. Or they can see themselves as, you know, being like a parent. So maybe they have somebody who's always sick in their family, or maybe they felt like they were sick as a child. And so they've developed this belief that they're somebody who gets sick, or they see themselves as being somebody who's disabled. And then in that case, the body can not want to heal itself.
1: Mm-hmm.
2: And so that's why earlier when you said, well, I feel like I'm somebody who doesn't get sick, that can help because of the self-image. So that's another one. Now, another factor, and I call this the five factors, by the way, but another one is a feeling of optimism, a genuine feeling of optimism. Now, ultimately, feeling optimistic can actually help speed up healing. And so if we look at the science, some of the research behind optimism for a moment, research even shows that even if somebody has surgery, if they're more optimistic afterwards, their body can heal faster. But if they're in a negative state or fear or whatnot, their body can heal much slower or even have a much higher rate of death or complications. And so what can happen is the body's cellular regeneration, the cellular process. So if we look at cell proliferation, so how fast the bodies are, how fast the cells are repairing and replacing, that can be affected also by optimism. And so that's another piece of the puzzle. And a lot of times people will say, oh, I'm an optimist. But then if you ask them how much fear they have towards the future, a lot. And so they a lot of times people don't fully feel that feeling of optimism. So that is key as well. Now, another piece that we had mentioned, as you mentioned, like the blue zone, the love and connectedness. Now, loneliness. So there are certain needs that we need as a human being to be able to flourish and for the body to be healthy and happy. Love is one of those needs, but it's tricky also. And this is what I mean.
1: Love is tricky. You're not wrong.
2: Absolutely. Love is very tricky. It can be. But the other thing is when it comes to healing, it can also be tricky. And this is what I mean, is that, of course, loneliness, you know, medical research has shown that loneliness can increase illnesses. So we definitely need love and connection. In fact, if an infant doesn't get enough love, they can actually die. So we've seen that failure to thrive. We've known that. So research shows that. So we need love and connection. But where it becomes tricky is this. Have you ever seen this before or heard this where maybe if you imagine a little 2-year-old, let's say a 2-year-old falls and gets an owie, and a loving adult comes by and kisses the boo-boo or kisses the owie. Now, what can happen in that moment is love can get linked up to owie. And when that owie is kissed, so to speak, and then what can happen is that young child gets it linked up in their mind that love from illness, so a person can actually get love in connection with illness throughout their lives. And because we need love, that can happen on a subconscious level because we need love and connection. They're just like we need food, we need water, we need love.
1: So you might make yourself sick to get love? Is that what you're saying? I have not heard of that, but that is wild.
2: At a subconscious level, yes. Whoa. Or what I've seen happen is a person can go through life. So maybe they get it linked up as a child, love and illness, and they get it linked up in their subconscious mind. And let's say they're spending most of their life pretty healthy. And, you know, they're 30 years old, 40 years old, 50 years old. Maybe they get to a point in their life where suddenly maybe they have a divorce or they find themselves very lonely and they're feeling really disconnected. And the subconscious mind says, okay, I need love and connection. What does it do? It can go back to that young 2-year-old self and say, oh, that's right. I can get love and connection through illness. And so that's why love is tricky, is that, you know, sometimes people will say, well, love is just healing. And it's like, well, no, love can be healing. It can be really great for us. We definitely need it, but in healthy ways, for example, like the blue zone, in healthy ways, but a person can also get love and connection in ways that fuel illness as well.
1: Mike Calandri is here from college. He's helping produce the show tonight. I'm sorry that I kissed your boo-boo when you were 2. I made you a freak. Balance, Audrey. Balance. Don't take any bad boyfriends. She says, okay, I got it. She thinks you're great, by the way. She was like, she was asking me during commercial. She said, ask Brandy about even things like allergies. Can that be from emotions? That if you
2: honestly
1: check your emotions, you could kill an allergy off?
2: Everything. This is what I see from the body. Our bodies are so incredible that every single thing, every symptom is connected to some type of emotional component. I've seen it back to back to back with everything. It's amazing. And so what I would say is absolutely yes. It's kind of like this. If we think about it, you know, if somebody's embarrassed, their face turns red, nervous stomach. But what do we think? Like the rest of the emotions, they don't do anything? Like these 5 emotions, like even if you think about it, you know, sexual thought creates a sexual physical response. So we can see a direct connection between emotions and the body. And it would be silly to think, oh, these 5 emotions that we have that we can see affect the physical body and the rest, anger, hurt, rejection, upset, abandonment, frustration, they're not doing anything to the body. It doesn't make any sense.
1: Wow. I know we're going to talk to people here, and I know you're going to give people a little bit of a path. But let me ask about that. If you're listening right now, what can you do tomorrow morning to begin harnessing that power of healing in your mind?
2: Tomorrow morning?
1: What can somebody do to start getting that going when they wake up? If they're going to go to bed tonight, whatever thoughts you're with, that's one thing. But tomorrow morning's a brand new day. Oh, well, maybe it is tomorrow morning already, but let's see when you wake up. When you wake up in the morning, what's something you can start doing for the listening audience to start harnessing that power?
2: You know, something I started doing is I started getting myself excited about life.
1: Well, excited I can tell that. I can tell that. My first second you said hello, I can tell you're one of those people. It's like, going to be on at midnight? No problem. Let's go. Like, everything for you seems like it's a all right, well, we're up for the challenge. Let's take it on.
2: Let's do it. I was like, I get to connect with Rich? This sounds amazing. Let's do this. By the way, I love that you brought your daughter. Is that correct?
1: Yes. Yeah.
2: I love that you brought her. And that she's producing the show with you. That's amazing. And happy Father's Day. And that's so sweet that she's visiting for Father's Day, I assume?
1: Yeah, well, she's home for the summer. Well, she actually graduated from college, but she's going right back. So, because you know how kids love to spend your money.
2: I mean, of course.
1: So, yeah, it was pretty cool. There was a point during our last guest where her and my youngest son, Christopher, were huddled around the same set of headphones in the studio over here, listening to the show and taking notes and kind of giggling about stuff. I thought it was really cool. It's like, you know, I don't need him to produce the show, but like anytime I get to hang out, I told them that's what I wanted for Father's Day. So let's eat some barbecue and hang out, listen to music.
2: Oh, I love that. How sweet.
1: Best. And now that is healing for me.
2: That, right? Absolutely.
1: Yeah.
2: By the way, okay, so waking up, to answer your question, waking up in the morning, that was something I really started doing, was getting myself very, very, very excited about the future. So that was one thing. Now, which would seem silly, especially when I'm told that I'm not going to get better and there was nothing else doctors could do for me or anything like that. It would seem very counterintuitive to start getting yourself excited about the future. But when I saw the research on really feeling optimism, I said, okay, well, then I really, really need to start rewiring my mind. So I would say that is one thing.
1: Is the placebo optimism itself? Is that what the placebo is? I remember that episode of MASH. Do you remember that episode where everybody was sick in Korea and they're like, man, we can't get medicine in. Well, let's just give them a sugar pill and tell them it's super powerful. And like, you know, whatever, 30% of the staff got totally, the patients, got completely better on the placebo. I remember watching that as a little kid. I've never heard of a placebo before, but that stuck with me.
2: That's brilliant. I missed that episode. I never saw it. But I mean, yes, I would say part of it is optimism, but this is the other thing. Now, if we geek out a little bit on the technical, our bodies all emit energy, right? And a lot of times people might think energy is just woo-woo, but technically speaking, we have biophotons. Our bodies emit biophotons.
1: What is a biophoton?
2: So a simple way to think about it is like this. Is light bulbs emit like photons, particles of light, or the sun emits photons, particles of light. A biophoton is just a particle of light that is from a biological organism.
1: Okay. So everything is energy.
2: Yeah. So, and we could call it like an aura if you wanted to, but when we stop and think about like biophotons emitting energy, light energy emitting from the body, the scientist that discovered biophotons was actually nominated for the Nobel Prize 11 times, like 100 years ago. And there is also this database that's the astrophysics database, and it is run by by Harvard and the Smithsonian. It's under the NASA Cooperative Agreement. And there's research, modern day research, that is going on with biophotons right now. And the crazy thing is most people think that energy, you know, is just woo-woo. If you go to your doctor or whatnot, most of them kind of poo-poo the idea of the body having energy. But it is medically proven. There's research going on in top hospitals on it right now. And a lot of people think it's fake. And so it's kind of mind blowing. But basically,
1: but you've taken the woo-woo kind of out of this, haven't you? When you're just saying, look, do all the research, look it up yourself. There's tomes and tomes of information about positive attitude being healing. And you're a living example of that.
2: Absolutely. You know, the reason that I kind of took it and put it into research is because I was doing all of the things. I was meditating for years. I was doing the positive thinking, the affirmations. I was doing all of the things, and it wasn't working. And yeah, I could have ups and downs and whatnot, good days and bad days. And sometimes I could meditate and get my pain to come down. And then sometimes it didn't matter how much I did it, it wouldn't. And I couldn't figure it out. And so that's when I said, okay, well, if I'm really going to get this to work, you know, after years and years and years and years, I was like, I just need to understand this. And so that's when I started really looking at the science and then putting the pieces together.
1: When you break it down to the essentials, is it sort of like what you're saying? I want to understand this. Help me understand this a little bit. Is the first part of it really just noticing that you're noticing something going on in your body that's negative? And then once you kind of put a label on it, you can start kind of taking it apart, dismantling it. Is that kind of it?
2: You know, it's counterintuitive though. I mean, one of the things that was impacting me actually had to do with survivor's guilt from 9/11. I didn't even realize I had it.
1: Boy, we gotta unpack all this, and we're right up against the heartbreak. So let's do that when we come back. But your calls, too. So we're talking to Brandy Gilmore, and she's talking about the very real science behind healing your body by using your mind. It's not woo-woo, as she says. It is real. She's got the medical stuff to back it up. Your calls next when we come back on Coast to Coast AM.

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11: 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Clearing skies overnight tonight, low to mid-70s, partly sunny on Sunday, 89 to 93. Isolated showers or thunderstorms Sunday night, mid-70s, golden sunshine Monday, mid-90s. I'm Precision Weather Meteorologist Ross Murley on WNZF.
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13: From ABC News, I'm Dave Packer. Vice President J.D. Vance joining Special Envoy Steve Witkoff and Jared Kushner in Geneva were the set to sit across the table from Iranian negotiators. This is Iran has now closed the Strait of Hormuz to maritime traffic again. Iran says it's because of Israel's actions in Lebanon. ABC News foreign correspondent Britt Clendon is in Jerusalem.
14: Both sides showing a lack of restraint, the fighting threatening to upend those peace talks between the U.S. and Iran. Iran's foreign ministry saying the U.S. is not fulfilling its commitment to the memorandum to compel Israel to stop its attacks on Lebanon. All eyes now on President Trump to see what pressure can be applied to Israel and the focus on Lebanon as a pressure valve where this whole deal could unravel.
13: At least 12 people say police and neighbors were shot and another person also injured as a pair of drive-by shooters opened fire on a Juneteenth celebration late Friday evening on Chicago's South Side. Michael Blount was at home at the time of the shooting.
15: All of a sudden, you hear this loud bum, bum, bum, bum, bum, bum, bum. I can hear the rapid fire of gunfire.
13: The victims' ages range from 17 to 47 years old and were taken to different hospitals. A 26-year-old man was last listed in critical condition. Thunder in Biloxi, Mississippi. And flooding across the South after the remnants of Tropical Storm Arthur tore through Mississippi under a state of emergency for flash flooding. At the World Cup, Team USA looking ahead after a hard-fought win against Australia. ABC's Christian Cordero in Seattle at the site of the match.
16: Fans packed watch parties from coast to coast with the host Emerald City decked out in red, white, and blue.
17: 2-0. It was amazing. It's like we knew it was going to happen.
18: I came from Florida. It was electric. I would say that it's like the loudest that I've heard a sporting event in a long time.
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13: The Los Angeles Police Department releasing body cam video showing an incident during which an officer shoots and kills a dog at an apartment complex in Canoga Park. Police had responded last Saturday evening to reports of screaming. The dog's owner, identified as Marie, said she had been celebrating the NBA New York Knicks win. Animal rights advocate Earl Hutchinson.
21: The officers that were involved should either be suspended or fired.
13: The LAPD has promised a comprehensive review of the shooting. An urgent search underway for the suspect in a series of highway shootings in the Kansas City area. ABC's Olivia Rubin.
22: The FBI offering a $25,000 reward for any information leading to the arrest of 22-year-old Oscar Sanchez Munoz. Police saying they tracked Sanchez Munoz to two homes where they thought he could be. One caught fire. At the other, spent shells visible from the ammunition police used to get inside. Several windows shattered. A search ending with no sign of the suspect. Authorities warning that the suspect is armed and dangerous, telling anyone who sees him to call 911 immediately.
13: President Trump says that the U.S. Park Service has arrested multiple people for, quote, vandalizing the Lincoln Memorial reflecting pool and pledged to work to begin immediately to repair the peeling lining. One of the men seen arrested on video, a former Olympian, saying he didn't vandalize anything. Dave Packer, ABC News.
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11: 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Clearing skies overnight tonight, low to mid-70s, light winds, partly sunny, 89 to 93 on Sunday. Isolated showers or thunderstorms Sunday night, mid-70s, golden sunshine and hot mid-90s on Monday. I'm Precision Weather Meteorologist Russ Marley on WNZF.
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1: Our guest is Brandi Gilmore, talking about the actual medically proven ways that you can take something chronic and heal it in your body using your mind. And we promised to get to phones. Let's start with phones. Let's get to it. Isaias in Maui. What's happening? Welcome to Coast AM.
2: It's Isaias.
1: Isaias.
2: Yeah, I'm calling from Maui, Hawaii. Like 3 years ago, I made the mistake of moving here, and I moved to the town of Lahaina, it burned to the ground, and like over 100 people burned to death. And I was left homeless 4 days after I started my first job here.
1: Oh, my
2: goodness.
1: Anyways,
2: to make a long story short, I developed something called edema, where my body filled with fluid, and my legs broke open like a cooked hot dog. And they said it was caused by stress. And I was wondering, my new stress is something different. How do I avoid this?
3: Brandi. I hear you. And Isaias, is that how I say your name?
2: Isaias.
3: What a beautiful, beautiful name. So how do you avoid this? So you said your new issue, you have another issue on top of it, is also connected to stress, is what you're saying. Is that correct?
2: Well, yeah, I've been homeless ever since 3 years ago when the town burned down, and I'm still homeless. But I do have a job, but I have a new problem happening, and I don't want to go through this again. Very, very painful.
3: Okay. And by the way, are you experiencing physical pain right now?
2: No, actually, I feel pretty good, even though I had the stress level raising.
1: Well, Brandi, you're good.
2: But I still feel better. I changed my diet, and I feel healthy.
3: Okay. And so what I would say is this, is what is the new health issue that you're experiencing?
2: Issue. It's a new stress issue.
1: Stress issue. Okay.
2: Stress issue. And I'm afraid that the health issue will resurrect because of the stress issue.
3: Gotcha. Mm. Gotcha. Okay. So I hear you. Now, by the way, if you had a plan where you knew and you really, really, really felt like everything was going to keep getting better, if you really, really, really felt that everything was going to keep getting better and better, and you felt that really, really, really strong, would your stress go up or down?
2: If I thought things were getting better, things won't get better.
1: That wasn't the question.
2: I don't know. I think I lost it.
1: If you thought things were getting better and they kept getting better, would your stress go up or down?
2: Well, I think you started by saying if you thought things are getting better, and I know they won't get better.
3: Okay. So remember previously when we talked about positive expectation, and that was a key, like even after surgery, research has shown that being in a state of positive expectation can speed up healing. So that's what I would say to do, is to really get in that, you know. My life, and I see people all of the time who really, really change their lives in major ways by creating new expectation, and not just new expectation, but really also reprogramming the mind as well. And so that's what I would say. I would say, you know, I have compassion, so much compassion for your situation, but I would say that what you are capable of, if you can get your mindset really in a different mindset, because if you think about it, I mean, as you mentioned, you've been homeless for years and you have a job, but you've been homeless and stuck. And and creating a new expectation of really starting to believe in yourself and believe in life and create that positivity, I think, is foundational for getting to the next level. Does that make sense?
2: It may not get better, but it certainly won't get worse, I guess.
1: Oh, don't say that.
2: No, I said it. It won't get worse, but it certainly might not get better, but it certainly won't get worse. Anyways, bye.
1: Okay. That's a tough one. He's stuck in a loop.
3: Exactly. You know, I mean, this is the thing. During my injury, when they said I wasn't going to get better, there's a lot of stress. There's a lot of hurt. There's a lot of frustration. There's a lot of fear. There's all of the things. And that's what happens is you get stuck in that loop. And I know I was stuck in my own loop and in a different way, of course. And I think that's also something that really drove me to really heal myself is because I was at this point where my brain just kind of wanted to exit life. Like somebody would be driving me to the hospital and I would be thinking on the freeway, I wonder if I could just open the door and kind of fall out of the car and, you know, kind of end it all. And then I was like, you know, I'd probably just end up worse. So it was my brain started just going on autopilot wanting to leave life. And I got to a place where it scared me and I was like, oh, you know what? I have to do this. And it just, it drove me to just go, you know, just keep going. And it's really incredible what we are capable of, you know. For my entire life has changed and I see people do that all the time. So that's, of course, my hope for that wonderful gentleman. So,
1: and we have, by the way, your book and all that stuff is locked up or linked up, I should say. Master Your Mind and Energy to Heal Your Body is the name of the book. And that is linked up at Coast to Coast AM. More of your calls next with Brandi Gilmore when we come back to Coast to Coast AM.
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1: 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My name's Rich Barra. Our guest is Brandi Gilmore. So I was trying to say Brandi and guest at the same time. It turned out breast. Well, you know what? It's all good. Think positively about it all. Let's do some calls. Let's talk to Chuck in Florida, east of the Rockies. Welcome to Coast AM. You are on with Brandi Gilmore. Welcome to the show.
8: Good morning, Rich. Good morning, Brandi. How is everybody?
1: Couldn't be better. Excellent. It's going to get better.
8: That's a good positive attitude, Rich.
3: Oh, my God. I love you guys.
2: So, I have this theory. It's a working theory. I use it all the time. And yes, Brandy, I'm one of those people that goes around saying I never get sick.
1: Yeah, me too.
2: And the reason I never get sick is because I have sort of, it's a mastery of the conscious mind communicating with the subconscious mind, like talking to yourself. And, you know, our brain, so we have a brain. It's this gray matter inside our skull. But that's not our mind. Our mind is our conscious and subconscious thought. And you can instruct your sub, and our subconscious is what really controls all the functions of our body, everything, the chemical balances, everything that goes on inside our body. It keeps our body functional. And that's the subconscious mind that does that 24/7. So if you can learn to consciously speak to your subconscious mind and just instruct it, listen, this is the problem, work on it. It will. And I find that to be true, and it's my operating principle, and I just wonder if you think I'm crazy.
1: I don't think you're crazy at all. In fact, I think there's something to be said. I learned this from my dear old dad, who is, I think, 87, 88 now. He's got pretty much all of the things, the diabetes, the Alzheimer's, all that stuff. But whenever I talk to him, how you feeling, Dad? I feel great. So I don't even think it's a matter of saying I never get sick. I always feel great. I even like to lean on that positive side of not the never sick, because I don't want to say never and I want to say sick, but I do like always feel great. I think there's something to that. And maybe Chuck in Florida, Brandy, and I maybe have you can diagnose us. Go ahead.
3: No, you know what? It is absolutely powerful. But if you told me even prior to my injury, I was the person that never got sick. You know, I was the person that I would push through anything until eventually I couldn't. And so I would say that, like, as you said, with you, did you say it was your father or your, who
1: yeah,
3: was
1: let's
3: it?
1: Talk about my dad. Yeah.
3: Your dad. Okay, but he still has illnesses, right?
1: Yes.
3: But he always says he's great.
1: Yes.
3: And so the thing of it is, the positive thinking is nice. And even during my injury, like my father, he would call and he would say, you know, how are you doing, Brandy? And I would say, better and better and better, and focusing on better and better. And then he would see me and he'd go like, you're not doing better and better. I'm like, focusing on better and better. And so the positive thinking is great. And it's in the right direction, but also typically what I found is those subconscious emotions that are connected also really can impact the body. Yeah.
1: So how do you pull those weeds?
3: You know, it really tuning in and noticing. I mean, for some people, it can be patterns of self-criticism. For me, part of what was impacting me was a feeling of survivor's guilt from 9/11.
1: Yeah, and you touched on that, but we had to go to break. What do you mean by that?
3: I had a feeling. So basically, I mentioned I used to work in technology.
1: Yes.
3: And at the time, I worked here in California, but I worked 5 a.m. to 2 p.m. So I was on the phone with a colleague who was in the trade towers. And basically, the colleague started yelling, you know, help me, help me, help me. And then the phone went dead. And it was just... So it was just all I wanted to do was help. And then what happened is, as I worked in telecommunications, you know, we would always, on every single pillar almost in the building I worked in, was the news was constantly playing on repeat over and over and over. And so while I was working, not only were we trying to help out with everything that was going on there, but then we were watching the footage over and over and over again. And I grew up with this feeling of, you know, it's good to die for others, you know, and it, like, I grew up in the Christian, you know, Lutheran church, and Jesus died for other people's sins. And it was just all of this, you know, you should die for others. And so here I was seeing, you know, footage of firefighters going in and dying for others. And so my brain linked up this feeling of survivor's guilt, of feeling guilty, like I was doing something wrong, that I wasn't dying for others. And so that was part of what I had to fix in my mind. Now,
1: how do you fix it?
3: I had to realize that, not feel guilty for living, not to, to get rid of that survivor's guilt. So I started really reprogramming my mind. And, but if you had told me that, I had survivor's guilt, I wouldn't have really realized that. I mean, I felt like I had so much compassion for other people who, people had died, but I didn't realize to the extent. And so I really started tuning in and understanding what was in my subconscious mind and changing that. And, you know, to your point earlier, you mentioned to your daughter, you said, sorry for kissing your boo-boo. And so,
1: That's right.
3: My point, but
1: that's going to be a bad boyfriend further on down the line.
3: But my point is that, you know, everybody else went through 9/11, or, you know, a lot of other people went through it in their own ways as well. But my mind linked it up in a certain way. So, of course, every single person whose loving dad kissed their boo-boo isn't going to get sick. It just depends on how things get linked up in the mind, right?
1: Okay. And so, but help me out with this, Brandy. So I want to drill down on this. I know there's people listening, shouting at the radio going, ask her how you stop the loop. We know that the loop is bad. We know that you need to change that. We know that you need to be observant. But how do you actually stop it and reverse it so that the healing can start?
3: You link up what you do want in your mind. So part of the thing is so often when people go to reprogram their mind, they think release, release, release, release. But instead, it's like, for example, if you want to speak French, what is the best way to start doing that?
1: Rosetta Stone. No.
3: There you go. Rosetta, obviously.
1: Oh, okay.
3: It's a bummer you don't have a sense of humor. You're so great.
1: Or
3: so
1: move to France for a while and just be immersion.
3: Bingo. Immersion. But getting that new information in your mind. If you want to learn math, you start getting in new information in your mind. And so I call it getting your 180 shift. So once you identify the problem, you decide what do you want in your mind? How do you want to feel? And start feeling that. So one of the things I did in feeling survivor's guilt is I identified, well, what is the right way to feel? How do I want to feel? Like feeling compassion, but also feeling not guilty for having my own life. Instead, feeling really good and free to live my life to its fullest. Like, and so I started programming in that. Like, okay, it's good for me to live my life to its fullest, and I can have absolute compassion for them, but I don't need to feel guilty for living my life. So that's what I have people do, is first and foremost, identify the 180 shift. So if somebody is feeling unloved, okay, well, now start bringing in the feeling of feeling loved in life. And start feeling that. And okay, so, and creating it, connecting, but also then focusing on, okay, who is it that loves you? And start bringing in that feeling. And then, of course, what we need to do is then release the negative, but we need to start bringing in the new positive. By the way, if there's anybody who wants to call in who actually has physical pain right now, I can even show you, I can take a live caller and show you how even just starting to shift the mind can actually start to release the pain.
1: Well, let's do that. Let's do that right now. We have a few minutes here. Let's go to Tony in Los Angeles, west of the Rockies. Tony, welcome to Coast AM. You're on with Brandy Gilmore.
9: Am I alive?
1: Yes.
9: Hello? Yes.
1: Yeah, you're here.
9: Thank you. My question, I think it's rather simple, and what I like to call in a conversation a stupid question. I know it's not stupid. What about not physical, what about mental and simply depression?
1: That's not a stupid question. That's a great question.
3: Yeah, it's a really great question. You know, so often people have beliefs, like underlying beliefs that leave them in this place of depression. For example, a person who believes that things can't get any better, or even there can be underlying feelings of guilt that can also leave people stuck as well. So what I would say is ultimately really identifying the specific pattern. And that is what's key, is tuning in and getting very specific with the mind. And, you know, if you think about it for a moment, if somebody's walking on the beach in the most beautiful place. They could be walking on the beach in Hawaii or walking in the beach in you know, and on the beach, just absolutely incredible atmosphere. But if they feel guilty about things, they can feel a heaviness, right? And so often people will suppress feelings of guilt or feelings of fear or feeling bad, and they get so used to suppressing them that they don't even realize that they're there anymore. But then everything just feels depressed. Or another belief that I see all the time that can lead to depression is people will feel like, you know, no matter what they do, they'll never feel loved. Or just these underlying beliefs that feel impossible are the things that can keep people stuck.
1: Brandy, you were asking about somebody who's going through physical pain, and we're going to work with them to see if we can tap that down a bit. We will do that when we come back on Coast to Coast AM.

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1: Using all the powers within you to heal yourself is what we're talking about with Brandi Gilmore. Wildcard Line, Nancy in Philadelphia. Nancy, welcome to Coast AM. Happy first day of summer to you. What do you want to talk about?
2: Thank you so much. I am literally hanging on every single word that Brandi is saying. I have a very complicated health history and past. I did suffer from failure to thrive as a young child when I watched my mother die in front of my eyes in a car accident when I was one and a half. And I didn't grow. For 2.5 years, I wore a size toddler, too. And everybody said, oh, isn't she so cute? Because she can talk and she's very verbal. I was 4 years old, but I still wear a size 2. Fast forward, I was diagnosed with breast cancer years ago. I suffered from neuropathy pain for 10 years, and I healed the neuropathy pain in one of my feet completely by using a medical device called Rebuilder Machine, and it works on electrical impulses. Our mind is the actual vast unknown frontier, not outer space. The brain is not understood to such an extent. We understand more about how our cell phone works than the brain that each person carries inside of them. Separately from that, I got diagnosed recently as a vaccine-related injury with lymphedema and CRPS, and virtually no doctors knew what CRPS is. It took me months and months and months to get a complete diagnosis, and I don't care what the diagnosis is. I don't care what the pain is. I tell myself, I have pain? Yes. I've had a kidney stone attack. That hurt a lot. Pain is relative. But I say to myself, I don't care that I have pain. I'm not going to pay attention to it. And it helps me, that mindset. I also, when I can't get any assistance from Western medicine doctors, I turn to alternative treatments. I have the cure for a common cold in my house from Chinese herbal medicine that's been the medicine in China for 5,000 years. And now I use Chinese herbs to treat both the lymphedema swelling and the CRPS. I was in a wheelchair and told that I'm going to spend the rest of my life disabled in a wheelchair. And I said, I refuse to do that. I will not do that. I will find another way. And so I love what you're saying, Brandi. You are 100% accurate. Our mind is an electrical system, and the brain controls every part of human beings. Our emotion, our physical well-being, and every single thing else. And you're saying things that are beyond helpful to every human being. And the Western medicine doctors will literally hate you. I was married to a neurosurgeon, okay? The whole body brain works on neuron connections, electrical connections. And if there's any severing or damage to a connection, that affects the body. What you think also can control how you feel, how you act, how you look, how you behave. And, you know, another thing I'll just add is that I rely on prayer, because prayer I view as, whether you believe in God or not, I believe it's a self-fulfilling prophecy. So what you pray for in terms of positive things for your well-being, that can actually change your mindset and change how you feel pain or not. I love what you're saying. I love you to death.
1: Don't hang up. I'm sure, Nancy, that Brandy's got a million questions for you. Don't hang up. Hang on. Let's work this through, Brandi.
3: Nancy, you're beautiful. Nancy, I love your determination to turn what started out to be a rough start into this lifetime into determination and overcoming and drive. You're just... you're beautiful, and I love that, and it's wonderful to connect with you, beautiful.
2: Listen, I learned that determination from watching my own father, who came to this country at 15 years old as a Holocaust survivor. And he was not going to allow that experience that turned his mother into a total depressed blob for the rest of her life. And he was not going to have a heart attack and die from all the stress like his father did. My father, maybe because he was a young man, was able to say, I don't care about that. That's not going to be my future. I'm going to make my own future over here. And he did. And then he had a wife with two little young babies, me and my sister, and his wife died. And he's left with, you know, no mother and two little babies. And he said, well, I'm not going to allow that to ruin the rest of my life. Within a year, he got remarried. I had a new mother, and I loved it. Oh, I had an old mommy. Now I have a new mommy. And if mommy put a Band-Aid on my boo-boo, oh, I felt better right away. You know, just put a Band-Aid on a kid. Oh, now they're cured. Okay? I relate so much to everything that you said. It's unbelievable. It's like good karma.
3: It is. It is. And ultimately, so you're working on healing those other the other things that you have right now, correct?
2: Well, yes. And, you know, CRPS is a syndrome. It's not just, oh, you have pain. So I lost 10 pounds in 1 month. My nails are all splitting and broken constantly. I said, what is going on with my fingernails? You know, and now I know. And it's affected me in many ways. And being depressed and wishing you were dead is not just a result of feeling pain all the time. It's actually part of that syndrome, because what happens to me, why am I awake at this hour? Because that syndrome affects your sleep pattern. And then if you don't sleep properly, then you don't recover from health issues, and then you feel depressed, and it becomes a vicious, vicious cycle. And I refuse to worry.
3: And you know,
2: I refuse to be fearful. I refuse to accept the diagnosis that doctors tell me. The pain medicine doctors, you know what they're doing today? They're recommending micro doses of ketamine. Are you kidding me? I'm not going to become addicted to K, which is a street drug called Trank. Heck no. No, I do not accept that.
3: Very wise, very wise. You know, so often I see people get addicted, and I've seen throughout the years that very thing where people get addicted to all kinds of medications. So if I ask you, would you like me to show you how to use your mind to start even releasing the pain even more and more?
2: Yes, because I'm in constant pain. Don't get me wrong.
1: Okay, let's do this. Let's do this. I want to dig in on this when we were up against a break. So do not leave, Nancy. Let's dial in your superpowers of laser healing, Brandy, and we will do this when we come right back on Coast to Coast AM.
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1: Welcome back to Coast AM. I'm your host, Rich Barra. Nancy in Philly, are you still with me?
2: Yes, I am, Rich.
1: Brandy, are you still with me?
3: Yes, I am, Rich.
1: Okay, Brandy, you become the doctor of pain here. Let's go.
3: All right, and of course, Nancy's the doctor here. She's the power here. So here we go, Nancy. So if I ask you, first and foremost, 0 to 10, what your level of pain is right now?
2: I'm going to ask that question, I'd say 10.
3: Okay, and if I ask you where you're feeling most of it right now, where would you say that at? That's at?
2: Right now, it's mostly on my right side, and my right foot that has the bad neuropathy pain still. So it's all exacerbated, that pain.
3: Okay. And all right. So I'm going to ask you a few questions, and I might interrupt a little bit just because I want your mind to work in a certain way. So we'll see how that goes. Is that okay?
2: Sure.
3: So all right. So here we go. Okay. So bingo. Okay. If I ask you 0 to 10, how much can you find the feeling of feeling like you've had a lot of relationship hurt? 0 to 10.
2: 10.
3: Mm-hmm. And so I'm going to ask you to breathe. And I also want you to notice, can you see the part of you that's just trying to go numb to it? Can you see that?
2: Periodically.
3: Okay. And so I'm going to ask you to breathe. Now, bingo. Now, if you knew... By the way, if you knew that relationships were going to get better and better and better, if you knew that, if you absolutely knew that, how would you feel right now?
2: Cry tears of joy.
3: Bingo. Okay, so I'm going to ask you to breathe. Now, you had said that you believe that prayer helps create your life, right?
2: I believe it does many things, but I also believe that even if you're not religious, which I am, because I have in my records in writing 3 times, I'm here because of a miracle by the grace of God. Okay?
3: Yeah.
2: And I have
3: faith. Okay.
2: That's
3: yep. So me. I'm gonna jump in real quick.
2: Yeah. Yep. It's a self.
3: So if we look at, So if we look at like even Mark 11:24 from the Bible says, mm-hmm. Whatever you ask for in prayer, believe you have received and it shall be yours, right?
2: Yes.
3: Okay, so I'm going to ask you to breathe, and I'm going to ask you to breathe, or even if we look at psychology for a moment, you know, earlier on I used the example of the woman with the abusive father leaves him and finds the abusive boyfriend, boss, spouse, etc., or patterns of abandonment or hurt or whatnot, that we can end up with patterns of abandonment where our thoughts and emotions help create our lives, right? Does that make sense?
2: Indeed.
3: Okay, so I'm going to ask you to breathe. Okay, and so I want you to notice you felt a lot of hurt, you felt a lot of loss in the past and hurt, and I'm going to ask you to breathe, and I'm going to ask you to picture that if you're programming your mind, just like we were talking about going, learning French, so to speak, but learning a different language, I'm going to ask you to picture yourself. If you picture yourself feeling even more loved and connection in relationship, and you picture what that looks
2: like. Yes. On some
3: What's
2: levels,
3: that?
2: I can do that. Yes, on some levels, I can do that.
3: Great. So I'm going to ask you to breathe. And I'm going to ask you to picture yourself feeling safe in relationships, feeling safe and feeling loved in relationship, feeling safe and feeling loved in their relationships, that your relationships... That you're changing this old pattern, that's shown up. And what happens if you really, really, really heal the pattern and you have a different pattern that is feeling love and feeling safe and feeling love, and your relationships just get better and better and better and better and better, and that's your life moving forward, what would that feel like? What would it feel like?
2: I can answer that. It would feel like heaven on earth.
3: Great. So I'm going to ask you to breathe and take in that feeling as much as you can. So feeling it, feeling it, feeling it. Taking in that feeling of what it would feel like to feel safe, to feel loved. That's just your new pattern you're creating. That's your new pattern of feeling safe, feeling loved, and feeling like your relationships are just sweet and loving and safe and good and wonderful. And that's your new pattern that you're creating and you're feeling and creating. And that's your new pattern that you're feeling and creating. And I'm going to ask you to breathe. And if I ask you to notice your level of pain right now, what's your level of pain, 0 to 10?
2: I would say it's around 2.
1: What?
3: Bingo.
1: Are you kidding?
2: No.
3: Bingo.
2: No, not. While you were speaking, I got, you know, sometimes if you listen to a piece of music and it really moves you emotionally, like you get like every hair on your arm stands up.
1: Mm-hmm.
2: Get like little goosebumps, I guess it is.
3: Yeah.
2: I got a feeling of goosebumps all down my legs.
3: Bingo. Beautiful. Now, this is what I did. Now, by the way, real quick, keep in mind, this is what I show under medical equipment. So remember earlier when we were talking about thermal imaging, and 100%. I said, and you, what's that?
2: 100%. I know what thermography
3: yep.
2: is.
3: Yep. Yep. I was explaining to Rich because I think we just blew his mind.
2: Well, listen, you know what
3: and everybody.
2: What you're really doing for me, I can express a little differently. It's not that you're creating a new pattern for me. You're putting me back to before I watched my mom die and my world blew up, okay?
3: Okay, so wait a sec. I'm going to interrupt real quick. If you go back into that, it's going to come back. So even when you said blew up, just so you know, if you go back into that too much, your pain is going to come back. Can keep going, but I know what it's like to be in a level 10 of pain, and I just want to warn you that
2: no,
3: it does
2: no.
3: that. Can I expand on this a little bit more?
1: Yes, go ahead, Brandy.
3: Great. So what you'll want to do is, so part of what I did is I also created a new expectation moving forward. So
1: you kept on using the word feeling, and you kept on saying the word safe over again, and the feeling of feeling loved.
3: The feeling of feeling loved. So I brought in. So notice when I said earlier there was ingredients of cake.
1: Yes.
3: And so I brought in a positive expectation. I brought in a feeling of feeling loved. I brought in a feeling of safety. But I would say part of what this is relating to is also relationship, intimate relationships, not just with your mom, but I would say it feels like an ex. Can you see that?
2: Certainly, yes. My ex-husband. Yeah.
3: Bingo. Okay. Yeah. So, and I don't want to go too much into it because then we'll bring it back. Remember before we started, I said, I'm probably going to interrupt you at some point just because your mind is going to want to keep going back there. Now, remember earlier, I gave the example of somebody with multiple personality disorder. And I said,
2: indeed.
3: If they keep going in back into the old mindset, that the pain comes back. And so I'm wanting to warn you just because I know what it's like. It's horrible to live in a level of pain at a level 10 all of the time. And I get it. And so what I would do from this place is I would say that even though your mom was the initial pattern part of it, I would say the trigger that's actually connected to the current health issues has to do with the ex-husband. And so what I would do is I would start moving it forward to create new neural pathways. So this is your new way of feeling and really heal this wound all of the way to create new positivity moving forward. So it's locked in. Does that make sense? And I know I'm summarizing it very, very short, but basically, ultimately, you'd want this to become your new way of feeling, that you expect it, you feel it, and that's just how it is. Does that make sense?
2: 100%. You're a genius. And by the way, and when I said going back, the feeling of safety and being loved completely and unconditionally, that is the feeling I had as a young baby. And that's how I remember my mother. I have no visual memory of her. It's all about feelings. And when my daughter was born, I kept saying to people, gosh, I don't know how to explain it. I feel like I got back something I lost. And so you're giving me back the feeling as I had as a young
1: man. You've had it the whole time.
2: You're allowing me to have that now for my future feeling. And I totally agree with you. And my ex-husband, I divorced him because he became abusive in every way you can imagine. Okay? And that was a horrible experience. I said, I'll never get married.
1: Don't go back there. You're gonna ruin the two. Keep the
3: right.
1: two. Keep the two. What a joy it is to speak to you, Nancy. Continued safety and love unto you. That's pretty cool. Well, Brandy, your book is out. It's available now on, I see that you can get it on Kindle, you can get it Amazon, Barnes & Noble, all that stuff, linked up at Coast to Coast AM. We learned a lot with you. You really taught us a lot about, it's not just the mental attitude, it's the being able to identify it, the things that you're struggling with, and giving it a name so that the healing can begin. And what a great living example you just provided there, taking 10 pain to a 2 pain, faster than any morphine could do it, that's for sure. Thanks for being on with us. I want to thank the Coast listeners, and thank you to George Norrie for asking me to sit in this weekend. I had a great time with you last night. I hope you learned something tonight through the karmic version of getting better from our first guests and from Brandy just now, that there's mental things that are pragmatic that you can do too. Pretty cool show tonight. Thank you so much for listening to Coast to Coast. Be good to each other. Good night.

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9: 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Clearing skies overnight tonight, low to mid-70s, partly sunny on Sunday, 89 to 93. Isolated showers or thunderstorms Sunday night, mid-70s, golden sunshine Monday, mid-90s. I'm Precision Weather Meteorologist Ross Murley on WNZF.
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10: From ABC News, I'm Dave Packer. Iran saying it's reclosed the Strait of Hormuz just days after the U.S.-Iran ceasefire deal. Iranian media says this is in response to Israel's continued strikes in Lebanon. ABC's Selena Wang.
11: That framework of a deal signed between the U.S. and Iran stipulates that all hostilities must end. That would include between Israel and Lebanon. But the problem is that neither Israel nor Lebanon were party to that deal.
10: But does Israel want this deal? Executive Vice President at the Quincy Institute, Trita Percy.
12: If there is a deal between the United States and Iran, and if the sanctions are lifted, from their standpoint, this will be a huge strategic defeat for Israel. Israel would prefer for this war to continue.
10: Meanwhile, Iran says it's sending a delegation to Switzerland for talks with the U.S. On the American side, J.D. Vance flew to Geneva Saturday and will be joined by Special Envoy Steve Witkoff and Jared Kushner at the negotiating table. Dangerous flash flooding across the south as the remnants of Tropical Storm Arthur continue to unleash torrential rain, a state of emergency in Mississippi.
13: Thunderstorms pounding parts of an already soaked Mississippi, swamping roads and flooding neighborhoods, raising the threat for even more high water. Mississippi's governor warning the state is far from in the clear.
14: There's actually an elevated flooding risk in virtually every county in our state.
13: In San Antonio, Texas, first responders carrying out multiple water rescues. Waterways there overflowing.
10: Team USA looking ahead after a hard-fought win against Australia. ABC's Christian Cordero.
15: Fans packed watch parties from coast to coast with the host Emerald City decked out in red, white, and blue.
16: 2-0. It was amazing. It's like we knew it was going to happen.
17: I came from Florida. It was electric. I would say that it's like the loudest that I've heard a sporting event in a long time.
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10: Researchers in North Carolina say a native beetle species is increasingly damaging blueberry crops in the southeastern part of the state, adding to challenges already posed by ongoing dry conditions. Researcher Kenneth Gearsett.
23: It's kind of surprising that we're seeing them in, you know, shifting to blueberries. It's been putting a lot of stress on these bushes.
10: Blueberry farmer Dragos Pampas says there's not much that he can do to fight the pests.
24: We just hope that the sunshine and the rain will provide our berries for our clients.
10: Now to the deadly fire at a resort in the Caribbean Friday.
25: At least one tourist was killed when a fire broke out at a resort in the Dominican Republic. It all unfolded at the Viva Dominicus Beach Resort, with fire crews working for 5 hours to contain the blaze. The woman killed has been identified as 46-year-old Francesca Valentino from Italy. More than 1,600 people had to be evacuated. Wyndham Hotels, which owns the resort, said the location will remain closed until further notice. The cause of the fire is not known at this point. Mike Dubusky, ABC News.
10: An amazing story of survival in the Pacific.
11: A fisherman lost at sea for a week is back on dry land. A New Zealand Air Force crew spotted him adrift in a small boat near the Cook Islands, waving his arms in a paddle for help. He had set out on a fishing trip last week and was reported missing when he didn't return. Rescuers say he had very limited survival supplies.
10: That's ABC's Stephanie Ramos. I'm Dave Packer, ABC News.
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28: 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A mix of sun and clouds with isolated showers and thunderstorms possible this afternoon, a high near 90. Those isolated showers diminish tonight, partly cloudy, low to mid-70s, and mostly sunny tomorrow, but a pretty good chance for some afternoon showers and storms, low to mid-90s, low 90s with a few hit-or-miss storms on Tuesday. This is Precision Weather Meteorologist Phil Spivak for WNZF.
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0: good evening or good morning, wherever you happen to be in our listening area. Happy Father's Day, too. On this, the first day of the summer and the longest day of the year, we're live tonight for the next 4 hours. So whether you're driving across the highway in the middle of the night, staring at that long line of white lines, or maybe you're not sleeping because things are on your mind. Well, you are here, and you were here for a reason. Let me set the scene a little bit in the menu for tonight. We are emanating from the Secure Bunker Studio, deep underground in the Sonoran Desert. My name is Rich Barra, and tonight, as we sail into the mystic together, we're exploring one of the most profound questions. How much power do we truly hold over our own reality? Are we the architects, or are we merely players? For thousands of years, healers, mystics, spiritual teachers, they've told us that the human mind, the body, the spirit are far more connected than we realize. Today, science is beginning to catch up to some of those ancient ideas. In our first hour, we're going to journey into that world of spirit travel, indigenous wisdom, and the hidden energies that may shape our lives with author, artist, producer, traveler, and mystic Sonia Grace. Later on in the show, it may sound the same, but it isn't the same. We're going to shift from the mystical to the measurable as Brandi Gilmore shares her extraordinary story of being bound in a wheelchair with chronic pain, and then her really healing herself, her thoughts, her emotions, everything, the beliefs that influence our physical well-being. Two very different paths, two very different perspectives, but both asking the same questions. What if the greatest untapped force in our lives is the one we carry within us? So stay with me. The phone lines are going to be open to you later tonight, and I want to hear from you. I want to hear about your experiences, your thoughts, your feelings. This is Coast to Coast AM, and the journey begins with us right after this on Coast to Coast AM.
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0: Welcome back to Coast AM. I'm your host, Rich Barra, and our guest tonight, author, artist, producer, mystic, Sonia Grace. She is an energy surgeon and renaissance woman. Boy, that's true. She knows a lot about a lot. She works with clients across the globe through through her practice of spirit travel. I've been excited to have her on for a really long time. Sonia is both Native American and Norwegian and was adopted on the Hopi Reservation, where she is considered a medicine woman. Hopis, I believe Hopi is around Arizona, too. Is it not, Sonia?
5: Yes.
0: Where I am? Yeah.
5: Hi, Rich.
0: Hey, welcome to the show. Really excited to chat with you tonight.
5: And yeah, super happy to meet you. Thank you.
0: This is really, it's really cool kind of to talk about what you do. I was trying, so my daughter Audrey, who is home from college, is helping me produce the show tonight, and we shoot little videos. I'm like, boy, to describe her in a sentence in 5 seconds, I don't know if I can even do that. I didn't even know how to start with you. You do so much. Can you?
5: Well, I'm just thrilled to be here and to meet you, and thanks to your daughter for helping with the show.
0: Yeah, she helped last night, too. What's great is she kept a notepad of all the things she heard that kind of blew her mind on the show. She was reading it to me this morning, and she's like, what about this listener that said that Amelia Earhart was snapped up by the aliens on a mothership? I'm like, oh, yeah, I hear that a lot. And it's like, that's normal to me. But, of course, you know, to everybody else, that's insane. But I want to talk about you. I want to get this from the beginning because I want to get into how you travel basically through time and look at sort of the indigenous cultures like the Egyptians and how they viewed healing and maybe what we might take to it from our own lives. But bring me to the beginning of you, of where you started with this.
5: Okay. Well, I was born.
0: Are you sure about that?
5: I was born this way. I mean, I everything was on. My earliest memory, a lot of your listeners do know this story, but briefly, my earliest memory was rolling my heavy crib across the floor because I had high angelic beings on both sides of the crib, and they were rolling me and hitting the door. Well, if you know cribs back in the day, they're too heavy for a little baby to roll across the floor. So anyways, my mom would freak out. What are you doing? How is this happening? And, you know, it went from there. It's like I saw spirits in the house. I saw things walk in and out. I was doing healing work on our farm animals at 5 years old. I've been this way my whole life.
0: Kids that have that tap in kind of lose that pretty quickly?
5: Yeah,
0: like
5: I think there's a door that closes between 5 and 6 years old. And it's open that whole time. Like if you get into a conversation with a 4-year-old about where they're from, it'll blow your mind. But it closes around 5 or 6 years old. And for some of us, it stays open.
0: And take me back
5: to just that doorway to that other realm.
0: Take me back to when you're 5 years old or younger and you're healing animals or you're doing energy work. What's that feel like at a 5-year old's mind? What is happening for you in those moments?
5: I just knew I could help them. I mean, I don't mean that arrogantly. I just knew if I put my hands on the dog that I could possibly do something. And you must know that today, as someone who trained with 3 phenomenal teachers and has been, you know, I've got 45 years of sobriety. I have dedicated myself to being a clear vessel, to making sure that everything is clear before I work on someone. So, you know, as a kid, you're pretty clear because you're just a little kid. But as I grew up, you know, I went through all the stuff that teenagers and kids go through, and I had a rough time of it, which is why I ended up getting clean and sober. So, yay!
0: Well, yay for that. But when you were not clean and sober, was there a reason that you, was it too
5: well,
0: much?
5: Well, yeah, I was being bombarded with everything that I could see, hear, feel, smell, and even taste. I mean, I was bombarded. I had no idea what to do with all of that.
0: Was this when you were like late teens, early 20s? Is that when this was starting to happen?
5: Oh, no, no. This was when I was 12, 13, 14, 15, right in there.
0: So you've got that, and you got hormones like kicking up in high gear too, probably.
5: Well, that too. Yeah.
0: And trying to figure out what's happening.
5: Yeah. So it was a wild time. But, you know, thank God for my first teacher who could see what my gifts were, what was going on with me. And she completely gave me the foundation of which I work from. So she trained me. I sat with this woman in meditation 5 days a week for 8 hours at a time. It was a hardcore training. You know, it was very important that I go through that. And then, of course, I had a second teacher and then a third teacher. But I've been working on people for 45 years, and I've worked on over 1 million people. So I've seen a lot of things.
0: Right?
5: I've heard a lot of stories. And, yeah, it's been wonderful.
0: How much of when you do the healing work, how much of it is really an ailment that bothers people, and how much of it is maybe emotions that are kind of locked up in them that you just need to release?
5: I think it's equal. I think it's all of it. When somebody calls me and says, you know, I've got a problem with my gallbladder, it's like, okay, we're going to work on that. We're going to energetically go in and work on that gallbladder, but we're also going to look at what is galling you. What is the gall that you're dealing with? And there's always something. There's always something that person has that they're just incensed about. I know everybody, all the listeners out there are kind of going, ooh, my gallbladder. No.
0: But I know the phones are going to ring for you, for sure.
5: I know. But it's true. It's true. I mean, all of the organs in the body hold different emotions.
0: Danielle, this is sort of a new thing for me, that holding emotions. I think I was at a chiropractor's office, in fact, in Tucson, and there was a book sitting there, and the book was called Feelings Buried Alive Never Die. And so you can look up just anything, like my eyes twitching, and it'll be, you know, corresponding to, you know, whatever emotion that might have. And there were so many things that you could look up, and it's not just my knee hurts. It's your knee is hurting because of something specific, which is really hard for us that are pragmatic to go, oh, well, I just didn't misstep and twist my knee. How do you answer that question?
5: Well, every moment of every day, Rich, is our karma. We're living our karma. There is no moment in your day that is not connected to your karma. What is karma? It's unresolved emotional wounds. What are unresolved emotional wounds? It's the abandonment, the betrayal, the resentment, the fear, the anger, all the stuff that we bring with us lifetime after lifetime. Why is it lifetime after lifetime? Because we've all been partying too long. We have spent lifetimes having a good time, suffering.
0: What's wrong with that?
5: We've been going through wars and famine and fear and all kinds of stuff. Our lives are not easy. This is not, oh, I was a fairy princess in a castle. This is, I was a farm worker and got a cut on my leg and died from infection in my leg.
0: And you come back from that?
5: The next life, there's a leg problem. And then the next life, there's a leg problem. Our physical body carries the karma as much as our emotional body. So
0: does everybody have something wrong, or does everybody have a challenge?
5: I believe, Rich, that if we didn't have challenges, we would be enlightened and we would not be here.
0: Isn't that the goal, is to get enlightened, or is the enlightened?
5: Well, yeah, but once you reach enlightenment, what happens? You know, like what is your, you don't know that. Who knows that? Like if we're enlightened, then we're either living in a state of nirvana constantly, and we are able to choose whether we want to stay here or not. Most people haven't reached that state. So most people are striving for enlightenment, but I think very few people ask the question, what's going to happen once I reach enlightenment? It's kind of funny. It's like, it's this goal that we all have, but what's really going to happen when I get there?
0: Well, you know what I always say.
5: It's hard work. It's hard work to stay in that space. It's hard work to stay in a state of nirvana. That's why monks meditate all the time. That's why all of the gurus and the people who sit in ashrams are in meditation all the time, because that's the best way to maintain that state. Look at our world. Look at what we're all dealing with every day. Cars and, you know, bills and oh my God, my plumbing just broke. I mean, we're dealing with major stuff.
0: Is the best way to turn off your brain or to sharpen your mind, is it to not think?
5: You know what I think it is, Rich? I think it's the best way to be here on Earth is to let go. Let go of what you're holding on to. Let go of what you think is so darn important. Because believe me, in a year, it's going to be another story. Let go. And let God, you know, like, that's it. We're so attached. We're so addicted. We're so hunkered in. I've got to have what the neighbor has. I've got to be able to do what she does. I've got to be able to be like that. We're locked in with competition, and we're completely dealing with addiction all the time, because thanks to the media and everything else, we're just constantly getting bombarded. So whether we're texting or we're gambling or we're drinking or we're smoking or we're doing whatever, we're addicted. So we're not in the present moment if we're dealing with addiction, period.
0: Boy, that's true. That's true.
5: So we need to be present and let go. Let go of the anger that you're holding on to because so-and-so back in 1979 screwed you over for your rent. Let it go. It's like we just hold on to so many things. And then guess what I see? Oh, look, this person's calling me and they have breast cancer. Okay, let's talk about anger. Let's talk about resentment. Let's talk about what's happened here. And believe me, there's a story behind everybody's illness and disease. So I work on that. I work on the emotional part of it. I work on the karmic part of it. You know, and let me state for the record, for all of you people out there graciously giving me your time and listening, thank you so much. I believe in a triage team. I believe that if you're dealing with cancer or serious illness, you've got me doing the energy work. You've got your acupuncturist. You've got your oncologist. You've got your regular doctor. You've got your chiropractor. You've got a team, because when it comes to serious illness like cancer, you need a team. You do.
0: And all of them seem equally as important, right? You need the diagnostics to know what you're dealing with, and you need to tap into your energy, because if you don't have hope, well, that's a problem, right?
5: Well, yes, but so much of illness and disease is about what we've been holding on to. So the key to cancer, if you want to look at it on a spiritual level, is forgiveness. And, you know, we all know how to forgive. We've all grown up with, oh, you need to forgive him. You need to forgive her. But rarely do we feel that in our body. Rarely do we stop ourselves, get present, and feel what that forgiveness feels like in our body. Because our brain's going like that. We're just like, oh, yeah, I forgave him. Oh, yeah, I'm over it. And it's like, no, actually, it's stuck in your chest.
0: Mm. So as you kind of watch what's happening with the universe now, or the world, mm-hmm. we're talking about very openly that we might not be alone, that there may be some alien participation on the planet. I know you've tapped in and you've gone back in history and you've tapped into ancient Egypt. Have you tapped into the alien thing to see if there's healing that we can learn from aliens?
5: Yes. And again, I would like to say, very humbly that I have had many experiences because in my daily work, I clear people, I clear entities, I clear demons, I clear aliens, I clear all kinds of stuff out of people's auric fields, out of their bodies. I'm like a priest in the 21st century disguised as a woman, you know? And aliens are so advanced. Many of them take physical form. Many of them can actually take non-physical form. I see aliens that are coming to Earth right now, and this is across the board. I'm going to make a blanket statement, and forgive me, I'm not trying to step on anyone's toes out there, but I feel that the aliens that come to Earth have an agenda. They want our water. They want natural resources. They want to take over. They don't like the way humans are handling Earth. There's already aliens that are in charge on Earth. I think there's a whole thing going on with aliens that it's not about, oh, let's kumbaya with them. It's about, we don't know what we're dealing with. We have no clue how big this is. And when that big disclosure happens where we're all looking face to face with the aliens, when we're all looking at them square in the eye, it will be very evident to everyone that this we are not in that league at all. And
0: so
5: I have gone
0: be careful if you open up that front door, right? You don't know what's going to walk in. So you're saying be careful if you open up that front door and just say, come on in. That's maybe not a good idea.
5: Yeah, it's like the people in Independence Day standing on the roof going, take me, take me. And I'm like, no, that's a really bad idea. No, I don't think anyone should be going anywhere. If anything, we should be committed to this planet because we all agreed to incarnate and to come here and care for the Earth. It's not about something taking us over or enslaving us or whatever, manipulating us. It's about us recognizing that we are infinite souls having a human experience, and the human form is only about 4 years old. So it's hard because we're like children and we haven't gotten there yet. We haven't grown up.
0: Okay, we're going to come back. When we come back, I want to talk about some of the energy work that you did as you traveled back to Egypt. There's lots to learn here. Our guest, Sonia Grace, in This Is Coast to Coast, AM.

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1: As it turns out, on the first day of summer, the longest day of the year, our guest tonight, Sonia Grace, her website hooked up at Coast to Coast AM. Sonia, is there a time of year where healing is more powerful?

0: No, there's just taking the time to heal. You know, I have to give a shout out to Tom Danheiser, producer at Coast to Coast, because when he called me, I said, you know, Tom, I went to the hospital this couple days ago and I was worried about, you know, making the show. And Tom says, well, why didn't you heal yourself? And I started laughing and I said, well, you know, when it gets really big, then you gotta use your team. You gotta be able to use your team. And I really want to say that to the people out there who are listening that are healers, because that's a big trap that healers can fall into. And that is believing that you're just going to heal it yourself, meaning whatever the problem is. Sometimes, as I said earlier, you need that team. You need the acupuncture. You need the doctor. You need the diagnosis. You need the MRI, you know, so you can make really sound decisions about your health, having all that information. So I really wanted to tell Tom, I appreciated his question, because there's just times when I'm telling you, I love my medical doctor. I love my acupuncturist, and I love the healers that work on me. So it's all applicable.
1: What do you think when you heal yourself or try to get that energy tapped in, what do you think is the biggest obstacle we face? What gets in the way the most?
0: Our belief. Our belief gets in the way. Our ego gets in the way, and then our belief gets in the way, like, oh, I don't think I can do this, or it's a false ego. Oh, I can do this, you know, and then things get worse. I think it's really about what I said earlier. It's about letting go and turning over whatever's going on for you. Turn it over to God, but certainly be sensible and, you know, make an appointment with me. Call your doctor, get Velasta, and, you know, get things that are going to help you, but be sensible about it, because this willy-nilly, oh, I'm spiritual and I'm going to heal myself, is not the approach I would recommend at all. I've seen way too much cancer. I would not recommend that. I think that having your team work with you is the way to go. And yes, I have helped a lot of people. I have had miracles happen day in and day out. But there is never a moment that I don't check all of it and say, okay, there's the person's karma. There's what they're going through. There's the resistance that they don't want to work on it emotionally. That's not going to help them heal. And there, you know, so I'm looking at all of that as to how fast, how slow, or if this is simply, it's their time. And it's my job to help them get ready to make that transition.
1: Have you had to have that conversation where somebody's come to you?
0: Absolutely. Absolutely. Over a million people in my career, yes. Many times. I have worked with people. One woman had a rare eye cancer, and it was a rare lung cancer, and she was told by the doctors that she literally had a month, maybe 2 months to live. And I worked with her absolutely diligently on her emotional content, because she was so shut down. She was so not in touch with her grief. And that woman lived 3 years longer.
1: Can you see?
0: I think that's fantastic. She got to work through all her stuff and really be free of it before she made that transition.
1: Have you been able to see what the next life is like for people that you deal with?
0: You know, everybody, let's get that straight. Everybody goes to heaven. I feel like I'm talking about all dogs go to heaven. Everybody goes to heaven. We all have stuff we have to work on. And after that happens, whether you're in heaven for a couple of years, 50 years or 100 years, then it's between you and God and where you're going to go next. But I can tell you right now, the souls on Earth at this time are very bound to this planet. And we all keep saying, oh, I want it to be the last time I'm here. I'm sick of this. I don't want to do this anymore. But we have this responsibility, and it's really important. The water, we can't live without water. You know, the air, we can't live without clean air. We have so much responsibility, and we keep shirking that responsibility. And this is where I feel aliens will very happily come in and say, great, this is our planet. We're gonna run it.
1: Let's do this. Let's take a quick break, and when we come back, let's talk about what you've learned from ancient cultures that aren't around anymore. I've watched some of your videos, and I feel like that's so fascinating. I want to dig in on that. Our guest, Sonia Grace, we are coming right back with her on Coast to Coast AM.
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1: Welcome back to Coast AM. I'm your host, Rich Bear. Our guest, Sonia Grace, tonight. Digging through your website, and your books, too. I should say that those are, I'm so sorry, we haven't mentioned this yet, are all linked up at Coast to Coast AM. I think we're four deep in now. And I was kind of interested in this thing, not kind of, extremely interested in your ability to sort of remote view yourself or place yourself in different timelines and learn how other cultures dealt with healing. What did you learn? Paint that picture a little bit for me about going back to Egypt and watching what they did for healing and how they practiced things differently.
0: So Rich, I can remote view, but that's not what happens to me. I go into meditation and I can't go anywhere until my body completely dissolves like sand. There's nothing left of me. And then my guides, who are high angelic beings, hold their hand out and they take me where they want to show me, not where I'm asking to go, what they want to show me. And they've taken me back to, you know, 10,000 BC in Egypt, where I met Osiris and experienced the seven deaths and went through all of it like it was happening right now today. I've met Sekhmet. I have had, you know, some very profound experiences in Egypt, which, by the way, I just want to tell you because I'm so excited. My adventure feature film is now in development. I've written a series of fiction books. My listeners know my nonfiction work, but I've written a series of fiction books. And of course, I've woven my stuff into the stories, but it's fiction. And we're in development. So yay, I'm so excited.
1: That is exciting. Like what, a movie, a TV show? What do you think is going to happen with that?
0: It is a feature film, a movie, and it is kind of like Indiana Jones meets the Mummy.
1: Okay, I'm totally in.
0: Yeah.
1: I'm totally in. You know, I'll go see that.
0: It's
1: going to
0: be really fun. I'm so excited because there's so much that I want to share with people about my work, about my experiences, my ability to time travel, which is what I just described as spirit traveling. And sometimes I find that, you know, people are ready to hear it, people aren't ready to hear it. So I decided it was time to create a fiction series, and people can enjoy the stories, the books, the animation, the feature films, and I don't have to, you know, care whether they understand that's me or not. That doesn't matter.
1: Well, they say if you want to teach it through art, right?
0: Yes. Yes. Absolutely.
1: Well, I think that's wonderful. Like what lessons or what did you glean from your guide showing you ancient Egypt? What about their healing practices could we take a note from?
0: It's very similar to my native culture in that when we are super connected to the earth and we're practicing medicine that is pure, that is, it's not made up. It's something that has been created long ago and is done in the right way and done carefully and with a lot of integrity and thought and devotion to what you're doing. People were extremely powerful back then because they had that discipline. They had that practice. Nowadays, people run off and, oh, I'm going to do this Reiki class and I'm going to start, you know, doing Reiki on people. But they didn't get all of the training they need in order to be that person. You know, so they've got entities in their field and they picked up something from their client and they're sick and they don't have the tools. So I encourage people out there who want to become healers, get the training. You know, there's some really good teachers out there and people who have lots of experience. I know I do a training course, but I'm going to be busy filming a feature film, so it'll be a while before I teach it again.
1: Oh, you're going to be in the film? You're not just writing
0: it? No. I'm producing.
1: Well, that's pretty exciting.
0: I'm the writer and the producer. But I am teaching a workshop on June 23rd. It's the Self-Healing Blueprint. So since we're talking about healing, people listening might really enjoy that workshop.
1: Well, I'm curious about what it is from Egypt in particular. Is there something that you saw besides the discipline that we've forgotten over the last 10,000 years that we could bring back in?
0: I think the things that I experienced in Egypt had so much to do with the people, their connection to everything that was off planet. Off planet, yeah, like the pyramids being lined up with off planet portal like places you can go. Planets in Orion where they're able to transport. They were transport systems. I know everybody says electricity and, you know, there's all these things that people have theorized, have made definitive statements about. My experience when I've gone back there and I went into the king's chamber and laid down inside the sarcophagus and experienced a humming, a vibration, this incredible experience where I just shot right out of there. I think things like that happened and were common in that time period.
1: Why would that have stopped?
0: Because how many famines, how many wars, how many, a plague upon your house has happened over time where we have diminished that kind of experience. I mean, it's something of, I think it still exists today, don't get me wrong. But I think a lot of that kind of experience and energy has gone deep underground. And I think that it takes a person with a very pure heart to have that magnitude of connectivity happening. I'm going to go back to, why are we not having that experience every day? Well, let's talk about how much pot we're smoking. Let's talk about how much alcohol we're drinking. Let's talk about all the different ways that we're clogging the filters so that we're not clear to receive what we need to receive.
1: Yeah, I heard somebody say
0: it's like... I'm not trying to pick on anyone who's listening. I'm just being straight up about, if you want this, you have to do this. You can't have both.
1: I heard somebody say it's like playing piano with mittens on. you have to take off the mittens so that you can play, so you can hear the music. How important do you think music is and sound for healing?
0: I think it's very important. I mean, I was a classical ballerina for 15 years, or my whole life, but danced professionally for 15 years. And I mean, music, I remember things that happened in my life just listening to the music. I'm also a painter. I can put a music on and remember everything that I did in the course of painting that painting because of the music.
1: So
0: very important.
1: In a few minutes here, we're going to open up the phone lines to listeners who are dying to talk to you. When they call up, what kind of information should they be asking you? What kind of energy work can we do for people?
0: I'm not going to be doing energy work, Rich. I'm happy to answer questions, but it's too involved. It takes too much time. I love to talk to people and maybe give them some guidance on where they can go and what they can do and, different things that would be helpful for them. But there really isn't time right now for me to go into a healing with someone. It's much more involved than that.
1: Well, fair enough. That's why I wanted to ask kind of what to expect from you here. Like, as AI becomes more integrated into everyday life, more now than ever, mm-hmm. where do we draw the line? Where should humanity draw the line on that?
0: In my opinion, technology is advancing faster than human wisdom. And our greatest challenge is not creating more intelligent machines, but becoming more conscious human beings. And that is going to be the big challenge. That's why I wanted to talk about what I call the morality wars. Because the more that we rely on AI, the more that we give it permission to tell us what to do and how to do it and when to do it and why to do it, we start to lose our autonomy. We start to lose that inner compass that is our own knowing of what's right and wrong, our own knowing of is it time for me to do X, Y, or Z? And that is such a valuable thing for humanity to remember that we have that, not to become comfortable and say, oh yeah, ChatGPT told me blah, blah, blah, and that's now what I need to do. Well, what do you feel? How does your body feel? We can't lose that thread. And the morality wars that I see coming is when AI takes over, which it's going to, there will be the group of people who are all down with AI, and there will be the group of people who are not. And there's a division right there. And God bless the World Cup, and let me give a shout out to all of those wonderful people from other countries experiencing America and posting videos all over social media.
1: That's great.
0: About how great this country is. I cry every time I turn my phone on and watch somebody walk through Walmart or
1: Buc-ee's.
0: Experience food, you know?
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6: 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A 30% chance for some afternoon showers and thunderstorms for today. Partly sunny at times, high right around 90. The isolated shower threat diminishes tonight. Partly cloudy, low to mid-70s. And tomorrow, chance of rain 40%, high low to mid-90s. Back to mostly dry Tuesday, low 90s. This is Precision Weather Meteorologist Phil Spivak for WNZF.
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8: From ABC News, I'm Brian Clark. Vice President J.D. Vance has arrived in Switzerland.
9: Mr. Prime Minister.
8: Greeting Pakistan's Prime Minister ahead of their bilateral meeting. The focus of the Swiss trip, the interim agreement to end the U.S.-Iran war. But there are questions about the fate of the agreement. As Iran said, the Strait of Hormuz is now closed because of Israel's strikes in Lebanon. Before departing Washington, the Vice President said,
10: it's going to be something we're just going to have to continuously manage to ensure that, you know, Israel and Lebanon are both safe and secure. That's fundamentally the goal of this, to make the whole region safe and secure.
8: Mick Mulroy is a former senior Pentagon official and ABC News contributor.
11: The Iranians clearly think that they have the upper hand.
8: President Trump on social media said vandals have been arrested for vandalism at the Lincoln Memorial reflecting pool, which has been plagued by green algae and peeling paint after the president's imposed renovation project. There are flash flood threats from Kansas to Indiana today. Other areas of the South seeing rivers crest at record levels. Nathan Barrett, a district supervisor in Harrison County, Mississippi, as he looks at the Biloxi River, he says,
12: I've lived on the Gulf Coast my entire life. And I have never seen the water come up this quick, this high.
8: There's a state of emergency in Los Angeles County as a result of the Boyle Heights warehouse fire. That is a cold storage warehouse. And officials say the cleanup is becoming more complicated because food inside the building is now rotting. Hilda Solis is the chair of the Los Angeles County Board of Supervisors.
13: Ultimately, this is a public health and a safety issue for our residents here. And I'm deeply concerned about the impact on our residents.
8: Shelters have been opened for impacted residents and their pets. 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
8: Police in Chicago are still searching for suspects after at least a dozen people were hurt in a shooting at a Juneteenth celebration on the city's south side, says ABC's Lisette Nunez.
9: Michael Blount was home at the time of the shooting. He says he's disappointed it happened at a time when people were looking to celebrate the holiday.
15: It was a shame that it happened on Juneteenth.
9: Mayor Brandon Johnson was asked about the mass shooting and what measures police are taking.
16: My administration is working overtime, not only to hold people accountable, to remove illegal guns off the streets of the city of Chicago.
9: A motive for the shooting is unclear. Police have not made any arrests.
8: It was party time in Raleigh, North Carolina Saturday as thousands turned out to celebrate the Stanley Cup champion Carolina Hurricanes. Coach Rob Brind'Amour saluted his players.
17: You gotta take pride in what you do and who you're doing with and how they do it. And these guys do it better than anyone. These are the world champs right in front of you here.
8: There have been four shark attacks in the last month in Australia, three of them fatal. And last weekend, a 35-year-old woman was seriously hurt at a popular beach in Sydney. So today, hundreds of beachgoers in Sydney took part in a community swim with lifeguards nearby.
18: It's really been great to get in with everyone together and feel that sense of safety and support here. Interesting. It felt safe. It felt really safe. I guess there's always safety in numbers, but the community feeling was incredible.
8: I'm Brian Clark, ABC News.
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0: Well, the weekend's upon us. Welcome aboard. You're at home with Gary Sullivan. This hour, by the way, is brought to you by Zoller. Zoller is the industry gold standard of sump pumps and battery backup systems. Be sure, if your sump pump is 7 to 10 years old, we'll say 10, you might start thinking about replacing it. Certainly test your sump pump periodically. Always a good idea. And you can always check out their website for more tips and check out some of the products they have at Zoller, Zoeller.com. And we thank them for sponsoring this hour of the show. All right, to get to work, we will. Let me give you the phone number. You can grab a line. It is 800-823-8255. And one of the things, I got a whole bunch of things to talk about today, and I'm sure you've got a bunch of questions regarding your home, so feel free to jump on board. I was reading an article the other day on just things as we homeowners do, which can turn into expensive mistakes. And one of the things on there kind of prompted me to talk about this, and that is waiting too long to replace your roof. And if you bought a house and you really don't know the age of the roof, you know, usually an age of a roof, you got some bearing on whether it's time to replace it. You know, if you buy a roof and it's 25, 30, say a 30-year warranty, probably about 25, you're probably going to replace it. Rarely does a roof ever really last to its full warranty. The flatter the roof, quicker they wear out. Storm damage, of course, causes problems with it. The sun, of course, causes problems with it. The lack of sand on the shingle, which is a protectant, it's like the sunscreen for the shingles. You start seeing excessive accumulations of that in your gutter instead on the shingle. That's a sign. But if you don't know how old the roof is, that's what you're kind of limited to, is looking at the signs that roof is failing. Small roofing problems, such as, we'll use this as an example, as a roof ages, that shingle loses the protective coating on it. It gets very rigid, brittle. The shingles on the corners start curling up. The shingles crack. And that would be to the point where you want to, you know, if you have a lot of that going on, you definitely want to replace that roof. Waiting to replace that roof is only going to take that project into another realm of expense. For instance, if you're seeing that the shingles have become very brittle and they're curling and they're cracking and you're finding chunks of shingles or shingles themselves in the gutters, it very well could be opening a pathway for water to get underneath the shingle, maybe onto the decking of the roof that's unprotected, maybe causing that decking of the roof to begin to rot, to begin to get soft. And when you start getting your roof, start talking to roofers about the cost, and you know they're giving you estimates, you're going to see right there is like, well, here's the estimate, but we really don't know how much damage we're going to find underneath. And if we find it, this is the approximate cost of that will be added to the estimate. So when you start seeing aging, brittleness, shingles curling, shingles missing, you got to get somebody out there and start getting some quotes on what's going on here. We know what's going on. The roof is getting old and it's beginning to fail. And ignoring that is just going to get you a really, really more expensive project. It may not show up in the estimate, but it will show up in the actual applying the roofing material. So keep that in mind. And nobody wants to, you know, I don't think anybody's like dying to go out and buy themselves a roof. I'm not. No, I'd love to have a metal roof, but I'm not dying to make that expense. And while you're up there, just maybe you're doing it from the ground and you just get a pair of binoculars and just kind of examine that whole roofing area to see what's going on. Also, especially where I'm at, we and a lot of people throughout the country, and especially in the Midwest, had a pretty couple severe lines of storms go through. And some tornadoes, some wind, some hail, some thunderstorms, summer and springtime issues in the Midwest. And the concern is, in fact, the next day on the news, obviously there was some destructions of buildings, etc. But it was amazing, but not surprising, that sometimes, and a lot of times, it seems like, at least in the news, what they were covering, the amount of destruction was caused by a tree that was close to the house or a large branch that cracked and fell on the house. In other words, the trees that are near the house contribute to the destruction during severe storms, which, again, as I, you know, houses are always talking to you, right? And when you see a storm and you see what happened to some people, some unfortunate people, you can take notice. And it's kind of like a, hey, Bob, you might want to check that tree. You got a fairly large branch that's on a fairly large tree overhanging the house. And, you know, it has nothing to do with the failing roof that you were inspecting. But while you're out there, I'd certainly take a look at that, too. One of the things I also saw and heard from many of my friends was during one of the really heavy downpours, water, as one person told me, it was a geyser that was coming out of an elbow of a downspout. And sure enough, we're always talking about cleaning out gutters and everything. But when you clean out the gutter, and I don't mean just laughing at anybody, but when you clean out the gutter, you got to clean out the downspout too. Sometimes there's a tennis ball gets down there. Maybe it's just an accumulation of leaves that get wedged in there. And just making sure, you know, just because you see water squirting out or overflowing a gutter doesn't mean it's just in the gutter. It could be in the downspout. And then the erosion and stuff, I mean, a pretty big puddle of water can fill up pretty fast in a downpour if the gutter's not moving that water away from the house. So a couple things to think about there. Happy to chat with you about your summertime projects or repairs that you need to make around your home. Our phone number is 800-823-8255. You can certainly jump on board and happy to discuss your issues. The other thing we're going to talk about today is also, Mom was talking, you know, our houses become vulnerable when the weather gets extreme. So really super cold for your area of the country or really super hot for your area of the country. You know, the house is changing. Houses move. Houses expand and contract. And during hot weather, wow. Check that garage door, check that spring, check those rollers, and we're going to give it a quick little tune-up as we get into the hotter time of the year. Again, that number is 800-823-8255. We'll continue. You're at home with Gary Sullivan.
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3: 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A mix of sun and clouds with isolated showers and thunderstorms possible this afternoon, a high near 90. Those isolated showers diminish tonight, partly cloudy, low to mid-70s, and mostly sunny tomorrow, but a pretty good chance for some afternoon showers and storms, low to mid-90s, low 90s with a few hit-or-miss storms on Tuesday. This is Precision Weather Meteorologist Phil Spivak for WNZF.
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0: All right, back at it we go. One other thing I want to add, and then we're going to get to Scott Berline and talk a little bit about our landscaping and gardening. And a tip for you, I've got a question for him. For older homes, I was just talking about roofing and trees. Probably some of the more expensive repairs and something, especially if you have an older home, I'd like you to pay attention to. Water intrusion obviously is always an issue in any home. And poor drainage around the foundation, you want to take a look at that in older homes. Deferred maintenance on roofs, we just talked about. And also the HVAC systems. Annual checkup, I think that's very, very important in terms of extending the life of that HVAC system. So a couple of things to make note of there. Let's garden with Scott Berline. I couldn't agree more. Scott, how are you?
10: I'm good. Good morning.
0: Good morning. I heard your show today, and it was interesting. Just a lot of things, too, that mistakes homeowners make. And, you know, what you're dealing with is living things, right? I'm just dealing with a house.
10: Yeah, it adds variables.
0: Yeah, and one of the things I asked last week kind of came up in one of your list of about fertilization. Killing it with kindness, I think somebody said
10: Mark,
0: in the conversation.
10: Yeah. Mm-hmm.
0: And I had that was on my list to ask you. Obviously, last week we've had rain, we've had sun, we've had cool temperatures. Everything's growing like crazy. Blooming is wild. Mm. But I got three little rhododendrons in the front of my house that just look anemic. They're just not full and happy. It could be the soil. It could be, I guess, maybe the location. But would feeding those help, or is that just grasping at straws?
10: Probably grasping at straws, but maybe. The problem we have with rhododendrons around here is that we have a limestone-based soil, which raises the pH.
0: Okay.
10: And I think most of the soil around Hamilton County is a 7 or above. Right. And they really like to sit at 6, 6.5, which at that pH level, it releases iron and magnesium better than at a higher pH level. So a lot of times rhododendrons around here suffer from too little magnesium and iron. Even though there's plenty of it in the soil, it just isn't released at the higher pH. Hmm. You can try to rectify that by adding micronutrients, muri acid type of fertilizers.
0: Oh, okay.
10: But you're really fighting an uphill battle. The other thing rhododendrons don't like that we can only sometimes give them in this area, say like really good drainage. So if your ground is flat, if the soil is heavy, they're not going to be very happy. And so that's why you rarely see really good ones around Cincinnati and the Ohio Valley and anywhere there's limestone soil. But every now and then, for no reason, you see one defying all the odds and looking absolutely stunning, and I have never figured that out.
0: Well, I was going to add to your complication here and tell you, I have three of them in the back, which is a north-facing, mm-hmm. good drainage, and they're doing outstanding.
10: There you go.
0: On the exact same, maybe 20 feet to the south sits a house, or the road ends up against the house, and then maybe 35, 40 feet the width of the house is where the other three rhododendrons are, facing the south, and good drainage, and they look terrible.
10: Interesting. That's are they the same kind of variety of rhododendron?
0: Yep.
10: Yeah, there you go. You know, there are plants that like limestone soil that, you know, predictable, they do well. Okay, of course, they'll trip you up once in a while, too. But rhododendrons, anything in that family, the Ericaceae family says rhododendrons, mountain laurels, azaleas, it's kind of a roll of the dice. And you can do a few things that favor your odds, but it's no guarantee.
0: Yeah, well, that doesn't surprise me. So there's nothing I'm going to do to hurt them, I guess.
10: Probably not.
0: Maybe try the muri acid, and if it doesn't work, we might have to yank them.
10: Yeah, it could be. Yeah.
0: Yeah. But everything else looks great.
10: Yeah, things are growing so well right now. It's been a perfect year for plant growth, really.
0: Oh, my gosh. It's been out of control, I think. I mean, I've got several different plants that flower. I'm right outside my office. I've got these nice little lower shrub lilacs. They bloom, they look great. I don't think maybe getting out with a pruner once a year and just snipping a little bit, that's about the only snipping I have to do.
10: Those are great. The Korean lilacs, I think they're usually called. And
0: I'm on like my third generation of snipping this year.
10: Oh, my.
0: I mean,
10: you probably want to stop about now because they flower on new growth. So, you know, They'll need to put on a little bit of growth still this year to have flowers next.
0: Yep. It's a little shaggy right now. I got them a couple of weeks ago, and I decided that was going to be the last one. So yeah. There's a lot to know when you have a variety of plants around the home. I'm sure you talk about that a lot. Some, you just said it, some flower on new growth, some on old growth, in a lot of different varieties of plants.
10: Oh, yeah.
0: And doing your homework on that's key.
10: 100%. And it's a good reminder, too, because, you know, I have my son and daughter-in-law just moved back from Atlanta and bought a house just a few miles away from us. And their garden, their yard is a blank slate. And they're asking questions. I'm realizing for the first time in a long time how big a field it is
0: right.
10: for someone just starting out. You know, and some of the questions are very amusing.
0: Yeah. But there is a lot to factor in.
10: There's so much. Yeah.
0: There really are. Well, thank you much, Scott. And I won't snip the lilac anymore. And I will feed my rhododendron.
10: Okay.
0: And I encourage people to give you a listen. Your show is on, 40, 50 stations, and you're on before me, so they
10: yeah.
0: can catch your podcast also.
10: Right.
0: It's Let's Garden with Scott Berline. Thank you, Scott.
10: Thank you.
0: All right. Take care.
10: Bye.
0: All right. Coming up, we got Ryan and a good question on roofing. 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
7: ABC News, I'm Brian Clark. Vice President J.D. Vance has arrived in Switzerland.
8: Mr. Prime Minister.
7: Started his meeting with Pakistan's Prime Minister. They're going to discuss the next steps in the deal to end the Iran war. But those steps were complicated Saturday when Iran said the Strait of Hormuz was closed, citing Israel's attacks on Lebanon. The strait's supposed to remain open as part of the deal. Former Defense Department official Mick Mulroy, an ABC News analyst, says Iran is acting like it has the upper hand.
9: They're getting most of the benefits that we never thought that we would concede to by any administration before we even get into the nuclear discussions.
7: There are flash flood threats from Kansas.

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3: All right, back at it we go. You're at home with Gary Sullivan. Our phone number as we talk about your home projects is 800-823-8255. Grab a line. We got a couple spots for you. Let's head to Ryan. Ryan, welcome.
4: Good morning. I was wondering what do you think about the spray-on contractor products for restoring roof shingles?
3: I think they're not for everybody, but I think they are for somebody. Have you looked into them? Is it something you're interested in?
4: I'm just starting to look into it.
3: Yeah, so let's talk about your roof then. We'll just use that as an example one, because the decision will be yours. It does what it says. The only thing I think is a little bit of an exaggeration is they say you could do three treatments every 5 years. It really depends. But let's start with your roof. How old it is and give me some facts
4: on
3: it.
4: Sure. It's about 18 years old and I'm starting to see some, sand runoff in the gutters and a little bit of bare patching on the roof.
3: Okay. What was the warranty on that roof? Was it a 25-year roof?
4: Yeah, it was a 25-year roof.
3: 25-year roof. Well, you're probably in the area where they can apply it. They can't apply it to a roof that, I guess that's the way to say it, is too far gone, okay? So the way, as I described, the way the roof ages is it loses its protective shield, which is the granular sand on the surface of the shingle that minimizes the UV rays or reflects the UV rays from the sun. Once that begins to break down and you start finding a quantity of sand in the gutters and things, it leaves that roof more vulnerable. And once it starts coming off, it gets worse, right? So there's a couple of products that I'm familiar with. There's one called Roof Restore. There's another one called Roof Max. And what they do, from what I can tell, they're fairly similar. The oils they may use may be a little different. But what it does is they make sure it's clean. They make sure first that there's enough sand particles on there to protect the roof going forward. And this oil and spray is twofold. A, it's kind of like a sealer for your roof. So think of it as a maintenance product, Ryan, where when you spray that onto the roof, it's going to add adhesion to the granular protective layer of the shingle. So it's kind of like spraying some sealer or glue on the roof. There's also an oil to it where it revitalizes the shingle itself and makes it less brittle. So it's kind of a glue and it makes the shingle more, more flexible, if you will. And so that's what it does. It lasts about 5 years. And you'll still lose some of the granular protection, but nothing at the rate you're losing it now. The cost, I'm going to say, is somewhere between 25 and 30% of replacing the roof. And most of them say you can do it two times. There's a couple that say you can do it three times. So you got to do the math and figure if that's worth it. I would

0: plan on maybe two times. So, you know, I like to tell people it's a decision you make where, gee, maybe the finances don't add up. Maybe I'm going to move in a year or two. Then it may make sense. Delaying an expense because we've maintained it, that may make sense also to some people. I would also, if you do that, I would let your insurance company know that you're doing it. And the reason I say that is insurance companies are kind of fighting back against coverage on roofing. And, you know, if you did it two times, well, like, you're past the warranty anyway. We can't cover anything. So let them know that you're doing that, or even check with them and see if that helps. Some of the insurance companies are getting pretty proactive where they're telling people, you got to clean that roof, you got to replace that roof, or we're not covering it. So you just need to check. Not all insurance companies are doing that, but some are. So I think that's kind of my story on those particular products. I'm not against them, and I think it's an alternative to allow that roof to get to its warranted period of time, is the best way to put it.
1: Okay, thank you. Have a great weekend.
0: You do the same. Thank you, Ryan. Appreciate the call. And we got a spot for you. It's 800-823-8255. Let's go to John. John, welcome.
2: Hello there, Gary.
0: Yes, sir.
2: I'll give you a quick scenario of our home. We have a low slope, one, maybe one and a half, 12 pitch.
0: Mm-hmm.
2: And the ceilings follow the roof line, vaulted, cathedral, whatever it's called. We have 2x6 framing, so there is no insulation up there other than there's like a little aluminum foil strip or something that's just, maybe, I don't even know if it's an inch, they're half, nothing. The 2x6 is basically, it's empty. Mm. We have a modified bitumen now, the torch down. I kind of like that, but we're due. We're on a lake. We get a tremendous amount of wind when it rains. We do not have any type of venting on the roof. I know you're supposed to, but the water comes in. It'll come right in through the ribs. We do have soffit venting, which I don't know if that's wise when there's no other venting.
0: It's not doing you any favors.
2: It's probably not. I don't know if it's bringing in moisture either, if we should close off soffit vents or not. That was one of my questions. But I think we're stuck with having no venting. I don't know. They have those tall ridge vents. Boy, those look horrible. They're a foot or more high, but horrible. But I'm trying to figure out venting or no, just skip it. I can't do much about the insulation, but our heat bills are low. We're fine. But what material? EPDM? Oh, good stuff, but it's black. I don't want black.
0: Mm-hmm.
2: TPO? They have modified bitumen. Good luck finding torch down. They want to do peel and stick. Neighbors have done that. It's peeled. I don't like that peel and stick. It reminds me of tile on the kitchen floor.
0: Yeah,
2: so
0: I'm right there with
2: TPO
0: you.
2: TPO made. You're right there with me. Thank you. I tried to give you a scenario quickly.
0: Yeah.
2: Now you.
0: Well, you did. You did a good job. You gave me all the facts that I need to answer the question. So your choices are exactly what you're looking at. The bitumen. I don't know, exploring other roofers, whether they can get you that torch down or can install that. Yeah, that would be the best way to go. On most roof pitches that are between a 112 and a 212, and maybe you have a shingled house, they'll tell you, you know, to go ahead and use like a roll roofing product that looks like shingles. But if you're right on the lake and wind's a big issue, and appearances may be less important. The thing I would really worry about is the wind damage to it, because you're going to get some if you got that much wind on, even on a 112. And so you're back to, you know, like a rubber roofing. And I agree with you on the peel and stick, as I said. Even a metal roof, you almost need to get to a 312 or something along those lines. I mean, that would be ideal if it was a little steeper. I mean, I would really push for that. But I think your best bet would be exactly what you were looking at.
2: I can't find the torch down. I will try. I thought maybe a commercial roofing company, but what are your thoughts on TPO? They kind of melt that down.
0: Yeah. I haven't really had experience with that, to be honest, to really offer an opinion. Mm-hmm. It would certainly fall in the category, I think, that it would be beneficial, but I don't know enough about to really give you a thumbs up or a thumbs mm-hmm. down on it. Okay. What have most of your neighbors used, you say, the peon stick?
2: Yeah, and I'm not liking it. I get up on my roof, even because I can clean the gutters. I can go right up there. It's almost flat, and I can look, and I see peeling, and I tell them, hey, yours are lifting, in the corners. And okay, well, I'll get to it. And, I like TPO in a sense because it's white, and they do melt it. They don't use fire torch, but they mm-hmm. do heat it with, a heat gun or whatever, and they melt it together, but... And white is nice, keeping the house nice and cool for the summertime.
0: Yeah,
2: but,
0: yeah. Another thing,
2: rubber,
0: when you were talking about ventilation and stuff, one of the things you might even look at it is closing off those soffit vents, unless you're going to put like a turbine vent on top, and maybe closing off the soffit vents and talking to somebody, usually people that do foam insulation, where they do whole house encapsulation, where they can foam the whole inside of that, including the small space up between your cathedral ceiling. That might be beneficial. At least take a look at it, get a quote on it, see if it can even physically be done. I think that's something I would definitely take a look at also.
2: Yeah, there's some sort of 3M invented what that doesn't cause any of the sweating up there. They can put insulation right up to the roof boards and the drywall, and it seals it up nicely. But I think now you got to poke either 1,000 holes or more inside the house or through the roof deck or something.
0: Yep.
2: Wow.
0: Well, that'll if you're work. Doing What's through the roof deck anyway, I mean, if you're going to get into doing that roof anyway, that might be an option.
2: Yeah, what is rubber roof? I've heard of that, and I don't know exactly what material, what it's called. You said rubber roof.
0: Well, I you have is probably what I would refer to as a rubber roof.
2: Okay, I didn't know if it was. Some companies have like one whole sheet. They can measure your house and cut one. It's like wow, not cheap.
0: Yeah, I think I like your option too. Is a roofer that does commercial and residential roofing. I think that could be a good advantage to you too.
2: It's not cheap. I've got 32 square without. I don't have a big house. It's only 1,700, but it's attached garage, and I got 32 square without waste. So I'm probably 35. It's not cheap.
0: All right. Well.
2: Wow. Yeah. They want $50,000 or something crazy.
0: Yeah. Well, you know the old commercial, don't you, John? Pay me now or pay me later. That sounds about what you're looking at. That sounds like what you're looking at. All right, my friend. Thank you much for the call. I appreciate it. Take care. All right. Our phone number is 800-823-8255. Gene, you'll be up first. Cliff, Mike, and you, if you'd like to join us. You're at home. With Gary Sullivan.
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16: Concrete wall on one side of the room. My question is, what kind of flooring could I put down that might be waterproof?
1: Well, let me ask you some questions. When you keep saying there's some moisture,
16: yes.
1: Is this water or is this just humidity? I mean, is there leaking? Is it puddling or?
16: No, it's not puddling. It's just against that concrete wall. Mm-hmm. The whole length of the wall, flooring, it's that sticky stuff.
1: Right.
16: Linoleum.
1: Right, I understand.
16: And
1: it's
16: all bucked up and discolored.
1: Okay.
16: Like there's moisture underneath.
1: Is that
16: underneath.
1: The wall where the sump pump discharge is?
16: Yes.
1: Does that go underground or is that just discharge on the ground?
16: Well, it leads to a sump pump that takes the water out. See, we're on a hill where all the water from this hill comes down to the
1: mm-hmm.
16: house.
1: Mm-hmm.
16: So sometimes it takes on a lot of water when we have
1: right.
16: inches and
1: well,
16: inches of rain.
1: I think the question you need to ask yourself, quite honestly, is how do I stop that moisture and not what can I put over it that will tolerate it? Because that problem's not going to go away with the flooring. And there's two types of flooring. They're like in U.S., what kind would I recommend? You know, vinyl's waterproof, right? But the problem
16: right.
1: is that water is coming up through the concrete, and it's causing that tile. I mean, there's nothing more waterproof than vinyl. You can get waterproof flooring, and you can get water-resistant flooring. Waterproof is what you want. And, you know, there's different types of laminate flooring that are waterproof. And there's also LTV flooring, which is waterproof. And they also make water resistant. So you got to basically make sure you're getting the waterproof flooring. Now, but you could still have problems with the flooring if there's a... You know, I mean, it's still going to be moisture under there, okay? So I think you really
16: right.
1: need to work on eliminating the invasion of the moisture. I mean, that's the number one enemy to any home. And when you said where's the discharge pipe for the sump pump, if it's behind that wall where, you know, the water's coming into the sump well, it's being pumped out, it's got a little one-inch pipe that if it's discharging right on the foundation, you just got a, you know, you got a recirculating water issue right behind that wall. If you don't have that and you got a big hill and all the water's coming down there, You either got to put in a underground French drain to move that water away from the foundation, because you can't change the grading if you got a hillside coming down. So I would, you know, seriously, if it were me, I would work on, because that amount of moisture is really your humidity level. Even though you got a dehumidifier, I mean, that's costing you money, and it's probably bringing down your humidity some, but probably not perfect. And then you could have, you know, some increase in mold spores in the home, which can make it a little unhealthy. In other words, it could potentially be a bigger problem than the tiles buckled. So, you know,
16: any type of epoxy that could go on a concrete floor?
1: Yeah, there's not an epoxy. There's a product called Drylock Clear, which can hold back 10 pounds of water pressure per square inch. And again, we don't know how much water pressure we have there. But that is, I always call it kind of a liquid vapor barrier. I mean, it's certainly, what I'd do is I'd get that tile up, I would take some plastic, tape it to the floor in a square, see how much water droplets form inside that plastic. And if there's water droplets in there, pull that plastic off. If you want to go ahead and do the dry lock clear, paint it over there, let it dry, put the plastic back on there and see if it stopped the problem. It sounds to me like you need a French drain outside to pull that water away from the foundation. I think that's going to be the key to the success. But they do have waterproof flooring. They do have a waterproof paint. And, you know, if you want to have somebody out there, maybe somebody that specializes in underground French drains or a waterproofer to see what that cost would be to and get their opinion on it. I'm offering mine by our conversation. I think that would be well worth it. I don't think the answer is just to find a waterproof tile or a waterproof flooring. I think you're still going to have the problem. All right, we'll continue with your calls. Sit tight. You're at home with Gary Sullivan.

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4: 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A 30% chance for some afternoon showers and thunderstorms for today. Partly sunny at times, high right around 90. The isolated showers rate diminishes tonight. Partly cloudy, low to mid-70s. And tomorrow, chance of rain 40%, high low to mid-90s. Back to mostly dry Tuesday, low 90s. This is Precision Weather Meteorologist Phil Spivak for WNZF.
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6: From ABC News, I'm Brian Clark. One day after Iran said that the Strait of Hormuz was closed again, citing Israel's attacks on Lebanon, Vice President J.D. Vance has arrived in Switzerland as part of the negotiating team for talks on the next steps of the U.S.-Iran deal to end the war. ABC's Selena Wang has more from the White House.
7: President Trump declaring he won't tolerate tolls on ships that transit through the strait unless they're imposed by the U.S. if talks fail. But that's not in the signed U.S.-Iran deal, which says Iran will allow ships to pass the strait with no charge for 60 days only. Central Command says 55 commercial ships traveled through the strait on Saturday, the most in a single day since early in the war.
6: On social media, the president blamed vandals for the green algae and peeling blue paint that have taken over the newly renovated reflecting pool at the Lincoln Memorial.
8: President Trump posting Saturday that the U.S. Park Police had arrested multiple people for vandalizing the Lincoln Memorial reflecting pool and pledged that work would begin immediately to repair the peeling lining. Trump writing, "These are very serious crimes having to do with the destruction of national monuments. Years in jail," Trump wrote on social media.
6: That's ABC's Dave Packer. One of the men seen on social media said he grabbed a piece of already peeling paint and was put in handcuffs. There is a state of emergency in Los Angeles County because of the Boyle Heights warehouse fire. It's now a biohazard concern because there are 85 million tons of frozen food inside that warehouse. And Fire Chief Jamie Moore says,
9: if you can imagine the food inside your refrigerator with no power, no refrigerant, starting to rot, and then opening up your refrigerator door, that's about where we are now. So once we get this fire put out, the challenge that we have before us is the removal of all that product.
6: There are flash flood threats today from Kansas to Indiana, while residents in southern Mississippi are seeing rivers crest at record levels. You're listening to ABC News.
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6: Burglars continue to target high-value Pokemon cards. East of San Francisco, police say that two shops were burglarized within hours of each other. There's no word if they were connected. The owner of one of those stores, J&A Collectibles, is Joshua Lawson, and says that in 1 minute, he lost thousands of dollars.
12: Taking a lot of our money that we work hard for.
6: A fire Friday at a resort in the Caribbean led to evacuations, injuries, and at least one death, says ABC's Mike Dubusky.
13: At least one tourist was killed when a fire broke out at a resort in the Dominican Republic. It all unfolded at the Viva Dominicus Beach Resort, with fire crews working for 5 hours to contain the blaze. The woman killed has been identified as 46-year-old Francesca Valentino from Italy. More than 1,600 people had to be evacuated. Wyndham Hotels, which owns the resort, said the location will remain closed until further notice. The cause of the fire is not known at this point. Mike Dubusky, ABC News.
6: The FAA is investigating a near collision at Boston's Logan Airport Saturday. A Delta Airlines flight had to abort a landing and perform a go-around to avoid an American Airlines plane that was taking off from an intersecting runway. That Delta flight eventually landed safely. There were no injuries. And Los Angeles Dodgers superstar Shohei Ohtani announced the birth of his second child, a son. Ohtani celebrated by hitting a home run in the Dodgers game later Saturday. I'm Brian Clark, ABC News.
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0: Well, it is the weekend, and welcome at Home with Gary Sullivan. Take you through another weekend, getting a few things done around the home. 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We've got a couple open for you. And Cliff, welcome.
1: Hi, Gary. Thank you. Yes, sir. I have a few questions. I'll try to make them quick. One is I've got a back garage out away from the house. The walls and the framing are structurally sound, and it's got vertical panels on them. Okay. Pine, or cedar, I'm sorry. But the roof's kind of fried. And I wonder if it's worthwhile trying to restore that roof, which is what I'd like to do. Cause I don't feel like tearing the whole thing down again.
0: Right. Well, what's wrong with it?
1: It was growing moss for years, and then it's got some holes in it and stuff. And I thought, hey, even if you have to knock the rafters off, maybe it's still worthwhile. I don't know.
0: Well, yeah, and I don't know either. I mean, it depends, right? I mean, if you get in there, it's a shingled roof, correct?
1: Correct.
0: Yeah. So whenever you get a let's say you get a bid from a roofer, he's not going to know unless it's soft, you know, where he can push on it or something along those lines.
1: I would probably do the structural part myself to start with. But
0: well, I think you're not going to get that answer till you get those shingles off and you see what the roof decking is like. If the roof decking is rotted, you're going to tear that off, and you know, then you're down to the support system then, and you're going to make that same analysis. Is the support system, the rafters and stuff, are they visible inside?
1: I'm going to have to go and check that out, but I believe so. Yeah, they're visible from inside.
0: So you'll be able to check the decking, and you'll be able to check the rafters from the inside then, if there's no ceiling. Even taking a scratch all and getting up there and seeing how soft the decking is. My guess is some of that decking's going to have to be replaced. I don't know whether all of it's going to have to be replaced, but you should be able to make a fairly decent determination from inside that shed or garage, because I certainly don't want you up there crawling around on that, you know, if it's capable of, you know, coming in. So I'd do your inspection from the inside and make that determination.
1: Okay, got a couple more quick ones for you. I'll make them fast if I can. Mm-hmm. Have a new house because my old one burned down. It was rebuilt about three years ago. I'm getting some water in there, and I'm wondering if it should have had two sump pumps instead of one. I think it's at least 2,000 square feet.
0: Mm-hmm. Where are you getting water in? I know the basement, but where? Where in the basement?
1: Just starting in the couple of the little corners, it was a poured cement wall.
0: Okay.
1: One of those manufactured poured cement walls.
0: Yeah. Is it coming up by the seam of the floor in the wall?
1: I think so. Yeah. I'm going to have to keep investigating it.
0: Yeah. So that may help.
1: I guess my question is one sump pump enough for that thing?
0: Normally, yes, but there are occasions where a second one is needed. So you got the drain tile around the house. So the question I always ask people, and you're not going to know the answer to this, I'm sure, is that, you know, has that been crushed? Is that blocked? You know, what's causing this excessive amount of water that we would need two sump pumps? And, you know, then we can go from there to correct it. I mean, it could be to a point where you cut the floor and you put an underground drain pipe and route it to that sump pump that's existing. Or we drop a well in there and a sump pump and see if that rectifies the situation. But it sounds to me, you know, it's an either or, right? I mean, you're probably going to have to cut that floor to route that water, or if you can get some access into the drainage pipe around the house to see if it's blocked, crushed, or you know, not functioning for some reason.
1: Okay. Well, I'm hoping there's still some sort of warranty. And the last question I have is, I had put a probably about an 800 to 1,000 foot drainage pipe, 8-inch, going through my backyard up to my front driveway before the house got rebuilt. And in the process of their, you know, mowing the yard around in dirt, they probably crushed or covered one of the up pipes, because they were still all sticking up about 2 or 3 feet. And I don't know, is there a way to find that thing?
0: Oh, yeah, you can. You know, there's different detection devices that excavators will use to detect the pipe. You might even try a rental store to see what they have, what it would cost to scan that area and find that pipe, but yes.
1: Does it scan for voids in the soil? Or
0: yes. Well, no. They'll detect the metal. They'll detect the metal.
1: It's a PVC.
0: It's PVC. Okay. They still should be able to, you know, detect the density. I haven't rented one of those. I'm guessing out loud now. I know excavators and have things to identify pipes underneath the ground. I would check with a rental tool to see if they have something they can rent you to identify. You know, an 8-inch PVC pipe is fairly large. You should be able to find something to pick that up where it is, for sure.
1: That's great. Okay. And that's really all I have for today. I had more, but I don't want to keep you going here. So
0: call anytime, Cliff. Appreciate the call.
1: Thank you.
0: All right. Take care. You bet. Bye-bye. Yeah, I know a couple people that had double sump pumps. But, you know, when I talk about waterproofing a home, it is a process. I mean, it is. I mean, water comes in surrounding the foundation walls, and that is usually caused by the amount of rain. Then the other thing that causes leaks is when your water table is higher than the floor of your basement. And that happens. Because that seam between that wall and the floor is, there's an opening there. That's not to be patched. They're two separate pores. So if water exceeds the top of that floor, that water is going to come in between that seam. Will a sump pump help that? Yes. Will it correct the problem? Maybe. When I'm talking about 100% guarantee of a waterproof basement, you got pipes on the outside. So does he. Are they functioning? Be nice to find out. Taking that water away. And if it's a water table issue, how much is that sump pump going to run? Is it going to be enough to remove all that water? Or can we just put in, not just, but cut that floor, lay down a pipe underneath that floor, and route to the existing sump pump? And you can see which one's going to be more effective, right? If you're controlling all that water, or you're just dropping a bucket down there and hoping to control it. So, both of those need a little bit more of a study to see what exactly is going on. All right, we can take your calls at 800-823-8255. Grab a line. Mike, you'll be up first. You're at home with Gary Sullivan.
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2: 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A mix of sun and clouds with isolated showers and thunderstorms possible this afternoon, a high near 90. Those isolated showers diminish tonight, partly cloudy, low to mid-70s, and mostly sunny tomorrow, but a pretty good chance for some afternoon showers and storms, low to mid-90s, low 90s with a few hit-or-miss storms on Tuesday. This is Precision Weather Meteorologist Phil Spivak for WNZF.
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0: All right, back to work we go at home with Gary Sullivan, taking your calls regarding your home projects. Feel free to join us. We got a couple lines open, and Mike, welcome.
1: Good morning, Gary. I love your show.
0: Thank you.
1: I want to ask your thoughts on gutter screens and putting an electric cable on the roof for the to prevent ice in the winter.
0: Mm-hmm. So, what do you want to know about the gutter screens? I mean, are these two separate projects? I mean, you want to have like a something to keep the gunk out of the gutters and then also prevent the ice dams?
1: Yes, Gary.
0: Okay. Well, your choices are plenty when it comes to different gutter guards. The gutter screens, I think, are really good. And I'm think you're talking about like the micro mesh gutter screens that kind of like on a hinge, they're professionally installed. They're not just a screen that's bent and covering the gutter, correct?
1: Yes.
0: Okay. All right. I would be okay with that. I tend to say with I talk about a gutter brush. I've talked gutter screens, and I've talked gutter helmets. Depending on the trees that are around the house, there's nothing 100% guaranteed. But I like the screens because it's a good middle price range, and it does a fairly decent job. The gutter brush would also do a decent job unless you got a whole bunch of pine trees, then you're probably... But there's no fastening or anything like that. You just slide them in and slide them out. Because if you got a lot of pine needles and stuff, you might have to slide them out every 2-3 years and hose them off and slide them back in. At least on that area where there's a lot of pine needles. They're black in color. They actually hold heat in the winter, which helps even it helps minimize or eliminate ice dams. It's not sold. I'm sorry?
1: Are those screens a headache to maintain, Gary?
0: The ones that are actually screwed in place, I would say no. I think they're pretty good. Like I said, all of them, even the gutter helmets, which are your most expensive ones, may run into an issue where you got to do some maintenance to it. But the screens are pretty good for the price. I think I'd like that.
1: And what do you think about the putting an electric cable on the roof in the front of the house to stop that ice in the winter?
0: Yeah, I mean, you know, one thing to I'm all for it. I mean, they work fine. You go out west, and that's what you're going to see on every house. So it's a sawtooth pattern that goes up on the roof. And the purpose of that is to just warm that area that that extends over the house, okay? Because that's cold. There's no heat from the house getting up there to melt the snow and the ice. So sawtooth pattern up on the shingles, then it's about the diameter of a pencil, I guess. Then it would lay down into the gutter and a little bit down into the downspout to keep that all warm to keep it from freezing. But do know this, in most cases, not all cases, but in most cases, ice dams are created due to lack of adequate insulation or ventilation in the attic. Okay, so long term, it might be fruitful to just check your insulation. Where you're at, you're probably going to want 16 to 18 inches of insulation on that attic floor. And what that does is that minimize the amount of heat that's coming up through the house, through the attic, and warming the underside of the roof, which is causing the snow to melt, which trickles down to the soffitted area, the overhang, and there is no heat, and it freezes. And that's where your cables come in to warm that whole area so that that water can stay in liquid form and go down the downspout and away from the house.
1: For a 1,300-square-foot ranch house, what are you estimating that gutter screens and an electric cables should cost, Jerry?
0: I really don't know off the top of my head, to be honest with you. I wouldn't even want to guess. I mean, there's different types of gutter screens. Like I said, there's some. I'd stay away from the cheap stuff you're going to get at the big box stores. If you're going to have somebody install it, I don't know what they cost per foot. I don't have those, so I haven't really put them on or anything. Don't know on that one. I think you can find out pretty quickly, though, even if you just call a roof and just, get it.
1: So on your house, you don't have the gutter screens?
0: No, I got the gutter brush, and I don't have the roof cables.
1: Okay.
0: The roof cables, another little tip here. I mean, you can buy roof cables at the hardware store. 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All right, we'll continue with your calls. If you'd like to join us, do so at home with Gary Sullivan.
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6: ABC News, I'm Brian Clark. A U.S. delegation led by Vice President J.D. Vance has arrived in Switzerland for talks about the next steps of the deal to end the war with Iran. But ABC's Britt Clenitz says one of the core provisions of the initial memorandum of understanding are under threat.
7: With the fighting in southern Lebanon escalating, Iran announcing on Saturday that it's shut the Strait of Hormuz, citing the strikes and the blatant breach and violation by the United States of the first clause of the ceasefire agreement, which calls for fighting to end on all fronts. But the U.S. is denying the claim that Iran is in control of the strait.
6: President Trump on social media blamed vandals for the green algae and the peeling blue paint that have taken over the newly renovated reflecting pool at the Lincoln Memorial. More strong storms are possible today, along with flash flood threats from Kansas to Indiana. Could also be one of the year's busiest travel days. More than 3 million people expected at TSA checkpoints. This is ABC News.
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10: Moms, we all wish there were two more.

0: All right, back at it we go at home with Gary Sullivan as we take your calls regarding your home projects. And by the way, there's four lines open, so grab a line. It's 800-823-8255. And look forward to talking to you. Paul, welcome.
1: Thank you, Gary, for taking the call. Great show as always.
0: Thank you, sir.
1: I have a slab, concrete slab entrance, 14 feet long, 4 feet wide. What would be the easiest dice coating for it, and what do I do to prepare?
0: Well, I guess really the question is, what do you want it to look like? Because they're all really easy to apply. They really are.
1: I was thinking of the roller rock.
0: Yeah, yeah. Have you been on their website to look at the color choices?
1: No, I just heard it from you.
0: Oh, okay, okay. So the roller rock is an excellent choice. There's probably six different colors. It was the original one that they created. It has it's a two-coat process. It just requires thorough cleaning of the substrate.
1: And how would I prepare? There's peeling concrete paint on it now.
0: Okay. So it just got a little bit more difficult. you got two choices, Paul. You can manually or mechanically remove it by grinding it off, renting a concrete grinder. It sounds worse than it is. It's the quickest and easiest way to remove it. You could probably do
1: is that
0: whole.
1: Something you could rent?
0: Yes, yes. It's got like a diamond pad on. It's like a floor buffer with a diamond pad. Literally, half hour, you're done.
1: Great.
0: And that's probably the easiest way. And then the other way would be to chemically remove it. A little less labor, a little more time in terms of waiting for it. You could use like the Smart Strip that I talk about, which is a chemical removing product that you would put a thick coat on it, put this sheeting over that, let it sit overnight, and then come by, and all you do is kind of pull off that coating.
1: Okay, great. No, I couldn't power wash it then.
0: You will remove the peeling paint if you power wash. You probably won't remove it all. And then you could come back with the stripper and use that on some areas.
1: Okay.
0: You could try it. I mean, you know, all you got invested there, if you got a power washer, is some time. Do you know the size of power washer you have, perchance?
1: I'm looking at 13 by 10.83.
0: That doesn't tell me anything. Usually they'll have like 2,600 PSI. Is it a gas one?
1: No, it's a power electric.
0: Electric, it's probably not going to do that much.
1: Okay, okay. Okay, so what would be the first one you mentioned?
0: The grinder.
1: Grinder, okay.
0: Right.
1: And I could rent that.
0: Yep, just tell them what you're going to use it for, and they'll fix you right up, I'm sure.
1: Thank you so much, Gary. I appreciate it very
0: Thanks,
1: much.
0: Paul. Call anytime.
1: I know.
0: Thank you. Bye-bye. All right, and let's go to Ian. Ian, welcome.
2: Hello. Thank you very much for taking my call.
0: You're quite welcome.
2: I'm a long-time listener, first-time caller. So.
0: Well, very good. Welcome.
2: I've got myself, I opened up Pandora's box for a leak in the basement.
0: All right. And, I could tell you were troubled.
2: So I thought it was a leaking main line when they built my house. I don't know whether the plumber didn't have a drill that day, but he brazed together 245 3/4 inch lines to get under the floor joist instead of just drilling a hole. But anyway, there was a leak there.

0: in an area of my basement that had a lot of junk in it, honestly. So when I fixed the 3/4 inch elbow and got it secured nicely, and but I found the real leak, which was the foundation. There's a crack in my foundation, and it's not wet until it gets almost to the corner, about 4 feet up from the basement floor.
1: Okay.
0: And it, you know, obviously we had a storm. I live kind of west of you, a little south, okay. But Jeffersonville, Indiana, and, you know, it collects water there in the corner.
1: Mm-hmm.
0: My question is, French drain versus catch basin. That question about an additional sump pump came to mind, because sump pump is working fine on the, it's about a 52 foot span, but sump pump's working fine about 25 feet that direction.
1: Anyway. All right, let me ask you some questions. So where it's leaking 4 feet up from the floor in the corner, is there a crack in the foundation that you can see standing in the basement or wherever, you know?
0: Yes.
1: Okay.
0: Now, it's not wet until it gets to the corner, but it looks like it's been doing it for years.
1: Okay.
0: And it was behind some drywall. So.
1: Okay. Okay. So we got a crack in the foundation wall. And that's where it's leaking. So I guess what I'm saying is, the whole process has got to start outside, okay? I get that there's a crack. Water takes a path of least resistance. If the path of least resistance is the water's forming outside in that area, the path of least resistance is not the sump pump that's 30 feet away. It's that crack, okay?
0: Right.
1: And so it's coming in there. So maybe... And it is a lot of hunting and pecking and trying and fixing. But maybe we patch that crack. And when people call me and say, I got water that's coming in, you know, after it rains for a while, there's this crack and I want to patch that. The first thing I always go, well, if you patch it, where's that water going to go?
0: Right.
1: Okay. Or is it going to cause another problem? In your case, I'd ask you the same thing. Okay, we patched the path of least resistance, and is there another crack, or will that water then find its way to the sump well, which it might?
0: Well, there's actually pooling at that corner, and I took your advice. I fixed the gutters.
1: Mm-hmm.
0: I've got the gutter brush in there now.
1: Okay.
0: The gutters are looking fine, but they were leaking.
1: Okay.
0: And... It's
1: which put the water in the area where the crack was, may have even caused the crack.
0: Yeah, exactly.
1: Okay. That's,
0: but I definitely want the water away from the foundation.
1: Okay. What's the grading like? Is it sloped towards the house?
0: It is in the back, yes.
1: Okay.
0: And I had a deck that it's been there. I've had about 15 years. The deck had two trees on the corners of it, and we took the trees down recently because of this, but it was kind of lifting the whole yard for about 15 feet out, you know, causing an incline towards the wall.
1: Mm-hmm.
0: So we put some dirt to fix the grade, but under the deck, we're going to have to do it under the deck as well, mm-hmm. because that's where the pooling starts.
1: Mm-hmm.
0: So
1: to answer your question,
0: I'm in process. I've got everything dug, and I'm trying to get a French drain system, and that was my question.
1: Yep.
0: Now a catch basin versus with a solid pipe versus perforated French drain type.
1: I would do a French drain
0: better?
1: There. I would do a French drain.
0: Okay.
1: I would use a solid pipe. Don't use the corrugated pipe. And okay. as long as you got a place to take that water that it catches.
0: Yeah. Well, I bought one of these dry wells, too, that I plan to put on the side of the house where if that's what you would recommend.
1: Anything we can do to move the water away from the foundation. Now, if you've been a long-time listener, you've heard me talk about, the killer G's, which is gutters, grading, and groundwater. And once we eliminate gutters from pouring water onto the foundation, then we work on the grading being sloped away from the house. And if you have groundwater, then we focus on moving that groundwater away from the house. I got a French drain on my house for 26 years. Catches, they dug a foundation that was too deep when they built this house. So it's a French drain that, since I can't change the grading, there's a little swell between the house. That's where the French drain is. It goes into there, and we move it down the hillside and into a creek. And it's perfect, So if we need to, we just need to move that water away. We got to give it, and I keep using that because it's really that's the way water works. It's going where there's least resistance. And you put a highway under the ground, you've solved your problem. You're moving that water away from your house.
0: Yeah. Would I have to dig down that far?
1: No, it's going, the water is going down that far, but you're going to catch it before it gets that far. Your underground, your French drain does not have to be that deep at all. In fact, I'd prefer it not to be that deep, maybe 18 to 24 inches. And, or what your frost line is even, 24 inches probably be perfect to where you're at. And that'll move that water away as long as, you put in that slope, a half inch per 10 feet, I believe, off the top of my head. And you can create that and then deposit it away from the foundation. You're taking the source away, and then you're going to get that patch. And then you're going to minimize any type of hydrostatic pressure because we remove the water. So that would be the steps to go on in just getting that water away. And good luck to you, too, because these things aren't easy. I mean, I was talking, you've got a good waterproofing company where you're at, where it's EverDry Waterproofing down in Louisville. And they, they look at the whole thing inside. It's not that always that simple, but you start with, and a lot of people will do different things. First time people have this problem, they'll patch a crack. The next time they'll start moving the water away. And if the problem is immense, where the whole grading is wrong around the house and there's cracks in the walls, you almost do the whole system that they have. So you can try different things. Removing the source is the key. It's always not just patching. That water probably caused that crack. That is the path now of least resistance. We have to change that. And sometimes you make a couple swings at it before we fix the situation. All right, we'll take a break, and we got Eric, Victor, Sarah. If you'd like to join us, it's 800-823-8255. You're at home with Gary Sullivan.
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13: Woods. So many people start cleaning their decks with chlorine bleach, and that's the worst. That's the worst. Your best thing to clean wood, period, outdoors. And that mahogany, is that like a Brazilian hardwood, that mahogany? I think it's called Ipe.
14: I can't remember.
13: Could you drive a nail through it?
14: With that?
13: Could you drive a nail through it?
14: Yeah.
13: Can you? Okay. Because there's a mahogany called Ipe. It's like concrete. In fact, the Atlantic, the Jersey Shore, some of the boardwalks were made with Ipe, and they just replaced it with a composite. But that stuff doesn't even need to be stained. It can be cleaned. But back to your question. If you were asking the best way to clean that, I would say an oxygenated bleach. An oxygenated bleach is the best. It is the safest. It won't do damage to the wood. And I got a couple names for you. If you, one of them is the Defy Wood Cleaner.
14: I've seen that. Okay.
13: Yeah, that stuff is the best. The oxygenated bleach comes in different grades, and that's a really pure grade of the oxygenated bleach formula. Cleans very well. It's a powder. Mix it up, put it on the deck, let it sit about 10 minutes, reapply, and then either with a stiff wood-fibered streak broom and agitate it and then rinse it off is probably the best way to clean that deck.
14: Okay. And then should I then go directly to brightening? That's what I'm seeing is right after you clean it to put the brightener on?
13: Yeah. So the brightener is a very mild wood bleach, okay? And what it is, it's oxalic acid. But it's what they would do if you had a stain on a wood floor. They'd use oxalic acid. So it's kind of a wood bleach, and it brightens the wood. If it's very, very gray, it'll lighten it. It's not going to be 100% natural color, but it'll bring it back. It'll bring that tone back. And then, then you can apply your whatever type of stain you're looking at, whether it's a semi-transparent or a solid color stain. You've done a couple of things. Go ahead.
14: The stain I've been using is a Cabot Australian Timber Oil.
13: Yeah,
14: that wood finish.
13: Yep. Is it a color?
14: Yeah, it's a mahogany flame.
13: Okay.
14: We've been using the same one since the beginning. So.
13: Yeah, and you're in bright sunshine, this deck? I mean,
14: well,
13: full sun?
14: I have three small ones, and one of them gets a lot of sun in the morning. Another one gets a bunch of sun in the evening, and the other's in shade most of the day.
13: Okay. So the ones that are getting sun start getting tired looking faster.
14: Yeah.
13: Yeah,
14: exactly.
13: Yeah. Well,
15: the ones that hi Gary, it's Ella. You and I have spoken a few times, and this is my husband Eric, and we both love you, and we're a husband wife team here.
13: Very good.
15: He's asking me to keep quiet, but I can't. So the deck out back, which is mostly in the and we've been together 40 years, so I guess we make it work. The deck out back is in the shade and it gets moldy. Does the mold change anything in terms of absorption?
13: Well, because the mold will absorb some moisture. But once you clean that and, you're just going to have to stay on top of it using that oxygenated bleach to keep the mold off it the best you can. So when you clean it and then you use the deck brightener, it'll be ready for staining, and it will hold up well. I'll tell you, if you have follow-up questions, let's get you on the other side of the hour, because we're out of time. In this hour, you're at home with Gary Sullivan.

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3: 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A 30% chance for some afternoon showers and thunderstorms for today. Partly sunny at times, high right around 90. The isolated shower threat diminishes tonight. Partly cloudy, low to mid-70s. And tomorrow, chance of rain 40%, high low to mid-90s. Back to mostly dry Tuesday, low 90s. This is Precision Weather Meteorologist Phil Spivak for WNZF.
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5: From ABC News, I'm Brian Clark. Israel says it is not withdrawing from a zone in Lebanon. The military presence there could be jeopardizing the broader U.S.-Iran agreement, says ABC's Britt Clennett.
6: At least 28 people have been killed in Lebanon since the ceasefire deal, according to the Lebanese state media, and at least one Israeli soldier has been killed, according to the IDF.
7: Israel saying it targeted Hezbollah in response to incoming fire, Hezbollah accusing Israel of striking first. With the fighting in southern Lebanon escalating, Iran announcing on Saturday that it's shut the Strait of Hormuz, citing the strikes.
5: U.S. Central Command says the strait is open right now in Switzerland.
8: Mr. Prime Minister.
5: Vice President J.D. Vance and a U.S. delegation arriving for talks on the next phase of the deal. But Iran says that's not possible until the Memorandum of Understanding commitments are honored, including Lebanon. It's the first day of summer, but travel authorities think today's travel numbers could rival another time of the year, says ABC's Andrew Dimbert.
9: The TSA expects to screen more than 3 million people, 3 million people to pass through security checkpoints today, a level that would rival Thanksgiving. The crush of travelers has been building all weekend. The TSA says it screened just under 3 million people Thursday, followed by another nearly 3 million Friday, and heavy volumes Saturday as Americans took advantage of the Juneteenth holiday weekend.
5: And the FAA's investigating a near miss at Boston's Logan Airport Saturday. A Delta flight had to abort a landing to avoid an American Airlines plane taking off from an intersecting runway. The Delta plane landed safely. State of emergency in Los Angeles County declared because of the warehouse fire. It's not the fire, but what's inside that Boyle Heights building that's a biohazard, says Fire Chief Jamie Moore.
10: There's a lot of meat products in there. Chicken, fish, poultry, pork, and beef. That's going to start to spoil. So that's going to create a hazard in itself.
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17: 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I'm your host, Pastor Jerlyn Denny, and every week we bring you conversations at the intersection of faith, culture, leadership, and the issues impacting our communities. Today we're discussing something that should matter to every parent, grandparent, pastor, educator, and community leader, and that's the well-being of our children and families. My guest is Kurt Kelly, president and CEO of the Florida Coalition for Children, Florida's largest child protection organization, representing more than 90 children and family service organizations across our state. Kurt has served as a business leader, a pastor, a school board member, a state legislator, a faith advocate, and nationally recognized voice for child welfare and family issues. So, Kurt, welcome to Today with Pastor Jay.
18: Pastor Jay, it is a joy to be with you, as always. Thank you for your great work that you do. And the fact is, I love the fact that we are having these conversations about our families and what happens in our families. That's the foundation of America. It's the foundation of God's plan as we live here on this earth. And I'm excited that we have people. I will make a quick correction, though. I am not the CEO and president of the Florida Coalition for Children anymore. Well, I only have 10 days left and then I retire from that.
17: Because by the time this show airs, you'll still be the president and CEO.
18: There you go. Well, I will say this, the organization is in great hands, but I'm not leaving. I'm going to still stay engaged in this ministry, this work. I won't be at the coalition, but I will be doing other things, and particularly areas that are looking that, you know, real dark things that are coming after our children, especially on the cell phone. The cell phone and internet can be one of the most dangerous places for children nowadays, as they're grooming them for sexual trafficking, drug running, a lot of the anger and the hostility that comes across there. So there's a lot of good things that come across the cell phones. I do all my Bible apps and all of that on there, but there's also problems. And so I do believe that that one of the works I'm going to continue to do and continue to engage. I just met with a state representative. We were chatting about this very thing, that it's an area that we really have to engage. So thank you for bringing this up as a topic today.
17: Oh, no worry. You know, you've served in business and ministry, education, and even government. Looking back over your career, what first sparked your passion for serving children and families?
18: Well, first of all, I was raised in a great family. I had a great mom and dad. They taught us to understand family and to love family. Obviously my Christian saved at the age of 6 years old.
17: Being
18: raised in a family that believed in the Bible and believed in scripture and so forth. So I understand, but you can't deal even in the public life. Let's say you just, you know, before I got into public life, I was in business world, but even in your public life, as you get it, you see all of these issues that come in, whether it be domestic violence, whether it be all of the issues of suicide, whether it be all of these problems that we see in our schools, the kids using drugs, all of this has everything to do with what's happening in the family and in marriage. Mm-hmm. And America used to have a very small percentage of divorce. And now I think we're running somewhere in the 60-70% of all marriages end in divorce. That has a real consequence for children.
17: Wow.
18: It has a real consequence on the way people interact. It's affecting the church. And while I believe there is certainly a land of beginning again inside the church, just because a person got a divorce doesn't mean you put a big be on the forehead, but there's a mm-hmm. for that. And so we want to work to continue to try to work in that, but particularly as it works in dealing with children and the consequences that it has on that. And so I really believe that that's an area that I would see. I'd love to have legislators begin to talk more about. We did a really good job mm-hmm. in Florida, an mm-hmm. incredible job.
17: That's right. So, you know, Florida has a unique privatized child welfare system that is often recognized nationally. So when you talk about Florida, what makes Florida's approach different?
18: Well, you know, about 20-something years ago, Jeb Bush and a group of folks got together and said, we need to get communities more involved. It doesn't need to be one size fits all coming out of Tallahassee or Washington. And when you get communities involved, that government governs best, it governs closest to the people. And so while this isn't governing, this is definitely providing services. And so we have a community-based care model that gets more local boards, gets the churches involved, more in the foster care and adoptive world. And frankly, we saw gains happen almost immediately. We went from one of the worst in America to one of the best in America. But I got to tell you, it's not good enough. We have a lot more to go. We have a long way to go. And anybody that understands this world of foster care in that area where children have been abused, abandoned, and neglected, they understand that it takes a lot of effort to address that. I personally believe this is where the church ought to be involved. The faith community.
17: I agree.
18: You know, government, the best it can do is to be just. That's the best it mm-hmm. can be. But it is the body of Christ and the church that and the faith community that has the ability to absolutely mm-hmm. pour agape or agape love on right. children and families who are hurting.
17: You know, many people hear terms like foster care, adoption services, family preservation, child protection, but may not fully understand how those pieces work together. Can you give us a snapshot of that system?
18: Yeah, and that's a great question because, frankly, let's say you saw something down the street where somebody, a child is being abused, or you've heard of that, and you call into the hotline, it goes to government, it goes to the Department of Children and Families. They then have an expert that kind of looks at that, decides, is that a real call? Or is it something, you know, is somebody just trying to make up something, or is it a real call? And then in certain cases, they will send somebody out there to do the investigation. When they do the investigation, they then begin to look at the impact that it's having on children, what's going on in that family, imminent danger? Is that child in any kind of danger, or should there be other things that happen to that child? When that happens, they remove that child. Now, I got to be honest with you, I hate that. I hate that they have children, but sometimes you have to for the safety and protection. Where our privatized system, our care model system comes in place, we then help take those children and put them in very qualified homes, whether it be residential homes or particularly foster care homes, people who are willing, that are trained and are willing to take these children in their homes, love them, protect them while they're going through the process. Our real goal is to reunite them with that family. So some things have to change in that family. If they've removed them, if the state has the police powers to remove them, and by the way, the courts are involved in all of this, they sort of make decisions. It's not something that's just done helter-skelter. There's a process that goes through. But when the children are removed, then we try to get them into a loving, we try to get them to someone that's kinship care, an uncle, an aunt, maybe in some cases, even like a football coach or something like that. You know, I mean, if they've been close to that. But our reality is that we're trying to get them back into a safe, loving environment. By the way, when you remove a child, it's traumatized. They are traumatized no matter what happens.
17: It is so extremely traumatized. Mm-hmm.
18: Yeah. So we understand that our goal is to try to get them back into that family. To make that change in that family, we don't just take care of the children. We then send experts and professionals into the family and begin to work on trying to heal that. And let me just say this, Pastor Jay. This is where the church and the faith community really has an opportunity to go inside, show the love of Christ, and go in and actually work with those families and help them so that they can receive those children back and have it in a right relationship in the family that's supposed to have it.
17: What do you think the challenges are facing children and families in Florida today when you talk about the church, right? Because this is something the church should be doing. What are the challenges? Why aren't the churches engaging like they should?
18: Well, first of all, let me say this. There are a lot of them that are. And so we have some really great organizations that do this for the right reason. But a lot of times, and this, and I think you and I both know this, when you get the body of Christ, the church, and has their way of wanting to do things, and then you got government. And government over here has a bunch of rules. Government's all about compliance. They're less about compassion. They're about compliance. And so sometimes the two do not work very closely together. I tell you what, I'm excited. I'm excited that we're going to have a new governor. I mean, first of all, this governor has been good with us, and even before, and Jeb Bush before. But I'm excited that at least the one that I'm behind and supporting, I believe that he's going to really help us have a better system of care that invites the church to come in. But they have to know how to talk to each other. And that's an area that I really pray that we're going to. I work with good folks. I'll mention a name, a guy that you know and I know and we're good friends with, Mike Watkins. Mike Watkins runs an incredible program in the north section of Florida. And it's just amazing how he's so sympathetic and so engaging the faith community. And so he's done it sometimes where people say, well, you can't do that. Well, the heck with it. I'm going to do it anyhow. And he's bringing them in, and his results are amazing. And so if we can't get the children and families back in that home, if that's not the right, then we're going to try to get them permanency almost immediately and get adoptions taking place. We will get them adopted into a loving, caring family. And so I think that's one of the things that Florida's done right. The better we engage the faith community, the better that we see these results. The second is we got to talk to the churches. We got to say, listen, maybe you're not ready to foster. Maybe you're not ready to adopt. But I can tell you what, you can be prayer warriors. You can be warriors that go in and surround that family, bring food, and caring. And a lot of times that are happening in these families is there's such trauma going on in that family that all they need is someone to come and love on them and come in and say, look, let me mow your grass for you. Let me help you. And you begin to show that compassion, understanding. And then that begins to get them to rethink about how they're dealing with the children. Then we can reunite them. So I'm really excited that there's going to be an opportunity, I believe, in the future to do a lot more of this. And I'm really hoping that as we make this argument to the legislature, I don't want government to do this. I think one of the things Florida did is they somewhat privatized it and they got communities involved. Now, I can tell you, government always wants to get more engaged, but I really believe that there's a better opportunity for both the church and the philanthropic community to get involved.
17: What gives you hope when you look at the next generation? I mean, you've been doing this for decades. What gives you hope?
18: You know, that sounds like the question that was asked to Marco Rubio. Remember that when he was asked, when he was filling in, and he just spouted out this whole hope for America. Well, I have the same thing. I have this. First of all, we are to be people of hope. I have a hope in Christ Jesus. I know where my eternity is, but I also know that he has me here in this world to engage. And I'm confident that there are so many good folks in our society. When Alexis de Tocqueville came to America and studied America, and he says it wasn't his rivers and his mountains and his military and his food and his fisheries and all of this. It wasn't all of that. It was that America is great because Americans are good. And I believe that we still have a real goodness in this nation. We've got a lot of problems, but there are a lot of good people like you. Like this radio program we're going here. This is goodness. We're talking to people about how to get engaged. So I'm excited about that. All I want to do is encourage the goodness to engage. Engagement has to be an area that every single believer believes that not only am I hearers of the word, and I hope you are hearers of the word, right. I hope you study it, but now I'm doers by engaging and looking around me in our culture. Foster care, adoptions, coaching football, engaging your schools, not leave it to somebody else. We're the people of hope. And so to me, I believe there's that coming. And I'm thankful. By the way, I'm thankful for some of our leaders who are really pushing these points. And I'm thankful for that. We have some really good folks in the legislature that are working to try to make less government, more us citizens engaging in it, and particularly the faith community.
17: All right. Well, okay, guys, we got to take a break. Don't go anywhere. Don't touch that dial. You're listening to Today with Pastor Jay.
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17: 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The word continues. 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Join us for a word just for you. Welcome back. Welcome back to Today with Pastor Jay. We're having an engaging conversation with someone whom I adore. I've gotten to know very well. We pray together every Friday morning at 8:30 a.m. with multiple faith leaders around the country. And I'm just so blessed to know Kirk. But you're not only a public policy leader, you're also an ordained pastor. So when you look at your faith, how has your faith shaped your approach to serving children and families?
18: Well, you know, it's interesting. I'm going to do a sermon here in a week or so, and we're going to talk about how what does it mean. And I'm going to actually preach to Christians. I mean, a lot of times they go out and they preach to the whole world. I'll preach to the whole world, but I'm going to have a message to the body of Christ. And here's what I believe, and it comes from Ephesians chapter 4. So I call it my 4E plan. And 4E is simply this: we need to be people of encouragement. We need to encourage people. Need to encourage pastors. I need to encourage you. You need to encourage me. We need to encourage. And we need to be folks. We live in a society that is so discouraged in a lot of ways. We see all the stuff going on that people talk about. America is so divided. You got all these people saying all kind of stuff. Well, of encouragement. Why? Because we have that hope that we talked about. We understand that we have a blessed country. We've been blessed. And I would really encourage your listeners to start looking and become a person of encouragement. Bible speaks about this constantly, that we are to encourage one another. And by the way, the root word of encourage is the word courage. So as we encourage people, they take stands, they engage more, and they do the right things. By the way, that's also a message I give to pastors. I encourage them to take strong stands and to do it in such a loving and kind way. Secondly, we must become educated. We must be educated on the issues. The way you become educated in scripture is to know the scripture. I hope you all have a good Bible habit. First thing I do in the morning, I got challenged about 10 years ago to do this. And so now it's a habit. First thing I do is get up in the morning. I grab a cup of coffee. I get my French bulldog. We sit down on the couch together. And I just spend about an hour just studying scripture and listening to it. Faith comes by hearing, and hearing the word of God. I listen to scripture. I study it. I let it bathe me And so that I learn the word of God so I can go out there and share this hope with people and be an encourager. Secondly, we ought to learn about our country. We need to understand what a blessing we've been given. And if we don't take these stands, we can lose this. Reagan was right. He said we are only one generation away from losing, he said it more articulately than that, but losing this very freedoms that we've been given. And so I believe that we need to become very educated on these issues. Next, we must engage.
0: Engage.
18: I will tell you that and by the way, engaging doesn't mean just get around your little groups and huddle up. It means going out and engaging like you and I do when we go out all the time. I do some work with a great organization. I'm going to mention it to you. It's the Carter Center. All right. Now, people say, what is he talking about? Is that Jimmy Carter? Yeah. Jimmy Carter, their organization internationally went out and did a lot of stuff on peace and work. They came to America and began to say, wait a second, we need to do some of this work here. And they went and got a person that's left leaning and right leaning in a state like Florida. And we have two of us here in Florida, probably more right. But I engage there. I do it through understanding issues. I feel like Charlie Kirk at times in that organization. I'm just there defending right thoughts, defending the truth, not my truth, the truth.
0: The truth.
18: And so I think it's really important. Do not shy away. I've had people say, well, I'm not good at arguing. I'm not arguing either. I'm sharing the truth. And I'm doing it with kindness and love, with an intention and I actually pray for these folks that I work with, people that are deeply on the left. It doesn't matter. I'm going to engage. We must continue the conversation. And I am thankful for the Carter Center. We have an organization here in Florida called the Sunshine 100. That's what we named ours. And we are bringing from the right and the left to come in on a regular basis and have conversations and bring good people in to actually speak to us. Early on, as we did this, we had Marco Rubio come on and spoke to us and talked about why it's so important to continue to have conversations and quit yelling at each other. And so I'm very thankful for the organization. Finally, my fourth E. So we've got, we encourage, we educate, we engage, and then finally we share the hope of the life that is within us through Christ. That's called evangelize. And I don't back away from it. We share that love of Jesus Christ with as many people as we possibly can, because we know that's the hope and that is the encouragement. And he is the truth. He is the way. He's the life. No one comes unto the Father except by him. And when we share that love, then we know that that they can have joy and hope in their life. So that kind of sums up my desire in ministry and how it cross-sections with politics what I do in child welfare.
0: Well, let me ask you this, because you've worked closely with legislators and policymakers throughout your career, and you're doing so even now. So how can faith leaders effectively engage on issues affecting children without becoming distracted by politics?
18: Yeah, again, it's not a simple answer, but there is an answer. First of all, you pray through the fact. I would let you go to the scriptures, let the scriptures bathe you, then you pray through it. And then you say, Lord, how can I deal with? All right, James 1:27. This is the true and undefiled religion, is what he called it. The true and undefiled. It's the one time in scripture where religion was actually put in a positive term. This is a true and undefiled religion that you take care of the orphans and widows in their time of need and to be unstained by the world. We need to recognize that in that culture, When that was written by James, in that culture, if you were a widow, if you had somebody helping you take care of you, you could starve to death because they really couldn't go out and work. They had a very difficult time. So, and orphans, they could easily be enslaved, sold off into slavery, or just killed. And so it was an incredible and compassionate thing to say, I'm going to take care of them. So don't sit here and tell me that you love Jesus and you love your church and you love your nation and so forth and can watch things like that happen. And so I think the more we understand the biblical mandate, the more we can understand that it wherever the Lord leads us, not everybody should adopt, not everybody should foster, not everybody should run an organization like I do. But everybody should be engaged in somehow of taking care of the orphans and widows, whether it be through prayer, whether it be through finances, whether it be just bringing some food or coming in and loving in on a family. The more we could get the body of Christ, and that'll be another thing. I'm working with some great, we talked about a guy, I mentioned another name today, Tom LaCassie, mm-hmm. who runs a great organization in South Florida called Four Kids. Tom, their organization is amazing because what they do is they get the body of Christ. They're praying, they're constantly, but they're actively going out there finding children and so forth. And the state, quite frankly, doesn't pay them enough. You know what they do? They go out there and they work and they raise money. And they do this to invest in children and families. It's a pretty amazing organization. There's a bunch of them out there like that that I can point you in if you really have a desire. Pastors, if you're listening to this, get your church involved in it. You want to watch your church fall in love, community? Get them involved in this area. Get involved in the homeless. Get involved with the downtrodden. Get involved with people who are difficult to love, because that's where the love of Christ comes pouring out of our pores into these lives, and it's transformative.
0: All right. Well, I want to thank you so much for sharing with me. Pastor, what an amazing passion you have for the children and for families here in Florida and for the gospel. So I want to thank you. You know, Psalms 82 reminds us to defend the weak and uphold the cause of those who cannot always speak for themselves. And the health of a society is often measured by how it treats its most vulnerable members. Children don't just need policies. They need people. They need families. They need mentors. They need communities willing to invest in their future. So each of us have an opportunity to make a difference in the life of a child, whether through prayer, mentoring, volunteering, fostering, adopting, or just simply being present. So I want to thank Kirk Kelly today. Thank you for joining us today and for your decades of service to Florida's children and families. And thank you to our listeners for spending part of your Sunday morning with us. Remember, strong families build strong communities, and strong communities build a strong nation. And you know what I say, guys? Yesterday is gone. Tomorrow isn't promised. What are you going to do today? Well, today you're going to do something different than you've ever done before. You are going to reach out to your neighbor. You're going to reach out even within your own families. You're going to tell them that you love them, and tell, especially if you see a child, tell them how important they are. God bless you. Have a wonderful day. Until next time.
1: 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A mix of sun and clouds with isolated showers and thunderstorms possible this afternoon, a high near 90. Those isolated showers diminish tonight, partly cloudy, low to mid-70s, and mostly sunny tomorrow, but a pretty good chance for some afternoon showers and storms, low to mid-90s, low 90s with a few hit-or-miss storms on Tuesday. This is Precision Weather Meteorologist Phil Spivak for WNZF.
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0: I mean, you watch it and you're thinking, oh my gosh, yeah, we've been screwing up all these years, and we let the government, as usual, convince us that this is what we were supposed to do, and the government are basically idiots. I mean, they're like us, except we put them in positions of power, and they're driven by money. And that was the best part about the second movie that we saw, which was Common Ground.
1: Amazon
0: it
1: Prime.
0: It shows you where you follow the money. You know why we are where we're at this point in space-time. And we're going to talk about a little bit of that on the show today. So just to kind of remind you guys who did not see last week's show and didn't watch Kiss the Ground, it was all about using regenerative farming and using the natural biomechanisms of plants to trap greenhouse gases, bring them back into the earth, and deposit them under the soil, remove them from the atmosphere, and help with reducing these greenhouse gases and may improving our environment right here on earth. It also produces better food. It reduces the need to use pesticides and fertilizers and all kinds of chemicals. So it's a healthier way to farm, and we've got people that are doing it now, and at the end of the day, it increases,
1: including us?
0: It increases the profitability from the numbers we were quoted was $3 an acre if you're using the government subsidies and all of their, you know, farming recommendations with fertilizers and giant machines and all that stuff, to over $100 an acre with regenerative farming, no subsidies from the government. Okay, right. So that's how the first one started.
1: So I just wanted you to remind you that Flagler Radio has an amazing app, and you can easily go and download Flagler Radio app, and you can go on and look at all the wonderful shows, all the podcasts you may want to watch, including The Doctors Are In. So you can do that, and you can watch our last show and previous shows. And they do. Mark does try to label those shows, but it's fast.
0: They can listen. I don't think they can watch.
1: Well, you can't watch. You can listen. And we don't do we have a podcast, but we don't do video podcasts because it's hard for us to get into the station.
0: Well, mainly because I like
1: it.
0: To do the show in my underwear, and they told me that's unacceptable to do on video.
1: Yeah, I think they would try to make it a family show because we love Mark and
0: I'd probably put
1: Dave
0: some pants
1: too,
0: on
1: and
0: for
1: I don't want to be offending them, but I am not in my underwear. But anyways,
0: she's topless.
1: No, I'm not either. So
2: giggity, giggity.
1: So the cool thing about this is they go into how pesticides not just affect us, but the impact that it has on our earth and on our health, because they talk about Monsanto's and how Monsanto's came up with after World War II, a lot of the nitrogen gases were used to create these different types of fertilizers that caused harm not only to the plants, but actually to humans. And so one of those chemicals was actually glyphosate, and it's sold as Roundup, and it continues to be sold as Roundup, even currently, despite the lymphoma stories that are out there and millions of dollars of lawsuits proving that people have died of glyphosate, and yet people still buy Roundup. And it's so deadly, and it's so toxic to the body and to our cells, and even to our bees. So many of the bees have glyphosate in them, and that's what's caused so much of the bee deaths across our country. And it's even in much of the honey that we purchase. It's in our California wines. That's why I don't drink California wines. It's actually in mother's breast milk, believe it or not, they've found. So it's really an unhealthy fertilizer. It was created to slow down the infectious rate of plants so that the plants wouldn't be infected. But that's not true. That really didn't come out to be the case.
0: I thought it was supposed to be an antibiotic.
1: It was supposed to be an antibiotic, antifungal, help to protect. And the reality is it just kills weeds, but it does nothing to protect from infection. And so this is a dangerous situation when we use fertilizers and pesticides that are dangerous and not a health benefit. And we're not looking at the long-term consequences to the soil and to the other surrounding plants, as well as to human life. And so we really have to understand it. And it goes into detail about how Monsanto's was very involved in this. And they did turn around and say that then Bayer bought it and they made a drug for lymphoma. But the truth of the matter is the lymphoma product that

0: Bear made did not get accepted by the FDA. So that's a little bit of misinformation on that video. But the point is Bear got a big butt kicking when they bought the glyphosate mess because they've had to pay a lot out, which really should have been redirected to Monsanto's.
1: Somebody should have done their homework.
0: Yeah, I'm sure someone got fired at Bear for that. Yeah, and
1: for sure, it
0: still didn't probably pay off because they're paying a lot. But what I don't understand is they must be making a lot of money from Roundup because it was supposed to be taken off the market in 2022 or 2023 because we heard some scientists, one in particular, Stephanie, I can't remember her last name, she came to Emory Riddle to speak on glyphosate. She was from MIT, and it was supposed to come off the market in 2022 or 2023, and it's still being sold. So they are making a lot of money, and probably FDA did not put a mandate on the stop date because they're trying to gain their money. Meanwhile, they're hurting children and people.
1: Well, the problem is if you don't adopt the new regenerative farming paradigm, you're going to need these things to keep the plants alive. And the history of this stuff is just mind-boggling.
0: Stephanie Seneff is who spoke to us. And if you guys ever want to look up, she's written scientific articles on glyphosate. She's from MIT, brilliant woman. And we had her come speak to the Medical Society. When I was president of the County Medical Society, I had her come speak to our physicians.
1: Okay. All right. So anyway,
0: she was fantastic.
1: She was awesome. But before I lose my train of thought, which I think I already have, so the glyphosate, basically, it came out and convinced these farmers that they had to use the big farm equipment and till the soil, and then they started spraying with it because you've got rid of the natural pesticides. If you don't keep the natural, you know, things around on the earth, then you have to spray, and then you have to put fertilizers in because you don't have the natural. So they're selling all these things to the farmers, and when the farm bill came out, basically it was to subsidize these farmers so that they could produce what the, you know, growing America needed, and they would get subsidies from the government to help produce all of this stuff. And the farm bill was basically put together, and there were like little educational colleges that were that popped up to explain to farmers how they're supposed to use all this stuff to maximize their yield. And it turns out that these little colleges were sponsored by companies like Monsanto's. Monsanto's was giving them the money. So, of course, what they're going to do is put people in there that are going to sell products that Monsanto's makes, which was glyphosate. And they were finding out that glyphosate was actually toxic to some of the plants that these farmers were using or trying to grow. So Monsanto's took it upon themselves to genetically modify these plants so that they would be resistant to glyphosate, so they could sell more glyphosate. So now, basically, if the farmer wanted to grow corn, glyphosate would kill corn. So they genetically modified corn that could then live with glyphosate on it. So they could sell more glyphosate, and they could sell the genetically modified corn. So it was just a win-win for Monsanto's. And this went on for decades until people started to realize that this stuff was bad. And people that were out there spraying, you know, Roundup regularly started coming down with lymphomas and all kinds of weird different tumors and stuff like that. And when the lawsuits happened, I think Monsanto saw the writing on the wall, and somehow they unloaded this mess on Bear, who was stupid enough to buy it. And if you go back and look at all this, they systematically convinced the entire world that they had to farm that way, using their chemicals, their genetically modified organisms that they would then resist the chemicals that they were selling. And it's just amazing to me that they were able to do that. And they actually interviewed scientists who thought that the ways that we were farming were problematic 30 years ago, and Monsanto's would come into the universities and talk to the presidents and everyone else, and they were giving these universities a lot of money and say, hey, we don't like this guy. He is teaching bad stuff. You need to fire him. So they controlled the entire narrative, right? I mean, basically, anyone that was against them, they got them fired, and so they could keep selling this poison to us. And now, who knows how many people's lives they've ruined? How many people have gotten cancer from this stuff?
0: And people continue to buy Roundup, and so we encourage you not to buy Roundup. But I just wanted to give a little credence because they do give a wonderful history of the American Indians and how they followed the buffalo as the buffalo basically fertilized the soil and, you know, stampeded the land, and they were the earlier forms of cows that tilled the soil, and then they would follow because there was a large, you know, lush produce after they had been through the ground. And then there was a famous farmer, an Afro-American farmer by George Washington. His name was George Washington Carver. We also think of him as the father of peanut industry. But he was a very interesting farmer who really, he was a slave back in the 1964, but he was very prominent in...
1: He wasn't a slave in 1964.
0: 1864, sorry.
1: I was gonna say, slavery, I think we got rid of
0: yeah,
1: it
0: Missouri.
1: Then, I was born
0: Carver was born into slavery in Missouri in 1864. And he was a prominent agricultural scientist and inventor of transforming the farming and crop rotation. And he was instrumental in promoting this back in the day, but it got lost after the First World War with these big machines coming in then, and after World War II with the industry of these pesticides, which is such a shame. But we should give credence to that history, and they do in the movie, and I think it's very interesting. But I think it's important to remember that we have to understand the history and why things happen, and be very, very mindful, and when you can, to support these practices, because they're your life and they're the world that we live in, and we really need to honor that.
1: And the other thing we need to remember is anything the government is pushing as dogma is probably 100% incorrect. They've done it over and over again. We've seen it with the food pyramid, you know, which was basically driven by the food industry to, you know, sell grain.
0: And
1: we've seen it with farming. We've seen it with the vaccine. Every time the government says in and says, you need to do this, it's a problem.
0: Well, and I see it in the form of calorie counting, because 100 calories of popcorn turn into sugar. 100 calories of string beans actually turn into healthy food for your gut biome to decrease inflammation.
1: Yeah, stop listening to the government. Listen to us. We know what we're talking
0: nutrients.
1: About.
0: So really, calorie counting is not what you want. Does it regulate your plate to keep a small number of calories? But if the calories are unhealthy, they're not going to help you. And that's exactly what's happening with these shots, these, you know, weight loss shots. People will eat unhealthy foods, eat a small amount of food, but still make bad food choices. And so they're losing their hair or losing their muscles. You don't have to lose your hair and your muscles. But if you're going to eat poorly, only eat a little bit, and then the only thing you do eat is a little bit, it's dangerous.
1: A little bit of badness.
0: A little bit of badness will take you in a really bad way down the wrong road.
1: All right, guys, we're going to take a quick break. If you have any questions for myself or Dr. Andrew, you can email us at the doctors in doctorisin@wnzf.com. 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And we're back. For those of you just joining us, we've been talking about an awesome set of movies. Last week we talked about Kiss the Ground, and this week it's Common Ground. And the difference was basically in Kiss the Ground, we talked about how plants, if you let them naturally be, they will provide the soil what it needs to be productive. And, you know, you don't need artificial fertilizers and pesticides. It's in the natural soil. So tilling the soil every year and stripping it of those nutrients is a mistake. And we're finding out that going back to regenerative farming, where you're using the natural CO2 trapping abilities of the plant to both trap CO2, put it into the soil, and take the energy from the sun and use that to produce nutrients that other plants can use is a much better way to do farming than it is to strip all of that out of there, rip the soil up, and then put artificial fertilizers and pesticides in there. That was the bottom line, right? And, you know, watching some of these guys who used to do the farming with the strip farming that we're so familiar. There was one dude that was really hit at home. He adopted regenerative farming, basically using rotating cows in different quadrants to chew the grass, and his neighbor was still doing the classic strip farming. And he's standing on the corners of the two properties. And if you look at his property, I think it was off to his left, he's looking at it, and it is this lush green thick field that just looks vibrant. There's butterflies flying around, birds all over the place. His neighbor that does the strip farming, it's basically the soil was probably about a half a foot shorter than his, right? Because you get much runoff.
0: The soil
1: it
0: was
1: just
0: definitely
1: runs away.
0: Dropped.
1: It was, and the ground looked barren.
0: It looked like unhealthy dirt. It was dirt.
1: And looking at the difference
0: between the two of them, plants next
1: to each other was just mind-boggling.
0: Yeah.
1: And you know, and it really hit home for me. And you know, it makes so much sense. And before we saw these movies, Andrea had this idea with our own backyard. She met some guys and they were talking about, you know, food forests, and you're basically turning your yard into a food factory. And I'm like, oh, it's a novel idea. I wonder if it'll take off. Obviously, it's been going on. These guys took that concept and actually downsized it and made it so that you can put it right in your own backyard. And
0: yeah,
1: it's been awesome because, you know, Andrea has some synergy with these guys that's called iGrowFood is the name of their company, and they took our backyard, and it's not just random, like, hey, we're going to put some plants here. These guys came in and surveyed our entire backyard. They look at the slope, the direction of the sun, winds, all that other stuff, the runoff from our house. We have a kitchenette out there. They took the runoff from that and put it into one of these swells. They built a series of swells and berms. The berms are the elevated areas that you put the plants on, and the swells are the dugout areas underneath that collect the water. And part of this whole process is they have plants that are called
0: chop and drop.
1: I couldn't remember the name. Chop and drop. So they're basically used solely to capture the energy from the sun, make, you know, macromolecules and nutrients. You chop them down, you throw them into the swell, and when the water comes, that combination of breaking those plants up provides natural nutrients,
0: nitrogen and phosphorus and carbon, all
1: the stuff that the plants need to grow. So you've eliminated the need to put in fertilizers. You've eliminated the need to put in pesticides because you're growing natural, molecules that help fight pests and they keep them away. The other thing that I've noticed in our backyard now is we used to have a real problem with squirrels. You know, they would come in and eat everything. Because our backyard is so vibrant now, we've got butterflies, we've got birds coming through there.
0: Hummingbirds.
1: We've got all kinds of things. And we've got a pair of hawks that sit back there. They're either hawks or peregrine falcons.
0: I think they're hawks.
1: They sit back there. We don't have a problem with vermin and squirrels anymore because these hawks sit up there, and, you know, because there's so much for them to eat because we got lizards all over the place. There were snakes in there. They got rid of all the snakes. So basically, they keep the place clean. So if you return your environment back to way, you know, nature intended, it'll take care of itself. You don't have to add a lot
0: and
1: of stuff.
0: And we're providing so many more plants. And if we just had a green yard, you know, of grass that was sprayed with grass fertilizers and pesticides and everything else. But our backyard is a place where we go and we actually get food.
1: Yeah.
0: Every day we go get string beans, we get tomatoes, we get eggplants, we get herbs,
1: cool.
0: We get other grasses for salads and greens.
1: I see what's
0: greens.
1: Growing and I'm like, oh, this is what we're having tonight. We're going to have eggplant tonight. Or we're going to have, green beans tonight.
0: And it's really not that much work. We do have some guys that help us with the weeds, but there's just not that many weeds, and we don't have to do it so aggressively. The rain has brought more, but it really is very manageable. So for any of you that are interested in that, please call Shield of Life or email us at Shield of Life. It's shieldoflifefl@gmail.com. shieldoflifefl@gmail.com. If you're interested, and they have very fair prices, and they definitely will work with you. But we really can't encourage you enough to help your own yard, your own health, but it actually helps the earth.
1: And just we were just talking about the vegetables. We actually have plums that come out every year. We got peaches now that come up.
0: Avocado plants.
1: We've got avocado plants. We've got the figs and the what are the other things that
0: kumquats.
1: I love?
0: Kumquats. We have kumquats.
1: Oh, and mango.
0: We have mango. We have lemons with lots of lemons and limes. Lots of lemon and limes.
1: And
0: we have dragon
1: fruit. And dragon
0: fruit. And guava.
1: Yeah, I mean,
0: and we have so many herbs. Sage.
1: There's some things out there. I don't even know what
0: rosemary.
1: They are yet.
0: Rosemary. We have a lot of herbs that can be used for medicinal
1: lemon balm. What is that
0: vanilla plant?
1: The ice cream.
0: The
1: thing.
0: Ice cream of vanilla bean plant.
1: Is it vanilla bean or
0: yes,
1: ice cream?
0: Yes, and roselle. We have different types of hibiscus that you can make teas with. And I made jam with that everybody
1: loves.
0: It's
1: really loves. Cool. Utilizing your yard. And we started off with a smaller project right in our backyard. We have another piece of property next to our house that we bought years and years ago. And one day we're going to extend all of that to have more stuff out there. Because it's once you see it happening, it's pretty amazing. Oh, bananas. We've got a whole bunch of bananas,
0: oh, yeah.
1: too. So, and now Andrea's got this new project she's doing where she's taking all of our compost and she's throwing it into the yard next door. She's planted bananas around the edge of it. And
0: it's
1: the bananas,
0: called a banana ring.
1: The bananas are going bananas. They
0: yeah,
1: love it.
0: Yeah, they love it. And so they're propagating new little banana plants. But the compost
1: it's like a
0: goes
1: banana orgy out there.
0: In the center. You always have to bring it back to that kind of stuff, don't you?
1: Yeah.
0: So there's like a banana.
1: You know, Matt, he's going to be upset with that one.
0: There's a banana ring, so the banana plants, and then I put the compost in the middle, and it feeds the plants. But you know, it's just fascinating, and it's so much fun to walk back there. And it's funny, you know, when we're not in town, and I have someone sitting at our house that watches the house and waters the plants. I always tell her, make sure you talk to the plants, that mom will be back soon. So we may not have dogs anymore, but we sure do talk to the plants and make sure that they're feeling the love from whoever's coming around and making sure we're grateful for all that they do for the earth and for us.
1: It's just a good thing you're so hot because you sometimes you're just crazy.
0: I know, I'm a tree hugger. I'm sorry, guys.
1: Yeah,
0: I've really turned into a tree hugger.
1: Yeah, I still love you.
0: But, hey, you know what? When you do that garden in the back of your yard, you're going to be a tree hugger, too. We should have Shield of Life tree hugger shirts. I think that should be the new shirt for us.
1: That'll just confirm the craziness. You know, instead
0: That's
1: of keeping it inside, everyone's going to know.
0: That's
1: but
0: okay.
1: Go ahead.
0: You know
1: go
0: what?
1: Ahead.
0: Hey,
1: you
0: if everyone is.
1: If anyone can pull it off, it's you.
0: If everyone honey. Is healthy and they have healthy gut biomes and they don't have dementia and their asses are not going to hospitals and nursing homes, I'm all for it.
1: You said
0: it.
1: Something else in between there.
0: No, I was choking.
1: Oh.
0: No, if they, you know, you have to remember
1: asses.
0: When you don't know, that's you listening differently.
1: No, I
0: assets. If your assets do not go, you don't want your assets to go to a nursing home
1: were going
0: and to hospitals and unnecessary medical expenditures for one
1: we'll
0: consultant after
1: back.
0: Another consultant because you just trying to find more problems. If you just live consistently healthy, you won't need all the different specialists. You will begin to heal, but you got to do it. You know, you got to do it. You got to eat the veggies. You got to stop drinking the alcohol. You got to do the exercises. You got to spend time to be happy and love and listen and be part. You know, the world is made up for fun, not for us to hurt each other and hurt you. And you shouldn't be on these damn freaking meds.
1: Oh, my gosh. And cover your assets. Assets, right?
0: Yeah. Make sure you save them and pass them on to
1: cover
0: your families
1: your
0: and the people you love and not
1: That's
0: passing them
1: said,
0: on
1: assets.
0: To a hospital or a nursing home. Yes, the assets, Scott.
1: Assets.
0: You protect your
1: okay.
0: assets.
1: Right.
0: You know, you just can't do a show.
1: I can't. Him. I can't. I can't stop.
0: He can't help himself.
1: I can't stop. I got a problem. I need a 12-step program.
0: Yeah,
1: can you recommend somebody?
0: I've been with you for 30 years, love.
1: I'm not changing.
0: Yeah,
1: it's too late.
0: I just don't think it's going to happen.
1: It's too late for
0: but
1: me.
0: I think some of the listeners love
1: we'll just,
0: it.
1: Well, yeah, I don't know about that. We'll just have to accept it for what it is. But
0: yeah.
1: I will be covering my assets if we go if we go to a live show, for sure.
0: Yeah, well, you probably still slip up. I don't think you can hold back.
1: No, I do have a problem. But yeah. Anyway, so it's been an awesome journey. I mean, Andrea has actually been on the forefront of this. I used to tease the hell out of her. It turns out she was 100%
0: right. It's inflammatory, boys and
1: it's
0: girls.
1: Inflammatory. That's what he said to kids, and I used to say that. And Andrea's like, don't eat that. It's inflammatory. Don't eat that stuff. It's sprayed with glyphosate. It's inflammatory. And we'd be like, it's inflammatory. Mom thinks it's inflammatory. That's what we would say to
0: now
1: her.
0: Now the kids actually send me their recipes and what they're
1: I
0: cooking.
1: Know.
0: Hey, Mom, should I buy this? Hey, should I buy this? Yeah, that's good. That's good.
1: And Stevie, who used to tell me he was an atheist, when he gets into problems and he's got a test coming up, he's like, Mom, can you say a prayer for me tonight? I'm like, oh, look at the atheist now asking for mom to pray for him. I'm like, hey, yeah.
0: Okay. Everybody has to come from somewhere. They all grow up and learn the truth. All of us. Not just Stevie, all of us.
1: Okay, yeah.
0: Papa too.
1: Yeah. Yep.
0: So
1: they say when you're walking through hell, don't stop, right? Just keep going, right? On the other end, you'll come out a little better than when you started.
0: Keep going to heaven. Keep going. Know where you're going. That's all I say. And with that, eat your veggies.
1: Yeah, yeah. Eat your veggies and grow your own plants and stop using glyphosate.
0: And save your assets.
1: Just listen. Save your assets and listen to Andrea. She knows what she's talking about. After all these years, I finally believe her.
0: After 30 years, he's giving me some credit.
1: I'm giving you some credit. That's it.
0: And he loves my assets.
1: I love your assets, girl. You know that.
0: He doesn't want them going to nursing homes for sure.
1: You know that for sure. Yep.
0: He'd rather put them in our backyard.
1: All right, guys. We're probably going to have to get off the air before the FCC kicks us off. So that's about all we can do today. And if you guys have any questions for myself or Dr. Andrea, you can email us at thedoctorisin@docorisin@wnzf.com. Stay happy. Stay healthy. We'll see you next time. The doctors are out.
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3: Good morning, everybody. Welcome to the tranquil side of Florida. 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I'm Toby Tobin. I'm the publisher of GoToby.com. 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I'm also a Florida-licensed realtor with Grand Living Realty. I'm joined in the studio today by co-host Anna Maria Long. How are you doing, Anna Maria? She was out of the studio last week because she was busy in Washington, D.C., and we'll talk about that trip later in the show.
4: I'm glad to be back, and I'm glad to be back in flip-flops.
3: Good for you. Well, it's getting to the time of year, it's not quite so bad to be north.
4: It's always bad to be on Capitol Hill in high heels.
3: I've never tried that.
4: I don't recommend it.
3: I'll stay away from
4: especially
3: that.
4: Not for you.
3: So we want to say thanks to our sponsors. Our primary sponsor is Veranda Bay. Veranda Bay is a private developing community along 1 mile of Intercoastal Waterway in Flagler Beach. They have some beautiful homes in there by Olsen Homes, Arthur Ruttenberg, ICI Homes, Holbert Homes, Toll Brothers, and Dreamfinders. 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There's some beautiful homes in that community, some of them on the million-dollar-plus side. We're also sponsored by the Flagler County Home Builders Association. That's where Anna Maria works. And the Hammock Community Church. That's where you find me Sunday mornings at the 11 o'clock service. It's the little church in the woods just north of the toll bridge on A1A in the Hammock. We're going to talk. We don't have any guests today. We've got lots to talk about. We're going to talk about Anna Maria's trip to D.C., why she was there, and what she comes back with, what she learned. But we'll go over some. We're getting towards the end of the month. We're recording this Thursday afternoon. You're going to hear it on Saturday. So the numbers are pretty up to date. As of noon today, 176 homes, single-family homes, Flagler County address single-family homes, to be specific, as reported by the Flagler County MLS system, have been sold with a median price of $360,000, which is pretty much the range we've been running in for about 2 years now.
4: Yeah, pretty steady.
3: Month to month, but that 176 homes compares to 257 total a year ago. The median price then was $358,500. Days on market this year, 43 days on market. A year ago, it was 52 days on market. So we're down a little bit. That would be counted as a plus. We always track, as you know, the upper and the lower end of the market. They behave pretty much the same, but for different reasons, totally different reasons. But first, let's look at the below $250,000 market. So far this month, there have been only 6 transactions in that segment, 4 of them for cash. So it sounds like the investors are getting back in. We had a few months mm-hmm. in a row there where
4: No
3: cash sales in that category. And days on market, 9. So that's way
4: still
3: down.
4: Still got to snatch them up.
3: Mm-hmm. Yeah. They go. If they're priced right, they sell quickly. And in the $1 million plus category, there have been 7 sales, 3 of them for cash, 43 days on market. Homes that are listed for sale, 1,165, but that compares to 1,405 a year ago. Days on market is roughly the same as it was a year ago, 73 versus 74. And pending sales, these are what happens is we move them from the listing pile to the pending file when they go under contract. Then once they close, then they're a closed sale. So pending sales, that pile has 380 homes in it compared to 319 a year ago. So that means there's more sales activity projecting forward for the next couple of months. That gives you an idea of how many are going to be closing. Days on market in that category, 47 compared to 62 a year ago. So that tells us, that gives us a hint that there's some positive pressures in the market.
4: Yeah.
3: The list price for those pending sales is $379,000. It was $366,500 a year ago. And the GINDEX, which is the ratio of listed homes to pending homes, 3.1. A year ago, it was 4.4. So that's, again, another indication of positivity in the market locally. It was interesting. I found an article this week, Florida Realtors published, and they were kind of patting themselves on the back for discovering that looking at the pending sales gives you some insight into the future.
4: Have we found a magic eight ball?
3: We've been doing that for over a year. And in fact, I just was interested because I actually invented the GINDEX. And I couldn't remember when. I knew it was a long time ago, but it was 2009. Mm. So it's 15 years the GINDEX has been around. In fact, if you Google GINDEX, it actually comes up as a
4: attributed to
3: return.
4: You.
3: Yeah.
4: Mm-hmm. As it should.
3: Thank you. So check out the latest article on GoToby.com. It's a report on the May results, and it's a summary of the first 5 months of the year. And it's got a neat map of the May home sales. And the map is layered by price. So you can look at the $1 million plus. You can look at, it's got a layer for $1 million plus, another layer for 500 to a million, mm-hmm. 250 to 500, and then under 250. And there are different colors for each of those layers on the map. So you get a really good...
4: It's a quick visual, too.
3: Yeah, yeah.
4: And if you're a Flagler HBA member, then the image of it is in your government affairs report that went out yesterday, and you can just click Wednesday, because you'll be listening Saturday. Then you can click on that image and it'll take you right to the map.
3: Yeah, that map's had over 1,300 views.
4: Nice.
3: I just put it up a few days ago.
4: Very good.
3: So there's a new Walmart, the PLDRB, which means the Planning and Land Development Board.
4: Mm-hmm. What's that?
3: PLDR.
4: Well, we're missing.
3: Planning and Land
4: Regulation
3: Development Board. Yeah, PLD. Most people just call it the Planning Board. But the PLDRB for the City of Palm Coast met the other night, and they don't approve a project of this magnitude, but what they do is they go through the review process, and then they recommend it's going to go to the City Council for mm-hmm. final approval, but they recommend either denial and why they should deny it, or acceptance and why it should be accepted, and they unanimously approved that project. And that, by the way, will be a Walmart, really big Walmart, right next door to BJ's on State Road 100.
4: That's going to be a really fantastic addition.
3: Yeah, it is. And Of course, it's the first time it really was publicly announced as a Walmart, but it was, the rumors had it pegged as a Walmart for a long time.
4: We've known.
3: We knew which big box it was. And some people on social media and even the press are kind of blowing up about the traffic volume. And to
4: be
3: sure,
4: let's be realistic here.
3: Well, State Road 100 is a busy road. And around Seminole Woods, that intersection is already problematic.
4: It is.
3: And we're going to add some more. But I read an article today about the number of trips that are going to be added because of the store. And the whole trip count argument is
4: totally false.
3: Well, it's 80% false.
4: Majority false.
3: You'll increase trip count on State Road 100, but total trip counts, for everybody that goes to the Walmart, the new Walmart on 100, that's a person who didn't go to the Walmart off Palm Coast Parkway.
4: Right. On Cypress Point.
3: On Cypress Point. And perhaps their trip was even shorter, which put less pressure on the road, because if you live down in Seminole Woods,
4: you have to either get on 95 or Belterre. Mm-hmm. And if you're getting on to 95 or Belterre, you have to get on Seminole Woods to do that.
3: Mm-hmm.
4: So the traffic would not be eliminated off of Seminole Woods up to the point of the new Walmart, but it would be eliminated past that point, unless you take Old Kings. Mm-hmm. But still, you have to get on Seminole Woods to do that. Mm-hmm. The only change in route would be to go completely around on Route 1 and then come up Palm Coast Parkway, which is an option if you're like on the very far west end of Seminole Woods. But and I feel like that's probably the lesser.
3: But the point behind this this discussion, though, is that businesses, you put up a new business, whether it's a restaurant or a gas station or a big box retailer, you don't increase trip counts.
4: No.
3: A trip count,
4: you
3: by the way.
4: You change them.
3: I actually had somebody email me after a previous show and we talked about trip counts. They says, what is a trip count? Mm-hmm. What does that mean? I say, okay, if you get in your car and drive someplace, that's a trip. If you turn around and go back home again, that's another trip.
4: Right.
3: So it's like flying segments in the airline system. But what increases trip counts is increases in population.
4: Sure.
3: Businesses don't drive cars.
4: No.
3: And, you know, the impact fee gets loaded on, we really overload businesses, especially traffic impact.
4: Yeah, and it's a real killer for small businesses to be able to open. I think it's really important to note that the PLDRB and City Council, they cannot legally approve or deny a business because they don't like it. If the business meets the criteria set forth by city ordinance, charter, etc.,
3: the land development code,
4: they must approve it. Otherwise, they face legal action.
3: Yeah, they used to, in the old days, they used to be able to just deny because they didn't like it. But now that we have laws and stuff.
4: You
3: have to, with your denial, you have to give a reason.
4: Right, and your reason needs to be based in
3: based on code law. Mm-hmm. Exactly.
4: I'm sure they'll be adding, I don't know for sure, but it's likely they're going to be adding some type of road or turn lane. Is that out yet?
3: Flagler Live had a nice article about the Walmart approval. And the developer's vision is to have really what would be an access road or...
4: Oh, yes.
3: And all the way from Seminole Woods to Belterre. Seminole
4: Woods, you basically get like direct access.
3: But the Seminole Woods end, there's a problem there because Racetrack owns that access parcel. And, of course, BJ's has a gas station.
4: Mm-hmm.
3: And Walmart will have gas station pumps as well. So Racetrack isn't going to want to sell that. Mm-hmm. But that could also be taken over with eminent domain, which they probably should have done when they put BJ's in.
4: Yeah, that would have been good foresight.
3: It's going to be messier. Well, Back after this break for more. Don't go away, folks.

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3: Well, welcome back to the second half of Real Estate Matters. Thanks for staying with us. I'm Toby Tobin. I've got Anna Maria Long in here in the studio with me today. We were just talking about the new Walmart. I want to talk about Anna Maria's trip, but first I want to thank our primary sponsor, Veranda Bay, again. If you want to learn more about that beautiful community on the Intracoastal Waterway, go to verandabay.com. Now, Anna Maria was in Washington, D.C. last week. Tell us why you were there. What was the reason? What did you learn? What did you wish you would have learned but didn't learn?
4: I was at the National Association of Home Builders Spring Legislative Conference, and we do this every year. And there were 1,100 members of the National Association of Home Builders, well, over 1,100, who attended this conference. And on Wednesday, we all went and visited Capitol Hill and visited our Congress and House representatives from across the country. And we shared with them our four major concerns that, you know, Congress can take action on to help housing affordability and to close the gaps. That was the main reason that we went. We got to hear directly from the director of the EPA, which was a really cool thing to get to do. The director of HUD was also there. Unfortunately, I didn't get to sit for that meeting because I had responsibilities. I am on the board of directors for the Executive Officers Council. So all the people who do my job across the country, mm-hmm. we have a board of directors for the nation, mm-hmm. For NAHB, and I sit on that board of directors. So I had a few classes to sit in on that and meetings instead. But our members got to hear from some much cooler people than I got to.
3: Well, one of the things that struck me, you sent me basically a flyer or something.
4: Yes, this is what we took to our representatives. Okay, what
3: but,
4: I sent you.
3: It says, and I'm quoting, "Given the outsized role that housing plays in the economy, it is imperative that Congress support policies that will increase the production of quality, attainable housing to meet market demand and keep the economy strong. Reducing damaging regulatory burdens at all levels of government and tackling those other supply-side constraints will expand housing supply and improve housing affordability for all Americans." Well, the first sentence of that you could have pulled right from the housing section of the City of Palm Coast comprehensive plan.
4: Yeah.
3: So it's in alignment with the strategies being taken to D.C. by the Home Builders Association are in 100% alignment with what the comprehensive plan for the city says. We just have to get the city to actually follow the comprehensive plan.
4: Well, I can't promise I can do that, but that's what's so great about going up to Capitol Hill and doing this is that we're from all across the country, from Washington State down to South Florida, California, to Maine, and everywhere in between. And we all have the same problems. It does, right? We have all the same problems. They're slightly different city names, different little tiny aspects. But overall,
3: regulation.
4: It's very much so based in regulation. There's currently a really truly once in a house or once in a generation housing package with Congress. There's not been any real reform to housing in decades. So we're hoping that this goes through. The House did a really, really great job with it. The Senate has put some funky things in there that we need to fix before it goes through. And
3: so what are the high points of the House,
4: removing
3: House legislation?
4: So the high points are it will significantly increase housing production because it's going to encourage land use and zoning reforms. It'll streamline environmental reviews and instituting regulatory reforms. It's very difficult when you're building in multiple municipalities and jurisdictions, states even, when there's so many various different ways to do things. And
3: well, even in Flagler County, you have Flagler Beach regulations,
4: absolutely.
3: County regulations.
4: And Florida's taken a great step in this, actually, by instituting a new statute that will require the Florida municipalities to have one straight permitting format. Mm-hmm. And that's exactly what we're looking for at a national level. And I know I'm glad that Florida can lead the way with that. It makes for less confusion across the board. And that's really important, I think, for transparency on all sides.
3: Well, just a year ago, we were quoting a figure somewhere in the 90s, 96,000, I think, was the number that $96,000 of the cost of a typical new home was attributed to regulation costs. And I'm not saying all regulation's bad, because you have to have
4: building.
3: You need building codes.
4: Absolutely.
3: You need inspections and such. But that number's been revised up to $131,734 now.
4: Yes.
3: That's
4: 26.4% of the average house sale. And this is considering the average new home price at $499,500.
3: Mm-hmm. And
4: this is including your land as well. So, you know, do take that into consideration. Mm-hmm. But that's significant. So when we're saying, or when the public is saying, builders should not be charging so much for a house. Well, they're not charging a lot for a house. They're passing on the regulatory fees. Mm-hmm. They're passing on the cost of the land.
3: Yeah. The builder's not getting stuck with the fees and such.
4: Anything that the government adds on, it goes to the end user, always.
3: Yeah.
4: Two other items that were very important to us are the Constructs Act. It's a bipartisan House and Senate legislation that will help prepare young adults for rewarding careers in the construction trades. I've been saying this long enough that my husband's now finished his electrical apprenticeship, which is a 4-year apprenticeship, by the way. We have more people retiring from the trades than we have going into the trades. We had a generation, my own generation of millennials, that were told, if you don't go to college, you'll make nothing of yourself. And that's completely false.
3: So you you're saying you're living proof that you can go to college and still do that?
4: I have an English degree, and I don't know if I'll ever actually get it paid off. So I don't know that I'm living proof of anything at that point. Other one is the Dignity Act. And so neither party is super big on this, because the Democrats think that it's not enough. And the Republicans think it's too much. So the Dignity Act is legislation that would secure the border and create a new pathway to permanent work authorization, not citizenship, for undocumented workers that meet clear and stringent criteria. It's basically to keep our workers that are already here, not to bring in new people, but if they're undocumented, give them a way to become documented if they meet criteria, and a way to contribute back to our society in terms of social security, taxes, etc., and work authorization.
3: Mm-hmm.
4: So the two parties will have to work that out to get to a happy place, but hopefully we can do that. And that will help us with our workforce, because that's been a major stinging point.
3: Well, I know if people from social media, their minds are blowing up right now as you talk about increasing production of housing, but
4: yes,
3: people do not understand the fact that we are, depending on which articles you read or which studies you look at, but we're somewhere between 3 and 5 or 6 million homes short.
4: Yes. Nationally.
3: Nationally. Mm-hmm. Yeah, not necessarily locally, but we need to find more efficient ways, more cost-effective ways to build new homes.
4: Yeah, and obviously supply and demand is part of the cost factor as well. And when we remove some of these issues that we're talking about here, that's when we can start reducing those costs. And the next one is permitting obstacles. For example, a federal Clean Water Act Section 404 permit can take upwards of 1 year. That just adds cost. So,
3: And besides the permit, there's the things. I was at a home. We had a government affairs. I'm a member of the Home Builders Association, and Government Affairs Committee met yesterday, and there was some side discussion about gopher tortoise.
4: Yeah.
3: And it's just like you think about the silly things that add to the cost of a house. It costs between $500 or $1,500.
4: Oh, no, $15,000.
3: $15,000 to relocate a gopher
4: tortoise. One of our builders just said he had a home in Island Estates. Mm-hmm. It was $100,000 to move the gopher tortoises.
3: And they have to go to approved sites, and none of those approved sites are state or county or city-owned parks.
4: No, they're all I can't remember where he said it was, but and then if it's in the wintertime, good luck, because that's when we learned that the gopher tortoises can't get too cold in these places. No, they need gopher sweaters.
3: You can't.
4: They can't get below 55 degrees for more than 3 days in a row. So, there's all kinds of costs like that. So we're asking Senate to reform the Clean Water Act and expedite the permitting process by providing clarity and predictability. We're not asking to remove any environmental safeguards. We want the environment to stay safe. Mm-hmm. But it's just not knowing. It's a moving the goalpost or not knowing what the goal is and not being able to put in the work properly. And then the last thing is just natural gas bans. The state of New York has not allowed natural gas to be used.
3: So they're going to outlaw burritos?
4: Not that kind of natural gas. I wish they would try in New York. But there's supposed to be a gas line going through the state of New York right now, and they can't build it because of that. American households who use natural gas spend 42% less on heating in the winter. Mm-hmm. So that's real dollars out of Americans' pockets. So just some food for thought on that and why it's important to use natural gas.
3: Okay, well, owners, I just want to put in a selfless plug at the end here. Owners associations and Florida property tax system are often misunderstood by buyers and sellers, leading often to undesired outcomes. And I've served on homeowners and condo association boards, and I'm on a CD Community Development District Commission now, and I understand the world of deed-restricted communities. 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
3: Thank you. 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
12: Flagler County, and welcome to Veterans On Point, a WNZF radio show developed in mind for our county's beloved and respected veterans population and anyone else listening via internet or podcast. I'm your host, David Lydon, the Flagler County Veterans Services Officer. And obviously, I'm here in the studio and not Virginia Beach like I thought I might be. But I am here with my friend and colleague at the office, Eric Flores. Good morning, Eric.
13: Good morning, Dave, and good morning to all our listener or any of you watching our podcast, and I hope that everybody's doing well. And welcome back, Dave, from a well-deserved vacation with the family.
12: Yes, thank you. And if you're watching on YouTube, you can see that our friendly guest host is here, Mr. Jeff Kingdon, United States Marine. Good morning, Jeff.
14: Good morning, David. Welcome home.
12: Thank you.
13: Good morning, Jeff.
14: Good morning, Eric.
12: Yeah, it was a nice trip. My wife and I went up to New York to bring my mom's ashes and have them interred in a cemetery in Barrytown, New York, where my grandmother is buried. So it was mission complete. It was nice, small family ceremony. And so we got that done, visited our granddaughter, and we did hit Virginia Beach on the way up, and we hit it on the way back. But we missed our beds, so we... But we made a quick,
13: we better get home.
12: Yeah, we cut the short trip, and here we are back early. So
13: I know those feelings.
12: It's good to be with you. Yes. Good to be with you guys. And
14: well, I'm glad you had a safe trip, David.
12: Thank you very much. It was long ride. Not used to those anymore, but anyway. All right, can't forget. Today is Father's Day. This program will air on Sunday the 21st. It is Father's Day, so to all the fathers out there, Happy Father's Day.
13: Happy Father's Day, guy.
14: Happy Father's Day, everybody.
12: And, hopefully that you were thinking ahead and you got your dad a Massage by Natalie gift card or something, you know. That would be good for old dad. Nobody got me one, but that's okay. I didn't get my dad one either. He won't get a massage.
13: No,
12: he's weird about people touching him, I guess. So
13: he haven't tried one yet. I bet you if he try one, he'll be back.
12: Maybe. But Massage by Natalie and Company, they're at 4871 Palm Coast Parkway Northwest, suite number 1. And, of course, that's in Palm Coast, Florida. Phone number is 386-227-7499, 386-227-7499. All right, Massage by Natalie and Company, they are sponsors of the podcast here on WNZF. Thank you, Massage by Natalie and Company.
13: Thank you.
12: Our League of Loyal Listeners, of course, Jeff is here. And but Billy Jones did check in with me while I was away, and he was listening. And so thank you, Billy.
13: Good morning, Billy.
12: I know you'll be listening this one, too. And happy Father's Day to you, Billy.
13: Happy Father's Day.
12: And talking Tom Pikarski and his wife Eileen, and we've got Charlie Hanger and his wife Jenny.
13: Morning, guys.
12: We've got Harvey Serrano, United States Navy vet, and his daughter called and let me know Harvey's doing okay. We've got Dennis. Dennis, of course, is with Guitars for Vets, also a United States Navy veteran and retiree.
15: Morning, Dennis.
12: Sharon and Bill, loyal listeners. And who else we got here?
13: Bicycle Frank. Frank.
12: Bicycle Frank, yep. He checked in just a day before I went on vacation, and he was shopping around that there's some new restaurant that opened up there, the chicken salad chick or something like that. So he delivered some
13: good.
12: The menu. So thank you, Frank. Frank.

0: mostly surviving spouses. But give us a call, 386-313-4014. Eric, you've got anything you want to talk about before we head into our fourth segment of our 250th anniversary?
1: Sure, about the BFW weekly event on Monday. They have the chips and wine, domestic beer for $2. They have the happy hour also that day from 5 to 7. On Tuesday, Queens of Hearts, I don't know if they, I emailed Charlie, but he didn't reply me back. I don't know if you have any info on that one, if they begin that Queens of Hearts.
0: I haven't heard. Charlie might, I think he stepped down.
1: Okay.
0: With a new leadership coming into the VFW. They may have some new people.
1: Changes. So we wait for them. So on Wednesday they have the Wing It Wednesday. And Thursday, I don't know if they still have it or not. I know they put them on pause, their Thursday bingo. So that's all I have for them. Oh, I have also from the Marine Corps League, the first annual charity golf tournament. That's going to be on October 3rd, Saturday, October 3rd. And registration at 7 a.m. if you want to just show up there at 20 Palm Harbor. This is at the Palm Harbor Golf Club. Or you can call, let me see, Miss Eileen.
2: Ellen.
1: Ellen. Ellen DeGeneres.
2: 386.
0: Ellen Werner.
1: Ellen Werner.
2: 386-237-9798.
1: You got it. You got it. Thank you, Jeff.
0: All right, so here's our part number four of our six-part series presentation leading up to Independence Day. And so week four, Arsenal of Democracy, Global Leadership, the World Wars. Welcome to week four. Look back at America's 250-year journey. Today we talk about the generation that truly defined the word service. I know Jeff likes to talk about the greatest generation. In the first half of the 20th century, the world fell into global warfare. Tyranny and fascism were sweeping across Europe and the Pacific, threatening to extinguish the lamp of liberty everywhere. America didn't ask for those wars, but when the call came, our citizens answered with a unified fury. We didn't just send troops, we mobilized an entire civilization. Every factory that once made cars or refrigerators started pumping out tanks, planes, and ammunition. We became, as President Roosevelt famously stated, the arsenal of democracy. Our troops fought through the mud of the trenches in World War I and stormed the blood-stained beaches of Normandy and the black sands of Iwo Jima in World War II. To the greatest generation veterans listening to this radio station right now, we owe you a debt we can never fully repay. And Jeff says that a lot, and Jeff's father served in World War II. You held the line against absolute darkness. When the smoke cleared in 1945, the United States stood as the undisputed leader of the free world. We didn't use that power to conquer. We used it to rebuild broken nations and secure global peace. Reaching this 250-year milestone is a direct testament to that triumph. We proved that a free people working toward a righteous cause could overcome any tyrant on earth. Next week, we'll look at how that momentum carried us all the way to the stars. And speaking of our 250th anniversary of independence on July 4th, 2026, there's the United Flagler 4th, which is combined with Flagler County, City of Palm Coast, City of Bonnell, City of Flagler Beach, with events all day on July 4th. Well, there's a parade in the morning, 9 o'clock at Flagler Beach, and then there's more events that begin at the Executive Airport, 5 p.m., fireworks at 9 p.m. For more information, visit UnitedFlaglerForth.com, and that's fourth spelled out F-O-U-R-T-H.
2: Can I show a picture on the phone? Will it show? This is
0: the 250th anniversary plaque.
2: The 250th anniversary plaque, and it shows the American flag and a flag from each of the six military branches. And right underneath it, there's a plaque that says, United States of America, 250 years old because of, and the arrows are pointing towards the military flags.
0: Nice.
2: Actually, it goes over very well, David. I've taken it to several meetings.
0: Uh-huh.
1: That is nice.
2: They really like it.
0: You're really good at that.
1: Yes.
2: So I don't know if the picture worked or not.
1: Thank you. If not, then one. We put it out.
2: Okay.
0: Yeah, if you want to see it, just give us a call. We'll send you an email with a photo of it. And I'm sure Jeff would be glad to

0: share that photo. Well, I think you did share the photo.
1: So. And actually, right now, this one is on display in the community center in Palm Coast.
0: Oh, okay. Well, there you go.
1: On the front desk.
2: So if you want to see up close, that's where it's located at.
1: That's right.
2: At the community center.
0: All right. What else we got here? Well, I want Jeff to talk about the Military and Veteran Appreciation Care Package collection, but we'll get to that in a moment. We've talked about it the last couple weeks. But I saw something. Well, first before we get on to the next thing, just want to let you know that Eric's job has posted. Of course, you know Eric is leaving us on July 31st, retiring.
2: Bye-bye.
0: Heading back to Puerto Rico.
2: Get willing.
0: Try it on for size. Go back to the homeland. But check out the Flagler County website for the job posting, and you'll see the Veteran Service Officer job posted there. So that's that. And I guess I forgot to say, drivers, the DAV is seeking volunteer drivers to take veterans from their homes to their VA appointments. Give the DAV a call at 386-439-2122. Find out how to become a volunteer. You don't need to use your own vehicles. The DAV has VA vehicles for that purpose. You do need to have a driver's license, be insurable, or be insured, have a physical, and a background check. And for veterans who need that ride service, call the same number, DAV Chapter 86, at 386-439-2122. Give the transportation manager at least a 7-day notice so that they can find a volunteer. And you can use that transportation for VA appointments. That's VA appointments to the medical centers, to the clinics, to a community care network appointment, or to a compensation and pension exam for your VA claim. So
2: remember, they open from Monday to Thursday from 9 to 1 p.m. They're closing Friday.
0: Thank you. All right. Moving right along. Some news from the VA or about the VA. And we talked about the Major Richard Starr Act a couple weeks ago on the show. And this is related to that. So if you were listening to that and you said, that's really got nothing to do with me. Well, maybe it does. So listen up. A massive legislative battle has exploded on Capitol Hill. And right now, the country's largest veteran service organizations are sounding a major alarm. At the center of the storm is the Major Richard Starr Act. On paper, it's an incredibly popular bipartisan bill designed to end what the advocates call the wounded veteran tax. Right now, if a veteran is combat injured and medically retired before hitting 20 years of service, they are forced to forfeit a portion of their military retirement pay just to receive their VA disability benefits. The Starr Act would fix that injustice, allowing roughly 55,000 veterans to receive both payouts at the same time. We're talking about an average increase of about $1,200 a month for wounded heroes. But here is exactly what is happening behind the headlines. Because of the congressional pay-go rules, which is pay-as-you-go, which dictate that any new spending must be balanced out by cuts elsewhere, lawmakers have introduced a new, nearly 600-page package called the Take Care of America Veterans Act. And to cover the bill's $60 billion price tag over the next decade, this new legislation proposes dramatic cuts to how VA compensates two of the most common service-connected conditions, tinnitus and sleep apnea. So tinnitus or tinnitus is the ringing in your ears, and sleep apnea. Under the proposal, independent disability compensation for tinnitus would be effectively eliminated. Meanwhile, future compensation ratings for sleep apnea would be drastically reduced, specifically targeting veterans who use medical devices like CPAP machines. According to a VA analysis, these changes would slash future disability payouts by $57 billion over the next 10 years, impacting up to 1.5 million future veteran claimants. Unsurprisingly, veterans advocacy groups are furious. While they fiercely support the Major Richard Starr Act itself, major organizations like the VFW, the Wounded Warrior Project, and the DAV are entirely rejecting this method of funding it, calling the offset a poison pill. Coleman Lee, or Nee, the national commander for the DAV, put it bluntly, saying, "We reject the premise that the only way to fulfill promises made to men and women who served in the past by cutting benefits for veterans in the future. A grateful nation should never try to balance this budget on the backs of the men and women who sacrifice so much." Now, for veterans listening who currently hold ratings for sleep apnea or tinnitus, this is still just a proposal. Historically, these bills include grandfather clauses that protect existing ratings. Your current benefits are not what's on the chopping block. The cuts are aimed at future claims. But VSOs warn, this sets a dangerous precedent, essentially shifting the financial burden of combat injuries onto the next generation of disabled veterans. Advocates are now pushing Congress for a clean vote on the standalone STAR Act. They argue that lawmakers waive budget rules all the time for other priorities, and they should do it here, or pull the funding directly from broader Department of Defense budget rather than balancing the books on the back of the VA. So Eric and I, well, at least until July 1st, will keep you updated as this bill moves through Congress. Gentlemen, any comments?
2: Yeah, you know, it say that if it passes, it may grandfather, you know, people that already disabled for those two disability, like we were talking before the radio show. If you're service-connected and you decide to open something for a condition, guess what? They might look at those two. So
0: anything's possible.
2: Anything's possible, so be careful.
0: And this is all still kind of speculation. Yeah. Nothing's been set in stone. Right. Just, you know, this has come up. You know, the VA has been contemplating, because the Congressional Budget Office has been harping on this with the VA for probably 5 years or more now, talking about removing tinnitus as a standalone claim. What they want to do is, if you have it, they'll incorporate it with hearing loss, but it won't be a 10% rated claim anymore.
2: Right.
0: And with the sleep apnea, what they'll do is, what's been said in the past is that if you do have sleep apnea and the VA provides you with a CPAP machine, well, now they're taking care of it. So instead of a 50% rating like it currently is, what we've read in the past is that the Code of Federal Regulations will make it a 0% rating, sort of like when you have hypertension and you are on your medicine and it brings your symptoms down to manageable numbers. They give you a 0% for it. And so that's similar to what they may do with the sleep apnea. You're on the machine, use the CPAP, 0%. The only way to change that, from what I've read before, is if for some reason you medically cannot use a CPAP, but you have to have your doctor specifically document the reasons why you're unable to use a CPAP. And that won't be just because, I don't like wearing the headgear. That's not going to work. So just some things to think about, nothing to worry about, especially if you're already, I don't think they're going to mess with the existing claimants or the existing conditions. But again, like Eric said, if you reopen claims and they have anything to do with respiratory, like sleep apnea or hearing, you're opening up those conditions for further review.
1: Dave, can I say something? Real quick.
0: Sure.
1: You mentioned that the veterans organizations are communicating with the senators and House of Representatives about this. I would highly recommend that the individual veterans write to their senators and their representatives.
0: And that has helped in the past.
1: Yeah.
0: We saw that earlier this year when the VA was going to make some major changes to the code, and they backed off of it because of the strong response from veterans.
1: Yeah.
0: So it does work. And if you're worried about how am I going to get, you know, my tinnitus linked? Well, if you haven't done it yet, you know, you've had ringing in the ears and you were in the service and it could be caused by that. If you haven't made your claim by now, what are you waiting for? So give us a call at 386-313-4014. All right. That's enough on that. Jeff, Would you like to talk about the collection for the that the U.S. you know that you got you and Eric are doing? Eric from Flagler Beach are doing for the USO that can packages can be delivered to our troops that are deployed.
1: Yeah, you and Eric have talked about this the last couple of weeks, and you've done a real nice job of promoting it, and we're very grateful for that. That's very nice. It's a program where we have these blue buckets out at several locations, and I have a list of the locations. And we're looking for donations of things like socks, T-shirts, toothbrushes, toothpaste, underarm deodorant, anything that an individual can use, and we send them to the USO, and they get distributed to all of the people, all of not all, but the military that's out around the world. So it's a real good cause, and right now it's going to be going on until the end of July.
0: Okay,
1: but it's going to become an annual thing. And so the locations where these blue buckets are, in Flagler Beach, the fire station, the police station, the city hall, the Flagler Beach Library, the Santa Maria Del Mar Church, and the building department. And in Palm Coast, we have one located in the community center on Palm Coast Parkway. And just the other day, we put a new one in the other community center, which is behind Fire Station 25. There's one in the VFW, and there's one in the DAV.
0: Oh, you got a lot of them out now.
1: Yeah.
2: You know, and I like what you do. You know, you go for deals, you know, buy one, get one free, and you get one and then donate one. That's a good deal.
1: Yeah. Yeah.
2: You know, it's a suggestion, guys.
1: So look for the blue bucket at these locations, and I think it's a real good cause.
2: Oh, believe me.
1: Very good cause.
0: As Eric and I talked about the last couple of weeks, you know, everybody loves to see those boxes that have been delivered from back in the good old USA, and everybody's pawing through them looking to see what kind of goodies are in there, and it's just a nice piece of home from when you're deployed for 6, 9, 12 months, whatever it is.
1: One of the other things that we're looking for is notes and letters and cards from children expressing how grateful they are about people serving our country. And I've been talking with Imagine School, but also the community center, and they have kids that come on a weekly basis, and I'm trying to get them to come up with a program where we create cards for veterans.
2: That is great.
1: But if you are a member of any organization where you have a bunch of kids, spend some time and have them put some cards together and have them tell the veterans and the active military how much they appreciate them.
0: Good idea. All right, what else you guys got?
2: I saw this. I don't know how much time we have, but real quick, I saw this from VA. It's a new VA fraud alert, and it says, beware of the Veterans Savings Program postcard scam. I know we talk about another type, a different type of scam before, but this is a new scam targeting veterans. The latest tactic involves sending fraudulent postcard claiming that you or your spouse are entitled to an extra VA benefits or additional payment, including CHAMP VA, TRICARE, and dental coverage, regardless of a VA disability rating. Do not fall for it. VA would not do that. There's more to it. We don't have time, so if you were interested, I can email it to you. But it's a postcard that they're using now to try to get you, you know. Be careful.
0: It's always something. Always you get something strange that you're not, you know, that you want more information about, like Eric said, just give us a call, 386-313-4014. And run it by us. We'll do a little homework if we haven't already done so, and we'll let you know to avoid it or if it's legit.
2: You know, it's real crazy. Check this out. I have a gentleman that he want to talk to me about. He has some questions. So I say, what are your questions on the phone? He said, no, I want to see you. Okay, let's go and talk. Every question that he had, it was about something that he saw on the internet. You know, is it true that there's a vehicle insurance, auto insurance for $39, something like that? Is it true that a lot of things that they're putting out there to the veteran that are not true.
0: So scammers are trying.
2: Big time.
0: They don't give
2: big
0: up.
2: Time. All of his question was about scamming. All of them.
1: Real quick, Just general information. The Gold Star Family section of Heroes Park now has a memorial in it, and the memorial was paid for by the Heiser Foundation. Thank you, Heiser Foundation.
2: Great, thank you.
1: And we're planning on a upcoming celebration where we include the Gold Star families just to dedicate the memorial. And we'll keep you informed as that comes together. And real quick, one other thing. Please thank Ace Hardware for donating flags that get placed on veteran cemeteries in the veterans' gravestones on the local cemeteries.
0: And that's the Ace Hardware up on Palm Coast Parkway near the Lowman's funeral home, right?
1: Yes.
0: Because there are many Ace Hardwares, and we want to make sure that they get the specific recognition. So thank you, Ace Hardware.
1: Yeah, they're very good about that.
0: Anything else, guys?
1: I do have one other.
0: Go ahead.
1: The Observer has something, an annual program they call the Spirit of America. And they're looking for, actually, Eric just sent the email out about mm-hmm. this, and hopefully that it'd be sent
0: well,
1: out.
0: By the time the show airs, you'll have 12 hours to left. Get your thing written and put it sent to the Observer. So
2: yes.
0: It's writing a paragraph or a couple paragraphs.
1: Under 400 letters.
0: Yeah, under 400 characters about the 250th anniversary.
1: But,
2: Don't use AI, guys.
0: Yeah.
2: Don't cheat.
0: How much time we got? We under... Okay.
1: So, the website is a real long name, but if you go to Google and search Observer Spirit of America, you'll see the link to the page where you fill the information out. And they're looking for you.
0: Or just go to the Observer site itself. They'll get some business on the internet.
2: Yes.
1: Yeah. Okay. Good.
0: All right. Thanks, guys. All right. That's we're under our 2-minute warning, and so that's the time of the show where I've got to let you know that. What do I got to let you know?
2: No country.
1: Right here. No.
0: No country. No state. And no community does more for veterans than the United States of America, the great and free state of Florida, the wonderful Flagler County, the lovely city of Palm Coast, and all of our beautiful beach cities. I can't forget Bunnell, where we're sitting right now, the county seat of Flagler County. And they're wonderful as well. As we're going to have our big Veterans Day parade again this year. Be a victor, not a victim. Be educated, not indoctrinated. And most importantly, be kind to someone today or many someones. And we do live in the most beautiful country in the world. And
2: indeed.
0: In our my travels the last couple of weeks, back up in Hudson Valley, New York, where at least in the summertime, you know, I'm not a big fan of the winters and the cold, but in the summertime, it's absolutely stunning. Then we traveled down to Lancaster, Pennsylvania, Amish country, absolutely beautiful there. And then the back roads heading over towards Ocean City, Maryland, which that's just another beach town. We were driving down the roadway there, and my wife said, "This looks just like any other beach town. Looks you could be dropped there, and it looked like Daytona Beach with all the hotels and all the stuff." But anyway, it is a beautiful country. Love it, cherish it. We're the best in the world, guys.
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3: At the World Cup Saturday night, Japan shut out Tunisia 4-0. Japan and the Netherlands are now tied for first place in Group F on 4 points. Tunisia's been eliminated. Earlier Saturday night, Curaçao earned a scoreless tie against Ecuador for its first ever World Cup point behind a World Cup record 15 saves by Eloy Room. The result also clinched Group E for Germany. Golf going into the final round of the U.S. Open. Wyndham Clark at 7-under par overall has a 6-shot lead over 4 players, including Scottie Scheffler. Clark will tee off the final round today at 2:30 Eastern Time. Rory McIlroy 10 shots off the lead at +3 overall. Baseball Saturday night, the Phillies' Kyle Schwarber hit 3 home runs and Bryce Harper hit for the cycle in a 15-3 victory over the Mets. Schwarber now with 28 home runs to lead the majors. I'm Isaac Lohenkron.
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6: Oh, what is going on? Happy Sunday. Happy Father's Day to all the dads out there. 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Don't stop there. Hit that thumbs up icon and comment away. 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All right, that would be the U.S. men's national team. The first time in a long time they've done something good. They have won consecutive games at the World Cup for the first time since 1930, man. But hey, they're 2-0. Beat Australia in the latest game without Christian Pulisic. And things are looking good, right? They won the Group D, won Group D already. They're moving on to the knockout stage. They have another game against Turkey, on Thursday, but that's just, you know, the last game of the group stage. You're just kind of, you know, dancing around out there, you know, work on a couple of things, maybe mess around and win that game and seeding purposes and your draw going forward, all those sorts of things. But are you starting to buy in? Are you starting to buy in terms of winning big, advancing deeply into this tournament? Or are you sort of like shoulder shrug? This is nice, but I don't trust them as far as I can throw them. Where are you at on this whole thing with the men's national team here, Jeff?
7: Well, I don't know what trust means in the situation, but I'll say this. I watched every game, and I stepped last night to watch Japan play at 12 a.m. Eastern. But when you watch them play, they certainly look like a team that belongs in the World Cup as far as the way they move, the way they attack, the way they pressure, the way they pass, like all the things you would say, hey, this is a competent team in the World Cup. They look like that. Now, I think for a long time we just didn't, right? We never played up to the potential of our athletes on the team. And it looks like we're doing that now, right? Which is hugely important. And, you know, people always find a way to not credit good teams when they blow out bad teams, right? And the USA is playing very well against, admittedly, two teams that are not very good compared to the rest of the world. But that's what you should do, right? You should be able to play very well against those teams if you are, in fact, a good team yourself, Brian, right? And they are, and they're playing like they should. And their path sets up pretty well in the knockout round. 32 looks good, 16, I mean, like, it looks like we legitimately have a chance to do some really good things. And look, they're going to probably sit Pulisic again in our next game. They're going to sit the other kid who has 2 yellow cards, I think, as well, because they don't want him to get suspended with another yellow card. Like, they're going to probably not play as well in the third game, but that doesn't matter to them, right? They're through next round. I've been impressed, Crack. I did find it really funny. Again, this is commentary on social media, so your social media feed is different for everyone. You know, people were like, wow, look at Seattle. They're, like, super into it. Have you seen Seattle sports fans?
6: Oh, gosh.
7: Like,
6: yeah, right.
7: They're super loud.
6: The Sounders, too, even for
7: they
6: soccer.
7: They sell out their soccer games. The Portland Timbers sell out in Portland. Like, the Pacific Northwest has great sports fans. They're super into it. And, of course, it was going to be loud and wild and crazy. And, you know, people say, well, why don't we have chants like Norway does? They have that row, right? The Viking row. And you see the Dutch. And I love so much that Bosnia decided to have a rally in the middle of a side street in Inglewood, California, in all blue. That's not a place you ever see blue.
6: That's not good.
7: The chants have been great. The songs have been great. I see people comment, why doesn't America have – America does have this. It's called college football. Okay, America has the pageantry of the World Cup. It's called college football. But I've been pleased. I've been happy with Team USA. I didn't know what to expect, obviously. But, crack, it's been fun so far. They're playing some good soccer.
5: Yeah. Good for the USA to advance to this next round of elimination. Soccer fans across the states are all really excited for this team, and some think they have a real shot at winning it all. I'm not so optimistic there. But as far as betting goes on this, I think there's a lot of hype for this U.S. team, and there'll probably be a lot of public action on them in the next round. Probably some value betting against them. I've noticed out in Vegas, there's some sports books out here that are getting nothing but USA action. They're actually making the other side very, very, it looks like you can even scalp and on the two-way line, and there's some interesting, it's all one-way action. So these books are forced to overmove. Is Christian coming up with us today?
6: Yeah, I think so.
5: Okay.
6: Yeah.
5: Let's make sure we ask him about the World Cup action and if betting on the United States has been really one-sided these first two games, which I'm sure it has been. I would think maybe like 80% one-way action, but definitely let's check with Christian here, because I really think that a lot of the sports books, especially in certain markets, just get one-way action. I don't know if you guys seen, but New York State, I seen David Purdom, who writes for ESPN. I actually put a tweet up about it. And, of course, the tweet I put up was me with a collection bucket.
7: That was very funny.
5: Well, I mean, because New York State, and I'm going to get on Twitter real quick. New York State, first month, I guess it's the first month or quarter they've ever lost. I'll read it to you. New York State online sportsbooks had never suffered a statewide net loss over a week. That's unbelievable. They've never, the variance of any given week losing? That's how much volume is in the sports betting capital of the United States. And yes, New York is the sports betting capital. About 4x more bets going through New York State than Nevada. So I'll read it to you again. New York's online sportsbook never suffered a statewide net loss over a week until last week. They lost $48.5 million in a week, of course, when the Knicks won it all. And then, you have wise guy me going out there, and I said, I got this, David. Don't worry. I had my collection bucket outside the casino collecting for the sports books. And, it was kind of funny just trying to fool around a little bit. But, I mean, all right, they lost $48.5 million for a week period. And, this is because of the home team. So I'd like to ask Christian their representation in different states, how they did, because they don't have betting in Texas, legal sports betting in Texas. Mm. So they probably only had one-way Knicks action also. Neither side was going to be good for them. Last time we talked to Christian, they were going to lose on either side, but I think they lost more on the Knicks because of the representation on the East Coast in New York, and I look forward to speaking to him.
6: Hey, upgrade your FIFA World Cup 2026 setup. 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Yeah, it's sticking with the U.S. men's national team, though, Crack. You're talking about the amount of money bet and the percentage of bets. I read something where it was as high as 92% of the bets were on Team USA against Australia. That was the most recent game. 92%! So, yeah, we'll talk to Christian coming up next, and we might shed a tear while he's talking about these facts and figures with everybody backing Team USA over
5: 92%. They're forced to overmove. Think about it. They want money on the other side so bad that you're probably getting ridiculous odds where you actually can even. I'm not a scalp guy, but and what that means for people listening, you lay $1.30 and you're taking back $1.40. So if you bet $100 to win $100 bucks. On the favorite, you're laying 130 to win 100. You're playing on the underdog, $100 to win 140. You have no risk. It's either you push or you win 10 bucks for that $100. There's no risk at all involved. I noticed that out in here in Vegas. I noticed there was scalp opportunities on both games because there was so much USA money. I'm sure the sports books actually, and everyone that's sitting in the sports book, just think about it. Anyone sitting in the sports book, are you going to be rooting for the other team? You're rooting for, they're United States people there, USA people all rooting for the USA. So I thought it was probably one-way action. Like you said, 92%.
6: 92%. That's crazy. And that's the thing, though, is, listen, Zlatan Ibrahimovic, he fired up a bunch of U.S. fans because he was asked, can Team USA win it all? And it just one word answer. He was like, yes. And all these U.S. fans are like, let's go! Right? Like, you're dreaming big over here. Listen, there's a huge difference between can they and will they, okay? Like, just understand that. Can the, the Bengals win a Super Bowl this season? Yeah, they can. They're not going to, right? Like, I can bump into Dua Lipa this afternoon. I'm not going to, right? Like, yeah, Team USA can maybe win. Yeah. They're not going to. They got to win 5 games in the knockout stage to win it all. It's been the first time since 1930 they just won 2 games in a row. Now they're going to win 5 in a row against the best of the best. Get it out of your head, man. Stop dreaming. Come back to reality. This is a team that they're trying to build a foundation and then go from there. You got to be able to walk before you run. And Team USA is trying to go from crawling to sprinting over here. That's not going to happen, so there's nothing wrong with being realistic. They're realistically not going to come close to winning it all.
7: We might disagree in music taste, Brian, but I would certainly like to run into Dua Lipa as well. So
6: there you go. We're on the same page with Dua.
7: I'd be okay to run in. I mean, right now in BetMGM, France is almost 4-1 to win. Spain is 6.5-1. England, 5.5-1. Both Spain and England. Argentina is 8-1 as a repeat champion. Then it's Brazil, Portugal, Germany, Netherlands, USA 28-1. So there's a long way to go. And I list list a bunch of teams when you watch them play. You're like, oh, yeah, they're probably better. And I mean, they win. It's a single game, right? Weird things can happen. But France is better than the USA. Argentina has Messi. There's videos of Messi. He got a hat trick in the first game where he's just walking, just literally not moving at all. Ball comes in, boom. 3 seconds later, ball's in the back of the net. I mean, just incredible talent.
6: Incredible.
7: At the age, I think he's 40 years old, right, to play the way he's playing at this age. So we're just not there yet, and that's fine. You can still enjoy this entire process and not have us win a championship, right? Because we're getting there. Hopefully this will get people excited to play soccer. There's a big difference. Like, in Europe, right, when they identify you as a talent at 14 years old, they take you out of school and put you in an academy. And that's all you do. You do schooling at the academy, of course. And we have some of those in the U.S. IMG is, you know, one for all sports. Like, it's getting there, but we don't take it as seriously as other countries do. And that's the reason why we're not as good. If we wanted to take it more seriously, and maybe we do, maybe we're starting to take it more seriously, we'd be better eventually. But it takes a cycle. It's like a generation cycle. So maybe my kids are the ones who are, you know, going to be the ones that sort of that generation becomes the great USA teams that win World Cup championships on the men's side. The women, of course, have been so good for many years. Travel sports and all the culture and whatnot, like it plays a role in how we develop athletes here in this country as well. So we'll get there eventually, I think. I think we care a little bit more now. And being good this year, other kids will see it. They'll want to do it more. Yeah. Maybe we'll be able to create some different academies to make it happen in this country.
5: What goes on Thursday over there? Now they're playing in Inglewood, Los Angeles Stadium on
7: so
5: USA
7: far,
5: versus Turkey on Thursday. Now, what do you think the atmosphere there is at the stadium on Thursday? I mean, do you think it's 95% USA crazy?
6: Yeah. They'll
7: Turkey,
6: be into it. Yeah,
7: Turkey's already out. Their fans, they're going to be there, right? But like, they're not going to be. Are they going to be into it? We're going to be crazy in SoFi.
6: Yeah, we'll be wild. Yeah,
7: so where
6: the
7: we
6: Turkey
7: play,
6: fans
7: we
6: played, are like, yeah, we're, yeah, it's over for us. What do we
7: where
6: care?
7: Did we play Seattle? What was the first game we played?
5: Seattle was the
7: did we play SoFi the first game, too? And I think also winning the other day secured us the chance to stay on the West Coast for our next game. So, like, it just looks like we've done the right things to put ourselves in a situation to win. I've enjoyed the fans, man. Like, I some of it has jumped the shark a little bit with some of this. Have you guys followed the Freddie account, the German fan on Twitter who
5: no.
7: seems to get, like, so there's a guy in the States, I think he's genuine, I don't know, crack, who just came here as a fan. He doesn't only covers the German team, and just started tweeting out, like, I'm in the South right now, and I went to Bucky's. I went to had.
6: Oh,
7: I went,
6: there we go. Nice.
7: I went to Waffle House. I went
5: oh,
7: to
5: cool.
7: watch us play a friendly at Auburn. I think they played a friendly at Auburn. And just like in awe of America. He went
5: wow.
7: from like 20,000 Twitter followers to 700,000.
6: Really?
7: And J.J. Watt
5: oh, cool.
7: like hooked him up with a hotel room in Houston. He went to an
6: oh,
7: Ella
6: nice.
7: Langley concert the other night. He tweeted that he was going to miss his flight. There was like a weather problem in Dallas to get to Canada to watch Germany play yesterday, and the CEOs of private jet companies were hitting him up like, yo, come, like, we'll fly you out there. Like,
6: no,
7: it's
6: kidding.
7: It
6: wow.
7: feels like a little much. I hope it's real. He won't show his face. Like, he takes pictures
6: oh, wow,
7: of the
6: yeah.
7: events he's at. He went to NASA, Ella Langley concert, like all this cool stuff. Suppose he's going to the White House, but he puts a circle over his face. You can't see who it is.
5: Yeah.
7: It's
5: wait till they find out he's a 13-year-old kid in someone's basement. Yeah.
7: I know. Well, no, he's real. He's at these events. I mean, he's clearly there.
5: Oh, okay. Cool.
7: But we don't know if he's American, if he's German. Maybe he's an American or just pretending to be someone who's
5: right.
7: in town for right now.
5: Right.
7: I've enjoyed the fascination and awe that Europeans have had with our stadiums because some of them are kind of boring. I'm like, oh, MetLife, that's a boring
6: yeah,
7: stadium,
6: it,
7: but
6: that
7: sure.
6: is a boring stadium, man. It's nice. It's very. It's just boring. There's nothing. There are no bells and whistles. It's just there. Like, but it's cool. They're saying positive things. How do you guys feel about Bucky's? Are you fans?
7: Oh,
6: of the,
7: dude,
6: the Bucky's
7: I was trying to explain to. Have you been to Bucky's, crack?
5: Oh yeah.
7: Okay.
5: Yeah, great.
7: I was trying to explain it to someone the other day, and like, imagine a gas station that is on steroids for gas
5: yeah, yeah.
7: only. Like, imagine it was just the gas station part of it. You'd be like, there's 100
5: pumps.
7: Is there
5: 100 terminals?
7: This is a little weird.
6: Yeah.
7: Then you go inside, and the brisket smell hits you. So they sell, like, barbecue.
5: Yeah.
7: They have a beef
5: yep.
7: jerky station, right? They have, like, a whole bit of clothing and like, merchandise. It reminds
6: yeah,
7: me of...
6: Yeah.
7: I don't know if you watch Parks and Rec, guys. I don't think Crack's a Park and Rec guy. I don't know if Brian's
5: no,
7: watched
5: I heard
7: Parks
5: of it,
7: and
5: though.
7: Rec. There's a Ron Swanson, one of the main characters, goes to a grocery store called Food and Stuff, and there's food and stuff there. And this is a food and stuff. There's food and stuff. There's like food stuff and gas all together, and it's an experience. You just have to go to understand.
8: I think my favorite iteration of someone discovering Bucky's, Jeff, was I saw a French guy who in a very accented English was trying to slag on. He was like, what are you refueling here? Are you refueling the U.S. Navy? But then he says at the end, I really wanted to dislike this. I wanted to be the superior Frenchman, but then I had the Bucky, the Beaver Nuggets.
6: The Beaver so, Nuggets.
8: He
6: okay,
8: just,
6: he's
8: a fan.
7: There's a French guy I saw, too, in Texas eating barbecue for the first time, and I... As someone who loves barbecue, and every time
6: yeah.
7: I eat barbecue, I feel the same way. I get it, buddy. He was so in. I mean, you don't have American barbecue in Europe. You just don't. There's no
5: right
7: way to
5: right.
7: do it in there, really.
8: Wow.
7: So
8: I saw a couple
6: crazy,
8: of Japanese
6: yeah.
8: guys discovering tacos for the first time, too, and one
6: oh,
8: discovering
6: man.
8: A buzz ball.
7: Oh, yeah.
6: Yeah. A lot to discover over here. But I love that they're discovering Bucky's. That's fantastic.
5: Bucky's
6: is
5: a Bucky's
6: thing.
5: In Florence, South Carolina, that I always stop at on my way to Hilton Head or Augusta. And it's just a great experience. My wife's always saying, can you put me on FaceTime, please? I need a shirt. I need a sweatshirt. I need, you know, I need a hoodie.
7: They're building one here, I think.
5: Are they really?
6: Wow, okay, nice.
5: Wow.
7: I think they're building
6: wow.
7: one. There is one in Florence, as you said. I think they're building one in Charlotte soon. Oh,
5: they
7: it's in Mebane, which is like
5: they
7: odd place
5: more.
7: To put a gas station.
5: I think this is the closest one to me in Nevada is in Arizona. But they... They really can use one on the way into to Las Vegas, like a prim at the border or something where
7: right know, where
5: they,
7: the it, roller coaster it, is.
5: Yeah,
7: what's
5: where
7: the
5: roller coaster
6: yeah.
5: is.
7: What's the what's that? What's
5: Buffalo
7: that?
5: Buffalo Bills.
7: Buffalo Bills. That
6: yeah.
7: roller coaster is very
6: oh,
7: fun,
6: yeah.
7: by the way. I have
5: yeah.
7: ridden that.
5: Oh, were you on that?
7: Oh yeah, I love roller coasters. I don't
6: oh,
7: fit.
6: Oh wow, I didn't know you were a roller
7: yeah,
6: coaster.
7: Yeah, big
6: guy,
7: roller coaster
6: yeah.
7: guy. It is embarrassing very quickly. To go to some amusement parks with the kids and to try to
5: right.
7: find out some of the
5: they
7: rides.
5: Throw you off the ride.
7: Space Mountain has been the bane of my existence. I've tried so many times on Space
5: I can't
7: Mountain.
5: Strap in.
7: cross the legs.
6: Like, keep trying.
7: Every time I try, I'm like, maybe this is the time. The time. It's more about.
6: What makes you think it's the time? Is it dieting a little bit? No, no. It's going to happen today.
7: So any of the over-the-shoulder harnesses I can fit, right? The ones that go over the shoulder.
6: And
7: Thunder Mound, the bar is high enough. The bar like pulls over my lap barely. Thunder Mound's been like, you go in that circle in Thunder Mound, and I'm kind of like holding on a little bit for dear life. But like. In Space Mountain, it goes over your knees, right? It's just like, right. I can't get my, you can cross your legs and try to tuck your legs like down into the seat. Brian, I just think to myself, like, maybe this is the time I wiggle myself enough in a Space Mountain seat where the bar comes over my knees and secures itself.
6: It's more of like a Max Crosby stretching thing. If you're a little more flexible.
7: I need to be less fat, and that would help. But it's more just like the bigness of my body. I love roller coasters. I would love to.
5: Will the kids go on them, Jeff? The kids go on all those ones?
7: Yeah, my son is like, he loves them too. He can't. Wow. So whenever we go, we haven't been in a couple years. But there's Carowinds, like an amusement park down the street from us. He loves to go to. I fit on most. Space Mountain has been a problem. And it's the walk of shame afterwards, right? Like you try to get in, there, you don't fit, and you have to get up. And they're like, sir, would you like a fast pass for something else? Would you?
6: They try to brighten your day a little bit.
7: Yeah, you have to walk down the X. Like everyone sees you don't fit.
5: I was in Arlington, Texas. There's an amusement park there. I think it's Six Flags, and I was thrown off a roller coaster. I know.
7: It's not a fun feeling.
6: The only thing that goes sideways for me, I used to be able to ride roller coasters all day. I love roller coasters, and I don't know what's happened. Now that I'm a little older, I gotta pace myself. If I go just like back to back to back. I'm walking sideways off that thing. I'm scrambled, man. I don't know what's happened. It never used to affect me like that. But I got to ride one, eat something, walk around, ride another. You know, I gotta pace myself a little bit or it's going to be bad. Not going to be good. All right, we've got Bill Krakenberger, professional sports handicapper, Jeff Schwartz, 8-year NFL veteran. 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
18: From ABC News, I'm Dave Packer. Vice President J.D. Vance joining Special Envoy Steve Witkoff and Jared Kushner in Geneva, where they're set to sit across the table from Iranian negotiators. This as Iran has now closed the Strait of Hormuz to maritime traffic again. Iran says it's because of Israel's actions in Lebanon. ABC News foreign correspondent Britt Clendon is in Jerusalem.
19: Both sides showing a lack of restraint, the fighting threatening to upend those peace talks between the U.S. and Iran. Iran's foreign ministry saying the U.S. is not fulfilling its commitment to the memorandum to compel Israel to stop its attacks on Lebanon. All eyes now on President Trump to see what pressure can be applied to Israel and the focus on Lebanon as a pressure valve where this whole deal could unravel.
18: At least 12 people say police and neighbors were shot and another person also injured as a pair of drive-by shooters opened fire on a Juneteenth celebration late Friday evening on Chicago's South Side. Michael Blount was at home at the time of the shooting.
20: All of a sudden, you hear this loud bum, bum, bum, bum, bum, bum, bum. I can hear the rapid fire of gunfire.
18: The victims' ages range from 17 to 47 years old and were taken to different hospitals. A 26-year-old man was last listed in critical condition. Thunder in Biloxi, Mississippi. And flooding across the South after the remnants of Tropical Storm Arthur tore through Mississippi under a state of emergency for flash flooding. At the World Cup, Team USA looking ahead after a hard-fought win against Australia. ABC's Christian Cordero in Seattle at the site of the match.
21: Fans packed watch parties from coast to coast with the host Emerald City decked out in red, white, and blue.
22: 2-0. It was amazing. It's like we knew it was going to happen.
23: I came from Florida. It was electric. I would say that it's like the loudest that I've heard a sporting event in a long time.
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6: Ah, yes, our main man, Christian Cipollini, senior trading manager at BetMGM. We welcome him into the program here. Good morning to you, Christian. Okay, so I read something that on Wednesday, BetMGM reported that 92% of the money had been bet on Team USA in that game against Australia. So what was the end number there, and how much do you want Team USA to get knocked out here when we get to the knockout stage?
1: 92% actually feels low. I thought it might have been higher than that. Wow. This is typical from any, you know, world events, Olympics, World Cup, anything like this, always ends up being, of course, USA ends up being our biggest liability. Every single game they play, you know, we're going to have extremely lopsided action to one side. So yeah, again, personally, I hope they continue to make it, but professionally, yeah, we're going to have to hope that the USA doesn't make a run here, because every game that they will win will just make it harder for us to get it back. You can just imagine every game will be 90-plus every time they play.
2: Are you finding equal amount of action on, like, the non-USA games? Like, are people going heavy on Ecuador, Curaçao, or are they really focusing a lot on the major brands, Germany, France, England, USA? Are you finding it, you know, pretty even, or is it sort of just depending on who's playing?
1: Yeah, it'll kind of depend on who's playing, and especially if it's a big team versus maybe a more of a lesser-known country, you know, those ones that get really high up in the odds, those ones, you know, will end up taking. I'll look for tomorrow, for example, Argentina-Austria. We're going to take a large amount on Argentina. We probably won't end up taking too much Austria action. So it all kind of depends game by game, but yeah, it's like, today we have Belgium versus Iran. I'd imagine we'll have a lot more Belgium action than Iran, those type of things.
3: Christian, let me ask you, will you actually move the line, like over move, to get some action against the USA, or are you just happy with your position where, hey, if they win, they win, but if they don't win, we're going to make a lot of money? What's the situation with BetMGM?
1: Yeah, well, BetMGM will be in a little bit of a unique position, just due to the fact that we're partnered with Entain, which is for those that don't know, it's a large betting company overseas in Europe. So they're the ones that are really the pros of the soccer thing. They'll tend to move this more than we will on our side. And for them, they won't take as much USA action. So it's kind of us wearing the liability on our side, which
3: okay.
1: To that point, we're okay with whatever the price, you know, eventually. At least in theory, eventually, the USA will likely lose, and that's when, you know, we'll probably get it all back. So, for this one, we'll just kind of ride it out how it is and see what happens.
6: Is there anybody besides Team USA, or you mentioned Argentina, anybody else, like, especially the big boys, where you're like, man, freaking Germany, we're writing tickets like crazy. Anybody, any other country that stands out beyond the U.S. and Argentina where you get heavy amounts of bets on that country?
1: Yeah, England, Germany, France, and Portugal probably as well are the ones that will really end up taking a lot of money on. Probably Brazil as well, probably another one. Those are the ones that I would say pretty much any game is going to be really heavy to those countries' sides.
2: Any liability on a team like Morocco, you know, they have the same odds as USA to win. It does feel like if you're looking for like a long shot type of team, which everyone tries to find, and it doesn't really ever happen in a World Cup, a team like that or someone else kind of lower, are you taking any tickets on teams like that? Someone looking for like a big score here, if they're able to get through to maybe the semifinals, they can, you know, use some of that money to hedge and whatnot.
1: Yeah, of course. A lot of these teams that are sitting here in this kind of 3,000 plus range, we'll have a little bit of liability on. So that's also like Norway is one that we'll have some liability on. Colombia also, a little bit on Mexico. Those ones at higher prices are going to end up being teams that we'll hope probably doesn't end up going very far. Right now, we're in a great spot on France, Spain, and England. So as of right now, the book's just hoping that the, kind of the status quo holds.
3: You know, I seen a

0: if we actually talked to you over the last month, I'm sure the same thing happened with BetMGM, especially in New York. I'm sure the Knicks fans took a little chunk out of BetMGM. Am I correct?
1: Oh, yeah. That I can say with a good amount of confidence that that was our worst NBA season that I can remember. At least from the future standpoint, the Knicks were a pretty big loser. I think we kind of talked a little bit on this show every single week as the Knicks were going on that run. We just took more and more action on them to the point where we started the season with the Spurs as a huge loser. And by the time that series was 3-1, it was completely and totally flipped to the other side. So I know that was, at least from a future standpoint, our worst performing NBA season. So that tweet about New York not winning for that week is certainly believable because we definitely took a big hit on that one.
2: Man, Christian, on a Father's Day, I want to be festive and happy and upbeat, but your Sixers not only got swept by them, but then the Knicks go on to produce the worst result that you can remember in an NBA postseason. You must hate their guts right now.
1: I'm not a huge fan. I was actually out of the country with no cell service while it was happening, so that was the most ideal time possible for me to be away from the world, I would say.
2: There you, well, real fast, where were you? Where were you checking out?
1: I hiked the Inca Trail and went to Machu Picchu. So it was very, very, very cool.
2: Very nice. Awesome.
0: And nothing like coming home from there and enjoying a Skinny Joey's cheesesteak in Philly.
2: There you go.
1: Angelo's is my spot, but Skinny Joe's.
0: Oh, I love Angelo's on 9th. My man. Angelo's, the bread comes from the bakery right next door. Oh, God.
1: Yeah. Pretty unbelievable there, yeah.
2: All right. Oh, beautiful stuff. Well, hey, Christian, always appreciate your time, man. Have a great day. We'll catch you soon.
1: Good luck, everybody. Thanks for having me.
2: Thank you. There he is, Christian Cipollini, Senior Trading Manager at BetMGM. All right, we go from heavy hitter to heavy hitter, from Cipollini to Lowenkron. ILO with the latest. What's going on, man?
3: Well, Brian, the headline of this morning's editions of New York Newsday read, "Gone with the Wyndham. Clark in total control entering final day of U.S. Open." Well done by Newsday, because Wyndham Clark, indeed, at 7 under par overall, has a 6-shot lead over 4 players, including Scottie Scheffler. Clark will tee off the final round at 2:30 Eastern time this afternoon. Rory McIlroy is 10 shots off the lead at 3 over par overall. 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At the World Cup on Saturday night, Japan shut out Tunisia 4-0. Japan and the Netherlands now tied for first place in Group F on 4 points. Tunisia's been eliminated. Earlier Saturday night, Curaçao earned a scoreless tie against Ecuador for its first ever World Cup point, the result also clinching Group E for Germany. In Major League Baseball on Saturday night, the Phillies' Kyle Schwarber hit 3 home runs and Bryce Harper hit for the cycle in a 15-3 victory over the New York Mets. Schwarber with 28 home runs on the season to lead the majors. Finally, guys, you're familiar with the TV franchise NCIS, correct?
2: Yeah.
3: Okay, well, I'd never really seen NCIS in action in real life until yesterday, because also trending right now, there is a NASCAR event going on this weekend, and it's being held at Naval Base Coronado in San Diego. And yesterday there, they had an O'Reilly Auto Parts Series race. And during a caution, all the cars were stopped on the tracks. Some guy in flip-flops scaled the fence on the side of the track, went on to the track, losing a flip-flop in the process, and he wound up going up to the car of a NASCAR of a racer named Sheldon Creed, said something to him, and then eventually went back over the fence again with just one flip-flop, and he was eventually taken into custody by the NCIS. And here is how it sounded on the CW Sports telecast when they listened in to Sheldon Creed's radio after the incident.
4: I think he's wasted. I didn't even understand what he was saying. I just let the officials know that we do have no part of this guy. They're running after him now.
3: Well done, real life

0: NCIS, back to you guys.
1: Wow, interesting. 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I wanted to throw this your way. I saw this. A friend of mine sent me this post, by the way. Loves Buc-ee's. This guy, my friend Eric in Portland, he sent me this. Where the Nebraska head coach, Matt Rhule, he has reportedly implemented a new policy requiring all Nebraska players to receive identical NIL compensation. There's even a quote, "We win together, we lose together, we get paid together." And I start thinking about this, and I'm like, you know, that's not going to work. There's going to be a 4 or 5-star kid that's like, yeah, Nebraska's off the list. Turns out, completely fake, not true at all, a satire account. These dorks, wow, man, putting out this fake news for... Do you not outgrow this stuff? Really? I mean, maybe you pranked someone when you were 13 years old. These are like grown-ups. These are adults putting out fake... What are we doing right now? This is so dumb.
2: That was fake, right?
1: Yeah, it's totally fake. Okay. Not true
2: at
1: all.
2: I saw that the other day, and I was like, that's not... That can't be real. There's just no chance it's real. What is real is Nebraska revealed new jerseys yesterday, and they're just not very good.
1: You don't like those, yeah.
2: Yeah. There's a lot... It's a lot happening on the jersey. There's just like a lot, like there's like lines everywhere, like just like numbers. It's a lot happening.
1: It was funny though. Will Compton, who played at Nebraska, he's with Bussin' with the Boys, right? He's the other half with Taylor Lewan. Does a great job, but he fell for it. He tweeted, "Nobody's bigger than the team. I heard this is exactly what the players wanted. What a day to be a Husker and an American."
2: Wait, he was being serious? Was this what I heard? What the players wanted was this? Like, you just
1: that's what his tweet was. Yeah, right. Unless that's a satire reply to a satire post. The original post got 2.6 million views. Like, that's why these dorks do it, right? They get the attention, right? They get the
3: these dorks.
1: Yeah, I don't know. Crack, we got to outgrow some stuff over here, right? We got to outgrow this at some point. All right, we've got Bill Krakenberger, professional sports handicapper, Jeff Schwartz, 8-year NFL veteran. I'm Brian Ngo. 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All right, coming up next, prop it up. That is right, the prop betting market. We'll have some picks for you. We'll compare notes next. 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
11: 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A 30% chance for some afternoon showers and thunderstorms for today. Partly sunny at times, high right around 90. The isolated showers rate diminishes tonight. Partly cloudy, low to mid-70s. And tomorrow, chance of rain 40%, high low to mid-90s. Back to mostly dry Tuesday, low 90s. This is Precision Weather Meteorologist Phil Spivak for WNZF.
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4: Player plays.
1: That's right, all fired up for a quadruple header at the World Cup, right? I don't know if we're going to have any World Cup plays over here. Maybe. Could be some prop bets over here. We'll compare notes right now. Crack, we start with you. What's something you like?
34: All right, let's go to the good old WNBA for a player prop. Let's go to Golden State, Victoria Burton. Over 17.5 points and assists, minus $1.20. She's the main ball handler for Golden State. They play the Aces today, who are just not a great defensive team. Vegas has really struggled against the pick and roll, too. That's what Burton does her best work. So, Victoria Burton, over 17.5 points and assists.
0: I'm going to W as well.
2: Nice.
0: Olivia Miles running away with Rookie of the Year. She's been incredible. She wasn't great last game. Only 7 points last game. I have her over today, 17.5 points. I just think she bounces back today. He's not playing the Valkyries. They're playing the Mystics, who are not as good on defense. Yeah. Plus, Sykes got hurt, right? One of their better players there. Oh, that was Toronto, I think. She was on Mystics last year. Nonetheless, I think Miles does well again today. The Lynx are good, man, and they get feedback. If you can find the Lynx to win the championship right now, I would do it. The odds are not going to get any better from here on out. They look at the best team in the WNBA right now. I have Miles over 70.5 points today.
1: Okay, all right. I feel bad not going with the WNBA prop over here. I'm going to go with baseball here. Crack, I know you love this. Fading the Cardinals, or fading a Cardinal today. How about Dustin May? Dustin May has done a great job. And his last outing, he had a complete game, one hitter. That was against the Padres. So he's thrown 101 pitches in each of his last two outings. So I'm targeting his strikeouts prop. I like under 5.5 strikeouts today. Cardinals taking on the Royals. The Royals actually a top 10 team in avoiding strikeouts. They're 8th best in avoiding strikeouts. So Dustin May, even though he's gone over this 5.5 number in each of his last five outings, I still like him going under today. A little bit of, we living on the edge, a little Aerosmith style over here going with the under, but I think it's a good spot to do so against a team that avoids strikeouts, and he's had heavy pitch totals lately here. I think that we're going the other way. I like the under today, so I'll go with that with Dustin May. Still pulling for my Cards to win, but I think he goes under this 5.5 Ks is what I got for you.
0: I like it.
1: Yeah,
0: I'm still holding on hope to my Giants' worst record, 65-1. We're still holding out hope in baseball.
34: Oh, I haven't checked on that.
0: They're one back.
34: Last time.
0: They like play one against the Braves, and now they're like getting swept by the Marlins. So,
34: right.
0: we're of course, because why not?
1: I like that it's in reverse. You know, if you drop a game, you're like, ooh, we're only a half game back. We'll see what happens later tonight. You know what I mean? Like, it's the complete opposite of how it normally is.
0: The thing is,
34: Jeff got some great odds on that.
0: 60-some to 1.
34: 65-1,
0: yeah.
34: 65-1.
0: Colorado Rockies and Giants still have like 15 games left, so there's a lot of opportunity for the Rockies to win. They won a weird game last night. The Rockies won on a runner interference call with the bases loaded, ground ball to shortstop. I think the Pirates runner hit the fielder's glove.
1: Oh, like a little A-Rod style?
0: Yeah.
1: Remember when A-Rod
0: He didn't like smack. No, his leg hit.
1: Right.
0: He ran by his leg, hit his glove. By, I think it was even on purpose. So, a crazy baseball story, by the way. Oklahoma, who was 9th in the SEC, is one win away from winning the College World Series.
1: Insane. Their run has been insanity.
0: They beat Georgia Tech, who was number 2 in the country in the regionals. Last night, North Carolina had 4 hits to start the game. It was like double, single, double, triple.
1: Three hits total in the next eight innings of the game.
0: So, North Carolina fighting for their lives today in the College World Series.
1: I'll tell you what, Craig and Jeff, that's something to keep your eye on. I'm glad Jeff mentioned this. Oklahoma, they're +1.5 on the run line. And it was around like -140. They have been unbelievable. This is a team, they lost their final 4 series of the regular season. They were 1-and-done in the SEC tournament. And they've caught fire in the College World Series. They haven't lost. They've been unbelievable. They're 1 win away from a title. Crazy run. Insane.
34: Wow.
1: Yeah. All right, coming up, I've heard a lot of awful theories. This one ranks pretty highly on the list. We'll have that for you.
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16: 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A mix of sun and clouds with isolated showers and thunderstorms possible this afternoon, a high near 90. Those isolated showers diminish tonight, partly cloudy, low to mid-70s, and mostly sunny tomorrow, but a pretty good chance for some afternoon showers and storms, low to mid-90s, low 90s with a few hit-or-miss storms on Tuesday. This is Precision Weather Meteorologist.
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1: At the World Cup on Saturday night, Japan shut out Tunisia 4-0, so Japan and the Netherlands are now tied for first place in Group F on 4 points. Tunisia's been eliminated.
17: Earlier Saturday night, Curaçao earned a scoreless draw against Ecuador for its first ever World Cup point behind a World Cup record 15 saves by Eloy Room. The result also clinched Group E for Germany. Golf, going into the final round of the U.S. Open, Wyndham Clark at 7 under par overall has a 6-shot lead over four players, including Scottie Scheffler. Clark going to tee off the final round at 2:30 Eastern time this afternoon. Rory McIlroy 10 off the lead at +3 overall. Baseball Saturday night, the Phillies' Kyle Schwarber hit 3 home runs and Bryce Harper hit for the cycle in a 15-3 victory over the New York Mets. I'm Isaac Lohenkron.
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1: Oh, good morning. Welcome in. Happy Sunday to you. 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Let's talk some soccer right here. So, U.S. men's national team manager, Mauricio Pochettino, he had some interesting comments about American soccer and American sports as a whole. All right, so he says that American sports reward losers. And so he's talking about, hey, what it took to turn around Team USA, the men's national team, and what he was working with, this mess I took over. And he has this theory, right? So he says that U.S. soccer players are complacent because MLS doesn't have promotion or relegation. He's just like, if you don't have relegation, you could lose for 3 straight months, and what does it matter? They just fire the coach, and what do you care? Is basically what his theory is. I think it's such a bad theory, man. I would compare the U.S. men's national team to more like a college football team for a couple of reasons. Where if you look at Team USA, the men's national team, they just have never won big, right? So that you don't have a foundation, just even one great winning run. Right? Like, let's say in the World Cup this year, if Team USA goes on a run, they go deep into the tournament, they might not win it, but it captures the hearts and minds of the nation. That's going to lead to better recruits, right? You're going to have young kids that are like, I want to be a soccer player. I don't want to be a football player, basketball player. I want to be a soccer player. You would have, so it's more of like a recruiting thing. And then what's also happened is this long history of losing. That's what's keeping Team USA back. I would compare it to the Indiana Hoosiers in college football. Think about it. You don't have relegation in college football. That never explained why they sucked for so long. They sucked forever. They were the losingest FBS team in history until Kurt Cignetti took over. So the first year there, they went 11-2. They finally had some success, and you have a foundation where you can build upon. And that's what they did. They got some more recruits. They got some more transfers. They got Fernando Mendoza, who turned out to be the number one overall pick. And they went undefeated, won a national championship. So in spite of their long history of losing, in spite of it not being the cool program, they finally had some initial success, and they built upon that. That's what it is with Team USA on the men's national team. Is that you don't have? It's not the cool sport. It's not the cool kids. Growing up, I want to be a cool soccer player. That's not the way it is in this country. And then when you combat that with the, or couple that with a long losing history, there are two major hurdles to jump over. This is not a relegation thing at all. This is just an outsider saying, hey, what's different about American soccer? Oh, they don't have relegation. Oh, that's it. It's just, it's overstating the effect of that. That's not what it is at all.
0: So I'm really curious if this was about, you know, our youth sports culture as well, where, you know, it's about almost individual development over winning, right? Which I don't really think is wrong. Like, you know, when you're getting into youth sports and the travel ball culture, like what you're getting into. So like, you know, you're going to a skill build and really work on yourself, and the team is part of it. You want to win. It's more fun to win, but you're not really in it to like win per se, right? Like, that's what high school sports is for and middle school sports is for, maybe rec ball sports, but a lot of the travel ball stuff is not about winning and losing. It's just about sort of bettering yourself to get in a position to go to college, essentially, right? And to get in a position to get NIL money and all those things. Like, that's, yeah, maybe from that perspective, I get what he's saying. It's but on the professional level, what does relegation have to do with anything? The NFL is competitive. They don't have any relegation. What are you talking about? I mean, like, the NBA is competitive, and mostly the postseason. But, you know, baseball is competitive. They don't have relegation. It's just, I don't know. The complacency. Are players in overseas more competitive than USA soccer players because there's relegation? Is that the argument, essentially?
1: The argument. I don't buy it.
0: Buy that either. Yeah. We just need to have better players, and he's getting better players, it seems like. And to your point, Brian, playing well now will get a generation of better players moving forward, presumably, right? That's what should happen. More people will be interested in playing the sport because of that. So I think there's a lot of positives here. Look, if we don't have a discussion about travel ball, I'm all in to talk about that. It's just not something that I'm ready for with my kids yet. My daughter was basically asked this week to play travel ball for softball, and I was like, nope, not happening. They actually asked her, not me, which is kind of, they should have talked to me about it, but it's not happening. And I get the travel ball culture thing. I totally get it. I get why someone would look at it as a foreigner and think it's crazy that we do that, and maybe that's just what his commentary is on. It just can't be all about, in my opinion, crack, what happened with soccer.
19: It's possible Pochettino hit on something here when he said they were disciplined but too complacent. I guess to his credit, he recognized that most people who follow the team knew changes were necessary. The talent, I would say, has always been their problem, but the fans questioned the effort, the commitment, whether players cared more about their clubs than the national team. So maybe it is changing a little bit. And, you know, he brought in more than 70 different players through camps and experimented to see what the right mix was. I was reading it. It looks like it is finally starting to pay off. When I see situations like this, you have to. It's sometimes it's a fine line you walk too. You don't want to insult anybody, whether it be fans, players, the entire industry. So it's definitely an interesting situation though. He said American sports reward losers. Wow.
1: Yeah.
19: I don't know. Like, that's,
0: is it about the draft?
1: Only part of a reward is you get a high draft pick. That's it. What else? What other reward is there?
19: Right.
1: What reward in college sports is there for losing? There's nothing.
0: I was 2-14 with the Panthers. The reward was you got a new coach and they cut everyone.
1: As a player, what's your reward? There are a lot of players that are no longer on the team anymore. Yeah,
0: because when you fire a coach, you typically get rid of everyone. Like, even with the same general manager, like, there's a change in the roster, and so there's no reward to, other than, I guess, again, you can take the number one pick in the draft. I guess that's the reward for the team. For the player, there's really no reward at all. I don't agree with that. Again, if it's a broader take on the youth sports culture, sure, we got that discussion. Professional sports, I don't see that as being a negative for us in our country when it comes to sports. For other sports, it clearly doesn't matter in basketball. Best basketball in the world.
1: Yeah.
0: And so I don't buy all that.
1: The world's game at BetMGM is here. Bet on the soccer showdowns with 2-up early payout so that if you're up to, BetMGM will pay you. That's right. Place a pregame straight match bet result on any tournament game. If at any point your team is up by 2 goals, you'll instantly win your bet with BetMGM. I mean, we'll stick with soccer for a little bit over here, right? Where Team USA, they're taking on Turkey. You got to put a little stank on that now. It's not just Turkey. It's Turkey.
0: No,
1: right? Yeah. But they're taking them on Thursday back at Los Angeles Stadium, right? No SoFi, according to FIFA right there. It's just Los Angeles Stadium. SoFi doesn't pay FIFA, so FIFA's like, guess what? No pub for you, SoFi, or any
0: all
1: sponsor.
0: The stadiums.
1: Yeah,
0: all the stadiums had to remove their right. Their logos.
1: That's great, man. FIFA just gangsters over here, but yeah, I get it. But anyway, Team USA, their next match on Thursday, next game on Thursday. Christian Pulisic should not be playing, right?
0: No.
1: Like, get him healthy, get him ready for the knockout stage. Yeah, it'd be great if Team USA wins and maybe they get an easier draw. Yeah, you can make an argument that it matters to a degree, but I would argue you got to have a healthy Pulisic. That's what matters the most. And so there's no reason to get him out there. He got kicked. That's the last couple. He got kicked in training, got kicked in the first half of the first game against Paraguay. So, yeah, it's get him some rest. You got Group D locked up. Don't even worry about it, man. Shut it down. Get him geared up for the knockout stage.
0: I think taking like a first half draw, full game draw, like this game is not important. Turkey is out of the tournament. USA doesn't need this game. They're going to sit their other striker, right? Pulisic's not going to play. Like, there's just really no incentive. Now, of course, they're going to play hard, thankfully, for the coach. I heaven forbid they don't play
1: That's
0: hard.
1: Right.
0: But like they're going to play hard, of course.
1: Them. He's going to implement his own relegation
0: and
1: system here.
0: I think that there's just, you know, they're not going to have the same energy as they will in other games. I do like, by the way, SoFi Stadium. They're playing on grass.
1: Yeah,
0: they're playing
1: right.
0: On grass
1: natural
0: in
1: grass.
0: Dallas.
1: Gotta love that.
0: They're playing on grass in MetLife Stadium.
1: So you tell me it could happen for NFL teams, Jeff? Is that what you're insinuating?
0: That's what
1: here?
0: It sounds like. Something
1: yeah.
0: It could happen.
1: Seems
0: but
1: like
0: obviously,
1: it could be.
0: Not important enough for this to happen for the NFL players. Unfortunately, we don't have as much pull as FIFA does.
1: Yeah.
0: The logo Gillette Stadium in Boston put a they covered their logo in foam to make it look like it's like shaving foam. They covered the logo
1: oh,
0: in foam.
1: Oh wow! Right. Okay, yeah.
0: Levi Stadium has a giant. They just like covered the Levi part of it. They've also have to tape up. So like on the seats, sometimes the seats in the stadium have like the logo
1: oh,
0: of like
1: gosh.
0: The.
1: Yep. Really,
0: tape,
1: they went that
0: to put
1: far
0: tape,
1: with
0: yeah,
1: it. Yeah,
0: on all of them. I think you know. I heard them say in yesterday, for the game in the Ecuador game, it was in Arrowhead Stadium, and the announcers called it Kansas City Stadium.
1: Yeah, right.
3: Wow.
1: Yeah. That's it. It's we got no corporate sponsor shout outs at all.
0: Arrowhead's
1: yeah.
0: not a corporate sponsor though. It's G it's
1: yeah,
0: G
1: right.
0: It's G-H-A field,
1: yeah,
0: I think it is.
1: Yeah, yeah, yeah.
0: Arrowhead's not a sponsor, I don't think. I just call it Arrowhead Stadium.
1: No,
0: right?
1: No, right. But yeah.
0: And so
1: they don't even call it that. Just Kansas,
0: just
1: City,
0: Kansas City. We're here in Kansas City Stadium, home where the Chiefs play. so it's been fun to watch. The announcers I think have been good. Yeah, it's been fun. The soccer announcers, by the way, at least again to me, the analysts are very honest, much more honest than mm-hmm. we have in other sports.
1: Mm-hmm.
0: They're like they'll give it to the players for not executing at a high level. I don't think we do that very much in our in our football analysis on television.
3: Hey Jeff, you mentioned about the I think you said first half draw in the soccer.
0: Yeah,
3: you know that it's been a popular bet amongst the American punters here. That are playing soccer is the draw bet. I don't know if we get enough on those three-way lines, though, on the draws. I did not really even look into that first half draw. So the first half draw is you're looking at maybe, like, of course, it's only half the game. So you're looking at a lower take on the draw,
0: yeah.
3: though. But maybe an interesting market to look at. Some players come out a little bit tight in the first one, especially early in the game. So it's interesting to I never even looked at that market for the draws, but I know I have someone on one of the other co-hosts that I deal with. He loves betting the draws, and he started out really good, like 4 of 10 or
0: yes.
3: something like that, or But I think that's evened off now, where he's not done as well. But have you got either one of you guys bet the draws at all in these games?
1: No, I haven't. I want to know this more than anything, Crack. When you're on another show, do you refer to me as one of the other hosts on a show I deal with? Is that
3: well, I didn't want to
1: how
3: get,
1: you describe
3: I,
1: me.
3: No, it's listen. It's my. I don't want to throw anyone under the bus. I mean, it's my co-host on VSiN.
0: It's okay.
3: Gil Alexander, my co-host on VSiN.
0: Yeah.
19: and he's doing real good with the draws, but I haven't followed up on it, and I didn't realize the first half market. I never even looked into that. I'm still one of those Americans that just doesn't really do too much on soccer. I will bet a couple things here and there, but not a ton.
1: Yeah.
0: The draws, I haven't bet full game draw very, very much. There was that day when all four draws hit in the same day and it paid out like 9,000 to one, some insane number like that. And since then, I haven't bet a draw. I will bet, like, yesterday I had Ivory Coast win or draw, and that was a brutal because they were winning 1-0, through 80 minutes. And then Germany scored late, and then Germany scored again in stoppage time, and like that crushed me. So I've done those. I've done like win or draw for some teams. I don't think I've done full game draw much at all.
1: I read that once, Jeff, where there was a bettor placed a $20 bet on all draws that day that you're talking about and cashed for thousands of dollars. I forget the amount that he cashed in for, but you can turn $20 into thousands of bucks, thousands of dollars. That's a successful day. So it doesn't happen often, but every now and then lightning strikes. Yeah,
0: it is worth mentioning. There's an article out today on a prediction market that they were paying influencers to put out fake tickets.
1: That's
0: of
1: so
0: success.
1: Bad. It's really
0: and
1: bad.
0: I just want to be very clear that there are a lot of gambling companies, and it's not BetMGM. I've seen the tickets put out by people. You can't fake BetMGM tickets. There are other sports books. You can fake tickets very easily. They're very clear, the ones that are fake. Domestic sports books, by the way, not prediction markets. Just be careful when you see, like, these, I won this much money. I don't always, I see so many tickets, I'm like, that doesn't look real. Like, who put this together and you bet $1,000 on this, like, random mismatch of parlay? Like, what do you bet on a side?
1: Someone threw down a double saw on this crazy draw parlay. That's believable. But you're right. Yep. There are a lot of these parlays where you're like, that's not even believable right now. You know, it's not my first rodeo.
0: Legitimately, there's an article out today in the Wall Street Journal about a prediction market who's paying influencers and they using fake tickets and fake websites to promote the success on their markets.
1: That's terrible. That's
0: and so just be careful when you see social media out there. Again, they're the DraftKings and BetMGM, you can't fake tickets. Like, BetMGM tickets are legit, they're real. So if people post them, like, that's what they are. There's other domestic books you can fake tickets. It's been done, it's been proven. And prediction markets, obviously, is a big story out today. So just be careful. Again, like, people bragging about some of these wins, like, oh, geez, it's like you're. There was someone the other day, I just want to vent quickly. I just can't stand. They gave out one wager, okay, that lost, and then bragged with a winning ticket of a wager they did not give out. So they're like, look, at least I won this ticket. And you're like, but it's not what you gave. You gave out a different wager that lost. So you might have won personally, but like, you gave out a losing ticket. So how can you brag about a wager that you won? Like, no. It's stuff like that where it's just like, you lost. Take the L, man. You lost. It happens. Sure, we all lose wagers. I'm not perfect. You're not perfect. Like, we lose stuff. But you can't just, like, give out a winning ticket that you didn't give out to all of us and claim you won anyways. No one cares you won anyways. You lost a ticket. You told us that you played. So I just can't stand the influencer industry when it comes to some of the gambling stuff. It really frustrates me.
19: Listen, I was at my reunion last night, and people that have seen me on shows or social media – they refer to the other people that are in the space that are total scammers. Mm. Total scammers. And like, oh, I seen this guy on there. You know, he's got these tattoos all over his face. But he was saying he won all this money. He's got this Baccarat system. And it's amazing. When I hear them say this stuff, it makes me think how gullible the public is. And it's not their fault. When you got a guy showing bricks of money and acting like he's a winner and not telling you, you know, only telling you one eighth of the story, and not the final thing that he's a brokester, by the way. You know, just a scammer, but only showing you the great parts of his so-called fake life. But that's what they show because they're selling you something. They're selling you on a dream. They're selling you on something.
3: when I hear people talk about that and they say, oh, what about this guy, this Vegas Matt, who I am friends with? And then I said, well, no, he's showing real videos of him playing slots, you know, and having million-dollar swings per week. He's real, at least. But these other guys, and you realize how easy it is to see that on TV. You're working 9 to 5, trying to grind out a living, and you say, wow, maybe I don't have to work anymore. I can listen to this guy's baccarat system. Gee whiz. Give me a break. Give me a break. Total scammer.
1: Yeah, no, it's frustrating, man, because real people lose real money. Because they're really gullible and fall for that stuff. It's just lame, right? You should outgrow it. We were talking about that, the fake Nebraska NIL post where it's that doesn't hurt anybody at least, right? It's just a dumb thing, and maybe some people fall for it and they put out a tweet and people laugh, and that's it. They're not losing real money. They're not losing thousands and thousands of dollars. So it's a different ball game as far as that goes. All right, we've got Bill Krakenberger, professional sports handicapper, Jeff Schwartz, 8-year NFL veteran. 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
2: from ABC News. I'm Dave Packer. Vice President J.D. Vance joining Special Envoy Steve Witkoff and Jared Kushner in Geneva, where they're set to sit across the table from Iranian negotiators. This is Iran has now closed the Strait of Hormuz to maritime traffic again. Iran says it's because of Israel's actions in Lebanon. ABC News foreign correspondent Britt Clendon is in Jerusalem.
5: Both sides showing a lack of restraint, the fighting threatening to upend those peace talks between the U.S. and Iran. Iran's foreign ministry saying the U.S. is not fulfilling its commitment to the memorandum to compel Israel to stop its attacks on Lebanon. All eyes now on President Trump to see what pressure can be applied to Israel and the focus on Lebanon as a pressure valve where this whole deal could unravel.
2: At least 12 people say police and neighbors were shot and another person also injured as a pair of drive-by shooters opened fire on a Juneteenth celebration late Friday evening on Chicago's South Side. Michael Blount was at home at the time of the shooting.
7: All of a sudden, you hear this loud, I can hear the rapid fire of gunfire.
2: The victims' ages range from 17 to 47 years old and were taken to different hospitals. A 26-year-old man was last listed in critical condition. Thunder in Biloxi, Mississippi. And flooding across the South after the remnants of Tropical Storm Arthur tore through Mississippi under a state of emergency for flash flooding. At the World Cup, Team USA looking ahead after a hard-fought win against Australia. ABC's Christian Cordero in Seattle at the site of the match.
8: Fans packed watch parties from coast to coast with the host Emerald City decked out in red, white, and blue.
9: 2-0. It was amazing. It's like we knew it was going to happen.
10: I came from Florida. It was electric. I would say that it's like the loudest that I've heard a sporting event in a long time.
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1: 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All right, so we got to talk about our guy, Brendan Sorsby, former Texas Tech quarterback, even though he never played a down. It seems like former college football quarterback, because he's applied for the NFL supplemental draft. He, you know, didn't want to risk it because looked like the Big 12, they were dotting I's, crossing T's, trying to make sure they had the power to hit Texas Tech with sanctions should they use Sorsby, that sort of thing. So he bolts off to the NFL. Now, the NFL has to grant this. They have to say, all right, cool, yeah, it's been approved. They have to approve his application for the supplemental draft. And so any day, maybe by tomorrow, because I know the deadline was tomorrow, we'll get word that the NFL has approved this, and then we can go on with our lives here. But looks like Brendan Sorsby's college career is over, which it should be, by the way. I don't know why this turned into some... There's a lot of pushback of like, whoa, this is like a personal attack. There's no personal attack at all. The guy's betting on his own games. He doesn't belong playing college football. It's as black and white as it gets. Yeah. You can't have that. So there's no personal, I hope this guy's life is ruined. Nothing like that at all. It's just you can't have players betting on their own games and can continue to play. That should never happen. It was a joke that this judge, Ken Curry, granted this injunction that, at least for the time being, allowed him to be eligible. But that has changed, and so his college career is going bye-bye now.
0: One thing I pushed back on last week a little bit was the part about, you know, how the addiction seemed to excuse the consequence.
1: Right.
0: Of breaking the rule that, by the way, addiction or not, that's the rule. Like, we know the rule, right? You cannot gamble on your own team. You cannot gamble in the college you're at. You cannot gamble on the sport you play in. Like, those rules are hammered into us. And I do feel if he had an addiction, that he couldn't help himself. But there's also consequences for that, right? And the consequences is, unfortunately, like, you're done playing. And you might think it's harsh, okay? And we might think it's a harsh rule. Maybe it is harsh because of how easy it is to gamble now. But mind you, they've lessened the rules in every single sport now. You can gamble everything but the sport you play in, essentially. Like, they have done it, they have adjusted to society now over the years. And he broke the rule. I do find it interesting a couple things that we saw this week. One is the concern for his mental health from Texas Tech seemed to disappear pretty fast.
1: Yeah, right? Yeah.
0: Really fast. Real fast. They were really concerned about his mental health and his addiction. And he, you know, maybe he shouldn't play this year. We don't know yet if he's going to play for us.
1: Right.
0: Well, he's pretty ready to play in the NFL pretty soon. So that part disappeared pretty quickly. Also, Texas Tech was very strong in saying we had no part in Sorsby seeking eligibility. And the one thing about the court system is you get a lot of truth because you can't lie in the court. You can go to jail. You don't lie in the court. So it's funny when you hear people talk about situations in, you know, social media, and then you get to court, and the court filing is a lot different than the social media talk. And in this case, Texas Tech did go to the NCAA before Sorsby went to court to ask them to reinstate him. You know, they claim they had no part in this whatsoever. So, like, it's interesting when you see all this that Texas Tech was, they paid him $5 million. Of course they were trying to get him to be eligible. So he's not eligible. He's going to the NFL. I think fourth round supplemental draft is probably about right.
1: Wow, okay.
0: Maybe, I don't think much earlier than that. You got to think, if you draft him, okay, he might relapse. He might bet in the NFL. And then that's it. No longer playing the NFL. Last thing here. I think it's going to be a team that actually doesn't need a quarterback now. I'll tell you why. I think if you're the Browns, Cardinals, Jets, some of the teams we think might need him, this is a rich quarterback draft.
1: Mm-hmm.
0: And are you going to stake your claim on Sorsby as your guy of the future who might have a gambling addiction? Who ownership, by the way, might not... Ownership's going to be important here. Ownership have to sign off on this. Absolutely. I think it's going to be a team like the Lions, the Eagles, who are never going to draft high enough to get a Sorsby type quarterback. But the fifth round supplemental pick, yeah, I'll take Sorsby. So crack. I think it's going to be a team that we don't think would draft a Sorsby, but the value of getting him later in the supplemental round is better than anything they're ever going to get an opportunity to ever draft moving forward.
3: So personally, I think anyone who sues the NCAA shouldn't be able to play in it. But regardless, the supplemental draft, let me see if I get this right, guys, is something you hear about because most people just don't understand so how it works. So in the supplemental draft, so teams, they bid on a draft pick to select the player.
0: Yes.
3: And the team willing to give up the highest pick gets them. Is that correct?
1: Yes. Yeah, it's kind of it's just a silent auction, basically, crack. Yeah.
3: Right, silent auctions, that definitely it. Yeah, this Sorsby could attract interest from teams looking for a quarterback. He's, you know, he's coming off a solid season and has the size, the arm talent, the athletic ability even that probably scouts look for. The last quarterback taken in the supplemental draft was Terrell Pryor in 2011. So it would be a big story if a team used a mid-round pick on Sorsby, though. But like I said, most people don't just – and even myself, I had to look into it a little bit more, how the supplemental draft – works here. But I don't like this whole situation. I don't like anything about it. I don't like what happened in Texas. I don't like any of it. So I'm always looking to make examples for kids. I'm looking to, you know, have that responsible gambling out there. So I kind of don't like the situation here.
1: I think it's really interesting how some things can come back to bite you, where when his legal team, when Sorsby's legal team was arguing on his behalf to try to get him eligible for this college football season, they're just hammering things home. He's addicted. Mental health. He's addicted. Mental health. Now that things have changed and Sorsby is applying for the NFL supplemental draft, to Jeff's point, now these NFL teams are like, wait a minute, addicted mental health. Do we want to take this guy, right? It really changes now that the path has changed. And listen, man, it's as simple as addiction doesn't absolve consequences. Mental health doesn't absolve consequences here. And that's the situation that Sorsby is in.

0: care about is winning. It couldn't be more obvious. And I love that they bent over backwards and didn't benefit at all. That's exactly the way it should be.
1: They really miscalculated how people would respond to this story. That's also part of it as well. I mean, they put out a 20-minute video defending their decision to keep Swordsby in the program, and I'm not sure they thought the backlash would be as severe. I mean, they, you know, the Big 12 was threatening litigation. I guess I actually think they did file a lawsuit in federal court. Teams were around the country not, you know, making a pact to not schedule Texas Tech in any athletics for the next foreseeable future. And this lawsuit with the Big 12 file seemed to really be the end of it, right? Because they were able to file suit because the Texas Attorney General decided to he needed to weigh in on this. It's too many voices, man. Like, too many people trying to make their name off the story, and it cost Texas Tech Brendan Sorsby. I mean, look, they were gonna they were gonna stick with him, right? Stick with him. He was gonna play. He was in service 2-game suspension. He'd make his money, but the Texas Tech, you know, excuse me, the Texas administration there had to get involved, right? They had to get, you know, the AG had to say something about it and open the door for a federal lawsuit, and the Big 12 was going to win that, presumably. So, look, I am totally sympathetic to the idea that young men are have addictive personalities. They're going to get addicted to gambling. It's going to happen, right? It certainly has happened, will happen, continue to happen. But we still have to have some rules, right? And I know the NCAA has barely any rules now, and they're barely enforceable. And there needs to be some change. I'm not sure that the current bill in Congress is the right change for this sport. But this was a situation where it was a very, very black and white rule that was broken. And a lot of us was like, can we get some, can they have one win where one rule is followed in the sport? And that's why a lot of us were passionate about it. We just want, like, the one rule to be followed. Just one. Give me one win here. And this was the win everyone wanted to see happen. It ended up happening.
0: Yeah, no doubt. Well, we got another win right now. Isaac Lowenkron, who's got the latest. Ilo, what is going on, our man?
2: You can't say Wyndham without win, I think. But in any event, Brian, going into the final round of the U.S. Open, it is Wyndham Clark in total command at 7-under par overall. Got a 6-shot lead over 4 players, including Scottie Scheffler. Clark going to tee off the final round at 2:30 Eastern time this afternoon. Rory McIlroy, by the way, 10 shots off the lead at 3-over par overall. He will tee off the final round 35 minutes from now.
0: By the way, do you think he spells win with a Y?
2: No, he does. He does. Yeah. He does spell wind with a Y. You don't really meet many people named Wyndham. I mean,
0: I have not run across one person.
2: Yeah. We've all stayed at hotels, I guess, in the Wyndham chain.
0: That's true.
2: But yeah, I mean, he was born in Denver. I'm going to do a quick Google search for famous Wyndhams, and the top name that came up besides Wyndham Clark, English actor Wyndham Gould.
1: Of course.
2: If people out there haven't really heard of him, it's because he died in 1854. So Clark cornering the market on famous Wyndhams. By the way, folks, you can't get that information anywhere else in sports media. You're welcome, America. 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At the World Cup on Saturday night, Japan shut out Tunisia 4-0, so Japan and the Netherlands now tied for first place in Group F on 4 points. Tunisia's been eliminated. Earlier Saturday night, Curaçao earned a scoreless tie against Ecuador for its first ever World Cup point. Result also clinched Group E for Germany. Today's action kicks off at the top of the hour as Spain takes on Saudi Arabia in Atlanta. Both teams coming off ties in their opening matches. And here's how it sounded just a short time ago, just outside the stadium in Atlanta. Spain fans take it over.

That audio courtesy of Tiempo de Juego Radio in Spain. And, speaking of fans, we got some breaking news. Some breaking audio just in from Miami. Listen to what's going on there. You know what that sound means. The telltale bagpipes. After taking over Boston for the last week,

0: Scotland fans are taking over Miami as we speak in advance of their match Wednesday against Brazil. That audio from just a short time ago in Miami, courtesy of at the producer's life on Instagram. And one of the comments to that post, fellas, and I quote, "We're too peely wally for that much daylight, coupled with substituting all liquids for beer. Dear Miami, give the lads some electrolyte packets with their pints," unquote. So some advice for the fans in Scotland, in Miami right now. Back to you guys.
1: Very nice. By the way, before we get to our picks, did you guys see this Colts cornerback Sauce Gardner? He set the record straight the other day. He's like, by the way, I'm 24 years old. I'm not 25.
2: Yes.
1: He had like ESPN.com, Pro Football Focus, Yahoo Sports, just some of the companies that had it wrong. They had him one full year older than what he is. He's like, my driver's license, I got documentation, I got all this stuff. Like, I was born in August of 01, not 2000. That's amazing to me. How can we have that wrong the whole time?
2: Yeah, I saw that too. I was surprised.
1: That's pretty wild. And it also, you know, it shows with the draft with some of these players a little bit older. You know, Akeem Mezidor from the Miami Hurricanes, right? He just got drafted. He's basically the same age as Sauce Gardner. Sauce Gardner is going into his fifth NFL season. They're the same age. Like, Akeem Mezidor hasn't played it down in the NFL yet. So when you
3: football
1: hear these teams that are like,
3: whoa,
1: he's a little older right now.
2: Oh,
1: it shows
2: crap.
1: You how it matters.
2: I can't wait for football to be back.
3: Can't wait for football.
1: Preseason football, crack.
3: That's it.
1: Am I allowed to parlay preseason picks, or am I blacklisted for that? You know, I'm off the...
3: As long as you get the best of the lines, sure.
1: Okay, all right, there you go. Good. Glad you leave that door open. All right, we've got Bill Krakenberger, professional sports handicapper, Jeff Schwartz, 8-year NFL veteran. I'm Brian Noe. 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Coming up next, picks galore. Crack will have his play of the day. We'll compare notes next. It is Fox Sports Radio's Countdown, presented by BetMGM.
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9: 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A 30% chance for some afternoon showers and thunderstorms for today. Partly sunny at times, high right around 90. The isolated showers rate diminishes tonight. Partly cloudy, low to mid-70s. And tomorrow, chance of rain 40%, high low to mid-90s. Back to mostly dry Tuesday, low 90s. This is Precision Weather Meteorologist Phil Spivak for WNZF.
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26: I would like to wish a very happy Father's Day to all the amazing fathers out there. And number two, I didn't get a chance to do it last week, but I want to take a little victory lap for predicting the Knicks winning. I said Knicks in six, which was still wrong, but I know some people had the other team.
1: I like that. Very good job by you. You had the correct prediction. Very nice. Our technical producer extraordinaire, Mr. Chris Perfett.
27: That's good, guys, but Spain's about to start playing here, so let's wrap this up.
1: Okay, all right. Yeah. Spaniards, they need a win. Crushing the updates, crushing life, that is Mr. Isaac Lowenkron.
28: Ricky Davis should have been credited with that 10th rebound.
1: Not on your own basket. Not on your own hoop. You can't do that. And also, shout out to our guy, Saga, on digital, posting our clips. 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Top of the hour, Martin Weiss, Zach Harper. Keep it locked right here on Fox Sports Radio in less than 9 American minutes. They have got you covered. All right, we got some picks to make. Let's do it.
24: Rapid fire.
1: Okay, Crack, we start with you. What's something you like?
0: Yeah, on the weekend, sometimes you get some built-in value here betting against the Yankees at home. Let's go with the Reds here. Reds on the road against the Yankees, 1:35 East Coast time. The Reds about to pick them.
1: Okay.
0: There you go.
2: Let's go with Belgium and Iran. Both teams to score, yes, plus 105. Second game today at 3 o'clock.
0: Brian, what do you got?
1: I'm going to look at the World Cup also. I'm big on corner kicks today. You're getting plus money. Uruguay. Again, this whole group, everybody's got a draw. This is go time. Uruguay does a great job producing corner kicks. I'm going to take over 6.5. That's at plus money, plus 105. I think they can get to 7, so they're going to be very aggressive. I'm going to take them over 6.5. At plus money, the price is right. I'm going to go with that.
0: Cool.
1: You got something, Jeff?
2: Yeah, quickly, one more. We have time for Crack. I got one more. Winner without Wyndham Clark, Scheffler's plus 175 right now.
0: Oh, I've seen that.
2: I think he'll finish first or second. That's basically what you're betting on, right? First or second. If you finish first, you cash. If you finish second, you cash. I guess if someone else wins, then you're screwed, but I don't think that's going to happen. I think Scheffler will play well today. There's some low scores today out there. There's some guys that are 3-4 under. I think Scheffler will play well. I like it plus 175.
1: That makes sense. I like the price also. You know, especially Scotty closed so well yesterday. 4 birdies on the back 9. He did have 1 bogey, but minus 3 on the back 9. I like how he ended yesterday. We'll see if he can, you know, carry that momentum into today. But you would have to expect a Scotty charge. Probably doesn't win it, but to be first without Wyndham, that's a good bet, man. Almost 2-1. I like that. All right, we got Crack's play of the day. Let's do this.
3: Floater is good.
24: This is the best play of the day.
4: Give it to me.
1: Okay, Crack, what is it?
0: Let's recap these season wins here. I actually bet again yesterday under Pittsburgh Steelers under 8.5 wins. Green Bay under 8.5. Pittsburgh under 8.5. These are regular season wins. Colts under 8.5. Patriots over 9.5. There's a lot of futures for you. Have action all year. A couple quick shout-outs. Big fans of the show here up here in Scranton, Pennsylvania. Clarkie's Billiards, Kevin Clark, loves all three of us. I couldn't believe I walked in the pool hall, and he mentioned all three of us. And also my fellow class 86 reunion last night over there in Kingsburg, New Jersey. Great shout-out to them. Had a great time. Didn't think I was going to have that great of a time like I did. Fantastic time. Look forward to a big sports day here. Look forward to watching the Open. And, guys, happy Father's Day to everyone out there.
1: Yeah. We're hits at a billiards joint, huh?
0: That's it.
1: This day couldn't get better, man. Maybe if I bumped into Dua Lipa, that would help. But, that's pretty cool. We are Fox Sports.
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15: 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A mix of sun and clouds with isolated showers and thunderstorms possible this afternoon, a high near 90. Those isolated showers diminish tonight, partly cloudy, low to mid-70s, and mostly sunny tomorrow, but a pretty good chance for some afternoon showers and storms, low to mid-90s, low 90s with a few hit-or-miss storms on Tuesday. This is Precision Weather meteorologist Phil Spiegel.
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30: Today's World Cup action just about to kick off from Atlanta. Spain takes on Saudi Arabia. Both teams coming off ties in their opening matches. Lamine Yamal is in the starting lineup for Spain. On Saturday night, Japan shut out Tunisia 4-0. Japan and the Netherlands now tied for first place in Group F on 4 points. Tunisia's been eliminated. Earlier Saturday night, Curaçao earned a scoreless tie against Ecuador for its first ever World Cup point, behind a World Cup record 15 saves by Eloy Room. Result also clinched Group E for Germany. Golf in the final round of the U.S. Open, Wyndham Clark at 7-under par overall has a six-shot lead over four players, including Scottie Scheffler. Clark tees off the final round at 2:30 Eastern. Rory McIlroy 10 shots off the lead at +3 overall. He tees off 13 minutes from now. I'm Isaac Lowenkron.
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19: That's right. We're coming to you live from the Fox Sports Radio studios as kickoff has happened. Spain and Saudi Arabia in the 11th second of the match. Martin Weiss here. Zach Harper here with me on Sunday morning. Well, Sunday morning over here in Los Angeles. Just cracked the afternoon on the East Coast, but just started this set of World Cup games for today, Zach. And I know you were saying you lock in on the soccer every 4 years, just like me. We drop in. This is the Olympics for me. I'm not watching regular season figure skating. I'm not watching regular season soccer. But, however, I am locked in right now, and I can't believe they didn't start you all the first game.
20: Look, I think Spain's got a lot of pressure on them. They're very good, right? Have not been so great so far. I love watching, I don't know, maybe an eight-minute stretch of soccer for a certain country and be like, I got you figured out.
19: Oh yeah,
20: I know it. I know what your issues are. I know what your strengths are. Yeah, like this is. It's funny because you mentioned you don't watch regular season figure skating. Every once in a while, someone be like, "Do you see what happened like the track and field national?" I was like, "No. You put some country flags behind it. I'm in. Every 4 years, I'm in. And same with soccer.
19: I honestly thought that might have been. I was thinking like, what is it? Because from Mexico. In the first match to now, whatever match this is, I've seen parts of all of them, if not most of all of them, right? As we're watching Spain and Saudi Arabia right now. And I think that really is what it is. It's the flags. It's the flags behind it. Because if it were just teams, I definitely wouldn't care.
20: Because I've tried this every couple of years where, you know, I've got friends who are really into English Premier League. And they're like, oh, you like the World Cup? Well, you know, come check this out, whatever. And I'll try. Doesn't matter. Liverpool, Tottenham, doesn't matter to me. None of that tracks or brings that. You've got national pride behind it. I don't care what country. I'm here to watch a nation battle another nation on a playing field.
19: So one of the things that I thought maybe, mm-hmm. I know I'm on the radio, so I'm just being recorded, but don't hold me to it. I could see myself watching potentially.
20: Yeah.
19: Like maybe a qualifying tournament for the World Cup.
20: Interesting. Yeah.
19: I would have to know. I don't know anything about this now.
20: Yeah.
19: So I would have to be alerted to knowing that, men's national team is playing.
20: Right.
19: You know, because I know that this goes by continent and all of that.
20: Yeah.
19: You know, you have different tournaments and such, so on and so forth, that you play to qualify for the World Cup. There's different ways you can get in. I would be, you know, if I'm watching Spain play a qualifying, I might do that. I might turn it on.
20: Right.
19: Now, I got to figure out what time, you know.
20: Yeah.
19: It has to be part of the reason why this is kind of taking hold over so many people, is being honest, is because it's here.
20: Right.
19: And not just because it's here.
20: And it's on the right timeline.
19: That's
20: by the way.
19: Why it's on that. Like, we're in Los Angeles. I don't know about you, but I've seen way more World Cup stuff on social media than I have in my life.
20: Yeah.
19: Right? Like,
20: just
19: driving around the city. Like, I think this is not the experience I'd imagine of smaller cities like Boston or Kansas City that are hosting these relatively smaller than Los Angeles, you know, obviously. But I can't imagine that all of New York is – New York is still blue and orange from the Knicks.
20: They're still going all Knicks all the time.
19: That's their soccer game being played at New York, New Jersey Stadium.
20: Well, it's funny. The two of the things you mentioned there tie back to this fandom I have in the World Cup is I'm mostly Scottish, right? So
19: yes.
20: Got in touch with my Scottish roots a few years ago.
19: I was going to ask you about this. Yes. You're saying you're rooting for Scotland.
20: Yeah, rooting for Scotland. I don't know if this is bad. I don't care if Team USA does anything.
19: So that was the question I was wondering. Yeah. I was going to, because
20: I don't, like, I genuinely don't care.
19: This is like flatly, if we're being honest.
20: Yeah.
19: This, from the research I have done now.
20: Uh-huh.
19: This is like if the Jets started 3-0.
20: Right.
19: Right? You know what I'm saying? Like, this is like if the Jets started 4-0. And all of a sudden, it's like, whoa.
20: Yeah.
19: They've won too many games to not be taken seriously now.
20: Yeah.
19: But however, this could all fall apart in a very quick moment.
20: Yeah, I guess it's what is success to you.
19: Right. But I was wondering, though, because if you are the son of a Jets fan, right, you probably picked your own team.
20: Yeah.
19: You know what I'm saying? You probably found your own team to root for. You probably, because it's just like, dude, I want to watch teams that are going to win. I want to watch teams in the postseason.
20: Yeah.
19: Or something else draws you to another team because you've only ever seen this team suck.
20: Right.
19: Right. And you could be like me, just be a Saints fan, or you could be smart.
20: Right.
19: Right.
20: Yeah.
19: And
20: yeah.
19: So, like, sounds like you, instead of like a soccer fan, you're like, I'm going to dive into Scotland. Yeah. I got a tie here.
20: Yeah. I got a tie in with roots and everything. You mentioned the qualifying tournament. They got in via one of like the craziest comebacks in a qualifying tournament possible. They haven't been in the World Cup since 1998, right? So the story was there, and I'm like, hell yeah, like I'm totally into this. And then they go out first game. I was in San Antonio. This was either game one or game two, or maybe it was game five. No, it was game five. So it's game five, San Antonio, and I'm stressed the first half of that game between the Knicks and the Spurs, because Scotland Haiti is on. So I'm literally like, I'm watching, and then little break, you know, ball goes out of bounds. So I look down at my phone, I got the game on. And so that's how I like consumed the first World Cup game, was like, all right. And then they won, and it was like, I don't know, sometime around halftime, I think, when the game was over, maybe a little into the third quarter, I was like, oh, cool, I can like relax now. It was the only thing I was stressed about that day. But I threw myself completely into it.
19: Well, I will say, what you missed in the first half of the basketball game was a massive Spurs lead that got blown to bits. And you could have been game two, three, four, or five. It doesn't matter.
20: Also, this is the other thing about the Team USA thing, right? Like, I'm not trying to be a hater here, but I feel like every 4 years we go through this, like, hey, Team USA got a nice little team, whatever. And I got a friend who's a Sixers fan who was like, no, I believe this year. We're going to do it. And I was like, from the makers of I Think the Sixers Can Do It This Year, we've got Team USA now, can win the World Cup.
19: There is a level of you've never reached the conference finals, right?
20: Yes. I get that.
19: Like, right. There is a level of to the Sixers aspect.
20: And also, like, you've expanded the field to 48 teams, so like it's a little diluted, right? Like, I think that's part of the reason why Scotland's in it. And Scotland, like, I get it, but I don't know when I'm supposed to take them seriously. And I'm not trying to rain on the parade. If the parade's going to happen, I'm here for it. I don't care.
19: I will say this, and we were talking a little bit about this off the air, but I became aware of Zlatan Ibrahimovic.
20: Oh my goodness!
19: About 10 days ago.
20: Okay.
19: You know, I knew the name, of course.
20: Yeah.
19: But like, I became aware of him and the personality and all about 10 days ago, and quickly learned he is not one to. He uses five words at a time, and he doesn't. He only needs about five at a time to get his point across.
20: Yeah.
19: That's very direct, very not afraid to let you know. I felt my and then when it was Erling Haaland from Norway.
20: Yeah.
19: This could be confusing. but when he scored two goals and he goes, oh, Haaland is starting to look like Zlatan.
20: Yeah.
19: I was like, all right. I don't know who the equivalent of this guy is in NFL or FOOT ball commentary, but we probably need him.
20: He's kind of Ricky Henderson-esque in terms of like confidence in athlete. Like was great, talks about himself in the third person, will never speak poorly of himself. Everything
19: but
20: is
19: so,
20: great.
19: But it also doesn't seem to me to be the type of person, and you know, just search it on the internet, but to pity many fools at all,
20: no,
19: right?
20: No.
19: So when Zlatan was asked by Rebecca Lowe this question, and I heard this answer on Friday, my jaw hit the floor.
0: Zlatan, I want one word from you. Can the U.S. win this World Cup, yes or no?
1: Yes.
0: Okay, Zlatan has spoken.
19: Now, that is obviously in like the, it felt like maybe, can the Timberwolves win the NBA Finals?
20: Right.
19: Right? It's like, yeah, they're eligible, but I feel like if it was like, the Hornets were also eligible to win the NBA Finals, right? They were in the play-in and had things broken right.
20: Mm-hmm.
19: They were eligible. Yeah. Like, they definitely weren't like the Wizard. They were ineligible,
20: right?
19: I don't think Zlatan asked in the same question for you know, to beat this metaphor to death. I don't think that he would have said, the Hornets can win the title.
20: Yes. Yeah, if Rebecca's like, will they win?
19: Yeah. I think it was definitely could.
20: Yeah.
19: He didn't say they will, but it was like, all right, this is a team to me that feels like on the short list, on the outside of the short list, right? If you were tiering the teams that should win, they'd be in tier two, but near the top of tier two.
20: I don't even know they'd be that high.
19: It's what it feels like now.
20: It's what it feels like now because people are so hopeful, right? Like, I think.
19: But I came in, and I say this. I don't have a general level of, like, hope.
20: Right.
19: Literally from just watching all the games.
20: Sure.
19: Like,
20: but they've also played, like, two mediocre opponents.
19: That's the balance that I'm trying to gauge, right? It's like, is this team really good? Is this team really bad? Like, it's Spain, right? Spain drew their first match, then scored. Turns out the guy they subbed in the 75th minute, he looks like he's really freaking good.
20: He's incredible,
19: good.
20: Yeah.
19: And so far, he's already scored today, right? And it's like, oh,
20: we're 10 minutes
19: got in. It. So are we telling me that, like, maybe there's, like, eight more of these Yamals out there that is, like, sneaking around the corner? Like, does every country have their version? Do you know what I'm saying?
20: Every once in a while, like, I don't know the talent in terms of, like, names, but I'll be watching a match and the announcer goes, oh, they subbed this dude in.
19: So look out.
20: And I'm like, why wouldn't you just have him in all the time? You can't sub guys in and out. Like, just put him on the field. I think the thing that keeps tripping me up about Team USA to where I'm not taking it seriously yet, and I'm trying to figure out what point I would take it seriously, is I have all these friends who are, like, in these group chats who are big soccer fans and, like, really into this, and they believe in Team USA. And I'm like, okay, so what does that mean you believe? They're like, oh, I think they can get to the round of 16. I'm like, all right, granted, this is the ignorant American who doesn't watch soccer viewpoint, but if in this country we're always like, if you're not first, you're last, and winning's the only thing that matters, and all this stuff, I'm like, we're excited about a round of 16?
19: So the way I view it,
20: I get that's ignorant, but, like, that's just my viewpoint of, like, that's how I'm taking all this in.
19: I view this tournament like March Madness.
20: Yeah.
19: And we're like Butler. Sure. You see what I'm saying? Like, we're like the Gordon Hayward, Brad Stevens Butler.
20: Sure.
19: Like, that program where it's like, we used to not even qualify for this thing.
20: Right.
19: Like, we used to not even be able, like, we used to be the 15th seed, right? And it was like, man, thanks for coming out. We really appreciate it. You know what I'm saying? But, like,
20: grab your gift bag on the way out. Yeah.
19: We used to be the NBA TV series. Yes. You know what I'm saying?
20: We used to be the Orlando Magic.
19: Right, exactly. Yeah. And now, and again, just from watching these games, I would say, like, they're not near the top five.
20: Right.
19: But they're far from the bottom 10.
20: No, they definitely belong more than I've ever seen them belong before.
19: And so,
20: like, there is talent there. You can tell, even as, like, a soccer novice, there's talent there. But I watch some of these other teams. I'm like, oh, that's what that looks like. That's what this is.
19: But again, like, you know, it's very much, to go back to the March Madness, it's like, okay, if you go back to this year, we see the Michigans and we see the Dukes and we see, like, oh, okay, this team's lost one game in 385 days. This team, the team that beat them is the other side. Oh, okay, got it. Oh, all right. Oh, wait, this guy, the top two picks in the, understood.
20: Oh, that's what,
19: right. But, like, well, did he give it Sunday? No, but in seriousness, though, I think the difference, if I were to notice a difference.
20: Yeah.
19: I've heard of the names of all of these teams in Europe, right?
20: Yeah.
19: Especially the bigger ones, obviously. And it seems as if a lot of the players from the United States are also over. Like, they play for
20: on those teams.
19: But, like,
20: right?
19: Contribute for those teams.
20: Sure.
19: Do you know what I'm saying?
20: Which we didn't have before.
19: Right. Like, it would be the difference between, like a Slava Medvedenko, right?
20: Yeah.
19: Like, he was in the NBA and played like, I would say Luka Doncic, obviously. I don't think no American is over there doing it like that.
20: Right.
19: But, like, now there are guys.
20: But, like, Pulisic is, like, a legitimate.
19: Yeah, he's a legitimate
20: international player.
19: Balogun is at, like, he was in Arsenal's training camps at 8 years old.
20: Right. Yeah.
19: Right. Which,
20: we gotta start signing more European guys.
1: I am pretty sure Balogun is on the AS Monaco roster in France. So he's also getting European minutes.
20: Yeah,
19: but when he was 8 years old in London, they were like, you got to come we think you should quit playing T-ball and all of that. Yeah. We need to come over here and play some FUT ball. And then all of a sudden, now look at him. Now
20: the Yankees were like, hey, we think you're we think you should be in our minor league
19: right,
20: system.
19: Right, right. Exactly. That's exactly right. That's exactly it's exactly the same thing. Let's put you in a mini Yankees down here. We'll get you a little signing bonus and see if we can't develop that fastball.
20: Yeah.
19: That's exactly right. But I also think that would, because I was thinking about this as well. Yeah. What would get me into, you know, what would get you into the idea of following a actual team and not just a country?
20: Yeah.
19: I think it would have to be one of the guys from Team USA goes off, like Balogun or whatever.
20: Interesting.
19: And like I become a fan of him through this tournament.
20: And now then I just follow his
19: team and follow his career.
20: Yeah.
19: That I feel like is going to be the only way that I could lock in on something like this, and it would be on tape delay because I still ain't getting up to see some of the
20: games. Yeah, when I lived in Miami, I started watching Barcelona games because they were on.
19: Yeah,
20: and then also it was like Messi, Neymar, like there was like seven like super international superstars that I've heard of all of them. As someone who didn't know anything, I was like, okay, I'll watch that, and I felt like I was watching the Globetrotters. Every day. Like, it was great.
19: I'll watch that.
20: Yeah.
19: You know what I'm saying? Show me, like, the AM1 mixtape.
20: Yes,
19: you know
20: absolutely.
19: What I'm saying? I'll watch, you know, guys doing stuff. I've never seen something like that.
20: That got back into my algorithm. Thank God.
19: Dude. Escalade!
20: R.I.P.
19: Yeah, may he rest in peace. All right. The trade may finally happen. It's been 3 long years. And it might happen in the next 3 days. We'll get to it next.
3: Dads don't ask for much.
6: Yeah.
3: They just want to watch the game.
6: Yeah, we do.
3: Put together a side table without reading the directions.
6: You have to take risks.
3: And make noises that can't be explained. To the greatest. Big shout out to the dads this Father's Day weekend from Fox Sports Radio.
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5: From ABC News, I'm Mike Dubusky. Vice President J.D. Vance in Switzerland today for what's being billed as a quadrilateral meeting between the U.S., Iran, Pakistan, and Qatar. It's all aimed at bringing an end to the conflict in Iran. The vice president speaking before that meeting began.
9: The opening of the Strait of Hormuz, the ending of the Iranian nuclear program, all of these things have already been accomplished. The question before us now is how much more can we accomplish together? Can we turn over a new leaf? Can we change relations in the Middle East permanently?
5: However, Iran said yesterday it was going to close the Strait of Hormuz again following Israel's continued attacks in Lebanon. 126 people have died there since Friday, according to Lebanese officials. ABC News foreign correspondent Tom Sufi Burridge is in Switzerland.
10: Looming over everything right now is the fact that Iran Saturday announced that once again it was shutting the Strait of Hormuz. So even before these much more complicated negotiations begin on the future of Iran's nuclear program, that memorandum of understanding signed by President Trump less than 4 days ago appears to be at risk of falling apart.
5: President Trump told Fox News this morning that he's communicated with Iranian officials about the Strait, apparently telling those officials, if you close it, you won't have a country. There is a travel rush on this weekend as the country celebrates Father's Day. ABC's Andrew Dimbert is at Newark Liberty International Airport in New Jersey.
11: The TSA expects to screen more than 3 million people, 3 million people to pass through security checkpoints today, a level that would rival Thanksgiving. The crush of travelers has been building all weekend. The TSA says it screened just under 3 million people Thursday, followed by another nearly 3 million Friday, and heavy volumes Saturday as Americans took advantage of the Juneteenth holiday weekend.
5: Authorities in New York City say a man died after apparently falling from a high area during a concert last night. Police say they're still investigating how that incident unfolded. You're listening to ABC News.
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19: Martin White, Zach Harper here. Fox Sports Sunday. I tell you what. If you were not impressed with the first 90 minutes of FUT ball that Spain played,
26: yes,
19: in the first group stage game, they've made up for it.
26: They done picked it up. They just scored twice in like 3 minutes. That doesn't happen in soccer.
27: Another one.
26: There you go.
19: Sincerely.
27: Another
19: at
27: one.
19: At this rate, at 25 minutes, by my rough math, they're on pace to beat Saudi Arabia 8-0.
26: That sounds right.
19: Right?
26: Yeah.
19: About 8-0 right now. So, and
0: I'm going to pump those numbers up. Those are rookie numbers.
19: And I'm not going to lie, that's not too far off, because when you just look at, like, possession of the ball, I'm sure there's an actual terminology for this, but I'll just go with time of possession because that's the one that I know from regular football.
26: Right.
19: This game's in the 25th minute now. Spain's had the ball for about 22 of them.
26: That sounds right.
19: And of the 22, the three they didn't, they was getting it back.
26: They gave up Saudi Arabia gave up a fast break off a throw-in, which I don't think you're supposed to do.
19: That's like giving up a dunk off out of timeout play. Yeah, like this. We talked at the start because we came on right as this game match kicked off,
26: right.
19: And it's like Spain had a lot of pressure. Well, I think they have rose to the occasion, and this is one of the things that, you know, as a nascent soccer fan here, brand new, you're seeing, oh, these guys come off to the bench. Oh, you hear, oh, they have to bench Ronaldo from Port. Yeah, okay. Of the soccer players I know, he's the one of the 10.
26: Yes.
19: All right? So you're telling me, like, so are they calling for Harry Kane to get benched too? Because I know him, right? Is
26: he's
19: it just because he's super old? Right.
26: He's super old.
19: I get it. Oh, David Beckham? Okay, he's been benched. Got it. No, I'm just kidding. But then you see Yamin Lamal come in for Spain in the whatever minute he came, 75th or whatever in the second game. Like, oh, he's different. Yeah. This is different. I don't think, to your point from the first segment, that the United States has a difference maker in that way.
26: Right.
19: Even if Christian Pulisic was fully healthy. But what I do think is, like, they don't have the baseline bad. That, like, they don't have the star that is Yamal. Like, you could watch, like, their entire swag is different right now.
26: Right.
19: Because he started this game.
26: Yeah.
19: And from the minute he came on in the first game, just any Stevie Wonder could see that things were different.
26: It's funny, though, like, to see that confidence within the entire team. It's one of the, it's like, yeah, we got this dude.
19: Yeah.
26: Like, we got this dude. We're gonna play a lot freer. And, yeah, like, I think the good thing about Team USA, from what I've seen, that baseline of, like, well, we got to get 11 guys on the field.
19: Yeah.
26: It's no longer there. Right? Like, it's hey.
19: It's an NBA playoff feel of, like, it used to be in the NBA playoffs that it mattered who your best two or three players. Now I feel like, and you can feel free to disagree with me, I feel like it's much now, who are the worst players we have to play?
26: Yes.
19: Like, how far down the bench can I go and utilize Mitchell Robinson and Landry Shamet and Jose Alvarado? Can I utilize these guys? Who's the worst guy I can get juice out of in this lineup?
26: Right.
19: And I think you see teams like the Lakers, for example, you look at their bench, like, they don't have any, like, they're trying to find the fifth guy to play.
26: They're trying to talk themselves into Jake LaRavia
19: right.
26: and DeAndre Ayton and Jackson Hayes.
19: And that, to me, was how the U.S. soccer thing probably felt. It's like, man, we got three guys we really like, but then, like,
26: but
19: we have black holes other places.
26: We got to get eight other dudes on the field, right? I don't think you have that anymore. You have a legitimate 11 dudes. The problem is that thing of, like, there isn't that guy who's like, hey, he's going to sub in and everything changes, right? They've got to start, which you got to that point where you don't have to worry about that anymore. And I'm sure that all comes with time and development. But to me, that's the difference between taking them seriously as, like, yeah, they could win this. I don't know about that. But you look at a team like a country like Spain, obviously, who has an incredible history of this. You see that difference of just, oh, yeah, they got this dude who everyone's afraid of.
19: Yeah, a guy that
26: just waiting.
19: I mean, that was Saudi Arabia was at the free throw line, looked at the scorers table like LeBron and Kawhi checked in right now. All right, let's go ahead and kick it over to Isaac Lorencon for more on this World Cup match and everything else trending in the world of sports. Ilo, good to see you, buddy.
1: Good to see you guys. Spain gets a goal. Spain gets another goal. Spain gets another goal. They're in the 29th minute in Atlanta. It's Spain 3, Saudi Arabia 0. And they actually do, guys, keep track of possession in soccer. 73% for Spain, 27% for Saudi Arabia. Let's run it down. The story, Lamine Yamal making his first career World Cup start at just 18 years old, striking in the 10th minute.
2: Orizabal, back post, there it is! Lamine Yamal, first career World Cup goal, maybe the first of many, and Spain on the board early.
1: Certainly the first of many for Spain today. Here's what happened in the 21st minute.
6: Into the ensuing corner, takes a flip from Oyarzabal. Dani Olmo comes back across, still some chaos. Laporte knocked it down, and it's in! It's Oyarzabal! It's 2-0 for Spain!
1: And then just 3 minutes after that, Oyarzabal, otra vez!
6: Cucurella, Dani Olmo, Oyarzabal! Did that ball even touch the ground? And how many touches? It's just incredible from Spain today. It's Oyarzabal's second. It's Spain's third. It's already a rout in Atlanta.
1: Oyarzabal also assisted on Yamal's goal back in the 10th minute, so he has two goals and an assist in less than half an hour. They have just reached the half-hour mark in Atlanta. It's Spain 3, Saudi Arabia 0. Golf, final round of the U.S. Open. Wyndham Clark is Spain there. The rest of the field is Saudi Arabia because Clark is 7-under par overall, has a 6-shot lead over four players, including Scottie Scheffler. Clark going to tee off the final round at 2:30 Eastern time this afternoon. Rory McIlroy just parred his first hole of the day, so he remains at 3-over par overall, 10 shots off the lead. Martin and Zach, all yours.
19: Now, hang on for a second here. A mutual friend of ours, Steve Hartman, said that he's got a buddy that's got 500 down on Wyndham Clark to win the U.S. Open at 43-1 odds.
26: Whoa.
1: Oh. Play of the day.
19: How do you think he feels right now? Because there's two schools of thought, I think. One, you've already bought your Ferrari, right?
26: Absolutely.
19: The other one, your guts are in shambles and nerves because only a catastrophic loss could end up losing this thing for you. I would be nervous. Even with a 6-shot lead going in.
26: 6-shot lead.
1: I'd be nervous, but I'd take those nerves and take my chances.
26: What are you guys talking? It's a 6-shot lead.
19: It's a 6-shot lead, but it's Scottie Scheffler's birthday today. You know that? This is the type of stuff that
26: happy birthday, you're getting second.
19: That would be creeping into my head, right? It's like, it's Scheffler's birthday.
26: No
19: way.
26: You know
19: what I'm saying? It's a 6-shot lead. How many bogeys? How many
26: I've already spent the money.
19: And you know what? That's a life. I wish I had that type of lack of anxiety, whatever the phrase is. Yeah. I tell you, I would be, my hair would be turning gray like, you know, those pictures of presidents from year one to year eight.
26: Yeah. There's no part of me that would be worried. A 6-shot lead?
19: Well, we'll see what happens.
26: Yeah.
19: We'll see what happens. I think that payout would be like $23,000.
26: Goodness.
19: $23,000. It's not bad work if you can get it, you know? Not bad work if you can get it. Now, Jimmy Haslam came out and said, he says a lot.
26: Yeah, he sure does.
19: But if you could decipher through all the Scrabble, he did come out and say Giannis will either be traded by the draft or extended, one of the two. Now, I always just wonder, who gives him the authority to talk like that when he's got to rotate the ownership of the team? Like, you're not always in charge here. But anyway, that's a conversation for them.
26: Yeah, well, he's in charge now.
19: He's in charge now, right. It's his turn. It's his turn to drive. So I guess he's with the direction.
26: Yeah.
19: But the draft is what, Tuesday?
26: Tuesday night, yeah, round one.
19: Oh, it's just, yeah, I can't wait for Wednesday of round two.
26: Ooh, round two's going to be hot.
19: With bated breath, yes. I could barely contain my excitement. This definitely needs to be a two-day event.
26: Absolutely.
19: But Giannis being traded now has been a 3-year saga.
26: Yes.
19: And I have the feeling, Zach Harper, that the reason why Giannis has not been traded yet is because the package is going to be wildly underwhelming to what most people would have assumed in a world where Rudy Gobert just recently went. We all remember Gobert going for four first-round picks. And famously, Mikal Bridges going for 5 first-round picks. And Giannis is about to get not that. And everybody's going to be like, Milwaukee, you're idiots. And that's why they're like, well, if we keep the ticket, maybe it'll grow more valuable.
26: Yeah.
19: And it didn't.
26: The reason Giannis has not been traded in these last 3 years is because Giannis has not requested a trade. Giannis doesn't want to be the bad guy. Giannis, you listen to his comments over the last few months, and it's been like, this is the place I want to be, which I believe him. But he says, but we've got to compete for championships, which they cannot.
19: But Zach Harper, with that being true, I agree that Giannis does not want to be the bad guy. I would tell him sometimes indecision is a decision, son.
26: Yes.
19: But with that being true, if Luka Doncic didn't want to leave Dallas.
26: Right.
19: And I know that the package was underwhelming.
26: Right.
19: But the reverberations around the league at that point, for by all intents and purposes, was, oh, bleep.
26: Right.
19: If Luka could get traded, anyone could get traded.
26: Right.
19: And so I say that to say it's like Giannis could not want to be the bag all day and night. Milwaukee could not want to trade him. But if they got the Paul George, Shai Gilgeous-Alexander offer –

0: put this self-imposed deadline for Tuesday, right? Or around Tuesday, to get a deal done because, hey, you're going to want picks. You're going to want picks now. You're going to want as many assets as possible.
1: Right.
0: They have offers on the table from Miami. They maybe have an offer on the table from Boston. Like, there's a lot there that is uncertain. But this Bucks team knows whatever this next era is, sucks. They don't have control of their draft picks until 2031. So you can't just go be bad. That doesn't benefit you.
1: Now, this is fully me asking you a question. How does the new lottery rules, how would you think the new lottery rules and anti-taking measures would impact teams like that? Teams like them and the Phoenix Suns who don't have a first round pick until, you know, babies are adults.
0: Right.
1: Like, how would that impact? Because I feel like it feels like you might be able to recoup some of these.
0: Like, sure. There's a trade theory on the table. I won't say it's an offer, but there's this idea that, all right, they trade Giannis to Boston. Boston, to make that work, has to get rid of Jaylen Brown.
1: Yeah.
0: Milwaukee does not want Jaylen Brown because you have to extend him for like 2 years, 140.
1: And then your bleak future is bleaker.
0: Exactly. Like, Jaylen Brown's a really good player. He's a great player even. You don't want to pay him $70 million a year, especially when you're not that good, right? And they will not be that good. So that's the difference there. And then, all right, well, we'll move him somewhere. Hey, who could use him? I bet Portland could use him. Guess what Portland has? Our picks from the Damian Lillard trade. And then it's, how do you convince Portland this is the right move for you and we want our picks back and all this stuff? So there's this big complicated thing. I think this new system, if anything, reinforces, hey, yeah, you got to get real players back right now. Like, draft picks down the road help, but you need real players right now because there is no part of you, even if you got your picks back, that is going to make that worth it because tanking is now bad.
1: And I think also not only is tanking bad, but even if you're just, because one of the things that I find fascinating about the tanking measures is that it assumes that everybody who is bad is trying to be bad.
0: Right.
1: Right. There are some teams that are just bad by the sake of being bad.
0: Hello, Sacramento.
1: Yeah. Yes. Like, they're just bad.
0: Sacramento was trying to win this year, by the way.
1: So the Spurs obviously tanked. Right. Get Wembanyama. But we're bad when he was hurt, right? Like, they weren't trying to lose.
0: Right.
1: After they drafted him, like the Steph Castle of the world and the Dylan Harper of the world came because Wembanyama was injured.
0: Yes.
1: Right? You know what I'm saying? They would have been trying to go.
0: Right.
1: And he had some minutes restrictions in his early year, but whatever. It came because he wasn't ready to play 82.
0: Absolutely,
1: right?
0: Yeah.
1: Or at least even, hell, 65.
0: Right.
1: Right? And you factor that in when you're building your team around him and building up his body. Because, you know, especially some of these guys, especially a guy like that, a guy like Giannis, whatever,
0: right,
1: get him to your facility, get him in your workout gyms, get him in your weightlifting program, and all of a sudden, all right, boom, now this guy, you know, basically turns from boy to man.
0: Yes.
1: Right? And while you're waiting for that to happen, you end up, you know, it hurts, and, you know, he gets hurt, and you lose some games, and you end up, boom, well, we get this pick, we get that
0: pick.
1: Get
0: a little luck there, yeah.
1: Right. You know, with as plus two, extra luck with not having Reed Shepard and having Steph Castle, right?
0: Helps.
1: That helps, right?
0: But getting number two when Dylan Harper is the second guy helps.
1: You know, like a lot of things broke your way.
0: Yeah.
1: But like, now it is impossible for things to just break Sacramento's way.
0: Well,
1: you know what I'm saying?
0: We also got to see what happens here, right? Because one, the 2027-2028 drafts are not supposed to be great. So that can change. A kid could hit a growth spurt you didn't know was going to happen, right? Like, that can change. But that was already going to curb tanking. And then on top of that, we haven't had, like, these awful teams other than, like, Washington, I think, was, like, one of the first in years that was an awful team that won the number one pick. Like, Detroit, three straight years, number five, right? Like, there's been bad luck. We don't know what the shakeout is going to be lottery to lottery. We just know that there's a new system in place that is supposed to change how teams approach the regular season. But you still may get all kinds of stuff happening in lottery luck that has nothing to do with the system, right? Like, so we don't know what that's going to be. And then the

0: another problem with Milwaukee in all this. It's not, oh, we trade him or we sign him to an extension. The extension cannot be signed until October 1st. That's when Giannis's extension can be signed. So you're going to get, if you decide, we're not going to trade him, we're not sending him to Miami, we're not sending him to Boston, we're not doing any of this stuff. Now, you then have to hope that you don't bleep this up for 5 months, 4 months, and then we get into training camp and Giannis looks around and is like, I'm not signing an extension with these bums on my team.
1: Right.
0: That's the risk. So you have to either deal him now or risk losing him in the future for nothing.
1: Yeah, it's like, reminds me of the Angels. Ohtani is a better player than Giannis was.
0: Yeah.
1: You know, we'll bring him back. We'll bring him back. He's going to want to stay.
0: You're going to need to open up a lot more Greek restaurants with him.
1: He won't. I personally think that Giannis will be playing elsewhere than Milwaukee next season. Coming up next, I'll ask Zach Harper if he thinks that that is the type of move that swings a championship. Fox Sports Radio.
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9: 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A 30% chance for some afternoon showers and thunderstorms for today. Partly sunny at times, high right around 90. The isolated showers rate diminishes tonight. Partly cloudy, low to mid-70s. And tomorrow, chance of rain 40%, high low to mid-90s. Back to mostly dry Tuesday, low 90s. This is Precision Weather Meteorologist Phil Spivak for WNZF.
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1: Martin Weiss, Zach Harper here, Fox Sports Radio. Zach, how old were you when you realized that, like, people your age were just zooming past what you had accomplished?
0: I think it was when Eddie Curry and Tyson Chandler got drafted. That was when I was like, oh.
1: Yeah.
0: Well, I think we're the same age. And this, or maybe they're like a year or two younger than I was like, oh, yeah, this sucks. Like,
1: okay, yeah. So when I remember this vividly. It was 14 years old, and Freddie Adu made the men's national team of soccer at 16.
0: Yeah.
1: I remember thinking, I ain't gonna make the national nothing.
0: Not in two years.
1: I don't stand a chance. And I just sitting here and watching this match, watching Yamin Lamar play. And it's like, this guy is significantly younger than everybody, and he's the best player out here.
0: Yeah.
1: How does that even work? That's got, like, it doesn't even make sense. It's crazy, but it's just how it goes.
0: Yeah, I feel like that's got to be the thing in, like, the NBA often, right?
1: Oh,
0: Wemby comes in the league. Cooper Flagg comes in the league. Like, these dudes come in the league, and you're like this veteran. You're like, oh, this guy's getting all this hype. And then you play against him, you're like,
1: yep.
0: Damn, these guys are, like, they got a lot of work to do, but damn, these guys are really good. This sucks.
1: One of the things that I appreciate about the NBA podcast movement is the hearing different people's welcome to the NBA moment.
0: Oh, I love that. There's not a story I love better than a welcome to the NBA moment.
1: The cousin of the welcome to the NBA moment, less publicized, is who's the guy who retired you?
0: Yes.
1: That's another one where I'm like, okay. You can only ask certain guys.
0: Yeah.
1: Certain guys, what do you mean? Yeah. But nah.
0: No, Jeff Teague was
1: Jeff Teague will tell
0: like,
1: you.
0: Oh, De'Aaron Fox.
1: De'Aaron Fox put me down. Yes. I said, that boy retired me.
0: He's too fast.
1: And I find it, DJ Augustine retired me. It was in high school, though.
0: Sure. Yeah. But otherwise, you were pretty dude right on the same time.
1: Everybody sitting up back there laughing and stuff. You got retired by the local manager at Walmart. The guy who retired me had a 15-year NBA career.
0: That's right.
1: All right?
0: Yeah. He was on that NBA TV playoff series every single year.
1: Hell, I was the only one saying, look at that. That other freshman on Texas is pretty good, too. That other freshman might be a problem.
0: Yeah.
1: All right, so here's another fundamental issue I've had with the Giannis trade. And it fits in right with what we're talking about. I don't think a team. I say it like this. The team building parlay you have to hit to build a team around Giannis at this stage in the game that is a far and away championship favorite is nearly impossible with the assets that Milwaukee has been demanding for Giannis.
0: Right.
1: So it's like you need a house and a car, but you can't afford either one. So you might as well stay riding the bike and renting in the apartment.
0: Yeah.
1: You know, that like that's where I feel like teams like the Heat and Celtics kind of land on this, right? Like teams that have been rumored in the Giannis deals, like, well, if I trade for you, then you're all I got.
0: Yeah. The problem is, I mean, Miami is very confident, right? Probably overly confident historically of like, hey, we get the whale, then we can bring in the other people around them. Like, they're not worried about it. We find gems, we do all this stuff, right? So to that, a lot of people are like, hey, you have all this money tied up in Bam and Giannis. How is that going to work? They're like, don't worry about it. We'll make it work.
1: They do have track record of
0: yes.
1: The, yeah, that's
0: Boston also is like, don't worry about it. We'll make it work. If it was like a team like Portland, who was rumored to like, hey, no, we want Giannis. It's like, all right, you got some work to do here. Like, we don't know that we trust it. But Miami and Milwaukee, or I'm sorry, Miami and Boston both feel very confident. Like, don't worry about it. We get this guy in. It's over. Like, we will build a championship around him.
1: That's fascinating from the Miami side because I could just think of the DeMartin kid, you know, Duncan Robinson. I watched every game Duncan Robinson played in Michigan. I did not think he was going to be an NBA playoff like performer, right? And he was a legit.
0: Yeah.
1: That Gabe Vincent. I'm just thinking of guys that you kind of bounce
0: Max
1: around.
0: Struce.
1: Yeah, Max Strus.
0: They revived Deion Waiters. They revived Hassan Whiteside. Like, they do have a good track record of finding these dudes.
1: Deion Waiters. What was his nickname again? I forget it. That was one of my favorite players in the league.
0: Deion Waiters?
1: I like the irrational confidence of
0: guys. I love a Deion Waiters.
1: Especially if you're not I don't root for the team that you play for, right? Like, if it's like Deion Waiters with Oklahoma City, get up more shots. I don't care if Kevin Durant's over there. Let it fly.
0: Get him up.
1: Let it fly.
5: We are Buffalo.
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34: 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A mix of sun and clouds with isolated showers and thunderstorms possible this afternoon, a high near 90. Those isolated showers diminish tonight, partly cloudy, low to mid 70s, and mostly sunny tomorrow, but a pretty good chance for some afternoon showers and storms, low to mid 90s, low 90s with a few hit or miss storms on Tuesday. This is Precision Weather Meteorologist.
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36: At the World Cup, Spain has a 3-0 halftime lead over Saudi Arabia in Atlanta. 18-year-old Lamine Yamal scored in the 10th minute of the first start of his World Cup career. Mikel Oyarzabal scored in the 21st minute to make it 2-0. And then just 3 minutes later, Oyarzabal, Oye, como va?
37: Andrew Coro, Cucurella, Danny Olmo.
36: The call on Fox, Spain 3, Saudi Arabia 0 at halftime. Oyarzabal also assisted on Yamal's goal, so he's got two goals and an assist. Golf, final round of the U.S. Open. Wyndham Clark, a six-shot lead at 7 under par overall. He'll tee off the final round 90 minutes from now. I'm Isaac Lowenkron.
38: 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When it goes down, we will cover it all.
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1: 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You'll see our best videos from all of our shows. Don't stop there. Hit that thumbs up icon and comment away. 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So, Zach, we are we're all victims now of the 24-hour news cycle.
0: Yes.
1: And the sports news industrial complex has struck again.
0: Okay.
1: Because I'm convinced that if, in fact, Brendan Sorsby had been outed for gambling and all, if this story was just pushed back to 2 months before the NFL draft, there would be no conversation about his NFL prospects.
0: Yeah.
1: Like, it wouldn't, ours is, because it just would, our, maybe not none, but it definitely wouldn't be top of mind, top of conversation. Oh, we got to squeeze this into the show.
0: Right.
1: We wouldn't be talking about if the Lions or Giants or Eagles or Bears are going to try to make a move to go get a quarterback who was 1-6 in his starting career at Cincinnati before he transferred. But because there's more talk about FUT ball today,
0: yes,
1: than FOOT ball today, we have somehow convinced ourselves that Brendan Sorsby is going to be, or is somehow worth the risk of drafting with some level of certain, like, you know, the supplemental draft, it's a blind bid.
0: Right.
1: So you put in, anybody can put in the first, second, third, whatever pick. The highest pick, that's who will get them. If the NFL decides to even do the thing, which would be the funniest thing ever. If they were like, we're not having
0: something. Yeah, we're not doing
1: draft.
0: This.
1: We actually decided we're not going to open this thing up. But I would be jaw on the floor if somebody went with higher than a sixth round tender for him, for Brendan Sorsby. And that's even if he was a really, like, above average quarterback.
0: Sure.
1: I think he's just squarely average.
0: So I was reading the Athletics football newsletter. Jacob Robinson does a phenomenal job. Jacob's like one of my favorite football writers. And he's pulled in all this information about Sorsby, and was like, people are actually rating him if you have him in the next draft, right?
1: Yeah.
0: Like, he's in a tier all of himself because of the gambling stuff. But if you were just going off talent, he's kind of in the middle of that top tier of quarterbacks available. Like, you know, obviously, like, he's not Arch Manning. He's not Dante Moore. Is he in that CJ Carr, you know, Julian Sain, like, is he in that, like, maybe he's in that just off talent? And I watched him a little bit. I'm like, I didn't think he was bad.
1: Sure.
0: The idea that he might be the middle of that tier one of quarterbacks and that will get you mid to late first round, I don't see that with him. I could be wrong. Like, I don't see, like, that to me is crazy. Before you even talk about the extracurricular stuff.
1: So, just so I got it straight, and I'm not trying to besmirch your boy Jacob Robinson.
0: Though. Yeah.
1: This is projecting for if he had played this football season and was in the draft upcoming. The next draft.
0: The next draft, not this past draft.
1: Not the
0: draft,
1: one the that next, was just
0: right,
1: held.
0: The next
1: the
0: draft.
1: Next time.
0: The next one.
1: Because this time last year, Arch Manning was the number one pick in the draft that was just recently held.
0: What's crazy still might be, though, right?
1: But he'll be – no, but this time last year, before Texas and Ohio State kicked off the season last year, there was a lot of conversation about Arch Heisman, Arch first-round pick, Arch top of the draft.
0: Right. Yes.
1: Right?
0: Yeah.
1: And then Arch went into Ohio Stadium, and Julian Sain not just looked better than him, looked significantly better than him. Now, the year ended way better for Arch than it started.
0: Sure.
1: And that may have been some of the projection. But you don't get 12 more college games with Sorsby.
0: Right.
1: Do you know what I'm saying? Now you got to put him in your system now.
0: Right.
1: And it's just, and that's even without the idea that this guy spent somewhere closer to $100,000 betting on sports, which, quite honestly, betting on your own, like, it's almost like, it's like for for foreign, when you are applying to work in foreign service, right? My buddy has a security clearance. I got interviewed for so that he could get his security clearance.
0: Yes.
1: And in the interview, they're asking me what his habits are, what is this, what is that. Basically trying to find out if he has any vices.
0: Right.
1: What does he do in the dark? Yeah. Right? You know what I'm saying? Yeah. It's like, what is he? Because, like, whatever you do, quote unquote, in the dark, eventually could some theoretically be held over you in some way down the line. And then you could be further or more incentivized than the average person to impact that. Yeah. Right? To have some level of, you know, if you got a gambling problem and then. If you work for the United States government and a foreign agent finds out that you're $8,000 in the hole, he says, hey, I can solve your problem,
0: right, exactly.
1: But you have to work for me.
0: Yes.
1: Right? And you know, I don't want my kneecap broke. Right. I go work over there. Right? And then, so that's the type of thing they're trying to avoid.
0: Yes.
1: Like, betting on your own team is a symptom of a different gambling addiction.
0: Absolutely.
1: That, like, is for me, would show. It strikes a different. It's not just you betting on Korean baseball at 3 o'clock in the morning, right. And you're disassociating that with your job.
0: But also,
1: because when you're getting paid to play college football, now that's your job.
0: Yes, but also, isn't that a symptom of just the acceptance of gambling culture now? Because I'm reading this old book called Loose Balls. It's by Terry Pluto. It's about the entire. It's an oral history of the entire ABA, right, okay. From start to finish. Two players in that book, Roger Brown, who was an Indiana Pacers legend, Connie Hawkins, basketball legend, sure. Right? Weren't allowed in the NBA for a while because of allegations about gambling during college basketball, right? So they're not allowed. They're like, hey, we got this league, ABA. You can come play with us. Like, you can come play pro ball. We'll give you money, everything, right? So that's how they get back into the professional basketball world. I think Roger Brown was like 5 years into working at GM, like at a
1: right.
0: auto plant, right? And so they allow these guys back in, right? And that's their pathway through. But that was just allegations. This guy said, yeah, I bet on my team. Like, I wasn't playing, bet on my team. Oh, by the way, once I started playing, I stopped, which I don't know. Maybe it's true. I know I immediately went, yeah, I'm sure. And so, but also, like, years ago, 10 years ago, this would have been like, yo, this dude's never playing the NFL. And now we're like, yeah, maybe he's, you know, maybe you give up some draft picks for him.
1: Yeah, and I don't understand the equivocation. Like, there, to me, is no equivocation.
0: Right.
1: Like, it's not worth the risk. All, no pun intended, it's not worth the gamble. That, because, like.
0: But you don't look at him and think, like, there's something there for an NFL quarterback. Not like this is a guy we need to give up something valuable for. You said wouldn't give up more than a 6th-round pick, right?
1: But I would say there are a myriad of reasons why guys don't make it.
0: Sure.
1: That, like, you see all types of talent that don't, you know, more so in basketball, people just come to mind immediately for one reason or another, yeah. Whether it be just poor, I mean, most oftentimes poor decision making, yeah. Sometimes injuries, but, like, more often than not, how many can't miss guys missed?
0: Right.
1: Right?
0: Yeah.
1: And so, like, and for whatever reason. So, like, nah, because you know what I could draft with my 6th-round pick? A starter.
0: Sure.
1: Like, like in the NFL, that just exists.
0: Bro. That becomes way more commonplace these days,
1: like,
0: right?
1: Yeah. My 7th-round pick could turn into my starting left tackle for an entire season.
0: Your Mr. Irrelevant could be your franchise quarterback. Like,
1: boom!
0: It's, yeah.
1: I could draft Tom Brady 199. Yeah. I'm talking about, I have to make concessions and put asterisks on stuff and try to figure out, oh, you know, I don't know. Well, you know, we'll get him all the help he needs. Like, I'm not trying to besmirch. Get all the help that you need as a self-proclaimed addict. Do what you need to do. But if I'm an NFL team, I'm not involving myself there. No, not one bit.
0: Well, let me read this. Like, this is a scouting report that Jacob got from somebody else, right? So this is not Jacob's opinion. So this guy, he's huge, but a great athlete, 235 pounds, plus burst, natural escape skill, smooth passer on the run, has good arm talent, a lot of confidence over the middle. As a player, at times, he might remind you of a bigger Jackson Dart. That, to me, is highly optimistic.
1: Sure.
0: But also, like, yeah, sometimes guys slip through the cracks. Maybe not, like, Josh Allen. No one had Josh Allen being this.
1: Absolutely.
0: Right? I'm not saying he's Josh Allen, but I'm saying, like, sometimes just college doesn't translate the way you do once you make the NFL. There's not, like, there's not a real place for Sorsby in this league.
1: I think that there's a place for a lot of guys in the league who are not in the league.
0: The Jets.
1: Well, no, just not enough, but, like, across the board, like, how many guys, like, if you go watch a top European league in basketball.
0: Yeah.
1: Probably three or four or five of those guys
0: legit,
1: could be rotation guys in the league. I'm not saying that there's the next Lucas over there.
0: Right.
1: But those guys, they could dribble pass, shoot, defend.
0: Yeah.
1: Right? You know what I'm saying? They could carve out a role. But for one reason or another, it never happened. It just didn't happen. And, like, this is a good enough reason for me to never – it never to happen for me. I get it. Like, the Jets starting Geno Smith. Right? Like there are teams in which they are hoping and waiting for – quarterback competition. Sorry. They not only did they score again, but the way they scored was incredible.
0: Super disrespectful.
1: No, he's like, that's the bro. Yeah. It's
0: yeah.
2: Number four.
1: Right. There is a massive look at this. This not a replay, folks, as they attack again. Yeah. There are who was it? One of the games that was a big blowout. I forget.
0: Oh, the Germany game? The 7-1?
1: It might have been Germany.
0: Yeah.
1: I forget who did they play. Do you remember? Kershaw.
0: Yeah.
1: When Germany got to, like, goals 5 and 6 and 7, and they didn't celebrate, I got mad on my couch.
0: Yeah.
1: No. Every other time,
0: this doesn't get to be regular.
1: Yeah, no. Every other time you put the ball in the back of the net, you take your shirt off, twist it around the head like a helicopter. Now, what is it? Oh, this is sportsmanship? No. You better start doing backflips. You ran out of fireworks? Like, what are we doing?
0: Yeah.
1: No. You better start doing some backflips. You better start doing something. Nuh-uh. You celebrate. Ref card.
0: Yes.
1: Nuh-uh. The whole rest of the time, y'all over here, you know, doing a Harlem shake. And now, all of a sudden, you just want to, let's shake hands and depart as friends. Get out of here.
3: That does sound like kind of like in baseball where it's like you're up 15-1 and you hit a home run and the other team's getting mad at you for, like, rounding the bases too slow or something. It's like, well, you're giving them up.
0: Yeah. Stop a lot. Like, you're in the World Cup. I get it. There's a talent discrepancy here, but, you should celebrate every goal. Every single one like it's the first one.
1: I mean... There's been an establishment. I mean, a precedent established, clearly.
0: Right.
1: We're going to do something here. Like, I get it. Like, I'm not bat flipping on my fourth. Last night, Phillies beat the Mets, like, 1 billion of 3, right? And Kyle Schwarber hit 3 home runs. Maybe the third home run, I'll just lay the bat down.
0: Right.
1: Because I'm playing baseball.
0: Right.
1: If I score 3 goals in soccer, I might run up in the stands. Are you kidding me? Like, what are we doing? From what I've seen in this tournament, and this is not only accepted, it's encouraged.
0: I like it when, and this is maybe mostly just in a FIFA, well, it's not called FIFA anymore, the video game.
1: Where I found that out the hard way.
0: Yeah, me too. I was like, what is this, FC 2026? I don't like
1: this. I just wanted to know, I had to Google, can I play with the countries?
0: Right,
1: I don't
0: exactly.
1: want FC, get out of here. I want country.
0: I'd be like, you'll score a goal, and then they run into the net, and they kick it back into the net again. I want to see that. I want to see that happen every single time.
1: They do that low-key, like, every time.
0: Yeah, every time. Yeah, I'm like, all right, let's do a different one.
1: At first,
0: I'm like, yo, that's badass. That's so disrespectful.
1: Did you also just pick this game up recently?
0: Yeah, it was super discounted.
1: Yeah, me too.
0: Yeah.
1: So, good move by the PlayStation Store.
0: Yes, absolutely. PlayStation Store, absolutely. It was like 20 bucks.
1: Yeah, it was like, I think it was like 15 bucks. I was like, actually, yes.
0: Yes.
1: I'll buy this game.
0: 100%.
1: And I'll buy it happily.
0: Yes.
1: Breaking news out of the NBA. The last team to beat the champions twice made a contract move. We'll get into that coming up next. Not really. But
0: yeah, I don't know that's
1: TJ McCollum, he's going to stay in Atlanta. Go figure. But there should be some other moves potentially happening in the WNBA. What am I doing? It's Sunday morning. NBA, including with your Los Angeles Lakers, potentially. We'll get to that coming up next.
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16: From ABC News, I'm Mike Dubusky. Vice President J.D. Vance has been meeting with Iranian officials in Switzerland in talks aimed at bringing an end to the conflict there. That's despite Israel's recent strikes on Lebanon, which caused Iran to announce the closure of the Strait of Hormuz yesterday. American military officials say the strait remains open. Vance, speaking ahead of this meeting,
17: what the president has asked us to do is turn over a new leaf, to transform our relationship with the people of Iran and to extend an outstretched hand that says to the people of Iran that if your leadership is willing to give up being a driver of regional instability, if they are willing to give up nuclear weapons ambitions for the long term, then the United States is willing to fundamentally transform our relationship with that country.
16: However, Susan Rice, who helped craft President Obama's nuclear deal, told ABC's This Week that Iran is now better positioned for the long term.
18: It was obvious for decades that the only way to resolve this problem is through diplomacy. And now we're back to diplomacy with a far weaker hand. Yes, their military has been degraded, but Iran has now figured out they can use the Strait of Hormuz to hold us and the global economy hostage anytime they want.
4: The entire town of Eureka, Utah is under evacuation orders right now as a major wildfire burns through more than 13,000 acres.
5: Fire crews are on the ground, but so far the fire is 0% contained. Investigators are looking into how the fire started, but they say they believe it was human caused.
4: ABC's Stephanie Ramos. Meanwhile, a shelter-in-place order was lifted for another Utah blaze, the Bonneville Fire, overnight. That's churned through nearly 400 acres and is also 0% contained at this point. And three people were killed overnight in Bowie, Maryland, when a single-engine aircraft crashed into a wooded area near a park. Authorities believe the plane may have been doing a training flight. 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

0: The U.S. Open, Wyndham Clark with a sizable lead.
1: You still nervous?
0: I'm nervous for Steve Hartman's friend. I am, yes. I am. I can't help it. Wyndham Clark, Steve Hartman has a friend who put at 43-1 odds, $500 on Wyndham Clark to win the U.S. Open. Now it's a 6-stroke lead. It would be a historic comeback, the things of which we've written about in the history books.
1: Mm-hmm.
0: History's made every day, Zach. That'd be my fear. History's made every
1: day. Yeah, but not like this.
0: You know?
1: Man, I would have spent that money twice.
0: That's the difference between you and me, buddy.
1: I'd be 23 in debt right now.
0: I would have to literally. I'd be in an Aaron Rodgers style darkness retreat. Do not knock on the door until it's over, man. And just come in and give me a thumbs up or a thumbs down. I want no explanation. I don't want to see it. I never want to see it again. Now, speaking of, I never want to see it again. That's probably the opinion of many people in Los Angeles when it comes to LeBron James and the Lakers uniform.
1: Yeah.
0: Now, I've lived here 10 years, but I do not understand sometimes where the local Los Angelino is coming from.
1: Sure.
0: This is one of them. Like, and it's really, I think, more, did y'all watch Austin Reeves in the playoffs? Because I've watched him now for 7 straight series.
1: Mm-hmm.
0: And for 7 straight series, Austin Reeves has not sniffed being the second or third best player in this series.
1: Right.
0: And if we're going to, and it don't matter what you pick, which series, mm-hmm. you can pick, dealer's choice, all 7. And if I'm going to pay him a max money, max salary, I'm going to need you to be arguably one of the best 2 or 3 players in the series.
1: Sure.
0: Arguably.
1: Yeah.
0: Is Karl Towns one of the best 2 or 3 players in the series, Spurs, Knicks? Arguably, right?
1: He was for part of it.
0: Absolutely. Arguably, you find somebody who make that argument, right? And it's not just Karl Towns' dad.
1: Yeah, right.
0: You found somebody who makes that argument.
1: He was the finals MVP after the first 2 games.
0: Right. So, boom, there you go.
1: Yeah.
0: Jaylen Brown, obviously 1 finals MVP, right? But you're not going to tell me that Jason Tatum wasn't one of the 2 or 3 best players in that final series, right? And the same obviously goes for finals MVP Jaylen Brown.
1: Yeah.
0: And you see, they don't even want to pay it. But, like, I bring all that to say, if I'm going to max Austin Reeves, it's the opposite of the golden handcuffs that people got buying houses during COVID.
1: Right.
0: Where it's like, you got this beautiful house, but you can't move because your interest rate's too low.
1: Right.
0: If I max Austin Reeves, I'll be looking to sell as soon as possible because my interest rate is through the roof.
1: You can convince me you should max Austin Reeves, right? Dude's incredible creator, great scorer. Hey, you want to say, like, oh, he wasn't that good in play? He played injured. He was injured in this playoffs, right? He's trying to play through injuries. You can convince me all that. What is tough to convince me of is that, hey, and look, this is an an era of basketball where just having one guy is not enough.
0: Yep.
1: You need multiple creators on offense to move the defense in a way that benefits your team. But you're going to have him and Luka making $100 million combined for years in that backcourt. Great talent-wise, how am I supposed to create a defense that way? A passable defense. I don't want to hear like, oh, well, you know, Luka did try harder. Sure. He was still terrible. Austin Reeves is food on defense. Like teams are not targeting these two guys because they like a challenge.
0: They have to be on the Draymond Green, Steph Curry plans.
1: Yes.
0: Draymond said it in one of his podcasts, and every so often, it's like, that was a good point. Rarely. But he said, when I'm talking to Steph Curry about playing defense, all I'm asking Steph to do is make his guy change direction once.
1: Yes.
0: Don't give up a straight line drive.
1: Yes.
0: Because it's my job to catch the second. If you make him cross over, I'll get there.
1: Yeah.
0: But if he can keep the ball in his left hand the whole way, he's going to win.
1: Jason Kidd, the year the Mavericks made the finals, was had reportedly been like, Luka, I need you to just defend for 4 extra seconds every possession. Not the full 24, just like 4 extra seconds.
0: Yeah,
1: just give us a chance.
0: Like, give the help a legitimate chance to come and actually be able to help.
1: Like, I do believe Austin Reeves, based on, like, the league and everything, like, I think he is a guy that should, based on his improvements from last year to this year, yeah, that's about a $35, $40 million dude. For sure. I wouldn't pair him with Luka Doncic to eat up 65% of my salary cap, though. Like, you can't build a team that way. We saw that, and it's not the same thing, but, like, the Suns with Booker and Beal and KD, mm-hmm. it was like, you're gonna mortgage all your flexibility for a bunch of dudes who kind of do the same thing, and defensively, you have a lot of questions. Like, you can't be a mediocre defense in this league and be a title contender. You just can't.
0: Right.
1: And you, at best, are going to be a mediocre. Like, I don't know. Maybe they'll go sign Draymond Green. Maybe they'll go get a bunch of dudes who can just lock in, play defense, maybe knock down a jump shot. I'm looking at the free agency landscape. I don't see where those guys are.
0: But so in that same vein, though, when you look at this landscape, and I don't know, maybe, and I don't want to say, you know, he just took the money, because newsflash, that's why everybody goes to work. It's for the money.
1: Right.
0: Like, that's why I'm here. That's why you're here.
1: That's why I'm here, yeah.
0: That's why the people in their car driving to wherever they work.
1: Yeah.
0: That's why Austin Reeves plays basketball. It's for the money.
1: Yeah,
0: like,
1: absolutely.
0: I imagine he would also have fun doing it, and I imagine he wouldn't. If there was no more, maybe he plays a pickup. However, he's playing for the money.
1: Right.
0: So I'm not trying to knock him for the idea of you can go get more elsewhere. But I feel like if you're a Laker, you've lived a life that has been under at least some level of scrutiny.
1: Yes.
0: There's a level of expectation, right? And you've been playing next to, in Austin Reeves' case, two first ballot Hall of Famers whenever they hang them up, right? In different areas in time, right? From LeBron, and now the overlap with LeBron and Luka. And if Austin stays, obviously Luka will stay as well. So there you go. I don't know, man. Being Robin to Batman is not the worst job in the world when I could go be Batman in Brooklyn.
1: Sure.
0: Like, you know what I'm saying? Yeah. Like the options for me to go somewhere are Brooklyn or these other, like, that's where I'm going to get
1: Chicago.
0: The most money I can get. Chicago, right? Okay, I could be a play in purgatory, right? Like, so, like, what am I really doing here?
1: Right.
0: And I'm reminded by Kyle Kuzma, who said, I'd rather be talked bad about in L.A. and be talked about than not talked about at all in Orlando, because nothing's ever been truer.
1: Right.
0: As soon as he was traded,
1: no one cared.
0: It was a wrap. Yeah. I couldn't even tell you. You got to really scour it. Like, if Charles Barkley right now knows what team Kyle Kuzma plays for, I'd be shot.
1: There's not a chance.
0: You know what I'm saying?
1: There's not a chance.
0: Yeah. And it's like, who's to blame?
1: Right.
0: I don't. He was very prophetic in that statement.
1: Yeah.
0: And I just feel like Austin Reeves is going down a path. Right now, Austin Reeves has a very high NBA Q rating. Everybody, a lot of people really like him.
1: Yeah.
0: You know what I'm saying? A lot of people really think he, like, that is, what you just said is a popular opinion across
1: the league. He can hoop. Like he's good. Yeah. I wouldn't want him as my number one guy.
0: You go be the number one guy?
1: Yeah.
0: That all starts to trickle out, and you go from worse, from being hated to being forgotten.
1: Because think about this, right? Bradley Beal was so much better than Austin Reeves. That's not a knock on Austin Reeves. Bradley Beal is like a crazy talent.
0: Like,
1: incredible production.
0: In his prime, was a multiple all-star type. Like, yeah.
1: Him as the number one guy meant nothing. We got him a lot of money.
0: Mm-hmm.
1: They won 40, 44, 46 games if he was healthy.
0: And he knew he could always take family vacation in June.
1: Exactly. Often May as well.
0: Right.
1: That's how tough it is to be the number one dude. Bradley Beal is unbelievable at basketball. Nobody cared outside of Washington. As talented as he is. Like, Austin Reeves goes I don't think there's a chance he goes somewhere else. I think anything that is out there about, ooh, you know, maybe Brooklyn, maybe that is just to make sure he gets his money with the Lakers.
0: Yeah.
1: 100%.
0: Can I tell you, man, part of me just feels, and it may be bad process, but, like, especially, I woke up in the middle of the night and answered the phone, and Luka Doncic got traded to me. Like, you know what I'm saying? Yeah. I was Rob Pelinka got, I mean.
1: Sure.
0: Lucky that he wasn't in the shower. Yeah. You know what I'm saying? Like, I wasn't in the bathroom when the phone was ringing. Or, you know, having another conversation, didn't say, sorry, I'll call you back. Right. He picked the phone up, and then all of a sudden, a Ferrari drops in your lap. But, like, I get that it'd be malpractice, like, in its face. But I might have to, Austin Reed, I might have to play you all the way to the river card. I might have to see you all the way to the flop. To see, you know, show all our cards on the table. So are you really going to go there? Really going to do that?
1: That's part of the thing, too, is like people now, based on what the Knicks did, going to be like, you know, Jalen Brunson gave up $100 million and look what happened. And I would be like, well, that's good for him. You're going to give me my money.
0: And I want to talk about that in just a minute, because this soccer game has given us nothing to talk about besides the fact that it's been a B2A from a minute 10 to now minute 71. But for all the details, Isaac Lohengrin.
2: You got it, Martin. They are now in the 72nd minute in Atlanta. It's Spain 4, Saudi Arabia absolutely nil. And as you said, it got underway in the 10th minute. 18-year-old Lamine Yamal scoring in the first start of his World Cup career. Mikel Oyarzabal then scored in the 21st minute and the 24th minute to make it 3-0. He also assisted on Yamal's goal back in the 10th minute. So Oyarzabal today had two goals and an assist in less than half an hour. So it was 3-0 Spain at halftime. At that point, they subbed Yamal and Oyarzabal out of the match, but Spain's scoring would continue 4 minutes into the second half.
3: Aina takes a flick. Cucurella is there, saved, and it bounces in. That'll probably end up as an own goal. Cucurella hit it so well out of the air, and the pictures tell the story here in Atlanta. It's 4-0 to Spain.
2: And that's where we are in the 73rd minute now in Atlanta. Spain 4, Saudi Arabia absolutely nil. Golf, meanwhile, final round of the U.S. Open. It is Wyndham Clark playing the role of Spain. He has the lead by 6 shots at 7 under par overall. He will tee off 55 minutes from now, part of a 4-way tie for second place. Scottie Scheffler, 6 shots back. He will also tee off along with Clark in the final pairing 55 minutes from now. If you're wondering about Rory McIlroy, don't ask. Today he is 3 over par through just 5 holes. He is at +6 overall. He is now 13 shots off the lead. Martin and Zach, back to you.
0: You know, they got stoppage time in soccer. For this, they might want to do like a sim to end.
1: Yes.
0: You know, like a fast forward 2-stop time. Like, forward to the end. I mean, golly.
4: Running clock.
0: I mean, that's the problem. The clock already
4: runs. It's already running.
0: It's already a running clock. Then the clock never stops. They could just go ahead and add 0 time to the end of this game.
1: Yeah, I don't think we need it.
0: Yeah, Saudi Arabia is not even asking for it.
1: No.
0: You know,
1: although, if one guy scores,
0: then you'd be a legend forever, you're a hero. I suppose.
1: Yeah.
0: Now, speaking of being a legend forever, help me understand it.
1: Mm-hmm.
0: Jalen Brunson, at the time he took his 4-year contract extension, was in fact not eligible.

0: is roughly $110 million.
1: That's right.
0: Over a year.
1: Yeah.
0: But he was never offered a five-year Supermax.
1: Couldn't be.
0: Because he couldn't have been.
1: Yeah.
0: So while I understand the sentiment that Jalen Brunson took a pay cut, in what Jalen Brunson really did to help the Knicks is take the most money he could as soon as he could. No? Like, if you, like, it wasn't like he got offered a four-year max contract and said, you know what, actually, shave 110 off of the top of this and go sign guys. He said, I would rather have the protection, the upfront security, and not go another 82 plus and risk whatever may come. And I know that everybody says, well, he was going to get that money anyway. And I would just say, ask Isaiah Thomas. I'm not, I met all the criteria, Isaiah Thomas.
1: Yes.
0: The one who got screwed out of a max contract because he played on a sore hip, Isaiah
1: Thomas. The 5'7 one, yeah.
0: Yes.
1: Yeah.
0: That one. Yeah. I never thought he'd get the max anyway, but the point remains.
1: Right.
0: It was very easy to not get the max.
1: He was going to get crazy paid.
0: He was going to get, yes. They were going to back up the Brinks truck for him, and they did not because he chose to play and put it at risk. And I'm not saying it all worked out for Jalen Brunson because he got a championship.
1: Right.
0: But there is a tacit risk that he decided not to take, and it helped the Knicks. But the idea that it's a pay cut, if I'm Austin Reeves' agent to get all thrown up on all of this, I'd be like, Jalen Brunson didn't take a pay cut, you idiots.
1: He did and he didn't. Because, look, you'll see a lot of players 7 years in, 8 years in. You're 7 years in, you're going to make sure you can take a four-year contract, but you're making sure that when you hit year 10, after you're done with year 10, you become a free agent. So you're going to hit a player option for that one. You're 8 years in, you're taking a two-year deal. The reason is the escalators for these max deals goes up at 10 years, right? So guys want to be free agents or contract eligible when they hit year 10 because that is how you maximize your money.
0: Right.
1: So everyone expected Jalen Brunson to do exactly that because he had become a star in this league. He'd become a guy who was indispensable, and you time it out. It's why LeBron has done it a certain way. It's why Kevin Durant has done it a certain way with his contracts. You maximize those increases. Once you get to as old as LeBron is, there are no more of those. It's just...
0: Yeah.
1: You're still making money, right? So Jalen Brunson, 99% of players in the league would have done the opposite of what he did. The fact that he did that does... especially now in today's NBA where you have the second apron. Teams don't want to be in the first apron. It constricts all these ways you can build a roster out and all the luxury tax penalties and everything. Like, think about this. The Thunder have two picks in the first round. Pick 12 and pick 17.
0: Yeah.
1: These contracts, I don't remember the exact specifics. You're starting out at like $3, $4 million a year, somewhere in that range for these guys, for these rookie deals.
0: Right.
1: That is going to cost them to sign both those players $80 million next year because of luxury tax penalties. That's where they are. So the luxury tax, the aprons, all this, you know, I need to bust out my Quicken books and all this to figure all this stuff out NBA-wise. All of that matters. The Knicks aren't going to have to go through that yet. Yes, they're going to lose Mitchell Robinson. Yes, they might lose Landry Shamet.
0: Sure.
1: But they still keep the core intact. You can go find a Mitchell Robinson.
0: And so my point is, all I can see is that big old truck. And I saw that I can't delete it out of my head.
1: Yeah.
0: I saw.
1: Yeah.
0: It's the funniest thing. After you win a championship, you start to get these human interest-y style stories from all these players.
1: Yeah.
0: And some guy in my For You page posted a Facebook story of Mitchell Robinson who was like, and it was so, oh my gosh. But it was just like, you know, some Knicks players decide to live in the city. Mitchell decided to come out here in the suburbs, and he signs autographs for all the kids, and they all pose with his trucks, and even some adults, too. And it was just like, what a cool story. And I was like, Mitchell Robinson being a pro athlete. That's awesome.
1: That's awesome. Good job.
0: you know who also does this? Pro athletes that lose all the time.
1: Exactly, right? Yes.
0: Pro athletes that get hammered all the time. Now, I do have to wonder this. We saw Jalen Brunson after being acquired by

0: by the Knicks have the Thibodeau style, in which they're going to dribble the air out the ball.
1: Yeah.
0: And then the Mike Brown style, which was much more, it reminded me a lot of watching the Steph Curry Warriors. Now, different players, of course, Jalen Brunson and Steph Curry. But I would also say different players, of course, calling Anthony Towns and Draymond Green, right? But the big difference was a point forward to initiate offense and take some of the pressure away from your diminutive guard.
1: Yeah.
0: I wonder if the guy who was starting in front of Jalen Brunson took note. We'll talk about that coming up next.
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7: 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A 30% chance for some afternoon showers and thunderstorms for today. Partly sunny at times, high right around 90. The isolated shower threat diminishes tonight. Partly cloudy, low to mid-70s. And tomorrow, chance of rain 40%, high low to mid-90s. Back to mostly dry Tuesday, low 90s. This is Precision Weather Meteorologist Phil Spivak for WNZF.
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0: Martin Weiss, Zach Harper here, Fox Sports Radio. Thankfully, for the Saudi Arabian side, just about 3 minutes and 30 seconds left in regular time for this match, which has been over since kickoff. 4-0. 4-0 to the
1: 4-0
0: to the Spain side here.
1: I don't like saying nil.
0: It's growing on me a bit. I'll never say love. Like in tennis, it was like love. That
1: doesn't do it for you.
0: Well, also because why is love nothing? Nil at least it tracks.
1: Sure.
0: Do you know what I'm saying?
1: Like, sure.
0: It tracks. But love. Tennis scoring pisses me off
1: because it doesn't make any sense.
0: We could have just made these all round numbers and some jerk in
1: 1875.
0: First to four. 1, 2, 3, five. Right. Exactly.
1: That's all it is.
0: Even better. 1, 2, 3, and keep going. Maybe ABC.
1: First to four, win by two.
0: So I asked you about this. Mm-hmm. I do find it fascinating. And it's a conversation that it's percolated a little bit on sports talk media, but give it about 10 games. Lakers start out 5-5 next year. It will be dominating week 12 C blocks of the NFL. Would you rather have Luka Doncic or Jalen Brunson? And I think it's kind of a reductive conversation. Luka Doncic is much better than Jalen Brunson is at basketball, right? In a silo, in a one-on-one.
1: Yeah.
0: But if we go back to the kind of the where I believe teams are going in the NBA, this is not a unique thought. It goes from who's your best player. Used to be who's your best player in the early LeBron era from Jordan and all of that to now who's the worst player you have to play.
1: Yeah.
0: Ironically enough, LeBron might be the worst player that a playoff team has to play. But the other thing I find to be true is the cousin of that is you really benefit by having a secondary creator of offense.
1: Yes.
0: When Karl Towns became the Knicks fastball, and Jalen Brunson could be the off-speed pitch. That's when they went from a really good team to one of the best postseason runs we've seen all time.
1: Yeah.
0: Right? I think that is. In fact, I saw one of them talking about it. Carlson, thank you for saying that. You know what I'm saying? McGilbert said, thank you for saying that. I wonder then, could Luka Doncic. He's married to Austin Reeves by his own accounts, right?
1: Yeah.
0: Is Luka Doncic going to be able to do the same thing?
1: That's where, look, he got to the NBA Finals in 2024 by sharing the spotlight with Kyrie Irving. And Kyrie Irving did a great job of like, yep, I'll step aside. You're the number one guy. I'll be the number two. I'll kind of fill in those gaps.
0: That one moment. You should.
1: Exactly. And they found all those role players. But the key was they found all those role players, right? This is back when Nico Harrison was good at his job and had a job. Now, Luka has to find that with Austin Reeves, but they also have to find those role players because you can do all that stuff of like, yeah, I'm going to let him do some of this. You don't have to do to help you defend and clear the boards and all that stuff. None of that matters. So, like, remember, like, Jalen Brunson was dribbling life out of the ball for the first three games against the Hawks, and then Mike Brown said, hey, let's do this. Arguably the most dominant run we've ever seen.
0: Yeah.
1: And now other teams have to figure out, one, will our superstar, to Brunson's credit, check his ego enough to allow this to happen. Luka has not had to check his ego really all that much. You do it with Kyrie Irving. Kyrie Irving's a Hall of Famer.
0: Right.
1: Well, you do it with Austin Reeves.
0: And that's the thing about LeBron wants to see what the Lakers' moves are. I think one of them is, y'all really going to pay Austin Reeves all this money and not?
1: And not me?
0: Got it.
1: Yeah.
0: Got it.
1: Yeah.
0: This zero-time All-Star.
1: And then, by the way, you're just retreading the same team as last year, which was a good team, not a title contender. I don't care how good they were playing at the end of the season. That's not title contention.
0: And I'll just say this. For everybody that, there's been a lot of them coming from Becky Hammon's pound of flesh. Remember that Jalen Brunson was able to shrink his ego to fit. You should try to grow a little bit because everybody I see doing it is under 5'7". Everybody I see doing it is 5'7" and short to talk about. We are.
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22: 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A mix of sun and clouds with isolated showers and thunderstorms possible this afternoon, a high near 90. Those isolated showers diminish tonight, partly cloudy, low to mid 70s, and mostly sunny tomorrow, but a pretty good chance for some afternoon showers and storms, low to mid 90s, low 90s with a few hit or miss storms on Tuesday. This is Precision Weather meteorologist Phil Spivak for WNZF.
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23: Major Poro, Cucurella, Danny Olmo, it's Olmo! Did that ball even touch the ground? Touches. It's just incredible from Spain today. It's Oyarzabal second. It's Spain's third. It's already a rout in Atlanta.
2: Bucs TV on the call. Spain has a 4-0 lead over Saudi Arabia, just wrapping up the final seconds. At 3 p.m. Eastern time, Belgium will be taking on Iran in L.A. for a Group G matchup. Later on, Uruguay versus Cabo Verde will be at 6 p.m. Eastern time. In baseball, it is scoreless between the Reds and Yankees in New York. New York just activated Austin Wells from the IL after a two-week absence. And at the final round of the U.S. Open, Wyndham Clark has a six-shot lead at 7-under par. I'm Brianna Miro.
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25: 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World Cup action all over the place. Final round of the U.S. Open Golf Tournament. We got the NBA draft just a couple of days away. But first, I want to wish a very happy Father's Day to my dear friend, my partner here, BJ Husky. BJ, happy Father's Day to you.
26: Thank you very much, man, and happy Father's Day to you. Can I say something to all the dads, man? Can we start the show with a little VJ-ism? Father's Day is one day you can cut that music. You can drown that music out, man. This is important to me because fathers, I always feel like, don't get the short end of the stick, but we never, I don't think, ever get the appropriate amount of the stick, you know? And today I just want to pass a message to all you dads out there. Mr. Hartman, two-time Hall of Famer, to my left is a father. Bo, our standing producer, executive producer of our show, is a father. Actually, he's going to be a father of two coming up here soon. And there are a lot of fathers that all work here. And dads, I want to tell you something today, man. You don't need any cards. You don't need any pats on the back. If you know that you're a damn good father, then that's all you need, man. That's all you need. That's all you need. You don't need to cry. And they're nice. I got cars this morning. Journey comes in the room this morning with a little red glittery gift bag. Happy Father's Day, Daddy. And I got some very thoughtful Father's Day gifts today. I got some very thoughtful planned out. Like they had to be ordered, custom inscription type stuff today. So I was very blessed. But I'm starting to just, I guess I'm at that age in my life, man. I'm at that phase where I don't need it. You know, I don't need it. Like I always joke. You can't get a table at McDonald's on Mother's Day. I mean, everything is booked. I mean, you can't go to Subway and not have to wait 45 minutes on Mother's Day. Father's Day, you can walk in any 5-star restaurant. Hey, we got a party of 75. Party of 75? All right, give us 5 minutes. We'll set it up for you. Like it's open for Father's Day. And that's just kind of the end of the stick we get. But I'm telling all the dads, my message to all the dads today, listen, man, go buy yourself a nice bottle of cologne. Go buy yourself a nice watch. Go get that driver you've been wanting, that putter you've been wanting. Go have a dinner by yourself. Go shoot some pool by yourself. Dads, I guess I'm to the point now where it's nice. It really is, and I'm blessed. I'm very blessed, man. But this is like the first year I feel, honestly, I don't need it. I know what kind of dad I am. I know what I do. I know how I handle my business, how I provide, protect, educate, love, tickle, carry around Disneyland on my shoulders for an hour because my daughter feet hurt. Like, I know what type of dad I am. And my message to all, including yourself, all the other dads, you're a great dad, man. I saw that at your Hall of Fame speech. The way your children look at you, the way their eyes gaze on you, and that's why I hype you up to them the way I do. I say, hey, man, this guy right here, you give every chance you get, you tell this man you love him. You give him a hug, man, or give him a pound or a little punch in the arm or something, because this guy right here, I know this is a good dad. So for all the dads out there, happy Father's Day. All our listeners that are fathers, happy Father's Day to all the fathers in your life. But dads, take a moment today. Pat yourself on the back. It's okay to hold your head up high, your shoulders back, and your chest out and say, you know what? I don't need nobody to tell me. I know I'm a damn good dad, so happy Father's Day. That's my message to all the fathers today.
25: Well, I agree with you 100% about the fact that Father's Day is an afterthought. It was, you know, it's one of those things that create Mother's Day, and it's like, oh,
26: right,
25: have
26: right. Father's Day. Gotta have Father's Day.
25: Where are we going to stick it? June. June. No yeah. one cares about June.
26: Right after graduation, after everybody spent all their money.
25: Exactly. Look, you know, I've looked at it this way. You know, as a father, you're a provider.
26: Right.
25: And a provider could be financially, emotionally, whatever. It's just
26: educational,
25: that, you know,
26: all that.
25: You know, and I have two sons, obviously, that I feel a great responsibility to set an example for my sons.
26: Right.
25: And then as far as the daughter's concerned, you know, the daddy-daughter connection, having that connection with your daughter really has a great influence on her relationship with men down the road.
26: Yep.
25: It's very important.
26: Yep.
25: And so I've always taken that seriously, and I am blessed with three amazing children that were all there. You know, my adult children were there this morning and acknowledging me. But, you know, when I think about Father's Day, I really think about, for a lot of people, not everybody, but for a lot of people, you know, sports becomes a connection with your father.
26: Right.
25: It really does. My dad was not a diehard sports fan. He was one of those guys that worked in the movie industry. Very artistic. We were very different people in the way we were constructed, so to speak. But he was a guy that always had sports. Those are the days way back in the day where you had the radio on. My dad was an outdoor guy. He was a construction. He would always work around the house.
26: Outside, yeah.
25: Always outside the house making things. I mean, that's
26: radio on in the background.
25: Radio on in the background.
26: Gotcha.
25: So whether it was the Dodgers game or the Rams game, he went to USC. USC football was his one real passion. NBA. So, you know, I'm listening to these voices growing up in L.A. of Vin Scully and Dick Enberg and, you know, Chick Hearn. I mean, these all-time
26: legendary
25: voices. These were the voices that I grew up with. And by the time, you know, I got to, let's say, 9 years old, even though I had already started collecting baseball cards as, you know, this stat, you know, Rain Man kid, you know, this was what I would share with my dad to try to get some kind of real connection, because my dad worked a lot, and if he wasn't working at the house, he was outdoors, and he was constantly doing things around the house. And so I know for a lot of guys out there, and for a lot of ladies as well, sports becomes a connector, you know, to your father. And, you know, it's, you know, when I always talk about sports, sports is like the ultimate soap opera, because, you know, once you get in and learn the characters' names, you can't get out, because it's constantly evolving new names, storylines, and then you build a history. And, you know, I think about my father who passed away, wow, it's over 8 years ago, that my dad, he had a long life and, you know, very amazing life. But, you know, we did a lot of sporting events together. And then when I ended up working for the Raiders, you know, he wasn't a huge, certainly a Raiders fan, but I would bring my dad to events, you know, and it'd give him a chance to sort of be part of it. And everything else. So, you know, I think about my father here on Father's Day and just the really important part that sports played in that connection. And my dad was always a classic, because, like, we watch a game together and I'm rattling off, you know, stats during a broadcast or everything else. And my dad had no filter. He was one of those type of guys, no filter. And, you know, and he would stop me sometimes. He goes, you know, son, I don't give an F about anything you're saying right now. I really don't.
26: Shut up so we can watch the game.
25: I really don't care about anything that you're saying right now. And I'm like, all right, Dad. Well, that's cool. So anyway, yeah, happy Father's Day to all the dads out there. And just echoing the words that you had, VJ, about the fact that, you know, you don't need the recognition. If you're doing a good job as a father, you know it.
26: You know it. Also, too, just the sports connector. My stepfather who raised me, Glenn Thomas, happy Father's Day if you're listening, Pop. I still, to this day, I still call him Pop. Call my dad, Dad. Call VJ Senior, Dad. I call my step-pop, Pop, because he's the guy that raised me. But first ever MLB game, Orioles, Mariners. I got to see Ken Griffey Jr. First ever NBA game, Bullets, 76ers at the old Capitol Center out in Landover. They tore that thing down. It was a dump. Got to see Charles Barkley. First NFL game, Bears, Redskins, old RFK, Jim Harbaugh, quarterback of the Bears. So you see how far my Harbaugh love.
3: You want to go back. My first Dodger game with my dad, Sandy Koufax pitching.
26: Wow.
3: In his last year, 1968, I was 8 years old. My first Laker game, they were playing the Atlanta Hawks, Wilt Chamberlain, Jerry West. The year before they won the championship, my first Rams game. 12 years old, 1970. They're playing the Atlanta Falcons, a dreadful 10-10.
26: And these were all with your dad.
3: All with my dad.
26: That's what I'm saying. Dad. All with my step pops, man. Yeah. It took me to the first everything. So you're right. It's just not a connector. It's just a lifelong builder. And all my daughters, because this is my second time being a dad. I have older children, and the Lord and God gave me an opportunity to do it the correct way this time around. But on a daughter, and to all my daughters out there, and especially to my daughter Journey, the one thing I've learned this time around is it's not just the relationship. You have an opportunity of the first man that she will ever fall in love with.
3: Yes.
26: It's her father.
3: Absolutely.
26: And if you can do that, you have laid a nice groundwork for at least the next 25-30 years. I'm sure things go awry left and right, but that's one thing that the first person to run to me this morning, I'm still laying in bed and with a bag saying Happy Father's Day to me this morning was Journey.
3: Yeah.
26: So that right there alone told me, man, I don't need nothing. We got dinner later on tonight and stuff, but I'm like, listen, I know who I am and what I do, man. So to all the dads out there and to you too, man. I love the way your kids they stare at you like you're a superhero, bro. That's what I shoot for. Like, you want your kid, who's your hero? I don't want to hear Batman. I love Batman. But my father is my hero. If I could get to that out of my son, if I can get to that out of Tay Tay, I feel like, woo, I can go to glory.
3: Here's the thing about my career, mm-hmm. When you're in a career that is high profile, whatever you want to call it,
26: right,
3: and you have opportunities to do things that other people just don't have an opportunity to do. And at every opportunity, I've tried to include, some way.
26: Yep.
3: You've seen the picture that my son Garrett has with Kobe Bryant.
26: Even know? Let me ask you a question. Does Garrett even know, what that picture is?
3: Oh, he
26: does. Real talk.
3: He does.
26: He was
3: a senior in high school.
26: Okay.
3: And, again, it was Kobe's last season with the Lakers. And I went through a lot. I don't want to go through the whole story, but I worked a lot of things to get him to go to a game, knowing they were playing the Cavs. So I knew Kobe was going to play that night because of LeBron. And, I sort of made up a credential, whatever.
26: I got you.
3: He could be at the game.
26: We know the business, baby.
3: And so what happened was, the game had ended and Kobe was speaking to the media as he did that last season. And I had him sit there, at least you're that close.
26: Right,
3: okay, you're that close. And I had to do my TV stuff. And then they ended up, it's amazing how things can work out sometimes. I would have done another live shot, but they needed the truck, so I recorded a live shot for the later.
26: Got you.
3: So now we're leaving Ben Staples Center, and I said, there's a chance Kobe could still be here because sometimes he sticks around to say hi to people. So we walked by the Laker locker room, and there he was. And I said, just stand here, and Kobe turned around, and Kobe and I had a long, and he goes, what the hell are you doing here? Because
26: right.
3: I hadn't been to a lot of Laker games. And I said, with all the crap I've given you over the years, my kid here is like your biggest fan. Kobe could not have been nicer. And then the longtime Laker photog was standing right there. He goes, let me get a picture of them.
26: There it is.
3: And then they sent it to me, and it hands on his wall. And,
26: baby. Frame that bad boy, man.
3: Well, no. That picture has been on his wall forever. Since the day it was taken. It's framed. It's beautiful.
26: I don't think he can outdo that picture in sports.
3: No.
26: For the rest of his life.
3: No.
26: I don't think he could ever outdo that picture.
3: No.
26: And that's
3: forever.
26: Because of you.
3: By the way, I also, that same day, well, actually, we went to a Laker practice, and I introduced him to Tito's Tacos. I remember that.
26: Ooh,
3: we got to go to a Tito's Tacos.
26: Yeah, delicious, man.
3: So these are the type of things that, you have these moments. I'm sure that a lot of you listening have those moments, maybe sports-related moments with your father, and I certainly do. VJ, obviously you do.
26: Yeah.
3: And then we hopefully have those moments with our own children. And I've been very fortunate to say, yes, we have done a lot of that. All right, we got a lot to do here on this Father's Day. Coming up on the other side, I want to get a little bit into where we stand with the World Cup. Not in terms of Team USA, which obviously is guaranteed a slot right now. They've already won their group stage. They're heading to the knockout round. But what kind of influence that this World Cup here in the United States, in North America, is having on the future of this sport in this country. This is Fox Sports Sunday.
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33: From ABC News, I'm Mike Dubusky. Iranian state media now says the country's delegation of negotiators has walked out of talks with the U.S., Pakistan, and Qatar today, citing President Trump's recent threats pushing Iran not to shut down the Strait of Hormuz. Earlier this weekend, Israel struck Lebanon, causing Iran to announce the closure of that strait yesterday. Today, the president on Fox News said he told Iran, you close it and you won't have a country.
34: Everyone's a little jumpy and concerned that the fighting happening in southern Lebanon and this ongoing conflict that we're going to see is going to threaten that vital waterway once again.
33: ABC's Brick Clennett, but U.S. Central Command says the strait remains open for now. U.S. Energy Secretary Chris Wright spoke to ABC's This Week about traffic through that critical waterway.
35: 67 went through yesterday on an oil and oil products volumes about equal to where we were before the war.
33: Susan Rice, who helped negotiate the Obama-era Iran deal, also spoke with This Week about what the Trump administration had been offering in these talks.
36: Once they've opened the strait, they get all the access to their frozen assets without any constraint on how they spend it. In the Obama-era deal, they could only spend those frozen assets on humanitarian things, food, and medicine. Now they can use it to fund their terrorist proxies.
33: In Utah, the wildfire threat is ramping up, says ABC's Stephanie Ramos.
4: Officials say the Iron Fire has burned more than 13,000 acres, forcing the entire town of Eureka to evacuate.
33: Fire officials there also say they believe the Iron Fire was human-caused. Right now, that blaze is 0% contained, as is the 400-acre Bonneville Fire near Salt Lake City. And there's a state of emergency in effect right now in East Los Angeles, where a fire at a cold storage facility has been burning for several days. 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
3: Harbin and Husky here, Fox Sports Sunday on this Father's Day, once again in the Fox Sports Radio studios. You have soccer fever right now? Look, I remember, BJ, 1994, the last time we hosted the World Cup. So it was the year I got married. My father-in-law was a man whose roots were from Mexico. He was a huge soccer fan. I'm like, huge. And yes, I had followed the World Cup in previous years, but not to the extent I did in 1994. And the United States made it to the knockout round, ended up getting eliminated by Brazil. But there was such a fever in this country at that time. And I remember thinking, wow, this is huge. I mean, the U.S. men's soccer is going to just go into the stratosphere. 4 years later, they finished 32 out of 32. 4 years after that, they get to the quarterfinals. And it's been this roller coaster ride ever since. You know, I'm looking at this team.
26: Hasn't really been a roller coaster. It's been kind of down, bro. But go ahead.
3: But now all of a sudden on the upswing. And obviously this is, you know, I talk to people like Chris, who obviously follows this. And he, you know, he is a guy that will tell you that this is as good a Team USA as we've ever put out at the World Cup level.
26: Mm-hmm.
3: And that's great. You know, I've said before.
26: At least since 1930.
3: At least since 1930.
26: Mm-hmm.
3: Keep in mind a couple of things as the U.S. is now guaranteed a spot in the knockout stage. They've only won since they introduced the knockout rounds.
26: Mm-hmm.
3: The United States has only won one knockout match ever, and that was 2002. They beat Mexico to get to the quarterfinals. Also keep in mind that Team USA has not won an international competition against a European country in 5 years. So, yeah, it's great to beat Paraguay. It's very great to beat Australia. This game coming up on Thursday, apparently they're going to sit everybody. They're just going to sit out.
26: They don't need them.
3: They don't need them. Turkey A is already eliminated, so it's just a throwaway game. We'll see when they get to the knockout stage, and I hope, obviously, maybe they can make a deep run. I don't want to get ahead of ourselves on this. But are you convinced, because, again, my personal feeling about soccer, I've made this clear time and time again, I get the personal experience. Like, people that I know that have actually attended these matches, say it's insane, and I get that. I mean, you're seeing it everywhere. This match they had against Australia up in Seattle, I mean, the Seattle was going nuts.
26: Mm-hmm.
3: Okay, So it really
26: was louder than Seahawks games.
3: Exactly, and the volume in Seattle is unmatched. I mean, it's crazy. If you think it was that loud with the old kingdom was, I mean, unreal. I mean, it was so loud in those places. You literally could not have a conversation with the person sitting next to you back in the day. So, I mean, all signs are to the positive right now, but what's your gut feeling? Is this going to be different in 2026 moving forward for men's soccer than it was in 1994? When the last time we hosted the World Cup.
26: It's already different. It's already different. And I was getting into this last week and we got sidetracked. If you're somebody like yourself that doesn't watch a lot of soccer,
3: right,
26: and you're coming into it and you said, VJ, explain to me how I can see why this team's so good. Number one is placement, positioning, and passing. When you have the accuracy of the passing that you've seen from Team USA, This looks Argentina. You know, this looks España. This looks Germany. This looks top level stuff. And it's because of what I said last week. And I want to make sure I really pound my soapbox on this. Guys, this is one of the best, if not the best World Cup I've seen. I know there's been some blowouts. I know there's been some teams that haven't really shown up and then kind of showed up. I'm still waiting for Brazil. I know they got the dub the other day, but I'm still waiting for the Brazil I want to see. You have Belgium. You have Argentina. You have España. Don't count out the Dutch. Don't count out the Netherlands, okay, in this tourney. They've been in a final in the last three or four World Cups. They've made it to a final. They always make it to the knockout round. They're that good. And when you watch Team USA, we haven't been close to those countries I just named. It's not close. We haven't been close. The precision, the passing, the accuracy, the shot making, the timeliness. Yes, two balls have bounced off, but you have to be bounced off defenders, but you have to be in position to even make that play even possible for something like that. And then it's just a snowball where before one thing goes bad for us, Tim Howard misses an easy save, and next thing you know, it's a snowball effect. And we're getting our asses run off the pitch. We've already scored more goals in one game than we scored in the entire previous World Cup, okay? Yes. And also, too, this is now international NIL, guys. I did some research this week, and I was going to make it part of Uncle VJ's Corner, but I want to focus on something else because we still have more World Cups, so I have more opportunities, too. But if you go look at the list of players in this World Cup, first of all, first time ever, most ever African countries, 10 of them, okay? There were none back in the 50s, okay? Now we're up to 10. And the people that are being bought out of their clubs or transferred are, well, their mom is, you know, 15% this, and so I could go play for this country. This is NIL, and it's great. It's fascinating. It's outstanding. I've watched, and I can prove it on my DVR, on my YouTube TV channel, on my iPads that sit right in front of me. I've watched every single World Cup match. You guys know I'm the DVR king of the business, okay? And I stay up late. I run through these games. I've watched. I have not missed anything. And I'm watching some real skill. I'm watching some countries that need some help. But I'm also watching countries like the Ivory Coast. And I'm watching Haiti. I'm watching some of these countries,
3: well,
26: man, that
3: are expanded the field from 32 to 48.
26: Right,
0: so obviously, they have a knockout round that starts at 32 teams now, too. That's
3: yeah,
0: gonna
3: exactly.
0: Be interesting.
26: Right. Oh, it's going to be crazy interesting. But and you're a big soccer guy. But I've thoroughly enjoyed, and it's already different for USA. Let me just wrap this up. We're gonna go 3-0 in the group, guys. This team is a Sweet 16 team. It could be an Elite 18.
3: Well,
26: that we've been putting on the pitch right now.
0: There is of all the years I've watched Team USA, I keep reinforcing this every time I talk to people about this. They have a real, actual goal scoring machine in Falar and Balogun, who had a chance by. Basically, if his mother doesn't get on a plane,
26: right,
0: doesn't get held off of a plane,
26: in
0: he doesn't
26: New York,
0: get birthright
26: right
0: citizenship, he doesn't get to choose between Nigeria, England, and the United States.
26: Absolutely.
0: The fact that he chose the U.S. over those two countries to start with. But also, too, like, you look at the they've got six goals so far.
26: Yeah.
0: He scored two in the first game against Paraguay. That own goal against Australia was because of him getting in front of the net. He basically deflects it off the Australian. Alex Freeman's header, the second goal against Australia, is because of his work that he puts it in the box. This is what he... I have argued for years he should be on the starting 11. Pochettino actually apparently listened, and this is what you get. Like, I understand Pulisic is the big name everyone knows, but Balogun is the score. They haven't had this in the past. They've done a lot of their work on grit, on the Dempsey team's always just... toughing it out.
26: Grind it out. American Balogun, toughness. Yeah.
0: Balogun looks like one of the, I'm not going to call him one of the, like a star like Haaland, but he plays the same style. He's a guy who's looking to make scoring opportunities.
26: But he's also a European League player. Like
0: he plays for Monaco.
26: Right. He has European style skills. And that's the point I'm making. Once again, being the whole story, as Chris was just telling you guys, mom can't get on a plane. She's got to deliver the baby. Delivers the baby in New York. But then, like, I think 3 weeks later, they move to London. They leave. He wasn't raised there. But this is, once again, this is the point I'm making. NIL, you go look at the players and how many have been transferred and bought out and brought to these countries. I'm being real. I'm not even trying to be funny. I'm watching Switzerland play the other day. Ain't that many brothers live in Switzerland, okay? I'm seeing a lot of brothers on up here, and I said it jokingly, I tweeted it. I said, hold up. It's a lot of brothers on this team, and I know none of these dudes are from Switzerland.
0: Yeah, but Qatar, you go research. Qatar and Saudi Arabia is like that. But also, there's the old joke that Algeria and Tunisia's rosters are basically just the guys who weren't good enough to get on France.
3: I'm a big believer in ringers. Balogun is, again, he had a choice. And he chose to be with the United States, and we are grateful for that.
26: Pay the money.
3: Get the talent.
26: Pay the money. There's nothing wrong with it. And the USA caught up. They finally figured it out. Get rid of this homegrown stuff.
3: But if Team USA does make a deep run, gets to the quarters, maybe gets to the Final Four, then what? Then what? What's the next? Where are we 4 years from now? That'll be the big question. All right. Let's find out what is trending right now on this Father's Day. Look who's back. Hi, Bree. How are you today?
26: I'm getting used to this. I like this view. I'm getting used to this. What's up, Bree?
1: Happy Sunday, guys. Happy Father's Day. Both of you are incredible fathers.
26: Thank you. Thank you very much.
1: So excited to spend my Sunday with you.
26: Awesome. We appreciate you.
1: Did you guys get donuts yet?
26: Not yet. I got on all white, so I got to watch what I eat today because any extra calories... And I'm gonna look like a busted can of biscuits walking around here, and I don't want
1: to
26: do that.
1: I'm starting to train for my 550 pound life. It used to be 600 pound life I was training for, but I'm like, you know what? I could lower it at 550, like just with the amount of calories I've been eating lately and drinking. You know how much how much calories alcohol has?
3: Yes, Dear God. It's crazy.
26: I stopped drinking tequila for the last 9 days. I lost 7 pounds.
1: Mm-hmm. I hate guys.
26: I did. I lost 7 pounds.
1: Guys lose weight. Like, you can just stop looking at a beer and you lose 2 pounds.
26: Stop drinking
1: pounds.
26: Liquor and put the beer down for 2 weeks. You'll lose five to 10 pounds easily.
1: Okay, but it's summertime.
0: Chicken and broccoli and a little heat and some walking.
1: Ground beef and sweet potato. Steve loves this conversation.
3: I am, you know what? People look at me and they're like, you know.
1: Do you eat?
3: Everyone thinks I do.
26: No, he eats.
3: And I'm one of those, like, like, I have food in front of me, like, I inhale it.
1: Uh-huh.
3: I'm one of those guys.
1: And you metabolize it within 45 seconds.
3: I just inhale it like that. It's like, put down the fork. I'm like, no.
26: He also, is at the gym a lot.
3: Yeah.
1: That helps. Really? Yes.
26: Well, this guy works out.
3: I do.
1: Really?
3: I have to be there.
26: This guy works out. You guys don't know that about Steve?
1: No.
26: Steve's got a trainer.
3: Yeah.
1: What?
26: Yeah, Steve works out.
3: I work out.
26: He works out where he don't just walk on the treadmill. No, he works out.
3: I, you know what you try to do? Proteins.
26: Right.
3: You stay, you don't eliminate carbs, but you lower the carb intake. You know, I drink, but I don't drink a lot. You know, I'm more like a red wine guy and these days. I don't drink a lot of beer.
1: Mm-hmm.
3: You know, that kind of stuff. So it's just my grandfather, who had great health all the way to his passing at age 97, he says, don't eliminate things from your life. Moderation.
26: You cut a lot of sugar too. You don't consume a lot of sugar.
3: I'm not a big sugar.
26: And that's the thing that makes Americans obese. I'm more savory than sweet, sugar.
3: So then I have to watch sodium. You don't want to have too much sodium.
1: Sodium's rough.
3: You just have to be conscious.
26: Yeah, they got a pill for sodium. I ain't seen one yet for sugar.
1: Oh, if they had one for sugar, I need to be on that for sure. I love everything all sweet. Well, it was sweet for Spain, guys. They zoomed past Saudi Arabia 4-0. At 18 years old, Lamine Yamal was the second youngest player to score a goal for Spain. Gabi was the first, and Yamal was the eighth youngest player to score in the World Cup. Spain hadn't scored since the group stage at the 2022 World Cup, which adds up to about 294 minutes, which is kind of crazy. So shout out to them. At 3 p.m. Eastern time, Belgium will be taking on Iran in L.A. for a Group G matchup. And in baseball right now, the Brewers scored 8 runs in the first. They're on top of the Braves 8-1, bottom of the third in Atlanta. Yankees shutting out the Reds 1-0, bottom of the third in New York. Nationals edging the Rays 2-1. It is the top of the fourth. And at the final round in the U.S. Open, Wyndham Clark has a 6-shot lead, a 7-under par. Scottie Scheffler is in a 4-3-way tie now for second place. Tommy Fleetwood actually jumped up. And now I think Justin Burns is at minus
3: Sam
1: two.
3: Sam Burns.
1: My bad. I was thinking of Justin Rose. Sorry. So now he's in second place at 2-under par. Scottie Scheffler is actually, it's his 30th birthday today, as well as Tom Kim. He's turning 24. So there's a fact for you guys. All right, back to you.
3: Yeah, the thing about the U.S. Open, it's always on Father's Day. Is the final day is Father's Day. The infamous 1999 Pinehurst U.S. Open, where Payne Stewart won, you know, months before his tragic death. And Phil Mickelson, who he was battling right to the end, his wife was expecting any day. And he ends up, you know, losing to Payne Stewart. Payne grabbed him by the face, and you're going to be a father. You're going to be a father. And the irony was, is that in those days, they had an 18-hole playoff at the U.S. Open, which had they tied would have been the next day. And Phil had said throughout the U.S. Open, if my wife goes into labor, I'm out of here. I don't care where I am. Well, it turned out the baby was born the next day. Had they been in an 18-hole playoff, according to him, he would not have shown up for his 18-hole playoff to be there for the birth of his first daughter. So anyway,
26: I'm a firm believer every major should be an 18-hole playoff.
3: Oh, it used
26: every,
3: to be way
26: every
3: back
26: every major.
3: Yeah, this
26: one. Nah, you got to go another hole 18 if you want this one.
3: How about this? The U.S. Open, this is a true story. Up until 1964, the U.S. Open was a three-day tournament. They would play the last two rounds on the same day. You would play 36
26: holes.
3: Yeah. And way back at the U.S. Open, the playoff was 36 holes.
26: Love it.
3: In fact,
26: How
3: about this? 1 year, they were still tied after a 36-hole playoff. They played another 36-hole playoff, so they ended up playing 72 holes plus 72 holes.
26: You want to be U.S. Open champion or not?
3: Exactly.
26: They should go back to that because it would set them apart.
3: Yes. Well, you remember Tiger Woods and Rocco, that was still 18-hole playoff.
26: That was Pebble Beach, correct?
3: No, that was down at Torrey Pines.
26: Torrey Pines, okay.
3: Torrey Pines in San Diego.
26: Is that the one he played on a broken leg or torn?
3: Yes, he was.
26: Severed his leg. Still played another 18.
3: The next day on Monday,
26: And Rocco couldn't.
3: I mean, Rocco tried everything.
26: Oh, he tried everything.
3: Super guy, Rocco. By the way, anyway, right now, Wyndham Clark and Scottie Scheffler are the last to tee off, so they will get their round started. Keep in mind, for Wyndham Clark, 6-shot lead to start the day. No one has ever blown more than a 5-shot lead ever at a U.S. Open, and only one golfer ever in the history of major golf tournaments has blown a 6-shot lead going into the final round. That was Greg Norman at the 96 Masters, 6-shot lead over Nick Faldo, shot 78, Faldo shot 67, and he lost by 5 shots. By the way, I'm going to share one quick story with you.
26: Your guy's not catching him, you know that, right?
3: So a very dear co-worker of mine, not here but elsewhere, golf fanatic, placed a wager on Wyndham Clark on Wednesday.
26: Ooh.
3: $500 at 43-1 odds.
26: Smokes.
3: If Wyndham Clark wins today, he wins $18,000.
26: It's a nice little vacay.
3: On a $500 bet.
26: Nice bet, man.
3: So $500 bet to win $18,000, and barring a miracle collapse by Wyndham Clark today,

0: in a wave ever since. He had amazing saves yesterday, honestly. You see a second shot he hit at 16?
1: I was about to say he had a couple of par saves,
0: holy
1: like three or four
0: crap.
1: From yesterday.
0: He had a tapping eagle at 16 after one of the most amazing second shots ever. The wind's blowing and everything else. So, yeah, it's playing like a U.S.
1: You've never been right upset now. With me before, that I know of, but right. You're probably about to be now.
0: Why is that?
1: You've never been upset, but I think you're about to be. I haven't paid much attention to this.
0: Why?
1: Man.
0: Why? Is this because of Wyndham Clark?
1: No.
0: He doesn't do anything for you?
1: No, it's not that at all.
0: Why?
1: This is the most involved I've been in World Cup in my life.
0: Okay, well, that's...
1: This is
0: I'm
1: the most involved I've been in World Cup. And
0: well,
1: like
0: you
1: I said,
0: just told
1: I've
0: me if
1: watched...
0: You're watching every match.
1: I've watched every single match. I have not missed one. And I'll be honest with you. I forgot the U.S. Open was this weekend until someone texts me, hey... Tell your partner, his guy's not going to, he's a listener. He's a friend of mine, but he's a listener of our show every Sunday. He goes, yeah, man, tell your partner, your co-hosts are, his boy not winning it this weekend. And I was like, not winning. I texted him back. I said, not winning what? What are you talking about? He goes, the U.S. Open, this is Thursday afternoon. He goes, the U.S. Open, VJ. I texted him. I said, man, I'm watching World Cup right now. And I'm not thinking about, I stood up some guys on Wednesday to go play golf. Because I didn't want to. I was like, nah, man, I'm going to just chill with my kids today and watch World. But I have checked in on it. I did watch a lot of the round yesterday. Checked in on some on Friday. I completely missed Thursday. USA played early on Friday, so that did give me a chance to get into watching a little bit of it. But once Wyndham Clark, honestly, I watched yesterday, and I'm looking at these saves. And once again, you're talking about the course, how brown it is. I mean, the greens are, it's ice, right? It's a hockey rink at this point. And when I see a guy going to the last final day with a 6-shot lead at the U.S. Open, and then I look at the numbers and it's a 7-under and then 1-under, I'm like, oh, honestly, this thing's done.
0: Well, it should
1: this,
0: be
1: this
0: done.
1: Thing's done.
0: Again, the one,
1: if
0: the one
1: he'd
0: under,
1: have to,
0: yeah.
1: he'd have to bogey like four holes.
0: But he acknowledged at the end of the round yesterday, look, he didn't want to overplay it. The fact that he's won a U.S. Open. Remember, he had to hold off Rory McIlroy 3 years ago here in L.A. to win that U.S. Open. So he's
1: that
0: been
1: was
0: down
1: a good
0: this
1: one
0: road.
1: Too, man.
0: He
1: that
0: proved himself
1: was great.
0: That it was great, and he held him off. You know, everyone's like, who the hell's Wyndham Clark? Now 3 years later, but he is paired with the world's number one, Scottie Scheffler, who's trying to complete the career Grand Slam today on his 30th birthday, no less. And so he was well aware of it. He goes, the guy that I'm playing this final round with is the world's number one. So
1: go out and beat him.
0: Exactly.
1: At Shinnecock, right? Go out and beat him at Shinnecock.
0: Wyndham Clark does not strike me as a guy that has any fear.
1: No.
0: Okay, he has no fear. He's playing great golf right now, and he should close the
1: deal. This should be the safest round he's ever played in his life. Don't go for nothing.
0: Nothing.
1: Put it in the fairway. Approach the greens with caution. You don't got to knock it in 3-4 feet from the hole. If you get a bogey or two, fine. One of these other guys are going to bogey too. Scheffler's 6 out off of you right now. So that's really who you're playing with. And just keep an eye on the leaderboard for Burns right behind you. This is a safe. Run the ball, run the ball, punt with a 3-touchdown lead, right in football. Run the ball, run the ball, punt. Run the ball, run the ball, punt. Run the ball, run the ball, punt.
0: He was even par yesterday and increased his lead, actually. Well, actually, he stayed the same, 6-shot lead. So, no, he increased it a little bit. So, anyway, right now he's on the first hole.
1: You get a couple of birdies early, this thing's done.
0: Okay, so he's putting for a birdie here early on number one. And, again, if he just play even par on the front nine, unless, again, everything goes in for Scheffler, he's going to walk away a 2-time U.S. Open champion. All right, coming up on the other side, well, more on with the World Cup, all right?
1: Yeah.
0: You know, that's where VJ's head is right now. I'm with him right now. And, by the way,
1: lift off
0: barely.
1: The left. That's fine. Take a par.
0: Take the par.
1: Take a par. Take a par. It's okay. Play par golf today.
0: All right. We'll have more World Cup. And coming up in the next hour, by the way, we're going to dig into... Yes, the NBA draft is coming up. This is Fox Sports Sunday.
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2: 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A 30% chance for some afternoon showers and thunderstorms for today. Partly sunny at times, high right around 90. The isolated shower threat diminishes tonight. Partly cloudy, low to mid-70s. And tomorrow, chance of rain 40%, high low to mid-90s. Back to mostly dry Tuesday, low 90s. This is Precision Weather Meteorologist Phil Spivak for WNZF.
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1: Steve, real fast, can I give one Father's Day shout out? I got to do this, man. To my father-in-law, who's a great-grandfather to my children. He is, man. Spanky Anderson from Inglewood, Hawthorne, Gardena, California, in the house, man. Happy Father's Day to you. He texted me this morning before I can get to him. But it's my father-in-law. He's a great-grandfather to my children, and I appreciate that. So I want to make sure. And he listens, and he loves sports and all of that. Big-time Laker fan, all of that. He knows who you are. Happy Father's Day, Spank!
0: All right, Anderson. Spank. Well, happy Father's Day to you. Yes, my brother-in-law, my sister's husband, who's younger than me, is a grandfather 3 times over, you know. Wow. So I wished him a happy...
1: When you going to get there?
0: Well, I don't know. My kids don't seem to be anywhere.
1: When you going to get there, man?
0: My boys still share a room. I mean, it's going to be a little hard to get any action going in when you're still sharing a room with your brother.
1: Stop.
0: I was eyewitness to that yesterday. Okay.
1: You messing it up, Dad. What are you doing home?
0: My dad is screaming in my ear, get those boys out of the freaking house.
1: Don't you have a live shot to do somewhere?
0: Get out of the house. I just remember when I was in college, I had a girlfriend at UCLA, and she had her own apartment. I was still my first 2 years at UCLA. I lived at home, and she was a year older. She had the same birthday as me, 1 year exactly. She was born on the 4th of July, 1 year ahead of me. So she was 20, I was 19, and I'm like, you know, she had her own place. Well, she shared an apartment with a couple of girls, right? But she had her own room and everything else. And I was like, I got to get out, man. Right. I feel like this is ridiculous, right? And then my dad obliged me. He told me that summer. He goes, where are you going to live this fall? I turned 20. I'm like, I don't know. And he goes, well, they ain't going to be here. You're out.
1: You're out.
0: Out.
1: Out, man.
0: Figure it out, son. You can figure it out.
1: Your own crew.
0: But that's what dads do, right? They you know, they can be your friend, but at times they have to take a step back and say, all right, you know, I'm going to help.
1: Especially sons.
0: Oh, yeah.
1: Especially sons. Got to push. Daughters, no. My daughter can stay at home. Journey can stay with me. I don't give a damn. I'm being serious. She don't gotta leave.
0: Even when she's married with children?
1: They can all move in. Why not? I'm gonna have a big ass house by then. I'm gonna have a crib. And listen, I'll live in an outhouse. I'll have the Mexican homies that I know that do construction. My homeboys got a pool business. Come build me a he shed out back.
0: You know,
1: I'll live out
0: as
1: back.
0: A father,
1: and my daughter and the kids and our husband got a house.
0: Yeah. You know,
1: I don't want her to leave.
0: It was funny because, you know, when my daughter was born, I had two brothers. She had two older brothers. I thought, this is great, right? Yeah. Because, you know, they'll watch out for her.
1: Right.
0: But I learned very early on with my daughter, no one needs to watch out for her. She can watch out for herself.
1: Paris,
0: she's tough.
1: Nah, she's tough, man.
0: She's a
1: I
0: tough
1: love her
0: one.
1: That's
0: so,
1: my niece.
0: But she's been very good. Her boyfriends, and she's had a couple serious ones. They've been good guys. So she's picking the right guys.
1: They run
0: far.
1: Through that, man.
0: All right. So just getting back to World Cup for a moment here, because we got a lot of NBA draft talk coming up in the next hour. Also, Uncle VJ's Corner is coming up in the next hour.
1: Good one today.
0: Yeah. You know, just again on this World Cup situation. So this is there's a couple of things. One that's really driving me crazy, these own goals. So the United States became the first country ever to have own goals in consecutive matches. Never happened before. But here's what I don't understand. And Chris, you can get in on this. So Balogun had if you kick the ball and it just caroms off some guy, right?
1: Right.
0: In other words, it's like it wasn't like they kicked it in. They just were a body and the caroms off. Why shouldn't he get credit for a goal?
2: Why shouldn't the guy who is gifted an error doesn't get the hit?
0: I don't understand it. I understand
2: that's what it is in baseball.
0: If a guy inadvertently kicks it into his own goal, I get that.
2: Yeah,
0: but if something just caroms off you,
1: where do you stand with it, Chris? Do you think it should be awarded a goal?
2: I like knowing that it's an own goal, but I would also like to know who it touches first from the guy when it goes in. The problem with own goal is that it flattens everything, too. It could be a mistake, or it could, as you say, could be a ricochet. I just don't think that's something that's accounted for in the bookkeeping.
0: I just believe if it's a ricochet off somebody,
1: that's a goal, you should
0: get credit for a goal.
1: Yeah.
0: You know, I mean, that's own goal is like a guy inadvertently kicking it in or like hitting it in.
1: It's almost like a penalty shot wins, counts as draws.
0: All right, we got the NBA draft coming up on Tuesday. Just a couple of days away. We'll break it down. This is Fox Sports Sunday.
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22: 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A mix of sun and clouds with isolated showers and thunderstorms possible this afternoon, a high near 90. Those isolated showers diminish tonight, partly cloudy, low to mid-70s, and mostly sunny tomorrow, but a pretty good chance for some afternoon showers and storms, low to mid-90s, low 90s with a few hit-or-miss storms on Tuesday. This is Precision Weather meteorologist Phil Spivak for WNZF.
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1: And here's what you need to know.
2: In the World Cup, Spain zoomed past Saudi Arabia.
21: He's got a touchdown. Orizabal. Back post. There it is. There he is. Lamine Yamal. First career World Cup goal. Maybe the first of many. And Spain on the board early.
2: Fox TV on the call. Spain dominated Saudi Arabia 4-0. At 18 years old, Lamine Yamal was the second youngest player to score a goal for Spain and the eighth youngest to score in the World Cup. Spain hadn't scored since the group stage at the 2022 World Cup, which adds up to about 294 minutes. We're about 10 minutes away from Belgium taking on Iran in LA for a Group G matchup. And in baseball, the Brewers scored 8 runs in the second as they have an 8-2 lead over Atlanta in the top of the fifth. At the final round of the U.S. Open, Wyndham Clark has a 4-shot lead at 6 under par. I'm Brianna Miro.
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0: Rolling along here on this Father's Day, Fox Sports Sunday, once again in our Fox Sports Radio studios. We've been talking World Cup, a lot of World Cup action going on today. By the way, if you're wondering, United States will be back in action against Turkey. It used to be Turkey, now it's Turkey. That'll be Thursday. Back out there at SoFi Stadium, and the U.S. has already made it clear nobody's playing. And Turkey has already been eliminated, so I don't know what kind of match that's going to be. I want to get our resident soccer guy here, Chris, in. So the
24: Crowned,
0: idea,
24: by the way, this week over Mike Lingard.
0: Yes.
24: If
0: yes.
24: I may brag.
0: Thank you.
25: Say that again.
24: I was crowned as the biggest soccer fan of the production over Mike Lingard here.
0: Oh, okay. Well, that's
24: Fox Sports Radio. Yeah.
0: So. All right. So I just very quickly from your standpoint, Chris, again, the final group match for the United States. They've already obviously clinched the group victory. Turkey A's out. We hear a lot of guys are going to sit. I mean, is that wise? Because, you know, we talk about this all the time, right? Where we get to, you know, week 18 of the NFL season, you're sitting out players, you know, you were trying to get healthy, and then all of a sudden you come up lame in the playoffs because everyone seems to be out of sync. And by the way, when would the group stage start? When is the, is it July 1st? Am I right about that?
24: I believe that's correct. Yes.
0: Okay, so, I mean, this could be a long layoff. If guys are sitting out this match,
25: they need it.
24: I'll just say everyone does it in soccer. Like, and the risk of injury out there is far more than the rest rust thing. Like, look, it's a week off between matches as it is, which is kind of optimal rest for soccer as it is. So I'm not opposed to it at all. There's, especially on someone like Turkey, you don't want to like lose someone to a bad tackle or something. Like Pulisic basically got taken out because of a bad kick to the back of the leg. Like, that's the kind of stuff you are managing right now.
0: Right. All right, so anyway, that's what's going to happen as far as Thursday.
24: I would like to at least see them try to get the points, to try to get the top seed out of the group, because I think it guarantees them a more favorable...
0: Yeah, we won't have any clue who they face in the knockout stage for quite a while.
24: Yeah, because Australia has 3 points, and I think there is still a chance for Paraguay to get in there. There's some head-to-heads that they changed the tiebreakers this year as well to go from like goal differential. I think they put head-to-head tiebreaker up a little higher in the priority.
0: Can I ask
24: so
0: you one other question
24: off the top of my head?
0: All right, because I have to say this guy's name. I've heard everything from Pulisic to Pulisic.
25: It's Pulisic.
24: It's Pulisic. Yeah.
25: It's Pulisic.
0: Pulisic. Pulisic.
25: No.
24: Pulisic. Pulisic.
0: Pulisic.
25: Yes.
0: Okay. Because I actually heard somebody on a national Pulisic.
25: They said
0: Christian
25: it wrong.
0: Pulisic.
25: Yeah, they said it wrong.
0: Like Pulisic. Where did we come up with that?
25: I got a question. So see, CP, talk to me, man. I don't think it matters. I'm telling you, I love this team, and I really do think. Listen, there's two teams I don't know if they can play with. but I think they could play with everybody else. I don't know if
0: they
25: can play.
0: They have not beaten a European team in an international competition.
25: We know all of that, but that don't matter. That don't matter. No, right now it don't. It don't matter. What happens 5 years ago doesn't matter. That's not how this works. You're Argentina and Germany. I think they would. They could lose by two goals, but I truly believe this team right now could play with anybody. So I'm not sure about favorable.
0: You say they could beat Spain.
25: Spain didn't look great in their opening match.
0: They haven't looked great.
24: There are five teams right now I cannot see the U.S. beating. France, Spain.
25: Right. France, right.
24: Argentina.
25: Right. Germany.
0: Germany.
24: I don't know about Germany, actually. I know they were very impressive, but you want to talk about bad resume. Germany's beaten up on some soup cans. Netherlands.
25: Well, we said that last week, but you gave them props.
0: By the way, let's keep in mind in Germany.
24: Netherlands is the one I'm actually
0: the
24: quite.
0: Dutch.
25: Even though
0: Germany has played in the most World Cup finals, eight, and has won four, this is the first time they made the knockout stage since 2014.
24: When they won it all.
0: The last time they won it all.
24: It's funny how that happens. Italy won the World Cup in 2006, and they haven't won a knockout round
25: since then,
24: and now they've missed three World Cups.
25: And this happened with France, too, guys. France won one on their home turf. They beat Brazil.
24: They won in 2010, but 98 was on home soil,
25: and they beat Brazil. They beat Ronaldo.
0: Right,
25: and,
0: yeah.
25: And those guys
0: Brazil
25: on home
0: won
25: soil.
0: In 94 and 2002.
25: Right.
0: And in between, yes.
25: Right.
0: They lost.
25: And Brazil won in 94 on penalty case against Italy. You talk about a country that's down. This happens in soccer internationally, too, though, Stephen. I know you know this because of the numbers guy that you are, but sometimes these countries just have these down moments and down years. But Germany, I agree with you on all the teams that you named, but I will say this though, if they could get speed with the Dutch, they could beat them. They could play with them, but I wouldn't give them. I would pick France over them. I would pick Argentina over them. I would pick Germany over USA. But I think other than those squads, this team can play with anybody.
0: You know,
25: man,
0: Netherlands.
25: That's left.
0: Netherlands has a place in World Cup history. They've been to more World Cup finals without ever winning it.
25: Ah.
0: They're 0-3 in World Cup finals.
25: Last one was 2010,
24: again,
25: I believe.
24: With the wider field and with all the teams they'll go through, like, again, because of these groups that are of the teams they're going through, like, Ivory Coast is going to probably be a team you're going to see in the knockout round. And, like, they've played tremendously in those first two games, but I would still take the United States over there.
25: Right.
24: A lot of other teams that will get through like that, like South Korea, Mexico, Canada is probably getting through, and that they don't surprise me. Morocco has kind of not played great, but they'll probably go through on the points right now.
25: After being a Final Four team.
24: I mean,
25: we don't even
24: know who's coming out of Group G right now. They're all tied on a single point. We'll see what Belgium does here against Iran. But, like, the point is that there's a lot of daylight here.
0: What happened to Ecuador yesterday? What happened?
24: I have no clue. They played terribly this entire thing.
0: We were watching that match last night. I'm like, what is going on?
24: I know exactly what it is. Before Game 1, the game that they lost to, who did Ecuador lose to? It was a big deal. Oh, Ivory Coast?
0: Yeah.
24: I saw on Twitter, and this should have been the kiss of death, and I'm sorry to Ecuador. You guys tempted fate. They put an Ecuador jersey on the Rocky statue in Philadelphia.
0: Oh, boy. Well, they're out. Ecuador's out.
25: There you go. Yeah, they're gone anyway.
0: They got eliminated. All right. I want to get to the NBA draft, but before we get to the actual draft, there is one bit of business that has not been taken care of, and that is the status of Giannis Antetokounmpo. Yeah. We assumed, I mean, they've been negotiating with the Heat forever. Yeah. The Celtics suddenly are in the mix, you know, but, you know, we keep hearing the name Jaylen Brown being brought up, and of course, you know, no one's questioning the greatness of Jaylen Brown, but they are questioning the health of Jaylen Brown right now. So what's your gut feeling? I mean, to me, you know, it's funny, too. Giannis does this. He loves Milwaukee. He just doesn't want to be a Buck anymore. Okay.
25: He doesn't love Milwaukee.
0: Well, that's what he said.
25: Nah, I've been there.
0: Well, you and I don't love Milwaukee, but he says
25: I've been there.
0: I don't know if he's just saying for the home fans over there, but he says he likes Milwaukee. I doubt it.
25: Of course.
0: Stay. All right. So we are now 2 days away from the draft, and Giannis is still with the Milwaukee Bucks. No deal is done. Are we going to see a trade done?
25: It has to be before the draft.
0: Because you're not going to be able to trade Giannis or trade for Giannis unless it's going to include a multitude of draft picks, including this year's draft.
25: What I think is going to happen, I'm not a fan of, and that's because I have never been a believer of him. He's a good player.
0: He's a champion.
25: I don't think you add. No. I'm not talking about Giannis. I'm talking about the guy that's going to come out of this deal to my Pistons. The Pistons is going to be the third team in this deal, whether it's the Heat or whether it's the Celtics. The third team is going to be Detroit. Did you see the press conference that Trajan Layton laid down this week? If you haven't, you need to go watch it. He's dropping all types of hints. They're in on this, but not for Giannis. They're not going to get Giannis. They know that. But
0: what do you mean? Tyler Durant is in on this deal?
24: Who? I think I've seen
25: Tyler
24: like
25: Hero. Tyler Hero.
0: Tyler Hero Giannis?
25: No. He would end up in Detroit. Detroit's going to be the third team in this deal.
0: So Durant's in the deal?
25: No.
0: Milwaukee's got to get somebody.
24: Here's the thing. Milwaukee wants draft picks. I don't think they're going to get... They're not going to get them from Miami. The idea would be Hero would go to Miami and then Detroit...
25: Hero would go to Detroit.
24: Detroit, excuse me.
25: Right.
24: Miami would send Hero to Detroit and then Detroit would send draft picks.
25: Draft picks to Milwaukee Miami. And then Giannis goes down to Miami.
0: They're not going to take a single player for Giannis?
25: No. They don't need to.
24: Why? They don't have control of their draft picks until 2031.
25: Yeah, they don't need to. They need to get draft capital.
0: I tell you what, I know Durant was a dog player in the playoffs. I want Durant, 22-year-old.
25: They don't. And see, that's the thing. This is gonna debunk your love for Durant. This is gonna debunk it. Because they're not asking for him. Why? Because they saw what he put on the tape when it meant the most. Why would you bring that in a trade when you could just start from scratch?
0: I told you guys last year. My son, who is a diehard Lakers guy, wants Jalen Durant in the worst way.
25: I told you guys last year what Milwaukee should have done to get away from all of this was called the Dallas Mavericks for that number one pick last year. I said it here on this show. And you get Cooper Flagg to start over again. Dallas gets Giannis and whatever else garbage you want to throw into it. Everybody would have been happy. Giannis going to Miami. Guys, Giannis and Bam, that's your two-headed monster. I don't see championship. I don't see championship with that.
0: I'll give you a championship player, Kyrie Irving.
25: Detroit pressed hard for him all week long. Dallas doesn't want to give him up.
0: Buzz that Irving's going to get traded before Tuesday.
25: I don't think Dallas is going to do it. I really don't. Because why? Here's the thing. If you're Dallas and you're going to trade Afro-Re, cool. You better be getting something bona fide to put beside Cooper Flagg, who, well, I admit, I was kind of wavy on him, but you put the tape on, the kid can play. The kid, he's going to have to get bigger, stronger, like Wimby. He's going to have to need more years, get some experience, bigger, stronger. The kid can play the sport of basketball, especially the way the game is played today and the way the game's called today. Kyrie Irving is the perfect veteran to run the point, steady the offense, and let Cooper play on the wings or dump the ball down to 6'10 Cooper in the post. He is the perfect. This guy's got a championship. He's played with great players.
0: You're not
25: going
0: to talk to a bigger Kyrie Irving fan than me.
25: Well, when I talk to myself. I've loved him since high school.
0: Because my point is, you know, I was listening last night and, you know, Bernie Fratto's show, and people were talking about, Jalen Brunson. Everyone's in love with Jalen Brunson. Well, they should be. The guy has proven to be a leader. He's a clutch player, and he's a guy you can build a franchise around and win a championship. He has proven it. It's in the books. But we're talking about the contrast between a guy like him and Luka Doncic. People are making the argument, Luka Doncic is more like James Harden. He's a guy that compiles numbers for himself.
25: I don't like that.
0: And then when people talk about his run to the NBA Finals, it's like, that was Kyrie Irving. He was the guy that was the leader on the court. Yeah, the guy's putting up numbers. We know that about Luka Doncic. But the real glue on that team to get to the NBA Finals was Kyrie Irving.
25: The Luka talk sounds to me, and I've been saying it since day one, it's just like the don't pay Austin Reeves talk. It's all predicated by clutch cronies to keep LeBron in L.A. There's no way I'm comparing Luka Doncic to James Harden. I'm sorry. I am not comparing Luka Doncic to James damn Harden. I'm not. James Harden, I don't care who Luka play with. James Harden's played with great players. He ain't never been to a finals other than when he was coming off the bench. Coming off the bench behind Russ, behind Brody,
0: Katie,
25: and behind Durantula. He didn't lead them there. Yeah. All right. Let's make sure. I know he's been to the finals, but he didn't lead them there. He was so great, right? They traded him. Let's just get
0: Luka
25: rid of him.
0: Get to the finals a couple years ago without Kyrie?
25: I don't know, because all I know is what happened, and he had Kyrie, and they got to the finals. That's all I know that happened. I mean, we could say that with everybody Kyrie's played with. I mean, does LeBron get to
0: I don't know. Does Michael Jordan get to the finals without Scottie Pippen?
25: I don't know.
0: Because he never did.
25: We don't. Right. But he never did. But then when he did, he never not did it again.
0: Yes.
25: Right? In a full season. He came back for those 14 games that 1 year in 95. Yeah. But when he played full seasons, once Jordan got to the finals with Scottie, if they started the season together, they got to the finals. Not only did they get to the finals, they won the whole damn thing.
0: One of the things we found out about any NBA team, especially, because, again, it's not football. You got players all over the offense. Five guys on the court. It's just got to be the right mix. The Knicks are the right mix.
25: Where's Giannis going to you? You got to give me a team.
0: He's going to Miami.
25: Okay.
0: But again, so CP, and I agree. Miami. The reason there's a holdup is there's just not, Miami doesn't have enough to offer them in a deal. That's what the Milwaukee's holding on. And they got to get a third party involved, and they got to get more out of the deal.
25: Everything Miami alone does not have enough. Giannis wants to go there, and I'm trying to figure out why,
0: though. Would you trade Jaylen Brown in a deal to get Giannis if you're the Celtics?
25: Just straight up?
0: Well, not just straight up. I mean, it's got to be more than that, obviously. But, I mean, even straight up, you're squinting a little bit on that thought.
25: Yeah, because I love Giannis, I do, and I hate saying that because I always get on people for giving me a variable before they get their opinion about somebody. But when Giannis's game doesn't fit Jason Tatum's game,
0: well, that's
25: somebody's got it. They both got to have the ball.
0: Jaylen Brown's game fits it. Well, I mean, first of all,
25: they won a championship. Why is everybody trying to break Boston up? They've won a championship. Bo, you're smiling. Put the headset on.
0: Yeah, how did
25: put the headset on? Because you and I talked about this 2 weeks ago. We're like, hey, Jaylen Brown with the Celtics, and we both say no.
0: But he's had injuries.
25: I think we're both right. But why are people trying to break this team up so damn bad?
3: Because I think Jaylen Brown wants to break the team up.
0: Yeah,
25: you think JB wants out?
3: I think he wants to go be the guy somewhere else.
0: Exactly, he doesn't want.
25: You won Finals MVP over Tatum.
0: Well, yeah, and deservedly so.
3: Tatum still gets all of the love and respect in Boston.
0: Well, how did that Game 7 work out without Jason Tatum at home against the Sixers? How'd that look?
3: I think Jaylen Brown strikes me as the kind of guy that would be just happy going to Portland, playing for as much money as he possibly can.
0: Does he want to go?
25: Already
0: to Milwaukee?
25: Got his ring.
3: He's got his ring. He just wants to go put up points and stats.
25: Not worried about getting three and four championships.
0: I don't see Jaylen Brown that way.
25: I'm not mad at that opinion. I'm not mad at that opinion because there are guys
0: just going to cash in.
25: And you've been doing this as long as me, Steve. But when I do talk to pro players, sometimes one of my questions, I have a bunch of questions. I always like asking the same questions to a lot of different pro players. And the answer is always the same when I ask, hey, man, can you tell who really want this, or who really wants what it does for their life?
0: Well, we're going to get into that.
25: They say there's more guys in the locker room and pro sports that likes what the game does for them.
0: Of course.
25: More than what they do in the game and accomplish in the game.
24: I can also see Brown wanting to be the biggest fish, and he doesn't care if it's in a small pond. Like, he just wants to be the number one guy, and he doesn't care if it would be in Portland.
0: Look, I understand these guys. The
24: overwhelming Portland, he's happy with it.
0: The overwhelming majority of professional athletes are in it for themselves. Understand that. An overwhelming majority, which is no different. It's human nature. I'm what's best for me, what's for my family, whatever. Right. I'm going to, wherever I can make the most money.
25: That's what separates the greats for me, man. That's what separates the Kobe's and the guys that don't care about being your friend. And I want to kill you.
0: Thank
25: you. I want as many. I'm not a LeBron guy, but one thing I never balked at was the story that came out where back in Cleveland, he told some personal friends, they said on a barbershop, I want to erase number 23. And a lot of people jumped on it for that. I said, hey, look, I get it. Like, you should want, I don't mind him saying, that's what you should want to do.
0: Yeah, exactly.
25: You should want to erase number.
0: Well, but unfortunately, from the fan standpoint, most athletes don't feel that way. All right, coming up on the other side, get ready for a little Uncle VJ's Corner. This is Fox Sports Sunday.
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30: From ABC News, I'm Mike Dubusky. High-level negotiations taking place today in Switzerland between Iran and the U.S. Before that meeting began, which also included representatives from Pakistan and Qatar, Vice President J.D. Vance expressed optimism.
31: Through diplomacy, through working together to transform the Middle East, where Iran and the Gulf have been at war with each other, or at least have had very unfriendly relations, where Iran has been a driver of regional instability, now we see a future where everybody can work together to promote peace and prosperity for everyone.
30: But today, President Trump posted on social media that if Iran closes the Strait of Hormuz, we'll hit Iran very hard again. Iran indicated it was closing the strait yesterday following Israeli attacks on Lebanon. Lebanese authorities say 126 people have been killed there since Friday in Israeli strikes. U.S. military officials, though, say traffic continues to flow through the Strait of Hormuz. Karim Sajapour, senior fellow at the Carnegie Endowment for International Peace, spoke with ABC's This Week earlier today and said America had been offering to unfreeze Iranian assets.
32: The great challenge that both President Trump and Vice President Vance have is that 4 months ago, they argued this regime is so dangerous, we have to bomb them. Now they're arguing that it's changed so profoundly that we can offer them billions of dollars in concessions.
30: New flash flooding threats from Kansas through Indiana today. In the southern part of Mississippi, officials are reporting that several rivers are cresting at near record levels. Nathan Barrett, the Harrison County District 5 supervisor near the Biloxi River in Mississippi.
33: I've lived on the Gulf Coast my entire life. And I have never seen the water come up this quick, this high.
30: Meanwhile, fire crews in Utah are battling dueling wildfires, one of which, the Iron Fire, has already burned through 13,000 acres. You're listening to ABC News.
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0: 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All right, it is that time.
17: All right, everybody, gather around. 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
17: It's time for Uncle VJ's Corner.
25: Yes, sir. Yes, sir. Yes, sir. And a very happy Father's Day. And another stupendous episode of Uncle VJ's Corner coming to you, man, from Hartman and Husky Fox Sports Radio. You, as always, I'm just out here chilling on Father's Day. Beautiful 80-degree weather today on Vanilla Boulevard, a handsome drive. And I got some sports stories I want to throw at you guys that I care about and you should too. But I'm going to tick some people off right now, and I'm going to do something that I normally don't do. I normally don't backtrack. I never can moonwalk. I don't like walking backwards on the treadmill at the gym like I see some people do. I don't like walking backwards on the Stairmaster like I see some people do. Pretty sure it works your quads and hips, but I'm not going to do that. I don't know how coordinated I am at my age. I'm going to fall. But I'm going to backtrack because I said a bunch of good things about the Knickerbockers last week. I said a bunch of good things about Jalen Brunson last week. I said a bunch of good things about Josh Hart last week. I said a bunch of good things about all the celebrities this week. And then the nostalgia went away like it did with our great, great producer Bo here last week. He said, yeah, after about 10 minutes, I was done. After about 4 or 5 days, I started to think. Knickerbockers won the championship? Well, let me go check this out. Because 2 years ago, they were, oh, that's right, knocked out by Trae Young. He got traded. Last year, Eastern Conference Finals eliminated by Tyrese Halliburton. Huh, those guys weren't in the postseason this year. Oh, but there was the Celtics. They didn't get a chance to play the Celtics. Oh, but the Pistons, that's right. Pistons lost to the Cavs, and then the Cavs got swept with James Harden, who we always trash in the postseason. And I'm doing a backtrack now because I just text my cousin Darren in North Carolina, who's the biggest Knickerbocker fan that I know, all capital letters. Congratulations to your Knickerbockers, but it is the biggest overrated championship in the NBA since the Toronto Raptors. And Kawhi Leonard got lucky because Kevin Durant, Achilles went pop, and Klay Thompson's ACL went pop. That's the only reason why they got that championship. The only reason why the Knickerbockers won that championship, it was one of the easiest walks to the championship. Then you get to the finals. Yes, I love Wemby. Yes, I love Block Wanyamba. Yes, I love Big Slim. But you beat a bunch of 21 and 22-year-olds, and y'all are grown men. I think somebody on the Knickerbockers got a grandkid. That's an old veteran team with an old veteran coach going against one of the youngest coach, if not the youngest coach, in the NBA. It was kind of sad. set up for you to win this championship. Then I started thinking about the eight different champions that we've seen. And I started thinking about that Boston Celtic team. Started to think about that Denver Nugget team. Same type of deal where they didn't always have to go through the toughest competition, because when those teams did have to go through.
0: I'm glad you're going there, because I was going to jump on you saying it's the same story for all of these champions.
25: When these teams had to go through the tougher competitions, Denver Nuggets was getting their asses whooped when they had to go through the tougher competition. The Celtics were up 2-1 in an NBA Finals against who? The Golden State Warriors. What happened, ladies and gentlemen, boys and girls? They lost three in a row, including 240 burgers by the greatest shooter that God has ever put on this rock we call Earth. Look, man, it was kind of fun. I thought the parade was a little out of whack. I love New York, man, but y'all got to clean it up. It was just such a bleep show what I saw. And it made me start to look at the other side and say, you know what? Yeah, they're the 2025-26 champions. But I dare somebody debate me right now and tell me where I'm wrong.
0: Okay, hold on a second. I am ready to jump all over you right now.
25: They had one of the easier walks to the championship.
0: Uncle VJ.
25: This feels like when the Raptors won the championship.
0: Okay, I want to share with everybody out there on this Father's Day.
25: Don't mad me, tishing me to death.
0: You come in here with a variety of caps. Which cap are you wearing? Wearing today?
25: I got my Dolphins jersey.
0: You are wearing your
25: it's
0: Dolphins.
25: Fresh.
0: And
25: it's
0: let
25: fresh.
0: Me
25: Y'all
0: ask you this. If the Miami Dolphins ever win another Super Bowl, that's a big if. But if it ever happens,
25: cool. What?
0: And somehow what? All the teams they were playing were the teams that upset previous teams, or there were...
25: That don't happen in the NFL,
0: you
25: though.
0: Would
25: that
0: not
25: doesn't
0: complain.
25: Happen in the NFL.
0: You would be crowing
25: at
0: the
25: top. That doesn't happen in the NFL.
0: The Dolphins are
25: name
0: one of the great
25: me,
0: teams.
25: Name
0: it's
25: me
0: one
25: the
0: of the
25: last,
0: great teams.
25: Name me the last Super Bowl champion that you could go, well, they didn't have to play this team, and they played this
0: oh,
25: team
0: it
25: in
0: happens
25: Super Bowl.
0: All. How many times have we seen an upset team make it to the
25: Seattle
0: Super Bowl?
25: Seattle won last year, and we all feel like the Rams were the better team.
0: Okay,
25: but
0: there you go.
25: But they beat them. But no, but they beat them, though. Oh, so you can't say nothing about
0: wait
25: it.
0: Wait a second. You've been crowing if it wasn't for a punt return
25: right.
0: Muff. There's no way you're saying the Rams are the better team.
25: The Rams
0: 10
25: were
0: out
25: the
0: of 10
25: be,
0: days
25: the
0: in
25: The Rams
0: Seattle.
25: Were the better team
0: but
25: than
0: on
25: Seattle.
0: But on that one mistake,
25: but,
0: boom.
25: But I got to tip my hat to Seattle.
0: All the time.
25: Because at the end of the day, they did beat that
0: the
25: team.
0: The Knicks team. I first
25: nah,
0: of all,
25: man, overrated.
0: I was the one that said, you know,
25: overrated.
0: They played three consecutive teams in the postseason
25: overrated.
0: That pulled Game 7 upsets on the road. They're not overrated. They're the same as every other one of these
25: it
0: teams.
25: It is the most overrated
0: who did the Nuggets,
25: championship.
0: Who did the Nuggets beat in the year they won the championship in the Western Conference Finals? That was the Lakers. You remember that team?
25: Was it the Lakers?
0: That
25: oh,
0: was the,
25: LeBron. That's right. That's right.
0: Yeah.
25: It was the one year they got to
0: yeah.
25: the West. Oh,
0: the
25: Darvin
0: Ham Lakers. Lakers.
25: Oh, no.
0: Was that,
25: we,
0: did that team
25: we not
0: count?
25: Go, we not going to do that because y'all
0: we're
25: love
0: not?
25: LeBron and AD and the Lakers. So we not going to do that at all.
0: That was Darvin Ham.
25: We not going to do that
0: Ham.
25: At all. But the years them Nuggets had to go through some tougher competition in the Western Conference, what was happening to them? They were getting their
0: what?
25: Asses.
0: You, first of all, you're trying to make a case that in a league that has had eight different champions in 8 years has better teams. They're all the same.
25: No, I didn't
0: There's
25: say
0: no
25: better
0: team
25: teams.
0: That stands
25: think,
0: out in the NBA.
25: I think that
0: None.
25: Parity is okay in pro sports.
0: Well,
25: I said
0: a,
25: this
0: yeah,
25: last
0: you're a
25: week.
0: Big parity guy.
25: This is parity.
0: I hate parity.
25: But I look at that as, listen, man, they'll just be one of the most overrated teams.
0: No, they're not going to be. They're going to be like every other
25: seen.
0: Team during this era.
25: Two more
0: no
25: things real quick.
0: No difference than the Bucks
25: Ice Cube,
0: or the Nuggets
25: Big
0: or
25: three,
0: the Celtics.
25: Shut this crap down, man. If y'all saw what happened last night, I don't care for clicks. I don't care for theater. I got a lot of respect for Ice Cube, even as a businessman. This man comes from NWA, straight out of Compton, to America's Most Wanted,
0: and he went
25: to TV
0: high
25: star, your high school, Taft High School. By the way, coach of Birmingham, we be beating them like 70, 80 something.
0: Yeah.
25: We be putting points on them in football. We be whooping spanking that ass at Taft. They mean nothing to us in the Western Valley up here in CIF high school football. But if you watch this last night with Dwight Howard, Stevenson, Beasley, if you're going to run this league at this point now, I get it. It was cool at first to get eyes on it. Get some older professional guys that still want to ball
0: and win.
25: Wait a
0: second.
25: It
0: was
25: not
0: about
25: a bunch of clowns.
0: Did you know that the game was a forfeit?
25: Not right, because they don't have enough players. But it shouldn't get to that. These are clowns, man. And I'm sorry, I don't normally go at people like this, but didn't two of these guys just compete in a stupid streaming boxing
0: they got
25: thing
0: every
25: two or three
0: Laker
25: weeks
0: out
25: ago
0: there.
25: With Ray J and some youth? Get this crap off, Ice Cube. I got a lot of respect and a lot of love for you, man. But this right now was bad. Three games yesterday here in L.A., $25 tickets, great job. People get to come out, pay some money. But then this is the crap that's on the court. Lance Stevenson, bro, give it up. Dwight Howard, I still got a little little love and respect for you. You still look like you could play.
0: He's Michael, a Hall of Famer.
25: Michael Beasley, give me a break. I saw you playing with DC Assault with Kevin Durant and Nolan Smith that went off the
0: Duke. What about Devin Ebanks? Devin Ebanks.
25: Man, get these guys out of here. And last but not least.
0: Who do you think's going to play in this league?
25: You can find, trust me, you can, where's Joe Johnson at? Get off that
0: Joe
25: show.
0: Joe Johnson? Yeah,
25: oh, tell him, Joe.
0: Johnson?
25: Tell him something, Joe.
0: What do you have, Kevin McHale and Robert Parrish
25: Listen,
0: out
25: man,
0: there?
25: No, them dudes are too old, but you can find some better stuff than that. Come out there. On. But really, last thing on Uncle VJ's Corner. We talk WNBA, but y'all act like y'all watch WNBA, but y'all don't really be watching WNBA. So I want to give Olivia Miles, oh my God, have y'all seen this young lady out hooping, just balling? But no, we're so infatuated with Caitlin Clark and Angel Reese did. Y'all stop lying, talking about you watch the WNBA. You don't watch the WNBA. And I was one of the loudest voices in this business telling y'all, stop fronting. You guys actually hate on Caitlin Clark's coach and her team, and you don't care if she wins or lose, you post her stats. When I watch some of these other women, Asia Wilson, and this young woman right here, y'all need to put this on. If y'all have not seen this young girl, and she is cooking. When I say cooking, it don't matter who you put in front of her. She busting their ass. Y'all want to talk WNBA. Let's get off the two names just because there's the villain and good guy story behind. And let's actually talk about the league. Because I'll be real with you, man. Caitlin Clark might have brought some money and brought some attention to this league. Won't y'all start paying attention then? Uncle VJ's Corner.
0: All right, very good. Good stuff as always. But, yeah, Olivia Miles.
25: Overrated. She's making what? Knickerbockers.
0: No, don't say that.
25: They're the same as every other
0: NBA team.
25: I started to think about it.
0: Oh, you're hating.
25: Trae Young. Who sent them home 2 years ago, Bo? Trae Young. Where was he at? In D.C.? Who sent them home last?
0: Which team won 15 of their last 16 playoff games?
25: They didn't have to go through.
0: Which team beat San Antonio, who you picked before the finals three times on their home court?
25: You did, too.
0: I did.
25: You did, too.
0: And I admit the Knicks are the better team.
25: We all picked San Antonio to win.
0: They beat San Antonio in San Antonio three out of three times.
25: They still got Similac on their breath.
0: And let me tell you something.
25: Some babies, man.
0: Jalen Brunson is it. He is the face of this league right now.
25: He did not play well in the finals. Let's stop lying to ourselves.
0: 45 out of 94 points in the deciding game.
25: He had a great closeout Jordan S. game closeout game.
0: Yes, he did.
25: But let's not act like he was not getting his ass handed to him all finals long.
0: All right. Let's find out what is trending right now.
25: You know who's not overrated?
0: We know that Bree is here. She's in. She's out. She's everywhere.
3: I'm not any kind of rated. I'm just here.
0: No. Those that work with you, Bree, those that respect your effort and work effort.
3: Effort. Yes, I do. I do attempt effort. I really do. Iran attempted effort. They scored a goal, but it was disallowed due to an offside penalty. So it is still scoreless between Iran and Belgium in the 37th minute in here in LA. Spain dominated Saudi Arabia 4-0 at 18 years old. Lamine Yamal was the second youngest player to score a goal for Spain. And then later on today, we got Uruguay versus Cabo Verde at 6 p.m. Eastern time. News out of the world of tennis, Serena Williams will return to Wimbledon and compete in the 2026 ladies single as a wild card. It'll be her first time competing in Wimbledon since 2022. And in baseball right now, Yordan Alvarez hit his 25th home run of the season as the Astros are edging the Guardians 2-1, bottom of the sixth inning. The Brewers scored 8 runs in the second inning, trying to stop a 3-game losing streak. They're beating up the Braves 9-2, heading to the top of the eighth in Atlanta. Tyler Stevenson hit a 3-run homer in the fourth as the Reds are on top of the Yankees 3-1, top of the seventh in New York. And right now at the U.S. Open, the final round, Wyndham Clark has a 3-shot lead at 6-under par. Sam Burns is in second place right now at 3-under par, and there is a 3-way tie at 1-under between JT Poston and Keith Mitchell and Emiliano Grillo. Back to you guys.
0: Thank you, Bree.
3: You're so welcome.
0: By the way, you mentioned Wyndham Clark. So on the par 5 fifth hole, you would think he saved par, by the way, after that errant shot, which was huge for him, still has that 3-shot lead. You got a par 5. You got a 3-shot lead And he went for it on the second shot and just flew it way over the green.
25: What'd I say, man? Play safe.
0: I mean, you gotta play it safe.
25: Go get your second U.S. Open. You don't have any. Golf is one of those sports where...

0: about the players they're about to draft. We'll explain. This is Fox Sports Sunday.
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6: 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A 30% chance for some afternoon showers and thunderstorms for today. Partly sunny at times, high right around 90. The isolated shower threat diminishes tonight. Partly cloudy, low to mid 70s. And tomorrow, chance of rain 40%, high low to mid 90s. Back to mostly dry Tuesday, low 90s. This is Precision Weather Meteorologist Phil Spivak for WNZF.
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0: 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Keeping our eye right now on the U.S. Open, where Sam Burns is now just two shots back, and Wyndham Clark is in deep trouble at number five. All right, keep our eye
1: on the U.S.
0: Open.
1: Four birdies in the front nine.
0: Yeah, he is on fire. All right. Okay, so we get ready for the NBA draft on Tuesday.
2: All right.
0: And one of the things that NIL money is giving the NBA a little boost in evaluating talent is the fact that you already know who's in it for the money and who's not.
2: Right.
0: And so I get back to Darren Peterson. Okay. This kid cost Kansas a mint. Kansas paid huge NIL money to get Darren Peterson for his one and done year. And from day one, he's looking at the Hall of Fame coach Bill Self and said, I will tell you when I'm going to play. Okay, I'm doing you a favor by even being here. So he had load management. He was in and out of the lineup. And then when he actually did play, he didn't play all that great. Kansas was an early exit. And the next thing we're hearing about Bill Self saying, like, I've had enough of this. I want to retire. So my thing is, okay, that's a warning sign to me, right? We're talking about a 6'5" and a half player, a wing guy. You know, who didn't shoot particularly well. Wow, he's a great athlete. I mean, I'm looking at player comparisons. Ray Allen could shoot the ball. He's not a Ray Allen. Kobe Light. I love that comparison. Kobe Light.
1: I'll never do that again.
0: Real Light.
1: I'll never do that again. I
0: messed
1: up with
0: Kobe Light. I mean, so if these guys, and by the way, I say this. These guys that are making these decisions for these NBA teams, I got news for you. If you follow basketball, you could do their job. I could do their job at the top of these drafts, right? We are looking at a draft where 10 of the top 11 players projected are going to be freshmen, one and done guys.
2: Right.
0: The one, Adai Mara, because of his height out of Michigan, former UCLA player, he figures he could be a top 10 guy, could be top 8. Because of the whole Wimby thing, and he's got that kind of size. Everyone else is a bunch of freshmen. And you know as well as I do, VJ, the overwhelming players here, these top 10 players, all these freshmen are going to be bust. And I say bust in terms of, they'll be on a roster, they'll fill a slot, maybe a role player, something like that. But they're not going to be guys you're building a franchise around. That's what you are looking for. Darren Peterson, I am telling you right now, whatever team gets Darren Peterson is going to find a... He is one of those classic guys that we see ending up like with the Sacramento Kings. You know, we're still buzzing about De'Aaron Fox. Like, wow. When they really needed him, that guy did not show up. I go, when did he ever have to show up? He played in one playoff series in all those years in Sacramento, and they lost in seven games in the first round. Why did you think he was some guy that was going to perform on the biggest stage in clutch time when he didn't?
1: Because he's a veteran. You thought he might have grown from it.
0: Okay, well, he obviously didn't. All right, so that's the thing, though, about this. And if these people that are getting paid millions of dollars to make these big decisions are paying attention. Now that these college kids are paying, all of these top 10 picks, all these freshmen made millions in their 1 year. How did they play? Were they already giving the look of just someone saying, give me the money, show me the money, or are they guys that can actually become franchise level players for your team?
1: He's a franchise guy. Let me tell you what Darren Peterson, and I'll repeat myself, which I don't like doing. Ask Tate and Journey. You know, Daddy don't like repeating himself. He played the system. Why are y'all mad at him for that? He played the system. You pay us now. They load manage in the NBA. So you know what we're about to do in college? We're about to load manage in college. I'm hurt. I don't want to play. You got to pay me. It is what it is. And I'm not mad. Once you start paying people money, certain things start changing. Darren Peterson is all the goods. Everybody didn't play that well. He averaged 20 a game and shot almost 40% from the three. What else would you want from a young wing guy coming into the NBA?
0: How about when the games mattered? Games mattered.
1: That don't matter in college anymore. I'm sorry. It just, in college hoops,
0: it doesn't matter.
1: No,
0: it mattered
1: no.
0: with Jalen Brunson, who helped his school win two national championships.
1: Right. How long ago was that?
0: 2016, 2018?
1: 10 years ago.
0: 10 years ago. Yeah. That's 8 years ago, the second
1: 2016
0: one.
1: 2016 is 10 years ago, though.
0: Well, that was his freshman year. All his junior, he was National Player of the Year.
1: 8 years
0: and
1: ago.
0: He drops to the second round because
1: And in the last 8 years, we've had eight different NBA champions. A lot of things changed in 8 years, man.
0: Boy, you are really hating on these Knicks.
1: Darren Peterson.
0: Who did this to you with the Knicks?
1: Are you just
0: you hate the parades?
1: Nah,
0: what happened
1: man,
0: to you?
1: I thought the parade was trash. Yeah, I thought the parade
0: was
1: trash.
0: Why was it trash? What's the difference of that? Any other parade?
1: It was trash. Listen, New Yorkers are speaking out. I got family. Remember, I got family from New Yorker from Jersey.
0: Josh Hart and Jalen Brunson made Stephen A. grovel and beg for forgiveness.
1: He should have to do more than that. I love that they. I thought they went light on him. I thought they went light on Stephen A. Smith. And Spike Lee, listen, I get it. You've been there from the beginning. You don't deserve a ring. You didn't play. There's this petition to get Spike Lee. This is a real thing. To get Spike Lee, and I get it.
0: Nobody takes that seriously.
1: No, they just might. But to me, a fan getting a ring.
0: I'd rather listen to James Dolan saying, yeah, would it be great to bring everybody back? That's not going to happen.
1: Hold up. The way I feel about fans getting rings is I feel about honorary doctorate degrees. Honorary. You didn't put the work in. I get it.
0: I agree. That's garbage.
1: I get it. But you didn't put the work in. My mother's got a PhD. My mother's a colonel retired out of the Pentagon. She got a PhD. She earned and put in the work for a PhD. She don't got an honorary damn thing. Everything that she's got has been earned. To Darren Patterson, y'all need to let this thing go, man. Peterson, he played the system. And is still going to go number one overall.
0: He thinks he is.
1: He's going number one overall.
0: I don't see anybody other than Damansa, the kid out of BYU, going number one to the Wizards.
1: It's either him.
0: And by the way, the Jazz are enamored with Cam Boozer. They're talking Peterson could drop three to the Grizzlies.
1: Good. Send him there.
0: You're not a believer in Cam Boozer?
1: Come on. Did you forget what I said all college basketball season sitting here with you? He's a one-trick pony. He's not even as good as his dad was. And
0: his dad was a second-round pick.
1: But he ain't as good as his dad.
0: You think that Carlos
1: was bigger? It's the Duke name. It's the name across his chest. He's a one-trick pony. He's only got a bully move. He's got no go-to move. He's got no real jumper. His jumper is average.
0: So if you had the number one pick, you would take Caleb Wilson.
1: No, Caleb's going. I would want Caleb to go too.
0: I'm asking you right now, if you had the first pick in the draft, would you take your Tar Heel, Caleb Wilson?
1: He has the best upside, and he does more than all these guys do.
0: Well, then the answer is yes.
1: Yeah, I would
0: take him.
1: I don't think he falls out of three.
0: Probably with the Bulls?
1: He falls out. He's not getting to the Bulls. He's going before three. He is, man.
0: You think he's going ahead of Boozer?
1: Yeah. No, Boozer could go too, but I think he's going
0: Peterson
1: three.
0: Where's Peterson going?
1: Peterson's going number one overall.
0: And your BYU all-time score, you're saying he's the one dropping?
1: He might fall to the Bulls.
0: Did you not see him sitting there with the commissioner?
1: He might fall to the Bulls.
0: No, he's not.
1: All right. No.
0: I'm with you on Caleb Wilson.
1: He has the best upside, and he does more than all these guys. He just does. Put the tape on. Sorry he played for my Tar Heels. The tape don't lie, guys. Mm. Tape don't lie.
0: He's got his coach fired.
1: His coach got his coach fired.
0: Caleb Wilson. I know he got hurt. All right, coming up in the next hour, there's a NFL story that came out of left field we'll get to. Plus, John Paul Morosi. This is Fox Sports Sunday.
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17: 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A mix of sun and clouds with isolated showers and thunderstorms possible this afternoon, a high near 90. Those isolated showers diminish tonight, partly cloudy, low to mid-70s, and mostly sunny tomorrow, but a pretty good chance for some afternoon showers and storms, low to mid-90s, low 90s with a few hit-or-miss storms on Tuesday. This is Precision Weather Meteorologist Phil Spivak.
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18: And here's what you need to know.
19: In the World Cup, it is halftime between Belgium and Iran, and it is scoreless between the two teams. Spain dominated Saudi Arabia a little bit earlier, 4-0. Lamine Yamal, at 18 years old, was the second youngest player to score a goal for Spain and the eighth youngest to score in the World Cup. Spain hadn't scored since the group stage at the 2022 World Cup. At 6 p.m. Eastern Time, Uruguay will take on Cabo Verde in a Group H matchup. And news out of the world of tennis, as Serena Williams will return to Wimbledon and compete in the 2026 ladies single as a wild card. It'll be her first time competing in Wimbledon since 2022. In baseball, the Marlins edged the Giants 2-1, and Yordan Alvarez hit his 25th home run of the season as the Astros are on top of the Guardians 2-1. At the U.S. Open, Wyndham Clark has a 2-shot lead at 5-under par. I'm Brianna Miro.
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0: Having fun here on this Father's Day. Hope it's a great Father's Day for all the dads out there. Once again, this is Fox Sports Sunday. 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You see our best videos from all of our shows. And don't stop there. Hit that thumbs up icon. Comment away. Let us know who takes you like, even those you don't like. Just search Fox Sports Radio on YouTube and subscribe. All right, we're keeping our eye on this final round of the U.S. Open. And Wyndham Clark is now going to be facing about an 18-foot par putt. Scottie Scheffler has a very makeable par putt. Scottie is four shots back. Sam Burns, after getting within one shot, bogey number nine, he's two shots back. It looks like it's going to be a wild scramble to the finish line there. All right, so one story that has come out that is literally, in my opinion, one of the most overrated stories in terms of the value of a player that we've ever seen. And that is the Brendan Sorsby story, who has opted out with all the commotion about Big 12 schools threatening to sit out games against him at Texas Tech and everything else. And now he will enter the supplemental draft. I was asked yesterday, I'm sitting here with Buck Rising. He's like, you know, would you take a chance on this guy? So before I answer that question, let's do a little background here on Brendan Sorsby. Who is Brendan Sorsby? Who I would imagine the overwhelming majority of you who've heard about this story had never heard of Brendan Sorsby, and for good reason. So he's a kid out of Texas. He was a three-star recruit. Nobody recruited this guy. He ends up at Indiana before Cignetti, okay? Mm-hmm. He redshirts the year. That's the year that he was betting on all the games, okay? He was betting on all the games. The next year, when he actually played, this is 3 years ago, 2023. You know how Indiana was before Kurt Cignetti showed up? That year, they were 3-9. You know what Brendan Sorsby was as the starting quarterback in Indiana? 1-6. He was not exactly Fernando Mendoza. He was 1-6.
1: You mean he wasn't going to be the number one overall pick?
0: Exactly. He was 1-6. Okay. And in fact, when Cignetti came in, he's like, we need a quarterback because we don't have one. So Sorsby enters the transfer portal. He goes to the University of Cincinnati. In his 2 years at Cincinnati as a Bearcat, his record as a starting quarterback, 12-12. That means his quarterback record at the collegiate level is 13-18. So he ends up at Texas Tech. And by the way, he put up some pretty big numbers at Cincinnati. Guess what? He plays in the Big 12. Everybody puts up big numbers, passing numbers in the Big 12. And how many busts have we had out of the Big 12 quarterbacks that put up these great numbers against zero defense? So the bottom line is, when I say, would you draft Brendan Sorsby? I wouldn't use a supplemental pick on Brendan Sorsby, even if there wasn't any question about his judgment, which really is what it comes down to in terms of his judgment or lack thereof of getting involved that knee deep as far as gambling is concerned. So this is such a story about nothing. Brendan Sorsby, based on what he has done at the collegiate level, well, he's 6'3", 230, enough of that, enough of that. The fact is 13-18 is a starting quarterback.

0: back. And you're saying, well, who was the quarterback at Indiana before, you know, we started to, you know, see them win all these games? The answer is Brennan Sorsby. And he was 1-6 as a starting quarterback at Indiana. So, Vita, I laugh at this story because, again, I'm not going to use a – because remember the way the supplemental draft works, whatever pick you're using is going to be taken away from the upcoming draft. You're going to use a second-round pick, third on the right, on a guy like Brennan Sorsby? Are you kidding me? There is nothing on this guy's resume that says this guy is a future franchise quarterback.
1: You throw a lot of numbers and stuff out there, and I'm going to just rely on what I always rely on. Just put the tape on, man. If you watch the guy play, and look, I'm not trying to bash homie. I'm not trying to, you know, dump on a man or rip him up and down one side and up and down the other side. If you just put the tape on, okay? If you put the tape on, he's average, can maybe be good. But, dude, if you were that great, this would have got brushed away some way, somehow. This wouldn't even have been a big thing. They'd have figured this thing out because you moved the needle. When you move the needle and you make money for people in sports, we've seen this time and time again. We had a great send-off with Uncle VJ's Corner last week about Aldon Smith. And Aldon Smith kept getting into things, right, on his personal life. You know why he kept getting opportunities, though? Because when you put him on the field and you put the damn tape on, he leaps off the tape. Brennan Sorsby, have we even mentioned? I don't think I've ever said his name on radio, live radio in my career.
0: Nobody has.
1: I don't think.
0: Unless you live in Cincinnati, Ohio, why would anybody have ever mentioned Brennan Sorsby?
1: That's not national radio. We do
0: in
1: national
0: 2 years
1: radio
0: at
1: here.
0: Cincinnati, he was 12-12.
1: No, so it's a weird story. It's slow NFL right now. Teams are being smart by keeping everything in-house. All the mini camps are over with, so everyone's back with their families or training or whatever. They you know how the media is, man. We need an NFL story. Everybody's not big into World Cup. Baseball feels a little slow right now. It's like, okay, Dodgers, Dodgers, Dodgers. I mean, Atlanta's got a better record, but do you really think Atlanta's better than the Dodgers in October and late September? My answer is no. So, you know, who's watching college World Series in Oklahoma and in North Carolina? It's not a big thing. It's not to knock these kids. It just is what it is in this country. U.S. Open's today, man. But I guarantee you more people are watching World Cup than are watching this. NFL needed a story this week. This seems to be the story. Whenever I've watched this guy play, I'm a Big Ten guy. So I remember when he was at Indiana. He never scared me as a Michigan fan. Oh, we got to face Sorsby in Indiana this week.
0: They were 3-9. He was 1-6. No. Here's the thing, though. This is the insidious thing about
1: it. Is the gambling the bigger story?
0: It is a big
1: story. Okay.
0: Is
1: that what this is about?
0: Okay. So I work with Chet Forty, the late, great Chet Forty, who had a huge gambling addiction. It was very well documented back in the day. It destroyed his entire broadcast career and everything else. I was there as he tried to mend and put his life back together before, unfortunately, he passed away of a heart attack at the very young age of 60. But here's what thing he always told me about being a gambler, and if you have that addiction, you're always looking for an edge. And this is why he knew that there were many athletes. This is about the time I was working with Chet when Michael Jordan just decided to walk away from the NBA after 9 seasons in 1993 after his name was linked to checks involving gambling and everything else. Here's the thing he told me about gamblers. If you have an edge, inside information, that is what you're always looking for. Mm. What's even better than that is actually playing. And there's no position in sports that controls a game more than a quarterback. None. Zero. Arch Leister, a legendary quarterback at Ohio State, top 10 pick in the NFL draft. Mm-hmm. He had a gambling addiction, and he went over the edge over and over again. He went to jail. I'm reformed. He was never reformed. Went back to prison. Cost him his NFL career. So if you ignore the warning sign of somebody that is that deep into it at a very young age, mm-hmm. I wish the best for this young kid. Forget playing in the NFL. I hope he can get through this. He's 22 years old. But it is something that can grip people, and it doesn't let go. We talk about addictions, addictive behavior, mm-hmm. but there's something about this gambling addiction.
1: Drinkers, drugs, it
0: gets a grip on people, and there is no way out. It's an adrenaline rush, whatever it might be, but it is serious, and this kid has a serious problem. And so, you know, I wish him the best, not about playing in the NFL someday, because if you think that he would make it in the NFL and would not bet on games that he's participating in, then you really don't understand the disease of being addicted to gambling. You just don't understand it.
1: Louis Riddick, who I've said time and time again, I hope to work with that man on a football level one day. He is brilliant. I love the way he speaks and the way he talks the game. He made it a point. He was very adamant and very, very real and open about if you have this guy, okay, the first incomplete pass he throws at a crucial point of a game, the first thing you're going to think, I don't care what you try to sit in my face and tell me right now, fast forward to that moment, the first thing you're going to think was that a real incomplete pass, or does this guy got some extra scratch on the game? And you always got to look at over and unders. I talked to a Vegas guy about 2 years ago. A Vegas guy I trust a lot. Was talking to him at the Bally's Booking Sports House. There was one of my favorite places. I'll be in Vegas later this week, and I'm going to stop by there, put up some prop bets for my NFL season coming up this year. I asked him, I said, man, be real. Like, who's like the biggest stars, the biggest stars that you know gambled on them, even on themselves? He goes, oh, the biggest stars do. The Jordans, the Barclays. I said, what? He goes, yeah, dude. He goes, You think those stories when Jordan's only got 18 points at the end of the fourth of the third and some guy's trash talking him, so he gets put back in the game, finishes with 38, and then, you know, it has a Jordan. He said, yeah, his over under that night was probably 31, 32. He's at 18. Phil takes him out, kind of taps Phil on the hip at about the 8 minute mark and go, hey, man, put 400K on myself tonight. Get me back in. Not saying he's saying this to Phil, but in his brain, hey, man, you know, hello, we're up 20. I don't care. Or, you know, or we're down 18. I don't care. I need back in this game. And he goes on and gets his, like, I was flabbergasted because I never thought that. I didn't, dude. I know about Charlie Hustle and stuff, but now I look around the league and I'll be honest with you. If I'm a star in the NBA, and my over under is 26.5 tonight. And we got the Portland Trailblazers coming in that's got two starters out and an interim head coach. My coach better not take me out tonight. And I might. I'm just being honest. And most of you people listeners need to be honest with yourself too. I might put 50K on myself, especially if it's a plus 220, plus 190. Why? Listen, you think these guys that go to casinos and gamble, they can do all the other gambling, play cards on the plane, roll dice on the plane, play, you know, but I'm not going to gamble on the game. You gamble every other way. Well, first of all, I'm not going to gamble on myself.
0: We know that, for instance, Floyd Mayweather Jr. would bet on himself, right?
1: Right. But for some reason, you're allowed to do that.
0: You're allowed to do
1: that.
0: By the way, at Wimbledon, it is legal to bet on yourself.
1: Oh, I didn't know that.
0: Is it Wimbledon? There in England, it is. Yeah.
1: That's why Serena coming back.
0: By the way, I always reminded us, so we talk about, you know, you're like, what just happened there? I heard this story when I worked with the Raiders. So the year after they won their first Super Bowl, they start the year 4-0, including a big win on the road against the Steelers, right? And they're hosting Denver. Ken Stabler is the quarterback. Denver at that time, although they would go on to the Super Bowl that year, but it really was triggered by this one game. It was in Oakland. Mm-hmm. Stabler throws 7 interceptions. Mm. 7. Al Davis. I talked to people that were there because they were still working
1: with
0: the Raiders.
1: Don't you want him in the Hall
0: of Fame? And there were a lot. Stabler's one of the great quarterbacks and deserves to be in the Hall of Fame, and he is in the Hall of Fame.
1: I'm just messing with you.
0: The late, great Ken Stabler. But around the Raiders, they always look at that game like you had to be there. Like he was throwing passes like,
1: right.
0: This guy's one of the most accurate quarterbacks in the NFL.
1: And all of a sudden today.
0: And in one day.
1: All of a sudden today.
0: At home, Raiders big favorites against Denver, and he throws 7 picks in one game.
1: Games like C.J. Stroud. Right? I'm just saying, man, and I'm not trying to pin, but let's just have an open, real adult conversation about it. I'm not trying to pin nothing on nobody, but how is it this one day? This one day, Pat Mahomes in the Super Bowl against the Eagles. How is it? That was astronomical. That was astronomical.
0: Mm-hmm.
1: That was astronomical the way he played.
0: The marriage now in professional sports to the gambling establishments raises the flag.
1: No one's off the hook with me.
0: If you think that this kid Sorsby would be the only one, come on. I mean, seriously.
1: My Pistons.
0: Okay.
1: Right. Hey, my Pistons. Michael, Game seven at home?
0: Nobody controlled the ball more in fourth quarters.
1: Than Michael Jordan.
0: Nobody. I'm not saying he ever bet against himself, but he bet.
1: No, he didn't bet against himself. No. That's what I want to. I'm sorry. My guy in Vegas did tell me, he goes, but they never bet against themselves. They bet on them. They don't bet against themselves. They don't throw games. Again, no, they don't throw games.
0: If you're a gambler, you're looking for an edge, and it's an
1: They don't throw games.
0: Yeah. No. It's about controlling whatever.
2: Right. All right. Do you guys think though? Like the NFL's already had a few brushes with gambling now between Calvin Ridley and Jameson Williams,
1: right,
2: where like the door is open. It's like they, not that I expect the NFL to be consistent in its punishments, but like it's not been the lifetime ban that you would, the banishment that you would see from like old days in baseball. J-Mo got like I think 6 games
1: because it's all
2: and
1: over.
2: And Calvin
1: now.
2: Ridley came back.
0: Well,
2: just
0: if you go all the way back to 1963, two of the biggest stars in the NFL, Paul Hornung of the Packers, Alex Karras.
2: We're not talking about that time now.
0: But
2: they were suspended
0: for 1 year for betting on their own teams to win.
1: Yeah, but that's not now though.
0: And it was a 1 year
2: suspension. The NFL said the cost of that is 6 games if you're J-Mo betting in the facilities.
1: If Charlie Hustle did that today, he would not be. It would not have been a lifetime.
0: That
1: ban.
0: Was a Faye Vincent debacle.
1: Because
0: Faye Vincent
1: is responsible. Like, it's all over the stadium, guys. You can sit in the stadium and gamble on the next play.
2: Yeah,
1: gamble on run left or run right.
0: How about the fact that NFL players are allowed to participate in fantasy football?
1: Right.
2: I also just think we're not ready.
0: How is that
2: the...
0: not gambling?
2: I think we're already failing on the conversation of taking gambling addiction seriously. Not you guys, but I'm saying other people out there. I don't think people understand how long it took for people to take drunk driving seriously.
1: Absolutely.
2: In this country.
1: People still don't. That's the problem.
2: And now we've not only got sports gambling, but you don't even got to go to the casino anymore and see the sad people. It's in your pocket, which we already know a smartphone is addictive. So we've combined one addictive thing with another addictive thing. And Sorsby and every other guy coming into the NFL right now is exactly in the sweet spot demographic.
0: Oh, absolutely. And guess what the difference is now?
2: Devices.
0: These college kids now have money in their pockets.
2: Yep.
0: Okay. You put money in the pocket of a 19-year-old, all right, and easy access to gambling. What do you think's going to happen?
1: And then your spread is 45.5 against the Citadel.
0: Thank you.
1: On Saturday. Are you going to cover? Are you going to throw that pick in the third quarter when it's already a 32-point lead? Seriously.
2: I don't think Sorsby is that atypical of his entire generation. There's a lot of young boys out there who are hooked on these things.
1: They just haven't gotten caught yet.
0: He did. All right. Coming up on the other side, we're going to check in with our guy, John Paul Morosi. He's got plenty to say about what's happening at the World Cup. This is Fox Sports Sunday.
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15: From ABC News, I'm Mike Dubusky. In Switzerland, those four-way peace talks aimed at ending the war in Iran wrapped up in about 80 minutes today. ABC News foreign correspondent Tom Sufi Burridge is there.
16: Vice President J.D. Vance kicking off those, what he says are historic talks at a luxury resort just around the corner from here earlier. And the optics here are absolutely fascinating. So we saw imagery of the Iranian delegation going into the room, but no images of the Iranian delegation meeting with the U.S. delegation and the mediators in these quadrilateral talks, the Qataris and the Pakistanis being the mediators. 2 days of talks, according to Vice President J.D. Vance.
15: Now President Trump is threatening Iran on social media over the Strait of Hormuz, which Iran threatened to close yesterday following Israel's recent strikes on Lebanon. Those Israeli attacks have put pressure on these negotiations. Mike Huckabee is the U.S. ambassador to Israel and spoke about President Trump's position earlier today.
17: The one thing that I've always heard him say, always, and that I've always watched him do, is that America has an unbreakable bond with the state of Israel.
15: Flash flooding threats across the U.S. today. In southern Mississippi, several major rivers are now at record levels. Lewis Lee survived Hurricane Katrina in 2005 and now lives along the Biloxi River. He's one of those who's been forced to leave his home without flood insurance.
18: Every time you file a claim, all right, next thing you know, they don't do nothing because it wasn't a named storm. And then if you go pay your premium to renew it, they're going up. $742 a month just for flood insurance? Can you afford that every month?
15: Meanwhile, it's fire that's troubling many in Utah, with the entire town of Eureka having to be evacuated due to the 13,000-acre iron fire that's now burning through that region. 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

0: Husky here, Fox Sports Sunday. Happy Father's Day out there to all the dads. Once again, we're in the Fox Sports Radio studios. And speaking of dads, let's wish a very happy Father's Day to our good friend, the one, the only, the great John Paul Morosi. JP, how is your Father's Day shaping up today?
1: Outstanding, gentlemen, and happy Father's Day to both of you as well.
0: Thank you.
1: A wonderful day. Lots of family time, lots of watching soccer, lots of watching baseball. I mean, there is no better time to be a dad than June of 2026. We are loving it.
0: All right, so I want to focus solely on World Cup today. We didn't even have a chance to talk last week, but now we are full into it. So I'm one of those people old enough, JP, to fully remember 1994 and all the excitement with hosting the World Cup. And, you know, I had followed the World Cup prior to that, but, you know, I just felt like, wow, I mean, we've really arrived. People are going crazy. I couldn't wait for 1998. And then the U.S. finishes last out of 32 countries at the 1998 World Cup. So is there a different feel? I asked this of Vijay earlier, JP, but is this going to be, because we see obviously what happened at SoFi, Seattle was absolutely nuts for the USA match against Australia. Is this the turning point for taking U.S. men's soccer to the absolute elite level? Can you see these 2026 World Cup matches, these games, propelling the U.S. men to that next level?
1: With every win, it further solidifies this summer and this sport in the American consciousness. That's what this does. And obviously the next game in some ways is the least important one because the U.S. has already assured themselves of a spot in the knockout round. If you look at it and say hypothetically, if we get knocked out in the round of 32, which I don't think will happen, but if it does, it might lose a little bit of the luster of the overall experience. But if we see this team go on a run into the quarterfinal, into the semifinal, maybe even the final at that point, it does change the sport in this country forever in a way that I do believe that the double gold medals for USA Hockey at the Olympics this year, there were kids watching those games in Arizona, in Utah, in Texas, in Alabama, that will fall in love with hockey, want to play hockey, and we will see them on a national team 25 and 30 years from now. What I also believe will happen with this World Cup, and I think we're already seeing just the registration numbers, the excitement of the sport, people playing it more casually as well. What I say to you both is we, those of us who are fortunate enough to work in the media and talk about sports in our country, we can help answer this question, because if the three of us have a conversation about U.S. soccer next year during the Gold Cup or during the next qualification round for the subsequent World Cup teams, and we're having a conversation about how to utilize Weston McKennie and Pepe and Balogun and Pulisic for the next World Cup, and we're having that conversation not during June of 2026 or July of 2026, but in the fall, next year, that's going to be the true test. I believe that we can do it, but honestly, my friends, it's up to us, because the hardcore soccer fans are already into it. Our goal as American soccer people who are also American baseball people and American sports people overall is to keep this conversation going. And the better this team plays over the next month, the better our chances become of doing that.
2: So speaking of the better they play over the next month, I honestly believe we have a quarterfinal team. We have an Elite Eight team. I'm all in. I have no more questions. I've watched every World Cup match that has occurred so far. I've not missed one match at all.
1: Love it.
2: There's five countries though that I think would beat us by a goal or two: Argentina, Francois, España, the Germans, and as I teach my daughter, Journey, to say, like Austin Powers' dad, the Dutch, and that is the Netherlands. I think those five teams are better, but I feel like we have a quarterfinal, and some of these teams are going to get out of their group that they can't touch us. Australia was supposed to be a tough matchup. Dude, we wiped them. We wiped them. They couldn't get anything going. They were supposed to be so physical with us, and we punked them back. Is this, to you, emphatically –

0: Elite 18.
1: Yes, it is. And I'll remind our casual fans here that we have been that before, recently, in 2002. It's a generation ago, but within our lifetimes, that happened. This, obviously, making the quarterfinals this time would matter a lot more. Because the scene, and I love that Steve mentioned, too, the scene outside of the stadium in Seattle, which looks like a big noon kickoff set, right? It's just the excitement all around it. And I wish I remembered who said it on X, but I think it was exactly the right comment. We should not worry. We should not necessarily worry about, oh, can we duplicate what L'Orange do walking to the match with the Dutch fans and the whole street looks orange and it's like a mass of people. We don't have to do that. We just have to do what we do, okay, as American sports fans. So you think about how it looks outside of a Michigan-Ohio State game. Do that. Do that. Don't worry about, oh, we got to be more Dutch or more French or more English. No, we just got to be more American. That's it. And get into what we've got and what we do well. We do a very good job in this country of spectacles in sports. We are so big. We have gotten so used to doing big things in this country really well. And so just do that. Be us. And guess what? When we are us, we do a really good job of making it a major event and a major cultural happening. We do those things exceptionally well. And so on the pitch, I would say, VJ, you're right. We have absolutely every bit of a quarterfinal team. And once you get there, I'm a believer that still anything can happen.
0: Right.
1: Anything can happen. And even back in 02, we were a correctly called handball away from making it to the semifinals. So there is not, and Jermaine Jones said this on X, of course, he was a great player for us at the World Cup in 2014. There's no one there, in Jermaine's mind at least, and again, he played in the World Cup. There's no one that he has seen that he believes is clearly better than the U.S. Now, Spain looked awfully good today. Argentina and Messi, you know, those are the games that I want to see, though. I want to see Argentina against the U.S. I want to see Spain against the U.S.
0: Right.
1: We have seen the U.S. play big games in the recent past against England and Belgium. I want to see a really big game against Spain. I want to see a really big game against Brazil or Argentina that really test us, because the World Cup, once you get to a certain point of talent, and the U.S. has arrived there, a lot of it is belief, and do you trust your tactics? Are the vibes there? And vibes are a real thing in the course of a World Cup. And the vibes right now are decidedly on the American side. The tricky part now, my friends, is to keep the vibes going through a game where, honestly, the main goal is to not get injured. This is like you've already secured a bye in the NFL playoffs, and you're going to play week 17. How do you handle it? And that's what Pochettino has to do right now.
2: Well, and of course, by sitting out this game coming up on Thursday to keep them healthy, that's not like a three-week layoff. I mean, the knockout round doesn't start till July 1st. So, and also keep in mind, again, the United States has not beaten a European team in an international competition in 5 years.
3: Let it go.
2: If that happens, then obviously it'll go to the next level. All right, well, JP, we're up against it, but we want to wish you again a very happy Father's Day. Enjoy the rest of your Father's Day, and we'll continue to monitor everything World Cup. Thanks so much, JP.
1: Love it. Happy Father's Day to both of you. I'm just having so much fun. And what I keep reminding everyone is we're only like 20% into this thing.
0: Okay? Right.
1: We've got a lot of soccer left. So get into it. If you're still kind of dipping your toe in, get on board. It's going to be a great summer ahead, and I look forward to our next conversation.
3: JP, also really fast, I got a quick teaser for you, man. I might have a Ronaldo question for you next week, so be ready.
1: Ooh, and guess what? Ronaldo better be ready for this next Portugal match, because he's got some questions to answer right now.
3: There we go.
1: You got it.
2: We'll take that World Cup resume of Ronaldo. All right, JP, thanks so much. There is the great John Paul Morosi. All right, let's find out what is trending right now. And Bree has been watching World Cup, watching the leaderboard, the U.S. Open. You're all over it, Bree.
3: Bree's all over it. Bree likes golf now.
0: I do like golf now. Yeah. I'm kind of like obsessed with it. I'm trying to learn it as much as possible. I'm learning about the irons. I'm learning about the wedges.
4: I love it. I
0: went to Top Golf last week, so I'm obviously a total pro now.
3: Oh, you go where?
0: El Segundo.
3: Mm-hmm. It's great. It's dope, isn't it?
0: Oh,
3: it's
0: so fun.
3: They got food, drinks. It's a night, man.
0: I didn't want to leave.
3: It's a night.
0: We were there about 2 hours, and we had so much fun. I was hanging out with my driver. Definitely just hung out with just a driver.
3: Okay.
0: I looked at the irons, and I was like, no, I don't even think I could do that.
3: Irons are easier.
0: Is it?
3: They are.
0: Oh, my gosh.
3: Just stand in front of the ball. Stand ahead of the ball. Keep the ball below your zipper.
0: Uh-huh. Okay.
3: Keep the ball more towards your back leg.
0: Okay.
3: And just swing through like you do your driving.
2: Can I tell you, don't go there at all. Golf is the most infuriating sport.
0: I'm going to the driving range next week.
2: Here's the thing about golf. You could have the most miserable day, but you hit one shot.
3: One shot.
2: One shot.
3: One. Seriously.
2: And it'll bring you back again.
3: Right. You think you're
2: it'll
3: ready
2: bring
3: for
2: you
3: the
2: back
3: tour.
2: Again. It takes one shot.
3: Right.
2: You can have 100 bad shots with that one shot. Oh, just stays with you. There's a reason why people get totally addicted to golf. Totally.
3: There's times I hit one shot, Bree, and I think I'm good. You know what, VJ? You might be able to play on the amateur tour, dog.
2: Yeah.
3: Maybe one out of 40 shots. I'm like, you know what?
2: Yeah.
3: If I can hit them all like that, man, I can get out here.
0: That's
3: one
0: a goal.
3: Tours.
0: That's a goal of mine. Yeah. I'm going to go to the driving range, and we're just going to spend all day there, and I'm really excited.
3: Yes.
0: And I'm going to get really good, and then I'm going to buy some cute outfits eventually down the way.
3: Okay, the little skirt. Okay. No, you got to be fresh. I hate when I go to the golf course, real tall, and I see guys out there looking sloppy.
0: Yeah.
3: I can't stand that.
0: No,
3: you look sloppy, man. Fix your collar.
0: And you guys have a lot of options too. So I'm just saying.
3: Tons of stuff.
0: Yeah.
3: Yes.
0: So I'm
5: John Daly rules. I want to emulate him.
0: There you go. See, yeah, there's some really cute options.
2: Oh, please.
5: I don't know if I'd call John Daly cute. That's
2: no.
3: Yeah, no. You better not.
0: Wait, I have to look that up.
3: You better. Oh, yeah.
5: John Daly was a very disheveled golfer.
0: Oh no, that's not.
3: He had wild.
0: The USA.
2: Hit it a mile. Yeah. That's why people love him.
5: And chomping cigars.
0: But Tommy Fleetwood kind of has like the baggy pants thing going too, though.
2: Yeah.
0: I don't get that.
3: I like the knickers. I like the ones that come up to you and just down to my knees.
0: The
3: apple cap hat with the ball on the top. I'm that guy. That's fresh.
0: All right, well, I'll just hang out in golf right now since we're talking about golf. Wyndham Clark came in. He had a 6-shot lead. He now only has a 1-shot lead at 4 under par through 8 holes. Sam Burns is in second place at 3 under through 12 holes. JT Poston and Keith Mitchell and Tom Kim are tied for third place at 1 under par right now at the U.S. Open. In the World Cup right now, I think it is still scoreless between Belgium and Iran. It looks like to be in the 72nd minute, that Group G matchup here in L.A. A little bit earlier today, Spain dominated Saudi Arabia 4-0. Lamine Yamal, at 18 years old, was the second youngest player to score a goal for Spain and the 8th youngest to score in the World Cup. At 6 p.m. Eastern time, Uruguay will take on Cabo Verde in a Group H matchup. News out of the world of tennis, as Serena Williams will return to Wimbledon and compete in the 2026 ladies single as a wild card. It'll be her first time competing in Wimbledon since 2022. In baseball, the Brewers scored 8 runs in the second as they took down the Braves 9-4 to snap a 3-game losing streak. Yordan Alvarez hit his 25th home run of the season as the Astros edged the Guardians 2-1, and Dylan Dingler hit a RBI single in the bottom of the 9th to force extra innings as the Tigers came back to beat the White Sox 5-4. Pirates currently on top of the Rockies 3-1. Baltimore has an early 2-1 lead over the Dodgers, top of the second. Thanks for letting me hang out with you guys. Happy Father's Day again.
2: Thank you, Bree. Tremendous
3: job,
2: as always.
3: Bree, if you want to ever hit the driving range with me, I'm
0: let's go.
3: So down.
0: I need all
3: of
0: the lessons and practice I can get, guys. Yep.
2: Yeah, like I said, beware.
3: Beware.
2: All right. Thanks so much, Bree. Once again, we're in the Fox Sports Radio studios. Now, if you missed any of today's show, you want to catch the podcast, just search Fox Sports Radio wherever you get your podcast. Right after the show, today's podcast will be posted. 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Again, just search Fox Sports Radio wherever you get your podcast. You'll find today's full show posted right after we get off the air. Now, earlier we were talking about the upcoming NBA draft, which is Tuesday. And before the draft happens, something has got to go down with Giannis. I hear you've got some news that you are hearing about a new possible trade deal involving Giannis Antetokounmpo.
3: Yeah. So what I'm getting right now, and it's not definite, but it's through somebody that knows Shams, and it's somebody that I've covered LA Laker games with. And he thinks what the deal is going to be is the Heat is going to get Giannis, the Pistons are going to get Tyler Hero, the Bucks are going to end up with Ron Holland, Jerry.

0: Knicks are getting, man.
1: They should be getting a lot for Giannis.
0: That's 5 first-round picks. 3 from the Heat, 1 from the Pistons this year, and then the Lakers 2031 pick. The Detroit one's out from Isaiah Stewart. I have connection. I've talked to people
1: Remind me again, they how much did OKC get for Paul George?
0: What'd they get for him? With like 3 or 4? Was it 3?
1: There was 6 number ones and Shea Gilgeous. Wow. 6. 6
0: for
1: number
0: PG.
1: Ones.
0: For P freaking G.
1: Yeah.
0: You got
1: it. 6 number
0: me.
1: Ones. They were forced to do it because Kawhi told them, I'm not signing unless you get us Paul George. That's the guy I want. Yeah.
0: Also, to just sidebar, Mr. Ice Cube has put out a statement today.
1: As he went.
0: Apologizing about what his fans, basically.
1: It was embarrassing.
0: He apologies to everyone watching the Miami 305 versus LA Riot on CBS yesterday. We all wanted to see a great basketball game. That wasn't it. And then there's a full statement here from the Big Three.
1: Well, he's a really good guy.
0: No, he is.
1: He's a really good guy. I've talked to him several times. He's a great guy.
0: He's got to clean this up.
1: He's put a lot into this. This is 9 years this has been around. And
0: it's just not a good look. Even culturally, for the culture, you guys know what I'm saying. For the coach, this is not it. I'm sorry. It's just not it.
1: All right. Final predictions coming up for us as far as the U.S. Open, as far as the draft. This is Fox Sports Sunday.
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12: 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A 30% chance for some afternoon showers and thunderstorms for today. Partly sunny at times, high right around 90. The isolated shower threat diminishes tonight. Partly cloudy, low to mid-70s. And tomorrow, chance of rain 40%, high low to mid-90s. Back to mostly dry Tuesday, low 90s. This is Precision Weather Meteorologist Phil Spivak for WNZF.
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1: Steve Harbin and BJ Husky here on this Father's Day. Shout out to all the dads out there.
7: Yes, sir.
1: Hope the rest of your day goes well. We're in the Fox Sports Radio studios. Coming up after us, Aaron Torres and Monsi Bolaños.
7: That should be fun.
1: They're teaming up here, Aaron and Monsi. It's going to be fun. Speaking of fun, I want to thank Bree today for all her help.
7: Yes.
1: Tremendous job, Bree.
7: My new driving range buddy. Mm-hmm.
1: Chris, who has been acknowledged as the number one soccer aficionado here at Fox Sports
8: Thank
1: Radio.
8: Thank you. I think there's some new guys in the back that'll start to challenge me. Emmy's a pretty good Argentina fan. Nah. I think Michael and I were talking about if Mexico had played in L.A., what those tickets would have cost.
1: Mm.
8: We might have dropped the money for that. Nah. But
7: I'll give you that, CP. You've been to big soccer since the last World Cup, because that's when I started hearing you and Fratto.
8: Right, I've been doing World of Soccer with him for about 6 years now. Right. But, this all goes back to being we and seeing the 06 World Cup for Italy, Francesco Totti, the eighth king of Rome.
1: And then
8: not seeing Italy do anything since then, so I've just been in pain.
7: You're the soccer guy here.
1: Can I be acknowledged as the least favorite soccer fan here at Fox Sports Radio?
8: You say that, but then you will then immediately lose your mind when you're watching Spain in the Euro Championship.
1: Okay, but that's it.
8: You will still get caught up in the moment. Okay. You just need the right thing in there. The big thing with Team USA is every other country thinks, every year the English say it's coming home, even when they don't have a chance to do it. You just got to get swept up in the emotions.
1: All right, I can do it.
8: It's an emotional sport. You just have fun with it.
7: Here's the thing with Steve. Steve doesn't have a lot of get off my lawn about him. But this is one of them.
1: Yeah, it is.
7: Oh,
1: yeah.
7: He doesn't he's an older guy, but he doesn't have a lot of get. A lot of old guys in this business, they have a ton of get off my lawn.
8: Also, I know
7: opinions.
8: One thing Steve hooks on too is what this means for the domestic leagues and what this means for the growth of soccer in this country. I say I don't give a damn about any of that.
1: I don't care about MLS.
8: We're sending guys over to Europe, and they are fine.
1: False alarm over and over and over again when it comes to men's soccer.
7: Yeah,
1: every time they're like, "This is it. This is the turning point."
7: No, it's only been that, I think, one time in the last 25 years.
8: And I think
7: years,
8: the this is it, yeah, guys, yeah,
9: I'm
8: are
9: going
8: inside
9: back
8: 32
9: years like, ago yeah. to 1994.
7: Right, okay. So we can't hold on to 30. Mm. Also, too, that trade that we just talked about, Bo made a good point during the commercial break. Isaiah Stewart and LeBron tried to fight each other. I don't think Isaiah Stewart is going to the Lakers. Unless that means, Bo, is LeBron coming back or is he gone?
10: No, I think he's coming back.
7: That's crazy.
10: There's not been any real smoke on him leaving. Like, everything
7: because
10: has
7: I
10: been
7: think, you know
10: like
7: what I
10: him
7: think?
10: Coming back.
9: Because he
7: I
9: has nowhere else to go.
7: I think Austin's gone.
10: No.
9: No.
7: Someone's going to offer him more money, guys.
9: They've already offered him the max he can make with another team.
7: The Lakers can't offer him the most.
10: Yes, they can. They have his bird rights.
9: No. They can offer him a max deal of like $250 million.
10: The Lakers can
9: offer
10: him more money.
9: The most
10: they
9: can get from anybody
10: else
9: is $179.
7: Not to bring LeBron back, though.
10: Okay. Then you keep Austin and
9: LeBron. Have you lost?
10: They can keep everybody if they really want to.
9: What did Luka just say? Give me a center. Yeah.
7: Well, let me tell you this. It's about them. Let's not act like it's not. You're right. They can do anything. We've seen the Heatles all take 10, 20 million less to come together there. That's not going to happen this time. If I'm Austin Reeves, this is my one shot to cash in on the work I've been putting in and set myself up for the rest of my life and my children.
9: Are you
7: going to
9: pay Austin Reeves $50 million a year?
10: Well, somebody they kind of will. Have to. They don't have a choice not to.
7: Right. Somebody will.
9: Well, they do have a choice. They could say bye-bye.
10: But you don't gain any cap space by letting him
7: LeBron
10: walk.
7: Is not going to be the third highest paid person on this team, guys.
10: All right, well, then he can go.
7: Guys, his ego is not going to let that happen.
10: It makes no sense for the Lakers to just let Reeves walk.
9: First, I want to acknowledge, Bo, a happy Father's Day to you, boy. And how many kids do you plan on having total? What is
10: I'm done.
9: You're done.
10: No mas.
9: No mas. That's it.
7: Is a boy or girl coming?
10: Girl.
7: You're not going to try for the boy?
10: Hell no.
9: What?
7: Why?
9: Look at
7: you need a little boy.
10: Number one,
9: hold on.
10: There's
9: two boys. I had two boys, and everyone said, if you go get, you're going to get another boy. I said, no. And we got the girl.
10: No.
7: Bo, you're a great girl dad, man, but let me tell you something. I think you'd be a kick-ass boy dad,
10: hopefully reincarnation's real, because... it's not happening.
9: Just keep making those babies, man. Just
10: not
9: keep
10: happening.
9: Making babies.
10: Steve, are you going to help pay for it, Steve?
7: Man, you don't know what the business
9: by the way,
7: got coming
9: the bills
7: for you.
9: Never
7: there could
9: end.
7: Be a big jump in our business money-wise in the future. You don't know, man.
9: Okay. So, yeah, when you can make them, make them. That's what I say. When you can make them, make them. All right.
7: I can see Bo walking around with a little son looking just like a breeze shaker. Look, could you real talk, Bo? Look, with a long sleeve shirt on and a pair of shorts.
9: It'd be Big
7: just
9: Bo,
7: like his
9: little
7: dad.
9: Bo. Big Bo.
7: With a pair of dunks on.
9: Okay.
7: With an Aaron Donald jersey.
9: Okay. I want a prediction from you with this leaderboard right now. Wyndham Clark with a one-shot lead over Sam Burns. Keith Mitchell is another shot back. Scheffler's within four right now. When the day is said and done, who will sit atop and be hoisting the trophy of the U.S. Open?
7: I missed both of the first major. So, okay. You know what? Burns is—he
9: almost won last year.
7: I know.
9: When
7: I know,
9: he fell apart.
7: All right. Hurry up, Vernon. Hurry up, V. Hurry up, V. All right, give me. I'll be your front runner. Give me Clark.
9: He's hanging in with Wyndham Clark.
7: Yeah, he'll hang on. Give me Clark. He'll hang on, and he'll win his second U.S.
9: Okay, I'm trying not to jinx my friend who has his entire life savings on Wyndham Clark and can win big. So I will purposely take Sam Burns.
7: His life savings was $500.
9: Because every time I make a pick, that is definitely
7: Happy
9: a loser.
7: Father's Day. God bless
9: Happy
7: everybody.
9: Happy Father's Day. Aaron and Monty will take over. Keep it right here. This is Fox Sports Radio.
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22: 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A mix of sun and clouds with isolated showers and thunderstorms possible this afternoon, a high near 90. Those isolated showers diminish tonight, partly cloudy, low to mid-70s, and mostly sunny tomorrow, but a pretty good chance for some afternoon showers and storms, low to mid-90s, low 90s with a few hit-or-miss storms on Tuesday. This is Precision Weather Meteorologist Phil Spivak for WNZF.
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23: And here's what you need to know.
24: In the World Cup, it is still scoreless between Belgium and Iran in the 95th minute in this Group G matchup. Earlier, Spain dominated Saudi Arabia 4-0. At 18 years old, Lamine Yamal was the second youngest player to score a goal for Spain and the eighth youngest to score in the World Cup. At 6 p.m. Eastern Time, Group H matchup between Uruguay and Cabo Verde will take place. And news out of the world of tennis, as Serena Williams will return to Wimbledon and compete in the 2026 ladies single as a wild card. It'll be her first time competing in Wimbledon since 2022. In baseball, the Brewers scored 8 runs in the second as they took down the Braves 9-4 to snap a 3-game losing streak. Yordan Alvarez hit his 25th home run of the season as the Astros edged the Guardians 2-1. And Wyndham Clark has a 2-stroke lead through 10 holes at the U.S. Open. I'm Brianna Miro.
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0: Yeah, yeah, one time we gon' give it to you like this, yeah, like this, yeah, like this.
23: The plays, the sounds of the game, the interviews, the breaking news, the top stories. When it goes down, we'll cover it here. Your Fox Sports Sunday is right now.
0: Y'all gon' make me lose my mind.
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24: Oh, what's up, everybody? That's right. Thanks for hanging out on this Sunday, on this Father's Day, with Aaron Torres and myself. I am Monsi Bolaños. We're going to hang out for the next 3 hours because Dan Beyer, Carrie Rhodes are off today celebrating the holiday. But we're going to keep all the same fun stuff and then some. Don't worry. We're going to talk to Adam Kaplan. Easy as 1, 2, 3, 4. We're going to test Aaron's knowledge here. I made it, I think, fairly easy for you.
9: Okay.
24: Fairly. I don't know. But we'll figure it out. And also, we have a... There's something about Mary coming up.
9: I created this game.
24: You did.
9: I was so excited to tell you about it. We talked on Friday about what we're going to talk about for the next 3 hours. And then after that, I went home, and I know that, what is the game called? Carry on or off. And I said, you know, it's hard to do carry on or off without Carrie.
24: Without Carrie.
9: And so first we were going to do Mary on or off, and I said, no. So there's something about Mary.
24: There's something about Mary.
9: And then boom, new segment. We're going to change the face of radio as we know it. I don't know exactly when we'll do that, but we'll do it before the end of the show.
24: We're going to do it before the end of the show, but there is something so satisfying when you think of a catchy
9: 100%.
24: Segment. I understand. Like, when you brought it up, I was like, this is fabulous. Great job, Aaron.
9: And I will say, too, really quick, I'm going to cut you off already. It's probably going to happen a lot. It's what I tend to do. The other part is we both work with the GOAT of catchy radio games.
24: We really do.
9: Like, Dan Byers just like, oh, I came up with this 10 minutes ago.
24: Uh-huh.
9: And it's the best game that's ever been created. And so when I thought of it, I was like, okay, Dan's been in this shit for how many years and he didn't come up with this? Okay, Dan.
24: Okay, Dan.
9: I see you, Dan. You're slacking on Father's Day, Dan. But happy
24: Father's Day, Dan.
9: Yes, but also happy Father's
24: but
9: Day.
24: But happy Father's Day. Happy Father's Day to my dad, Pa. I love you. To my brother, JC. Happy Father's Day. Happy Father's Day to Bo. Bo Benson, our producer here. Bo, thank you for being here today. We appreciate and love you. Happy Father's Day. We have Chris Perfett on the ones and twos to kick us off. Mary Mack will be in. Hey, Chris.
8: I'm not exactly a father, but I'm the next best thing.
24: Yes, that's why I didn't say Mary. I didn't say Happy Father's Day to you.
8: Look, I'm just going to wait for an Uncle's Day at some
24: point. There you go. I don't think it's going to exist. I don't think it's going to exist.
8: Well, we'll start one.
9: You're a cat father.
24: Why not? And then my girl's here, Brianna Muro, on the update.
8: Father's Day, Brianna.
24: Happy Father's Day, Bree, to you and everybody celebrating. I know. And happy Father's Day to you, Aaron, because your life revolves around another being.
9: Yes.
24: Whether the being is a human or not, that's separate. But you're still a father in every sense of the word. And happy Father's Day to everybody who maybe is a father in some way. I know it's not valued the way Mother's Day is. It really isn't. And it sucks.
9: My father-in-law complains about that constantly.
24: Yes, it's true, though. It's true. We all worry about going to brunch on Mother's Day. You could go to brunch right now. There's no line. You could go right now. You could probably get in.
9: He complains about it, and then he leaves at 6 a.m. to go to the casino. And then we're like, well, this is why we don't celebrate you, because you leave before any of us are up on a Sunday. So,
24: well, it sounds like you need to get up and take him to the casino.
9: I also work. Well, I've actually asked him to go on more than one occasion, and he's kind of like lightly ignored me. And then also I work until 11 p.m. hosting here on Fox Sports Radio on Saturdays, which does not make that easy. So,
24: listen, I believe in you. I think you can get off late,
9: get up early,
24: go have a cocktail.
9: As I just insinuated, I'm not really invited. I've tried to invite myself on more than one occasion. He's like, yeah, let's talk. We'll figure out a day that makes sense. I'm like, how about like this Saturday? He's like, yeah, we'll talk about it. I'm like, all right, buddy.
24: All right.
9: I don't know what you got going on at that casino. I don't really want to know. But
24: maybe he doesn't want you to ruin his luck, his vibe.
9: That is a real thing.
24: That is a real thing, especially at a casino.
9: I believe in that at casinos.
24: Yeah.
9: The worst person is like the
1: I never win. It's like, yeah, you never win with that freaking attitude.
2: Yeah, get out of here.
1: But that's not me at a casino.
2: No,
1: so I don't know.
2: Neither of us.
1: I think he might have another family or something like that. But no, I'm kidding. But we do tease him about that. So
2: is he into the World Cup?
1: Is he into the World Cup? We went to Hawaii for a week and he did not leave the room because he was watching games four straight, all day, every day. I think there was literally at least one day that he did not actually physically leave the room. But he had a blast. But he had a blast.
2: The way that the World Cup has really come in and taken over has surprised me a little bit.
1: Sure.
2: Right? I also felt like there wasn't necessarily a lot of hype leading up to it for it to feel how it feels now. Everybody has jumped on the bandwagon, me included. I'm literally wearing a FIFA 2026 World Cup shirt that I didn't own prior to
1: Target?
2: This, by the way. Yeah, Target, you know it. Target is where you get any shirt with anything in topical. You know what I'm saying?
1: Oh, I know. I'm watching social media, and it's a bunch of Europeans talking about how much they love Target. So, I'm very aware of Target.
2: I love Target, too. It's great. Target talks to me. Anyway, I have jumped on the bandwagon. Sure. I think a lot of us have.
1: Absolutely.
2: It's quite insane to see it to this degree, if I'm being honest with you, with us Americans who don't necessarily care about football, the way other countries do. We're the weird ones. We Americans are the weird ones when it comes to soccer.
1: Well, I just don't think we like stuff. We're Americans. We don't like stuff that we're not good at.
2: Sure.
1: So we don't like cricket. We don't follow, other sports that don't come to my head right now. But we like being the best. I actually was telling Dan Beyer, our friend, the other day, I had a rant. I don't know when. I don't think it was last World Cup, but maybe it was. It could have been one of these Copa tournaments in the summertime. I said, I am so annoyed by Team USA soccer fans that are always just like, oh, the coach isn't good enough, blah, blah, blah. And I'm
2: pessimistic.
1: Like, no, not even pessimistic, like overly optimistic. I was like,
2: oh, overly optimistic.
1: It's okay for us as Americans to admit that we're not good at something and that other countries are better than us. But I bring it up to say that has been my stance, and I am with you. I have been very pleasantly surprised. I said this on my show last night. I don't think I've been more wrong on a topic. I said on my Saturday show 3 weeks ago, I said, like, there's no buzz for this World Cup. And it's been amazing to me. And I was telling Jason last night, like, being away for the week, you could see it continue to build. And then, you know how it is on vacation. You meet people at the pool and it's like, oh, I'm from Houston. We're going to this game on Saturday. We got to fly back early for that game. Or, oh, I'm from Argentina. And so it has been amazing to me. It's been really cool. I will tell you transparently, I was looking for tickets for the game today that just finished Iran-Belgium. Mm-hmm. Was at SoFi Stadium. I was going to bring my father-in-law. They tripled in a week in price. And I just think that shows the amount of interest that is starting to really build for this event. And like I said, I haven't been more wrong on anything in a long time. I'm blown away by how interested people are in this.
2: You're wrong that I felt like there was no hype around here. Yeah. There's games being hosted just 20, 25
1: yes,
2: miles away.
1: 100%.
2: And there was no hype for it. Then all of a sudden the World Cup starts and the U.S. men's team starts winning and looking better than they have in the past. There's no denying that.
1: How important do you think that is? Like to the
2: huge
1: American interest.
2: What did you just say 5 minutes ago? We're not good at things. We don't like things we're not good at.
1: Very
2: and
1: true.
2: All of a sudden, we're good? All of a sudden, we're winning? For the first time since 1930, the U.S. men's soccer team has won their first two group matches? Like, 1930. They have not been good. And that's why I said pessimistic, because I feel like a lot of fans who do follow U.S. men's soccer, it's been so bad that there has been nothing good to look forward to.
1: For sure.
2: Only the women's side. That's where we lean into, because the women's have been winners for how many years? Here, the women's, whatever. Them winning is absolutely a driving force as to why the tickets that you were looking at increased. A big part. You don't need to go watch Team USA. Now you just want to go be there.
1: Well, that's the part that I think is actually very interesting is, I've heard our buddy Colin Cowherd, Fox Sports Radio, say this a bunch, but like, I feel like we've become an events culture where like, regular season NBA, regular season college basketball, Tuesday Major League Baseball, like, yeah, it's whatever. But White House, UFC at the White House, Jake Paul fighting Mike Tyson, I can't think of whatever. And it's just like, and this just feels like one of those things where, to your point, I think what's driving ticket sales is people seeing other people and being like, and I was telling my wife this morning, is like, this really is like a once-in-a-lifetime opportunity, right? Is that whether it's my father-in-law, whether it's a father and son driving around today, like, we don't know when the World Cup will ever be back in the U.S. And so all of a sudden, it's like, yeah, it's a lot of money, but... And there aren't too many things that you can say are truly once-in-a-lifetime. This may be it. And like I said, just in my peer group even, outside of even on vacation, just logging onto social media and seeing people that aren't soccer fans or are soccer fans but maybe have Brazilian backgrounds that are at the Iran-Belgium game or at the this game or at the that game that they have no affiliation with. It's been really cool to watch and watch the growth and excitement build over the course of this tournament.
2: It's contagious.
1: 100%.
2: It's been contagious.
1: 100%.
2: And like you said, other people being so into it, you start getting FOMO.
1: Oh, yeah.
2: Like, what? 100%. Why didn't I buy these tickets 3 weeks ago, a month ago? That's what you're thinking.
1: 100%.
2: And now it gets contagious, and we've all sort of jumped on this bandwagon that is the World Cup, that is soccer, that is tuning into other games that are not Team USA. I jumped on a bandwagon not long ago, either.
1: I saw. Yeah, we'll talk about that.
2: But do you think that bandwagon I jumped on, in case none of you know, I jumped on the Knicks bandwagon pretty quickly after they were
1: that
2: so
1: was you
2: fun
1: with Taylor
2: watch.
1: Swift courtside
2: you
1: wasn't
2: exactly
1: it? I knew
2: that
1: there was
2: 100%.
1: A familiar face. I was like, who is she? Looks so familiar.
2: Oh, I would have died. Taylor, I love you. Anyway, do you think, because this is something I was like, the way that I jumped on that Knicks bandwagon so quickly because of how fun it was to be a Knicks fan, to be rooting for a team that hadn't won in so long, to be rooting for a team that had fun players that seemed to just really adjust their play. Because let's be real, when we saw them play that first round against the Atlanta Hawks, that was not the team that ended up winning that championship, right? Has the World Cup taken away from the Knicks?
1: I think it's taken away from everything in sports.
2: From everything.
1: I mean, not that you and Martin on Saturday or me and Jason Martin on Saturday would do like heavy U.S. Open breakdowns. How much U.S. Open have you heard talked about? And just not even on our airwaves, just your flipping channels, you know, an update. You know, I know Brio give us an update, but it's like it's just so far down the totem pole. College World Series,
2: yeah.
1: You know, I'm not saying it's the biggest event, but it feels bigger most years. Haven't heard anybody talk about it. And I think the World Cup's overtaken everything, but I think nothing more than one of the great NBA championship runs we've ever seen.
2: It's crazy to me how quickly we flipped that page for the Knicks because of what, like, it was a dominant win. We were all so into it, and I didn't expect us to hear, you turn on the radio, like you said, and what is everyone starting a show with? The World Cup. A month ago, I would have been like, no, we're still going to be starting all the shows with the Knicks.
1: Especially if we didn't know that the Knicks had won. Like, if I was like, on May 11th or whatever it was, when the Hawks were up 2-1 on the Knicks, I was like, I'm going to tell you a little story. Knicks are going to go on an... not only are they going to win their first championship in 53 years, they're going to sweep the Cavs. New York's going to be going crazy. You're going to get Wemby in the finals, fresh off of beating OKC. They didn't beat some weird team. They beat OKC in 7 in OKC. The Knicks are going to somehow win the championship. And within 24 hours, everyone will be just locked into Uruguay Cape Verde on a Sunday instead of the New York Knicks.
2: No, people would have looked at you like you were crazy.
1: Yes.
2: They'd have been like, Aaron, are you crazy? First of all, the Knicks aren't even going to get out of the series.
1: Yes.
2: That would have been the first thing. 100%. Second of all, Wemby's really going to beat OKC? I don't see that happening. And that's the whole thing. I feel like if the Thunder would have won, If a different way, if the Knicks would have maybe, no, it's because the Knicks were so fun to watch. But if the Thunder would have won, turning the page for the World Cup would not have surprised me because of the way just we feel about the Thunder. The Thunder are there and they won, but there's so much controversy with the team and how they play and how they win and all of the stuff, right? With the Knicks, it wasn't like that. And yet we still turn the page that quickly for something that here we weren't even hyped for it. What, 3 weeks ago? It's the way it quickly just made us forget about the Knicks is so shocking and at the same time pretty impressive that the World Cup is doing this.
1: I know we live in a society where we pivot very quickly to the next thing, but I will admit how quickly it felt like the Knicks just, you know, to use the New York term, like just fell off the back page. Like
2: in a
1: it was
2: New
1: just,
2: York minute?
1: Yeah, in a New York minute. Oh my God, we're full of New York puns right now. But no, it was like they won the championship. It was amazing. They had the podium. And then what was the parade? Like Tuesday, like there was no real talk. And nope. Then it was like, oh, here's the parade. Tyler Kolek's getting handcuffed. Okay, that's really funny. Back to the World Cup. Like, boom, just like that.
2: Yes.
1: Nothing else.
2: Lack of Patrick Ewing's jersey was a topic of conversation, you know. But you're right. Once that ended, we all just moved on.
1: Yes.
2: But I, again.
1: How many days of content would we have had to get out of the Knicks if there was no
2: World
1: Cup?
2: We would be starting with the Knicks right now. But what would we be dissecting? Jalen Brunson.
1: Okay, Jalen Brunson versus Isaiah Thomas in 88. Whose finals do you want more? Be like, oh, God.
2: That would be
1: I know.
2: What we would still be doing because the World Cup is not every year. And I feel like, again, the Knicks' dominant way of winning was so fun.
1: Okay, another hypothetical. We have a World Cup this summer, but it's in Russia and all the games are overnight. And, like, I think it being in the U.S. too, for us as, you know, largely U.S. consumers, I know we have international listeners, but I think that's part of it too.
2: Sure.
1: Is like, oh, the games are on at a very convenient time. Like I said, basically from the time we wake up to the time we go to bed, there's either a game or a game about to start. And I do think it being in our backyard, seeing the scenes in Seattle and SoFi Stadium and Kansas City and, you know, Guadalajara and wherever. I know Guadalajara is not in the U.S., but you get the point. Yeah. It's like the term like perfect storm gets overused a lot. But I do think, to your point earlier, it's a perfect storm of the U.S. is good. It's on our home soil. The vibes are just good. Like, the international travelers are having a good time. Every time you go onto social media, it's, you know, some dude from Scotland trying Target for the first time and is like blown away. Oh my God, we get free refills at this restaurant. This country's amazing. So it feels like a perfect storm of everything. But we got 5 more weeks, so we'll see if this whole thing continues.
2: I was going to say, do you believe that everything has just kind of aligned itself?
1: Yeah, 100%.
2: Right? It seems that way. And I agree. It being here is 100% a driving force. And it may be being across several locations.
1: No doubt.
2: Because the hype is happening everywhere, not just here. And you can watch every game. It's full, Aaron. You know, it doesn't matter where they're playing.
1: So I literally, as I said a couple times, was looking at tickets for the game that just finished, Iran-Belgium at SoFi Stadium, okay? And when tickets tripled, this was maybe not today, but probably 4 or 5 days ago when the prices really started jacking up, I'm like, are people actually buying tickets at this price or are people just refusing to sell tickets at a cheaper price?
2: That's a great question.
1: Well, you watch the game today. There was not a seat to be had at SoFi Stadium. And it's all these stadiums.
2: You know, I have a friend who's at the game today. She is with her family, 3 kids, husband, wife, and they went to the game today and they're going next week. And I didn't ask
1: what?
2: Him when she bought the tickets, but I did say, I was like, oh, you put that on a credit card, didn't you?
1: Yes.
2: But I didn't ask for specifics. I'm actually going to ask her when she bought them and how much they were just because of, did you wait? Did you get FOMO? Because their kids play soccer.
1: Sure.
2: So when did you pull the trigger? Did you do it because your kids play soccer and you didn't care? And also, would you have sold them for a profit? Or were you like, I'm wondering what you, because like, imagine you bought tickets, but someone's like, I'll pay you triple for what you paid for.
1: Yes.
2: Would you think about it?
1: Yeah.
2: Yeah, right?
1: 100%.
2: If you spent $2,000 and someone's like, I'll give you $6,000. Yeah. Oh, now we're talking. Let's chat.
1: That literally almost happened. I'm telling you, I think it was the day the World Cup started, because Mexico, the first game, I believe, was an afternoon game. And I looked at tickets, and I'll just tell you what it was. I don't really care. It was about $330 per ticket. So you're looking at taxes and fees, $700-$800. And I was like, yeah. Maybe I wait a day.
2: Yeah.
1: It was, you know, up to $380, $390 by the next day. Then I went away, and by last night, it was well over $900 as a get-in price today here at SoFi Stadium.
2: To wrap this up, I got FOMO for the Olympic tickets, right? And I ended up buying them.
1: In L.A.?
2: Yes, because I did the raffle, and I got selected.
1: I gotta get moving.
2: But they gave me, like, 4 days to buy. On day 4, I had it. I was like, yeah, I'm not gonna buy anything. And then something came over me, and I was like, Montserrat, get it together. It's the Olympics. You're never gonna have this opportunity. So I put it on a credit card. But one of the things I purchased without just, like, I was like, I'm just gonna buy it. I don't know. I bought volleyball, because I love volleyball. Bought beach volleyball. I bought a gold medal men's indoor volleyball.
1: Whoa.
2: And then I bought a semifinal soccer match that's gonna happen at the Rose Bowl. I don't even know who's gonna be in it.
1: Sure.
2: But I just bought it just because I was like, someone will go in my family.
1: That's what I was gonna say. That'll be easy to sell
2: I don't want to. But now with this momentum,
1: sure.
2: Now I wanna go. You know what I'm saying? Like, I didn't even buy that for me, Aaron.
1: I didn't even know the Olympic tickets were on sale. Because I wanna do a bunch of Olympics.
2: You should. Yeah. You got to. We'll talk about it. We'll talk about it off air. Okay. Have you sign up because they're going to do a second raffle. Let's do a second round of it. Yeah, I got an email, so I'll let you know all about it. But on the other side of this, how long can you stay on a bandwagon? That's what we're going to dive into next. Aaron Torres and I'm Monty Bolaños. Don't go anywhere. This is Fox Sports Sunday.
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31: From ABC News, I'm Mike Debusky. Israel's defense minister says his country will remain in southern Lebanon, calling the area essential for the defense of Israeli settlements and IDF forces there. Recent Israeli strikes in Lebanon have been putting pressure on peace negotiations with Iran, but U.S. Ambassador to Israel Mike Huckabee says the president remains aligned with Israel.
32: There is no world leader that the president speaks to more than he does Prime Minister Netanyahu. Theirs is a relationship that is not just as two statesmen. It is deeply personal.
31: Iran's foreign ministry this weekend saying the U.S. is not fulfilling its commitment in last week's memorandum of understanding to pressure Israel to stop its attacks on Lebanon. New York Times national security correspondent David Sanger speaking on ABC's This Week.
33: We could be in a situation, we don't know yet, where access to the strait just gets turned on and off by the Iranians or pushed up and down in its level, depending on what's happening in Lebanon and elsewhere.
31: Talks between the U.S., Iran, Pakistan, and Qatar lasted about 80 minutes today in Switzerland. air quality concerns in the Boyle Heights neighborhood of Los Angeles today as fire crews continue to battle a blaze at a cold storage facility warehouse there. California Governor Gavin Newsom declaring a state of emergency yesterday. KABC's Monica DeAnda is near the scene.
4: This warehouse stores about 85 million pounds of food. That is a ton, including meat, poultry, and bread products. That food, well, it's now starting to spoil, further complicating the situation on the ground. And once the firefight is over, only then will crews be able to remove and dispose of thousands of tons of spoiled food.
31: And it's been another weekend of severe weather with 11 tornadoes touching down in three states yesterday and more heavy rain and high winds today in the central U.S. You're listening to ABC News.
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0: Radio Studios. I am Monty Bolaños, and he is Aaron Torres. We are filling in for Dan Byer and Carrie Rhodes. They'll be back. Happy Father's Day to everybody listening and celebrating, hanging out with us. Did you see Jason Smith singing this song? Running down the street? He posted a video of it, and let me tell you, he did not hit the right pitch. But
1: he doesn't have the range of
0: Alicia Keys. No. Who does, though? Who does?
1: Jason Smith, not apparently.
0: No, but he was also so excited, and it was after they won and whatnot, and he posted the video, and I was like, I never need to hear that again, because Jason, you were screeching out of excitement with Alicia Keys' song.
1: I will tell you, I don't know if they played it after Game 5 when they won the title, but I was like, you know, you don't realize it at the time, but it was like, did this song just come out because New York needed a new anthem after Sinatra, New York, New York? Because I'm always a New York, New York guy. That's old school. It's classy. You're eating in
0: it
1: some...
0: It hits different vibes.
1: It does.
0: You know?
1: It's a good song, though.
0: It is a great song.
2: Do you guys notice on the Jay-Z verse, he talks about Knicks and Nets?
0: Yes.
2: I think he did that around the time he became the Nets minority owner for the Nets and took him to Brooklyn. Yeah.
0: Right. Correct.
2: Just trying to fit
1: that
2: them
1: is
2: in
1: true.
2: Anywhere.
1: I think this song did actually come out directly concurrently with when he became a New York, when he became a partial owner of the Nets, as you said.
0: Absolutely. It's been around for a minute, is the point. But it's come back to life.
1: I was going to say, by the way, has anything hit less hard than the Brooklyn Nets? Remember when they moved to Brooklyn? Because I was living on the East Coast at the time, and it was like, oh, it's going to be, they were in Jersey, but now that they're in Brooklyn, it's like,
0: no, should have never left. Should have never left.
1: Cares,
0: so. I actually have seen a game at the Barclays Center.
1: Oh, have you? It's a great
0: Barclay
1: arena.
0: It is. It is. Is it Barclay?
1: Barclays.
2: Barclays.
0: But is it pronounced Barclays Center?
1: No.
0: Barclays. No, Barclays. Okay, that's what I thought. But somebody corrected me, and I was like, I don't know if that's right. Anyway, I did see a game there. I saw the Nets play. Who did they play? I don't remember who they played, but Kevin Durant was on the team, and it was just cool. I get to see Kevin Durant. You know what I mean? Fun.
1: You know what's crazy? I went to a New Jersey Nets game in New Jersey many years ago. And it was either Kevin Durant's rookie year or not sophomore year, but second year he was playing with the Oklahoma City Thunder.
0: Oh, fun!
1: So, yeah. I was going to say, you're a real OG if you've been to a Nets game in the Meadowlands.
0: 100%.
1: It was as bad as everything that you've ever heard.
0: Really?
1: It's just so a building in the middle.
0: You understood why they moved?
1: I didn't think that they would automatically vibe with the city just because... Because I remember, because to Chris's point, Jay-Z was involved in the ownership. Mm-hmm. They've got this new building, blah, blah, blah, blah, blah. It's going to be incredible. And it just never really took off. So do I understand? It's why any of these teams move. It's why the Raiders left Oakland. It's because, in theory, there's a pot of gold at the end of the rainbow. But again, it's
0: not always greener on the other side.
1: Yeah, if you're a Knicks fan, or if you're a New Yorker, you're a Knicks fan, you know? As weird as it sounds, the Nets did actually have a fan base in Jersey.
0: They did.
1: I don't, you know what it's almost equivalent to? Is when the Chargers moved to LA and people were like, oh, they'll just follow them up the coast. And it's like, no, actually people in San Diego hate the Chargers.
0: They really do.
1: Because of how they left. And it's very similar to with the Nets going from Jersey to Brooklyn.
0: I feel like a lot of the Brooklyn Nets fans jumped on the Knicks bandwagon, because why not? How do you not?
1: Whoa, what a pivot.
0: How do you not, right?
1: Oh my goodness. Yeah, how do you not? Okay.
0: How do you not?
1: Oh, so you're trying to justify just... Yeah, rolling out with Jalen Brunson jerseys left and right. Every time I went on social media while I was away, it was a new Jalen Brunson tee.
0: No. I'm not wearing it. As a Clippers fan, that is everyone. I'm a Clippers fan. I won't wear a jersey of another team. I'm a Dodgers fan. I won't wear a jersey of another team.
1: Before we get into this, can I share a quick side story? I'm so rude. I don't do my show with a radio partner in studio, so we just have these long monologues back and forth. So my dad's Puerto Rican.
0: Yes.
1: So and so my show, Fox Sports Radio, is on 11 to 2 a.m. Eastern time. So right around midnight Eastern, I texted him last night. He doesn't like sports, knows nothing about sports. The Knicks bandwagon is so big. I'm just going to read you his text.
0: Oh, I love this.
1: You'll love this. Wait. I gotta tell you what he said, because it's so funny. It was so unexpected. Let's see here. We got to get him really quick. By the way, he did not pick up my call for Father's Day. Let's see here. He said, love you too, dude. You must be happy with the New York Knicks winning the championship. You know that guard Jose Alvarado, number 5 point guard, helped win the championship? He's a Brooklyn native who also represents Puerto Rico in international play. He's like the Bad Bunny of basketball for me. I lived in Brooklyn, too, in the Park Slope section. So He said, apparently, this is his Bad Bunny. I had no idea.
0: That's how much the Knicks reached.
1: Bandwagon. Yes.
0: That's how much they reached.
1: Yes.
0: Right? No team was doing that. Like, not even the Spurs were doing that.
1: Not knowing.
0: Nobody was doing what the Knicks did. So the bandwagon, it was easy to jump on it, and I jumped on it. At what point do I have to jump off of it? Like, do I have to jump off of it now since we're no longer talking about it, but we're talking about the World Cup and the other bandwagon that we've all jumped on? Like, do I have to jump off of it now? Because I feel like I would have had a much easier gradual jump off if it wasn't for the World Cup. But now we're not even talking about the Knicks, so it's like, can I still be on the bandwagon?
1: How many more times can you wear the Jalen Brunson
0: T-shirt?
1: Oh,
0: I'm never going to stop wearing it.
1: Okay.
0: That's for sure. Am I going to wear it when they're playing the Clippers? No.
1: So that's my stance. Is I think as long as this Knicks core stays together, you can be on the bandwagon as long as you don't root against them against the Clippers. Root for them against the Clippers.
0: Of course, never, never. Clippers are, you know, my ride or die. Of course, I'm probably going to die with them because they're never going to win. But like with the Knicks, I feel like my bandwagon, like I have to get off really soon. And it's because of this feeling of what we just talked about where we turn the page so quickly. Like, I feel like I have no right to stay on it.
1: Sure. No, I think you can because the core will largely come back. There's going to be new pieces. You know, I will say I don't think it'll ever feel quite the same as this year.
0: No.
1: And not just because they won the championship, because like you
0: Everything.
1: Said, it was such a likable group of guys. And so, you know, eventually someone's going to have a contract holdout or, you know, someone's going to demand more money.
0: Already. James Dolan, I don't know. We can dip into the second apron. Shut up.
3: Do you like the Knicks or do you like Jalen Brunson?
0: All of it. But
1: Knicks.
0: Jalen Brunson.
1: I think it's more of a Knicks thing.
0: I like Jalen Brunson because I like all my short kings, Bryce Young.
3: Because there's not, yeah, the NBA is super player dominated league.
0: You're not wrong about that.
3: You like guys on every single team.
0: You're
3: like,
0: right. I love Jimmy Butler. Jimmy Butler, I have him on a t-shirt. You know what I'm saying? Like, you're right.
3: Well, that one can go into storage.
0: Do not be hating on Jimmy right now, okay?
3: Does he even play anymore?
0: He's hurt. Shut up. Shut up. Don't be hating on Jimmy. But Bo is right that it is with the NBA, I feel like it is such. It's player dominated now. It's not necessarily team driven.
1: Yes.
0: Like kids they just like players. They follow the players, right? I like Jalen Brunson, but I do like the Knicks and the whole aura that was the Knicks this year.
1: I think it only works because of Jalen Brunson in the context of the Knicks.
0: Sure.
1: Like it would never happen. But like if Jalen Brunson got traded to the Charlotte Hornets for LaMelo Ball tomorrow, you would neither
0: Brunson.
1: Be a Jalen Brunson. You wouldn't be like, oh, Brunson and Knipple, the new Shaq and Kobe, let's go. Like that would not happen.
0: That
1: it would just be
0: happen.
1: Over.
0: Yeah.
1: No, I think it's the context. And that's why I said you're allowed to continue down this path as long as the core stays together.
0: Okay.
1: And as long as you don't root against them against the Knicks.
0: Beautiful.
1: Against the Clippers,
0: totally. Okay, I like that. What about the soccer bandwagon? Like, all of us are kind of into this World Cup. Do you think it's going to continue after the World Cup? Are we going to go watch an MLS game?
1: We're going to have, like, a Fox Sports Radio, like, section.
0: I'm just saying, like, no. I want to go see LAFC now.
1: So my stance on this is absolutely not. One,
0: what?
1: We've been saying this since 94. But two, let me ask you this. Did you watch the U.S. gold medal hockey game?
0: Yes.
1: How many NHL games have you been to since then?
0: Oh.
1: Exactly.
0: But I have been. Yes.
1: Ever or since then?
0: No, since then.
1: Okay.
0: I have. But, you know, the boyfriend likes hockey.
1: Oh, that's
0: so we make
1: different.
0: We go once, twice a year. Like, you know what I'm saying?
1: Sure.
0: We'll go. Like, we were actually trying to go see the Vegas Golden Knights just to see them play.
1: It's an awesome place to watch.
0: Yeah. So I hear what you're saying. But I don't know. I feel like maybe, I really do think that, as we were just saying, kind of everything has aligned so well with the World Cup here and the U.S. that I have a hard time believing that once the World Cup is over that we're all just going to turn it off. I feel like the interest is going to expand beyond the World Cup. Not that it's going to change the way we look at soccer here in the U.S., but I do think that the interest will keep going. I'm telling you, I'm gonna drag Bree to an LAFC game or an Angel City game. And we're going to have Isaac Lohenkron give us the play-by-play.
1: Okay.
0: She doesn't even know it, but I'm going to drag her.
3: I think the problem with that is that, like, if you get into soccer coming out of the World Cup, a lot of people in the U.S. don't have the ability to go watch some of these guys play.
1: Okay, here's my counter.
0: Like the stars of the World Cup.
3: Yeah, like Balogun plays for Monaco.
0: Sure.
3: Like, nobody in the U.S. is going to be like, let me get on a plane, go fly over there, watch him play.
1: Here's my counter.
0: Bree wants to go to Morocco.
1: Bree, you just want to go to Monaco.
0: Monaco. Oh, that's
1: Morocco. Different.
0: Monaco,
1: yeah.
0: Yes.
1: Okay, so World Cup ends July 19th. Hall of Fame game is August 6th. That's less than 2 weeks. We're just going to completely pivot to football. Your short king, Bryce Young, will be running through that tunnel. You'll be like, was Uruguay in the World Cup? I forget.
0: We forget.
1: Cape Verde, was that a thing? I don't remember.
2: I think there's two things at play. Number one, like, the U.S. is more sports fanatical than the rest of the world. And yet, and I think we don't understand that sometimes, and I think we get these questions a lot about, well, if you watch the World Cup, you should definitely try to get, will you get into MLS? Will you get into watching Premier League in the morning? But I think more people than we think around the world are just following the international teams for soccer as well. Like them, like, the World Cup is an event in which most people, I'm not saying the English, because they have a very unhealthy, a very big obsession with soccer, but most Germans I know are not actually care about the Bundesliga. They'll have their, like, super big fans, but they'll care about Team Germany.
0: No, I'm not getting up for the Premier League. That's not what I'm talking about.
2: Especially not here in the Pacific Coast.
0: No, I'm not doing any of that. I'm just saying that, like, I think the interest in soccer, Dan Beyer and I were here about 2 weeks ago, and he, like, looked up quickly, like, the average MLS attendance, and it's not bad. Like, it's over 30,000 people per game are going to an MLS soccer game. Yeah. There's baseball teams who wish they had that.
1: Of course.
0: So it's like, the there is interest, I think that there's a chance it's actually going to continue, not change the way we look at it, but that the interest might actually bleed a little longer.
1: The one thing I will say, if we're good in this World Cup, it will make me more interested when Team USA plays again.
0: Sure, whatever it is, whether it's the CONCACAF or other, whatever other tournament.
1: I won't be getting a Vancouver Whitecaps jersey anytime soon or anything like
0: that. I'm
1: going
0: to get you one.
1: Oh, okay.
0: Be sure to subscribe to the Fox Sports Radio YouTube channel. Just search Fox Sports Radio on YouTube and you'll see our best videos from all of our shows. And don't stop there. Hit that thumbs up icon. Comment away. Let us know whose takes you like, even whose takes you don't like. Just search Fox Sports Radio on YouTube and subscribe. Let's check what's going on at the news desk with my girl, Brianna Muro. Bree, how many soccer games are we going to go to now?
4: Can I go to Bundesliga? Where are we going?
2: Where's
4: what's that called? Yes, Germany.
3: God bless you.
4: Thank you. Okay, I've been in love with the Germany goalkeeper since 2010. Okay.
0: Okay.
4: And so just to kind of wrap up that point, I never watched him play his actual, like, career, like, soccer games. But I will watch the World Cup in Germany for the past 16 years, and I've loved the same guy.
0: For him.
4: Yes, for him. But I can't keep
1: track
4: of... It's
1: called stalking. That's a little different, but continue. No,
4: but no, I've been loyal. You know, I've been semi-loyal. But I'm just saying, I just can't keep... And the reason why, I think it's just because all the leagues are all separated. And, like, I don't know, Chris, you could kind of, like, back me up a little bit, right? Like, the Premier League and Tottenham, and it's hard to keep track. So
0: there's a lot going on.
4: That's
0: just why. I'm just saying MLS.
4: Yes. Okay,
2: it requires a lot more brain. It requires a lot more memory. Yeah, and I don't have that. Than any other sport.
4: So just, I don't have that.
0: You would like this guy.
1: The other thing that's confusing about international soccer is,

0: 2022. In baseball, wins for the Marlins, Rays, and Nationals. And right now at the U.S. Open, Wyndham Clark has a one-stroke lead through 13 holes.
1: Yes.
0: One stroke. He came in at six.
1: Oh my gosh.
0: Yes, he has blown it completely, but I think he'll still win. But Sam Burns is right behind him at 3-under through 16 holes. So just keep an eye on that.
2: Good thing for Wyndham Clark. World Cup is going on.
1: Nobody cares. People were paying attention because of he had never done what he has done in the first three rounds.
2: Yeah.
1: Like shooting an under 70, I think, the first 3 days. Like that was
0: crazy.
1: It's crazy. And one shot.
0: One shot lead. Nobody has blown anything lower than six.
1: So we'll see.
0: Back to you guys.
1: Wyndham Clark, get it together. I can't. I'm worried now.
2: Yeah, Jason Martin, who's a big golf fan, said last night, he said, I think he's going to win by multiple strokes.
1: Okay.
2: So, like, I just kind of checked it off to, I'm not enough of a golf guy to know, but, like, the U.S. Open courses are crazy hard. Mm-hmm. And so, like, to make up a big lead like that would be really hard, but apparently not that hard because he's down to one stroke.
1: Woof. Well, we'll keep you guys updated on all that and everything else happening. Don't worry. On the other side of this, what is grinding Bo's gears? We're going to find out, so don't go anywhere. He is Aaron Torres. I am Monty Bolaños, and this is Fox Sports Sunday.
3: 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The U.S. Open is going down. This isn't just golf. The best of the best are hitting the greens.
4: I've always liked U.S. Open, so it'll be a tough test this week.
3: And yeah, we got you. Your U.S. Open coverage is right here on Fox Sports Radio.
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8: 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After a few early showers, partly cloudy through the night, down to the mid-70s and mid-90s on Monday. A sunny start, a couple of afternoon showers and storms possible, chance of rain 30%. Much lower chance of rain Tuesday, mainly sunny, low to mid-90s. This is Precision Weather Meteorologist Phil Spivak for WNZF.
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0: Happy Father's Day. Thanks for hanging out with Aaron Torres and myself, Monty Bolaños, as Dan Beyer and Carrie Rose are off, but they will be back. All right, let's let Bo get whatever he needs off his chest.
1: You know what really grinds my gears? Just knock it off.
2: You don't know what you're talking about, do you? Are
3: you? You gotta be kidding me.
4: All right, so maybe the resident Knicks fan in the building can help me out with this one. I don't really get it. Why in the world was Patrick Ewing celebrating like he had won a ring? Why was any former Knick that was not a member of this roster that actually won a championship celebrating like they had won a ring? I admit, I don't know. I'm fully probably wrong. James Worthy was not out there dancing in the streets when the Lakers won a ring in 2020. You did not see any former Lakers do it.
0: Nobody was on the streets celebrating in 2020.
4: Well, people were on the streets, but nothing official. I don't get it. It's very weird to me that all these former Knicks that didn't win anything are out there celebrating like they did.
5: Okay, so I have a pivot off of that. I didn't have a problem with John Starks, Patrick Ewing. They made multiple NBA finals, kept running into Michael Jordan, whatever. I was personally offended that Carmelo Anthony got to ride on the float for the championship
4: parade. Yeah, see, that's what I'm talking about.
5: I'm like, dude, not only did he do nothing, they built a young core, and he forced them to trade everything to bring him to the Knicks. He actively sabotaged that organization for like 5 or 6 years. That ground my gears.
4: Like, Amari Stoudemire was getting interviewed. Like, I saw Amon Shumpert out there getting interviewed. Like, you guys didn't actually win a ring here. You know that, right? Like, you're all going to get one because apparently everybody that's even been inside the Garden at some point is going to get a ring. Jason Smith might get a ring. If any fan should get one, it should be Jason Smith, to be honest with you.
0: It really should
5: be. Or Monty, one of the two.
4: Yeah, well.
0: No, I don't need one. I'm good.
6: The people that have been there.
0: I'm from the outside. I'm
6: there forever.
4: Kind of the same thing. There are certain people in our industry, I won't name them, but if you watch A Little Mermaid, you can kind of guess who I'm talking about. They were really upset that Joe Davis was emceeing the Dodgers victory parade. And they said that there was no chance that Mike Breen would ever do that should the Knicks win a championship. Who was emceeing the Knicks parade?
0: Mike Breen.
4: Mike Breen.
5: I saw him on a float next to Carmelo. I can tell you that much.
4: Why do people think that whoever calls the game has an impact on the outcome of the game? Is that really something that people believe?
5: I think people think there is bias
0: in how they call.
5: Yeah, if you think that Mike Breen is biased towards the Knicks,
4: you're the same way you're an idiot if you think Joe Davis is biased towards the Dodgers.
0: Right.
4: Like, it's insane. So this person, I'm glad they got their attention. Good luck with your future endeavors. last thing grinding my gears this week. Per ESPN Milwaukee, Giannis Antetokounmpo doesn't want to leave the wonderful city of Milwaukee. He just wants to leave the Bucks.
5: That was a great line.
7: First person ever to have that sentiment, by the way.
4: I don't know if Giannis knows this, but you can't separate the two.
0: Right. They go hand in hand.
4: The Miami Heat are not going to trade for you and then be like, all right, peace, guys. We're moving to Milwaukee. We're the Milwaukee Heat now. Like, the Celtics aren't going to move from Boston. Giannis's addiction to not being perceived as the bad guy is so annoying. And it's the reason why we're here today where we still don't know where he's going to play next year. Like, the fact that people are still like, I don't even know if Giannis gets traded. Like, this could extend into the summer. I hope not. If it does, just tune me out. Don't talk to me about Giannis anymore.
0: You just said something, the bad guy. You think he's a bad guy?
4: I think he doesn't want to be perceived as the bad guy.
0: Right, but he can be. Right, what he's doing. Yeah. And he was one of the first players that, when he came out with Kalshi, mm-hmm. as him supporting Kalshi.
4: Great look for him, by the way.
0: I was like, oh my goodness, Giannis, you can't support this. You can't promote this. There is, you're right, a little bit of a bad guy, but no one.
4: That's just as bad as Brendan Sorsby. It's insane to me that nobody has like made that connection yet.
5: You know what's crazy? I saw on the commercial, it was like, Giannis does not actually use this product. I'm like,
4: you sure about that?
5: Dude, well, it also devalues the endorsement.
0: Right.
5: Yeah. Like, every endorsement is like, I love this product. Chalk. Use promo code CNR. You know, it's like, if you don't endorse, that's why you endorse a product. So,
4: yeah.
5: I'm with you on Giannis, by the way. Dude, rip off the bandage. You don't want to
4: get it over with. That's what grinds my gears this week.
0: I hear you, Bo. I hear you. That is what producer Bo Benson wanted to let off his chest, and I really like this whole Giannis Antetokounmpo maybe being a villain and we don't see it yet. Maybe we need to dive into that.
6: Let's do it.
0: The other side of this, we're going to dive back into the World Cup because a once-in-a-lifetime opportunity with a big decision? What do you do? What do you do? We'll dive into that. He's Aaron Torres on Monte Bologna.
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1: 386-227-6295. Partly cloudy sky setting up through the night after a few early showers. We're dry through the night. A couple of afternoon showers set back up late Monday. High in the low to mid-90s. Clearing out Monday night, mid-70s. Tuesday, mid-90s. Only a slight chance of a late-day storm. This is Precision Weather Meteorologist Phil Spivak.
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2: And here's what you need to know.
0: In the World Cup, the Group G matchup in LA, it was a scoreless draw between Belgium and Iran. Belgium remains winless at the World Cup. Just getting underway on FS1, Group H matchup between Uruguay and Cape Verde. A little bit earlier today, Spain dominated Saudi Arabia 4-0. Spain had not scored since the group stage at the 2022 World Cup, which adds up to 294 minutes. News out of the world of tennis, Serena Williams will return to Wimbledon and compete in the 2026 ladies single as a wild card. It'll be her first time competing in Wimbledon since 2022. In baseball, the Marlins swept the Giants 2-1. Yordan Alvarez hit his 25th home run of the season as the Astros edged the Guardians 2-1. Right now, the Dodgers are losing to the Orioles 6-1, bottom of the fifth. And at the final round of the U.S. Open, Wyndham Clark has a one-stroke lead at 6-under par. I'm Brianna Miro.
2: Fox Sports Sunday is on.
3: Yeah, yeah. One time we gon' give it to you like this. Yeah, like this. Yeah, like this.
2: The plays, the sounds of the game, the interviews, the breaking news, the top stories. When it goes down, we'll cover it here. Your Fox Sports Sunday is right now.
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0: Oh, what's up, everybody? Thanks for hanging out with us on this Sunday, on this Father's Day. Hope you're having a great one. I am Monsi Bolaños. He is Aaron Torres, and we are in for Dan Beyer and Kerry Rhodes, who are off today. Happy Father's Day to you, Mr. Beyer. But they'll be back. Don't you worry. We're here filling the seats in just for the next 2 hours. And,
5: what did I say in hour one? I said there's always a World Cup game starting nonstop. Yeah. There's another one already.
0: About to start, yeah.
5: We came on, a game wasn't even over. Iran-Belgium, as Bree just told us. We already got another one. Cape Verde and Uruguay.
0: Uruguay.
5: Uruguay.
0: Uruguay.
5: Uruguay.
0: Uruguay. However, Uruguay.
5: Uruguay.
0: Uruguay. Yeah, and it's funny because we talked about this in the first hour of how, like, how the hype is. Everybody, even... I have a friend that's staying with me right now, Natalie, because she's an actress and she booked a show and she had to move out here on the fly, has nowhere to stay.
5: And so she was so broke from buying World Cup tickets.
0: No. She barely knows who LeBron James is, type of thing. You know what I'm saying? She's an actress. She don't care. But she's been staying with us, and one of these days she comes downstairs and she's like, "Oh, soccer." And she just plopped down next to me with her coffee and just started watching soccer. Everyone's doing it.
5: No doubt.
0: It's the cool thing to do. Even
5: for
0: her.
5: Now, is it still like, how do I say this? Like, is it too cool? Like, is it becoming like trendy with people? Like I don't know how to describe it. Where like
0: trendy's a good word. I like that word.
5: But is it like so trendy where it's skewed too far the other way where now it's like annoying? I don't think we're there yet.
0: No, not at all. You saw who was it? No, it wasn't Curaçao. What?
5: They got their first point in World Cup
0: they
5: history.
0: They did, but there were people in Inglewood. It was like a country.
5: Bosnia-Herzegovina.
0: Bosnia-Herzegovina. I saw blue, and I couldn't. I was like, was it Curaçao?
5: Yes.
0: No. Bosnia-Herzegovina. I don't think that we have gone too far because it's not just us Americans all of a sudden into Team USA. It's everybody is into it, and we don't want to be left out. We're getting FOMO. You have FOMO.
5: I have FOMO. No, but you're right. And I do think the blend of other cultures, people coming from other countries, has led to this really cool event. You know who I am over, though, really quickly?
0: Who are you over?
5: Do you know who, like, German Freddy is, the guy on Twitter?
0: No. So I know who that is?
5: Well, I mean, how could you not?
0: German Freddy?
5: Yeah, so he came over... And, like, his first, he's been here since before the World Cup.
0: Okay.
5: And it started out, Argentina played an exhibition game at Jordan-Hare Stadium, which is where Auburn football plays. And he was like, this is the craziest stadium ever, War Eagle. And then he just started documenting his, like, organically started documenting, oh, it's my first time at Bucky's, this is my first time at Walmart, whatever.
0: Waffle House.
5: Yes. And it was really cool. And then what ended up happening is, like, all these brands kind of realized, like, oh, if we just send him free stuff, he'll post about it, and he's, like, the biggest trending topic. And so the story was, I believe it would have been Thursday night, or maybe it was Friday night, he had to go, Germany played yesterday, and he had to go to Canada. And his flight got canceled to Canada, and American reached out and I believe sent him, American Airlines, sent him a private jet to get him to Toronto. And I'm like, listen, I'm really happy he's enjoying our country, but American, maybe you could solve like the 10,000 customer service issues of the people who are actually paying as opposed to just this one. Like, it doesn't make me feel better about American that you helped this guy, and I'm not blaming him.
0: No.
5: But I'm like, can you maybe just help the people that are stuck in the Duluth, Minnesota airport get to where they need to go rather than worrying about looking cool on social media? So anyway.
0: You are not wrong. You are not wrong on that take. I will say, I thought I saw that American Airlines on one of their flights to, I think, Seattle, they put on every single seat a jersey and like a gift package the World Cup, which I thought was really awesome. Yes. It was a flight to Seattle. But you're right. In this situation, it's like, congratulations to you, dude. But knowing all of the problems with flying right now.
5: That's what I mean.
0: And that's the story we want to hear. Not that you sent a jet for one guy who is, again, not his fault. Like, yeah. Hey, good for you. At least, hopefully you made it to watch Germany since your flight was...
5: It's also gone from him having, like, the ultimate, like, everyday American experience to having an experience that no Americans have.
0: No. Like, you having your flight canceled, that's American.
5: Yeah, that's what I mean. Oh, you going to Bucky's for the first time is American.
0: Yeah.
5: You getting a private jet sent for you because you missed your flight, now you're just another influencer. But
0: correct. Anyway. And you're so right about that. But with this World Cup, you found this story, and I find this story fascinating. As we're here discussing not just the World Cup, we've even talked about the Olympics and this like once-in-a-lifetime opportunity as fans to be able to watch this in person. Now, the other side is a once-in-a-lifetime opportunity for these players, right? For these countries that are some playing for the very first time with the expansion of the field and maybe never to play again, because 4 years is a long time. Four years is a long time. So there is a player on the Belgium team, Jeremy Doku. I hope I'm not butchering that last name, who apparently is getting criticized a little bit because Jeremy's wife is pregnant and she is set to maybe give birth the second week of July, which the World Cup would still be in a full form, especially heading into the quarterfinal stages during that time. And he has come out openly, Aaron, and said, I would like to be there for the birth of my first child. I plan to basically leave to do that. And some criticism has come.
5: A lot of criticism.
0: One of the stories I read, he was being criticized by a woman.
5: That was the one that blew me away.
0: That said, what, you're useless. Anyway.
5: You can't cut the umbilical cord was her direct quote.
0: Yeah, you're useless. You're not going to do anything there. And that criticism, I agree, was a little bit shocking to hear from a woman. But I'm not going to lie to you. If it was me and I had a husband and I was pregnant, Aaron, I would say to him, I better not see your ass here. I better see your ass on TV playing.
5: But it's not. Well, I will say as a wife, it's different than
0: of course
5: as a reporter.
0: 100%.
5: My whole thing, I don't think this is like, I feel like this was like an American topic like 6 years ago that we've kind of moved past. Like, by the way, I know it's not the World Cup, but Shohei Ohtani just missed a game days ago for the birth of his second child. I feel like this was like a thing like 5 years ago in the U.S. It was like, oh, he wants to he's, you know, the Vikings need him. You can't not have him. And then it didn't become a thing. And so I'm surprised that it's now a thing again overseas. But yeah, I'll just read you some of the quotes.
0: Please.
5: So this is from, on the broadcast, Belgium played on Sunday today, as you're listening. Belgium international star, this was during the broadcast, jokingly suggested Doku would be a spare wheel at his child's birth. The only thing you can tell your wife is, you're doing great, keep going. His youth coach, His youth coach criticized him. First of all, if I'm in the World Cup and my youth coach is talking smack, I'd be like, bro, the only reason you're relevant is because of me.
0: Yeah.
5: So shut your damn mouth. That's one. His youth coach, Peter, whatever, no offense, I'm not trying to pronounce Belgian names here. He said, the youth coach said, it might sound a bit harsh, but if you're there, it's because you have, if you're there, the World Cup, it's because you have chosen to play. The baby will still be there afterward. And then as you referenced, there was a female reporter. This is unbelievable.
0: Mm-hmm.
5: She's a presenter, is how you say it in France, on TV. She said, and this is obviously translated, this outrages me. When you are lucky enough to appear at a World Cup, there are hundreds of footballers who would kill to be in your place. It's a unique moment, a childhood dream come true, and you're going to walk away from that to be at the birth of your child? Okay, I'm going to do my quick take because I'm talking too much. I'm going to throw it back to you.
0: You're good. Keep going.
5: By definition, this is actually the worst take. It outrages me when you are lucky enough to appear in the World Cup. By definition, every person has a job that somebody else would want. There is some whatever the worst job is that you can imagine, there's someone unemployed with a stack of bills that would kill for your job. So as an example, we have a pretty cool job, national radio host. I'm sure when you tell people, wow, you host national radio, that's so cool, tell me about it, blah, blah, blah. If you were pregnant, whatever, you do what you want to do. If my wife was pregnant, you're hosting solo. I'm just saying that. And my whole point is like, who are you to tell him what should or should not be important in his life? And here's the other thing, and this is going to sound kind of offensive. There's three games in the World Cup, minimum.
0: Mm-hmm.
5: He played in the last one. He'll play in the next one. Guess what? Christian Pulisic missed a game too. Nobody's like, why wasn't he out there with one calf? It's like,
0: on one calf.
5: That's just the stupidest thing that I've ever heard. And one, I'm just not in the business of telling people, but it's like, okay, if you're a 100 meter sprinter in the Olympics and there's literally one day to run the event, I hate to say it, and maybe I'm not, maybe I don't have enough patriotism. That still feels different. Like if your event is one day, you either do it or you miss out for the next 4 years. That's different than there's three games you already played in one. You're going to play in the next one. And oh, by the way, isn't it supposed to be a team? There's no I in team. There's no Doku in team. They should be able to win without him. But anyway, okay. I ranted long enough.
0: Okay. I agree with you that it's none of our business on what he decides. It's none of our business. Aaron, let me present a thing for you. What if Fox Sports Radio wants to send you to the NCAA championship game for you to do a live show from the NCAA championship basketball game?
5: Sure.
0: UConn's in it.
5: Sure. That happens often. This is a very, yeah. This is a very realistic right. Hypothetical. Yeah.
0: And then all of a sudden your wife goes into labor.
5: Okay. So this is very applicable because, first of all, we're very fortunate because we have a great boss named Scott Shapiro who
0: right.
5: supports us.
0: Who could this could really be something yeah. you're
5: and
0: presented
5: I,
0: with.
5: And I would, if it was the birth of my first child,
0: yes,
5: I would give the caveat of I would be honored to represent Fox Sports Radio, but if my wife goes into labor, and maybe it would be like I'll fly myself back.
0: Yeah.
5: But like I can't do it. And if you don't want me there, you want to send somebody else or whatever, like I will give you a great example. Scott Shapiro, our boss, incredible guy, texts me on Tuesday or Wednesday, hey, do you want to do this show with Monsi? I said, absolutely. I was trying to get tickets for the World Cup. I know I've told the story 37 times. The game at SoFi Stadium. And you know what our boss, Scott Shapiro, said? He said, do you want to wait a day or two?
0: To make the decision.
5: To make the decision. And I said, no, tickets are out of my price range. And he was so great about understanding that there is a world outside of sports. And so now, I think you bring up a fair point. If they got on a plane, nobody knew his wife was pregnant, and he goes to the coach's office on, I don't even know if the coach has an office, but he goes to the coach's office on Saturday at 6 p.m. Yeah, I'm not available. I'm on the next flight out. Good luck tomorrow. That's different. Now, considering this story's been brewing for 2 or 3 days, it doesn't feel like that happened. So maybe we need a little bit more context, but I don't. To your point, I think communication is key.
0: Of course.
5: I think if the team knew coming into the World Cup, his wife could go into labor, and it had at least been discussed. I do think to some degree, and that's fair, if nobody knew until yesterday that he might not be playing today because his wife was going to labor, that's completely different.
0: I would have to assume that this conversation he yes. had with this team, right? Maybe the world is finding out, like the reporters are yes. finding out, the media is finding out. And the situation I presented you is almost not even a fair comparison because this is every year.
5: Sure.
0: This is not every year. This is every four
5: But there's
0: years.
5: Three games, though.
0: There's three games, but if you want to leave, it's the thing. It's like, we don't know when she's going to go into labor. Anything can change, right? The day goes up and down. You think this is going to happen, but you don't really know. And it could happen on a day where they have a quarterfinals match. Right now, they're not out of it. It looks like they're second in their group stage right now. So they could be eliminated. It doesn't even matter. But right now, they're not eliminated. Belgium.
5: Can I jump in? I think we're missing a lot of context.
0: But I don't think I need context.
5: Well, here's my question. No, I do think it matters, right? What if it was the day of the championship game? It was 2 days before the championship game, and she went into labor 2 weeks early.
0: Mm-hmm.
5: That is a lot different right. than the group stage, and we already talked about this before we left.
0: Sure.
5: So that you know, I think it's all hypothetical.
0: Totally. That does. You're right in the sense that context matters. That is correct. I was just saying, like, everything that's happened, the conversations, like, I don't care about that. It's just, do you leave this opportunity, a once-in-a-lifetime opportunity that is the World Cup, to see the birth of your first child, which could also be the only time you get to see it. You don't know if you're going to have another child. Yes. Like, it's the first one. I find this fascinating because I feel like this is a very gray area. I don't know what the right answer is.
5: It's unfortunate that Adam Kaplan is coming, not because I don't love Adam Kaplan, but because this would be a good time to open up the phone lines and get other people's perspectives, because I am very much, if you are a family man, I just think, I'm sorry. There's three group stage matches. I'm just sorry. Like, that is, to me, a huge variable. Like I said, this isn't...
0: But this doesn't seem to affect the group stage. It seems like it would affect the quarterfinals if they get that far.
5: I thought he missed today's game.
0: No. He hasn't missed... No. It's the second week of July that she's set to give birth. And so that would be around the quarterfinals.
5: I did the typical guy thing where I just skimmed the article and sent it and was like, yeah, let's talk about this.
0: No!
5: I thought this was for today's game.
0: No. But he's already said he would leave. Like, yes. He's already said that. And so that's what it is. It's like quarterfinals, and if you have a game, you're going to... That's... Yeah. So it's not until the second week of July. And like, that can change, right? Like, she could be late. She could be early.
5: Yeah.
0: You really don't know. You're kind of flying by the seat of your pants here. Is that the right expression?
5: No, that is the right expression. Okay. It does change a little bit, though.
0: It does change.
5: Because now it's not you're playing in the World Cup. Now it's if you're still in the tournament, you have a chance to win the World Cup.
0: Correct.
5: Yes, that is very different.
0: Than what you thought.
5: So shout out to Francis, what's-her-face, that was so mad. Do you believe this is a, quote, outrage? Like Francis from Francis Piron, a presenter in France, said. And she said, this outrages me. I didn't even read this part. She said, quote, I'm sorry, the father serves no purpose. Wow. Happy
0: That's what I said. Useless.
5: Happy Father's Day,
0: happy
5: Jeremy.
0: Happy Father's Day.
5: He is an extra. He just holds your hands and takes a photo. You're going to take a 10-hour flight, exhaust yourself, go through the ringer emotionally. Lady. I got so many takes on her that would get me canceled. And I will say, there is one variable that we have not discussed at all. That needs to be discussed, that only Jeremy Doku and one other person can answer. Does his wife want him there?
0: How does his wife feel?
5: Yes.
0: Right. Because I don't have kids, I'm not married, but if I was and my significant other was in some sort of World Cup, something like this, I would be like, you stay. Like, I do think I would feel that way. I am curious to know what our producer, Bo Benson, who is a father, who currently is expecting another, on this Father's Day, Bo, how, if you had some sort of opportunity, rare opportunity, whatever it may be, and your wife is in labor, what would you do?
4: I would be there.
0: You would be there.
4: Yeah.
0: Does it matter that it's the first child or versus the second child?
4: I feel like people kind of, unless you've been through the process, you don't understand what it's like. But, like, it's not just like... you know, a couple hours and then, oh, there's a baby here.
0: True.
4: Like, there are actual things that happen. There could be complications.
5: Uh-oh.
4: And there could be any number of things that happen. So, like, I'm sorry, the World Cup is, at the end of the day, a game. Your first child is your first child.
0: Mm-hmm, mm-hmm.
6: We have a plot twist.
0: What's the plot twist?
6: I just Googled our friend France Pirion.
0: Uh-huh.
6: And the first thing that pops up is she has issued an apology.
0: She has. She issued an apology because people were so up in arms with her choice of words.
6: Yes. I think, and the other variable that we have not also talked about, and Bo, you could speak to this better than anyone currently on this panel. It's not just, oh, you're holding your hand. There are a lot of medical things that could go wrong. Mm-hmm. Now, nobody's going to hand you a scalpel and say, fix this. But, like, God forbid my wife was going through something like that, and I'm just with the lads having a beer.
0: But that's not what this is, right? Lads having a beer. That's
6: but
0: not...
6: you're with the lads sitting in a hotel room, and
0: fair.
6: Now there's a life-altering situation for her or the baby. Like, I don't know, but I don't even want to, like, put that in your head, but I'm just saying, like, the health of your wife in that situation is the number one issue,
4: yeah.
6: right?
4: Mm-hmm. Yeah. And it's also, like, after the baby's born, like, you're still, like, responsible for stuff. Like,
0: There's a new human.
4: Yeah, your wife could have needed surgery, and then...
6: That's what I mean.
4: Like, yeah, you have no idea. It's silly to me that this is ever a conversation with sports.
6: Like I said, I feel like this was a thing, like, 8 years ago in the U.S. that we all kind of just agreed, like, oh, it's actually not our place to decide, like, what a professional athlete should be doing when their significant other goes into labor. So I feel like Europe's, like, eight years behind us on this, because I just feel like... it's not that it's a non-story. I don't know if you were just stoking the flames for me to, like, get me more fired up. But, like, I actually didn't think this was going to be this good of a conversation, because I kind of don't think there's really another side to it other than he and his wife should decide and it should be up to them. But.
0: And that's the ultimate.
6: Yeah.
0: Yes. But I do find this as a very gray area. Like, I don't know what the. I'm telling you, I think if I was, I would be like, no, you go play. You go stay. Finish this out. You signed up for it. It's a once-in-a-lifetime opportunity. I'll be okay. You know what I mean?
6: Sure.
0: I feel like that's how I would handle it. But I'm not in that situation. So maybe I wouldn't. But I find it very fascinating. I wasn't just pretending.
6: No. Sometimes people in our business will do that.
0: Correct.
6: I worked with a guy named Arnie Spanier who literally has made his entire career of just taking, you could be like, oh, The sky's really blue today. Is it really? By the way, Cape Verde has scored.
0: They sure have.
6: Interesting.
0: Up on Uruguay, 1-0 in the 28th minute of this Group H match. We've got soccer. We've got golf. We've got the College World Series Championship. And we've also got Adam Kaplan on the other side to talk a little NFL, because, Aaron, NFL is still king. It's always king. No,
6: nobody cares.
0: Nobody cares. But we're going to dive into that next with Adam Kaplan. Don't go anywhere. He is Aaron Torres. I am Monty Bolaños, and you are listening to Fox Sports Sunday.
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26: From ABC News, I'm Wayne Cabot. A few days into the new ceasefire in the U.S. and Israeli war against Iran and its proxies is quiet except for the saber rattling. Hezbollah now saying it will defend itself from any strikes by Israel. Israel's Netanyahu vowing to keep the land seized in both Syria and Lebanon, which he calls security zones. Iran warning President Trump its military is ready to respond to his threat to leave Iran without a country if it closes down the Strait of Hormuz. That threat prompting Iran's delegation to walk out of the talks with U.S. Vice President J.D. Vance in Switzerland. Energy Secretary Chris Wright refusing to say on ABC News this week when he thinks gas prices will return to pre-war levels.
27: Flows of oil and natural gas through the straits have already returned to normal, and they will continue that way, whatever happens with the negotiations with the Iranians. We've got growing American production, surging production in Venezuela. We've got cooperation with all the other energy producers of the world. So I think Americans can expect continued declines in energy prices.
26: Food's been rotting for days inside of a cold storage warehouse that caught fire Wednesday and is still burning in the Boyle Heights neighborhood of Los Angeles. Trying to avoid the toxic smoke at East L.A., Barbara Phillips, summing it up succinctly.
28: Being able to breathe is like everything to me. And once that is affected, it takes away a lot of things for me.
26: 43 tons of food in there. They're evacuating 1,000 people, everyone, in Eureka, Utah, where a wind-fed wildfire is 0% contained. Heavy thunderstorms blew over a cabana in Miami Gardens Hard Rock Stadium, Florida. 5 people hospitalized. Up the coast tomorrow, major storms forecast from Charlotte to Baltimore. Disney's Toy Story 5 is the strongest hit in the franchise so far, scoring the year's biggest box office debut. Disney, our parent company. 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

0: What's up, everybody? Happy Sunday. Happy Father's Day. I am Monty Bolaños. He is Aaron Torres. We are filling in for Dan Beyer and Carrie Rhodes. Thanks for hanging out with us. This song, I'm going to go back. Mary Mack on the ones and twos. This song reminds me of the movie, takes me to Dance With Me with Michelle Williams and Cheyenne.
1: I don't know what that is.
0: No? I'm by myself here?
2: Never
0: no?
2: Never seen it.
0: Brie doesn't know what I'm talking about. She's eating. She's not worried about it. Okay, great. Wonderful. Let's just talk to Adam Kaplan. Forget Dance With Me. Adam Kaplan, how's it going? Happy Father's Day to you for your pups.
3: Exactly. Good call by you. Yes. Good to talk to you guys. Hope you're doing well today.
0: Yes, we are. But let's get right into it. Adam Kaplan, our NFL insider. Is there a team, Adam, that is really going to enter a bid for Brandon Sorsby in that NFL supplemental draft?
3: He'll be drafted. So here's the deal with him. This is what.
0: Please explain it, because I don't get it.
3: Yeah, so with a supplemental draft, you give up whatever round you draft him in now. Like, so mm-hmm. We have the supplemental draft, assuming we're going to have it. We have to announce a date in July. Someone will draft him, and they lose that round next year. So if he's selected in the third round in this supplemental draft, they lose that team loses a third round pick next year. So I don't see him going the first round. This is just my feeling. This is early now. I'm subject to changing my mind, but this is my early information gathering from people I trust. Look, the gambling thing is tough. I mean, it's tough. I mean, mm-hmm. Get the bets on his team. It's so many bets and a gambling addiction. So this is where every NFL team, guys, I'll bring you inside the situation. Every NFL team has a team psychologist. What they need to answer is, and generally you take all the information that's given to you, then you, if you really like them, you want to get in front of them, you're probably going to want to have the psychologist in the room when you interview them. You're going to ask the psychologist, how likely is this person to repeat his behavior? You think likely, you're probably not going to draft him. If you think that, you know, through the rehab that he's gone through your information gathering, and then when you interview him, feel really good that you have the infrastructure to handle him, and he's committed to it, you draft him. Mm. Now, he's a top 40, top 50 talent in a normal draft, okay? Now, this year probably would have been the first-round pick without problems because this was not a good quarterback draft, which I told people back in January was just not – really not seen as a good draft, and we'll see how these guys play. But that's why Ty Simpson went earlier than he should have, because if you need a quarterback, you're probably going to take one earlier than you normally would because it's a bad draft for them. That's what the Rams did. So, the Brandon Sorsby situation is fascinating because if you need a quarterback, you go and get this kid, but you have to trust him. Now, here's the other thing that someone put me on. I hadn't thought of it this way. Let's say you draft him second or first round, right? Again, most likely second or third round. Well, knowing that he's not going to play this season, most likely, how is he going to handle his idle time being on the sidelines? How is he going to handle his time away from the club, guys? I hadn't thought about that, but someone who works for the NFL team put me on that, and I'm like, wow, that's – I know when I was when I was 21, 22 years old, I had a lot of distractions, so that mm-hmm. could be a problem.
2: Well, and, you know, not to – play therapist, because as you said, every team has one. He seems to very clearly have an addiction problem. That's the other mm-hmm. thing too. It's not, you know, it wasn't just he bet on his team.
3: That's it.
2: Tens of thousands of bets. I will pivot, and I'll ask you this, Adam. I was thinking about this. It's been an exciting offseason. AJ Brown leaving the Eagles. Obviously, the Myles Garrett news a couple weeks ago.
3: Huge. Yeah.
2: My question is, are people underselling the Seahawks? It's been a quiet off. I know that they lost a couple people right after the NFL draft, during free agency, but it's a team that won 17 games last year, lost their three games by a combined 9 points, dominated the Super Bowl. Obviously, that NFC Championship game was tough, but I just feel like, and I'm guessing Mike McDonald loves it, I just feel like everybody's so excited with the shiny new toy, and it's like, I saw that team just dominate people, especially late last year.
3: Yeah, and the Super Bowl, I mean, they made Drake May look bad. I mean, talking to the Patriots, they just thought May had nothing to do with the shoulder. It was just that he was off. But I would say Seattle had something to do with it. If you really look at it, they're still bringing back a lot of starters on offense. Kenneth Walker's with the Chiefs. They drafted Jadarian Price, who they're pretty excited about, who they believe down the line will be a three-down back. This season, he figures to be sharing a little bit, but over the course of his four-year rookie deal, he'll be a three-down back. If you really look at their defense, they're bringing back a lot of starters. Only a couple left in the secondary. Rick Woolen, who they actually tried to trade. It's funny how things work out. They tried to trade him last trade deadline in late October. They didn't move him. He wound up starting. And now he signed a one-year $12 million deal with the Eagles. So they're a little bit light at corner. But I agree with you, Aaron. I agree with your assessment. They're going to be good. And now, here's one more thing for you since you brought up Seattle. Can Sam Darnold repeat this amazing success? He's been on a heater right now. And you saw last year, obviously won Super Bowl, had a great regular season. Was phenomenal until those two last games with the Vikings the season before.
0: That's the question I think we're all going to be looking forward to in the season, Adam. But let me pivot to one of the shiny new toys that Aaron just mentioned. Myles Garrett moving on to the Rams. But that story recently came out, Mary Kay Cabot of Cleveland.com, saying that he was a leader. Like, he evolved over the years, but he wasn't a great unifier. It seemed like he always kept his distance, from my understanding of what she said. Is this shocking to you? Is this something that came out just because he left Cleveland? And does it affect the Rams at all?
3: Well, no, Mary Kay, I know. She's covered the team for a couple decades. So, like, this is one of the best players in team history. A guy's going to go to the Hall of Fame. You want to know, you're doing a bio on who he was for the football team. So, it's interesting. When Myles Garrett was drafted, Monsi, it's an interesting story. I remember talking to someone very close to him. So this person went up to me and said, "Hey, what do you know about him? What's the league think? We know he's going to go in the top 10. I think he went up going one overall, but a little bit aloof, different. Does he bring the juice every game? Is he the energy and the passion for the game? There were questions coming out of Texas A&M. Yeah, he was the number one pick in 2017 for the Browns. There were questions about it in terms of bringing the energy every single game and. That was the only question with them. And then you had the speeding tickets, by the way, in Cleveland. Mm-hmm. So talking to their coaches over the years, very accountable guy, brought the energy. One of the two or three best practices I've seen in my 27 years is when he was in Philly for two joint practices. And he was going against whether he's lined up on Lane Johnson, the right tackle, who'll be a Hall of Famer, or their left tackle, Jordan Mailata, is pretty good. He did so well. He was laughing the entire time. They could not. Mm-hmm. Block him, so Kevin Stefanski pulled him out of practice, said, "You're done for the day, like they can't handle you, so let's take you off the field." Aaron Donald was the best practice I've ever seen, several times going to Rams practices, so yeah, this is a game changer, and Les Snead is amazing. You can never box him into anything. He's kind of like Howie Roseman, Eagles GM, super aggressive, not worried about trading away picks, and now they're the NFL's favorite. Not that they weren't, Monsi, the favorite.
0: Mm-hmm.
3: By the odds makers, they were before the trade. They were a slight favorite. Now they're the clear favorite to win this Super Bowl coming up.
4: You mentioned the name. I was going to ask Aaron Donald. If I gave you a scale 1 to 10, how likely do you think it is you see him in a Rams regular season game next year?
3: I would. What I do is I always leave the door open. The term that I've come up with in this business is never say never, Aaron. The reason is because, though he said, it's interesting. I know he's been interviewed. It didn't sound likely. And he's not going to, it's not about money. You're just trying to get another ring.
0: Mm-hmm.
3: I mean, he already has a ring. And then, look, they're not, by the way, they're not at 35 years old. You have to see what kind of shape he's in. You don't know how many snaps he can handle. They don't need him to start, but it actually makes him better. I'm not ruling it out because what I do know is a guy like Aaron Donald, you give him 3-4 weeks. These guys get the itch. It's not like he's got some guys, when they retire, they have a business venture and there's just no way that they could walk away. Well, there's nothing that I understand that would keep him from doing this unless he, it's just simply, does he want to stay retired or does he want to get in shape and go through a grind again? And that's the thing that what keeps these guys, it's very rare for players normally don't come out of retirement. He retired on top, folks.
0: He did.
3: That doesn't happen a lot, to be honest with you.
0: Last one for me here. It's early. I know we're not even in the season.
3: So, Aaron, I'd say a 3, by the way.
2: Oh, okay, good.
0: Adam, do you think there is a coach already in the hot seat, like a Todd Bowles, like a Zach Taylor?
3: Oh, yeah. Oh, yeah. Look, they've won with Todd and when Tom Brady was there and Tom left. And they've been good. They've won a lot in the NFC South. But you know, last year, I know they were very disappointed at how the team collapsed.
0: Mm-hmm.
3: I mean, the division winner was 8-9, the Panthers, which is kind of a joke.
0: Yeah.
3: But I know this. Jason Light, the GM, has drafted really well. They've got a lot of good young talent. But Mike Evans moves on. It's a big deal for them. Who's going to be a Hall of Famer someday. You know, their offensive line was beat up physically. I expect them to bounce back. Yeah, I would expect them. I would expect the Bucks to be the favorite there. And then this, you know, when we talk sleeper teams, by the way, the Saints are a pretty good one.
0: Mm.
3: Saints are a pretty good one. They've gotten really young real quick. They brought in Travis Etienne at running back. Tyler Shuck's an older second-year quarterback, you know, who turns 27 this fall, but I know they're excited about him. Jordan Tyson, the first-round pick. I think stay in one piece because he's had big, bad injury history. He could have an outstanding rookie season. I know they feel pretty good about their defense. Yeah, I mean, I'm kind of like this team to be, you know, 8-10 win team there. I think they could surprise a lot of people.
0: Oh, all right. Well, keep an eye on that, especially because Brianna Mura loves the Saints, so we'll definitely keep an eye on that. Adam, thank you so much for joining us.
3: Guys.
0: Enjoy the rest of your day. Adam Kaplan, our NFL insider. You can listen to his Inside the Birds podcast or follow him on X Twitter at KaplanNFL. Now let's head over to the news desk. Brianna Mura, what is going on at the U.S. Open and in the World Cup? But where is Wyndham Clark?
5: Wyndham Clark right now has a one-stroke lead. He's like on his last hole, or he has second to last hole. He's through 17 holes right now, only at 4 under par. Enter the day at 6 under. Sam Burns is in second place at 3 under. His day is done. He

0: 7th. The Angels are on top of the Athletics right now, 9-7, top of the 9th in wherever they're at. Sacramento.
1: Sacramento. Yeah, yeah. I forget that too. I'm always like, it's not Oakland. That ain't it. We were there.
0: We were there.
1: That's no longer where they play.
0: RIP to them. For
1: sure. RIP to them. Thanks.
0: Back to you guys.
1: Thanks, Brianna Miro. On the other side, there's something about Mary. Aaron? There is something about Mary, so don't go anywhere. We're going to figure that out. What exactly that is. He's Aaron Torres. I'm Monty Bolaños, and this is Fox Sports Sunday.
2: 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Hernandez plays it across. Mbappe, go!
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9: 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After a few early showers, partly cloudy through the night, down to the mid-70s and mid-90s on Monday, a sunny start, a couple of afternoon showers and storms possible, chance of rain 30%, much lower chance of rain Tuesday, mainly sunny, low to mid-90s. This is Precision Weather Meteorologist Phil Spivak for WNZF.
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5: Hey. Hey. Hey.
6: What's up, everybody? Happy Sunday. Happy Father's Day. Brianna Miro, did Wyndham Clark just win the U.S. Open?
7: That is confirmed.
6: That is confirmed. He didn't blow it. We would have had to talk about the biggest. It would have been worse than the Spurs. I think it would have been worse than the Spurs.
7: You think so?
6: I think so.
7: I think if it was Scottie Scheffler, that would have been way worse.
6: But no one had a lead like that.
7: No.
6: That was unreal. And to only win it by one stroke. But he did it. Congratulations to Wyndham Clark winning the U.S. Open and not being a topic of conversation for the wrong reasons. All right, let's get into it. A new segment bringing here on Sundays that Aaron Torres thought of called Something About Mary. We're all a part of this, Brie. We're going to discuss Mary Mack. We're going to get to know Mary Mack a little bit. Two truths and a lie is going to be presented to us by our very own Mary Mack. And we're going to try and figure out what the two truths and the lie are. All right, Mary Mack, the floor is yours. What's up, girl?
8: What up, y'all? Y'all get to know more about me today.
6: That's right.
8: So nosy. Anyway. All right. Here is the first. One, I auditioned for America's Got Talent.
6: Okay.
8: Two, I've never been on a roller coaster.
6: Wow.
8: And three, I am self-taught in four different instruments.
6: Okay. So, all of these could be true. I think the instrument one is true.
7: Is it two truths and a lie? Or
6: yeah.
7: All of them are whatever?
8: It's two truths and a lie.
7: I think the roller... The America's Got Talent seems like a lie, but everything else seems like a truth. But that's just me.
6: You think America's Got Talent is a lie?
7: Yeah, but I don't think she's ever been on a roller coaster, and I'm 100% sure she is self-taught in four instruments. How many instruments are there? That's my guess.
8: So you think America's Got Talent is the lie?
9: How many instruments are there?
7: There's
6: a lot of instruments.
7: I'm sorry. I meant to say that in my head, and then it came out. But yes,
8: so that's America's Got Talent is a lie.
7: That's my guess.
8: Okay.
10: So I'm going to go with America's Got Talent, too, because I know Mary Mack pretty well, and I don't feel like you'd just put yourself out there like that.
8: Okay.
10: I don't think you would want to be on TV.
8: Okay.
7: I think American Idol would be more your jam, or The Voice.
8: Okay.
10: Also, Uruguay just scored. Uruguay.
6: Uruguay!
8: Yeah!
10: 2-1. Uruguay.
8: Monty.
6: I feel like she would audition for... What is it, America's Got Talent? Is that what you said?
8: Yeah.
6: Or American Idol, or The Voice. I feel like you would do that.
10: Have we discussed what the talent would be? Would it be playing four different instruments?
6: That's what I'm saying. Because she's talented and music-wise. Like, she could have auditioned. I almost chuck on my own spit because I don't know what to say. Bo, where are you leaning?
8: Yeah.
9: I agree with you. I think it's the roller coaster.
6: I think it's the roller coaster!
10: Wow, we're split 2-2.
9: I think it's the roller coaster.
6: All right.
9: Her talent would be naming all the musical instruments, by the way.
6: That would be it.
9: Naming all of them.
6: The only thing is, would we have heard that she auditioned for this? Would this have been something that would have come up that we missed? But at the same time, how do you not say, I've never written? That's crazy. You've never written a roller coaster? That's crazy.
8: I mean, remember, I've also never been to Disneyland, so.
6: But see, that's been a roller coaster. Disney doesn't even have roller coasters. That's not even. That's not.
7: I don't think they have theme parks in Michigan or Texas.
6: There are fairs.
8: Michigan, Texas.
6: State fairs. She's, you know, like.
10: She wasn't raised by wolves here, people.
6: Seriously.
10: I'm going to go with America's Got Talent.
6: You're going with America's Got Talent.
10: Because you bring up a good point. How would this have never come up once in a year and a half of working with her?
8: I think two, actually.
7: It's been two years. So yeah. I am very confident. I'm almost too confident.
6: Well, now Mary's making me, based on her commentary.
9: No, I'm going to stay strong.
6: You're going to stay strong?
7: You guys are good.
6: It's the roller coaster? Okay, I'm going to stay with Bo. I'm going to stay strong, and I'm going to say
10: we keep individual talent.
6: That the roller coaster is the lie. Right, Bo? That's what it is.
9: Yeah, I think
6: okay,
9: so.
6: Great.
8: Okay. Sure. The lie is.
6: The lie is. Dun, dun, dun.
8: That I've never been on a roller coaster.
6: What?
9: Bang.
6: That's what I thought.
9: Yeah. That...
6: What? Okay, so now you auditioned for America's Got Talent? What?
8: Yes.
6: Now you got to tell us a little bit about that.
8: I was, I think, 15. I was a freshman in high school in America's Got Talent. This is back when I lived in Michigan. They ran their auditions in Cleveland, Ohio. And I went with my ukulele, which I am
6: Stop. Is ukulele one of the four instruments?
8: Yes.
6: What are the other four instruments? What are the other three?
8: Bass, guitar, and piano.
6: You got
10: Wow. I learned so much. Just one segment.
7: I knew that was the truth.
6: Just one segment. And we have more. We'll bring this back on the other on the other final hour because she has more truths than lies prepared for us. But Bo, you and I are winning. Way to keep me grounded.
8: Proud
6: I almost
8: you
6: left you. I almost jumped the bandwagon. And join their bandwagon.
10: You know what that
6: Dang
10: is?
6: Dang it. What is that?
10: There's something about Mary.
6: There's something about Mary. NBA draft is coming up. We're going to dive into that next. Don't go anywhere. He's Aaron Torres. I am Monty Bolaños. We are Fox
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21: 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Partly cloudy sky setting up through the night after a few early showers. We're dry through the night. A couple of afternoon showers set back up late Monday. High in the low to mid-90s. Clearing out Monday night. Mid-70s. Tuesday, mid-90s. Only a slight chance of a late-day storm. This is Precision Weather Meteorologist Phil Spivak for WNZF.
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3: And here's what you need to know.
6: At the World Cup, Uruguay has taken the lead.
22: Into the box. Oh, it slipped in by Canovio.
6: Fox TV on the call. It is halftime. Uruguay is leading Cape Verde 2-1 in Miami. A little bit earlier today was a scoreless draw between Belgium and Iran. Belgium remains winless at the World Cup. Spain dominated Saudi Arabia 4-0. Lamine Yamal was the second youngest player to score a goal for Spain and the eighth youngest player to score in the World Cup. News out of the world of tennis as Serena Williams return to Wimbledon and compete in the 2026 ladies single as a wild card. And at the U.S. Open, Wyndham Clark has won his second U.S. Open. The first one was in 2023. I'm Brianna Miro.
3: Sunday is on.
23: Yeah, yeah, one time we gon' give it to you like this, yeah, like this, yeah, like this.
3: The plays, the sounds of the game, the interviews, the breaking news, the top stories. When it goes down, we'll cover it here. Your Fox Sports Sunday is right now.
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6: Oh, what's up, everybody? Happy Sunday. Thanks for tuning in. Hour number three here with Aaron Torres and me, Monsi Bolaños, as we fill in for Dan Barr and Kerry Rhodes. Don't worry, they will be back. But happy Father's Day to everybody.
25: Happy Father's Day, Bo.
6: Bo, happy Father's Day. Hanging out with
9: Thank
6: us.
9: Thank you.
6: Bo, what's the best part about being a dad?
9: All of it.
6: Aww.
9: I was gonna say the 8 hours where I'm not at home, but
25: I was gonna do the follow up of what is the worst part about being a dad, but I felt that was kind of counterintuitive.
9: The worst part about worst part about it is having the most stubborn daughter in the world,
6: who's so darn cute.
9: Yeah, that she gets from her mom. both parts. She's been sick this whole week, and my wife and I will beg her to take medicine, Tylenol, and she just refuses. She won't do it. And then one night she was just obviously miserable, and I'm just like begging her. I'm like, please, just try it. just try it. And she just looked up at me crying and she's like, okay, I'll give it a shot. And I'm like, all right. Well, it's hard to listen to her be in pain, but then sure. those moments where she finally relents and accepts. Or
25: this was like being on vacation with my in-laws for the last week. It was the exact same thing. It's my shoulder hurts. Well, you need to put ice on it. Well, you need to stretch it. Well, you need to do this. I love my in-laws. They would rather sit there in pain, and because I'm very much just type A, like if my, I don't know, my back hurts, I stretch it out or I call a doctor. They would just rather sit there in pain and complain about being in pain than actually do something productive for it. And
9: I'm yeah. Like, at least they're older.
25: Yes.
9: Like, right. With the kid, I can't reason with a 4-year-old.
6: Right.
9: Because she's not reasonable.
25: Can't reason with a 74-year-old either.
6: I feel like I said it to you one time that I'm very much like Chloe in the sense that I can be in pain and I won't take anything. I have to be like in severe pain to take something. But I'm also not just complaining about it. I live on with my life. I stretch and whatnot.
25: That's...
6: But I don't like, I try not to. I don't know if it's like, no, I want to feel it. I want to see how bad it is.
25: Yeah.
6: Listen. Is that crazy? Maybe that's what Chloe's like. I'm trying to see how bad it is, Dad. And if you give me medicine, I won't know.
25: So my thing is like, not to brag, but played high school football. It's like, as someone who played high school football, like I've had every injury, every broken bone, sore this, sore that. And I'm like, oh, all you have to do is put heat on that, put ice on that, stretch it.
6: Elevate.
25: Yes, elevate, de-elevate. It's like there is a solution to all of this, sure. And they just refuse. And it was so funny. Actually, it was New Year's Eve. My father-in-law has sciatica, so his back, and he's never had any injuries. He was a good athlete when he was younger, whatever. And so literally we made him stretch. And then the next day he woke up and he's like, wow, I haven't felt this good in a while. And then literally just refused to stretch ever again after that. I'm like, these freaking people. It's unbelievable.
6: Unbelievable. Yeah. What's unbelievable is, Aaron, that we have the NBA draft is, what, 3 days away?
25: Tuesday.
6: So even less than. I don't know if my Clippers are going to get in trouble over the trees.
25: Yeah. This might be your last draft pick for a while.
6: For a while. It might be. I don't exactly know what's happening. Adam Silver is, once again, just... not doing his job correctly when it comes.
25: Story of his career,
6: because how are we here? We still don't have an answer. I thought there was no smoking gun with this whole Clippers situation, or else we would have already heard about it. But it's taking way too long. Like, sure. At this point. You know what I'm saying? Because if I'm the Pacers, I'm like, do we get that pick back? Do we get the fifth one fair. Back? Like, I feel like there's a ripple effect as to when this information comes out. And the NBA draft is, again, Tuesday. With the Clippers' fifth overall pick, I'm really hoping that the Clippers will be able to select Darius Acuff.
25: Okay, that answers my question.
6: That is who I'm hoping is there at number 5. Because the way that this draft is kind of being talked about, it's the top 4 and then everyone else, right? Like the 4 are there, and are there you? Because I vacation in college land, you know, college football and college basketball land. You live there. You have real estate. A lot of it.
25: Yeah.
6: Yeah. You know, you're like the mayor.
25: I can be, yes.
6: Yes. Yes. You know what I'm saying? Yes. And it's great. It's great. I text you all the time whenever I have any questions, and you're awesome. How do you think the first 4 are going to go? And do you think that one falls off? Do you think Darius Acuff may not be there at number 5 for the Clippers?
25: I do think he'll be there at number 5.
6: Okay.
25: And this was actually going to be my question for you, because the narrative is that the Clippers can't draft a small guard because they have Darius Garland, excuse me. And my argument is, I like Darius Garland, he's fine, but if you believe one of those 3 smaller guards, which would be Darius Acuff, Kingston Flemings, or Mikael Brown Jr., is like that guy, then I don't think you pass on him.
6: Mm-hmm.
25: And so so it sounds like you're willing to, you know, deal with either 2 small guards or get rid of Darius Garland or whatever. Yeah.
6: The latter.
25: Yeah, I think, as an example, I think the Jazz are in a unique situation because if A.J. DeBonsa goes number 1, then you already have 2 really good forwards in Jaren Jackson and Lauri Markkanen, then it doesn't really make sense to take Cam Boozer, right? But if you're the Clippers and Darius Garland is whatever, then I think you do what you do. To answer your question, so we had this conversation on our show last night. I thought it was really interesting. I think the most interesting hypothetical to me, besides the hypothetical that A.J. DeBonsa does not go number 1 to Washington, which would mean he would go to Utah, and he's already beloved there, and I think it would be great for the league, it'd be great for that organization. We were talking about this, though. If you're the Memphis Grizzlies, and let so picking at number three, and let's say DeBanza goes one, mm-hmm. and then let's say Cam Boozer goes two. Mm-hmm. My question is, and I know they're different circumstances, but they're not really. Coming off of the Ja Morant era.
6: The situation. Mm-hmm.
25: Can you take a player, but specifically a guard, that you don't trust? And maybe they trust him, and maybe the medicals have come back fine. But to me, if I'm the Memphis Grizzlies, I cannot take Darren Peterson after I just lived through Ja Morant. I know Ja Morant was self-inflicted, off the court, all that. Darren Peterson, whether you believe all the injury stuff or not, how much of it was real, how much of it was fake. If I am running the Memphis Grizzlies, I just cannot bring that guy into my organization. But I don't know that they feel that way. That's just how I feel. I think that's the most interesting thing coming out of this week.
6: I couldn't agree with you more. This whole thing with Darren Peterson, that it was creatine? That they're saying that it was creatine that was giving him cramps? I'm with you where I'm just kind of like, I don't like the way any of this went down. And to me, one of the most important things would be transparency.
25: Yes.
6: And I don't know if that was there.
25: So really quickly, this was my biggest argument because I was kind of one of the first people that was like super vocal about something isn't right, whatever. And so you naturally get the people of, oh, you're a college basketball guy. Why should he put his career on the line? Blah, blah, blah. No one's saying if you have a legitimate injury that you should be playing in college basketball.
6: Correct.
25: The issue for me with Darren Peterson was the delivery and communication of it. Every day it was a different story. Early in the season, it was cramps. Then it was a hamstring. Then, oh, by the way, he missed a game against the number one team in the country because of the flu. But he went through the pregame workouts. There was the game against AJ DeBonsa where he pulled himself out, said afterward it was cramps, but he's sitting on the sidelines, and as I said at the time, he was not acting like any athlete mm-hmm. in the history of sports that has ever had cramps. No stretching, no fluids.
6: You're not on the floor.
25: No, nothing.
6: Yes.
25: He's just sitting there chilling.
6: Yeah.
25: And then at the end of the year, it was whatever. And then it was a mental issue. It was a psychological issue. And then to your point, the story, which I did kind of hear by the end of the year before it became official, was that he had a full body cramping experience at some point during the summer. And that really led to him never really being comfortable. But then that leads to another side conversation of if it really is a mental health issue and we're all serious about it, we're not taking it lightly, whatever, is this going to continue once you get to the NBA? And so I'm just completely out on Darren Peterson. And so
6: I'm with you.
25: Answer your question. I think the top four are going to go in the order that you mentioned. I don't think I would draft Darren Peterson. I think I would have to be so far down the line to draft Darren Peterson. I would personally take Darius Acuff ahead of Darren Peterson. I don't think it will happen, but I would.
6: I'm with you, lockstep with you when it comes to Darren Peterson. I hate the lack of transparency.
25: Yes.
6: Completely. It was always something new, and I felt that, again, I vacation in this world, and I saw the lack of transparency.
25: Yes.
6: So you just broke it down even more so.
25: 100%.
6: It was worse than I thought. And I was like, oh, why? I don't trust this. Why would I trust it? And you bring up an excellent point when it comes to the Memphis Grizzlies and their situation with Ja Morant, who was one of the most exciting NBA players for several years and just fell off on his own.
25: Yes.
6: On his own. What do you do in this situation? Honestly, if Darius Acuff goes and Darren Peterson is there at number five, I hope the Clippers don't take him.
25: Sure.
6: I hope they get Keaton Wagler.
25: Yeah, well, and Darren Peterson, I mean, besides the fact that he kind of looks like Kawhi, it's a lot of the same. It is, in all seriousness.
6: Sure, yeah.
25: It's a lot of the same things. It's the lack of communication. He's not really a vocal leader. And he's even said, like, you know, I'm more of an introvert, blah, blah, blah, blah, this and that. And it's like, if you're the 11th pick and you're just whatever, but if you're getting drafted in the top three, hypothetically, in this case, top five, like, kind of need you to be a dude, like, right away. And I think the other thing that's ironically hurt Darren Peterson, AJ DeBonsa, I don't think people realize this, BYU, excuse me, had six season-ending injuries on their team this year. So, 13, 14-player college roster. AJ DeBonsa's last five college games, I'm just going to read it to you, played 40 minutes. These are 40-minute college basketball games, mm-hmm. not 48. Played 40 minutes, 37 minutes, because they won by double figures. He only played 37 minutes. 39 minutes, 40 minutes, 40 minutes. You could not get this guy off the court at a time in the season where he knew that they could not reach his potential. John Calipari has talked about Darius Acuff. He talked about he was on with Colin Cowherd mm-hmm. this week. talked about the Alabama game where he entered the game in a walking boot, ended up playing, I believe, 49 out of 50 minutes in a double overtime game against Alabama. And I don't have the stat line in front of me. I could look it up. But he had something crazy like 40 points, 12 assists. No, it was, I think, 49 points. 49 points, and he had one turnover. Mm-hmm. And he played the entire game. Mm-hmm. And so it's like, that's the other thing working against Aaron Peterson is that the guys that are – and Cam Boozer, listen, whatever you think about his upside, nobody questions if he shows up ready to play every single game. And so that becomes fascinating. By the way, Darius Acuff against Alabama, double overtime game of 50 total minutes.
6: Yep.
25: Played 50 minutes, had 49 points, 5 assists, 1 turnover in 50 minutes. So I'm team Darius Acuff. You know, every team has a little bit of a different situation. I would consider him as high as number two. I really would. My personal big board, not that anybody cares. I would go DeBansa one, Wilson two. I would probably put Cam Boozer three because he's so reliable. And then Darius Acuff four. I would take him before Darren Peterson, no doubt.
6: Any chance AJ DeBansa doesn't go number one?
25: You know, it's so interesting because there was a report on Friday. Dan Byer and I talked about it when we were in for Stugatz. There was a report that both the Peterson camps and the DeBansa camps both believe they're going number one. Now, how much of it is smoke from the Wizards? But here's my question. How much of it is smoke from Darren Peterson's camp, who clearly doesn't want to go to Utah? The other thing that's sort of interesting is, and I just found this out recently, Darren Peterson has the same agent as Keyonte George. So
6: okay.
25: Keyonte George is trying to get that extension. Darren Peterson, how does that factor in? So they really don't want to go to Utah. So my question is, does the Peterson camp actually believe that they're going number one? Or are they kind of trying to do like the LeVar Ball, speak it into 100%. Existence kind of deal? So I think DeBance is going number one. I will. You know what actually the biggest surprise to me is? And I was genuinely surprised by this. The thirst of Jazz fans to trade up to get AJ is not as much as I thought it would be. Like when the lottery balls are popping and the Jazz are in the top five, then they're in the top four, top three, top two, and they end up with the number two pick. And I remember on the next day on social media, it's like, you got to do whatever you can to trade for AJ DeBansa. And they were like,
6: no, we're good.
25: Yeah. And I understand not every Jazz fan is a BYU fan, but to me, one, this kid played high school ball in Utah, played his college ball in Utah, loves the state, would have loved to stay there. Darren Peterson not only doesn't want to be there, but you guys saw firsthand. They played in the same conference. They were being compared all year long. You watched all that, and you're like, oh, if he falls to us at number two. Like, you've been waiting for this top two pick for like 8 years, Jazz fans. Like, I need a little more energy out of you, but they like their young core, so.
6: I'm blanking. Who was the player last year that didn't want to be drafted by the
25: Bailey.
6: Jazz? Thank you. Like, how do you not want a player that would want to be there
25: yes.
6: after your experience last year? So I'm surprised. There's no more push for that.
25: Yeah. And I think Boozer could be a factor there. His dad obviously works for the team. I just don't see the fit having Markkanen and Jaren Jackson unless you're going to trade one. But you've been waiting. You know, you traded for Jaren Jackson before the trade deadline to pair with this draft pick. So that doesn't really make sense to me. But it's going to be really interesting. And I think the other thing, too, there's a lot of really good players you can get in the back half of the first round. So,
6: if I'm the Washington Wizards,
25: sure.
6: you couldn't pry AJ DeBansa out of my hands.
25: I'm with you.
6: You couldn't pry. You, it doesn't matter. You can't. It doesn't matter what you're offering. Because all of a sudden, I'm looking at the Wizards with like, I wonder what they're going to look like next year with that group. If Anthony Davis stays there, Trey Young, Alexander Sarr,
25: he's there,
6: right? Like, all of a sudden, you're wondering what the Wizards could maybe put together. But I'm only feeling that way with AJ DeBansa on that team, not with Darren Peterson on the team.
25: Yeah, you can, and I don't think Darren Peterson and Trey Young would play well together either. Yeah, that's why I don't see it. It's not just because of all the Darren Peterson off the court, but and I know there was some stuff with, you know, Trey Young wants to renegotiate his contract, whatever. But I don't think you can have... And by the way, back half of the Kansas season, we saw Darren Peterson playing off the ball more. It did not work at all.
6: No.
25: So, yeah, that's my take. But your take of get Darius Acuff at all costs, I am with you. I think he's going to be so freaking good.
6: At all costs. And I swear, if Darren Peterson is there at five, I'm going to be so
25: run
6: annoyed.
25: The other way.
6: I hope so. I don't know how... I don't think the Clippers are thinking he'll be there, right? I think they're looking at Darius Acuff, if anyone falls, could it be Cam Boozer? Could Cam Boozer fall to five?
25: It's a great question.
6: I don't think so. I don't think so. Yesterday, Martin asked me, like, if you could pick any of the other, I was like, AJ DiMansa, 100%. Yes. He's like, and what if Boozer is there and for some reason Acuff is still there? And I was like, no, I'm taking Acuff. I'm still taking Acuff. Get rid of the other Darius.
25: That's what I mean. If he's not going to be changing your franchise.
6: That's like, what I'm saying. There's no loyalty. Like, to me, Darius Garland, thank you so much. I know this all happened because James Harden. But I don't have any eggs in your basket, if I'm being completely honest.
25: Yeah.
6: And I feel like if there's a team interested, and I think there may be. Like, Darius Garland is good. It's not that he's not good. It's more of just, like, I don't think... You are the piece that I would like to build with the group that the Clippers have right now. You know what I mean? He could go do maybe more damage elsewhere.
25: Yeah.
6: Not with the Clippers.
25: I agree.
6: So
25: the last thing on Darius Acuff, too, I'll say, everyone is like, this is like when you get into the weeds on it. People are like, well, you know, the defense. It's like the guy played half of the season on one ankle, and he literally had to do everything on offense. Like, He can be a capable defender. I actually went on Adam Ozen's podcast, the Clippers show.
6: Mm-hmm.
25: Clippers Talk, I think is what he calls it. Adam Ozen, he's here on Fox Sports Radio with us. And that was what we talked about. It's like, when you have to do everything on offense, you can't also be an elite defender. Like, that was the thing at BYU. Like, the BYU guys were like, oh, AJ DeBons could be the best wing defender in the country, but we need him to score literally 30 points a game or we have no chance by the end of the year when all the injuries had happened. And so, that's the same that I would say with Acuff, too. He's a capable defender. Now, there's going to be size problems. He's 6'3", 6'3 and a half, whatever it is. But it's not that he's incapable or uninterested. It's just that he had to do so much offensively at Arkansas that he couldn't then also be a lockdown defender on the other end.
9: I'm gonna mark that down for next year.
6: What? Mark what down?
9: If someone has to do everything on offense, it's okay for them to not be a super capable defender.
6: I feel like I'm not against trying to defend Luka. I know.
9: No, Luka more than LeBron. You can say the same thing about Luka.
6: I would not be against that statement. Like, I think it's 100% valid. They're putting all their energy on.
9: But
6: that.
9: I
6: got to pick up the defense once. You know what I'm saying?
9: I want that to be applicable across the NBA. Though.
6: Yeah, I think the thing, and I don't even think Luka is honestly that bad. It's just that when Luka gets tired, it's so obvious.
9: Yeah, because he's got to do everything.
6: Because he's got to do it right. But he looks so tired. With other players, I feel like they're tired, but it doesn't look as bad. But that's because Luka just plays slow in general. So it's almost like unfair because I don't know if he's any worse than, let's say, a James Harden. And I don't even think James Harden is that bad. In that series where Jalen Brunson lit him up.
25: Cooked him.
6: I was like, you guys, I don't even think he's being that bad of a defense. I think Jalen Brunson was just that good.
25: I mean, the series was over after game.
6: It was, but as somebody who bet on the Cavs,
9: Brunson also got lit up to start that game too.
6: He sure did. Yeah. He sure did. But you gotta back him up. Mm. You know,
25: they should have put Dennis Schroeder back in game one, but
6: no,
25: neither here nor there. They were afraid of hurting little James Harden's feelings, so it's okay.
6: Well, they should have because didn't you? You should have done what you needed because the Cavs were there. They're the most expensive roster this year. And you made a move because you thought that was going to put you over the hump. So you do whatever you need to get there. And
25: that's what I was saying. I was watching the game. Just pull James Harden. And they're ISOing him on every play.
6: That was bad coaching. That was bad letting it happen over and over and over again. That was. And I don't agree with Draymond Green a lot. But when Draymond Green came out after that and was like, yeah, like when Steph gets, you know, cooked, I'm there to help him. We're not going to let that keep happening to Steph.
25: Yes.
6: We're going to change it up. And that's where I was like, yeah, Draymond Green's right. I don't like to agree with you, but he's right. Y'all let that happen.
25: He had a great take the other day. I can't remember what it was. Draymond Green.
6: You know, every now and then.
25: Broken clock. What do they say about a broken clock?
6: Exactly. Well, Aaron, I'm hoping the Clippers get to keep the fifth overall pick, that we don't find out they don't have it.
25: They'll keep it.
6: And that Darius Acuff is a Clipper so I can go buy a new jersey.
25: I just don't think you can give up. If you think somebody is best in that spot, I don't think you can give up on them just because they don't fit with Darius Garland. That's my opinion.
6: Not at all.
25: Yeah.
6: Darius Garland is not that important on this Clippers roster.
25: Yes.
6: This particular. Can Darius Garland go be important on another roster, more important? I would say yes, but on this roster, no.
25: And by the way, I would apply that to other places too, like to the thing we said about Darren Pearson. Like, if you are the Washington Wizards and you really believe that Darren Pearson is by far the best player in this draft, having Trae Young currently shouldn't limit you from taking a guy if you believe he's that good.
6: If you believe he's that good, 100%. All right, well, we're going to test your knowledge on the other side. Aaron, but don't worry, you have lifelines. Easy as 1, 2, 3, 4 coming up next. So don't go anywhere. He is Aaron Torres. I am Monsi Bolaños. And if you missed, by the way, any of today's show, you'll want to catch the podcast. 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So again, don't go anywhere. He's Aaron. I'm Monsi, and this is Fox Sports Sunday.
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32: From ABC News, I'm Wayne Cabot. A U.S. official now saying that back-channel peace talks are taking place as we speak, even after the Iranians walked out when President Trump said that Iran won't have a country if it closes the Strait of Hormuz. Oil is trading higher, both globally and domestically, up by 1.5%. On this new uncertainty, explained here by ABC News foreign correspondent Tom Sufi Burridge in Switzerland.
33: Looming over everything right now is the fact that Iran Saturday
0: announced that once again it was shutting the Strait of Hormuz. So even before these much more complicated negotiations begin on the future of Iran's nuclear program, that memorandum of understanding signed by President Trump less than 4 days ago appears to be at risk of falling apart.
32: A fine Father's Day forecast, a gorgeous start to summer across the east, but not tomorrow. Intense storms are forecast from the Midwest to the Mid-Atlantic after a weekend of twisters and downpours in the south and plains. Here's ABC's Andrew Dimbert.
1: Severe storms, flash flooding, and extreme heat. Almost 10 inches of rain falling in downtown Biloxi, Mississippi, in less than 2 hours. The Biloxi River cresting at record levels. In Scott City, Kansas, torrential rain, high winds, and lightning lashing the area. And in southeast Texas, funnel cloud touching down in the town of Tivoli. Meanwhile, dangerous heat across parts of the southwest, temperatures in parts of Nevada above 100 degrees.
32: Major wildfires are forcing evacuations in Utah and jolting passengers flying into Salt Lake City Airport, their phones buzzing with warnings to evacuate just as the planes touch down. Americans are going back to the movies in numbers last seen before the pandemic. This weekend with Toy Story 5 and Obsession driving sales, the summer box office is up 15% from last summer. Toy Story 5 debuting with $160 million, a franchise record, the biggest opening weekend of the year. Disney is our parent company. 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

0: 40 minutes here with Aaron Torres. Aaron, thank you for not leaving me hanging today.
1: No.
2: Thank
0: Much
2: you
0: appreciated.
2: For inviting me in. You didn't leave me hanging next week, although I guess probably you would just be in for me. So
0: I would be thanks. Where Brianna Muro is probably, maybe.
2: Well, you could have come hung with me and Dan. We
0: I know.
2: Have played a little. There's something about Mary.
0: Something about Mary, according to Monsi. All the stuff could have happened, but much needed vacation coming up just for a weekend for me.
2: Okay,
0: so I won't be here, but thank
2: I won't
0: you.
2: See you Saturday then either, huh?
0: You won't see me Saturday. I know.
2: Who will Martin be in with?
0: Who knows? Dun, dun, dun.
2: Remains to be seen.
0: Element of surprise.
2: Spanier.
0: Probably
2: Arnie Spanier is like the position player that you bring in to pitch when you got nobody
0: absolutely.
2: Else. Yeah.
0: That's I recently did a show with Arnie Spanier. Yeah. So
2: who hasn't? He's been around the block. Yeah.
0: He has been around the block. Well, we have a tie game at the World Cup. Let's go over to the news desk before we have some fun with Easy as 1, 2, 3, 4. Hey, girl, Brianna Muro, what's going on?
3: All right, guys. It is all tied up at 2 apiece in the 66th minute in this Group H matchup between Uruguay and Cape Verde. It's really exciting for them. Two first ever goals for Cape Verde. A little bit earlier today was a scoreless draw between Belgium and Iran. Belgium remains winless at the World Cup. Spain dominated Saudi Arabia 4-0. Lamine Yamal at 18 years old was the second youngest player to score a goal for Spain. And news out of the world of tennis as Serena Williams returned to Wimbledon and compete in the 2026 ladies single as a wild card. It'll be her first time in Wimbledon since 2022. And in hockey, the Florida Panthers are trading for Brady Tkachuk, where he will play with his brother Matthew. The Senators will receive 2 first-round picks in the 2026 draft. And Wyndham Clark got the victory at the U.S.
0: Girl, it would have been bad if he wouldn't have won.
3: I know.
0: I'm telling you, it would have been worse than the Spurs.
3: Yes. He hung on for the victory, so shout out Wyndham Clark. And in baseball, the Dodgers, they fell really bad, 12-1 to the Orioles. The Angels came back and actually beat the Athletics 9-7. Yordan Alvarez hit his 25th home run of the season as the Astros edged the Guardians 2-1. The Tigers walked it off against Chicago 5-4 in extra innings. Alrighty, back to you guys.
0: Thanks, Bree. Don't go anywhere. You're going to be a lifeline for Aaron Torres. But real quick on that Dodgers game, Bo, do you see how it looked because of the fire or happening in Boyle Heights, which is very close? Did you see what it looked like?
4: Yeah, it looked terrible.
0: It
4: was terrible driving into work here today.
0: I agree. But when I saw the picture, I, for a second, was like, are they going to cancel this Dodgers game?
4: They probably should have.
0: They probably should have, because it's different when you're in a car driving by, but you were sitting for 3 hours, the players breathing in that air.
4: Yep.
0: So that's why we lost. That was the whole point.
4: Yeah, no, they should count.
0: They couldn't
4: that
0: see.
4: Game shouldn't count.
0: It should not count. I'm 100% with you. But this is going to count. Easy as 1, 2, 3, 4. If you've never heard this, it's a fun trivia game where we're going to test Aaron Torres' knowledge across baseball, World Cup, WNBA.
2: Oh, God.
0: Oh, wow. But
2: my
0: don't
2: real
0: worry.
2: Wheelhouse
0: You're
2: here.
0: Not.
2: I know Angel Reese, first youngest player to get 1,000 career rebounds.
0: There
2: so
0: you go.
2: Fun.
0: There you go. Definitely not my question.
2: Just ruined the game.
0: But you have some lifelines to help you out. Mary, Bo, and Bree. I'm also very lenient. Like you could just ask whatever. You could have your lifelines the whole time. I'm not like Dan, that once a lifeline is used, you're not supposed to go back to that lifeline. I like to play loose here.
2: Oh, okay.
0: So you just have unlimited lifelines, you know?
2: It's like the expanded World Cup. You
0: exactly.
2: Know? It's just like, yeah, whatever, just make it up
0: just
2: as you go.
0: Whatever. Yeah, okay. So I think it's a possible 10 points that you can get.
2: Sure.
0: I'm going to give you the over-under at 7.5.
2: I mean, if the categories are WNBA, Major League Baseball, and World Cup, I'll probably take the under. But go ahead.
0: No, I think you have lifelines.
2: Okay.
0: And I'm never trying to trick you. Never trying to trick you. Okay. We're going to start you off easy. Right
2: Angel
0: here.
2: Reese. Oh.
0: Okay. Name?
2: No, that doesn't count. That was a practice answer.
0: Yeah. And that may be an answer for one of the questions, but we'll see.
2: I didn't use my lifelines.
0: We'll
2: yet.
0: See. You haven't. All right, Aaron. Name one of two players with the most home runs so far this season in baseball.
2: Lifeline Bo, give me an answer, please.
4: Schwarber.
2: I'll go with Kyle Schwarber.
0: Kyle Schwarber. Show me Kyle Schwarber. That is correct.
2: Nailed
0: Kyle
2: it.
0: Schwarber hit 3 home runs yesterday.
2: That's what I thought, yes.
0: Has 28, but also Brianna Muro in her update mentioned Yordan Alvarez with his 25th home run.
3: Mm. He didn't
0: He's
3: say
0: the
3: my
0: next
3: name,
0: one.
3: So I didn't say anything.
0: You did. He didn't. Yes. You played by the rules that Dan likes. Yes. He called out for Bo. All right. See, you're a good job. Good job, Bo. Bo's here to help you. All right. Moving on here. All-Star Game is coming up for baseball. It's going to be over in Philadelphia at Citizens Park. But Name two of the three active ballparks that have hosted the most All-Star games. Active ballparks.
2: Feel comfortable in saying Dodger Stadium. Active ballparks. Do either of my lifelines feel confident in helping me? I'm guessing this probably isn't a Mary Mac question.
1: I was just going to say the Detroit ballpark, but that's not, I don't think that's right, so.
2: All right, so I'm going to say, can I just do one at a time? I'll start with saying Dodger Stadium.
0: We got to give me two. Cause
2: I can't just do ding. And
0: no,
2: then I
0: go, no, we got to get it together.
2: All right, I'm going to say Dodger Stadium and Angel Stadium.
0: You're going to say Dodger Stadium and Angel, this lifeline didn't like that answer.
3: I'm sorry. I feel like it's something in Texas. I feel like it's like the Rangers or the Astros stadium.
2: Well, the Rangers just opened up a new ballpark. So it's not the team that's hosted. It's the stadium.
0: The stadium. The ballpark. Correct. Not the team. That's a great question.
2: Okay. That's my final answer.
3: Oh, there you go.
0: So that's your final answer. Okay. Show me Angel Stadium. That is correct. Wow. Angel Stadium, which opened its doors in 1965, has actually hosted the event three times.
2: Wow.
0: Is it Dodger Stadium? It is not Dodger Stadium. Dodger Stadium has only hosted twice.
2: Is Wrigley the other answer?
0: Wrigley.
2: I should have thought about
0: you
2: it.
0: You should have. And the other one that goes along with Wrigley.
2: Comiskey, whatever Comiskey's
0: actually,
2: called.
0: Actually, yes, but that one's no longer a thing. That Comiskey is no longer active.
2: Like U.S. Cellular?
0: No, I was going to say Fenway. Fenway.
2: 99.
0: Fenway.
2: Did you know that, Bree?
3: I'm sorry.
2: Stomping on her feet.
0: The two oldest stadiums, Fenway 1912, Wrigley Field 1914.
2: So here's the only reason I feel okay about that. Because I would have chosen Dodger Stadium over Angel Stadium.
0: Sure.
2: So and I would have only gotten correct. One of two anyway. I should have used my lifelines, though. Seamhead Bree just knew all the answers over there.
0: I'm surprised you got Angel Stadium, but it is one of the oldest stadiums right after Dodger Stadium's the third oldest behind Fenway Angels and Wrigley, Angels is the next one, so that was pretty impressive. Philadelphia is going to be joining the three this year. It'll be their third time at Citizens, but next year Wrigley is going to host it. It'll make it four.
2: Oh.
0: So Wrigley next year will have four. The ballparks that have had it four already that no longer exist where the Cleveland Indians at the time played, and also Old Yankee Stadium. But again, no longer a thing. All right, you're not doing too bad. You can still do it. Okay. WNBA question here. All right. So Caitlin Clark just announced that she's going to have a signature shoe.
2: Yes.
0: Coming in October, okay? Name three of the other four active WNBA players with a signature shoe.
2: You feel confident, Bree?
3: I have one of them for sure.
2: If it's Asia Wilson, that's very obvious.
3: No.
2: Okay, so I'm going to call my lifeline Bree.
0: Okay.
3: Sabrina Ionescu.
2: Sabrina Ionescu.
3: For sure.
2: Asia Wilson, okay. I am very confident because she threw a temper tantrum when Caitlin Clark got too much attention.
0: Okay.
1: This might be random. Is her name like, is it Flauge?
0: Flauge?
2: Flauge Johnson.
1: I feel like she has one. I feel like she would be the one.
4: I'm not kidding. I think, isn't it Angel Reese? Doesn't Angel Reese have a signature shoe?
1: I think Angel Reese does, actually.
2: I think she's with Reebok.
4: She's with Reebok, yeah.
2: You know what? I'm going to go with those three. I know I'm not supposed to use Bo's lifeline.
0: No, you are. I told you. I'm loose. You can use it. I don't have this. I'm not strict like Dan.
3: What's Dan's rules?
0: Once you use a lifeline, you're not supposed to use it anymore.
3: Oh, I'm so bad.
0: Boo. Yeah, no, I just, I'm like,
2: well,
0: you
2: I called
0: whatever.
2: On you. Bo just inserted
3: no,
2: himself.
3: No, I know, but no, I'm just saying when Dan's here, I'm usually really bad. I just all like, right.
2: So I'll give you my final three.
0: Okay, give me the final three.
2: Asia Wilson.
0: Yes.
2: Can we get a ding?
0: Can you give me the three?
1: Wait,
0: we're not
1: give
0: there
1: the three.
0: Yet.
2: Sabrina Ionescu. I'm just making sure off the top of my head. I am going to go, I love you, Mary, and you might be right, but I am going to go with Angel Reese.
1: Okay. It does sound
0: all
1: familiar.
0: Right. Show me Sabrina Ionescu. That is correct. In fact, I owe three of her shoes. I own three of her shoes.
2: Just where's the fourth one?
0: I don't have them yet.
2: You lost it?
0: No, shut up. No, three pairs of them. Shut up. Gotcha. Show me Asia Wilson. That is correct.
2: Threw a huge temper tantrum when Caitlin Clark was...
0: And show me Angel Reese. That is correct.
2: Good,
0: good job. The other one is Breonna Stewart.
1: Oh, okay.
2: I knew I was
0: Breonna
2: missing.
0: Stewart.
2: I'd say it.
0: Yeah. All right. Look it. You're pretty good. I gave you 7.5 right now. You have 5. So three. You need 3 out of these 4. Okay. World Cup.
2: Ooh.
0: Brazil. Shut up. Brazil has won the most World Cup titles. We know. We should know. 4, 5, 5. Name 4 of the 5 other countries that have won the most World Cups after Brazil.
1: All right.
2: 4 or 5.
0: 4 or 5.
2: Germany is, I know for a fact, 1.
1: Yes.
2: Argentina has won 2. Do we think 2 is enough to qualify?
1: I think Spain has 1 more.
2: Spain. I would put Spain in there. What do we think about France?
1: No.
2: You're positive about that, Mary?
1: Yeah.
0: You need 4 of the 5.
1: Oh, okay. You said aside from Brazil.
4: How many does Brazil have?
0: Brazil has 5, and they have the most.
2: I know Italy has at least 1.
1: Yeah. And
4: France
1: might
4: be up there, man. France has at least...
1: But also,
3: we said Spain, right?
1: Yes.
2: Spain for sure.
1: I'm trying to remember how much Portugal has.
3: Argentina?
1: We already said Argentina.
2: Well, they have 2. 86 in the most recent one.
4: What about...
2: it's only South Uruguay. America and Europe. Uruguay won the first one.
4: Yeah.
2: I don't think it's Uruguay.
1: I feel like Portugal's in that list. I'm not going to lie. I literally saw an Instagram post about this a couple days ago.
2: I am going to ignore your doom scroll and... All right.
1: I know Spain's in there for sure.
0: All right. Yes. So we need
1: Argentina's in there for sure.
0: Name four countries for me. Final 4. Here.
2: All right. I'm going to go Germany, Spain.
0: Germany, Spain. Uh-huh.
2: I'm going to go France, Italy.
0: France, Italy. We're taking Argentina out, right? France, Italy. Okay. All right. Show me Germany. That is correct. Germany with 4 titles. Great job. That's another point for you. Show me Italy. They also have 4 titles. Very good.
2: Did not qualify this year, by the way.
0: No. Show me France. France has 2 titles. You get a point there. So you're over. You've hit 8. 4-9 points. Is it Spain? Spain has 1 title.
2: Should have listened to Mary Mac.
0: 1 title. Argentina
2: has
0: 3 titles.
2: Yeah.
0: Correct.

0: of questions presented to him. Okay. It depends. But, you know, he's good. He likes to win.
1: That's what I'm saying.
0: Everybody wants to win. Why don't we wrap up with there's something about Mary on the other side. So don't go anywhere. He is Aaron Torres. I am Monty Bolaños. And this is Fox Sports Sunday.
2: The NBA season is a final.
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2: So what do we do now? Oh, yeah. The NBA Draft. Listen as we cover the NBA Draft.
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7: 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After a few early showers, partly cloudy through the night, down to the mid-70s and mid-90s on Monday. A sunny start, a couple of afternoon showers and storms possible, chance of rain 30%. Much lower chance of rain Tuesday, mainly sunny, low to mid-90s. This is Precision Weather Meteorologist Phil Spivak for WNZF.
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9: Happy Father's Day, everybody. Happy Sunday. Thank you for hanging out with Aaron Torres and myself, Monty Bolaños. Thank you to the crew, Brianna Muro at the news desk, Mary Mack on the ones and twos, and our very own father here on this Father's Day, Bo Benson, our producer. Thank you all for being here, hanging out with us. And let's wrap up with this fun new segment that Aaron Torres thought of. There's something about Mary. We're going to get to know Mary Mack a little bit more with two truths and a lie. And we did one already the last hour, so you're going to have to check out the podcast in case you missed that. We're not going to tell you what that truth and that lie was, but let's just say Bo and I got it right. Mary Mack.
10: Yo.
9: Let's give us the next ones. Let's get to know you a little bit more.
10: All right. Next set of three. Ready?
9: Yes.
11: Let's do it.
10: Number one, I have 6 siblings. Number 2, I've been to Kourtney Kardashian's house.
9: Wow.
10: And number 3, I can fluently speak Swahili.
9: All right.
11: So which was the one that wasn't true? The roller coaster the first time?
9: The first one was the roller coaster.
11: So we found out you played 4 instruments, and you've been on America's Got Talent.
9: Right.
10: Yeah.
11: So you already are way more interesting than you give yourself credit for, especially when factoring in 2 of these other variables. So I know she's got a lot of siblings.
9: She does have a lot. 6. I know. I was thinking the same thing. Bo, do you remember how many siblings she has?
12: Yeah.
9: Is it 6?
12: 6 sounds like it's going to be one of those things where it's like, no, I actually only have 5. Because everything else is believable.
9: Everything else is believable. I feel like you, what was the language you say you speak?
10: Swahili.
9: I think you do speak that. I think I've definitely heard you speak other languages for sure. The lie is,
12: I'm going to say Kardashian.
9: You think Kardashian?
12: Yeah.
9: No Kourtney Kardashian home?
12: But Travis Barker makes music. But see, I feel like Mary would tell me, like, oh, I was at Kourtney Kardashian's house and
9: that
12: I met
9: one.
12: Travis
9: yeah.
12: Barker.
9: No, yeah, that's it. That's it. Even Bree's nodding along with that one. She thinks that's also a lie.
11: So here's my bold take.
9: What's your bold take? Give
11: it's
9: it to me.
11: It's a twist on what Bo said. I know Mary speaks other languages. I don't believe Swahili is one. So that is going to be my answer.
9: So the lie is Swahili. Okay.
12: I'm going to go with Aaron.
9: You're going to go? You guys are...
12: This is a
9: you
12: classic,
9: just changed your mind!
12: This is a classic Dan Beyer trap question.
9: Yes.
12: Where it's you have to pay attention to the exact wording of it. I think Aaron's right.
9: I am going to say that you have not been to Kourtney Kardashian's house. That is what I think the lie is. All right, Mary. Tell us the truth.
10: The lie is that I can speak Swahili fluently. I cannot speak Swahili at all, unfortunately. My siblings do, though.
11: Oh, really?
9: Oh,
10: yeah.
9: See?
10: Yeah, my siblings do, but
9: you
10: I don't
9: said
10: speak
9: things, right? Yeah. Like, okay. So so you're saying fluently was the incorrect part of it.
10: I can't speak it. I only know, like, 2-3 words. Like, I can tell you, hi, my name is, and that's it.
9: Darn.
10: Yeah, and I love you. That's it.
11: So when were you at Kourtney Kardashian's
9: yeah,
11: house?
9: Yeah, tell us about that.
10: I was 19. And some friends was actually friends with Travis Barker's son. So yeah, I ended up. He's like, "Oh, you."
12: I like how she says she was 19. Like that was
9: long ago.
10: Yeah.
9: So last year,
12: that was like yesterday.
10: Yeah, and they were going to like I think Vegas or something for a show. So they were like, "Oh yeah, Mary, like come hang out with us before we leave." And they're like, "Do you want to come to Vegas?" And I was like, "No, I have work." So
11: Mary's
10: yeah.
11: never been to Vegas. That's a fun fact.
10: I have not been to Vegas.
11: So if she tries to throw that in and I'm not here in a couple weeks,
9: we're gonna write that down. We're gonna write that down. All right, so fine. You did go to Kourtney Kardashian's house, but you do not speak fluent Swahili?
10: I won't speak Swahili for a
9: while. No. And you do have six siblings.
10: I do.
9: You do have six siblings. None of us wanted to touch that one.
10: It's okay.
9: Because we knew you had siblings. We just weren't sure exactly how many. Aaron, thank you so much again for hanging out.
11: No, thank you for inviting me.
9: And
11: I'll be back here with Dan Beyer next week, by the way.
9: You will be back here next week with Dan Beyer. You're also going to be on your own show next Saturday.
11: Saturday, yeah.
9: Evenings.
11: Right after a Monty-less Martin and Monty.
9: Yeah, no Monty and Marian. I will be in tomorrow with Dan Beyer for Stugotz. Enjoy the rest of your day, everybody. Happy Sunday. Happy Father's Day. Enjoy the World Cup. We'll see you next time. We are
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4: 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Partly cloudy sky setting up through the night after a few early showers. We're dry through the night. A couple of afternoon showers set back up late Monday. High in the low to mid-90s. Clearing out Monday night, mid-70s. Tuesday, mid-90s. Only a slight chance of a late-day storm. This is Precision Weather Meteorologist Phil Spivak.
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7: At the World Cup in Miami, on FS1 right now, they're through 94 minutes. Cape Verde, which somehow tied Spain in its World Cup opener, its first ever World Cup game, is now tied with Uruguay late in the match, 2-2. Coming up, Egypt versus New Zealand in Vancouver in an hour on FS1. Spain started the day with a 4-0 win over Saudi Arabia. Belgium and Iran tied at 0. American Wyndham Clark won the U.S. Open by one stroke. He was up by 6 to start the day, shot a final round 73. WNBA Las Vegas beat Golden State 92-73. The Atlanta Hawks are re-signing CJ McCollum to a one-year deal. The IndyCar winner was Christian Lundgaard at Road America in Wisconsin. NASCAR's race on the streets of Coronado at the Naval Base in San Diego winding down. Tyler Reddick is in the lead. Corey Heim is second. I'm Steve DeSager.
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30: Look, it's a lot to get to tonight, but there's really only one thing that I'm super, super, like, turned all the way up kind of question to get the answer to, because this is a tricky one now. This is a tricky one, and I'll explain why it's tricky after I ask it. But the question of the day is, dude, how was your Father's Day?
31: It was good, man. It was good.
30: No, but I tell you why this is tricky now. See, that sounds simple, but it's tricky. It's tricky. Here's why it's tricky. I'm going to paint with a broad brush for a second.
31: Okay.
30: We fathers are biologically wired to not ask for nothing.
31: Nothing.
30: Nothing. Right, so
31: with the hopes if someone picks up on that and gets us anything,
30: hey, like somewhere deep down, buried. I mean, buried. It's like right below the DNA. Somewhere in there is like, I mean, it'd be nice if somebody
31: I would like
30: I mean, you could take me to a meal. You could rap.
31: Not gonna happen, player.
30: You like,
31: not
30: but,
31: gonna happen.
30: But like hell, I'm gonna ask for it. That's not who we are.
31: Man, it's crazy.
30: So here's why it's tricky. In order to make your Father's Day a good one, and I'll tell you, buddy, I've had a good one. Started off wobbly, but I've had a good one, and that's great. but it usually sort of needs to happen by accident. Because nobody is going to plan to make my day great.
31: Nobody has an imagination.